0: You can go on long bike rides.
1: Girl got bad breath, doesn't smell.
0: No one's kicking you in them. You could go down on even the worst woman for days with no side effects.
2: No, well, I have terrible. I have some acne. I was wondering if that was from the testosterone.
1: Sure.
0: Is that what that is?
1: I mean, he may have acne anyway, but testosterone can...
0: Right, we go to dermatologist. But now, what about these nuts? You want to have something inserted in there?
2: Well, I was considering it.
1: Why?
2: I was wondering...
1: You've got an advantage going here.
0: Well, come on. The guy feels weird in the shower and all that kind of stuff.
1: All right.
0: But what about putting something in there?
1: But these acrylic now, don't they? Oh, no, they have... What do they use?
0: I don't know. Here's the deal, though. If they put something in there, over time, will it start stretching out? Does he have extra skin down there?
2: They said that'll stretch.
1: It'll stretch a little bit. Yeah.
0: All right. That sounds relatively easy. All they have to do is cut the skin and put them in there, right?
1: Yeah.
2: But are they going to look real? Are they going to feel real? Are they going to move? Or
1: it's going to be a little different.
2: Are they going to migrate?
1: Yeah, they could. But it's, look, you're ahead of the game, not behind. You're ahead.
0: Yeah.
2: How's
0: that? Well, listen, the guy's got no nuts, Drew. How good you want to make him feel? I mean, he's only buying so much of this.
1: What is the ugliest part of the male?
0: The scrotum is the ugliest part of the male
1: anatomy.
0: Right,
1: a male without a scrotum hanging down.
0: I know, but...
1: And so if he even approaches normal anatomic proportions...
0: Yeah.
1: He'll still be ahead of the game because he won't have all the hang and all this stuff.
0: Okay, you'll have
2: the implants on the head of the game.
1: Yeah.
0: Yeah, all right, so get the implants. And, you know, over time, they'll take shape.
2: Right.
0: You'll be fine. Well, okay. Come on, Derek. Cheer up, buddy. Look at it this way. If you had this thing 100 years ago, you'd be in the ground.
2: Yep.
0: All right? Now you got semen and no sperm. You got a penis and no nuts. And you get to take testosterone.
1: Taste with no smell.
0: It really sounds like he's eliminated all the middlemen in the human anatomy. It's like a guy complaining that he's born with no, what do you need? What don't you need? Gallbladder?
1: Appendix?
0: Appendix, that's why I got an F in biology.
1: You didn't take biology, did you?
0: Oh, yeah.
1: Did you actually go?
0: In the 10th grade?
1: No.
0: Yeah.
1: Wow.
0: When did I actually go?
1: I don't know. You just seem so sophisticated about the 10th grade.
0: Oh, how dare you? Of course I went. That freak Mr. Diliberti failed my ass. Joe?
3: Yeah?
0: You're 21.
3: Yeah, hey, first of all, love the show.
0: Thanks.
3: I love the man show, especially.
0: Thank you.
3: Hopefully one day I can be a millionaire just like you.
0: Yeah, literally, millionaire.
3: Literally. Screw all my friends that screwed me.
0: That's right.
4: Whatever.
3: Anyway, I got a question for you. I'm friends with a 17-year-old girl, and, you know, I know legally it's not okay, but I'd like to ask her out, but I'm just not sure I should.
0: Yeah.
3: And I'm just wondering what y'all's take on this is.
0: She a senior in high school?
3: Yeah.
0: And how long have you known her?
3: A year.
0: And how'd you meet her?
3: Just came over to a friend's house.
0: Uh-huh. And you struck up a friendship?
3: Yeah.
0: Joe, you strike me as the kind of guy who doesn't do a lot of dating.
3: No, not especially.
1: Yeah.
0: And so you're kind of fixed on this one chick. Do you think she likes you?
3: Well, I mean, we get along.
0: Right, but maybe she thinks of you as a friend?
3: Yeah.
0: Have you ever heard from anybody, like the mutual friend you have, that she might have an interest in you?
3: No.
0: She probably doesn't, right?
3: No, I mean, I like to think there is, but then I think logically, and like, I'm just probably trying to look for something that isn't there.
0: Yeah, hold on a second, Jeff. I just came up with a new daytime show I'd like to star in. It's called Bubble Bursters. Here's what happens. I go, today, our guest is Brian. He's wanting to ask Connie for her hand in marriage since he's known her from the 5th grade. They're both 22 now. Connie's waiting backstage. And then what happens is Brian comes out and I convince him that he's too ugly, poor, and stupid to ask anyone to marry him, and he leaves crying. And that
1: convince her that's what he is.
0: Right.
1: She leaves screaming.
0: Right. Tune in next week when I talk someone out of a career in medicine. Yeah, or someone wants to be, you know, maybe like we devote a whole week to me discouraging like 5th graders who want to be astronauts and the president and attorneys and things like
1: why
0: that.
1: Why they can't do
0: why,
1: that.
0: Why it's never going to work. Yeah. Why it's never going to work. Are you kidding me? You'll be lucky to graduate junior college tomorrow. Now get out of here. You can tell that Joe is desperate.
1: Yeah.
0: And Joe has one woman who he's having contact with. And listen to me, women. When a guy doesn't get a whole lot of dates,
1: oof,
0: and you're the one woman who will talk to him and sort of tolerate him, all of that energy, all of that dating he didn't do in high school, all of those lonely nights, it all gets focused and channeled into you. And you become the hope for this guy. Guys do this. Joe, You didn't do a lot of dating in high school, right?
3: Just the same girl, off and on.
1: This girl?
3: No, a different girl.
0: Really? You got laid?
3: No, waiting till I get married.
0: Yeah, I wasn't hearing that in your voice either. Well,
1: there's nothing overwhelming wrong with you dating her.
0: Yeah, you're waiting till you get married. You're not going to have sex.
1: Yeah.
0: Hey, here's the deal, Joe.
1: But she's young.
0: How much younger is she than Joe, though?
1: Yeah.
0: You know what I'm saying?
1: Yeah, yeah.
3: Mm-hmm. Right.
0: Thanks, Joe. All right, here's what you need to do. You need to flat out ask her out. And don't make any bones about it. You know, don't do that lunch thing with eight people or that coffee thing with, the soccer team. Just ask her out on a Friday night. But promise me that if she doesn't want to go, even if she gives you an excuse about what she's doing this weekend and how her grandmother's coming in town or whatever her excuse is, you don't ask her out again. Give her a chance. Ask her out. Make sure it's in no uncertain terms.
1: Should we do play acting so Ann can display?
0: Right. Let me give you the difference between someone who wants to go out with you and someone who doesn't want to go out with you. And there's subtle differences. And they're almost, if you're not listening with both ears, you won't be able to interpret it.
1: Yeah.
0: You won't.
1: Because, but Joe, listen to this.
0: Yeah, I'll put him on hold. Ann?
4: Yeah.
0: Here's what I'd like you to give me.
1: You're excited. Yes.
4: No, I am. I'm getting into my role.
0: Yeah.
4: Hello, focusing.
0: That role ain't too big a stretch for Ann, by the way. The don't want to go out with you role. Here's the deal, Ann. I want you to give me, now here's what I think is important for Joe to hear. I want you to give me the, I can't go out with you this weekend, I'm giving you an excuse, and I don't ever want to go out with you. And I want you to give me the, you're really doing something Friday night. You really can't go out with him Friday night, but you're really happy he asked you out, and you want to make sure that he asks you out again.
4: Okay.
0: You see what I'm saying?
4: Right.
0: Because once in a while, and guys got to know the difference between this. All right, we'll start with the you're really not interested one.
4: All right.
0: Hey, hold on a second.
1: Maestro?
0: Hold on. Yeah. Joe?
3: Mm-hmm.
0: What's this girl's name?
3: Sharon.
0: Sharon?
3: Mm-hmm.
0: All right. Hey, Sharon, this is Virgin Joe.
4: Hi.
0: Hey, this Friday I'm thinking about taking in a movie. Would you like to go with me?
4: Oh, I'm real busy this weekend.
0: Oh, really? Saturday too?
4: Yeah.
0: Oh, it's a bad weekend?
4: Yeah.
0: Oh, because
4: I'm really not into movies anyway.
0: Oh, you don't like movies?
4: No.
0: Yeah. Yeah.
4: You know, theater, sitting next to all people.
0: Right.
4: Germs, crowds.
0: Yeah, get something on your foot.
4: Yeah.
0: I don't have to go to a movie. I might, head out this week and grab a bite or something like that.
1: It's cars.
0: Something.
4: You know, I'm on a diet. I'm planning on eating this
0: weekend. Oh, okay. All right, well, maybe some other time, huh?
4: You know, I...
0: Yeah, some other time. All right, well, I'll talk to you later.
4: All right.
0: All right.
4: Bye.
0: Okay. Okay, that's the ain't going out this weekend, and ain't going out everywhere.
1: I think most people would not have the huevos to end it when Ann was a little firmer at the end there. When it's like,
0: yeah.
1: Maybe some other time, most people would go,
0: let's
1: conclude this conversation.
4: I guess I was selling it too hard.
0: That's what girls would do. They'll go,
1: absolutely. Oh, I can't wait. Yeah, I'll have to call me. Yeah.
4: Which is wrong. Girls need to,
1: I know.
4: He will come back.
1: They always do that, and then they don't answer their calls.
4: Exactly. Right.
1: That's the follow-up to that.
0: But you guys, everyone, you know how it is. You want to get out of there.
4: Mm-hmm.
0: It's like whatever, whether you're quitting a job or not going out with someone or firing somebody or whatever it is, it's always uncomfortable. And what you try to do is lessen the pain by not laying it all out. You give it to them in doses. Now you've just bought yourself another week, and hope by the time he calls next week and you tell him no, he'll have gotten the message, theoretically.
1: Yeah.
0: Drew wouldn't have, but... theoretically, Joe would have. Okay, now here's the excuse, but I'm really interested, guy, but something really is going on this weekend. Hey, what the hell is her name?
1: Sharon.
0: Sharon. Hey, Sharon, this is Virgin Joe.
4: Hi, Joe.
0: Hey.
4: How are you?
0: Wow, you sound like you're in a good mood.
4: I am. It's good to hear from you.
0: Oh.

0: Sunday.
1: You doing that sounds perfect.
0: Sunday's good?
1: I'm totally open on Sunday.
0: Oh, okay. There. See?
2: And it'd also be whatever you want to do with the follow-up from her.
0: Right.
2: Whatever you're doing, I'm glad to join you.
0: Right. Everyone just close your eyes and picture stuff you want to do and stuff you don't want to do and how you react to that. That's what you'll get. Thank you, Ann. The role of Sarah, the girlfriend, was played by Ann, the producer. Joe?
3: Huh?
0: All right. Yeah. Did you learn anything from that?
3: Yeah.
0: Thank you.
3: Although, thank you for that. One thing I would say, though, is that it's kind of like that second one, but also one thing you have to understand about me is that I'm very, like you said, not a lot of dates. So, you know, if a girl wants something, I'll give it to her. So I think she's kind of taking on that. So if she goes, hey, you want to do something tonight? I go, yeah, you know, let's go. And I'm just wondering if that makes sense.
0: I don't care. Let's show. Ask her out. And if she goes out.
2: No, he's the van detailer, say.
0: Yeah, he goes and then ask her out on a date.
2: Yeah.
0: All right? And if she goes, great. And if she doesn't go, don't ask her again.
2: But if she says, you know, we can go detail my van.
0: Don't do it.
2: Yeah.
0: You go on a date. All right?
3: Right. Now, should I say, you want to go out on a date or do you want to go out Saturday night?
2: To dinner.
3: Dinner?
0: Yes. Say you want to go out Saturday night.
2: Go out.
0: Go out.
2: With me.
0: With Drew. Ask her if she wants to go out with Drew on Saturday night and in no uncertain terms, all right? Mm. All right. We're going to take ourselves a little break. MXPX has just entered the building. We'll chat with them when we come back.
4: Love line. We'll be right back.
0: This is Adam Carolla.
2: And this is Dr. Drew. 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
5: Why is the Rolling Rock bottle green? I mean, it's pretty simple. It's a very flattering color for most people, you know. 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
4: 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It's September. The days are getting shorter. The weather's getting colder. And it only gets worse from here. Don't worry. Zone 105 understands. 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
6: And this is Dr. Drew.
5: And you're listening to Loveline on the Zone 105. Yep, it is Loveline. I'm Adam Carolla. That is Dr. Drew over there. Phone number 1-800-LOVE-191. MXPX has just entered the building. Mike, Tom, and Yuri are all in here. The Ever-Passing Moment is the name of the new CD. We'll hear something off of that very, very shortly. And welcome back to the show, guys.
7: Thank you. Yeah.
5: I was told that you guys were here in January, which is a pretty quick return by Loveline standard.
7: Very quick.
5: And not a good sign for you guys, by the way. That's a bad omen.
7: We got to be back here. Huh?
5: Most of the bands don't come back for 3 and 4 years, and then they can't remember the time they were here before that.
7: It was fun, though.
5: Yes. Yeah, well, good. Well, you guys are good guys, and we're glad to have you back. MXPX is going to be in San Francisco on the 28th. That's coming up this Thursday, and then Sacramento the 29th, and then Salt Lake City, and then after that, you're going to have to go to Europe to find them. You guys have done European tours, right?
7: Yeah, done a couple of them already.
5: And I ask this to all the bands that come out here, and it's maybe it's insulting, but I can't figure out whether everyone knows who you are in Europe, or you're going over there is a good American rock band and you're going to turn them on to you, or like the first time you went to Europe, were you playing shows where you had all MXPX fans in the audience?
7: No, for sure, no. We opened for Bad Religion on the first tour, and it was like 10 or so people, I think, actually.
8: Yeah, right, exactly.
7: But then by the end of the show, by the time we were done playing, it was like a little more people.
5: Like 11.
6: Yeah, 11, 12.
5: And everyone who was there knew Bad Religion?
7: Oh, yeah.
5: And here's what I guess I'm asking. Especially, I don't think as much for Europe, but like Japan. We have a lot of bands who come in here who say they're going to Japan the next day, and I never really want to say it, although I end up saying it anyway. It's like, how do they know you in Japan? And when you have a show in Japan, are they all coming out to see you, or are they just coming out to see American rock?
7: You know what I mean?
9: Yeah, and it's actually in Japan we do really well.
5: So you do a show. You do a show in Japan, and they're so short that they can actually squeeze more people into the venue.
9: Yeah.
5: Like where a venue that might hold 2,500 fat Texans could hold 4 million Japanese. It's great, Drew. You didn't know about that? Fire marshal turns his head.
6: They stack them on top of each other.
5: Oh yeah, yeah. They stack them high wise. Yeah. So anyway, going to Europe and where in Europe?
7: We're doing a lot of the UK, which is really cool, because every time before, like, we played, what's that festival? The Reading Festival.
5: Right.
7: A couple of years ago, and it was like, I kind of really wanted to see a lot more of England, because our favorite bands are from that area, and it's just, like, history lesson for all of us, I think.
5: And are you guys seem like intelligent enough guys to sort of welcome it and drink it in and get something out of it? I mean, a lot of bands come in and they go, "Oh, the food sucked. Everyone was an a-hole."
6: The food sucked. And you're eating at McDonald's a lot, but I mean, to be over there where all those bands grew up and kind of came into the
5: home. What are some of the bands that come out of England that you appreciate?
6: I mean, The Clash, The Who, Elvis Costello, The Beatles.
5: Yeah.
7: For me, it's like The Cure and The Smiths are big fans of
5: Santa. You know, it's weird. I love all those bands, too, especially Elvis Costello and Who and The Clash. But, like, when I think of bands like Led Zeppelin, I think of them as an American band. Like, I don't think of them as English.
9: Yeah, they're so huge over here.
5: Yeah. They're so huge over here, and they all look American, and they sort of, they sound, their music sounds like it. I mean, I'm trying to think of what other English bands that I think are American, but I don't think of, like, Drew, you think of Led Zeppelin?
10: Didn't know that to this moment.
5: Oh, there you go.
9: What about the Stones? Rolling Stones.
7: Stones.
9: Totally, you know.
5: Yeah.
6: I thought you were into the blues.
5: The
6: Stones were so deep into the blues that they wanted to be American.
5: Right.
6: Just they happened to live over there.
5: All right. Well, there's your little lesson, Drew. Led Zeppelin? Turns out from England.
10: Didn't know that.
5: Oh, yeah. We will jump onto the phones and speak to Jenny, who's 19. Jenny?
11: Hi.
5: What's up?
11: I got my nipple pierced a while ago, and I was wondering if I was going to have problems breastfeeding when I was older.
10: It can make it a little tougher, but it doesn't impair it. It doesn't prevent it.
11: Okay.
5: One
11: of my friends said that it was going to be, like, all blacked up, and I wasn't going to be able to breastfeed from their side, but I wasn't sure.
10: Very occasionally that can be an issue, but usually not.
5: Okay. She doesn't have a nipple piercing, does she?
11: She does.
5: She does.
11: She does.
5: And did she have this experience?
11: No, but she said that's what she had heard.
5: Right.
11: So I was a little nervous.
5: And you just had one done?
11: Yeah.
5: How come just one?
11: I didn't know how much it was going to hurt when I got it done, so I was like, I'll get one done, and if I really, really want it, I'll get the other one done later on.
5: Yeah, did it hurt a lot?
11: It wasn't that bad.
5: What do they do to numb it? They just ice it?
11: They put a clamp on, and then the clamp kind of numbs it, and then they put a needle through.
5: I see.
11: It was just like a really tiny, sharp pain, and that was it.
5: Does a guy do it or a girl do it?
11: A guy.
5: Great. That's great. That is a great gig. I can't understand the guys are doing, like, the labia piercings and clitoral hood piercings and that kind of stuff. I mean, imagine that gig.
10: So to speak.
5: Yeah, and the great news is you don't have any, you know, 45-year-old old saggy broads rolling in there with the paunch slopping over the vagina and all that stuff. You have, like, nubile, young, crazy heroin addict women who are 19, you know, like strippers and stuff. And you're getting paid. And they probably tip you.
6: Yeah.
5: I bet they give you a tip.
6: I was actually in the tattoo shop one time, and this girl was getting her clit pierced. And we all knew that they closed the drape and everything. And we're just all sitting there talking. All of a sudden, this girl was like, "Oh!" Just like, we're like, oh, my gosh. Everyone's like, it's okay. Everything's fine. And she just, like, it turns out when she left, we got the scoop from the piercer. She was like, she, like, came or something when I pierced her. It was insane.
5: Oh, really?
6: Yeah.
5: I bet that happens. Because here's the deal, too. Chicks that get the clitoral piercing are nuts. and nutty chicks are the most sexual because God has a very cruel sense of humor. He makes all the really insane, he makes all the totally adjusted sane women frigid, and he makes all the like crazy psycho bitches incredible in the sack. And so I bet, and we've talked to women who can have an orgasm just driving over a speed bump in a van or something. So I bet they have half of them have an orgasm in there. I think we should hear something from MXPX. What do you think, Drew?
10: That's perfect.
5: That's good. You love that part of the show, right?
10: Yeah, get to the bathroom.
5: Get to make a phone call, go to the bathroom. What, Drew, do you keep a list of things to do when we're playing the band?
10: Those are number one, number two.
5: All right, bathroom. So you are going number two.
10: No.
5: I see. All right, this is from MXPX. This is off of The Ever Passing Moment, the latest CD, and this song is called Responsibility.

0: Toyota Deja Vu, 315 Washington Avenue North in the Minneapolis Warehouse District. You have to experience it.
1: Does it keep your beat? Does it sing your song? Does it shake when you shake and groove when you groove?

0: Thank you. That is MXPX off of the Ever Passing Moment out in CDs.
1: Could be your theme song,
0: Adam. Form in stores, responsibility.
1: I don't want to think about it.
0: Thank you. All right. Let's hop back on the phones. Melissa?
2: Hi.
0: 16?
2: Yeah.
0: What's up?
2: Well, first I want to say hi to MXPX. They're like one of my favorite bands.
3: Hello. Hi. How are you doing?
2: Good. And you guys just really helped me through a lot of stuff, and I thank you for that. And the new album's really, really good as well.
3: Thank you.
4: Well, thank you.
3: Appreciate it.
2: And Dr. Drew, I was wondering if you think that hypnosis and therapy can be helpful, because we think I was abused at daycare when I was like 3, but I don't remember it, so.
1: I don't know that hypnosis is important. It's not so much resurrecting the memory as much as recreating, or rather sort of rewiring who you are in a relationship with somebody that you're closely involved with, like a therapist. It will change you as you change in that relationship, as you grow in terms of your ability to express yourself and experience yourself in a therapeutic environment, you will change.
0: Who's we when you say we?
2: Oh, my
0: think.
2: Parents and me.
0: Why do you think that?
2: Well, we found out after they talked to them that the lady that ran it left her 2 teenage sons in charge.
1: Mm.
2: And I came home one day without any underwear and my bottom was all red, and they said that I'd gotten into salt and rubbed it onto me.
0: And bottom was all red?
1: Maybe they smacked you, but even that, I mean, obviously that's an awful thing.
2: Yeah, and my personality, I guess, completely changed. I got, like, really, really withdrawn, and I used to be, like, really happy, and now I'm clinically depressed.
1: Like, anything else going on?
0: Hold on. You mean all the 30 months you were on the planet before this incident, you were a happy-go-lucky, carefree individual, and then it all turned?
2: Well, yeah. Well, in a tree, you have a personality.
0: Yeah, not much, though.
2: But I was happy.
0: Well, what the hell do you know at 3?
1: But
0: I mean,
1: something happened.
0: All right, something could have happened.
1: She got post-traumatic stress reaction. But be that as it may, what's going on in your interpersonal world now? Can you have relationships with people?
2: Well, I have, like, family and friends, yeah.
1: But no boyfriends or anything?
2: No.
0: Like yeah. All right. I'm with Drew on the whole hypnosis thing. I think it's a waste of time. And why, by the way, getting in touch with something or going... First off, people have past life regressions all the time through hypnosis, which is nonsense. And what the hell does knowing it do for you?
1: Right. Even
0: so you find out some guy named Craig when he was 16 goosed you 12 years ago. What now? What shape are you in?
1: Yeah.
0: Okay, so now you're really screwed.
1: I mean,
0: just go to therapy if you're depressed.
1: The fantasy is that, well, now you can deal with this as an adult. But you know what? When that kind of thing happens to you, you get stuck as a child.
0: Right.
1: You got to grow out of that place anyway. And re-experiencing that trauma doesn't do
0: that. I'm laughing because Drew and I always laugh about the past life regressions because everyone turned out to be a king or a knight or maybe a duke or something like that. Duke is sort of the low end of the past life regression scale. As it turns out, you led many troops into battle, that kind of stuff. No one cleaned the stables. And if you really break it down, what percentage of people were actually the ruling monarchy? You know what I'm saying?
4: Yeah.
0: What was it, 50%, 75%? Or would you say it was almost nobody? Nobody. Everyone else was just some serf who died of black plague or something, right?
1: Yeah, yeah.
0: There's what you did. You ate straw for about 30 years, then you keeled over in a big thing of donkey crap. Nobody says that. Now, if somebody said, hey, I had a past life regression, yeah, what happened? I worked at an Arby's, and I was killed by a guy in a drive-thru window. This was in 1969. I'd be like, well, all right, now we're on to something. But when you start telling me you pulled the sword out of the rock and held it up above your head, now I ain't buying it. Because there ain't that, not everyone was nobility. It doesn't work.
1: And
0: tell me you shoveled some crap and I'm buying it.
1: And even if it's not nobility, it's I was a Union soldier. I fell on the field of Gettysburg.
0: Right. Right. No one was shot in the ass hiding in a barn. You know what I mean? I mean, there's a certain amount of guys that were shot by their own troops. There's a certain amount of guys that were just hung by the army for cowardice and that kind of thing. Where are those people? Do they not have a past life?
3: Even if you get
4: you find something like that, who are you going to tell? Like, yeah, I was shot in the ass. You don't even want to brag about that.
0: Right. And now, and here's the other thing, too. It's like, what were you? Well, I was William the Conqueror. Okay, what are you doing now? I work for UPS.
1: Okay, William.
0: You drive the truck? No, not yet. A couple of years, they're going to give me a route. Oh, I see.
5: He washes the truck.
1: I came back to this thing because I had unfinished business.
0: Yeah, unfinished business. There's parcels that needed delivery? You wanted to wear some brown shorts? What unfinished business? Yeah, so you led a nation in battle several hundred years ago, and now you live in an apartment in Sherman Oaks. You got a cat that won't listen to you, and you got a mini fridge where a big one should be? I don't think so. I think these people, when they came back, would have tend to have done something slightly more important than whatever it is you're doing now.
1: Or not come back.
0: Or not come back. There you go. Yeah. Thank you for that, Austin. MXPX is our guest tonight. We'll take ourselves a little break when we come back. Speaking of coming back, we'll talk to Raquel. 14, bisexual. Boyfriend is jealous of a girlfriend, wants to know what the deal is. What?
1: Get your money up.
0: Oh, maybe doing some gambling after this.
6: 1-800-LOVE-191.
0: This is Adam Carolla.
1: And this is Dr. Grew. 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
7: Oh. Excuse me. Please continue. Hello, Dionysus here. You got revelry? 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
8: Oh, God.
7: Soon, my love, soon.
8: Oh.
7: Now, where was I? 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So take my advice and celebrate life as a god would at Rick's Cabaret in downtown Minneapolis, located at 3rd and 3rd.
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0: This is Adam Carolla.
1: And this is Dr. Drew.
0: And you're listening to Loveline on the Zone 105. Hey! Loveline. Adam Carolla here. Dr. Drew over there. MXPXX. Gina Lee Nolan will be in tomorrow night. One of just the, just one of the best looking women ever. She's really, really good looking.
1: Is this somebody you're planning on dating, or are you? Just...
0: Yeah. Oh yeah. Uh-huh. Well, stalking. No. And then that, I'll feather that into a dating.
1: How did she come to us? How did, so to speak?
0: How did
1: this is a referral from you?
0: Gina Lee Nolan.
1: Yeah.
0: How'd she? Why?
1: Was she referred by you?
0: To this show?
1: Yeah.
0: No.
1: Okay.
4: We hooked it up, actually.
0: Okay. Yeah, the MX Phoenix guys did.
1: Oh, I figured that.
0: No, I never met her, I don't think.
1: Huh?
0: There's a new show called Sheena, Lord of the Jungle. No, I don't know. What is Sheena? Is that Sheena, Lord of the Jungle? Or is... Oh, it's a TV show.
1: Oh, that's... Oh, well, that's fair. Oh,
0: we'll grab right the trash bag here. So it's a TV show. It's not a minstrel show? Anne's pissed. Okay, so she'll be in here tomorrow. But you know her work from Baywatch, and then, of course, Baywatch. That's enough.
4: Baywatch Night.
0: And Baywatch Night. Yeah. Oh, I'll tell you, one of the greatest conversations I ever had was that with Alexandra Paul?
1: Yeah.
0: About...
1: Was it named Artistry?
0: Yeah, David Hasselhoff.
1: Commitment to his art.
0: And I said to her... Alexandra Paul was the short-haired one without the boob job who was on the Baywatch for like the first 5 seasons. And I said to her, what's up with Hasselhoff? I mean, the guy, you know, he has a piece of Baywatch. It's the biggest show in the world. He's sold a billion records in Europe. I mean, the guy's set. He is set financially 100 times over. Mm-hmm. He has to be. I mean, he is in on, I mean, I don't know what percentage he's getting off of Baywatch, but that number must be astronomical, the kind of money he got in syndication and everything for that show. And she said, well, see, I said, why does he keep going? Why not just relax, just retire? I said, listen, he's an artist. He is a creator. He is in it for the art. He's not in it for the money. I said, listen, I saw a preview for Baywatch Nights the other day. Sasquatch was chasing a dude under the pier. You understand me?
4: You see the art in that thing.
0: Yeah.
4: Symbolism.
0: Yeah, Sasquatch is at the beach, everybody. That's art. Fuck, are you high? Sasquatch at the beach. What art the hell? Art, it's like, yeah, it's like, and how about those clown paintings? How's that coming along for him? Good for the art.
4: He's actually in a lot of velvet.
0: Jesus Christ. Raquel?
5: Yeah?
0: You're 14?
5: Yeah.
0: Yeah, what's up, Aaron?
5: I'm bisexual, and I have a boyfriend and a girlfriend.
0: Uh-huh.
5: And my boyfriend is extremely jealous of my girlfriend.
1: Does that surprise you?
5: No. Actually, he tells me this, and actually, it kind of does.
0: How old is your boyfriend?
1: Does that surprise you? No.
0: Well yeah.
4: Actually,
0: how old is he?
5: 14.
0: He's 14.
5: Yeah.
0: Oh, wow. Jesus Christ.
4: What's this?
0: Yeah, you know my biggest dilemma was at 14? Is like, do I trade the Tonka truck for the Wacky Pass?
4: I'm afraid that when I
0: got a bi girlfriend. Jesus
6: Christ.
0: How do
6: you get a chain back on the bike?
0: Yeah. Right, yeah. Yeah, don't start at the bottom and get your finger out of the way if you start from the top.
1: Exactly.
0: All right, hold on, Raquel.
5: Okay.
0: We got to gamble on your past, okay?
5: Mm-hmm.
0: All right. All right. for those of you who don't know how the gambling on this show works, oh, Christ. I hope I put my... Oh, good. I got... You guys got dollars?
6: I got dollars.
4: I got something.
0: We,
6: Just say no more gambling.
0: I've been winning lately, by the way, which I may have just jinxed myself. All right, you want to put the five out there?
6: Five.
0: And take the singles? All right, here's the deal. We gamble on the past. What brought Raquel to where she is today? 14, bisexual, chaotic relationship.
4: The media.
0: The media.
4: I think it's
6: always the media.
0: What went on in the family? True, there's nothing in my wallet.
1: I was looking at this Holly Hills video membership card.
0: Yeah.
1: Things that worked.
0: No, it hasn't. How dare you? No, there's a crazy Chinaman working there, and I can't talk to him. And especially with porn.
8: Ciao.
0: You bang at your ass? Could you keep it down? You bang at your ass? You look in the section. No, I don't go over there. I hit the Blockbuster now.
1: Oh, wow.
0: Yeah, they're less
1: Blockbuster
0: metal.
1: Have
0: no, I don't rent the hardcore there. I have enough stockpiled now. I don't have a bunker for that. All right, but let's not digress here, Drew. Let's talk about Raquel. Who wants to go first? Should I go?
1: Sure.
0: All right. Bisexual had to have been tampered with a little bit. I'm going with a good tamper. Tampered with by a woman. Ooh. Young woman tampered with her.
1: Mm-hmm.
0: Could have done her this way.
1: Mm-hmm.
0: Yeah, because if her dad tampered with her, I don't think she'd go bisexual. But she's still in the dudes. Okay, I'm going tampered with a woman. Sexual tampering.
1: Mm-hmm.
0: Possibly a babysitter, teenage babysitter.
1: Ooh.
0: Yeah, or neighbor.
1: Pick one.
0: Oh, come on.
1: Right,
0: that's
1: teenager. Teenager. Right.
0: Teenage tampering.
1: Not a peer. Not another reason.
0: I'm going teenage tampering.
1: All right, there you go.
0: You know, she was like 4 or 5.
1: Right.
0: 5 or 6. Sorry.
8: Oh, I've got to go next?
0: Yeah, you're
8: next.
0: You're going next.
8: Go for it. I'm sticking with the media. No, I like your idea.
0: Thank you.
8: Well, I don't like it, but...
0: Right.
8: it seems to me that, I don't know when, some sort of tampering or something, some other person inflicted this upon her.
0: All right, but when? And who? And what was the situation? I'll give you a moment.
8: Someone she trusted. A family member.
0: This is going nowhere. Okay.
8: Right.
0: Okay.
8: I got next.
0: Father?
8: My film.
0: Father?
14: You got one?
0: Father, uncle.
14: China.
0: You go say it. Father, uncle?
8: No to them. I don't know.
0: No, you're... Come on. We got to finish here. Let's just say dad.
8: Father.
0: Okay. Sexual abuse by dad. Go ahead.
14: I liked yours. Not like, but whatever. The peer, right. Though. I think it's got to be...
0: You're going with peer.
14: I'm going with the peer.
1: What age?
14: Well, how old is she, 14? I'd say, 13, 12.
0: Oh, you're going recent history. You're going to go younger. Go 7 or 8.
14: All right, I'll go 7 or 8.
1: So another female?
14: I'm saying someone else, maybe even a little older, but like a family friend.
0: Right,
14: a little older.
0: Go here.
14: I'll go
15: here.
14: Female.
15: I was going to say, an older friend, maybe a couple years older.
1: Female.
15: Female.
1: Okay.
0: So wait a minute. That's mine.
14: Oh, well,
15: you're talking about. You're talking about babies. So I gotta choose something differently.
1: Yeah.
0: Here's what we got covered.
15: We got odds. Can we go?
0: Here's what we got.
1: Dad.
0: We got dad doing a little sexual tampering. I have an older teenager, like 13, 14 year old babysitter, doing some tampering at about 7. And Mike, you don't have one, do you?
14: I'll go right now with just friend. Experimentation.
0: Oh, Tom, Tom, you're going peer, like another 7-year-old.
1: 8-year-old, yeah.
15: And, that's what I wanted to say.
0: And so, Mike, why don't you just go, you know what, Mike, smart money, alcoholic dad, not around, no sexual tampering.
1: Throw a little physical abuse for that.
0: That's smart
1: that's
0: money.
1: Smart. Wait, throw a little physical abuse for him, too.
0: Oh, no. We got to take a break.
1: Oh.
0: Speaking of abuse. Drew, you got a long time to think about your answer. All right, we'll be back with the end of the gambling after this. This is Adam Carolla.
1: And this is Dr. Drew. Stay tuned for more Loveline on the Zone 105.
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2: Hey, it's Love Line. I'm Carolla. Yeah, okay. I never quite get that time. Right. MXDX is our guest tonight. The Ever Passing Moments, the name of CD, Mike, Tom, and Yuri are all here. And when we left off, we were going to do a little gambling on Raquel. Raquel?
4: Yeah?
2: Yeah, all right. Stay there, baby.
4: Okay.
2: All right. Raquel's 14. She's bisexual. Her boyfriend is 14 and freaking out a little. And
3: I still have to place a bet.
2: We've done some gambling. I just want to make sure, a little recap. I got babysitter doing some goosing.
3: Teenage babysitter.
2: Teenage babysitter when she was
3: female.
2: 6 or 7. Yeah, yeah, I went female.
3: Yeah.
2: I went female.
5: I've got the latest bet over here.
2: Yuri went with that dad. Not a bad bet. Tom went with Pierre, another 7-year-old, goosing her when she was 7. And Mike went with... What did Mike go with? Well, Mike, that's not a bad bet.
5: Yeah.
2: Because here you get it two ways. One is maybe there was nothing, and two is maybe she won't admit to anything, in which case you win by default.
3: You
2: so you go with nothing. Mike goes with the smart nothing money. And Drew?
3: I'm getting a definite peer vibe with her, too, but I think that's stuff she started doing after her brother or brother's friend sexually abused her for a few years.
2: What age?
3: 6 to 8.
2: All right. Raquel?
4: Yeah.
2: All right, what happened?
4: When I was, let's see, about 2 years ago, my mom started doing drugs, and, let's see, I was blessed to live with my dad, which might be when it's, like, a problem, and I really didn't want to because my mom's really cool, and since then, my dad's been kind of verbally abusive, actually really verbally abusive.
2: All right, let's go back further than that, though.
4: Uh-huh.
2: When did your parents break up?
4: When I was about 6 years old.
2: 6. Okay. And anything happened to you?
4: Not that I remember.
2: Do you think anything happened to you?
4: No.
2: No. When did you lose your virginity?
4: I haven't actually, to a guy.
2: Oh, you haven't?
4: Mm-mm.
3: To a guy.
2: Yeah. When's the first time you were with a woman?
4: About 6 months ago.
2: And no contact with any woman of any kind?
3: Prior to that.
2: At any age before that?
4: Mm-mm.
2: Huh?
4: No.
2: No?
4: Mm-mm.
2: No babysitter goose here? Come on.
4: Nope.
3: Your no. brother?
4: No, I don't have a brother.
2: No?
4: Mm-mm.
2: No stepbrothers?
4: Nope.
2: No weird uncles?
3: Why did your parents leave? Split, rather.
4: Again, my dad was verbally abusing her.
2: All right. Dad alcoholic?
4: No.
2: No?
3: He's not doing drugs?
4: Mm-mm.
3: Sorry. Usually mom is a drug addict, dad is an alcoholic or drug. He doesn't smoke pot regularly?
4: No.
2: So dad doesn't do any drinking?
4: Nope.
2: And no drugs?
4: No.
2: And he's just abusive?
3: But then he left, so that makes sense.
2: And he left. And your mom got into drugs?
4: Yeah.
3: What drug is she into?
4: Cocaine.
2: And she just got into this recently?
4: Actually, she got into it about 2 years ago, and then she went into rehab, and she's out now. And... my stepdad's back in prison again for, like, the 5th time now.
2: Now we're warming up. When did they get married? Well, better yet, when did he come on the scene? How old were you?
4: I was about 10.
2: I see. And what kind of guy is he?
4: Actually, he's really nice.
2: He's a good guy.
3: What's he in prison for?
4: Huh?
3: What's he in prison for?
4: Parole
3: violation. Yeah,
2: I see.
3: Yeah, cool.
2: Okay.
3: Yeah, of course.
2: There's some guys just born out on parole?
3: Yeah, most people are issued that
2: parole
3: at birth.
2: When you leave the hospital?
3: You get the birth certificate and parole.
2: All right, so then you step out of line, you file a
3: parole violation. Yeah.
2: That happened to me once. I left the county, and I was pulled over by a state trooper. It turned out to be a parole violation. I didn't even know I was on parole. I'd never done anything wrong. I remember once, Drew, you said when you were on vacation when you went to Hawaii. You got stopped at the airport in Honolulu.
3: You heard about that?
2: Yes. Turn out parole violation.
3: How dare you?
2: That's what I read in the papers, sure. Parole violation. Hey, Raquel.
4: Yeah.
2: I know this sounds like a stupid question, but he must have done something to get on parole, right?
4: Yes.
2: Okay.
4: Mm-hmm.
2: Okay. Anyway, What do you do to get on parole?
4: He robs a few restaurants.
2: There you go.
4: Money from it.
2: Now, stealing food or... Oh, money.
4: Money, yeah.
2: Yeah, he's no idiot. Yeah, then you use that money, you buy food and stereo equipment. Yeah, you don't just steal, like, a pancake mix and that kind of stuff.
3: He wasn't stealing for drugs?
4: Yeah, he stole for drugs.
2: Oh,
3: imagine that.
4: He was on heroin.
2: Oh, God. I see. So he's going, now he's going back to the clink for, what'd he do to violate his parole?
4: They, like, were searching the house.
3: Heroin.
4: And his roommate had a gun, and I guess he wasn't supposed to have guns.
2: Yeah.
4: And so they're blending it, like he knew it. It was there and stuff. And
2: okay. So your mom is a real piece of work, though, right?
4: Yeah.
2: I mean, she's, you know, getting into coke at a, you know, sort of later part of life.
4: Mm-hmm.
2: And she remarries a guy who's basically... I mean, I picture them getting married while a car is chasing them, shooting at them. Was she returning fire while they were trying to while they were getting married?
5: Yeah, that or it's in the prison.
2: Yeah.
3: And he never did anything to you?
4: No.
3: Did any of his friends ever do anything to you?
4: Uh-uh.
2: You sure?
3: Do you remember what happened to you prior to the age of 10?
4: Huh?
3: Do you remember your life prior to the age of 10? You have good memories?
4: Yeah.
2: Okay. All right. Well, let's just say on this one, even though we could probably dig around and find something, that there's no overt abuse, but that growing up in an environment where dad is physically, verbally abusive and mom is into drugs and mom hooks up with a heroin addict who's going into prison, back and forth to prison, that's enough to sort of destabilize you to create... an alternative lifestyle for you at the tender age of 14.
3: Just sexualize your feelings. Mm-hmm. And so you experience yourself, and the only way you gratify yourself is through various kinds of sexual behaviors.
4: Mm-hmm.
2: All right, so Raquel.
4: Yeah.
2: All right, can you slow down a little bit?
4: No. I can try.
2: You know what I mean? I mean, you understand you've been through a lot.
4: Yeah.
2: And you're kind of searching out things, but what you're doing in reality is just kind of making things more complicated.
4: Mm-hmm.
2: And maybe you need to be 14 and just kind of go to school and mellow out a little bit.
4: Mm-hmm.
2: And you see, here's the problem. You're 14 now and you're sort of well on your way. By the time you're 17 or 18, things aren't going to be looking too good for you.
4: Mm-hmm.
2: Don't you want to go off to college and, you know, have a good life and do all that stuff that everyone else does?
4: Yeah.
2: You know what I mean?
4: Mm-hmm.
2: Could you not get pregnant, please?
3: Please.
4: Yeah.
2: Do you think you could do that?
4: Yeah.
2: You have any brothers or sisters?
4: I have a sister, and then my mom is 8 months pregnant.
2: No.
3: How old is your mom?
4: She is 33.
2: Mm. How old is your sister?
4: 12.
2: Great. All right. Now, when I'm in charge, I'm going to sterilize Raquel and the younger sister.
3: And mom.
2: Oh, and mom, yeah. Right, not in that order.
3: Hey, and dad.
2: Okay, Raquel?
4: Yeah.
2: This whole bisexual lifestyle, maybe it's something that you're into, maybe it's not, but can you just put things on hold for a few years and be kind of normal and
4: mm-hmm.
2: be a good example for your younger sister and all that stuff?
4: Okay.
2: How about finding Jesus Christ?
4: Okay.
2: Yeah. When you go to visit your stepdad, you can find Jesus Christ because he's in prison.
4: Mm-hmm.
2: That's where everyone finds him. I don't know if he lives there or he visits there or what goes on, but that's where everyone seems to find him.
4: Okay.
2: All right. All right, Raquel?
4: Yeah.
2: All right. No one won any money off you. Well,
3: nope.
2: Who did win the money? Mike?
5: Mike.
2: Mike went with nothing?
3: Yeah. That's the closest.
2: Yeah.
5: Mike is $500.
2: That's as much nothing as I've ever heard.
6: Wow.
2: Mike.
6: Bingo.
2: Yeah. All right. Yep. Yeah, you got your money.
5: Sweet.
2: Enjoy. Enjoy. Because that $5 ain't going to get you far.
7: Yeah. What am I going to do with this?
2: Caesar?
8: Yeah?
2: You're 19?
8: Yeah.
2: What's up?
8: Hey, I just wanted to say what's up to MX Pigs, hey, Tom, Mike, and Yuri.
5: Hey.
7: Hi, Caesar.
8: Hey, been a big fan, and I've noticed that you do a lot of European tours, and I was wondering that after you finish this one that goes through, like, I think October, if you're going to come back to the U.S. and play any shows in California.
2: Where are you calling from?
8: From Los Angeles.
5: Oh, it's a good question. We don't really know yet.
9: It's kind of up in the air right now.
8: All right, well, because I've never really had a chance to see you live, and I'd like to, so...
5: Yeah.
8: I just...
5: We will play here again, it's just a matter of when.
7: Yeah, check out MXPX.com.
8: Yeah, I've been doing that. I missed the one in San Bernardino on, I think it was Monday?
5: Yeah, Monday would be right.
8: Yeah, so...
2: Well, why'd you miss that one?
8: Because I didn't check the website till today.
2: All right, you snooze, you lose. All right,
8: but I bought some stuff off your site.
7: Oh, well, thank you very much.
2: What'd you buy?
8: A shirt, some buttons, and a sticker.
2: Wow. You know, that stuff all costs them a nickel to manufacture.
8: Yeah.
7: We have a couple of sweatshops.
2: Yeah.
8: Well, it's the only place where I found the stuff that I like.
7: No, it's cool. Yeah. Thank you. We appreciate
2: Thanks,
7: it.
2: Thanks, Caesar. All right. They'll check the website. It's mxpx.com. Is that it?
7: Yeah.
2: And they'll be back in town soon. And hungry for some American fans and some American food.
8: All right. Thanks for that.
2: All right, Caesar.
8: Thank
2: you. Raven.
6: Yeah.
2: This is Snowman. What's going on?
6: Okay, I wanted to know if there's, like, a day in the month where you can't get pregnant, because, like, people have been telling me that, and I want to know if it's, like, true.
3: There are many days in the month when you can't get pregnant. The problem is you just don't know when those days are.
2: Right. Only me and Bruno.
6: How can I find out?
3: You can't.
6: I can't.
3: Not reliably.
2: Well, can't you take your basic thermometer? Yeah,
3: you can do that. That's one way to perhaps reduce the risk that you're going to be
2: ovulating. What is it, basal or basic?
3: Basal body temperature.
2: Right. Hey, Raven?
6: But yeah.
2: Yeah, well, why? Can't you just get on some birth control?
6: Well, I don't know how to do that without, like, my parents and I.
3: Any doctor, any Planned Parenthood, any whatever you want.
2: You got a boyfriend?
6: Yeah.
2: So you want to get on the pill?
6: Yeah.
2: Yeah, go down to Planned Parenthood.
3: Your parents, it's all confidential.
6: It is?
3: Yeah.
2: Yeah. Can you do that?
6: Okay. Can you guys, like, give me a number or something?
3: 800-230.
6: 230?
3: Plan, P-L-A-N.
6: Okay.
3: All right?
2: You got that?
6: Yeah.
2: All right, there. All right. Jared.
9: What's up?
2: You're 18. How's it going?
9: Yeah, I'm doing good tonight.
2: Good.
9: I had a quick question for MXPX.
2: Here they are.
9: All right. First of all, I'd like to say you guys kick total booty. And I've been with you guys for like 6 years, and I'm just totally amazed at how you guys continue to just grow. And I'm a musician myself, and I was just wondering what kind of advice you could give. To someone like me?
7: Yeah. How old are you?
9: I'm 18.
7: 18? Still in high school?
9: Yeah. Oh, no. I just graduated.
7: You just graduated.
2: Are you in a band?
9: Yeah, I'm in a band. We're called Set Apart, and we play little shows here and there.
5: How long have you been playing your instrument?
9: I've been playing for about 4 years, but just recently our band decided to go a new way, and we got two new guitars, and I just sing now.
5: Ah, okay.
9: So.
2: Do you have an original tune you want to give us?
7: yeah, play us some.
5: You think I'm just
2: Do you have a guitar there, Jared?
9: Do I have a guitar here?
2: Yes.
9: Yeah,
2: oh, that's a Taboo 2 theme song.
9: Huh?
2: Do you know the Taboo 2 theme song?
9: No.
2: No, it's called He Has It All. Yes, he does.
9: I'll go and learn it.
2: Yeah, you could cover that one.
9: All right.
2: He has it all. Yes, he does. Oh, come on. They don't write lyrics like that anymore.
7: There you go.
2: Hey, Jared, why don't you do a little something from your original song repertoire?
9: Really?
2: Yeah.
9: I don't know if it's even worthy of...
2: it is. You got a guitar there?
7: Take them on. To give proper advice, we need to see what you're doing.
9: Do you want me to lay down the phone and just play a song?
5: We had a guy. We had a guy in New Zealand do that for us. You can do it.
7: Just do, like, you know, a couple lines. You don't have to do the whole thing.
9: Let me think.
5: Belt
9: I only have
5: out
9: an electric
5: there.
9: Guitar.
2: What do you have?
9: I only have my electric.
2: Oh, well, that's good.
10: Go for it.
2: Hey, Jared.
9: Yeah.
2: You want me to put you on hold for one caller and let you get set up and get your wits about you, and then we'll get back to you?
9: Sure, that would be great.
2: All right, get set up, and I'll come back to you in like 3 minutes.
9: All right, thanks.
2: All right. Oh, there you go. Guy's got a lot of charisma. Kid's got a good look.
9: Yeah.
2: I would like when, I don't know if they even do this anymore, but when they advertise for a guy, like they want a band member, and,
5: Thunder.
2: They need a new bass player, and they write, it's important to have a sharp look, or something like that. To me, that always seems like a red flag has been raised for the band.
3: Mr. Kincaid would say at the Partridge Family.
2: Right, yeah, like, you need a good look, and then when they... And they always do this, too, and it always drives me nuts when they give you the range of the band. Like, we do everything from Hendrix to Al Jolson or something, and you go, well, what's that mean, then? I mean, that doesn't mean anything now. Just say everything. It's like those you ever read like some bottle on like some glass cleaner, and it goes, works on glass, metal, tile, ceramic, and then it says everything. And I feel like, why do you have for my reading what it works? Just put the everything at the goddamn top. I wouldn't have to go through all the list of things that it does and everything. All right. You know what I was thinking about today, too, Drew, while I was driving around?
3: Thinking?
2: You know the Bible? You know the Bible? When
3: yeah, I know the Bible.
2: Yeah. You know when they go, it rained for 40 days and 40 nights?
3: Right.
2: It just don't rain for 40 days. We get the message. Never stop raining. You know what I mean? And 49.
3: Right.
2: Like, as if we think, well, as long as it cleared up at night and things had the chance to drain, there shouldn't be a problem.
5: They were looking for a way to make the book a little bit longer.
2: Yeah, so it was like, yeah, the guys who wrote the Bible, like when you wrote that report,
3: yeah,
2: it needed to be 11 pages. So you had like a cover page, table of contents, you know, the your sources. You're writing a huge bold print. Yeah, I think they were just killing. I don't know what the Bible is, but they could get it down to like a pamphlet type size. It doesn't need to be that
7: big.
2: Well,
7: they do, but how would they try?
2: Yeah, they could whittle it down. All right, should we get back to Jared? Yeah?
3: No.
2: No?
3: One call.
2: One
3: call.
2: Yeah.
3: One call
2: to Jared.
5: Oh, is that him?
2: Jared?
5: Oh,
2: no. How's it going? Jared?
10: Yeah.
2: How's it going?
10: It's going good.
2: Are you set up?
10: Yeah, I guess so.
2: Are you? You want a little more time?
10: No, I'm set.
2: Okay.
5: Do it up. There might be some talent scouts listening.
10: All right.
2: What's this song called?
10: It's called Another Punk Rock Love Song.
2: Great.
10: And I guess I'll just play the little intro.
2: Yeah.
10: All right. I'll try this really quick.
2: All right. And listen, if when you pick up the phone, if we're not here, that means we don't like it.

0: Sleeping in the next room going, oh, Christ.
1: That's just
2: the intro and stuff.
0: Wow.
1: I love
0: the intro. Yeah, it's good.
3: Mnemonic
0: words. And listen, Jared, I know stuff doesn't, you know, doesn't translate the best over the phone and into the radio and all that, but here's why I know you're going places. Because you put the phone down, you didn't argue with us, you got the guitar out, and you started playing.
1: Yeah.
0: And that's what you need. And I just want you to make this promise to me, Jared.
3: Okay.
0: If you guys ever get successful enough and you play enough gigs and you wind up on Loveline,
3: uh-huh,
0: and I'm still here, I ask you to shoot me. could you do that?
3: Yeah.
0: Okay. You sounded good. And there's no advice. It's just play, right?
1: Yeah. Play, write good songs, and if they're not good enough, write more good songs.
3: Yeah.
1: Practice
3: a lot.
1: Practice. And,
3: all right.
1: And definitely just have fun. You know,
3: okay.
1: That's the main thing. If you don't like what you're doing, then why do it?
3: Yeah, exactly.
0: All right, Jared.
3: Hey, can I ask you guys one last question?
0: Go ahead.
3: Ooh. On Thursday night, you guys are playing in San Francisco, and my friend Kendall and I are driving like 4.5 hours up there.
1: Mm-hmm.
3: And I was just wondering if maybe you guys could play like a special song or something, if you guys not do that.
1: What's that? What song?
3: Let's see.
4: You guys play My Life Story.
3: Huh?
4: I'll play My Life Story.
1: We'll do that for you.
4: My Life Story will be played for you.
3: All right. Yeah. Would you throw that out to me?
1: We're going to dedicate the whole set to you.
3: Really?
0: Yep.
3: That is amazing. That's a dream come true.
0: Yep.
3: That is so awesome.
2: You actually have tickets, though, man.
3: Huh?
2: You actually have tickets because it's a small show.
3: Yeah.
2: All right.
1: Okay, good. Cool.
0: Good?
3: Yeah.
0: All right, Jared. So when they do My Life Story, you know they're doing that for Jared.
4: Even if they're so caught up in the music that they don't actually say it.
2: There you go.
0: Yeah, but they'll be thinking.
5: We'll put it on our teleprompters.
0: Yeah. Right. All right. Speaking of My Life Story, here it is.

0: We were just talking about popping a guinea.
1: We need some clarification.
0: None of our stoners are going to know this. But it's funny when they put stuff together, like the actress, singer that most our listeners will know, Pia Zadora.
2: Oh, my God.
0: Remember
2: she was
0: Pia
2: on this
0: Zadora?
2: Show years ago.
0: Oh, she was?
2: Years ago.
0: Oh, man. Man, she was hot in the, I don't know, late 70s, early 80s.
2: Early 80s.
0: Yeah. Now, her name is Pia, I guess P-I-A.
2: Yeah.
0: And then her last name is Zadora.
2: Right. Husband was a rich guy that sort of...
0: But when you say her name and you just hear her name said and you never see it read, it sounds like P is Zadora.
2: Right.
3: Yeah.
0: So it sounds like her first name is P and her last name is Zadora.
3: Or right. It's just one, it's like Madonna. It's
2: right. Zadora. Right, right.
0: P is Zadora.
2: Right.
0: Thank you very much. All right, that made no sense to all
2: okay. Right, we'll be back with the next
0: I'll do my Tom Boone impersonation again.
2: Oh, no.
0: Just some clarity.
2: Just flip on over to Minka. It's more entertaining.
0: Minka?
2: Yeah.
0: And Minka and Tom are the same.
2: They are the same, but Minka's somehow a happier thought.
0: You see that Ferrari in driveway? That's my toy. I'm number one, Oriental Big Boob Queen. You guys know Minka?
3: No.
0: Oh. You don't enjoy the ladies? The pornography? You don't like the big boob Asian porn? No?
3: Yeah.
0: Obviously not.
3: What was his name?
0: You don't know me. All right, we'll tag ourselves a little break. MXPX is here, and we'll be back after this.
4: Hello? Who's this?
5: This is Loveline.
4: 1-800-LOVE-191.
0: This is Adam Carolla.
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1: 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I'm up after midnight. 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
3: 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Loveline. Adam Carolla is Dr. Drew. Mike, Tom, and Yuri are all here from MXPX. The Ever-Passing Moment is the name of the current CD. It'll be in San Francisco on Thursday, and then Sacramento, and then Salt Lake City, and then it's Europe. So if you want to catch them here stateside, you got about you got to do it in the next 5 days or so. All right, Gina Lee Nolan will be in here tomorrow night to talk about whatever she wants to talk about. She's that good looking, and we'll hop back on the phones and speak to Arlene. Arlene?
5: Hello?
3: You're 23.
5: Yeah.
3: What's up?
5: Well, I kind of had a question for Dr. Drew.
4: Johnny, what's up?
5: Last couple of years, I've been in and out of counseling.
3: Right.
5: And I've been out of it for probably the last 5-6 months, and it's been getting really bad again.
4: What has?
5: Just the random feeling.
4: Which is what?
5: It seems like it's for no reason at all, but I won't sleep at night. I eat like one meal a day. You know, I'm unsure of everything I'm doing. You know?
4: You're feeling depressed.
5: Yeah.
4: Have you been on medication for depression?
5: Yeah, a couple times. Oh. I was on Zoloft for 6 months. And
4: why don't you get back on some medicine then?
5: Well, the guy I'm kind of staying right now is trying to get me to go to the doctor, but
4: yeah,
5: I'm just afraid to for some reason.
4: What do you think's gonna happen?
3: Yeah, you might feel better.
5: I've done it before, but
4: and you felt better.
3: Oh, what the hell was that?
5: My phone's getting ready to die.
3: Oh boy, now you're really depressed. Yeah. And you've been on hold for 104 minutes. That is depressing.
5: Yeah. Well, I mean, it's gotten so bad that the last couple days.
3: Christ, now I'm getting depressed.
4: But you felt better before on the medicines, right?
5: No.
4: You didn't feel better.
5: Nothing's ever worked.
4: Nothing's ever worked.
3: All right. Hey, listen, Arlene.
5: Yeah.
3: You got to go back and get on some meds or get some counseling, whatever it is. That's going to help it.
5: But I don't know how to go about finding a good doctor.
4: Didn't you say you're seeing somebody now?
5: No, I'm not seeing anyone.
3: It's been some months.
4: Do you have any kind of doctor relationship?
5: No, I don't have any insurance or anything or no money. So
4: then if there's a teaching hospital or a county hospital, you go to their mental health services and you go.
3: Their college nearby?
5: Well, I was in school.
4: No,
3: not for you, but for
4: a medical
3: other
4: school.
3: People to help you.
5: Oh, no.
4: No medical school?
5: No.
4: Where do you live?
5: I live in Northwest Indiana.
3: Oh, yeah, they got Northwestern U out there, the fighting Badgers beat out there.
4: How far are you from Chicago?
5: About 45 minutes.
3: All right, why don't you go into Chicago and throw yourself on the mercy of the city? Well, not the entire city, but I mean, is it go in there, find a hospital or a college, find a county run or teach. County. Oh, for Christ's sake. Did you go to County USC, Drew?
4: I trained there, yeah.
3: Holy Christ. I went in there like 2 times. I was about ready to kill myself out in the parking lot.
4: You have to dedicate your day to waiting in lines.
3: Oh, my God. My God. You guys ever went to a county hospital?
6: No.
3: Not having health insurance is bad times.
4: Well, the care is good.
3: It is?
4: Yeah. It's just cumbersome.
3: Hmm. Well, what do you mean cumbersome?
4: It's not convenient.
3: Oh, no, it is not. No. Well, first off, you sit in a room with basically like hobo transvestites that are projectile vomiting. Syringes are flying out of people's mouths while you're sitting there. You know, I mean, you're in with the dregs of society. I mean, it is frightening. I mean, it really, everyone there is just, you know, it's junkies drag themselves in off the street, have been run over by blue rail trains, you know. And that's who you sit next to. And they see them before they see you because you're not as in nearly as bad a shape as those guys
4: are. And you're not just talking about a couple people.
3: No.
4: Hundreds.
3: Let me tell you, this is like, yeah, County USC, it would be like, well, it would be the hospital equivalent to a sewer drain. You know what I mean? Everyone just gets washed into it. Everyone who's not on high ground just gets washed down into that place. And so you could probably get hepatitis just sitting in the waiting room. You know, like you walk in with a twisted ankle, you walk out with the scurvy. Right, Drew? That's right.
4: I don't know. Vitamin deficiency.
3: You sit there. Yeah. I had this dude suck all the vitamin C out of my body while I was sitting next to him. And you're sitting there. Guys are like, you know, guys are bleeding and vomiting, and you just sit amongst them. And then 7.5 hours later, you go down, and they take a look at you. And by then, you're hoping it's something. It's like, I went in there going, well, I got a really bad sprain on my ankle. I mean, it's really bad. The thing's the size of a football. I hope it's not broken, was the feeling I had on the way into the hospital. Then at hour number 7, I go, I hope the goddamn bone is sticking out through my heel. Something better be broken. Yeah, I'm going to be rushed into the ER right now because I'm not sitting here 7 hours for a sprain. I don't want to tell them to stay.
4: Also,
3: you
4: feel like a pussy after seeing all the stuff that really goes on.
3: Yeah.
4: What the hell am I doing here? I think a lot of people go home.
3: Take my honky ass and hobble right out of that place. I know. So, yeah, there it was. And then I got a bill like 6 months later. But, you know, the good news is you don't have to pay them.
4: Right.
3: They send you a bill it's kind of funny. It's like, hey, you think if you got some extra money, you might want to send it our way because, you know, that ace bandage, that's $108. You know, and you go, no, I don't want to pay it. They go, okay, sorry. So it is, you can't argue with the price over there. Sam?
7: Yes.
3: You're 20.
7: Yes.
3: Wait a minute, Drew. I was there when I was like 23 or 22.
4: Yeah, I probably saw you there.
3: All right, so what we're talking about like 13 years ago. Yeah, 13 years. Where were you? You think you're around there?
4: I was 14 years ago.
3: Oh, really? Could have been. Could have been.
4: But I was up in the medical ward.
3: Oh, yeah, no, dude, I remember you.
4: You're the sprained ankle.
3: Yeah, I saw your ass when you were getting in the elevator.
4: Your hair was longer.
3: Yeah, I knew we'd work together one day. Sam?
7: Yes.
3: Yeah, sorry, what's up?
7: Dr. Jess, this question is for you. I'm just wondering if you can get pregnant by somebody coming in your butthole.
3: Well, who, if it's so special.
7: Well, I'm serious, though.
4: How do you figure that might happen?
7: Oh, anal sex with somebody in the night.
3: Oh, hold on. Let me grab a pen.
4: Hang on a second.
3: Anal sex?
4: Slow down.
3: Way they would come in your butthole?
7: Well, yeah.
3: Right. Yeah, it wouldn't be a situation where they just shot it at you from across the street.
4: I'm with you. But Sam, I just want to clarify what you're questioning.
7: Okay, my question is.
4: I understand what the circumstance is, but I understand how the sperm would get from your colon to your uterus.
7: So, no.
4: Well,
7: no.
4: Are you worried about sort of a drip factor or something on your hands or something like that?
7: No.
4: You just think
7: just
4: inside your body there's
7: general,
4: right. Inside your body there's some connection.
7: Yes.
3: Yeah.
4: If you believe that connection is there, you should not be having any kind of sex.
3: Are you going? Are you in junior college right now?
7: No.
3: They kicked you out?
7: No. No, they didn't.
3: Did you go to junior college?
7: No,
3: are you hoping to go to junior college?
4: No.
7: Well, yeah.
3: You are?
7: Yeah.
4: Did you finish high school?
7: Yeah.
3: You're aspiring to go to junior college?
7: I'm gonna go.
3: You're gonna go?
7: Yeah.
3: Yes, I knew there was something about junior college in your either future or not too distant future.
7: Adam, shut up.
3: All right.
7: No, guys.
3: All right. So, and what about your mouth? What about orally?
7: not worried about that. I'm the only thing I'm worried about.
4: Because you understand that oral sex would not result in a pregnancy.
7: Yeah.
3: Do you understand that?
7: Yeah.
3: And what about nasally? What about through the nose? Is there something? Is there a possibility there?
7: F you.
4: But listen.
3: What do you think the kid would look like if he got pregnant from a nasal sex?
7: If I could smack it, I would.
3: What'd the kid look like? A Duraflame log or something? Great.
6: I think the moral of the story here is no.
4: Maybe a Gumby character or something?
3: Yeah.
4: But listen, is Sam...
3: Then where would he come out, I guess is my main question.
7: No.
3: Okay.
7: No is the answer.
3: Okay, so it's
4: but,
3: no.
4: But, oh my God.
8: Great new meeting to jump in the
4: pool. But do, you do want to keep sperm away from that area, right? Because even though it might not be a direct hit, stuff can get in, you know what I'm saying?
7: Mm-hmm.
3: Yeah.
4: So be careful.
3: Yeah,
4: and if you're engaged in sexual activity, how about at least keeping the morning after pill around and preferably getting on the pill?
7: Yeah.
4: Right?
7: Okay.
3: All right. What are you doing when you have the regular kind of sex? And God recognizes.
7: What
3: are you,
7: am I doing?
3: Well, I mean, for protection.
7: I have the Decavir.
4: Oh, cool. All right. So you're not going to get pregnant.
3: Who got you onto that?
7: My doctor.
4: Good for you.
3: Good.
4: See?
3: Yeah.
4: Yeah. Way to go.
7: Yeah.
3: Yeah.
4: Excellent.
3: Very good.
4: You don't have to worry about pregnancy.
3: The doctor's a genius.
7: Okay.
3: Yeah.
4: You know, most of the decrease in teen pregnancy in this country is due to the use, more regular use of these sustained contraceptions like Depo-Provera.
3: Yeah. I think the doc sized her up, figured out we didn't want any little Sams running around.
6: She's 20. She thinks she's
3: putting butter knives into light sockets and things like that. So we better just shoot her up at the Depo. This guy's a genius. This guy's a hero. These are the kind of guys I want. That's fine with me. All right.
4: I'm just still thinking about Sam Jr.
3: Where do babies come from?
4: Your ass. Where did you come from?
3: Most come from the vagina, but you're special. You don't came out. Yeah.
6: Mm.
3: Yeah. Okay, see what's in your diaper? That's your little brother. That was a miscarriage.
6: Unacceptable.
3: So, like, diarrhea would be a miscarriage. All right. Adam?
9: Yeah.
3: All right. You got a question for MXPX?
9: Yeah.
3: All right. Well, we're running a little late for break. So we take a little break and come back. You ask MXPX a question?
9: Yeah.
3: All right?
9: All right.
3: All right. You do that, and we'll do that after this.
10: Loveline. 1-800-LOVE-191. Back in a minute.
3: This is Adam Carolla.
4: And this is Dr. Drew. Stay tuned for more Loveline on the Zone 105.
11: Oh. Excuse me. Please continue. Hello, Dionysus here, the god of revelry. 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

0: Bloodline. Adam Carolla over here. Back to Drew over there. Gina Lee Nolan going to be in here tomorrow night. Yuri and Tom, and now here comes Mike from MXPX. The Ever Passing Moment is the name of the CD. Should we all chew gum into the mic?
1: That'd be good.
0: Work.
1: We're chewing gum.
0: Well, no. I mean, yeah. Adam?
2: Yeah.
0: You're 15?
2: Yeah.
0: What's up?
2: I just wanted to let MXPX know that they're my favorite band. And I went to the show in San Bernardino on Sunday, and it was like, really cool.
3: Awesome. Thanks.
4: Thanks.
2: Yeah. And I was just wondering if you guys are going to be coming out with another live CD.
4: Another one?
2: Yeah.
4: Eventually, I think, unless something happens to one of us, we will definitely put one out. We don't have any
3: what's
4: plans.
3: What's that supposed to mean?
4: Yeah. Well, there's all of those possibilities. But actually, we're going to do an EP next.
2: What's it going to be called?
4: I don't know yet.
2: Do you guys,
4: any suggestions?
2: Nah, not really. Will you guys have Where Will We Go on it?
4: Good question. I'm not really sure. That'll definitely come out on something in the future.
2: Yeah, that's a really good song.
0: Hey, Adam?
2: Yeah.
0: Why don't you just check the MXPX.com periodically and on that you'll keep everyone abreast of everything that's going on?
4: Usually that's got information we don't even know about yet on it.
2: Oh, so, yeah.
0: Right.
2: All right,
0: Adam.
2: Good luck on your tour.
3: Thanks.
2: But,
0: yeah, you guys got a lot of fans calling in tonight. Barbara?
5: Yeah.
0: You're 21?
5: Mm-hmm.
0: What's up?
5: This girl at work, she's my friend, but she wants me to do a threesome with her and her boyfriend, and I don't know how to say no without breaking up our friendship because she knows that I have done it before with our other mutual friend.
1: How'd that conversation come up, anyway?
5: Because she just would casually bring it up, like, not casually, but just bring it up when we're going out, like, to the bar or something.
0: Do you know her boyfriend?
5: Yeah.
0: What do you think of him? You don't like him?
5: No, he's fine, but I'm getting my life together, and I just don't, you know?
0: But you're still swearing on the radio. You haven't got it together to the point where you stop swearing on the radio?
4: The truth usually works pretty well. Just say, you know, you tried it, you don't run into it.
1: So when you were doing threesomes, it's because you were messed up?
5: Basically.
0: Yeah, on drugs?
5: No, just mentally.
0: Oh, yeah. Anderson wants to know what happened to the rule where people use the S word and I hang up on it. That doesn't count for hot chicks who are thinking about threesomes. I stress
5: whatever.
0: It for them. Hey, Barbara?
5: Uh-huh.
0: All right, so you don't want to do it. You're going a little different direction in life.
1: It's good. You're healthy. Healthier impulse.
0: Okay.
3: Is your friendship pending on this thing?
1: Yeah.
5: When I try and say no, she's like, well, you did it with, I'm not going to say your name.
1: Screw that. You're well within your right just to say no.
0: Yeah. And listen, fine. I took a leak in an ice machine. Doesn't mean I have to do it again. I may.
1: So, time.
0: Don't challenge me. I'm one of the few people I know who's thrown up an ice machine and urinated an ice machine. And as soon as I take a crap in one, I will have completed the trifecta, and I can call the life. I'm waiting for that. some people like work at the same place for 30 years, and they retire, and they die 6 months later. And I go, well, he stopped working, he lost the will to live. For me, it's crapping in an ice machine. I'm scared if I crap in an ice machine, I'll be gone in 3 weeks. I'll hold out a little bit longer.
3: Yeah.
0: I don't want to hold out too long. You know what I'm saying?
3: Yeah.
0: So, it's going to be a situation where I'm like, I'm in the 80s, I'm going to have to someone wheel me to an ice machine.
3: Yeah.
0: So I can take a car.
3: Yeah.
0: Right.
3: I'm good to go.
1: Oi.
0: Yeah. You know how Indians know when they're going to die? Or at least that's what white people think. I don't know if they actually know.
1: In one movie.
0: Yeah, they sold that, and then we all bought into it. Yeah, where's he going? He's going to die. Jeez, how does he know? No, he's Indian. Leave him alone. All right. What if he doesn't? What did he do? He brought a gun with it. Well, why? Well, in case he didn't die, he's going to kill himself. He's got a lot of pride. Either way, he's not coming back. All right. Mercedes?
6: Yes?
0: You're 22. What's up?
6: Hi, I had a question for MXPX.
0: Yes.
6: Hi, guys. Oh, my goodness. I can't believe I'm on live with you guys. I was going to ask you guys, what's your favorite song to play and why?
1: Favorite song to play?
3: Cheap Man, because I get a break.
4: What do you guys think?
3: Songs like Tomorrow's Another Day for me. I like that one a lot.
4: Mm.
0: And why?
7: Yeah.
3: And why?
7: Yeah, does that, like, a special meaning? Is it,
3: Yeah, special meaning, and just, it's a fun song to play. Kids really dig it.
7: Yeah.
3: Just all around.
4: I think, you know, that song definitely encompasses a lot of what our band is about. You know, it's very positive, very, just trying to, Tomorrow's Another Day is basically, it's about, you know, waking up and being able to, sort of just make your life right, you know, with yourself, and no matter what you do, you know, that you feel bad about or that you do wrong, you always have that chance to, like, make a change and do something better for yourself, make a better life.
7: Yeah.
4: That's what it's about.
7: That's a good song. I love that. I saw you guys for the first time on Sunday. I've been listening to you guys since high school, but you guys were awesome on Sunday. My friends were making fun of me because I was crying. I was like, oh, my God.
0: Wow.
7: Yeah.
4: Right on.
7: Yeah.
0: Nice.
7: So,
0: all right, so where are you calling from?
7: I'm calling from Glendale. I just got back from work, so I was all excited. They were on the phone, so I had a call.
0: What goes on over there in Glendora?
7: Glendora? Oh, nothing much.
1: Hot. Smoggy.
7: I hang out over by where I work all the time.
0: Great.
7: In Disneyland.
1: What?
7: I work at Disneyland.
0: Oh, you do?
1: What do you do there?
7: I work on Space Mountain.
4: I've never met anybody that worked at Disneyland.
7: Really?
0: What do you do on Space Mountain?
7: I operate Glide. I push the button.
4: Can we get in for free over there?
7: Yeah, you guys can. I can totally hook you up.
3: No, it's the happiest place on earth.
4: Can we get your number?
3: We'll have to hook you up with a friend of ours. He's big into Disneyland.
7: Really?
3: Oh, yeah.
0: Hey, what about that kid that got smashed the other day?
7: I don't know anything about that.
0: Luke, that wasn't your fault?
7: No.
0: I heard on the street that that was your blunder.
1: What happened? I hear about that.
7: I was at Space Mountain that night. I had nothing to do with that.
0: Kid fell off of Huckleberry Toad's Wild Teacup Banana or something. What did he fall off of? Roger Rabbit?
7: Yes.
0: And he got, you know, here's the thing.
3: Was he trying to climb a different car? I think I
0: he was doing, here's the thing. Kids try to get out, and fat people get thrown and stuff, but normally if you just, you know, are somewhere under 400 pounds and you kind of do what they tell you to do, you'll be fine. But here's the thing about, like, roller coasters, amusement parks, and rides like that. It's feast or famine. You're either having the time of your life, or you're getting ground in some gears. You know what I mean? But there's no in-between. Like, no one gets thrown from a roller coaster. Yeah, it's like, what happened? Oh, I hurt my ass. Yeah, I'm all right. Let's go on. Yeah, I'm going to be on the arcade for a while. I'm going to walk it off. Yeah, I mean, it's like, you're either totally unscathed, or you get ground up. But there's no, like, no one ever got bruised in a ride.
4: You can get, actually, I went on a ride over in on the East Coast.
0: Mm-hmm.
4: Old roller coaster, wood.
0: Right.
4: Just insane. Like, oh, it's a wood roller coaster. Doesn't go upside down. No big deal, right?
0: Right.
4: That thing basically smashed me up and down all over the place. I didn't, you know, break an arm or anything, but I was pretty bruised up.
0: Well,
4: so that's the one exception, because there's always one.
0: And maybe your ego was a little bruised, too.
4: Yeah, it was that was pretty crazy.
0: You know, my theory, and here's why I don't go on roller coasters, and now they're getting the data starting to come out on these things. Here's my theory, you know it's true, which is 99% of you knows you strapped in a roller coaster, you waited in line, you paid, but there's 1% of your brain,
1: right.
0: And that 1% of your brain is like that little reptilian part of your brain,
1: right.
0: And it thinks the car went off the overpass and is plunging into the ocean.
1: Right.
0: That's what it thinks. And that part of your brain tells the rest of your body, hey, here's some adrenaline, man. Freak out, because you're in a free fall, man. It doesn't know that you're strapped into a safety harness. It doesn't know that you're having a good time. There's a part of your brain that has to just be reacting like a reptilian Cro-Magnon kind of way to that, right?
1: Yeah.
0: And you can't talk that part out of it. I mean, that's why you stiffen up. That's why the adrenaline surges and all that.
3: Yeah.
0: I don't think that's good for you to fake that part of your brain into thinking you're actually...
1: Probably not.
0: You know why? Because the one time you actually go off the overpass in the car and you're going to plunge into the river, your brain goes, relax. just another ride. Oh, water's pouring into the van. Don't bother getting that. It'll all be over in a minute.
1: All illusion.
0: That's right. Yeah. Guy's going to come up in a green vest and help me out any second now.
4: Lucky for you, you haven't taken a crap in an ice machine yet.
0: Oh, yeah.
4: So you don't have to feel scared about it.
0: It's coming, though.
4: So we need to get that girl's number, because I really want to get into Disneyland for free.
0: Oh,
1: hey, Adrian is having bleeding 2 months after an abortion. That is not normal. Go back.
0: Oh, go talk to her during the break.
1: All right.
0: Come on. All right. We'll take a break. This is Adam Carolla.
1: And this is Dr. Drew. Stay tuned for more Loveline on the Zone 105.
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0: What, I gotta read the dribble off these cards?
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1: And this is Dr. Drew.
0: And you're listening to Loveline on the Zone 105. Yep. No, I didn't have time to get into all this.
14: Yeah,
0: right. We're just talking about something, and there's a place in hell for those guys who profit off of that kind of stuff. We're talking about publicists. All right, I want to thank MXPX for coming in and being a good time, as they always are. It's good to see you guys again.
14: You too.
0: Good luck in San Francisco, Sacramento, and Salt Lake, and then good luck in Europe. And when enough time has passed,
14: we need
0: to sort of decompress.
14: Four or
0: yeah.
14: 5 years.
0: Yeah. But no, you guys playing a LA show or whatever, come on back and hang out, and we'll do it all again. The Ever Passing Moment is the name of the CD. Go out and get it if you haven't already. And until next time, this is Adam Kroll for Dr. Drew saying mahalo.
12: 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The opinions expressed on the show are not necessarily those of the staff, management, sponsors, or this station. The producer for Love Life, Dan Wilkins Engel. 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
15: Love Life, coast to coast.
0: Hey, it is Love Line. I'm Adam Carolla. That is Dr. Drew over there. 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All right. We are happy and excited to bring back to the show Poe, because we have we've missed Poe. Poe was on the show last...
14: 2 years ago?
0: No. More.
14: More?
0: I think more.
15: Oh, about two? That. I think about 2 years ago.
0: Really?
15: Was the last one. Because then I was on earlier. Yeah, you know. You don't remember?
0: I'll tell you. This is going to be flattering because it feels like a long time. Which is good.
15: Okay, that's good.
0: It should feel, you know. It'd be worse if it was 2 weeks ago.
15: No, it's true. You were counting the minutes, I know.
14: Right,
15: so it's
14: exactly.
15: Like, it's just so long. If you said, got it fast, I don't even remember.
0: Yeah, it felt like, it just felt like there was an absence of Poe in the show, didn't there?
14: Yeah, definite Poe deficiency.
0: Running at a Poe deficit for a while?
14: Yeah.
15: I kind of took a while to make my record.
0: Yeah, no kidding.
15: Yeah.
0: Yeah. We're going to hear some of that tonight, right?
15: Yeah, you are, totally.
0: Oh, it sounds like bad radio. I'm like, no. We're getting a chance to hear sampling off the new CD 100, am I right? Uh-huh. Okay, very good.
15: I believe so.
0: Done and done. Mark, her brother, who is a writer and a poet and everything. You guys do everything, right?
15: Yeah,
0: I mean,
15: everything.
0: You're a poet.
15: I don't do windows.
0: But you guys are definitely artists, right?
15: I guess so, yeah.
16: We look like artists, don't we?
14: Well, now you were a contractor, a plumber.
16: I was a plumber for a while, yeah.
0: Yeah, but that's when he was a struggling artist.
14: I see.
0: That's before he arrived. Has authored a book, which is called House of Leaves, which is too thick for me. I could never read all of this.
15: 700 pages.
0: Is it 700 pages?
15: Yeah, it'll make a good paperweight for you, though.
0: What's it about?
15: Looks kind of cool.
0: Yeah.
16: It's about a house that's bigger on the inside than the outside and the family that lives there.
0: Well, that sounds cool, but what's that mean?
15: Imagine you went home and you found out that, you know, all of a sudden there was a hallway in the middle of your living room that hadn't been there before, and you can't see it outside, but it goes for miles.
0: Really?
15: It's about that.
0: It is?
15: About what would happen if you discovered that space.
14: What goes on in that space?
15: People get lost. I mean, everybody deals with that discrepancy differently, you know? The children sort of have fun in there. The wife denies that it's there. And the husband hires a team to explore it. And, you know, ultimately it

0: I mean, it lives on a lot of different levels. It's like kind of...
1: What's the
0: on
1: main...
0: the simplest level, it's like you can be sitting right next to somebody and be thousands of miles away from them. So, and it kind of manifests that idea and tells you that story.
1: All I know is that's my cool. name is somewhere in this book, and so is the word jackhole, which is
2: it seals it.
1: Shimmy coin.
2: You revere this book,
0: exactly.
1: Yeah.
0: And yeah. that's the code that solves the whole problem. Too,
2: why? So. Why the interesting structure? What is that? What happens? There's a peculiar structure to the book.
3: It's actually a cinematic design. It's designed to slow you down, to pace the reader's experience through the book. So
1: that's interesting.
3: So chapter 9 is very convoluted, and it slows you down. Then chapter 10 has one sentence per page.
1: Yeah, it's my kind of chapter.
3: Chapter 10.
0: You
3: chapter
0: can start 10. There.
1: Well, that's interesting. I'm a guy who doesn't read and doesn't like to read, but I know, Drew, you read a lot, and each page, you don't look at a lot of pop-up books like I do, or stuff with a lot of pictures.
0: I love those things.
1: Of cars. I like seeing pictures of cars and trains.
0: Me too.
1: Choo-choo trains, normally, in the books. And
3: the next book.
1: Drew, if you read a book like this, and this is probably why you'll not read it either, but you'll be stuck on a plane one day, and you'll take a look at this when you're not doing one of your Scantron sheets.
2: Absolutely.
1: And it's kind of interesting in that it forces you to sort of break your cadence up. Mm-hmm. Because that's the way it's laid out. I mean, you can't just sort of speed read through it. It's interesting.
3: And then you should listen to Haunted while you're reading it.
0: There's your bad radio again.
3: But it's true, because the CD actually talks to the book.
1: Really?
3: Yeah.
1: All right. Well, we'll hear at least two cuts off of that tonight, I promise. All right. So everything's good.
0: You can take the gun away from
1: any things we want to plug? Any upcoming events or anything like that?
0: Well, we're looking to be on the road probably in the next 3 or 4 weeks. Unfortunately, we don't have set enough dates because the plans keep changing.
1: Right.
0: To plug them now, but I'll come back.
1: All right. Sure you will. That's what you said over 2 years ago.
0: But I came back, didn't I?
1: Well.
0: I got lost in a house with a big hallway.
1: John?
0: It took a while.
4: Yeah.
1: John, you're 20. What's up?
4: Well, about a year ago, I met this girl, and I lost my virginity to her.
1: Mm-hmm.
4: And we kind of dated off and on once or twice, and then just stopped seeing each other for different reasons. And then about a year later, well, 3 months ago, she had written me an email. And it was just kind of a thing saying, I may not see you again, but you'll always be my friend or something like that. And so I just gave her a call to see how she's doing and things like that. And then she wanted to go out and hang out, and so we went and hung out.
2: What's the question?
4: Oh, well,
1: it's nice, but what's the question?
4: Sorry. Well, we started dating again, and about 2 days ago, she told me that she, after we broke up the first time, that she had sold her body for money.
1: I mean, maybe it was some...
0: That.
1: You mean like prostitution or a science experiment?
0: Sushi?
1: No.
0: Sorry.
1: Yeah. For how long did she do this for?
4: She said it was about a week with about 4 different guys.
2: And why did she do it?
4: She just said for money, but I'm like, what does a 17-year-old need money for?
2: Is she doing drugs?
4: No. Mm-hmm. Well, yeah, she's doing marijuana, but she does it very lightly.
1: Mm. Yeah.
2: What is lightly?
4: Maybe once, 3 times a week.
1: Yeah, it's not too lightly. I mean, because we always do the math. Like, when we always put a zero behind whatever number you give us. So you say twice a week, it's 20.
4: Okay.
1: 4 times a week, 40, and so on and so forth.
0: Perfect.
4: Yeah.
1: John?
4: Yeah.
1: You're a 20-year-old guy going out with this semi-kooky 17-year-old who you lost your virginity to not too long ago. What's up with you? You lost your virginity at 19.
4: Mm.
1: You're still clinging to this young chick you lost your virginity to. Why can't you sort of get on with things?
4: Well, I did. She just emailed me one day. I just want to see how she's doing, and we just started dating again.
1: Mm, you had other girlfriends? You've been with other women?
4: Yeah, I've dated 2 other girls between me and her. Mm.
1: I see.
2: What do you want to do about this?
4: Well, I don't know. It's, I never wanted to judge people for their past.
2: Why'd she tell you?
4: Because she wanted to be honest with me.
1: Uh-uh. No, she's doing something.
4: What do you mean?
1: I mean, it sounds noble, but she's trying to stir you up.
0: She's
1: trying to rattle you.
0: She's manipulating you.
1: Yeah.
2: You're the nice guy, right? You're going to rest. She usually normally dates a-holes?
4: Yeah.
2: Oh, yeah. So John is a nice guy and a truly available guy, so she's got to sabotage that relationship, make sure it really sticks a good, like a stake right through the heart of this relationship and ends it.
4: Why?
2: And because she can't tolerate real intimacy. She can't tolerate closeness.
4: Huh.
2: And the closer you get, the more chaotic she's going to feel and going to act out.
4: kind of true.
0: And it's very tempting also to chase somebody like that.
2: Yeah. For him.
0: That can be extremely addicting. You're going to save the damsel in distress, and she's going to let you know just enough to make you believe that you can save her.
1: That's why I miss Poe. Mm-hmm. Hey, John?
4: Yeah.
1: Okay.
0: I think maybe you pay her, and then it's a done deal. No, I'm kidding.
1: Yeah.
0: I'm sorry.
2: You're walking down that hall in the middle of the house all of a sudden.
1: Oh, my God.
0: I'm sorry.
1: Never work. You got to break up.
2: Oh, yeah.
1: I'm telling you.
2: I don't know that we should be advising specifically what he should do, but you should have your eyes open. You should know what you're dealing with here.
4: Yeah.
2: All right?
4: It's like us.
1: All right there, John. Listen, as a 20-year-old guys can't forget that kind of stuff. He's going to say, honey, I forgot all about it, and then he's going to get drunk a week later. And say, how much for a blowjob? Come on. How much? Come on, chicky. You get some credit or I got to go to the ATM? Get out of here. You can't forget that stuff at 20. It will never work. No. Drew, what if you heard that at 20?
2: Oh, sear a hole right through my head.
1: That's right.
0: I think I see one there, actually. No.
1: Bob?
5: Yes.
0: Bob.
1: You're 19 there, Bob. What's up?
5: Yeah. I kind of have a weird abnormality with my hormones. I was born 8 weeks premature and didn't really go to doctors much as a kid. I would get sick a lot, and
0: Uh-oh.
2: Oh, Anderson's messing around over there.
1: Hey, Anderson.
0: Hey.
1: Yeah, thanks, buddy.
2: Bob, we left you at you get sick a lot. Go ahead.
5: A lot of doctors couldn't explain what was going on. And I started a new doctor about 2 years ago, and he ran a lot of blood tests. And he discovered that my body produces large amounts of female hormones as well as male hormones. So I'm producing a lot of progesterone and estrogen and testosterone. And
2: are you overweight? Are you fat? Are you overweight?
5: Yeah, a little bit.
2: Okay, well, that will cause that.
1: Why does a guy get overweight when he gets the estrogen?
2: No, it's not that
1: kind of stuff.
2: It's not that.
1: Oh, you mean that's causing it?
2: The testosterone is converted in the fat tissue to estrogen.
1: But if a guy had a lot of estrogen, circulating estrogen,
2: he'd get a little bit soft and pudgy-ish.
1: Really?
2: Yeah,
1: but he wouldn't necessarily get fat.
2: No, not necessarily.
1: He'd just get more as a woman looks normally, except for pop.
5: When it comes to this, I have a couple questions. Because the doctor I'm dealing with has never really dealt with this before, and he's trying to pawn me off on other doctors. And
2: it's not pawning off. Unless he's a reproductive endocrinologist, he shouldn't be going any further with this.
5: So can you make any suggestions as to who I should
2: see? Yes, you go to a university center and see a reproductive endocrinologist.
1: Why don't you go to the guy he pawns you off on?
2: I doubt this is going to end up being anything, though, frankly.
1: How much do you weigh, Bob?
5: What was that?
1: How much do you weigh?
5: About 250.
1: How tall are you?
5: About 6 foot.
1: It's
2: up there.
1: What if you lost 50 pounds? Wouldn't that help?
2: That would take care of the problem, as I see it.
1: Bob?
5: What was that?
1: Can you just lose the weight?
5: Well, I've been trying to lose weight, but it never seems to work well.
1: Well, I mean, why don't you just be disciplined with your diet and your exercise?
2: Have you done
1: that?
5: I am rather disciplined with my diet and exercise.
2: What are you doing for exercise every day?
5: What was that?
2: What are you doing for your exercise every day?
5: I rollerblade.
2: No.
5: Usually 6 days a week.
2: No, no, no,
1: no.
2: No.
1: Wait, are you shooting a douche commercial? Are you trying to lose weight? Please, rollerblading. How dare you? That's no way for a man to lose weight. Rollerblading. You know what?
2: He needs to get a trainer and a nutritionist or a dietitian and see if it really, after 6-12 weeks of that, see if he can really get something changed.
1: Drew, would there have been any answer that you wouldn't have objected to, though, when he was going to tell
2: if
1: you?
2: If he said, I run hard for 30 minutes a day, I would have said, oh, okay.
1: Mm-hmm. All right. You know what everyone should do? Jump rope.
0: Yeah, actually.
1: I was skipping rope tonight.
0: When we were on tour, he was jumping rope every morning. I was impressed.
1: Mark, you're jumping rope?
3: Yeah.
1: You can
3: take it anywhere. You can jump outside the bus, in the hotel room, wherever.
1: You can take that rope on the road with you, and you can do it all in about 10 minutes and be sweating your
3: it's little hard work.
0: It's true. It's true. And you look great doing it,
2: too. It kills me when people say, I exercise. You should follow me through my day. I exercise so much every day. I go up and down the stairs of the office.
1: Yeah.
2: Like, no, no, no, no.
0: No, no, no, that
2: no,
0: doesn't count.
2: No, no,
1: no.
2: That's called life.
0: The problem is, you wish it all added up at the end of the day, but 15 seconds at a time doesn't work.
2: Even 5 minutes at a time doesn't work.
1: Yeah, no, but, it's weird, and it's not fair, but, you know, I work construction for 13 years with a bunch of fat guys who are on their feet, all day carrying lumber and drywall up flights of stairs. You'd think these guys would look like bodybuilders.
2: Uh-uh.
1: Now I sit around the man show with a bunch of fat guys. But they're no fatter, the writers at the man show, you know?
0: Right.
1: And
0: they sit around all day.
1: They sit at a computer all day snacking, and these guys would be driving nails and carrying lumber all day. They didn't look any different.
0: What's up with that? Do you think there's something hidden under that construction worker belly is muscle and strength?
1: Little racism.
0: Oh,
1: I see. Oh, no, you mean physiologically.
0: Yeah.
1: You know what I think it is?
0: You've got to get something going.
1: You're better off going real hard for like 6 minutes than you are going soft for 40 minutes.
2: Yes. That's part of it. It's the kind of lifting they're doing and the fact that they will be better conditioned, but they'll eat to compensate.
3: Fast food.
2: They'll eat to compensate for what they're burning off.
1: Taco Bell truck.
0: Cool.
1: I miss that lunch truck. I like to get a lunch truck at my house.
0: That would be nice.
1: Pull it into the living room.
0: Yeah.
1: Honk that ba da da bum bum horn. Do they got that Mexican horn everywhere, or is that an L.A. thing?
2: Los Angeles. Yeah.
1: What do they play in Boston? Like bum bum bum bum. I mean, they play like hockey themes or Johnny Boy or what are they? Do they have different stuff in different cities?
2: Bum bum bum bum bum.
1: Oh, really? All right. George?
0: Wow, a bunch of singers in here.
1: Thank you.
0: Who would have thought?
1: George?
6: Yes.
1: And what's up with all our phone lines where everyone's calling from a payphone in a subway tonight?
2: What's up, George?
6: Nothing. I'm on a cell phone. Question, Dr. Drew.
2: Yeah.
6: Hi, guys. For the past couple months, and I'm really, really healthy. I've never really needed to go to the doctor. I don't take medications, never done drugs. Perfect health. I've been having blackouts at any time, and they start by me having severe pain to my right side of my, around my temple, the top of my head, followed by a blackout on my right eye and trembling on my right arm. And I lose sight for about, I don't know, I really couldn't judge it, but anywhere from minutes to about 10, 15 minutes at a time.
2: And you're driving a car now?
6: Yeah, believe me, yeah.
2: Are you out of your mind?
6: You got to work and you got to do what you got to do.
2: No, you got to see a doctor. You haven't seen anyone about this?
6: Here's the thing. I went to a doctor, and I haven't gone to him since. He's back in China. When I went to the doctor, he told me that at first it could have been assigned to Parkinson's disease, but I didn't.
2: No, George, listen. You're in the United States now. It's time to get some health care.
1: What are you saying about the other countries?
2: It's any of 100 different problems, all of which are quite serious. And the fact that you're driving with this, it mortifies me. You're not only going to kill yourself, you're going to kill someone else.
1: Right.
2: This is some sort of seizure disorder, probably. And God knows what's causing it. It needs a thorough neurologic workup, and it needs to happen immediately.
1: Yeah, and listen, don't take us with you, buddy. I think that's what Drew's saying, right?
2: Well, I know that's what you'd feel.
1: Well, I mean, unless I feel bad for him, and I want him to get help, but I don't want him to go across the center line and take out a family in a minivan either.
2: Plus, he's been doing lots of traveling. There's, things like cysticercosis and things. You can get tapeworms in the brain, all kinds of wild stuff.
1: No,
2: you can get.
1: Listen, don't freak him out with the tapeworms in the brain.
2: That's one of the most common causes of seizure in Los Angeles County right now.
1: Tapeworm.
0: Is that easy
1: in
0: to
1: the
0: treat?
1: Brain?
2: Tapeworm eggs go to the brain, and they take these little masses and cause seizures.
1: No, they don't.
2: Yes, they do.
1: No, they don't.
0: Is that simple to treat?
1: Where's that coming from?
2: Mexico.
1: Shocking. How does that happen? Would it get in the food? Or
2: no, it gets in the food. Then you get a tapeworm set up, and then it releases an egg into your system, and there you go.
0: Ends up in the brain.
2: Mm-hmm.
0: And is it treatable?
2: Yeah.
0: Oh, good.
1: Now, do they embrace the tapeworm in Mexico? Is that part of the culture, or are they trying to eradicate that too?
2: It's a natural national worm.
1: No,
0: it's the national worm.
1: Really? Is that what's in the tequila, or that's a different kind of worm?
2: Not a different worm.
1: I see.
2: It's a regional.
1: Well, there seems to be some competition for worms over there.
2: It was an entrant into the competition.
0: It didn't win.
1: The Lobel tapeworm?
0: It was too edgy.
1: Narrowly edged out by the intestinal tapeworm.
2: It's the tinea solium, and you can pass proglottids out your rear. It's a very lovely.
1: Proglottids out the rear.
0: Sexy.
1: It's going to be the name of the third CD, Paul.
0: Proglottids out your rear.
1: Yeah.
0: It's catchy.
1: You almost made Drew spit on me. Kim?
0: I'm here to plug proglottids out my rear.
1: Kim?
0: Kim, don't be scared.
7: Hi.
1: You're 14. What's up?
7: I recently just lost my virginity, actually on Friday, to a 17-year-old guy.
2: And you're 14?
7: Yeah.
1: You're right on course, baby. Just where I'd like to see you at 14. And, going perfectly.
7: He used the condom, like, first we weren't using condom, and then he put one on, and then I guess he wanted to go again, so we didn't use one again. And my friend was telling me that I could get pregnant off pre-ejaculation.
2: You can get pregnant off just what's on his penis.
7: Yeah. Right? Is it, like, highly likely that I am?
2: It's likely. It's not highly likely. Or how long ago did this happen?
7: It happened on Friday.
1: Hold on. There's a lot of difference between likely and highly likely, if you really break it down.
0: No.
1: You know what I mean?
2: Well, kids always want a percentage. What is my actual risk?
1: I know, but you can't narrow it down between likely and highly likely, because it's about the same thing.
2: Yeah, it's possible. Here's the deal. And you should have been taking that morning after pill if you'd really thought that there was a possibility.
7: Well, I wasn't really expecting it to happen. It just...
2: No, I know, but why don't you go out the next day and get the plan B?
7: I was going to go on Sunday, but they weren't open.
2: Monday.
1: Yeah.
2: You could have gone Monday. You still had time.
7: Yeah.
1: All right, baby. Well, listen, these are reasons why you shouldn't be having sex at 14. You know what I mean?
7: Yeah.
1: I mean, listen,
2: you are so uncool, Pops. You are just so uncool.
1: Well, listen, I was an idiot when I was 14. I really did think I was going to be a pirate astronaut at 14. I know I've said that a few times, and it's not a joke.
0: I still believe you could.
1: I've given up on the pirate part, but I'm still shooting for the astronaut.
0: I can see it.
1: Rodeo astronaut. I was thinking. I'm now doing another sort of
0: dual
1: thing.
0: Are you practicing up at that place on Sunday?
1: I can't talk about it.
0: Mechanical bull.
1: But the point is, you know, you're 14 years old. We would say that's too young for sex, and this is why. Because you're not doing the things that are appropriate.
0: How do you feel about having lost your virginity?
7: It's not really a big deal.
0: No?
7: No.
0: How do you feel about the guy? Do you still talk to him?
7: Yeah, I was talking to him like a half hour ago, actually.
0: Are you in love?
7: No.
2: Oh, good.
1: Why not?
0: So why'd you have sex with him? Just curious?
7: Yeah, pretty much.
1: Okay.
7: I don't know. All my friends said that, like, they made it this huge deal, so I was like, hey, I'll try it.
2: Were you doing drugs or alcohol at the same time?
7: While I was doing it?
2: I mean, had you been drinking and smoking pot that
1: night? You hooked up to an IV with scotch in it while you were actually having sex?
7: Yeah, I smoked pot a little.
2: Yeah, because, Kim, this sounds more like the need for arousal and distraction. This is what addicts do. Is there alcoholism in your family?
7: Yeah.
2: Yeah, that's what you got to watch out for. That's what this is the beginning of. This is about alcoholism and addiction, and I'm telling you, that's what the road you're going down right now.
7: Really?
2: Yeah.
7: All right.
2: All right.
7: Thanks.
1: All right, take care of yourself, Kim.
7: I will.
1: All right, slow down. Protection, right?
0: Okay.
1: Don't get pregnant.
7: I will.
1: Don't get strung out.
7: Okay.
1: Really try not to do much of anything. Okay?
7: All right.
2: Wait to die like Adam, yeah.
1: Let's all just stay home and wait to die. Think about the utopia we'd be living in.
0: Right, that would just
1: markets
0: be...
1: empty, freeways, Diamond Lane.
0: Completely
1: who needs it?
0: Empty.
1: No one on the road. We're all right. Home waiting to die.
0: It's true, with piles of garbage out on the street that nobody's picking up. Ooh. Place would get smelly.
1: Well, we would get the trash men on.
2: Only the anarchist world. In our world, there's still order.
1: Yeah, there's still order in our world. So,
0: oh,
1: yeah.
0: Oh, good. Okay.
1: Yeah.
0: Good.
2: There's air traffic. And,
1: you know, right.
0: Spots. It's all about air street traffic. Lights. For the astronaut rodeo king.
1: All right, we're going to take ourselves a little itty-bitty break. When we come back, we'll speak to Maria. Yes, Drew, you want to speak to Maria?
2: Sure.
1: Okay. She's lost all sexual desire. We'll make fun of her after this.
8: Love Line. 1-800-LOVE-191. We'll be right back.
1: Loveline. I'm Adam Carolla. That's Dr. Drew over there. Phone number 1-800-LOVE-191. Poe is our guest tonight. Mark Z, and I'm going to try to not screw your last name up, Daniel Efsky.
0: Ooh, that's nice.
1: Yeah, who's Poe's brother? Interesting that Poe is the world's simplest name. And the world's most complicated.
2: Do you remember when you first met Mark?
1: Yeah.
2: Sitting in the corner over there.
1: Yeah.
0: You thought he was the big bad boyfriend.
1: That's
2: like,
1: right.
2: Like a bouncer.
0: Remember?
1: Yeah.
0: The bouncer that
1: well,
0: I brought with
1: his
0: me.
1: Hair was white back then, I think.
0: That's true.
3: Then it went blue.
1: Yeah, well...
0: Spontaneously grows like
1: Poe and Mark are a very close brother and sister team, because you guys have been sort of out on your own for a long time, right?
0: Yeah, true. Since we were pretty young. And also, as very little kids, we traveled a lot. We moved from country to country like crazy. And so
2: what?
0: We kind of... My dad was making documentaries. So we lived in Africa for a year, India for 2 years.
2: The Thornberries.
0: Yeah, I mean, it was. We were a gypsy family. And in situations like that, you can't really afford to have the same kind of sibling rivalry because, I mean, he was the only guy I could hang out with. So I think that kind of made us very close early on, and we kind of figured out a lot of that sibling stuff of how to navigate those waters, you know, and sibling rivalry could actually be good, you know, like he would write something and I would get competitive, but rather than take it out on him, I would write something. And then we just kind of go back and forth, and the book and the CD reflect a lot of that because ultimately they're talking about the same history in very different ways, you know.
1: I had the same sort of competitive sphere with my sister. I'd get a
0: in very different ways, you know.

0: I don't want to confine myself. I want to leave my options open.
1: That's true. And yet, you keep your dream alive.
0: Rodeo astronaut.
1: Every now and then it's.
2: So how will she top you?
0: I don't know. I'm sure her and her team are hard at work. As we speak, plotting their next loser-esque move. Haunted is Poe's new CD, and we're going to hear a song off it that has Mark and your father on it.
1: No. It's actually just Mark on that one. That was just a crazy remix that we did.
3: But you wanted to mention
0: with your
3: something.
0: Father's voice.
1: No. My father's voice is kind of all through the album because he died in 1993, and later I found these cassettes of him. And, you know, one was a letter that he was actually speaking into a tape recorder to his children, which is very strange because after somebody dies, to press play on a tape recorder, and the first thing he says is, well, you know, it's nice talking like this. I'm going to do this more often.
3: Me?
0: What year?
1: Like, whoa.
0: I mean, it was 90.
1: He died in 93, and I found these in, I guess, late 98, maybe, 99.
0: And what year did he record them?
1: Probably.
2: Over the years.
1: There were many. I mean, as far back as when we were like 2 years old, mm-hmm. to that particular thing was probably in about 88.
3: What were the messages he was giving you?
1: Well, it was incredible, actually, because the tapes had so many different tones. Like, he was very much the quintessential teacher / critic, but it was very hard to connect with him intimately. He could always tell you what to do, but he couldn't really in some ways relate to you. So there was one that was a speech that he'd given when he was a teacher that was just quintessentially him, you know. It's a beautiful idea, but it doesn't work, you know, like that kind of a dominating voice, which was definitely something that lingered in my head, and it sometimes was paralyzing. So, you know, I discovered that by listening to him over and over again, I could locate his voice in my psyche and distinguish it from my own, which allowed me to kind of decide what I wanted to keep. And ultimately, you know, the hardest tape to listen to was a tape where he said all the beautiful things, where he says, you know, I'm proud of you, I miss you, I love you. And those were not words that I heard a lot from him growing up.
0: And was he abroad when he was doing these tapes?
1: No, he was actually in this country. Or? No, he actually never sent that one. That's what's so crazy about it. It was sort of like discovering something that...
0: But were your parents divorced at
1: the
0: time?
1: Yeah, they were divorced.
0: And he was going to or had sent many of these tapes back to you wherever you were at the time.
1: No.
0: He never sent them.
1: No, I mean, I never got a tape from him. I think Mark did get one letter, but... It wasn't something he did all the time. It wasn't like he taped some random things. Like, there were some moments when it was just a family hanging out in a car when we were 2 to 4 and he's speaking to us. And like I said, there was a speech, there's a letter, but it wasn't as though there were thousands of these things. And it wasn't a habit of his. I mean, I didn't receive cassettes in the mail. It was strange, actually, because I actually had a dream that he... Which is bizarre. Like, if someone's passed away that you're close to and you have a dream about them, it's kind of disturbing because, I mean, my dad in particular had been sick for about a year and a half and we took care of him. So all these conflicting emotions come back. Number one, it's like, you're dead. I went through that. I don't want to go through that again. You know, okay, but if you're healthy, maybe I'm glad you're alive. And he said, you're forgetting my voice, right? And it was one of those dreams, like, I couldn't shake it for like 3 weeks. And the only thing I figured I could do was go out to the storage facility that my brother and I had rented to keep the rest of his belongings and just started rifling through his stuff. I mean, old letters. I discovered a lot of things about him, about his past, and with a degree of objectivity, you know, I was like discovering the life of a person and not just my father, you know, which was incredible. And I found, you know, ultimately these cassettes, and I took them and it was funny because I was sitting down to make this album after touring for 2.5 years, going, okay, where do I begin? And that's where I needed to start, you know? I mean, there's lots of things, like, capitalize on your fan base, you know, where are the hits? Like, of course that stuff's going to come in, and I took a long time making the record, but I don't regret it for 1 minute, you know, because I followed that voice, you know, and it did liberate me to understand him.
3: No, we're not going to hear that, though, on this song.
1: No, you won't.
3: Okay.
0: All right.
1: This one is Mark and I.
0: All right. Well, now I think you want to hear it? You want to take a call and hear the song? How do you want to do it?
3: Whatever you say.
0: All right. Well, let's take a call because then...
1: Because that's a bit much. I mean, come on.
0: It's a lot of call. That's a lot of call. I mean, we miss her. Don't get us wrong.
1: Stone OD.
0: Maria?
4: Yes. Hi.
0: You're 21?
4: Yes.
0: What's up?
4: I'm 21,

0: And I'm a virgin by choice. And I've been in a serious relationship for like a year now. Mm-hmm. And my boyfriend and I think I'm ready for sex now.
1: I see.
0: And I've tried to have...
1: Hold on. I'll alert the media.
2: You are the media, Adam.
1: Oh, yeah. I forgot.
3: Local authorities.
1: That's right. Go ahead. 21.
0: Yes, I'm ready for sex now. But I've tried, but I never get the urge. You know, I just... When I see him, when I'm like kissing him, whatever, I just never feel wet or, you know, I never feel the urge of like just having sex. I just...
3: Well, one of the things that shuts people down is some sort of sexual trauma in childhood. Anything like that happen to you?
0: No.
3: Because sort of one of two trajectories people get sent off in. Either they become hypersexual or undersexual.
0: Maybe because, I know I used to watch like porno movies.
3: How old were you?
0: When I watch those, I get wet.
3: How old were you when you weren't a little kid or something when you saw
0: No, of course not. This is like 18. I started then.
2: How old are you now?
0: I'm 21 now.
1: 21.
0: Yeah.
1: How's your dad? You get along with him?
0: Yeah, he's cool.
1: He is?
2: You sound ambivalent.
1: Really?
0: He's all right, yeah.
1: It's always a bad answer. I don't know why, but when...
0: He wasn't like the perfect, you know? But
1: yeah, I know.
0: Good.
1: He toked you out every once in a while. It was cool.
0: But he never, you know, nothing crazy like that.
1: I see.
3: Are you maybe just not into this boyfriend?
0: No, maybe. I think he's really cool. I like him a lot.
3: Your boyfriend?
0: Yes.
3: No.
0: We've been together for a year now. Yeah. And I think, it's time for us to have sex.
3: Yeah, you're just kind of really cool.
1: You don't sound that into it. You sound like you're still talking about your dad.
3: Yeah. We don't think you're into this guy.
0: I don't know. I hope that's the reason, because I feel there's something wrong with me.
3: Well, you're able to be aroused by movies and things, right?
0: I know, so it's not like this is the second guy the same thing has been happening to.
2: Is he pressuring you to have sex? Is he saying, hey, we need to have sex now?
0: I feel I need to have sex now because I'm growing older, and I don't want my stuff to close up.
1: So we have a definitive answer to that question.
4: Are you afraid to have sex?
0: I don't know. I don't think I'm afraid to have sex. It's just painful.
3: Are you on any medication?
0: No, I'm not.
1: What's painful?
2: Yeah, what's painful?
0: When he tries to come in, it's so hard, and I'm very dry. And it's so painful, I just push it off.
3: Because you're not aroused.
1: Yeah.
0: But
3: one thing you don't have to worry about, it's not going to seal up, okay?
2: You're not going to close up.
3: It's not going to happen.
0: Okay.
1: I don't know. I think I was going to say my ass closed up, but no, you're right.
3: You just lost in the hair.
1: Earlier. That's right. I used it earlier today.
3: Yeah.
1: You really
2: don't. I don't know
1: really
2: if this is good advice,
1: like,
2: but why don't you get together with your boyfriend and... Well, no, because
3: watch
2: you're probably
3: movie.
2: Not... Yeah, watch a movie.
0: We can't keep doing that every time, you know?
2: No, I know, but maybe it'll...
3: Till you get going.
2: Yeah, maybe it'll get you going, and then you'll feel more comfortable, and you'll remember, you know, a gratifying experience and be turned on the next time you see him. You know what I mean?
0: Maybe I'll try that.
4: Is all your family religious?
0: Yes, very.
3: Mm.
2: What religion?
0: Muslims.
2: How do Muslims feel about sex?
0: Of course they don't like it, you know? I'm not supposed to. I mean, I grew up not being allowed to have sex.
2: That's
0: you know,
2: true.
0: Even the fact that I
2: has something
0: have sex
2: to do
0: right
2: with
0: now
2: it.
0: Is just because, you know, I've been with him for a year, and he's like, you know what, let's start.
3: So you're feeling guilty and
0: yeah, I feel kind of, yeah, that, okay, I'm not supposed to be doing this, but, you know, because of you kind of thing. You know, I have this whole guilt in me.
1: All right, baby. You got a lot of ambivalent feelings going on.
3: A lot
1: here.
3: Of stuff.
1: And it doesn't seem like you're much in love with this guy. How old is he?
0: He's just a year older than I am, 22.
1: I see. He really doesn't sound like Prince Charming to me. Or to you.
0: I mean, he's all right.
1: All right. But
3: all right is not
2: all
3: right.
2: All right.
1: At 21, you're supposed to still have some sort of bubble that hasn't been burst yet about men.
0: That girls my age are just like loving sex and, you know.
1: All right.
0: It's a big thing.
1: Okay, listen. Watch some porn, have a few wine coolers, and get it over with, would you? And don't get pregnant because you're moving on from this guy.
0: Okay.
1: I see bigger and better things for you.
0: All right.
1: Marginally, but still bigger and better. All right?
0: All right. Thank you.
1: All right. Oh, baby. You out of the house?
0: Yeah.
1: You
2: live on your own.
0: Yeah, well, not you. I'm on campus.
1: Do you live
2: that's good, though.
1: On campus?
0: Yes.
1: In a refrigerator box, or you actually live in the housing?
0: No, in the housing. In the
1: really?
0: House. Yeah.
1: Four-year university?
0: I'm a third year.
3: What school?
0: Rutgers University.
3: Rutgers. Yeah.
1: Wow. All right, baby. I was all wrong about you.
0: All right,
1: take
2: good
1: care.
2: Luck.
3: Yeah, all right.
1: She just didn't
2: have fun.
1: So there's certain people that And we talk to them every night, don't we? Actually, it's the vast majority of our callers. They act like they're aliens or dropped down on the planet trying to sort of assimilate and find their way.
3: Confused.
1: They're like, I don't know what he's thinking. I don't know what's going on. My teacher, he gives me the stink eye. I don't know what to do. I have to go to the bathroom. Should I go? I might just make him my pants. Is that okay? When someone honks and they're behind you, should you move? What do they mean? You know, it's like, I'm like, I don't know how we can infuse that much knowledge into somebody in 3 minutes.
3: Yeah.
1: I just say, maybe they're, I, but you know what the scary part is? I think they're all much happier than I am.
3: Oh, sure. Well, that's not hard.
1: That's until I realize my dream.
2: Exactly.
1: Probably, you know what that dream is?
2: I thought it was the rodeo astronaut.
1: That's what it is.
2: Forget these things.
1: We will hear something off Poe's new CD, Haunted. Brother Mark on this one, too. You queued up there, Anderson? This is called Hey Pretty. There's something from Poe and Brother Mark off of Haunted.
3: You just asleep there?
1: I was listening. I was just listening to that song.
3: Okay.
1: I was very mesmerized by the whole thing. I was thinking the whole time this would be great in a movie.
3: Yeah.
1: Just seemed
2: like. I think it kind of would be. It's true.
1: Yeah, especially, well. Especially
3: coincidentally.
1: The driving scene.
3: Yeah. You're making a movie, coincidentally.
1: I'm making a movie. Yeah.
2: Are you?
1: Yeah. Yeah, but there's no room for art in this movie. It's going to be a money
3: pure schlock.
1: It's about a boy who wants to be the first rodeo astronaut. Yeah.
2: I think that's art.
1: We'll take ourselves a little break. Oh, coffee and donuts, maybe. The movie.
3: Oh,
1: you remember that? Yeah. Yeah.
3: You were supposed to do that for us.
2: You know, I never forgot it. I still.
3: Well, obviously, we haven't.
2: Oh, good. Okay, well, then there's still time. Good. I'll work on it.
1: We'll hammer out some of the beats during the break, and then we'll be back.
2: Okay.
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6: Be right back. This is Chino. It's Stefan from Deftones, and you're listening to Love Line with Adam Carolla and Dr. Drew.
1: All right, baby. Drew, stop talking to the guest.
2: Tell me secrets, okay?
1: I understand. All right. Poe is our guest tonight. Haunted's the name of the CD. Mark C. Danielewski. Not bad.
2: Damn, you're good.
1: Is her brother, who's always with her and on the CD as well, and also author of the book House of Leaves, which is thick, but some of the pages don't have too many words on it, and I just saw a picture.
3: Oh,
1: so
3: you're in, Adam.
1: I think it's something that could be gotten through by a lot of our Loveline listeners and perhaps even some of the callers. All right, so shall we hop back to the phones see if we can sort out the world's problems?
2: Hop?
1: We'll march back to the phones. Layla?
7: Hi.
1: Hey, Layla. You're 15. What's up?
7: Yeah, my mom's like a generally healthy person, but she's 45 and she's pregnant. And I want to know, what are the dangers of having a kid at that age?
1: You could get neglected.
3: Not really much of anything to her.
7: Really?
3: There's increased risk of Down syndrome, that sort of thing, and birth defects, but that's it.
7: All right, thanks.
3: I mean, this day and age, it's a safe thing to do. Basically.
1: What do they do? Give them a few extra amniocentesis or something?
3: They check them.
4: Do you have any brothers or sisters?
7: Yeah, I have two sisters.
4: How old are they?
7: They're 13 and 12.
3: Why, after 12 years, is she interested in having a child?
7: I have no clue whatsoever.
3: No.
4: Did your mom remarry?
7: No. My parents have been married for 19 years.
2: Oh, so they're still married?
7: Yeah.
1: That's kind of nice. How do you feel about it?
7: I mean, I think it's great. My mom's happy, you know. I really don't mind it.
3: Sounds a little goofy to me.
1: Really?
3: Yeah, it's just like
1: it normally does sound goofy, but parents have been together for 19
3: years.
1: No,
3: it just, to me, it means something. Like the marriage is going down, they're going to try to salvage it with this or something.
1: Maybe it wasn't planned.
7: Well, yeah, my parents had their, like, fights along the way, and then, you know, they just came to me in February with this. So I was like, oh, okay, wow, all right.
3: Yeah, and let me tell you something. 45, having another kid, it's like, that is...
1: Really?
3: That is...
1: Bad times?
3: Bad times.
1: All right. Don't freak her out.
3: Just in terms of the energy it requires.
1: A little play toy.
2: Yeah.
3: You ever tried to play with a two-month-old?
1: Yeah, I kick them around the house a little bit.
7: Yeah.
1: Sometimes they get a little dirty, I hop them off.
7: Oh,
1: I know how to handle a kid.
4: Are your sisters concerned?
7: No. As far as my sister's concerned, they really don't care. As long as my mom's doing okay, they're fine with it.
3: All right. Yeah.
7: They really don't express their concerns.
3: Well, at 12, it's a little difficult to really abstract these kinds of things.
2: Yeah.
3: They take it much more at face value.
1: Dustin?
8: Yes?
1: You're 19?
8: Yes.
1: What's up?
8: Not much.
1: Okay.
3: Would you like to be on the show?
8: Yeah, I am.
3: All right, let's go.
8: Okay, well, my girlfriend, like, after she's done giving me a blowjob and, like, I come in her mouth, she tries to kiss me afterwards and...
1: Yeah, don't believe him.
3: You mean immediately afterwards?
8: No, not immediately afterwards, but, like, shortly after, yes.
2: And that freaks you out?
8: And, yeah, kind of.
3: Have you told her that?
8: Yeah.
1: And well, when you say shortly afterward, what do you mean? Does she take a trip to the bathroom, or is it before the bathroom break?
8: No, it's just like, I don't know, like a couple seconds after. I don't.
3: A couple seconds after. Can't she hold
2: that's
3: off?
2: Quick. I mean, that's quick.
8: I never bother timing.
1: you never bother timing?
8: No.
1: All right. Hey, Dustin?
8: Yes?
1: Yeah, kiss my ass. I don't like Dustin. He's a jackass. Big deal. I hope your gums get pregnant, you idiot. Never bothered timing. I don't need that kind of sass. I really don't. I'm in no mood for that.
2: You're not going to tolerate it.
3: No mood for Cirrus.
1: No. Cirrus, yeah. Getting Cirrus from 19-year-olds in Woodland Hills, the armpit of the valley.
4: You've got dreams to nurture.
1: That's right.
2: Yeah, you're a busy man.
1: Get back to my training regimen.
4: That's right.
2: You're getting focused.
1: Jason?
9: Hi.
1: You're 23. What's up?
9: I wanted to tell Paul and Mark I like them a lot.
2: Oh, cool.
9: And I was wondering, Paul, are you going to be touring with anybody in particular?
2: You know, there is a band we might go out with, but the problem is we don't know for sure yet, so I'm not going to say.
3: Well, thanks for bringing that up.
2: I'm sorry. Well, you asked. I mean, I want to say, but we can't because we're still kind of, there's still another band and we're not totally sure, so I'd rather not jinx it.
3: When's your tour starting?
2: Just check the website, p-o-e.com, or the fan site, polishchick.com, which is even better.
3: Polish chick?
2: Uh-huh. Because I said in an interview once, I'm a Polish chick that sings, and so they made a website, which is really awesome. Like, I found out that I was going to do Loveline on polishchick.com.
1: Oh, really?
2: Yeah, before my label told me anything.
3: Nice.
2: So if you check that out on the web, that will have the info immediately. We should know within about a week.
1: Let me ask Jason. Jason, where are you calling from?
9: Milwaukee.
1: All right.
2: Ooh.
4: Yeah. Milwaukee, cool.
1: And might you stop somewhere in Milwaukee? We'll say
2: yeah,
1: yes.
2: Yeah, I don't know. Sure. Anything's possible.
1: All right,
2: we
1: Jason.
2: Will eventually.
1: check the polishchick.com, all right?
9: Can I say something else?
2: Sure.
9: I have a small-scale website that mm-hmm. I'm going to be giving away free post CDs on.
2: Oh, cool.
9: To promote. You.
2: Maybe I'll win.
9: Yeah, I was wondering if I could say the website.
1: Anderson, what do you think?
3: He's asking very nicely.
2: Yeah,
1: okay,
2: he is.
1: Go ahead.
2: Yeah.
1: Go ahead.
9: It's www.com.
1: There you go.
9: F-O-R.
1: All right.
2: Cool. Good
3: F-O-R.
2: Luck.
3: F-O-R.
1: I don't know what that is. I think it's BS and want to get his Jason.
3: F-O-R, for president.
1: I see. All right, we will take our... Oh, I understand. Yeah, we would have done that math, by the way. Just like the bumper sticker. We'll take a break. We'll be right back.

0: It is Loveline. I'm Adam Carolla. It's Dr. Drew over there. Phone number 1-800-LOVE-191. Mark Z. Danielewski is here. Also, Poe is here tonight. Haunted is the name of Poe's new CD. If you go to Poe, P-O-E.com, you can find out the possible touring plans and things like that. We'll hear something else off the CD. Also, House of Leaves is the name of the CD that Mark...
1: The extended book.
0: Well, you guys are doing so much cross-pollinating. Jesus Christ, I can't keep anything straight anymore. Because Mark is also found on the CD as well with passages from the book.
2: That's right, from a footnote.
0: There we go. All right, so it wasn't too far off. James?
3: Yeah, I've been listening since about Poor Man. I have to say, Adam, you're the best host the show has had, most entertaining.
0: Well, thanks.
4: Were you 10 at the time?
3: Nine or 10.
4: Nice.
0: Wow.
3: So the show has had a lot of influence on me and helped me with a lot of stuff.
4: Oh, cool.
0: Good.
3: Drew, you definitely do a service, and no one ever thanks Anne. And Anne has to be thanked for all her work over the years.
0: Producer Anne.
3: Yeah.
1: Thank you, Anne.
0: Dump that, would you? All right, go ahead.
4: If she were here, she'd be graciously accepting.
0: That's right.
3: I read House of Leaves a couple months ago, and I just noticed before you mentioned that the songs, at least that one that you just played a few minutes ago, is pretty much right out of the book, and how you came up with that concept to do songs in the Bible, and I think... Is the album kind of like almost, are there more like that to go along with the book?
1: All the songs integrate with the book, you know, more in terms of image, like the 5.5 minute hallway is a song. It's also a chapter in the book.
0: But you don't need one to enjoy the other, do you?
1: No, you don't. They're siblings. They live on their own, do you know? But that's the only one that Mark actually reads on. And that was just a remix we kind of did at our house.
2: The way it worked was that while I was writing the thing, I was always listening to stuff that my sister was working on. And when I wrote the chapter on the 5.5 minute hallway, she read it, and then she took it into a completely different emotional direction. And then when I listened to her song, it sort of influenced me in the way the book was shaped. And so the book and the CD kept talking to each other. And so when we went on the road...
1: And he does things, too. It goes the other way, too. Like, he wrote some stuff into the book... You know, from ideas and songs.
2: Absolutely. That's what I was saying. But at the, you know, explain how that we went on the tour and
1: yeah, we did it. We did a tour, believe it or not, of Borders bookstores and brought a DJ with me and basically to spend the time and talk a little bit about how, you know, like how a certain song came about and then read passages from the book that it integrates with. And, you know, we just had the idea at that point to drop some verses out of some of these songs and have Mark do readings. And then, you know, basically we weren't getting any radio. And so I had the idea of recording him at my house and sent it to a friend in Portland, Oregon. And 3 weeks later, Mark was driving down the street and heard himself on K-Rock. Like, how did this happen? And that's kind of how it ended up. And now we've stripped that mix onto the CD.
0: Hey, James.
3: Uh-huh.
0: How'd you get hip to the book?
3: A friend of mine where I work had it, and I mean, it's definitely, there's nothing else like it. It's pretty, it's incredible, but it's some work. I know it took me like a week to read it.
1: That's quick.
3: Which is, you know, but it's a...
2: It's a speed read, man.
1: Yeah.
3: It's pretty different, and it's, so I know there are like some places where 25 pages took me like... 4 hours to get through.
0: Well, you got
3: to
0: turn it upside down and you know, basically spin it around on a potter's wheel.
1: Does that count as physical exercise?
0: Yeah, if you're actually, it looks like you're using
4: on rollerblades. No, still
1: no.
0: Using the book as a steering wheel.
2: But if you're running stairs while you're doing it,
4: yeah,
2: counts.
4: Yeah, okay.
0: Thanks, James.
3: Yeah, thank you. It's genius.
2: Thanks, James.
3: So have a good night.
0: Take care of yourself.
3: Bye.
0: All right, let's talk to Robert. Robert,
5: hey, how you doing?
0: You're 20. What's up?
5: I got a question. A friend of mine was having sex with a girl.
4: Sure, a friend. He has a friend. Got it.
0: Right, I believe him. Go ahead.
4: You don't think he sounds like somebody to be having sex?
5: And his condom ripped.
0: Yes.
5: So he was wondering on how long will it take to get tested and find something out.
4: Well, it could be tested the next day, but it's 6 months for HIV.
0: Why? Does your friend suspect the girl may have had HIV or any other diseases?
5: He doesn't think it's HIV, but he thinks he's not sure about something else. So
4: this is somebody he's never met before?
5: Yeah, that's the whole point.
4: All right, well, he could be checked for chlamydia and gonorrhea and non-gonococcal causes of STD, and herpes would show up in, within 10 days usually, so.
5: What's in 10 days?
2: Do they have a faster test for HIV now?
6: Within 10 days.
4: There's some, but the screening really, the antibody test is still the gold standard.
0: Hey, Robert?
5: Yeah.
0: How you doing, buddy?
7: Dude, can you call back in 20?
0: Yeah, we'll call you back. All right?
4: What was that?
0: Hey, Robert?
1: What was that?
0: That's your kid's sister or something?
5: Who?
0: Whoever was on the other line?
4: Lauren.
0: Oh, that was Lauren? Oh, that was my kid's sister. Ironically, my sister's name is Lauren. Hey, Robert, you're living in North Hollywood?
5: Yeah.
0: Yeah, you got to get out of there, buddy.
5: Why is that?
0: It's no place for a man to live. I grew up in North Hollywood. That place is a hellhole. Where are you? What street's you at?
5: Near Arleta.
0: No. Get out of there.
1: Run.
2: Move now.
0: Did you go to North Hollywood High or did you go to Poly?
5: I went to Poly.
0: No.
5: Then I.
0: Then you transferred where?
5: To Grant.
0: No. All right. Grant's not too bad.
4: Really?
0: Better in Poly.
4: Grant's like what, Encino? Where's
0: Grant's
4: Encino?
0: A hell of a lot better in Poly, isn't it, Robert?
5: Oh, hell yeah, better.
0: All right, buddy. Easy on the weed, okay?
5: A lot more Army ends.
0: A lot more.
4: All right, well, have him get tested in a week if there's any concerns.
0: Do you see what I had to grow up with? He was, that's the mayor of North Hollywood. Valedictorian. He's captain of the speech and debate club.
4: Nice.
0: Yeah,
1: wow.
0: Yeah.
4: Command of language.
0: That's right. Chris?
8: Yeah.
0: You're 15. What's up?
8: Yeah, I think my stepdad is cheating on my mom.
0: Yeah.
4: How do you figure?
8: Just a lot of things. The person that I think
0: his penis smelled weird the other night. Not like mom.
8: No. But he's doing it with I think so with his coworker. Uh-huh. And she always calls when my mom is gone, like when she's at work and has other things to do that are previously scheduled, and I've heard some conversations that my stepdad's had with her, and just like little things, and it sounds like they've got something going on.
0: Yeah. And, do you like your stepdad?
8: No, I hate him.
0: Shocking.
8: Yeah. Shocking. And, yeah, I want him out of the house, and so this is a good excuse, I guess.
0: Why do you want him out of the house?
8: Because he's a jerk.
4: What does he do?
0: Hold on. Let me write that down.
4: Yeah. What's he do?
8: He's verbally abusive, and I don't know, over the past few years, my mom married him when I was like seven. Yeah, when I was seven, and at first he kind of stayed out of my life, but recently he's been like punishing me like really extremely harshly, and we just...
1: What kind of punishment for what kind of crime?
8: One of my friends, I smoked a cigarette, just one cigarette, because I used to smoke, and with one of my friends, and now I'm not allowed to see him anymore.
0: Yeah. Hey, but you understand, and again, I don't want to sound like Pop's Corolla, but parents or even step-parents disciplining their kids is not necessarily a bad thing. I mean, he shouldn't be.
8: Well, I wouldn't mind if my mom was doing it, because I don't, you know.
0: I know, but you know what? That's a load of crap. It really is. I mean, your dad is God knows where. This guy married your mom, he stepped in, he tried to form a family, and it's like, just because you guys don't have the same DNA, he can't talk to you? Meanwhile, he puts a roof over your head and food in your mouth?
8: No, he's like, he has got, like, anger management problems, and he'll just start, I don't know.
4: Well, why don't you build your case carefully?
0: Where is your real dad, by the way?
8: He's a drug dealer in Georgia.
0: Right. Okay. Yeah. So he's a dynamite individual.
8: Right.
4: But this is the kind of guys that your mom picks.
8: No, she kind of had a life... Well, a little bit. This guy, he just never, I don't think he's ever had a beer in his entire life.
0: Well, what do you think of your real dad? Do you ever have any contact with him?
8: I talk to him like once every 3 months or so.
0: And what do you think of him? How do you get along with him?
8: He's kind of cool, but no, he's not someone that I want to have any kind of serious relationship.
0: Okay, good.
4: I don't
0: I'm
4: want a
0: glad
4: serious
0: you're realistic.
4: I don't want a serious relationship with my parents.
0: Yeah.
8: Yeah.
0: Just a casual flirtation,
4: yeah,
0: perhaps?
4: Yeah, just a platonic with the parents.
0: Sure.
1: Is there anything about this stepdad that you like? Have you had any good times with him?
8: No. We've always had kind of like a weird relationship. Whenever like my mom's not home and I'm home and it's just me and him.
4: I suggest that if you're going to tell your mom about what he's been up to, you have your case carefully built.
0: Yeah.
4: Ironclad.
0: I got to tell you, this guy sounds like the kind of guy who could have you killed. He could cut the brakes on your 10-speed or something.
4: Well, certainly,
0: you know,
4: he could slime his way out of almost anything, other than some super incriminating, like a tape recording of his.
0: Let me give you
1: photos all
0: just
1: again.
4: Photos
0: just a little window into my personal life here. I've had two step parents, and they're all right. Mm. Stepdad was better. Stepmom was a pain in the ass when I was growing up.
4: You didn't talk about her quite so clemently for having disciplined you.
0: Well, she didn't really discipline
4: me. By putting you in the garage, in the
0: doghouse.
4: Well,
0: I was more, banished to the garage, but I wasn't really disciplined. But, it's weird when you have this step-parent that you don't know that well and you don't like that well, and Lord knows they ain't nuts about you because you're just that pain in the ass from the last relationship. I mean, you're a physical...
1: They want to be in love and with the person that they're with, and you got,
0: You're like the physical representation of the last bitch dad was with, and vice versa. When the stepdad is around.
1: Yeah.
0: And so you're not their problem, and you don't like them, and they don't really like you. And then when you're left alone in the house with them, you're kind of walking around this house with somebody that's a little weird. Like, they don't.
1: Yeah, you don't know who they are, and you expect it to be like.
0: Each one of you wants the other just to clear out, basically. it's not great, but I can tell you. A couple of things we get on this show, which is a lot of guys who have really bad biological dads, then stepdad comes in and all the energy that should have gone toward real a-hole biological dad gets channeled toward stepdad. You're not my boss, man. You're not my, nobody tell me what. Yeah, meanwhile, real dad's peddling dime bags in some park in Georgia.
1: Right.
0: You know what I mean?
4: Yep.
0: This is the guy you should have your beef with. Stepdad may not be a great guy, but at least he's there. At least he's present, and at least he's trying to create some form of, some sense of family.
2: I mean, it seems difficult, but one good approach is just to find out more about your step-parent. Just ask questions. Mm. I mean, the more you know about them, the less sort of a screen they're going to be to project all those awful garbage on. So just find out, really who they are.
0: Yeah, then you frame them and bust them.
2: Absolutely.
0: Banging their secretary. I suggest just the opposite, which is, Mark's right on paper, but my thing is just lay low. Just go to high school. Just get out. Go play sports afterward. Hang out at your friend's house. Just stay out of this guy's crosshairs. Just don't get on his bad side. Stay. If he's got rage or anger management problems, stay out of the guy's face. Just go to your room, do your homework, and get up in the morning, go to school, and don't come home till 6 o'clock at night.
2: And make sure the cameras are running and the tape recorders.
0: Right. You ride it out a few years, and you go far away to college somewhere, and you're out.
1: If that's the case, though, find some really good friends.
0: Oh, yeah, definitely. But here's the other thing about...
1: Anyone that you can build, like, a trusting relationship with, even if they're older, would be cool.
0: The other thing about step-parents is, unlike real parents, once you're out of house, you're done with them. Like, they're not your real parents anymore.
1: That's true.
0: Like, you'll never have to talk to them again. So you make it to 18, you go off to college somewhere, you'll never
1: talk
0: to the guy again.
1: Unless they hunt you down, say.
0: Could happen.
4: No, that was you hunting your mom down.
0: Human prey.
1: Yeah, exactly.
0: Jessica?
1: More likely.
0: You're 24. What's up?
6: Just recently, a couple weeks ago.
1: Can I just say, I always love the way that you tell people how old they are. Definitively, Jessica, you're 24.
0: It's
1: like that's their question.
0: It's a rhythm, and the less thinking I have to do, the better on the show. But
1: no,
0: I realize when I'm, when you're listening to the show.
1: If I didn't know how old I was, I would call here.
0: Let me say something. How dare you, by the way, barge into my studio after two long years and a love affair that ended without so much as a phone call.
4: Or an email.
0: No, here's what I'm going to say. This is a syndicated radio show, and on most syndicated radio shows, they tell you where the caller's from, but not how old they are. And where they're from is just a bit of a jack-off to me. It's so everyone knows you're widely syndicated.
1: Right.
0: But we don't get into that because it doesn't really matter to us.
1: Doesn't tell you much.
0: You have problems, and they're going to be the same as they are on the East as they are on the West Coast. But to age, I'm always curious when I listen to other shows how old this person is, because if they're pregnant or their boyfriend, they lost their virginity or whatever it is.
1: Good point.
0: Big difference between 14 and 24.
1: Yep.
0: Jessica?
1: You're 24. Uh-huh.
0: You're 24. Right. What's up?
6: Okay, the reason I'm calling is that just recently, I've been married to my husband for 5 years, and just recently, a couple weeks ago, my husband told me that he had an affair 2 years. It wasn't an affair. It was like a one-night stand type thing 2 years ago.
0: Mm-hmm.
6: And I really don't know why he told me I was.
4: That's what we got to figure out. Why did he tell you this?
0: More troubling than the affair itself is why he told you.
4: Yeah. In other words, out of the blue,
6: it's kind of, you know, I told him he's either a real idiot or he's doing something right now.
4: Exactly.
0: If he's doing something right now, I don't know why he's bringing up the past affair.
4: He's building up to the fact that, in fact, they've been together since that affair, or they've been.
0: Well, you think he's trying to drop a bomb? He's getting ready to drop a bomb here.
6: I don't know. You know, he kind of has a problem telling the truth a lot of times. Mm-hmm. So, you know, I don't know if there's something else, because he always tells me, "Oh, this is the only thing." You know, whatever. And
4: sociopath.
6: I just don't know if he's, you know.
0: Well, what other lies have you caught him in?
6: Well, let's see, the fact that, well, before we were just dating, before we were married, he forgot to inform me that he was married before, but I thought, well, you know, I was kind of stupid. I thought
4: a minor detail.
0: Right.
6: Well, you know, I thought, well, maybe, you know, whatever. He just thought that,
0: Well, listen, you don't have to rationalize every move. You were dumb and he's an idiot. Go ahead.
6: Right, so anyway, and then just recently I found out he was communicating with this ex, and supposedly there was maybe some kid that might be his, might not be. He signed off on papers.
4: Oh, boy.
6: So that was like a few months ago, and then now this.
1: You've been with him 5 years?
6: That's how long I've been married, almost 5 years.
4: What else have you been telling you? What else have you been up to?
6: Well,
4: is anything weird with his job? Is he doing drugs or alcohol?
6: No, nothing like that.
4: He doesn't lie about his work or money or...
6: No.
1: How's your sex life?
6: Oh, it was fine.
1: Mm-hmm.
6: He's not here anymore. I kicked him out, and I've already filed for divorce. I just was wondering why.
4: Whoa.
1: She moves fast.
2: Rock and roll.
0: Do you have kids?
6: No kids.
0: Oh good. Good. That is so good. Why don't you have kids? Is something wrong with your tubes?
6: Well, I'm 24, and I'm in law school, so...
0: Okay. Let's see. There you go.
4: Wait, don't hang up.
0: I'm not going to hang up, but here's an example of someone who's not a victim.
4: Right.
1: No, that's true.
0: She made a mistake. She was blinded by love. She got hooked up with the wrong guy. She realized this guy was a sociopath.
4: She's smart enough not
0: to start a family with this guy. Right. He screwed up more than once, and she booted him out, and you can move on with your life now.
6: Right. Well, I have another question also. Do you think I need to have some kind of counseling to just...
4: I think it'd be a good idea for a couple of reasons. One is to sort of help sort of get some closure on what's going on here. Secondly, to figure out what it is that attracts you to someone like this. And thirdly, help you...
6: Well, I think I was just kind of young then.
4: No.
0: Well,
4: there are a lot of young people, and they don't all pick jerk-offs like this.
0: Yeah, but
4: There's something to that.
0: This guy wasn't beating her.
4: There's something to it.
0: But boozing and all that.
2: What does he do?
6: Excuse me?
2: What does he do?
6: What's his job?
4: Yeah.
0: Cop.
6: He works at a recruiting firm.
1: Recruiting for what?
6: To help, kind of like a headhunter type.
4: Okay.
6: Job.
4: And the other thing is why you've had difficulty seeing reality on reality's terms. What's your denial about, and why you don't see things more clearly before they come and really hit you between the eyes? How did he react when you kicked him out?
6: Well, that was kind of another weird part. He's just kind of like, I mean, like 20 minutes after he told me, he's all like, well, we need to decide how we're going to split up things. And, you know.
4: He wasn't ready to go.
0: Drew's right.
4: Yeah.
0: He's had something going on.
4: Yeah,
0: I mean, he's asking for an out.
4: This has been going on for a while.
0: Yeah.
6: I just don't know if something's going on or.
4: Yes, something's going on.
0: Yeah, something's going on.
4: Something's going on, and that you need therapy to figure out why you have difficulty seeing people for who they really
1: are. And you should be happy that you're free.
0: Yes.
1: You're in law school. You're smart. You got your whole future.
0: Relatively, yes. Yeah, and listen, this guy's a sociopath. He really is. And when sociopaths do things that seem noble,
4: no way.
0: I just want to tell you it was eating at my conscience.
1: Yeah. Oh, that's
0: the worst. This guy doesn't have a soul.
4: Yeah.
0: You know, she's waiting out in the car.
4: Yeah.
0: For Christ's sake.
4: Right.
1: Yeah.
0: She's at some motel somewhere. Yeah. I mean, obviously he wanted out. And the fact that he didn't argue with you or anything, he's like, pow, how are we going to end this? He wanted out too.
4: Yeah.
0: Fine.
4: Well, that's why I brought
0: it up. You're both out. No
2: kids. And he's manipulating her into thinking that she should be responsible for his confession.
4: Oh, yeah, please.
0: Right.
4: Yeah.
0: This is, you know, it's a guy who wants to get fired, so he goes in the boss's office, takes a cramp in his desk drawer. And then he's like, well, I got fired. I didn't get
4: boss doesn't inform me.
0: Yes, right.
2: Man.
0: Yeah, do the work of
1: Never
0: five guys.
1: Never liked me.
0: Jared?
9: Yes.
0: You're 23?
9: Yes, how you guys doing?
0: Good.
9: I just had a question. One of my good friends just overdosed on ecstasy and alcohol.
4: Mm. What does that mean?
9: Days ago.
4: What do you mean overdosed?
9: He's dead.
4: On ecstasy and alcohol. That's a rare...
9: And a little bit... the toxicology report, is that what it's called?
4: Yeah.
9: It hasn't come back yet.
4: Yeah. I bet there's more than just ecstasy and alcohol.
9: Because he's an avid ecstasy and alcohol and a little bit of...
0: Well, as we learned a few weeks back when we did our ecstasy show, you don't know what you're getting, really.
4: Yeah, but ecstasy, you can die from ecstasy. What were the symptoms?
0: Well, you're saying you weren't 5 seconds ago.
4: It's unlikely.
0: Wouldn't it be more likely he got something else?
4: No, it's more like he took something else.
0: Mm. Like, oh, really?
4: Yeah, yeah. The stuff that you're getting, that being masquerading as ecstasy, is not going
9: to
4: kill you.
9: How long does it take to get a toxicology report?
4: I don't know offhand, but I'm sure it'll be a few weeks. But listen, how did it go down? Did he have seizures, or what happened to him?
9: I'm really, really not sure.
4: Okay, yeah. All right. I would predict that either this is an alcohol overdose, just made worse by ecstasy, or he took something else also.
9: You can overdose on alcohol?
4: Oh, yeah.
0: Well, you know...
4: You can die of alcohol.
0: Let me ask you a ecstasy and coke-related alcohol question.
4: Yeah. This is not cocaine, though.
0: I know.
4: Yeah.
0: This is, this is for me. This is
4: for later.
0: not everything's for a call.
4: Yeah, I understand.
0: We're going to do some me, Mark, and Poe are going to do some cocaine.
4: Just don't let him do those mushrooms. He gets weird.
1: Yeah, we just want to know.
4: He starts wigging.
0: No, I'm not as good a driver on those mushrooms. But I'm better on coke. I'm worse on mushrooms. But,
1: can you drive us home?
0: Yeah. Cool. You guys need a ride?
1: Yeah.
0: No problem. You know, you do coke, you can drink, right?
4: Yeah.
0: And you can drink all night. But as far as your body goes, as far as being poisoned by alcohol...
4: Doesn't change. In fact, cocaethylene is formed by the alcohol and the cocaine together, and cocaethylene is cardiac toxic effects.
0: So the point is...
4: Cocaine plus alcohol is a pretty deadly combination.
0: You do coke, you start drinking twice as much as you normally would because you're not really feeling the effects, and you end up poisoning yourself from alcohol.
4: And you have a toxic reaction from the combination of the cocaine and the alcohol.
0: Right. Now, with X...
4: Doesn't
0: could
4: have
0: you
4: it.
0: Get high and just drink more and not really feel it, too?
4: Potentially, yeah, because of the speed quality.
0: So maybe there was some alcohol poisoning here.
4: Yeah, maybe.
0: All right. Well, anyway, Jared's not going to know until he gets the toxicology
4: report.
0: That's
4: right. I could tell him more. If you can find out more about what happened, what it looked like when he was dying,
0: well,
4: I could tell you more
0: Jared,
4: about what's happening.
9: Yeah.
0: What are you worried about? I mean, I'm sorry he's dead, but...
9: Because we used to party together, and I would do the same thing.
4: Oh, well, let it be known you can die.
9: Sure, but isn't ecstasy more long-term effects, like
4: yes,
9: brain?
4: Yes, it is. Yes,
9: brain.
4: It is. Yeah. Absolutely. Right. But find out exactly what it looked like. Did he have seizures? Did he have hyperthermia? Did he go unconscious? Was he agitated? Yes. And that information I can help sort of theorize what happened.
9: Has a person ever died of an ecstasy overdose by itself?
4: Yes.
9: Okay. See, I wasn't aware of that.
4: But that's unusual. It's usually through this malignant hyperthermia syndrome.
0: Hey, Jared.
9: Yeah.
0: Are you scared straight now?
4: No.
9: Yeah, well...
0: Sort of.
4: Wait
0: till
4: another
0: friend dies?
4: He just died. That's all.
9: I think he was more of an avid...
4: Oh, user. Yeah, okay.
0: All right.
9: By himself.
0: Yeah.
9: You know?
0: Weak-willed. We know the type.
4: Yeah.
0: Poser. Lightweight.
4: Jared, think about the insanity, insanity of your thinking. The insanity of what you're thinking right now.
0: I know,
4: just
0: Jared,
4: step back a couple feet.
0: Your friend just died, and now you're calling for sort of tips just to make sure...
1: it doesn't happen to you.
0: Okay, for you to go on and carry out his work.
4: Yeah. He's just a little bit too much of a heavyweight, but as I've got it right now, you cannot judge these things.
9: Yeah.
0: All right, buddy. Why, Jared, you really got to take a look in the mirror now. You understand?
9: I hear you.
0: I mean, you're really called to pick our brain to find out whether it was okay for you to keep going.
9: Because I never heard of such a thing.
0: I know, but you're still doing it as I'm telling you.
4: And I'm telling you it happens.
9: All right.
4: It happens all the time.
0: Okay. But really look into your addiction, please. Would you?
9: All right. Good time, sir.
0: Yeah. All right, buddy. All right.
2: He doesn't want to believe that.
0: Jesus Christ. Listen, I don't, I really respect the guy who's got a problem and just can admit it.
4: Yeah.
0: I'm sort of okay with that.
4: Yeah.
0: I'm not going to pass too much judgment on a guy who says, look, I'm into these drugs and I'm 23 and I'm sorry, but I'm young and I'm stupid and I got a boner and I'm going to do them for another few years and I'm willing to take that responsibility. This guy was picking our brain to find out whether it was okay if he kept doing it.
4: No, he was figuring out from what we said how to rationalize his bone behavior. Not whether he continue, not what he would do, but how to rationalize what it is he does.
1: how to make sense of it.
0: Yeah, and he was hell-bent on going forward wanted to know if the guy got hold of something bad or whatever. Yeah. That's nice. I'm glad we could be a part of that.
1: You guys offer a good service.
0: Yeah.
1: Really. Call
0: the We should hand out clean syringes, too, Drew. We'll take ourselves a break. We'll be right back.
10: Loveline. Loveline. 1-800-LOVE-191. Back in a minute.
11: Hi, this is Matt Stone.
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11: And you're listening to Loveline with Adam Carolla and Dr. Drew.
0: Yeah. Loveline. You know, Matt Stone of Matt and Trey, South Park guys, came over to my house to play basketball two Saturdays ago, and the guy's got some game.
1: Oh, yeah?
0: I gotta tell you.
1: Damn.
13: Did he whoop you?
0: No, because I got some game, too. But he's got some
1: game.
0: I'm always surprised when the artistic types have some game.
1: Huh. Very, You'd be
0: really
1: surprised.
0: They're out there.
1: They are.
0: Yeah.
1: I'm an athlete.
0: Are you?
1: I'll kick your...
0: Really?
4: What was your sport?
1: Gymnastics, actually. Started in gymnastics.
4: That's right, we knew that.
0: Yeah. You're rangy for a gymnast.
1: I grew 6 inches in one summer when I quit.
0: Really?
1: It hurt. I mean, it was painful. I came back. I've never been the same since. Like, I trip over things. It's really sad.
0: Really? 6 inches in one
1: summer? In one summer. I went from the little gymnast to, like, the tall, gangly thing.
0: Yeah.
4: What the hell were you?
1: 13.
4: Yeah.
0: Wow. And then that was it? Did you keep growing?
1: No. I couldn't. I mean,
0: what are you like? No, I mean, growing-wise.
1: No way.
0: I mean, you're like 5'11"?
1: I actually grew 2 inches after the age of 21.
4: Huh. That's
1: which
4: wild.
1: Was weird.
4: That's
1: I
4: very
1: just
4: weird.
1: Had a growth spurt and... Huh. It was kind of strange.
0: You're close to
1: six. I'm 5'10".
0: Really?
1: Yeah.
0: Good times. I like that. Yeah. I like a small woman, though. Makes my penis seem big. I've said that many a time.
4: You've always said that.
0: All things being relative.
1: So who's this? How small is the smallest woman that you've gone out with?
4: 3 inches.
1: And how big did you feel then?
0: Not big enough. And I don't know if I've never really
1: worried about him.
0: What you want and what you get, two different things, you know. I don't mind petite, though.
1: Right.
0: I don't mind that. I just never had any petite girlfriends. I date 300 plus. But I want petite. But petite to me is, 250, 245.
1: Yeah.
0: In the two range. Yeah.
1: That's tiny.
0: Yeah, medium twos. Anthony?
14: Yes.
0: You're 18?
14: Yes. How's it going, Adam and Dr. Drew?
0: Good. How you doing?
14: Great. On the subject of petite women, last, it would have been Friday.
0: Uh-huh.
14: Not to mention older women, but I guess we were just having intercourse, and my brother always said, if you want to learn sex, have sex with an older woman, and she'll tear you up in bed, and I think that's what happened.
0: Yeah,
4: she tore you up.
0: How old is she?
14: Well, compared to me, she's 25.
0: Yeah.
14: And I'm 18.
0: Yeah, that geezer showed you a few new tricks.
14: Yeah, you, unlike these 17 and 18-year-olds.
0: What's your older brother's name, Kurt?
14: Kurt? No, it'd be Nicholas.
0: Yeah, that's no name for an older brother.
14: Yeah.
0: You can call him Nick.
14: Yeah, it's usually call him Nick.
0: Older brother should be named Kurt.
4: All right, listen. Let's get to the name. Let's stay with the problem. What is
0: Nicholas?
1: What's the question?
4: What is your asking? You're like a
1: savant.
4: Just
1: wanted to broadcast.
4: Definitely Nicholas. Definitely.
0: Nicholas. Yeah, that's a little guy who follows you around. You got to tell him to go back home.
13: So the first thing you got to do is tell your brother.
4: What is the
13: change
4: question?
13: His name?
1: Kurt.
14: Well, you can call him Nick. You can call me Tony. And
4: definitely Nick. Nick. Definitely.
14: It works all.
4: What is the question?
14: Well, my question is I got bruised pretty badly, and I'm wondering, I've been with different...
4: Hold on. Did you bend it?
14: I don't know.
0: You must have.
4: Did it stop working?
14: No. We had it again last night.
4: So you have normal erectile function, you don't have pain with sex, no pain with intercourse?
14: It's when it gets erect, it's a little painful, not much, because I was thinking, did I break my penis?
4: Yeah, you can tear the sheath in there, but usually it'll distort and it won't get erections anymore, so you're probably fine. Just be easy, very easy. Take it slow. No more coming down hard on the penis.
0: Yeah, you spare that penis. Yeah. I wonder if her name was Kurt. I just think that's a good name for an older brother, you know?
4: Yeah.
0: Yeah. Guy's got a van, you know?
1: Did you have any brothers?
0: Turns you on to some weed, you know? Huh?
1: Did you have any brothers?
0: No, I didn't have any brothers.
1: So this is your fantasy brothers.
0: Yeah,
1: Kurt,
0: with
2: a van.
0: He's
1: going to turn you on to some weed.
0: Yeah.
1: You know, drive you around.
0: Yeah.
1: Show you the ropes.
0: Yeah, like for your birthday, gets you a leather vest. You think it's pretty cool.
1: Does he play guitar?
0: He tries.
1: Right.
0: He's not very good at it.
1: Exactly.
2: He tells you about the beaches in Baja.
4: Lisa, right, what's going on?
0: Made up stories about getting laid all the time.
4: Lisa.
15: Yes.
4: What's up?
15: Hi, how are you?
0: Good.
15: Good. My husband and I, we picked up 2 copies of House of Leaves and bought the Poe CD. And we read it together and listened to the CD, and it is phenomenal. It's just so great. We've been recommending it to everybody. Oh. So I just wanted to say thank you for that.
2: That's awesome.
15: And that's it. I have no problems.
0: Well, not anymore.
1: Wow. Oh, yeah, really. So awesome.
4: House of Leaves altered you, changed you.
15: It's a great piece of literature. It's totally refreshing, something really new and different. And it was a blast reading that together. We got to discuss it and stuff. So it was really fun. Thank you.
2: Thank you.
1: Awesome.
2: Thank you very much.
4: Take care, Lisa.
15: All right. Bye-bye.
0: All right. You got to get some cable, though, right?
15: No, we don't own cable at all.
0: Yeah, that's what I'm saying. You gotta get some TV in your house.
1: That's the problem.
2: Stay away from the cable.
1: Stay away from the book.
0: Nothing wrong with reading.
4: Stand back from the book.
0: When you and your husband are breaking off into discussion groups and stuff.
2: Did you guys read it aloud?
1: Don't listen to this guy.
0: That's all I'm saying.
15: What aloud?
2: Did you read the book aloud to each other?
15: Some parts of it, because, you know, there was one part that I got really confused, especially in the maze, and so he had to explain it to me. And we went over a couple things together. A few times it threw me off a little bit having to go back and forth within the pages and stuff, but it was cool. It was still, you know, definitely an experience.
0: Thanks, Lisa.
15: All right. Well, thanks a lot.
1: Cool.
0: Take care of yourself.
4: Adam, think how far that is from your experience of
1: your
4: life.
1: Your reality.
4: Yeah.
0: Reading?
4: Just reading.
1: Reading with
4: discussing,
1: your girlfriend.
4: And then reading to one another.
1: Just what it might mean.
2: Kurt in his van.
1: Kurt van.
4: Imagine reading to
1: Kurt. And House of Leaves.
0: No way. You know what you read with Kurt in his van? He's got that bumper sticker that says, gas, grass, or ass. Nobody rides for free. And a slightly more updated version, the Coke, Toke, or Poke. Nobody rides for free.
4: Nice.
0: He's just got his own philosophy, though. Don't kid yourself.
4: He plays by his own rules?
0: May not have read any books. That's right.
2: Come on, Adam. Let me read you a little House of Leaves now.
0: No continuation school could hold Kurt down, boy. He had dreams. Dreams of going to the beach.
2: Rodeo astronaut.
0: All right. Well, let's hear something from Poe's latest CD. How about that? This one is called Control. Wow. Haunted is right.
1: That's going in the segue. There's segues between all these songs.
0: That is Poe off of Haunted. Control's the name of that one. Well, I tell you, that is some moody-ass music. I really enjoy that. And maybe it's because I get to listen on headphones, but I could see myself driving somewhere in the rain, maybe over to Kurt's house. Or some weed, yeah.
4: Was that your dad's lecture mode?
1: His lecture mode. Yeah. And that comes early in the CD.
2: That was breakfast, Drew.
0: Wow.
1: Where I recorded this little girl and created these conversations with him that I sort of never got to finish. And he comes in and he sort of says, you know, what is it? And he's talking to me when I'm 2 from one of these cassettes, and I'm crying. And this little girl says, you think I'll cry? I won't cry. I will, you know, go crazy before I cry. I'll go mad, right? And then it goes into Control, and that's like this resistance to this voice. Like, you know, I don't want to anything to do with this thing, and then it evolves over the record to a different place, but you'll see.
0: As you know, we got to take a break. Normally, I don't like art, Drew, or even close relatives of art, but I'm starting to get into this. This could be one of my new scenes. I could make this scene, is what I'm saying.
1: We need to talk about your wardrobe then.
0: All right. Stuff's free. What do you want? All right, we'll be back.
16: Hello, this is your radio. Loveline will be right back.
0: It is Loveline. I'm Adam Carolla. That is Dr. Drew over there. Poe is here tonight. Haunted's the name for CD. Mark Z. Danielewski is also here. That is Poe's brother, or Poe's Mark's sister, depending on how you want to look at it. He is a poet and author. House of Leaves is the name of the book. I almost said CD again, and we've gotten some pretty good reviews on it so far on this show. And we normally don't get too many calls on...
4: People that read.
0: People that read, yeah. And whether they buy the book or get it from that house that has the books. What's that?
4: Bookstore.
0: No.
4: Library.
0: yeah, that one. Because it doesn't have the word book in it. There's no Very way confusing. You can remember that one. Jim?
1: How old is
17: Yes.
1: He?
4: 18.
0: 28.
1: You're 28. I always wanted to say that.
17: Dr. Drew, they said that I was having problems forming my questions, so I wrote them down here so we don't have any problems on the air.
0: Good. Uh-huh.
17: I really don't care about being on the air, and if you're going to rush through me, I'd like to talk to you off the air.
4: What is your question?
17: You stated on the show that the morning after pill was just like taking several doses of a regular pill.
4: It is. It functions. It works the same as the birth control pill.
17: But it's not the same chemical?
4: It's the exact same chemical.
17: Okay. Well, in gearing up for your defending the morning after pill, you said that you went to the library, the place where they keep books out. And
0: yeah,
17: found
0: that's
17: that
0: a book place,
17: the morning after pill is really less controversial as far as preventing ovulation versus the actual aborting of the embryo, and the pill was worse.
4: What I said was that for some reason, the morning after pill, the levonorgestrel and the hormone has become a battleground that for people that aren't reading the science. And if you read the science, it shows it really is probably no more likely to interfere with implantation than the regular birth control pill or than a couple of anti-inflammatory medications, of which there are hundreds of millions of prescriptions every year.
17: But it's the same as the regular pill.
4: Same as the regular pill.
17: Okay. Until Sunday's show, I never heard you say that repeated exposure to the morning after pill was bad.
4: It's not bad. It's just not considered proper contraception because it's only 70% effective. So if you're using the morning after pill as your means of contraception, you're in error. It's not a good contraceptive. It's a backup measure.
1: That can't be good for your hormones either, can it?
4: What's that?
17: The irritation of the lining of the uterus.
4: But that's the same as what the birth control pill does, too.
17: It's the same. So taking the triple dose or whatever isn't worse for the uterus
4: than
17: taking one every day?
4: No. In fact, my understanding is, and this is my understanding of the data, that of the many, many tens and tens of millions of users of the morning after contraception, there's never been a single adverse effect. Not a single, which is why people are advocating it be made available over the counter.
0: All right. I cut Jim off because I know he had a list of demands at the top of his call. And we may not get our hostage back, but we got to move on. I like guys who approach it that way. And if you think Drew's going to talk to you 5 seconds after the show goes off the air, you're sadly mistaken. You really could be hemorrhaging from your head and he would not talk to you. He's not on the clock. Gwen?
18: Yeah.
0: Yeah, hold on a second.
18: Okay.
0: I know you want to ask Mark a quick question. I just want to, Diana?
18: Uh-huh?
0: Your boyfriend's penis tastes bad?
18: Yeah.
4: Just his?
18: Well, like when I give him a blowjob, mm-hmm. it tastes extremely bad when he ejaculates.
4: Oh.
0: Yeah. Yeah.
18: And somebody told me that if he, apple juice or something...
0: Well, it couldn't hurt, but you might as well just get used to it. Listen, it took me a while to like beer.
4: Hey, your friends from Culver City PD are here.
0: Oh, those are my boys. How you doing, guys? I rolled through a red tonight. I got a not a red, just a red arrow. I don't look at that as a real red. Hey, Deanna,
18: mm-hmm.
0: You just got to get used to it.
18: Okay.
0: You're not going to change him. It's going to go from really bad to just bad. You understand?
18: Yeah, thanks.
0: All right.
18: Wait, can I say something?
0: Yeah.
18: I just want to say that Poe rocks.
1: Thank you so much.
18: Uh-huh. Your lyrics and your music so intense.
1: Oh, thank you so much.
18: Uh-huh.
0: Good luck with Thanks. The scene.
1: Good luck.
4: Good time.
0: All right, good times. Gwen?
1: Can I just say, if she's not in love and it doesn't last, guys taste really differently. Maybe she's not with
0: when
1: the
0: you're
1: right
0: in love,
1: one.
0: It tastes different.
1: To different people, too.
0: Amen, sister.
1: It's like, it's
0: amen.
1: You know.
0: Gwen?
1: But it's true.
0: That's true. It's true.
18: I had a question for Mark.
0: Yeah,
18: there he is. I read House of Leaves. It's absolutely amazing, as I'm sure a million people have told you tonight. What I was wondering is there's definitely an autobiographical nature to it. I understand both that and Haunted, right?
1: Mm-hmm.
18: And because it's got this autobiographical nature, Mark, are you planning on writing any other novels, or is this kind of your one shot about your life?
19: Well, I wouldn't.
1: I think he has nothing left to say.
19: I wouldn't exactly say it's an autobiography, and I'm absolutely planning to write more books. But since House of Leaves took 10 years, it'll probably take me a few years to come out with another one.
0: Well, if Mr. Hoity Toity would limit it to under 100 pages, like a good novel, wouldn't take him that long.
19: Mr. Right. Hoity Toity,
0: we got to take Thanks, ourselves Adam. A little break, and we'll be right back.
16: Back in a minute.
0: Hey, everybody. All right.
4: Well, we're embarrassed.
0: We're going to wrap it up and say goodbye. We're just having some fun. I want to thank Poe and Mark for coming in here and just not losing a step on this show.
4: Does it have to be 2 years this time?
1: No, please.
0: Okay. House of Leaves is the name of the book. Great reviews, and go out and get that. Haunted is the name of the CD. That is Poe's latest CD. Go out and get that. Support our friends and artists, and especially when they're doing good work. You know, like, you're not doing anyone a favor. You're doing yourself a favor. So thanks, guys. We do appreciate it.
1: And, thank you.
0: And until next time, it's Adam Kroll for Dr. Drew saying mahalo.
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16: This has been Loveline. 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The producer for Loveline is Ann Wilkins Engel. 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

0: 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Lisa Loeb and Ian Ziering are here tonight. They are, well, they have a couple, actually, Lisa's got a food project that we'll talk about in just a minute or two, but they're both collectively talking about the new Spider-Man, animated Spider-Man DVD, which is now out, 13 episodes. It's all here, and this is, I was a big fan of Spider-Man growing up. As a matter of fact, friend bought a DVD of the old one, like bootleg, and saw it the other night. It was kind of trippy.
1: Wow.
0: Yeah. Did you guys, were you fans of the first animated
2: big
0: Spider-Man?
2: Fans. J. Jonah Jameson?
0: Yeah, it's, first off,
2: Parker.
0: Serious 60s influence going on. Just
1: yeah.
0: the background was just a kaleidoscope, just basically
1: Yellow Submarine
0: freak out yeah. kind of 60s. Yeah.

0: artistically done where it actually
1: seems 3D.
0: Seems 3D.
2: Yeah. Is it just me, or is all that stuff seem to be disappointing, like when you put the 3D glasses on, or like even looking through, even when you look through binoculars, you end up having to close one eye and hold it sideways. And it just seems like I just did this the other day where someone handed me binoculars. Like, these are $700 binoculars. I was sitting at the end of a table. It's like, wow, it's like the guy who's 12 feet away is 7 feet away. Oh, my God. It's as if I'd moved 5 feet closer to him. Like, it never seems to pay off. Not this.
0: Right.
2: This is good
1: this
2: stuff.
1: Pays off.
2: This pays off because you don't have to wear the dorky goggles and stuff. That's what I'm saying.
1: But the DVD's coming out. Tomorrow.
0: Tomorrow it's coming out.
1: Yeah. My kids are going to watch this.
0: Yeah. I'm going to get a copy of it. Yeah. I'm going to get a bunch of copies of it.
3: Yeah.
2: It's all. Now, do you guys have nieces, nephews, children's, whoever
3: who dig
2: could
3: this.
2: Appreciate that?
0: Absolutely. I have a one-year-old niece, and I don't know if she's going to watch it yet. But,
2: she will, though.
0: One day she will.
2: Yeah.
3: I have some teenage nephews and nieces. And
2: they're going to be into it?
3: Oh, absolutely. They already are. They watch it on MTV.
2: Oh, really? All right. So you're a hero. But do they remember you from 90210? Are they too young for that?
3: Yeah, I think they're a little too young for that. But being that it runs in perpetuity on, you know, in syndication, it's...
0: Ageless.
3: Yes, yes.
0: Timeless.
3: But I am not.
2: Yeah, but you know, the thing is you look good.
3: Thanks.
2: You don't look... See, there's two problems when things just run in perpetuity and syndication. One is if you had a crazy funky hairdo.
1: Yeah, it's bad.
2: Oh. Always haunts you. And you didn't go crazy.
3: I had a mullet there for a bit. I had
0: but it was
3: some
0: a
3: crazy...
0: soccer mullet. It was more like the cool soccer mullet.
2: Sports mullet.
0: Yeah, it was so sports kind, mullets
1: Lisa.
0: Are okay.
1: It's also kind of age appropriate.
0: Don't you think like hockey sort of soccer mullets are
1: if
0: okay?
1: There is such a thing.
2: Yeah, yeah. You want a little something hanging down outside of your helmet, but you don't want your bangs in front of your face blocking the puck view.
3: So you guys are real nice.
2: Little hockey mullet. No, but a sport jock mullet. Not Hesher mullet. You see what I'm saying?
3: Okay.
2: You're good. And the other thing you don't want is for you to be a wreck now. Like for people that
1: physically.
2: Look at you.
1: Yeah.
2: Yeah, people look at, you know, like when they go, oh wow, Eric Estrada. Oh, Christ, look what happened.
1: What happened?
2: Jesus, yeah. Time's a bitch. Like, you see guys are going to
0: He's frozen in time. He's frozen in time.
2: You're frozen.
1: Ianis,
2: yeah.
0: He looks great from really far away with those binoculars. You could turn him backwards.
2: Yeah.
0: And he would look perfect.
2: That's what I want, like inverse binoculars, where people that were 4 or 5 feet away looked like they were miles away. Wouldn't that be a great life, Drew?
1: You can have that with your hold button.
2: All right. And Lisa Loeb not only has a CD that's coming out in, what, a few months?
0: Actually, that'll be coming out probably in March, I think. March,
2: and,
0: April.
2: You and Dweezil's your husband, right?
0: No. He's my boyfriend.
2: Oh, really?
0: Yes.
2: Oh.
0: I know.
2: That's it?
0: Some people are married and some people aren't.
2: I know, but you guys have been serious for a long time, right?
0: I know. Now I feel like I'm talking to my mom.
2: Come on, honey. It's time for you to settle down.
0: What's going on?
2: Yeah, what's wrong?
0: Let's talk about this.
2: Yeah. It seems like you guys have been together for a long time, right?
0: We have, and so we decided to make a TV show instead.
1: Instead of a marriage.
0: Yeah.
1: It's safer.
2: You know what's weird is I never thought you guys were married until you did a TV show together.
0: Really?
2: Isn't there some sort of law that you have to be married to do like a couple
1: Yeah, like
2: show?
1: You and I. Yeah, yeah.
2: We've been
1: married for
3: dating
1: years.
3: Anyway.
2: Yeah, we consummated
0: very
2: many
0: serious.
2: Years ago. All right, so you guys are very serious. Does he not want to get married or do you not want to get married?
0: We both have been mainly focusing on our show. We've both been in the studio recording separate albums.
2: He doesn't want to get married.
0: Right. He doesn't want to?
2: No. Which is it?
0: Or I don't want to?
2: You don't want to.
0: I don't know. You know what? We'll have to have him on, and we can
2: find
0: all
2: out.
0: Discuss it with him.
2: All right.
0: Yes.
2: You give him
0: I
2: six
0: think that's
2: more
0: a good
2: months,
0: idea.
2: And then he's out. And then you're on to Amit.
0: Well, he's actually getting married.
2: Oh, he is?
0: Yeah.
3: Who's he marrying?
0: I don't know if I'm supposed to talk about this on the radio.
2: Is it someone we know?
0: Yeah, actually, I can talk about it. I think it was a magazine. He's marrying Selma Blair.
2: Oh, really?
0: He's very sweet, yeah.
2: She seems sweet, but it's
0: she's
2: like
0: really
2: a
0: sweet.
2: Crazy coupling.
0: It's fun. It's great.
2: All right, good.
0: Yeah.
2: All right. Drew,
0: so,
2: married anyone famous?
1: No.
2: No, me neither. All right.
0: Well.
2: Now that show is coming out.
0: On
2: just,
0: Friday night.
2: Yeah, I just saw,
0: on
2: I just
0: Food
2: saw
0: Network.
2: A promo on it.
3: What is it?
2: Food Network.
0: It's called Dweezil and Lisa, very original title. And it's a show that airs, starts Friday night, and we travel around playing music and recording and playing golf and hanging out with friends. And it's basically... I'm not supposed to explain it this way, but it's kind of... Actually, I won't explain it this way. Food just comes up all the time. We're both obsessed with food. We love cooking. We love baking. We get to go into other people's kitchens and learn how to bake, learn to bake from our mothers, have parties that have to do with food, like we have a pancake party.
2: Seems like a hell of a couple, kind of couple would probably want to get married.
3: It drives me crazy.

0: Crazy, you know. I think
1: so, just traveling, playing music.
0: I think for like these crazy ideas about TV shows, and I rack my brains about something creative, something that I haven't done
2: hey.
0: Before. No. I'm just saying. And what works is what's light.
2: It's what you love. Well, we love food. I love food a lot.
1: You got to love music. You got to love food.
2: And so, yeah, we actually went into Food Network.
1: Love common law marriages.
2: common lodge marriage.
1: Yeah,
2: it's fantastic. But we were obsessed with food, and we went into Food Network to talk to them about something we were doing with music, actually, baking pies on stage during shows. And they said, well, have you guys ever thought about having a show about food? Because we're completely obsessed with food and watch Food Network constantly.
1: It's a good time, by the way, for ideas. I'm just saying, like TV shows. Like, I mean, you know, growing up, there was just the big three. And if you had some sort of show like, you know, you and your dad owned a chopper shop and constantly fought, what are you going to do? Or, you know, you like
2: right.
1: food, you're going on the road. Whatever your outlet is, whatever your idea is, it's like there wasn't any place for it. It's like, look, go get a three-camera sitcom,
2: right.
1: work that out.
3: On the other hand, ideas like,
2: right.
3: now stay with me here, we're in a concentration camp.
2: Oh.
3: And a zany group of
1: prisoners of war. Camp. Come on.
3: Stay with me.
1: Cookie
3: with me.
1: Nazi generals.
3: Sure. Yeah. Great ideas like that.
1: Colonel
2: Klink.
1: Yeah, he goes. He's an astronaut. He finds the genie on the bottle. And by the way, do you have to go to the moon and then come back in order to find a bottle washed up on the beach? Or couldn't you just like going to the beach? Like,
3: right.
1: does it? We have to do the whole NASA thing? Or couldn't he just be a guy who likes a little sun on a weekend?
3: Or could he be somebody washed up after a shipwreck?
1: Right. All right.
2: And packed enough clothes for many, many years.
1: Oh, yeah. All right. So the DVD, Spider-Man, coming out tomorrow. Yes?
2: Yeah.
1: And Food Network on
3: you get them
1: Friday.
3: Everywhere? Anywhere that sells CDs kind of thing?
0: Probably.
3: DVDs, yeah.
0: I don't know. What do you think? Anywhere? Where can you get these things?
2: I think you can get them anywhere.
3: Anywhere.
0: All over. Wide release.
2: Get them everywhere.
1: Angela.
4: Yeah.
1: You're 19?
4: Yeah.
1: What's up?
4: Okay,
1: Is this an MTV production, by the way?
0: It's actually a Columbia Pictures production.
4: Yeah.
1: Oh, okay. Because, well, then they may have a chance to make some money.
2: Hey, 19.
1: Go ahead, Angela.
4: Okay. Well, me and my boyfriend are having sex, and, you know, I'm on birth control and everything, but we're not using any type of condom. And I guess, you know, I'm still kind of just freaked out the fact when he goes inside of me. And I was just wondering, someone had told me, like, one time that if you, like, try to pee after sex, if you're able to pee, that'll like get it all out. Is that true?
1: During is actually
0: I think it's farting is what
1: it's gas and during.
2: You have to be very careful with that. Actually, you should use the restroom after you
3: have
2: sex.
3: Well, you want to pee to reduce the and actually this has never been borne out scientifically, and people debate whether this actually works, but there's a prevailing wisdom that you urinate after sex to help reduce the risk of a urinary tract infection. But the sperm that's in you is in you.
2: And it goes in a different area.
3: Yes, it goes inside your body, is not coming out. The stuff that falls out is all excess. You are on the pill. You're protected. You're not overweight?
4: I'm like 5'9 and about 165.
1: Hold right, on. I got to do the radio math, Drew. 5'9, 165? Mm-hmm. Give her the radio. Okay, I got 5'7" and
3: shorter.
1: 3/16". Oh yeah, yeah.
3: Okay.
1: They always go down.
3: Well, sometimes they're
1: no.
3: Yeah.
1: No. You go down. No. 5'7" and 3/16", 179.
3: Yeah. So, Angela on 6.
1: Yeah. That's the radio man.
3: Angela?
4: Yeah.
3: You may want to talk to your doctor. The only thing that could reduce the or increase the risk of pregnancy is your sort of overall body weight. Sometimes at higher weight ranges, the birth control pill can be a little less effective, but generally it's approaching 100% effective.
4: Okay. Well,
3: so that's it.
4: I don't know if this really helps either, but like I heard, well, actually I didn't hear, but I was wondering,
3: Angela,
4: like,
3: stop it.
4: I take my birth control at like 12:30 usually, but some days I'll wake up at like 1. If you take it like a half an hour later, some days.
2: You should take it at a time that you know you're going to be awake
3: right.
2: every
3: yeah.
2: day, especially
3: yeah.
2: at that age, because if you get pregnant. You're going to have some other things to
1: do. You don't
2: want
1: to put that kind of pressure on yourself to wake up by 1 p.m. every day.
3: Oh, my God.
1: I mean, come on. You're only human, baby. You need at least 17, 18 hours a day.
3: 30 minutes is not going to make a difference. You're nearly 100% protected with the pill,
1: really?
3: So please.
1: 1 o'clock. What time do you go to bed? And by the way, we could hang because I can pull this off on the weekend every once in a while.
4: Well, my boyfriend usually gets off work at like 2 o'clock, and I get off work at 11, so I'm usually up till 3 o'clock every night. So.
1: All right.
3: What are you doing?
1: They're getting another testing out that birth control.
3: Yeah.
1: All right.
4: All right, thank you.
1: You know, no one ever argues with me on the radio math, by the way. I don't go too far. You say 5'9", 165, I put you down around 5'7", and change, and 170s, high 170s. If I got into the 190s, 205, 5'5", there'd be objections. I think, actually, I'm kind sometimes. I think they're maybe closer to 185 if they're coming in at 165. It's basically the same thing. Like, the radio math is looking at someone's driver's license. You see someone's driver's license that says 125 pounds, you go ahead and make it 140.
2: Add 10, 15, 20, 25 pounds.
5: That's the radio math. I can see that formula to see how you do the math.
1: That's the radio math. And I would reckon that most people's driver's licenses are at least 20 pounds off one way or the other.
2: Mine's about 7 pounds over, actually.
1: Oh, really?
2: Yeah, I just wanted to make sure in case I gained weight, you know, it would still cover me.
5: 10 pounds.
1: You're a pixie. I'm like, I've got at least 20-something. I'm like 180, 176,
3: 180
1: or something.
3: It's a TV show here. You're examining one another's driver's license. Very,
2: perfect.
3: Yes. Very fascinating.
1: C-list celebrity driver's license starring D-list celebrity Adam Carolla and his E-list celebrity sidekick, Dr. Drew. Today's guest, Ian Ziering and Lisa Loeb. Let's see the licenses. And we shoot our wad in the first minute and a half of the show, and then it's like 27 minutes of us looking at each other in strange. Like, oh, brown eyes. Huh. I did not know that.
2: Correctional glasses.
1: All right. Crystal.
6: Hello?
1: Yeah. How far was that phone from your head?
6: It wasn't that far.
1: Okay. Seemed like it was a great distance. You're 13. What's up?
6: Nothing much. Just hanging out with my best friend, listening to
3: Love Line. Okay.
1: Alrighty. See, this is the kind of excitement we can expect on a C celebrity license. See, I'm 180. I'm 195. Easy. 197 or something.
3: Oh, yeah, 180 there. Yeah.
2: So what's going on?
6: Oh, nothing much. I'm just talking to you guys. I wanted to tell you guys my story and ask a couple of questions.
3: All right.
2: Okay.
3: This is where you do that.
6: Do you want the long version or the short version?
1: Well, I think it's too late for the short version. I think we're at least into the medium realm. We've crossed over into medium, and we're heading toward exhausting. All right. Hey, give us the medium.
6: Okay, the medium. All right, well, when I was little, my mom and dad got divorced, right? When I was 5, my dad had molested me until I was 10, and he beat on me, right? Mm-hmm. And then I moved to Colorado with my mom, and then my grandma recently died, and we moved up here to Indiana, and my brother had come to take us, right, up to Indiana and move us.
3: Had come to take her?
1: To take you and your who?
6: My mom.
1: Your brother's taking you and your mom somewhere?
6: Yeah, to Indiana.
2: Yeah, in Colorado. They're moving now.
1: Right. When you say your brother came to take you, he drives, has a truck, or is he supporting your mom? And
5: how old is he?
6: He's 24.
3: All right. That's not.
2: So he came to pick you up.
3: Yeah, and then
6: yes, he came to pick me up.
3: Let's cut all the way to the chase. What are the questions about tonight?
6: Could our love ever survive? And
3: whose?
6: Me and my brother.
3: You and your brother.
6: Chase.
3: Is he your full brother?
6: Half brother.
3: Yes. So you have the same mom?
6: Yes.
1: What do you mean your love?
3: You've been having sex with this guy?
6: We've been messing around, like we had sex and all.
3: How old is he again? He's 24?
6: Yes.
3: And you're 13?
6: Yes.
3: Okay, Crystal, absolutely no way.
1: Drew, you're not romantic. Yeah. Come on, buddy.
3: Okay.
1: Are you both the same mom?
2: They're related. They're brother
3: same
2: and
3: mom.
2: Sister.
1: Right, hold on a second, Crystal. I know they're half. He's a half. Whatever.
3: This is a abused 13-year-old who's being taken advantage of by some also abused 24-year-old or a sociopath or whatever.
1: I mean, let's put it this way: 24 and 13, regardless of even if you weren't related, would be absolutely out of the question. Now. It's
3: out of the question.
1: Preposterous.
3: And then she actually at 13 being a sexual abuse surviving having sex with anybody is going to be a bad time.
1: Yes.
3: No matter who it is under what circumstance. So it's just a total meltdown disaster.
1: Yes.
3: So
1: And somehow making them both being the offspring of the mother somehow ups the ante, if that's possible.
2: Does your mother know about this? Does your mother know about this?
6: She had just found out.
3: And what's her reaction?
1: She's still vomiting.
6: Well, she doesn't know what to do, and she's protecting my brother from going to jail.
3: Right. Which
6: just
3: is what
6: for
3: he.
6: For a little while.
3: Yeah, for a little while, because he. I guarantee you that you're not the first 13-year-old he's plucked.
1: Well, do you have other sisters?
6: Plucked. I don't Anderson have plucked. Other sisters, but he has a fiance, supposedly, but.
1: All right, so listen, Crystal.
6: Yes.
1: Let me just listen to me. I'm a genius. You understand this?
6: Uh-huh.
1: Okay, so your family's sick. It's a super albino white trash family. Your mom's horrible.
3: No matter what the circumstance, very, very sick situation.
1: Your mother's horrible. Your father's horrible. Your brother's now horrible because of this. Everyone's horrible except for you. You're just a victim. But don't worry, you will be as horrible as they are one day if you stay on this road.
3: Or find more horrible guys. Or find more horrible guys.
1: Yes, you have a horrible life of cranking out a bunch of horrible kids and getting strung out on crystal meth and living in trailers and getting beat on with ropes that your boyfriends use to hold their pants up. It's a horrible life. Do you understand me?
3: Unless.
6: Yeah. I've had that before. No doubt.
3: All right, and Crystal, you seek that. You seek that when you're a trauma survivor like this.
1: You just have to throw yourself on the mercy of this show and some therapy. And no more with this brother of yours. It's an abomination. You understand? You believe in God?
6: No.
1: Okay, me neither. But if there is a God, he hates this kind of stuff.
2: Well, you probably hate this kind of stuff. That's why you're calling.
3: No, she's in love with him.
2: Oh, you're in love with him?
3: She wants to stay with him.
1: She knows there's something wrong, though.
3: Yeah, I know, but she's been abused since she was five. She can't. Her boundaries are so skewed that it's just no way to tell what's what.
2: How can she find somebody to help her?
3: That's the interesting question.
2: If it's not her mother and if it's not an older brother.
3: Maybe Department of Social Services. You really need to get the system involved.
1: Well, isn't your mother forbidding this?
6: I've been in the system before. Yeah. When I was in Colorado,
3: before.
6: I got put in foster care. And I don't want to do that to my mom because my mom is dying. And
3: what's she dying from?
6: Need to MS, multiple sclerosis.
3: Mm.
6: It attacks the nervous system.
3: Yes, I know what MS is.
6: Attacking a brain.
7: He's a doctor.
3: Yeah.
1: He's a doctor. That's right. Is that your mom?
7: No,
6: that's my best friend.
1: Oh, you're not having sex with her,
2: what
1: are
2: about
1: you?
2: Other family members outside of the immediate family or friends?
3: Yeah, but the problem with Crystal, she needs help. She needs work. More than just getting out of there.
1: Well, let's just do like a sinking ship kind of damage control.
3: Don't
1: kind
3: get
1: of
3: pregnant.
1: Stuff. You can't get pregnant. You're having sex with your brother or your half-brother, right?
6: Mm-hmm.
1: What are you using for protection?
6: Condoms, birth control, and KY+. Plus.
3: All right.
1: KY plus.
3: It's just another spermicidal thing.
1: Oh, really?
3: Yeah.
1: Oh, nothing. It tastes like hell, by the way. I had no idea what that was for. Crystal.
6: Yes?
1: God bless you for using 70 kinds of birth control, but the big problem is you're 13, this guy's 24, and he's your brother!
6: I know.
7: Can I put this in? She also has a fiance, and she's bisexual.
1: All right.
2: Is this a real call?
1: Yeah, this is.
3: This is what happens when people are badly sexually abused and put in the system.
1: And this is by the way, this is why your biological father deserves to have this rusty sprinkler key just put in one ear and out the other. Absolutely.
2: So again, what can she do?
1: Well, she can't do anything unless she's gonna do it. I hope that your mom. On behalf of your mother, can you stop this relationship? You have a very sick mother who I'm sure this is making sicker.
3: Here's the only thing you can do, really.
1: Let her answer this.
3: Right.
1: What about that, Crystal?
6: Well, it's just really hard. I mean,
1: doesn't this drive your mother crazy?
6: Yeah, and I know it's hurting her a lot, and I've talked to her about it. And the thing is, my brother comes over every weekend, to play paintball with me and the whole entire family that we have. Right out at one of my aunt's house, and it's like every time I just get close to him, it's like I can feel those vibes, and there's no way to stop them.
3: Yes, there are ways. To stop
1: there are.
3: Them. I know you can't stop them, and I understand.
1: There are other ways to stop it, which is him being put behind bars. Really,
3: which is where he needs
1: where
3: to
1: he
3: go.
1: Gets to play grown-up paintball with older gentlemen. Yeah,
3: yeah,
1: big house paintball they call it. All right.
3: I'm not sure it's paint that
1: Crystal,
3: you use.
1: Would you listen? Here's the thing, Crystal.
3: What have you been addicted to, Crystal?
8: What?
3: What kind of substances have you used? You got addicted to anything yet?
8: Yes.
3: All right. What was your drug of choice?
8: Weed.
3: Marijuana. Right, okay. Were you an alcoholic, too?
8: Not really.
3: Yes. Why don't you go to a 12-step program? That's something you can do for free. Get yourself a sponsor and get engaged in some sort of process of growth and some help with setting boundaries with your life, because this is completely out of control, and it's going to be you're not going to live to see 30 or 40 years of age with this on the path you're on right now. It's going to be a mess. It really
1: just
3: is. These outcomes are really horrible.
1: Drew, would you please? You're calling the show for a reason.
3: MA or AA, go to 12-step, go to meetings every day, throw yourself on the mercy of that process, get yourself a sponsor. That's something you can do for free, and sometimes that really helps with these kinds of situations.
1: Right. Spider-Man out on DVD, by the
3: way.
1: How about
3: that?
1: Tomorrow, y'all. Yeah, see.
3: I wish I could call in Spider-Man situations like this.
1: This is
3: about what it needs.
1: Oh, my God. Oh, that brother. Oh, just with the paintball over at the aunt's house. Like, here's what I'm saying. Like, you know, I make fun of the races, but the white man still can trump. We can outdo you. I mean, we may not be as consistent, but when we're on,
3: very creative.
1: I mean, when we get that super white trash thing going, look out. Oh, that mother. Oh, that horrible father. Oh,
5: sad
1: that horrible
5: situation.
1: Brother. Yeah. All right. You're in love with a guy. He's a criminal.
3: It's your brother. You're 13. You're bisexual. Been abused by your father since you're 5.
2: She did call in, though. She did call in, so she knows something's wrong.
5: Yeah, she recognizes.
3: Well, she wanted us to tell her. Do you remember what the question was? Can she still
2: be in love or something?
3: Can't our love survive?
2: No, it cannot survive. It should not survive.
3: There is no love.
2: Right.
3: This is not a love relationship. And that's, again, part of having been sexually abused. She misreads all the normal cues.
1: Yes. All right. Theme from Taboo 2, by the way, which still enjoy. Lisa Loeb here. You ought to cover that, Lisa, on the next issue.
2: Maybe.
3: I can hear it now.
1: It's acoustic. Theme.
2: Right.
3: Well, set the scene for it.
1: He can do more. It's a porn movie.
2: That's okay.
1: And do it with style. He does.
5: What is this?
1: Oh, yes, he does. That's my favorite lyric of the song. Well, Taboo 2.
3: Wait.
2: Maybe the next time I come over.
1: You're not married. Why not? Well, maybe you did. This I like. But you don't. See, she's singing about Junior, who's having sex with the mom and the sister. It's a whole taboo thing. In the movies, it's very glamorous. Very glamorous. It's just in real life.
3: Is Ron Jeremy the guy? Or
1: Ron is actually in the movie because there's a union rule that says Ron Jeremy
3: must be in
1: every porn movie. All right. Well, let's take a little break. Yeah. Ian Ziering, Lisa Loeb here tonight. The Spider-Man DVD is coming out tomorrow. That's what they're here plugging. We'll take a quick break, and then we'll lighten it up
3: Fair
1: after
3: enough.
1: This.
3: Fair enough.

0: Hey, everybody, it's Loveline. I'm Adam. That's Dr. Drew. Phone number 1-800-LOVE-191. Ian Ziering is here tonight. Lisa Loeb is here tonight.
1: Hello.
0: They are both voices on the Spider-Man DVD, which is out, all 13 episodes, out tomorrow, Tuesday. That's January 13th already? And then Lisa and Dweezil got themselves. That's actually Dweezil and Lisa. It should be your name first.
1: It's alphabetical order. It's okay. Either way.
0: If you're married, you get your name first.
1: It's really a small thing. It really doesn't matter.
0: All right. Well, you tell me when you've had enough.
1: Okay, I'll leave.
0: Sometimes a guy needs a little fire when he realizes,
2: Always guys do.
0: Swarthy gentleman with a velvety
2: guys
0: tongue.
2: Guys need a time limit.
0: Knocking on the door.
2: Guys need a time limit.
0: Man who knows how to sing the theme from Taboo 2.
1: Right.
0: A little pressure.
1: That's very impressive, I have to say.
0: Oh, it is. You should do an entire album of porn covers.
1: That's a good idea, in fact. We'll talk about that later.
0: Yeah.
1: Why not? Yeah, serious. Did you hear that song?
0: Maybe over a glass of wine, Dweezil.
1: Right?
0: Dweezil. Maybe over a glass of wine. That's right.
1: Exchange ideas. A glass of wine.
0: All right.
1: Maybe over a box of wine.
0: That's right. Big 2.5 liter size. All right. Let's talk to Bobby with an I, which always scares me. Bobby?
3: Yeah. Hi. I'm a long-time listener, first-time caller.
0: Great. You're 16.
3: Yeah.
0: You sound like you're 33.
2: It's true.
1: Right? Really mature.
0: Yeah.
2: Yep. Your friend.
0: Bobby.
3: Huh?
0: What's up?
3: My friend recently had sex with a condom that she had in her wallet. She had it in there for about 4 months, but she never really took it out. She was just wondering if it was like, if it would weaken the condom so it would break so she could get pregnant.
2: Well, not those Trojan condoms. They never break. But listen, it's advisable to keep them not longer than about 2 weeks in a hot space like that.
0: Now, 2 weeks?
1: Can you keep them in your refrigerator for longer?
2: The thinking is in a guy's wallet because it's against his rear end all the time. He's sitting on it. In a woman's wallet, it would be a different thing. Or in a glove compartment, not more than 2 weeks sort of thing. That's fine. It probably could last quite a bit longer, but just as a rule of thumb, they say about 2 weeks.
4: Well, is there an expiration date stamped on
2: the box? There are expiration dates on condoms, but it's on the order of years.
0: But if they don't fail, they don't fail.
2: Yeah, that's right. Did it work?
3: I don't know. She told me if it broke.
0: All right. Look, don't want to take secondhand calls from her friend who's a condom she sat on.
2: Here's the bottom line. Keep the morning after pill around. Soon enough, that pill is going to be available over the counter without a prescription. We're just on the eve of that now. And if there's a condom problem, then you've got the morning after pill available.
1: Get the big box of condoms.
0: Yeah.
1: Huge box.
0: You get married, you don't need the condom.
1: So she's ready. If you're going to have sex, you've got to be ready.
2: And
1: if you're going to have sex, go on the pill.
2: I've been doing some work. That's true. Although that doesn't protect you from the STDs and stuff. I've been doing some work with the Trojan people, and God bless them. They are trying to find condoms that kids will use.
1: Right.
5: Whatever you buy, Trojan.
2: Yeah, whatever it is they want to do, whatever people want, they should like speak up about it. Adam and I think we gotta have the condom loader because that's really the main limiting factor is guys breaking the rhythm to put the condom on seems to be a major issue.
0: Well, guys have to practice. And by the way, the Trojan people upset about the BCS standings and not being number one. I mean, do they affiliate themselves with any college team? And if so, wouldn't they be the USC Trojans?
2: Of course.
0: Okay. So the whole company's pretty upset about it. Yeah. I'm just thinking. You gotta like the college team that has your name,
2: of course,
0: on it,
2: and your brand on the side of the helmet.
0: Yeah. What the guys need to do is they need next time you're at the gay bar, grab a handful of the condoms that are in the jumbo size fishbowl,
1: the multicolored
0: on
1: ones?
0: The bar, right?
2: Well, multicolored a little weaker,
1: right? Yeah. Like balloons or something.
2: Yeah. Go ahead.
0: Take them home, and here's the difficulty guys do is they don't drill. They're not good at it.
2: Oh, yeah.
0: So what it is guys, twice a year. I mean, the guys that aren't having regular sex meet some chick at a bar. They have a few cocktails. They stumble home. Next thing you know, you're having strange sex with a strange person. You got a little couple wine coolers in you. You're fumbling for the condom. The nerves are going. And meanwhile, the penis, the erection is going away while you're attempting to put it on.
1: That's very sexy.
0: Yeah, where the guy's trying to shove himself up, trying to get it into...
1: Fantastic.
0: Trying to stuff his penis into a
2: Spider-Man, like, scene on the condom. You know,
4: sprayed on.
1: Spray on's a good idea.
2: Spray on condom.
1: Like, pre-sex spray on, like, before you go out that evening.
0: Yeah, or even a dip.
1: Yeah, that's a great idea. Like, sort of a... What's that called with the...
2: Neoprene?
1: No, they have... You heat it up and you dip cheese into the...
0: Yeah, it's fondue. It's
1: fondue, like a fondue, like a penis fondue.
0: Yeah, penis fondue.
1: Penile fondue.
0: What do you think?
2: Penis fondue, of course.
0: All right. Look, here's my point. I know this sounds kooky, but Ian... Go back.
4: I can't get over the last comment. The penis fondue dip. Okay, Lisa.
1: It came from your spray
0: on. Go back to high school.
4: Yeah.
0: I mean, you're in high school.
4: Okay.
0: You want to wear a condom, and you're not good with it. So here's what you do. You get a handful of condoms. You go home. You masturbate. You don't finish yourself off. Somewhere in the middle, you stop, and you try to put a condom on and continue.
1: It's like a whole training session.
2: Yeah, just keep
0: Put it on.
2: Take it on. Off.
1: You know, you should put that on TV as like a special
2: TV
1: infomercial.
2: Just a TV show.
1: Yeah, it could be a TV show, and it could be sort of the early morning ESPN workout, but it would be the late night
2: the
1: condom
2: interstitial
1: workout.
2: For the wallet. Look at the driver's license of C celebrities.
1: Exactly.
2: Wouldn't it be good?
4: You know, I think most young boys probably do practice with that.
0: Do they?
1: Do they?
4: Well, didn't you?
0: No.
4: Did you put a rubber on before you needed to?
0: No.
4: Never?
0: Never.
4: Drew?
0: Never practice.
4: Am I the only one in this room?
2: It's a genius. I moved, though. I got to tell you. Plus, it's it keeps things sort of contained.
4: Because I didn't know what it was.
0: No, you wanted to try it.
2: Yeah, yeah.
0: That was smart.
2: Yeah.
0: You and Howie Mandel.
4: I had older brothers, too.
0: Mandel put one on his
2: head. Yeah, yeah.
1: Because
2: he had older brothers.
0: Yeah. Oh, older brothers.
4: So they were in the house, and...
0: There was condoms.
4: Yeah.
1: Wow.
0: Yeah. All right.
1: That's a great idea.
0: But then the point is when you were with a woman, you
4: there was no fumbling.
0: No fumbling.
4: I was smooth.
0: Pow. That's what I like. Liz, let me picture that. Yep. Liz,
5: pow.
0: You're 15.
5: Hello?
0: Yep. What's up?
5: What's up?
1: Hey, Liz.
5: Okay, I have a little question. It's kind of weird, but I want to know why it is that, like, I think about sex a lot, and I'm, like, always horny, like, all the time.
2: But you don't act on it.
5: Well, I do. Like, I'm trying not to, you know, because I don't like to. You know, I'm trying to stay away from it.
2: What do you? So you have sex with multiple partners?
5: No.
2: What do you do?
4: Chronic masturbator?
5: No, not even.
0: All right, flip
1: just
0: over
1: nothing.
0: All
5: a lot.
1: That's all you do is think about it.
5: Yeah, I think about it a lot, and like a few times I have, you know, masturbated, but I hate doing that. You know.
2: Why?
1: Why?
5: Because it's just. I just don't like it. You know, I'm 15. I don't need to be doing that, you know? But I think about it so much.
2: Well, that's probably the only way to sort of bring that tension down a little bit.
1: It's kind of like when you're on a diet, and that never works. Like, if you want chocolate cake, mm-hmm. have a little chocolate cake. And then after a while, you might not want it so much anymore because you already had it.
0: No.
5: But also,
2: no, it makes
0: you want
2: more.
0: You want more.
1: Oh, really?
0: You get a sweet tooth.
2: But you,
1: well,
2: you,
0: you're
2: but
0: beating
2: you
0: off all over the chocolate cake. Is that what you meant?
5: Yeah, but...
1: Hmm. But what's...
0: Thanks, frosting on the chocolate cake. What's your initials, baby? I got the L and just half the other L. All right. Hey, Liz.
5: Huh?
0: I don't know what's going on in the background, but I'm insulted that it is. All right,
2: what you're experiencing, Liz, is completely normal.
0: You're fine.
2: Normal, you're fine. Don't worry about it. It's all good. Don't feel guilty. Don't feel bad.
0: All right. That's nothing.
2: Nothing.
0: You're
2: She's
0: fine.
2: But that's great.
0: Okay, but what about that, which is, so there's two schools of thought. One is you're feeling, you're having these feelings, a little pent-up tension, a little sexual tension, so you blow a little steam off by masturbating.
2: Yeah.
0: The other thing is, though, that's a slippery slope, as I found out.
1: Like, you might grow hair on your hands.
2: No, she needs to get her maintenance.
0: Before you know it, that once a week maintenance gets down to once a day, and then it's twice a day, and next thing you know is, well, as long as my stepmom's in the kitchen, I think I can squeeze one off in the entry hall, and then it's trouble. Then you're banished to the garage.
2: Yeah,
0: I mean, hypothetically.
2: If you get into excessive sort of compulsive behavior, that's one thing. But for her to get in a pattern of sort of release is good. Sexual expression will increase desire a little bit, and then it will sort of bring it down a little bit after that.
0: Really?
2: Yeah.
0: Who knows about that? Is it studies about that?
2: Yeah.
0: All right.
2: Yeah.
0: Because
2: most of the studies have been done, say, on testosterone levels and masturbation. Mm. So guys, that you know, the levels go up a little bit at first, and they kind of level off, and then they'll go down when you get to the hallway action.
0: All right, but 15-year-old girl, what is? That's, by the way, that's how you know you have a problem. When it's like anything, where you start. You know, it's one thing to do a little gambling, pick a few football teams on the weekend. It's that part where you're going to the track at your lunch break, and the next thing you know, you're flipping quarters and playing three card Monty. That's what happens with masturbation.
2: All about motivational priorities of the brain. We haven't figured that out. What sets the motivational priorities? How do they get set? And once they're set, what do you do with them? Because, you know, once you're in that mode, chocolate cake mode, masturbation right. mode, gambling mode, your brain is in a biological state where it requires the behavior.
1: Oh, I see.
2: And hey, there's no way to bring that down now.
0: What about the practice? Mm. Is there practice? Because I've probably masturbated like several hundred thousand times in my life, but it's only been like three times I remember where I went, I'll wait till next time. Like, I only got like three of those, like, right in action.
2: That was when you were profoundly depressed, though.
0: Just sometimes I was tired, or I remembered I did it 5 minutes earlier, and then got disgusted at myself. You do, once in a while, you do that with eating, too, where you go, geez, I could really go for it. And then you go, wait a minute, I just ate. Oh, wait a minute, I'm eating now.
4: You just don't have the stamina.
0: Yeah, like, you don't think about it. But Drew, should you practice, like, doing push-ups with your brain? You know what I mean? By denying yourself.
2: Oh, that's
0: should you think about? Should we all practice thinking about chocolate cake and beating off, and then going, "No, I'll not do
2: There's
0: it."
2: There's no evidence in working the addiction field that does anything. In fact, it makes things
0: a little
2: worse.
0: Good. I'm not doing it then. All right, we gotta take a break then because I gotta take care of some business.
2: Fair enough.
0: You're coming with me, Drew.
2: We gotta go pee.
0: All right.
1: Oh, dear.
2: That's a code.
0: Yes, that's right. Ian Ziering is here tonight. Lisa Loeb is here tonight. The new Spider-Man DVD coming out. The animated series. It is 13 of them all together coming out tomorrow, and we'll be right back.

0: That's Dr. Drew. Phone number 1-800-LOVE-191. Lisa Loeb is here tonight. Ian Ziering is here tonight. I miss Beverly Hills 90210.
1: Oh, thanks.
0: I really do.
1: You and me both.
0: Yeah. You're set for life, right? You got enough money for
1: I'm
0: doing that show.
1: Yeah.
0: You still get residuals and stuff, right?
1: Yeah, there's a few bucks that comes in.
0: Yeah. What, do they not have that in cable, Drew? How does that work?
2: We only did 350 shows. What are you complaining about?
0: That's the other show. I got another show I don't get
3: paid
0: on.
3: I went on your show on MTV.
0: Yeah. See? We're not getting paid for that.
3: God damn it.
0: But that doesn't still air.
2: That's
0: I do shows that air.
3: And it was on MTV.
0: I created a show or helped create a show that airs, and I don't think I get paid for it.
3: Yeah.
0: What
1: are you
0: that?
1: A chump. You got to own a piece of it.
0: Yeah. Well, it just, you know, you got to have the right management, Drew. You know, you got the same one. Yeah.
1: Genius. You both need to fire that guy.
0: Well, I did. But Drew ain't that smart. Jason?
4: Yeah.
0: You're 19?
4: Yeah.
0: What's up?
4: I was wondering if it's possible to be to cross addict from drugs to like a relationship.
2: Oh. Routinely, when that is the number one cause that people relapse out of treatment. You were specifically, if you're somebody who's come out of treatment, directed not to start a new relationship for at least a year.
4: Yeah,
2: everyone does.
4: 6 months.
2: Yeah, everyone does. Then everyone relapses.
0: I thought there's like a riddle, like we like cross a dick with a pineapple, and then when the guy's an orgasm, pina colada.
1: What are you saying?
0: Out,
1: he relapses into?
0: Like I thought it was going to be funny.
2: Usually, he's saying it's a compulsive relationship. Most relationships, new relationships, early in recovery are just hostage situations. People just again using relationships as a way of regulating their feeling states, just the way they use substances. And the thing about relationships, you usually get two people early in recovery. Recovery's not going well. And they take each other down.
3: Mm.
2: The other thing is that when you're in a relationship, if you're trying to grow, it's very difficult. Both people must be growing simultaneously. If one is trying to grow in recovery and the other is sort of stuck, they're both going down again. So it's an extremely treacherous thing to do in early recovery.
3: He has another question.
2: Go ahead.
4: What happened was I was in rehab for about 3 months, and then I got out, and I was out for about 6, and I knew this girl before, and she didn't do drugs or anything, and I figured it'd be a good relationship to get into because I waited a while, and we've been going out for about a year and a half, and we broke up.
2: Here's the deal. What did your sponsor say about that new relationship?
4: He didn't really say anything.
2: Anything you figure is going to be colored by your disease, you see? Because, again, this is back to those motivational priorities. When you've been a cocaine addict.
0: How long has he been out of rehab?
2: 6 months.
0: All right.
4: I've been out of rehab for a couple years now.
2: You said the relationship started when you were 6 months out.
4: Yeah.
0: All right. Are you still with her?
4: Yeah. Well, we got back together because we broke up. I broke up with her about a week ago, and now we're back together.
3: Mm-hmm. I don't understand the timeline.
0: I don't either.
3: 3 months of rehab.
2: Be that as it may, it's going to be a tumultuous ride for him. It's going to end up in him using again.
3: So what's a better thing for him to do? Be by himself and sort of feel
2: better
3: that?
2: Better thing is, because he's chosen a chaotic enabling person probably.
3: Right.
2: And the better thing is to listen to his sponsor, stay focused on his recovery. That's the important thing right now.
0: Listen, you may think
2: he'll magically attract healthier people once he's been sober for a while.
0: Non-English speaking prostitutes for a couple of years.
2: He's
0: a 19-year-old man. Well, it is healthier, right?
2: Of course, Adam, yes.
0: You
2: weren't a cocaine
0: addict. No, the guy's 19.
2: Yeah.
0: He shouldn't be maybe in a serious relationship now because there's a chance to sort of knock him off balance.
2: Mm-hmm.
0: But he's a man of passion, as you are.
2: Oh, I see what you're saying. He should just frequent
0: once a week, you get a little rub with a happy release, and it takes the edge off, and you're able to focus on your sobriety.
2: Yeah.
0: Seriously.
2: Yeah.
0: Drew, okay, if you had a patient.
2: Yeah, here's the deal.
0: Would you rather he do that for a year or get in a sort of tumultuous relationship?
2: It depends on the patient.
0: You.
2: And that will become another compulsion. That's how they get involved with compulsions, be sexual compulsions.
0: Hey,
2: 80% of addicts have features of sexual addictions.
3: Hmm? What's wrong with a hobby?
0: Yeah, I agree with Lisa.
2: The prostitutes again?
0: Yeah. Well, it's a business for them, but for you it's a
2: hobby.
0: It's vocation versus a avocation, as they say. All right, let's talk to Anton, who's 15. Anton?
5: Oh, hey.
0: Hey.
5: Hey, Drew, you're a genius. Adam, you too. Drew, you're a passionate man. Spider-Man was a masterpiece of a movie, man. I loved it.
0: Well, we're talking about the animated series, by the way.
5: Oh, yeah, I saw that too, and the movie was great. I'm a big fan.
1: Cool. Glad you liked it.
0: It's coming out on DVD tomorrow, Anton.
5: Really? Yeah. I might even buy it. I don't know. I might.
2: Of course you're going to buy it.
0: Go out and do that. What's your question, Anton?
5: I was just wondering when you guys are coming to Stanford, because I live Palo Alto pretty close, and I just want to see you guys.
0: All right. Well, we're coming there.
2: Wednesday. A week from tomorrow.
3: Are y'all going there to speak?
2: Yeah. Yeah. Oh, I don't know what it's around. Usually around 8 o'clock. I don't know what auditorium we're in, but we're there.
3: That's nice over there.
0: Mm. Yeah.
5: All right. I'll be sure to come by. I might have to cut school and stuff though. But yeah.
0: You go to night school, Anton?
2: 8 o'clock at night.
5: I'm going to high school.
2: Eight o'clock at night.
0: But usually by the time the streetlights come on, the last session is out of a lot of classes.
2: Final
0: out
2: period.
0: Of session, right?
2: The final period is usually around 7:30, isn't it?
5: Oh, I thought you meant 8 a.m.
0: No.
5: Oh, okay, 8 p.m.
0: I don't do anything before 10 a.m. I'm like that caller who wakes up at 1.
3: Yeah.
0: Yeah. All right, Anton. We'll look for the moped parked out front of the auditorium. We'll know that's yours. All right, what are we doing, Drew? One more call before we go to break?
2: Yeah.
0: Yes. Let's talk to Kathy, who's 23. Kathy?
6: Yep.
0: What's up?
6: Not much. How are you guys doing?
0: Good.
6: Good. I have, there's this guy that I've kind of been dating off and on, I guess, for the past 3 or 4 months. And I recently just began sleeping with him. And we slept together probably about 4 times and kind of always seemed a little weird because it didn't seem like he may have been into it, kind of not. Mm-hmm. And I guess my question is, I kind of felt he never was able to orgasm because I just kind of got the impression I never really asked him about it until recently.
2: Is that something you could have vaguely get an impression about with guys?
6: I don't know. For some reason, I just can kind of tell. It seemed like he was enjoying it, but he wasn't completely fully enjoying it.
0: Well,
3: it doesn't sound like she's very happy.
2: But
0: we're
2: just wondering about her.
0: To figure out the part where the guy was able to pull this off.
2: Yeah, where she's able to wonder whether there was an orgasm. Usually, guys produce.
6: You can pretty much tell. I mean, that's the thing. Kathy.
0: You can definitively tell.
2: You can absolutely categorically tell.
0: Okay. Well, it's like saying I've stood in the bathroom, but I couldn't tell if he actually took a leak or not.
2: Yeah, exactly.
0: I think you can.
2: Yeah, you can absolutely. If you can't tell, then that's what we're concerned about.
0: The answer would be no.
6: Okay, I can't. Okay, I knew that he
2: wasn't. Anderson makes
0: a good point. Anderson does make a point, which is if he's wearing a condom, then he can fake it. Was he wearing a condom?
6: No.
0: No.
3: Oh.
6: So I actually asked him about it then just recently, and he said, well, I think it's because I masturbate too much. And so I was wondering if that actually is an excuse, or I kind of started to hear from his friends.
2: You're fat.
0: Please, Drew.
2: No, only if he masturbates really excessively, like to the point of self-harm.
0: Guys that are...
6: He's very sexually active, though, I believe, because I was recently talking to his... I mean, not right now when he's with me, as far as I know, but like I said, we're not really exclusively dating or anything like that.
0: All right. I don't know. Hold on. I just want the whole... First off, let me tell you about masturbation. It's like saying the guy can't do 10 push-ups because he exercises too much.
2: Right.
0: No, that guy can do 100 push-ups. Like a guy who's used to beating off 10 times a day, 11... Ain't nothing for him. He's used to something coming out of his penis every 10 or 15 minutes during waking hours. So that's a retarded excuse that everyone seems to sort of buy into. Number two, if you just don't sound sure of yourself at all, you don't know if you're exclusive, he may be dating other people, he doesn't seem like he's enjoying it very much.
6: He doesn't orgasm.
2: Yeah, you got to find out what's going on with this guy. Is he on medication? Is he just not into this relationship?
6: He's a very straight-laced guy. The thing is like I've been talking to his friends on about like this topic specifically, but they are saying that he used to, at least when they were around him a lot of times, does take women home a lot or used to.
2: All right, he's not into this.
0: Move forward. Yeah, this guy's a real cocksman. He bangs everything that moves. Anyway, sweetie pie, I wish you two the best of luck.
2: That's right.
0: Dump him, move on. We'll take a break. Lisa Loeb, Ian Ziering here tonight, and we'll be right back.

0: Hey, everybody, it's Loveline. I'm Adam. That's Dr. Drew. Phone number 1-800-LOVE-191. Ian Ziering is here tonight. So is Lisa Loeb.
1: Hello.
0: They both do some voices on the new Spider-Man DVD set, which is coming out. It's got 13 episodes. It's not quite 3D, but 2.5D.
2: Gives that impression of CD. Of
1: double 3D. D. Triple D.
0: Yeah.
2: Don't say it wrong. Yeah.
1: I'm sorry.
0: I'm a boob man. That's all right.
3: Bouncy.
0: Yeah. Anyway, that's coming out tomorrow. Also, Lisa's going to have herself a CD out in somewhere around March, right?
1: Yeah.
0: Got a, is it children's book?
1: Oh, that's a children's book record and book. Yeah, oh. I put out a children's book at the very end of last year. It's just available at Barnes & Noble right now.
0: You don't have kids, or do you?
1: I don't. I only have a niece.
0: Don't you have to have kids before you put out the children's book?
1: No, and my friend I made the CD with her, she has a 2-year-old.
0: Uh-huh.
1: And it's a little book and a CD.
0: And what about my Lisa covers the porn theme?
1: That would be great, too. I think the children would love that.
0: Well, can you sing just a little bit of He's Got It All?
1: Teach It to Me again.
0: Okay, well, if Anderson could cue it up, we could probably do it. Again, it's made for just a lady and her acoustic guitar.
1: I see. I could play that. I'm going out on tour starting in the middle of February for about a month with Dweezil and a band. And I could do that as an acoustic number during encore.
0: This is the kind of thing where you give the band a break and just a spotlight hits you.
1: Right.
0: And you pull a stool up to the microphone and you put that, I don't know what's called, that bar.
1: The capo.
0: The capo on the frets there. Yeah. You put the capo bar there.
1: Right.
0: And it's sort of Joan Baez-y thing.
1: Right.
0: And you do that thing with your hair, and you go, this is a number, it's pretty important to me.
1: It's really important to me. It's meant a lot to me.
0: Right, over the years.
1: Over the years, and I really would like to share it with you tonight.
0: And it goes a little something like this. No, hold on a second, Anderson. You do that really pretentious thing, that real pretentious thing where you go, and if it's okay with you, I'd like to share it with you. Like people
1: right,
0: like
1: going, they might hate it.
0: I don't know, we kind of like see the band.
1: Right.
0: Yeah, so you do that.
1: Okay.
0: All right, do that.
1: And if it's okay with you, I have something I'd like to share with you tonight.
0: Perfect. All right, go ahead, Anderson.

0: His mom and his sister, by the way. He can do more than you'd ever. I don't know if you have the range.
1: I could do it.
0: Do it with style. I know.
1: I'll work with my vocal coach on this when I get to New York next week.
0: Oh, yes, he does.
1: Oh, yes, he does.
0: Oh, yeah, right. Know that you thought that you knew him. So it goes, well, maybe you did, but you don't. See what I'm saying?
1: But maybe you did. But you don't.
2: Harmony, yeah,
0: really
2: better.
0: Point.
2: No,
0: point.
2: Adam
0: don't
2: and Lisa
1: stand sideways.
2: Sings.
1: Yeah, we could do
0: he
1: a duet.
0: He only reveals what he wants you to see, and then shows it all. And when he does, he satisfies me.
1: When he does, he satisfies me.
0: Okay, big ending here. He only knew just what he could do.
1: Oh.
0: You'd want him to.
1: You'd want him to.
0: If you only knew.
1: Yeah. I could do that.
0: Yeah. That'd be strong.
1: That's fantastic.
0: Yeah, with the acoustic. Maybe, and, you know,
1: with acoustic guitar, maybe just a bass will come in halfway through.
2: I think we need a
0: wipe away
2: a Love Line CD.
0: And you apologize.
2: I do.
1: Huh?
2: I think we need a Love Line CD.
1: That's a good idea.
2: And then Lisa can cover it on a concert.
1: And it will mean a lot to me.
0: Yeah.
1: And if you don't mind, I'd like to share it with you now.
0: Yeah, that's perfect.
1: Sorry. That's the worst.
0: Yeah, isn't that the most pretentious thing?
1: Yeah, like, it is.
0: If it's okay with your blessing. And the worst is when they stop. Is it okay? Oh, it's all right. People are clapping. All right. Well, then I'll go on with my set.
1: Oh,
0: please,
1: God.
0: You anuses. Oh, don't ever do that. Just go, look, this song's really hot. You're going to dig it. You're going to dance your ass off. Here we go.
1: Yeah, you're going to dance your ass off. This is a real big dance tune I'd like to play for you now.
2: Laugh your ass off, one or the other.
0: Mm. Tracy?
3: Oh, hi.
0: You're 16.
4: Hi, Tracy.
3: I had a question for Ian.
0: It's Ian.
3: God damn it.
4: What can I do for you, Tracy?
3: Well, I first wanted to say I think you're great, and I'm a big fan of 90210.
0: Oh, thanks. Such a fan. You can't pronounce his name correctly.
3: Oh, no, I'm so sorry. I didn't know that.
4: It's okay.
0: Go ahead.
3: And I wanted to know if you guys had the DVD set out.
4: You know, it's interesting. I think there's a DVD set of the show in Japan.
1: Ooh, I'm going to get that when I go to Japan.
4: But it's not here, oddly enough.
2: But you couldn't play it on a Western machine.
4: No, it's English with Japanese subtitles.
1: You can play DVDs.
2: Don't they have different DVD machines?
4: I don't know. No. I know they do with VHS. There's NTCS.
2: They have different even Game Boys and stuff like that. Yeah,
1: oh,
2: different,
1: really?
2: Different, it's all different.
4: I don't know.
1: If you went on the internet,
4: you could probably find a DVD collection somewhere.
0: But how many episodes were done?
4: Close to 300.
1: That would be a big, like a catalog of DVDs.
4: Yeah.
2: But
4: yeah,
2: in the meantime, there is a DVD coming out tomorrow.
0: That's right.
1: Of Spider-Man.
0: That's right.
3: Yeah.
0: And it's like, it's as if Ian is in the room with you when you listen to this and watch this DVD.
4: Sort of.
0: Yeah.
1: I think that was one of the wildest things about doing the animated series was we'd all be sitting in a room kind of like we are right now with microphones and doing the parts of the characters. But then when you saw your voice, and it was a character voice slightly, and you see it with somebody else's face, like you can actually see this character speaking the words that you were in a studio speaking. It's a really bizarre experience.
0: And everyone did it, because sometimes they just do it piecemeal where somebody lays
4: down their
0: track.
4: Most of the time we did it together.
0: There were quite a few occasions
4: where we would do it independently of each other. I did actually the one session in New York City while everyone was back here.
0: Huh. Wow, and simultaneously.
1: Sometimes simultaneously.
0: Mm. Kathy Griffin, Gina Gershon is on this thing. Michael Clark Duncan, Rob Zombie. I did the voice of Buzz Lightyear's Commander Nebula for like 60 episodes on some Disney thing, and never was in the room with anybody ever.
1: That's strange.
0: Yeah, it's kind of weird. It's like it would probably be more enjoyable just socially, but it's probably easier to figure out if somebody was sitting next to you, too. But that's all right. The director had me do 70 takes of almost every line.
1: Perfect.
4: Then you'll get it.
0: And be prepared. I have nephews, and they were going through a Buzz Lightyear period when I was the voice of Commander Nebula. But my sister, who was their mother, was not impressed. It was like, hey, guess who's the voice of Captain Nebula? Uh-huh.
2: So what?
0: Well, that's so what. Just yeah. I said, you don't think that's kind of cool for the kids? Yeah, that's all right. Anyway, you going to dad's house for Christmas?
1: Like,
0: come on, baby, Give it up now.
4: There's a love there.
0: I'd be going bizarre. I'd be going sick with that stuff. If I was like 5 1/2 and somebody was doing the voice or something, it was like, oh, are you kidding me? I'm going nuts.
1: Yeah, you'd have to meet them.
2: The other weird thing, yeah. I had the experience with Crank Anchors. I can't listen to that Crank Anchor episode when it's just my voice. But when it's the puppet doing it, it softens it a bit. It's okay.
0: Uncomfortable, huh?
2: To hear it is really uncomfortable.
0: Well, maybe we should hear that. Anderson? Why don't you find this?
5: If you had a hizzy, you'd be out of the house. Dr. Drew in the hizzy.
0: Is that uncomfortable, Drew?
2: Yeah, it's uncomfortable. Uh-huh. That was just a little tiny piece of it.
0: Oh,
2: Drew.
0: Yeah.
5: Why don't you got no play, player?
0: It gets much worse than that.
2: It gets bad, yeah.
0: Yeah, that's very bad. Mark?
5: Look, motherfucker, I'm telling you, don't be a player hater, because when you tap her in the ass, you ain't going to be interested in pistol rubbing no more, and the digit is dizzle, and in the hizzy for chizzy, going to be great on the QT.
2: Anderson,
5: for
2: stop
5: real.
2: It. Stop it.
0: We, for a Cranky Anchor show, we called up some Loveline call. So I don't know. With some Loveline listeners, yeah, told them that we're trying to get the MTV show Loveline back on MTV, but they wanted Drew to be a little more urban. So if he didn't mind, we were going to record this conversation so we could play it for the MTV executives to show that Drew was hipper, younger, and more urban than they thought.
1: So, that's hilarious.
0: That was Drew keeping it real.
2: Yeah.
0: Mark?
6: Hello?
0: You're 13?
6: Yeah, hey guys, I just had a Germany or Florida.
0: All right. Instead of explaining Germany or Florida, we'll just play it, and then I'll explain it when we're done. Go ahead.
6: All right. First of all, I just want to say you guys are totally awesome, Adam. You're a genius, and you're extremely funny.
0: Thank you.
6: Dr. Drew's a genius.
0: Mm. Look, when everyone's a genius, then no one's a genius, kid. You understand?
4: It's not special anymore.
2: Just give it to Adam.
0: Everyone gets the gold. Everyone. First, second, third, 28th. Everyone gets the gold.
2: What's up, Mark? Come on. All right. Germany or Florida?
6: All right. There's a man that faces charges after his attempts to tackle a rat problem ended in disaster when he accidentally shot his neighbor.
2: Ooh.
6: A 56-year-old man started shooting the rats from his back porch, but did not notice his elderly neighbor at 79 years old pruning her roses.
0: Pruning.
6: One of the bullets ricocheted off of a stone and hit the woman in the leg.
2: Wow.
6: She was taken to the hospital where surgeons had to operate to remove the bullet.
0: Yeah.
1: Porch.
2: It sounds very Floridian. Like
1: porch is very Florida, right?
0: It sounds Florida.
1: Porches Florida? Are way more Florida than Germany.
2: We'd have heard of this, though, or Florida, huh?
0: Not necessarily.
2: The rats, not the rats, it's those big, what are those things called?
0: No, you're thinking of Nutria.
2: Nutria, yeah.
0: Yeah, I'm not sure if they have those in Florida.
1: I think porch is Florida.
2: All right, Florida.
0: We're going Florida.
6: Actually, it was Germany.
2: See, I was trying to talk you out of that.
1: Because of the pruning.
0: Yeah.
1: And the stone.
7: Germany! All Florida! It's Germany!
0: That's David. That's David Alan Greer singing the theme to Germany or Florida.
1: It's a nice melody.
0: All right. Well, listen, you
2: we
0: got
2: to cover that one too, Lisa. It'd be good.
1: That's a really good idea. Mm-hmm.
0: Yeah, the Germany or Florida theme, which we haven't really worked out yet. It's been some time now. We've had Pink try it. Who else did we have? Oh, Tori Amos.
2: Tori Amos tried.
0: She tried it. Yes. She did all solid jobs. You know, I think
1: Germany or Florida.
0: I told her it was too much like Ebony or Ivor.
1: Oh,
8: Germany,
1: you're right.
8: Or Florida.
0: I think that was Pink. Oh, that's Michelle Branch.
2: Michelle Branch.
0: Yeah. What the hell? All right.
1: Germany or Florida.
8: Germany or Florida.
2: That's Pink.
0: Lisa,
9: that was Michelle Branch. Come on.
0: Oh, that's Michelle Branch? Oh, she. Well, then what
9: she
0: was Pink?
9: She said she was sick,
0: oh,
9: remember?
2: But what's Pink like?
1: Sick or like.
2: Ill.
9: Sick. Hold on, I'm looking.
0: It needs to be institutionalized.
2: I think that was Pink, that last one.
0: No, that was her.
2: Really?
9: It was Pink.
0: Yeah.
1: Oh. Yeah.
8: Germany or Florida.
2: Okay.
0: Yeah.
1: That's serious.
0: Lisa, you have any.
1: Germany or Florida?
2: No.
1: That's a little oompa-pa. No?
2: Yeah. No.
1: Why can't I do Germany or Florida?
2: You can. Get a little force behind it.
0: Yeah.
1: But y'all are watching me.
0: We'll turn. We'll avert our gaze.
1: Right now?
0: Yeah.
1: Germany or Florida?
2: Yeah.
9: Sound like Bjork.
0: I've got a 5.
1: Oh, thank you.
2: Jennifer, what's up?
0: Oh, wait. We didn't talk to Jennifer yet.
2: Oh, sorry.
0: You know, it was weird as I turned around. We did avert our gaze, and I looked, and I thought I was looking at Lisa's reflection through the glass.
1: Oh, and I could feel that.
0: But I was looking at somebody else doing something else and wondering why Lisa was holding papers up in front of her face, and I realized, no, that's not Lisa. That's a totally separate person.
1: Yeah.
0: All right, let's...
2: what is that?
0: I don't even know what that was. I think I hung up on somebody. Jennifer?
10: Hello?
0: You're 23?
10: Yeah.
1: And turn off your radio.
0: Yeah, what's up? You want to sing the Germany or Florida theme?
10: No, I'm good, thanks.
0: Okay, what's your question?
10: I'm just curious, if you're giving yourself an enema, what goes in the bag?
1: Everything but the kitchen sink.
2: Yeah, just use use Fleets. It's already pre-mixed. It's tap water if you're putting something in a bag. And there's something called a soap suds enema, too. But just go ahead and use the Fleets. It's pre-mixed.
4: Why? Coffee.
0: Yeah.
2: Coffee enemas.
1: Really hot, like McDonald's coffee enema?
2: Prepared for Steve McQueen and cured cancer for many years, but then suddenly...
0: Yeah, what does a coffee enema do for you?
2: Nothing. Zero.
0: All right. What's in the Fleet enemas?
2: Sort of a what's called an osmotic load. It's a little bit of
0: Is
1: it like a saline solution?
2: It's a bit. It's a little more concentrated than that. So
0: Lisa and I are going to sing the theme from Osmotic Load later on in the 11:45.
1: My father's a stomach doctor.
0: He is.
1: Yeah.
4: What does he say about it?
1: Just talking about enemas. Well, you're supposed to do one before you have a colonoscopy.
2: I had a colonoscopy about a week ago. Did I tell you this?
1: It's not as bad as you think it's going to be, is it?
2: No, it was my second one.
0: What do you mean?
1: I've actually had a couple as well.
2: Did I tell you? Yeah, I don't remember.
1: I've had a couple of colonoscopies as well.
0: You have?
2: It's smart to do
0: that. Why? I don't thought women's weren't supposed to have that.
2: Yeah.
1: It's really not that
2: 50
1: bad.
2: 50 for women.
0: It's not that bad?
2: Lisa's got bowel problems.
4: And what's
1: I was having some stomach problems.
2: Men, colon cancer. Yeah. Colon cancer.
4: What age?
2: I think if you can afford it, you're not worried about your insurance covering, I think 40, 45 is the time to start getting those. So, Katie Couric is on a rampage about this.
1: Right.
2: Her husband died in his 30s of colon cancer. And that can happen. And why? And it shouldn't happen today. It just should not happen.
1: Right.
0: What was a good year for it happening?
2: 50. 50s? Yeah.
0: Then it was like guy dies of colon. Hey, you're cool. That's
2: it's a
0: cool.
2: good year.
0: Yeah. Bad news. Bert's dying of colon cancer. He's 42. Okay. What's a good year for that?
1: Yeah.
0: All right. So, Drew, if your insurance doesn't cover it, do they charge by the lineal foot, or what are they? How do they charge by?
2: I'll find out.
0: Find out what that'll run. Saying. And can you haggle?
2: No.
4: You get what you pay for, Adam.
0: I know, but I'm just saying. Like, if I tell them, like, listen, I'm a carpenter. What do you need around here? I'm sure big place like this, probably a little laminate work to be done, some doors to be hung. You know, let's work with me just a little bit here.
2: You get three estimates and throw away the top and the bottom. And,
0: right. Just go right in the ass. All right. So you saying that, now I don't know how old Ian and we're probably somewhere in the same neighborhood age-wise. Yeah. Should we be going in and getting one of these things?
2: Smart. You know, or at least you got to do the stool test every year for blood.
0: Yeah.
2: That at minimum. And then every 5 years, the colonoscopy.
1: That's weird.
2: The blood test? The stool test?
1: Yes.
2: You don't like fishing the...
1: I don't think anybody likes doing that.
0: No.

0: Lisa Loeb?
1: I just became Lisa Loeb.
2: I remember talking to you about this. Lisa Loeb.
1: Did we talk about a colonoscopy?
2: I think you and I talked about this, but
1: yeah. I don't know. Maybe not.
0: Drew.
1: Maybe so.
0: You were barely. You've always sort of barely been Drew. But what I'm saying is I know, it's weirder, right? It's weird if you're Elvis or you're Burt Reynolds or something, and you got to
1: like,
0: get this. Like it's like you got to feel.
1: What's
0: a little...
1: weirder is that you're laughing because they put you under, and it's hilarious. Whatever they used to put you under.
0: Oh,
2: you're
0: really?
2: From it.
0: It's real good.
1: Yeah.
0: All right, I got to go with that.
1: Anyway.
0: All right. You know what I'd do? I'd have a whole. You know what my scam would be? My scam would be putting people under and not putting anything up their ass. Just staying there. And then they wake up in like 3 hours like, yeah, everything checked out. You're looking good. That's $2,800.
1: Yeah, that's
0: a good
1: scam.
0: It all checked out. Yeah. I could bore you with the technical data, but it, suffice it to say, you're fine. We'll see you in another. And you're like, wow, it was better than my ass. Feels great.
2: Well, now they send you home with pictures.
1: Yeah, you have videotapes or photographs.
2: Yeah. But how do you know what your colon looks like?
0: That's right. I'd show you some cadavers calling from the 60s. You'd have no idea. You're not like,
3: they do that
0: wait
3: with
0: a minute. Mine
3: with a
0: has a jog to the left and then goes to the right.
3: Is there some kind of virtual colonoscopy?
2: No, they're not nearly as accurate. They're no good yet.
1: It's just, it's not that bad.
0: Nothing is going to replace.
3: I had that whole body
0: putting
3: scan,
0: a snake
3: the heart
0: up your
3: scan,
0: ass.
3: Body worthless, scan, and
2: worthless. Pretty worthless.
3: Oh, really? Of the whole body, you think it's worthless?
1: See, I always think it's worthless.
2: You
1: got to
2: remember
1: too.
2: Something.
1: But I don't. I'm not a doctor.
0: Yeah,
1: I just think that
2: anatomy,
1: right,
2: is a tiny little piece of the puzzle, and anatomy at a single moment in time may or may not be something useful.
1: Hmm.
2: And as a screening test, not a very cost-effective way to screen.
0: What do you
3: think?
0: They
3: can see things
0: why?
3: That are enlarged, or if it's diseased.
2: No, you can't see disease. Listen, that's anatomy. You can see. You see.
0: What? You're dying. Yeah. Stop arguing with.
3: Oh,
0: the
3: we're all dying.
0: And start living, man.
3: Right.
0: You've got a very short.
3: I'm raging on.
0: What are you doing here on the radio with this?
2: the
0: Spider-Man DVD. You should be out. You should be windsurfing.
2: The only thing really you can screen for.
1: You ride motorcycles, though, right?
3: I do. I ride motorcycles.
0: Yes,
2: the only thing you really screen for is kidney cancer, which is extremely rare, and then brain cancers, which they don't even do your head anyway.
0: Oh, they don't?
2: Yeah, they don't do
0: that.
2: Did
0: they do your head, Ian?
3: No.
2: Yeah.
3: That's
2: so
3: no, they stopped at the neck and just above my...
0: So Drew, all this stuff, because it's important to talk about, because you do hear the commercials like full body scanning and imaging.
2: Doing
0: and
2: it's not as good as what we use as screening techniques.
0: It's not less invasive.
2: No. Well, no.
0: Because
2: you still have to do a colonoscopy.
0: You do?
2: Absolutely. It doesn't do anything to replace that.
3: No, I had a heart scan and a body scan, and it was kind of like a, you know, sitting in this big donut
2: that would
3: scan my body.
2: Yeah,
1: like a Xerox machine.
2: But it does not replace the PSA, is the prostate, does not replace regular physical exams, does not replace colonoscopy, does not replace functional evaluations of the heart.
3: I was looking at my heart, and he said, look, there's no calcium here. There's no sign of any.
2: Doesn't if you had calcium there, what would they do?
0: So you better get
3: a better test.
2: That's right. You'd have the screening test that we normally use for a functional evaluation.
3: So,
0: if I did see it, I would know.
3: You
0: wouldn't have known.
3: You wouldn't necessarily feel it.
0: True, you're jealous because you don't have that donut.
2: You should do the proper screening. If you want to do real screening, do the functional test regularly.
0: All right,
3: what is that, a stress test?
0: Yeah, hold on. I got to yell at everybody, especially Drew, though.
2: Yeah.
0: Here's what Ian is saying. Ian is saying that a lot of people would not go... Well, first off... Okay, it's probably overpriced and overhyped, but as a Jewish doctor said about the enema, it couldn't hurt.
2: Wouldn't hurt. Well, okay. Although there's some question about it possibly hurting at one point.
0: Oh, so what Ian is saying is you're saying, well, you should go get the test and would see if you had that calcium or that plaque.
2: Right.
0: Ian is saying he wouldn't have done that test.
2: Right. If you absolutely wouldn't have done anything else, then yes, get started.
3: Apparently it can detect emphysema that you might know you had the beginnings of.
2: Same thing you could see on a physical exam.
1: Just from breathing and like putting the little
2: and if you think you see it, what you get is the spirometry test. Actually, see if there's emphysema.
0: True.
2: It's sort of a start. It doesn't really accomplish
1: anything.
2: Sounds like
1: a fun day.
2: It doesn't do anything.
3: You know what? For $700, I walked out of there clean as a whistle, and it gave me peace of mind.
0: Right. False peace of mind. Your body's riddled with cancer. I'm telling
2: you would be riddled with cancer, but
0: you wouldn't be.
2: The point is, it doesn't replace. It hasn't. Yeah, if it replaced everything, we just use that. But people are very confused about anatomy and function and physiology. Those are all different things, and anatomy is one little piece of the puzzle.
0: All right, here's the point. You shouldn't be doing it instead of doing something else. But if you got $700
2: and you're not going to, and you definitely wouldn't do anything
0: it's
2: else,
0: not going to hurt you.
2: Then it wouldn't.
0: All
2: hurt
0: right,
2: you.
0: Now. Fine. Give me some competitive prices on the.
2: By the way, in my world, I see tons of people unnecessarily getting now the functional test because they see some calcium and it ends up not meaning anything. So hundreds of thousands.

0: $1,000 were spent because they're screening for stuff, seeing stuff that really, if they'd just gone through the usual screening procedures, it would have fallen out eventually as something they needed to do and or not do, and it would have been done. I mean, it's like, it's not that we need better screening. You know what I mean? So screening procedures are good as they are. People just need to do them. That's,
1: Let's move forward here. But, Drew, give me some prices on the ass thing.
0: All right, well.
1: And find out when the insurance does the whatever.
0: Find out when they do?
1: Yeah, when
0: probably at 50. And even then, I don't know, not all insurance.
1: We'll forge a birth certificate.
2: Interesting.
1: You do that, right?
0: Yeah, of course.
1: All right. Lisa Loeb is here tonight.
2: Talking about your colon.
1: Ian Ziering here. Perfect health. The donut doesn't lie. We'll take ourselves a quick break. We'll be right back. Hey, everybody. It's the Love Line. I'm Adam. That's Dr. Drew. Phone number 1-800-LOVE-191. Lisa Loeb and Ian Ziering are here tonight. Both on the new Spider-Man TV show release. 13 episodes on one or two.
2: Two discs.
1: Must be two, yes. DVD set, which is out tomorrow. We're also going to hear ourselves a new song from Lisa Loeb.
2: Actually, an old song.
1: Oh, an old song.
2: It's not. It's a song that's the theme song for the Dweezil and Lisa show, and it's also on my record, Hello, Lisa.
1: Oh.
2: And on my album, Cake and Pie. So this is we decided to play this song.
0: We'll come back
2: and play new music later when it's going to be out, right now.
1: Yes. All right, well, hold on one second.
2: Okay, I'll tell you.
1: I know that was going to be a real smooth segue and I crabbed all over it.
0: What's
1: just like Drew did with Ian and his magic donut. Ian is not recovered yet, by the way. You owe an apology.
0: I'm sorry.
3: It's okay, Drew.
1: Just blow a little smoke up where the hose goes. You know what I mean?
0: I just did that.
1: Oh, you did?
0: Yeah.
1: Okay, so this is cool. All right, here's what I want to say. When the new CD comes out in March, something like April, you can come back and give it a plug. If the show's doing gangbusters,
2: come back.
1: And you're still... with the
0: unmarried guy who won't
1: pull the trigger, who won't buy the ring.
0: We'll work on him, don't worry.
1: Bring him, we'll
0: get him around.
1: We'll work him good.
3: I didn't hear her say she wants to get married.
1: She does.
0: I didn't hear her say she didn't want to get
1: she
0: married.
1: Does.
2: I don't know if pressuring people is really the best way to go.
0: Oh, yes.
3: You want to get married?
0: Yeah. With men?
1: Of course. Have
2: to. Do I want to get married? Yeah, I want to get married.
1: She wants to get married.
2: I want to have children.
1: Wants to have kids.
2: Know.
1: That's right.
2: I want to have family.
0: I heard that clock tick. I mean,
2: you heard the clock ticking? Yeah, so it's very late. It's like...
1: And here's the thing about guys. They will float around as long as they can.
0: As long as they're allowed.
1: You reel them in.
0: They will.
2: Well, you know.
1: That's right.
0: They will.
1: Oh. He's got to know. He's got to know what he's got. All right.
0: We'll straighten him out. We will.
2: Okay.
1: All right. Now we can hear You Don't Know Me.

0: That's Lisa Loeb, everybody. Not off the new CD, but we will hear stuff. But a good song nonetheless, and we'll hear stuff off the new one in about 3 months. When, maybe 2.5 when she comes.
1: We'll come back. Thank you, Ian.
0: Ian is also here, and they're plugging the new Spider-Man television show. It's an animated series, double DVD. All right, that is out as of tomorrow. Janie.
2: Yeah.
0: You're 19?
2: Yeah.
0: What's up?
2: Well, I was just wondering, is it normal to not have a sex drive at all?
0: No.
2: Yeah, so...
3: did you ever have one, or did you suddenly lose yours?
2: Yeah, I did.
3: You did have one?
2: Mm-hmm.
3: And what
2: but
3: was happening?
2: In, like, a few years. Yeah, but the thing is, I mean, there's someone I really like, but I just have, like, no desire whatsoever.
3: What has changed in the last couple of years?
2: I don't know. I've been depressed.
3: Are you on?
2: So I know that antidepressants can cause that.
3: Are you on antidepressants?
2: Yeah. I'm on Effexor.
3: All right. Well, that can shut you down completely.
2: But I can't. My psychiatrist won't put me on anything like Wellbutrin, so.
3: How about Cerazone? It's another one that won't screw around with your sex drive so much.
2: I don't know. I've never
3: Talk to him or her about it. It's a decision you've got to make. If your depression is severe,
0: why won't you do it?
3: Look, because maybe she had severe recalcitrant depression. I mean, 50%.
2: But I didn't have a sex drive before I went on them.
1: Yeah. Oh, but that so was never
3: when
1: went
3: you
1: away?
3: Were, but that was when you were depressed, though.
2: Yeah.
3: And sometimes it's hard to tell—is it the depression? Is it the antidepressant? But Effexor can shut you down pretty
0: so
3: good.
0: Effexor is a more potent.
3: It's a pretty powerful one, yeah.
0: Because you can supplement it with the Wellbutrin
2: stuff,
0: right? Does it
2: matter about the dosage? If I lowered the dosage, does that make a difference?
3: Sometimes it will, but how about adding Wellbutrin? Talk to your doctor about that, or adding something like Cialis.
2: Would cause seizures.
0: You tell him Caesar Schmeezer.
3: Do you have an eating disorder?
0: I hate a seizure.
3: Yeah, the Wellbutrin can cause seizures in the setting of eating disorder.
0: Seizure is one of the worst Schmeezer.
3: Those
2: I wanted to be on Wellbutrin, but I'm just saying they won't let me.
3: Again, the risk is that people with eating disorders are at risk for the seizure.
0: I say disorder to schmorter.
3: I know you say that, but be that as it may.
0: I still say Caesar Schmeezer.
3: How about some of these
2: Schmeezer? My sister was on Wellbutrin, though, and she never had
3: seizures. She also has an eating disorder?
2: No.
3: Okay, it's different. You have an eating disorder.
2: Yeah.
3: And the other thing is to add...
2: Can I cause it? Do you think
3: cause the sex drive drop?
2: Yeah,
3: it could. It's something that's worth looking at. Sometimes you get premature ovarian failure or what are called anovulatory cycles. You could get your hormones checked just to make sure that it's not related to eating disorder. The other thing
2: having a period can act.
0: Hold on a second.
3: Not having a period can be a sign that you're having ovarian failure.
0: I say disorder to schmorter.
3: I think we should have stuck with that. But be that as it may,
0: Schmeezer, too. And what was the other
3: period
0: one?
3: Period schmeriad.
0: Period schmeriad.
3: Yeah, I know.
0: Yeah.
3: Newer medicines.
0: Newer schmoer.
3: That women might be using a Viagra-like. This thing called Cialis, Levitra.
0: Oh, come on. Schmeetra. Schmeetra.
3: Are you 5 years old?
0: 5-year-old Schmeibrel. All right. I say a mature and a schmur. All right.
3: And it might help sometimes with the sex drive restoration.
0: As a woman, and I don't want to speak. I mean, we have a woman here, but can't you just sort of hold still and kickstart yourself?
3: Yeah, but she's not saying she won't have sex. She's saying there's no sort of drive. Oh, yeah.
1: But are there other things? It sounds like there's so many different things going on that she should take care of them.
3: Eating disorder, probably trauma survivor. The depression is probably so severe the doctors are concerned that she might hurt herself if they take her off the medicine.
2: I don't have any trauma.
3: You're not a trauma survivor?
0: Trauma shmama.
2: No, I've never been raped or anything.
0: Raped shmaped.
1: Maybe she should give herself a break and not worry about the fact that she's
2: Well, I'm
1: going
2: to be moving and to where this guy lives. And it's not that I don't want to have a relationship, but I'm too embarrassed to just say, you know.
0: Well, where does he live, by the way?
2: Seattle.
1: Moving into a city?
0: I got something to say about Seattle. Seattle, Schmeattle.
1: They have really good donuts in Seattle.
4: Music's pretty good.
0: Wow.
3: They have good what?
1: Donuts.
0: I can get a full medical
1: at
0: workout.
1: Pike's Market.
0: Just crawl inside one of those.
1: Yeah, they have some cherry buttermilk bars.
4: I get all heated up every time I try to pass the airport.
1: Are you moving to Seattle or moving to his apartment in Seattle?
2: No, I'm not going to be living with him.
3: The vicinity.
0: All right. And are you sure he likes you?
2: I mean, how are you supposed to tell someone that, oh, no, it's not that I don't like you. I just have absolutely no sex drive.
0: Well, look,
2: I think most guys would take that as, like, some sort of bad
0: Shut up, shut up, shut up, shut up, and shut up. No, it's all right. I can be rude. She needs a little kick in the pants. She talks too much.
1: Janie, that's
0: fine. Janie.
2: Yeah.
0: All right. Sorry. I know you're angry at me now, but
2: no, it's okay.
0: Are you sure he likes you and feels like this is a good thing? Because hold on a second. I worry that Janie's got a lot of energy and she's a little nutty and that she's moving out to Seattle. And the guy's like, holy Christ, I got this nut job moving out over here who's obsessed with me. Is there something, does it feel
3: a little bit.
0: Mean, is he moving her out? Is he anxious to have her move out? Is he expecting?
2: He's actually more vocal about liking me than I am towards him. He doesn't really know about any of my issues either, I guess.
0: Okay.
1: Should he know about her issues? If he likes her, if he's the one who's really likes her, should he say?
0: If he really likes you, you can give him a small dose of your issues, but
3: don't overwhelm him with
0: Don't overwhelm him.
1: Like you're
2: kind of
1: going
2: that?
1: Through some things.
3: Don't dump them on him. But again, revisit with a doctor. Cerazone, Remeron, these medicines could also be used. Again, the depression is probably very, very severe and very serious, but there are potentially alternatives that don't screw up your sex drive.
1: And Lisa, she needs a doctor in Seattle,
3: Lexapro,
1: too, right?
3: Right, so she's going to be changing doctors and stuff, maybe revisit some of this stuff.
0: Where are you from, Lisa?
1: I'm from Dallas.
0: Oh, I knew that.
1: I'm from Dallas, Texas.
0: I don't know why. Probably because you told me.
1: Yes.
0: Mm-hmm. Seems like Seattle would be a good place for you.
1: Really?
0: Yeah.
1: I love Seattle.
0: You do?
1: They've got good donuts.
0: Great donuts over there. I've been to Seattle once, actually. Enjoyed it. Yes. Twice. Didn't
1: they've got
0: go
1: one
0: once?
1: Of the best
3: we
1: markets there.
3: Yeah.
1: The Pike. Pike's,
3: yes, the fish market.
1: The fish market, but it's incredible. They have every kind of food you could even think about.
3: The guy with the crazy voice throws the fish at you.
1: Yes, and they have Greek food and Thai food and all these different booths and one that's just cheeses and my God, it's in the best donut stores, like I said, 7,000 times.
0: And it's really blue. I mean, when it's not raining and weird, but it's
3: snowed there this year.
0: It's very city like. Like when you go there and then you go back to LA, you get angry at LA because you realize what an uncity it is, how it's sort of unusable. You got to get in your car and drive around. There's no central. You can't go downtown. Like
1: right.
0: I don't
1: well,
0: know.
1: You
0: can.
1: Really.
0: And actually, you can a little more than you were. But traditionally, if you grew up in Los Angeles, like at least I'm...
4: No, I'm from Jersey.
0: From Jersey. But you came out here.
4: Right.
0: When you're
1: in Manhattan,
0: young.
1: It's right near New Jersey.
4: Right.
1: I mean, New York City.
4: I grew up
1: City.
4: About 10 miles out of the city. Mm-hmm. I was in the city all the time.
1: That's
4: I don't like it.
3: Oh, really?
0: It's strange.
4: Yeah. Too many people.
0: Anyone who grew up in L.A. realizes that downtown L.A. is unusable and sort of off limits. Now it's becoming more usable, but your whole childhood, you never did anything downtown, did you?
3: No.
0: There was no reason.
4: It's scary at night down there.
0: Yeah,
3: absolutely.
1: Although, a lot of downtowns are like that.
0: Drew would go to Chinatown to buy condoms when he was in high school.
4: The only ones that fit.
0: Because it's...
1: Oh, I don't like that.
0: Oh, it's payback.
1: See, I don't like that.
0: It's payback time. Touché, my friend. Yes. I have no idea whatever stereotype Ian is talking about, but funny. Funny stuff. No, his father is a doctor in the Pasadena area, and back then, this is back in the 40s, when, getting condoms was a big deal. He couldn't just go in and grab a handful and pay on the way out. You had to go talk to the pharmacist.
1: Right.
0: And since Drew's father worked with all the pharmacists in the area, young Drew can't go walking in and getting a baker's dozen
3: but even
0: of
3: then,
0: Jimmy's
3: in those days,
0: without them ringing up the old man.
3: But even then, in those days, for a teenager to walk in and get a condom was a what?
1: It's major.
3: They wouldn't like. They would like have to question you. And
0: what are you doing with all those condoms? You sell to friends? No, I'm a horny. Don't I know you? Yeah, that was was my impression of the Chinese shopkeeper, by the way. But he would go down to Chinatown, go to the pharmacy there, where all the round eyes looked alike. he could move on with impunity, buy as many condoms as he liked, and then truck them back to Pasadena. But he was a man of great passion, and so he'd have to buy in bulk, because Drew was very passionate. Still a man of great passion. Yes, Lisa?
1: I'm sorry.
0: Yeah, you got lost in his gaze, didn't you?
1: Yeah, I did. It was incredible.
0: Gaze schmaze, that's what I said.
1: Yeah.
0: All right, Ian Ziering is here. Condom Schmanum is here. Lisa Loeb Schmoeb is here. We'll take a quick break, Schmake, and we'll be right back, Schmack. Hey, everybody, it's Loveline. I'm Adam. That's Dr. Drew. Forget about that phone number. We don't need your stinking calls. Ian Ziering is here today. Never want to be a celebrity, we learned during the
3: for the first act.
1: That is out of context. We have to say that.
0: Well, it's all right. It's probably a good thing for people to have that impression of you.
4: Yes. I think it was Billy Mummy that first clued me in. Wow, be on TV, be an actor.
0: Lisa Loeb is here.
1: Yes, I am.
0: How famous did you want to be?
1: On a scale of 1 to 10? No, I'm just kidding.
0: Yeah, well...
1: I wanted to be successful. I wanted to be able to play music in front of people and make music and have freedom to do what I want and maybe do some acting and do some different things.
0: Right, but I think what it is I... I don't think the public... I think the public thinks that being a celebrity is like being an athlete and that your goal is to get the ring. I mean, you want to play in the Super Bowl, you want to make the Pro Bowl,
1: right.
0: You want to be on the All-Star team, you don't want to be riding the bench, you don't want to score 8 points a game, you want to be Michael Jordan. And I don't think they realize that there's a fair amount of celebrities, quote-unquote, who would like to make a living, would like to do their craft, but would like to be left alone when they go to the mall and not, and I'm sure you've experienced this in your career during the height of 90210, where people just coming after you, can't go places.
4: It's a little crazy. Sometimes a person's enthusiasm is a little overwhelming.
0: You don't feel like you have your life. I mean, I think if you're sane, you don't want to be Michael Jackson famous. You don't want to have to get together the entourage if you want to go see a movie. You don't want to have to rent out the theater to see a movie.
1: But I wouldn't mind having a theme park at my house or a movie theater as my...
0: At your place?
1: The ground floor of my 30,000 square foot...
4: It's a double-edged sword.
0: Yeah, Lisa Land. It is. It works,
1: yeah.
0: So.
4: Lisa Land.
1: It would be so... They'd have the best donuts. It'd be the cutest place. It'd be all pink, like my refrigerator.
0: Yeah, all right. So I
1: no, it isn't.
0: No, Lisa... So Lisa does want that. So Drew, I know your wife wants you to be more famous than you do, but what do you... Where are you at? You all right?
3: Yeah, I'm fine.
0: All right, you're cool. All right, cool. Then be
1: it's
0: quiet.
1: Just fun to have a job, you know, that you like to do and have a lot of freedom. It's really cool.
4: Yeah. That's where it is for me.
3: Yeah, freedom is an interesting impulse.
0: All right, you ready to to keep going?
3: Let's go.
0: Here?
3: Keep going. Mm-hmm.
0: Crystal?
5: Yes?
0: You're 21?
5: Yes.
0: What's up?
5: I just have a question. My boyfriend, we've been together for a long time, and there's nights where... We're asleep, and about half an hour to an hour after we fall asleep, he wakes up and he acts totally different. I mean, he'll just kiss me and just be totally perfect and adorable and say all the right things. And then right when we're about to get into doing something, he, like, stops, and it's like if he realizes or doesn't know if he's asleep or awake, and he goes back to sleep. Mm-hmm. When I wake him up or in the morning, he has no idea that he even did any of it.
3: Wow, that's interesting.
0: Uh-huh.
3: So sort of sleepwalking.
5: Something called sleep sex or sexomnia, and I was just wondering if that was something, if that was an actual thing.
3: Yeah, that happens. Yeah, it does happen when people have sex in their sleep, and this is sort of a version of that. And it's in the spectrum of a sleep disorder. So it's more often than not people that have had trauma issues. And
0: How old is this guy? Because when you're 23 and you're sleeping with a chick, you get a boner and look out.
3: Asleep or not, huh?
4: Right. Asleep or not,
1: like
4: it works.
1: I didn't mean that.
4: There's no bad sex.
0: There's like a handful of things you can do when you're asleep, and this is one of them, you know?
3: Yeah, right. How old is the guy?
5: 21.
3: 21.
0: Yeah.
3: But it is still in the spectrum of sleep disorders. Did he ever have any other night terrors or sleepwalking or anything like that?
5: No. He just, there's times where in the middle of me asking him, like, what's wrong or why did you change your mind or anything like that? Well, before he falls asleep, he'll totally talk about something else, like about a car or parts or.
3: He's confused. Yeah. He's asleep.
0: All right. Yeah.
3: All right. It is one of those things.
5: But does it go away? I mean, is it something he's going to always do?
0: Yeah, but you got to put a pillow over his head and...
4: Wake him up.
0: I mean, wait till he stops. Yeah, wake him up. Yeah, how about just waking him up?
5: When I wake him up, he has no idea what he did. It upsets him because he has... Like, he'll make noises in the middle of the night.
1: But she's saying she likes him better when he's waking up in the middle of the night.
3: Yeah, asleep. I understand that.
0: Right.
3: But she needs to wake him up at the beginning and realize if you want to get this evaluated, he needs a sleep evaluation. He has a sleep disorder.
1: Is he willing to do anything about it?
5: He doesn't believe me whatsoever.
1: Yeah. How about a video camera?
5: Maybe this is something that's in your head that you're dreaming, or
3: sort of a flawed guy.
1: Whoa, that's weird. Yeah.
0: We've had this discussion before. The Jimmy Kimmel's done this, which is, hey, I don't snore, buddy. I don't know what you're talking about. It's like, what do you think I do? Bunk up with guys and then accuse them of snoring? That's my MO. That's my thing. Like, I've accused 15 people in my life of snoring. 14 of them have called me crazy. Like, that's what I do. I wake up at 4:45 a.m. and go, hey, could you stop snoring? And they go, I'm not snoring. And then the following day, they stick with it. They're like, well, listen, I don't know what you're talking about. I don't snore. Like, yeah, that's what I do. I lie there in a stone silent room staring at the ceiling and thinking, well, if I can't sleep, whoever's near me is not going to sleep. I will wake them up and accuse them of something. Perhaps rape.
3: Snoring, whatever.
0: Perhaps snoring, whatever. And then I'll carry it into the following day by sticking with my story. Yeah, that's
3: ridiculous.
0: That's right. Has there ever been a person you've accused of snoring that didn't make any noise?
3: No.
0: Even if a person makes moderate noise, you'll give them the benefit of the doubt.
3: Yeah, they've got to be shaking the room.
0: Right. Yeah, then you accuse them of snoring. And then I like that. No, I know.
3: And then they're angry, too.
0: They're angry. Yeah. What the hell are you supposed to do?
1: Videotape.
0: You just break down and start crying? You're right, I'm lying. I'm jealous of what you don't have. You don't make any noise.
3: I wish you would snore.
0: You're so silent. Oh, Christ. All right, I'm sick.
3: We were supposed to talk about stereotypes. We got to take a break.
0: Stereotypes. Well, now we got to take a break. Right. And then that's it. Let's be honest. Yeah. Let's be honest. But Lisa, you can talk about stereotypes and how much you hate them.
1: I hate stereotypes. That's why I wasn't actually getting lost. I wish I were getting lost in the gaze, but I was really actually having a super PC reaction. I just can't stand.
3: Adam loves stereotypes.
0: I love stereotypes.
1: I know, and I understand we have that conversation a lot, but I just, there's something in me that just reaches out and says, no, don't say that. That's really not nice. It doesn't.
0: Well, you don't
1: stop
0: like
1: carrying
0: stereotypes.
1: On the.
0: I say stereotype schmaria. But hold on. We'll have to continue this debate when you come back and play your record. Okay. All right, we'll be right back. Well, that's the show. Next time, we'll get into our stereotype debate with Lisa, who will be back here to plug the CD when it comes out. What is out is the Spider-Man series, which is on two DVDs, and it is out tomorrow, which is the same as today, so go out and get that. Ian, thank you for coming in. Lisa, thanks for coming in.
4: Thanks for having us.
0: And until next time, this is Adam Carolla for Dr. Drew saying mahalo.
1: Germany or Florida.
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3: Yep.
0: Hey, sound decent.
3: How about that?
0: Where are you? In KC?
3: I'm in Kansas City.
0: What you doing over there?
3: Gave a talk at Truman State University.
0: Uh-oh.
3: Yeah, it was 3 hours from here. 3 hours out and 3 hours back.
0: No, you don't make that. Make the, Anderson, do you have a sound effect that, you remember when the guy would come by an ice cream truck and he would make change with that change belt? Just a couple of nickels coming out, maybe a dime.
3: No.
0: Do they have change belts anymore? Remember those?
3: Yeah, I remember those things. They're like the pennies, quarters, dime.
9: Vegas has plenty of them.
0: As a kid, there was something like surreal about a guy with a striped shirt. He'd have the white and red striped shirt, like the ice cream guy, I always remember had that, and he'd lift that front of the shirt up, and there was a huge belt buckle filled with money. And all he had to do is hit this one lever, and a quarter would come out, and the other lever, a nickel would come out. And the thing about it, too, is when you're a kid, you think, I don't know, how much is in there? 100,000, 500,000, maybe a million.
3: Infinity, it just keeps coming.
0: Yeah, it was a bottomless quarter belt. If I could only get my hand on one of those belts. Little did I know the tremendous losers that were donning those belts. I had no idea, but I do like the idea of one of those. I think I may get one just to wear it around.
9: I think my kids really thought that they made money. They created money.
0: You mean it was like they create, like the manufacturers of the belt buckle made it?
9: There's a little machine that made money.
0: Oh, really?
9: Yeah, just push on and money came out. Yeah, that's great. Good times.
0: Yeah. All right. Well, so you're over there in KC. It's good. How's the weather?
9: I drove through a couple of storms on the way across Missouri. I've been across the state.
0: Mm-hmm.
9: Yes, it's good times, mm-hmm. lovey.
0: Mm-hmm. Yeah, that's why I quit doing those things, you idiot.
9: And I literally jumped out of my car and ran up here as you came on the air. So I don't have much time to think.
0: Yeah. Well, there is a sort of catch-22 of doing those colleges, which is the further away and the farther off the beaten track they are, the more they want you.
9: The more they appreciate you, yeah, absolutely.
0: Just the more desperate they are. Those colleges you do are like the fat chicks at the TGI Fridays on a Friday night. Do you know what I'm saying? They're desperate. They're much more receptive to you coming over and buying them a drink.
9: Yeah.
0: UCLA, it's right next door, doesn't want you. There's 1,000 colleges within 200 yards of your house, Drew.
9: How was your day?
0: Good times.
9: Good times?
0: All good. Mm-hmm. Yeah. Working on the house, you know, writing a couple jokes. The usual.
9: Yeah.
0: All right. You ready to rock?
9: Yeah.
0: I'm picking the calls, right?
9: Yes, you are, yes.
0: I'm just going to go in order. Angela?
10: Yeah.
0: Actually, I'm going to go by height tonight. How tall are you?
10: I'm 5'9".
0: 5'9". Hold on. Lauren?
11: Yeah.
0: How tall are you?
11: 5'1".
0: 5'1". Uh-oh. Yeah. Oh, Steven?
12: Yeah.
0: Yeah, Steven's a dude. We shouldn't pit them against the ladies in the height
9: game,
0: right?
9: Not fair.
0: Lily.
13: Yeah.
0: How tall are you?
13: 5'10".
0: 5'10".
9: Wow.
0: Ooh, that's a front runner so far, but Melanie over here hasn't gone yet. Let's see.
13: Yeah, Melanie? I'm 5'0".
0: 5'0", 5'0". Yeah. Okay, you'll be going last.
13: Okay.
0: Unless a midget calls up.
13: All right.
0: All right, so hold on. All right, so I believe it was Lily. It's going to be a long night because the bulk of the night is going to be me trying to figure out who's tallest to see what order to put them in, okay?
9: Mm.
0: Lily?
13: Yes.
0: You're 5'10"?
13: Yes.
0: You're 22?
13: Yes.
0: What's up?
13: Well, I've been married for almost a year now, and I work with this guy who's kind of like, he says very sexually explicit things to me, and at
0: mm-hmm,
13: first,
0: mm-hmm.
13: kind of,
0: how tall is he?
13: How tall is he? He's a little shorter than I am.
0: Shorter than you.
13: Yeah.
0: Okay, so he would go after you.
9: I think, Adam, when you sit in that big studio by yourself, you become like expansive. You know what I mean? It affects your psychology.
0: Well, I'm like a prisoner. I have to find ways to keep myself occupied. You know?
9: Oh my God!
0: To keep my mind busy.
9: So, how's your marriage going, Lily?
13: Huh?
9: How's your marriage going?
13: It's great. Me and him have a really good marriage. Mm-hmm. Right now, we're kind of in a rocky part because I work days, he works nights. We have a child.
0: That's good.
13: And,
9: ooh.
13: Yeah.
9: Are you thinking about doing something with this guy at work?
13: No. I don't even like him.
9: What's the question?
13: As a friend. And I've told him, you know, I've told him I'm married. I've told him I can't do that and stuff like that. He just doesn't. Let up.
0: What kind of work do you do? Yeah, what
13: auto
0: do you
13: body.
0: Want? Auto body work?
13: Mm-hmm. I think car.
0: What kind of car?
13: Any car.
0: Oh, any car. Okay.
13: Yeah.
0: And is he out, you know, sanding Bondo and banging fenders and you're in the office?
13: No, I'm out in the shop.
0: What do you do out in the shop?
13: I paint. I fix dents.
0: Oh, you do?
13: Yeah.
0: You load up the airless sprayer and go into the going. Well, actually, you guys don't use airless sprayers, do you?
13: No, we use air sprayers, air guns.
0: Yeah, compressor driven stuff, right?
13: Mm-hmm.
0: You're actually spraying it on the cars, huh?
13: Yeah.
0: Are you good?
13: Yeah.
0: You are.
13: Yes.
9: How dare you, Adam? What do you think? One of our callers wouldn't be professional at what they do.
0: What kind of primer do you use?
9: Oh my God!
13: It all depends on what kind of bare metal we have. Either self etching primer or some black primer, depending on the color.
0: Yeah. All right, so you're spraying stuff. That's a decent gig. How much you get an hour?
13: Flag hour, about $9 an hour.
0: All right, that's not so great. So, but listen, Lily, you got to tell this guy to back off, or you're going to report him to the Earl of Shibe.
9: Wow.
0: Yeah. Yeah, Johnny Carson reference from 1975.
9: Wow. Well, yeah. Yeah, but right. Look, you have it's against the law for him to do this. He's in getting big trouble. The owner would get in big trouble if he didn't respond to your complaints. So,
0: yeah.
9: Come on.
0: But Drew, I don't think they can really prosecute those body shop guys because they've sucked up so many fumes over the course of their career that they really
9: interesting.
0: It's trying to prosecute a retarded person for murder or something. You know, they slam him on the hand, but they don't know they're doing wrong.
9: Well, he can have defense, but still.
0: All right, just tell him to stop, or you'll tell your boss, and if he keeps going, you tell your boss. How tall is your husband?
13: He's 5'12",
9: like 6 foot. 5'12". Okay.
0: So between 5'12" and 6 foot?
13: Yeah, well, 5'12" is 6 foot.
0: Okay, all right. Well, at least you caught yourself. We have had an answer where they stood by their 5'12".
9: Yes.
0: And may have been 6'12". I can't remember, but do you remember that call, Drew?
9: Yes, oh, yes, I do.
0: All right, now we could go to Angela on line one, who we know is 5'9", I think.
9: That's next.
0: Right, except for what about the fellas? What about the gents?
9: They'll Steven? Have to wait.
12: Yeah.
0: Hold on. How tall are you, Steven?
12: 5'11".
0: 5'11".
12: Yeah.
0: All right, hold on. I think people may be catching on to this game and lying about their height. John?
14: Yeah.
0: How tall are you, buddy?
14: 6'3".
0: Okay. All right, so John would go before Steven. So should we take, let's take a fella, and then we'll get back to the ladies. John?
9: All right, take John.
14: Yeah.
0: What's up?
14: I've been dating this girl for about 3 months, a little over 3 months. And we haven't had sex or anything. We've just kind of been, you know, doing whatever. I'm 24, and I have one testicle. I've had it since birth. It's not like a defect or anything like that. But I don't know how to show it to her. I don't know how to kind of bring it up.
9: All right, first of all, wait, hold on.
0: The missing one or the one you have?
14: What's that?
0: You want to show her the missing one or the one you have?
9: Right, well, since one is...
14: show her the missing one, but I mean, just, you know, we're getting to the point in our relationship where we want to move on, and...
9: Since when is not having...
14: I've never showed anybody...
0: all right, quiet down.
9: Since when is not having an ugly, disgusting part of your body a problem?
0: What are you saying,
14: I don't know.
0: Drew?
14: I've had it my whole life. I've never really showed it to anybody. So,
0: what's it look like?
14: A big step for me.
0: Hold on a second. There's an air of boguosity to John. Perhaps maybe it's just in the repetition. You know, where he keeps saying, "I know I've never shown it to anybody."
9: Yeah,
0: and
9: yeah.
0: It's like, well, you're gonna. I've never shown it to anybody.
9: Right. Let me explore this a little bit. Where's the other testicle?
0: He's 24 years old, by the way.
9: It's actually
0: seen a sack by now.
9: It's actually a serious thing. Where is the other testicle? What happened?
14: I was just born with one.
9: No, you're not just born with one.
0: You're not?
14: But I was. You can say I wasn't, but I was. I was just born with one.
9: You've never had that evaluated by a doctor?
14: No, I've had it evaluated by a doctor, and they just said you were born with one. They didn't say anything about it. They never, you know,
9: it
14: doesn't cause me any problems or anything. It's just
9: it's actually a very serious thing because it's not that you're born with one. It's that one doesn't descend, and the one that doesn't descend stays up in your back where it starts when you're your fetus, and if it stays there, it can become a cancer. So they should have looked around and see if it's up there, a non-descended testicle. Nothing. It doesn't drop into the sac. It just sort of remains behind. But it can be very serious. Yes, I'm quite serious. I can't understand.
0: He's pulling your chain, John. He's a doctor. They do this kind of stuff all the time. Hey, John.
14: Are you serious?
9: I'm dead serious. Why didn't your pediatrician have this evaluated?
14: Well, I had it evaluated. They looked at it, and they just said, you know, you just have one. It's not a problem. They never said that it could be cancerous.
9: If it doesn't descend, they can break down and become cancerous once in a while. So they usually have to sort of bring it down.
0: I got to put them on hold so I can talk to you.
9: Yeah.
0: Drew,
9: yeah.
0: Can't somebody be born with one as opposed to an undescended testicle?
9: I've never heard of that, but I imagine it can be. But the only way you can prove that is look around for the other one. It doesn't sound like they've looked around.
0: Well, let me talk to John because you guys are having difficulties.
9: Right.
0: John?
12: Yeah.
0: Did they look around for it?
12: What do you mean, did they look around?
9: Ultrasound, CAT scan.
12: The last time I was at the doctor to check it out, it was a while ago, but they did some tests. I don't remember exactly what they did, but they did tests, and they said it wasn't a problem. So
9: what kind of test? What kind of test? I don't remember.
12: I haven't really gotten into it again with
9: what,
12: them.
9: So, Adam, you asked the questions. What kind of tests? Because he would just read dig.
0: Did they draw blood, or did they do something that involved, you know, a more thorough test where they put you in a, you know, they did like a ultrasound or a CAT scan or something.
12: Yeah, just like I said, the last time I went to the doctor for that.
0: How long ago was that?
12: What's that?
0: How long ago?
12: I was, I don't know, 13 maybe? I don't even remember, to be totally honest.
0: I don't know. John, this just sounds bogus.
12: Okay. I don't know what to say to that.
0: I mean, put your mom on. Let me talk to her.
12: I don't live with my mom, actually, so I can't.
0: Okay. All right. So what is your, okay. So go back to the doctor and make sure to tell them about an undescended testicle and make sure they look for one. All right.
9: And no one's going to have any problem with the lack of a testy. And if you have a problem with it, there are ways of replacing it. There are prostheses that can stick in there. Yeah, they can put prosthetics in there.
12: All right.
0: Yeah, they put a little glass ball in there. What's it look like? Does it look much different than your basic sack?
12: I guess the sack doesn't look different. It's a little bigger than a normal one would be, but it's not, you know, it
9: bigger?
12: I guess look.
0: What side's missing, the right or the left?
12: It's on the left.
9: If it doesn't look different, why are you concerned about someone seeing it?
12: Because we've been together, and I don't know. It's just...
9: How would she know there was anything there if it doesn't look different? Adam, this just isn't washing.
0: It's not holding together that well, but I'm willing to give you the benefit of the doubt, John.
9: Right.
0: She doesn't care. Don't worry about it.
9: She will never even notice.
0: All right. All right. John, there's something that made me mad about John. I don't quite know what it was. There's this, I don't know. Is this one of those dicky guy things? I couldn't quite put my finger on it, but he was a pain in the ass.
9: Yeah.
0: So go to the doctor and have it checked out if, in fact, this is the case. And as far as women go, the sack, it's like saying, I have a really ugly catfish. Yeah. And you go, all catfish are ugly. No,
9: that's right.
0: This one is really ugly, and I'm embarrassed. Who cares? How do you get any uglier than a catfish? No, this one has, like, big lips and long whiskers. And they're all ugly. They're all a mess.
9: Yes.
0: That's what a sack is. It is the catfish of
9: of body parts.
0: Yeah. I'm going to look it up, but there's a... I was talking at work about the fish that they used to make an imitation crab out of, which is a heinously ugly fish, too. There's some really fish. There's some really ugly fish. That's where the ugliness comes in the animal world. You know what I'm saying, Drew? You're
15: talking about the monkfish?
9: The catfish?
0: Yeah, maybe it is the monkfish. Anderson, monkfish, is that ugly?
15: It's hideous.
0: Hideous looking, right? I mean, you know, the thing about the animal world is like, all right, you got your cheetahs. That's a good looking animal. And then it's like, well, you got your hippos, not quite as hot. And then you got your koala bears. It just sort of seem like the Jews of the animal world to me.
9: Why?
0: They got that schnoz and they don't move too fast.
9: But they're
0: crafty and they're smart. You know what I mean? But here's my point, Drew.
9: Yeah.
0: My point is nothing gets too ugly. But in the fish world, look out. That's ugly.
9: Weird. Yeah.
0: That monkfish is scary looking.
9: Especially the deeper in the ocean you get.
0: Then it's Dr. Seuss. I'm going to find a picture of that monkfish. Drew, do you have a computer there?
9: Yeah.
0: Yeah, get a picture of that monkfish.
9: Yeah, you're
0: for
9: not going to see it though. Just
0: during the break, right. I'll get engineer Chris. He'll punch up that monkfish. We'll get a nice laugh about that. Hey, let me tell you something too. With your in your absence, engineer Chris and I have really been getting on.
9: Oh, really?
0: Yeah. No talking, but some knowing glances. We've shared some knowing glances, right? There goes another one.
9: Monkfish kebabs, monkfish.
0: Angela,
9: fact sheet.
0: All right, don't monkey with the monkfish.
9: Oh, you're right. Wow.
0: That's an ugly fish, right?
9: Yes. Oh, yes.
15: It looks like those ones from deep, deep, deep in the sea.
0: Yeah. Ooh. Yeah, you're eating that ugly thing.
9: Who?
0: Well, okay, so your sack is like the monkfish. I don't care how good looking the best looking one is or how ugly the ugliest looking one is. It's all a train wreck down there.
9: Oh, yeah.
0: Thank
9: you. It does look kind of like a testicle.
0: Well, that's not what I'm saying, Drew.
9: Oh.
0: What I'm saying is that they're all ugly.
9: Yes.
0: You with me?
9: I'm with you. Man, I'm with you.
0: It does look. What about a little metaphor here? Come on, Drew. It does look like a testicle.
9: Just kidding.
0: Hey, okay, sorry. Uh-huh. Angela?
16: Yeah.
0: You're 19?
16: Yeah, I'm 19.
0: 5'9". Yeah, that's fine.
16: All right.
0: Okay, go ahead.
16: Here's my situation. I've been with my boyfriend now for about a little over 10 months. Mm-hmm. He's the first and only guy I've ever had sex with. Now, I don't remember quite in the beginning if it was this way or not, but, like, now, it's like I have a big problem getting wet. Now, mm-hmm. I'm totally attracted to him, actually probably more so than I was in the beginning of the relationship. Mm-hmm. I want to know if that's physically possible if, you know, if I could have a problem down there, or is it just something about something else?
9: Are you on medication?
16: Birth control, that's about it.
9: Is that new?
16: Huh?
9: Is the birth control new?
16: No, I've been on it for about 5 months, 6 months now.
9: When did the dryness start?
16: Huh?
9: When did the dryness start?
16: I don't really recall if it was in the beginning or not. So I'm going to say maybe 7 or 8 months ago. I'm not sure.
9: So let's say maybe 5 months ago.
16: Well, probably a good bet. Maybe it could have.
9: It's the pill.
16: You think so?
9: For sure.
16: Is that the only explanation, or could there be something wrong with me?
9: Well, it's such a common thing. The progesterone and the pill will do that. Are you on a combo pill?
0: Go have the pill checked.
9: Yeah, you like the guy you're aroused by him? I'm sure it's the pill.
0: I got rid of her because I'm now studying people, Drew, and yeah. I realize they hear you fine about all the stuff that's more complicated than the questions, but when you ask the questions, they say, huh, because they're stalling for time.
9: Right. Also, if it's not what they want to hear.
0: Yeah, you know, like you're talking about low overall and progesterone and all that stuff, and that's fine. They hear they're fine. Then you go, when did your dad leave? And they go, huh?
9: Yeah.
0: Right?
9: Yeah.
0: It's a time staller. It's a habit I think people get into. It buys them a little time. It's like,
4: when did your dad rape you?
0: Look at Anderson, boy. He's quick. All right, so go get the pill checked out because she was wet before, now she's not, and the only thing different is the pill, and she's totally attracted to the guy, right?
9: There you go.
0: Okay. Oh, boy. Do we have to talk to a dude?
9: No.
0: Steven over here is, he's 5'10". Let's talk, we're going by height, but I feel like Melanie, poor Melanie over here is never going to get tended to, so I'm going to go over to her. Melanie?
17: Yes.
0: You're 5 foot?
17: Yes.
0: I like a short gal.
17: I know.
0: You do?
17: I'm just saying. The petite cute girls are cute.
0: Yeah, they're nice. They're solid.
17: I mean, my boyfriend's tall, so I don't see why he's complaining.
0: Yeah, that's good. What's up?
17: Okay, well, my problem is that I was with my boyfriend for 2.5 years, and we just recently broke up about 6 months ago. We have a 1.5-year-old daughter, so we kind of try to keep it cool for her sake, at least. And we've been kind of hanging out a lot. He had a drug problem before, and he had stopped having it. And but then, supposedly, due to the problems of why we broke up, he got back to his habit again. And I was abused as a kid, and the guy was never locked up, and he doesn't live that far away from me. So when I ran into him,
0: who abused you?
17: My stepfather.
0: Stepfather.
17: It's actually a really messed up situation. Why? How he's my stepfather?
0: Well, how is he your stepfather?
17: Well, my mom was really stupid. That's the reason why. She was married to my dad, and he had a stepbrother, and she kind of messed around with him, and he's technically my uncle because him and my dad have the same mother. They just don't have the same father.
9: Wait a minute. He's your mother. He's your uncle and your father?
17: No, he's my uncle and my stepfather.
9: Okay.
0: Right.
17: Oh, my mother, like, she cheated on my father with his stepbrother.
0: Yeah. Wow. Well, your mother was abused.
9: Yes.
0: I'm sure.
9: Chaos.
17: She claims she wasn't, but I'm pretty sure she was because I don't see how something like that is even
0: possible. How's grandpa? How's her dad?
17: from what I hear, her dad was great, but her mother gave her a stepfather, and I guess he never really abused her sexually, but he kind of like came on to her, she said.
9: Her mother gave her a stepfather?
18: Stepfather.
9: Wow.
0: Yeah, 12th birthday. Some girls want a pony.
17: When he abused me, that's her excuse. Like, well, I always told my mom, you shouldn't judge me because.
0: Listen, thank God you cranked out a kid.
17: Yeah.
0: You goofball.
17: Yeah.
0: Jesus Christ. What is the energy to keep the S train a rolling in effed up families?
17: I don't know.
0: What is that compulsion? You cannot have any more kids, Melanie.
17: Yeah, I know. I mean, right now, my daughter is like my heart right now.
0: Good. Thank God it's a girl.
17: Yeah, thank God she's. I mean, thank God she's a girl. But the only thing that goes
0: well, not for her, but just for society.
17: I hope she doesn't ever suffer for what I ever went through.
0: Well, you know? She already is. She don't have a dad.
17: Yeah, I mean, she has a dad. He's there, but he's kind of messed up because
0: he has a drug addict dad who's around sometimes.
9: Yeah, that's not a dad who's there.
0: She's already suffered.
17: Yeah.
0: I mean, I'm sorry for yelling at you, but she has already suffered for what you've went through because you got victimized and then you hooked up with a guy who was essentially a bit of a victimizer. Now you brought another little girl into the world and now she can thus become a victim. Hopefully not to the extent
9: less
0: that you
9: so,
0: were.
9: Yes, right.
0: Yeah. It's all
17: but
0: relative.
17: I understand. What scares me right now, I think the reason I really called was that I still see my stepfather. He kind of knew the situation that I had a really messed up boyfriend and his drug problem. That he says, do you need money, you know, for your daughter? Because I know he has a drug problem. And I was like, no. And he just kept, you know, dropping off checks because he knew where I lived. Mm-hmm. And I did use the money for my daughter. My boyfriend was still using the money for his drugs.
0: Oh, boy.
17: And my point is that now he'll say, like, oh, well, you're probably sleeping with him for money. But then again, when he needs money, he'll be like, well, can you ask him to let you borrow some money?
0: Hold on. You're sleeping
9: with your stepfather?
17: Yeah.
0: Your boyfriend is accusing you of sleeping with your stepfather?
17: Yeah, with him for money. And I was like, you know what? You've seen him.
0: All right. Quiet. Listen to me. Your stepfather still married to your mother?
17: No. They split up.
0: Okay. Because... How long did he abuse you for?
17: For a while, actually, when I was like 12. And I told my mother about it, and she just
0: your mom's a victim. Your mom's a victim who turned into a bad person.
17: Your
0: mom's a good example of someone who gets victimized and never gets any help, and then just becomes worse.
17: Yeah, and it happened to like I was like about 15 because that's when I went into high school and I talked to a counselor there and
0: Listen, Melanie.
17: Yeah.
0: Here's the thing. You're remarkably well put together for someone who's been through what you've been through.
9: Mm-hmm.
0: Obviously, you've made a few mistakes along the way.
17: Yeah.
0: So let's just prioritize here. The guy, the father of your child, bad guy. That was a mistake.
17: Mm-hmm.
0: You don't need him in your...
17: I think that's where my fault. I think that's where I kind of like down myself. I don't really look at him as a bad guy because at one point...
0: Okay, he's not a bad guy. He just does bad things repeatedly.
17: Yeah.
0: Okay. Call it what you like.
9: Guy.
0: Yeah. Yeah, listen. The car's not a bad car. It just breaks down all the time. The car's a good car. It just doesn't run. That's a bad car. Do you know what I'm saying? I mean, I don't know. Yeah, look into the guy's soul. Yeah, I guess you scratch under the skin of everybody. Oh, we're all God's creatures. No, and in his heart of hearts, he means, yeah, okay, everyone means well. Everyone's a great guy. We're all God's creatures. This guy accuses you of banging your stepdad who sexually abused you, says, you know, you're a whore for taking the money and is going to go do drugs instead of take care of his kid who he's abandoned. He may be the world's greatest guy.
9: Not behaving like one.
0: And by the way, Mother Teresa could have been a C. Do you see what I'm saying? She could have been the world's worst person.
9: But
0: how come no one makes that argument?
9: Yeah.
0: How come no one defends great people? Oh, that Mother Teresa... bitch. Horrible. Black soul. Well, of course, you know why you don't know one does? It doesn't make sense.
9: Right.
0: How could it make sense? Someone who does all that good couldn't be a bad person. Someone who does all that bad couldn't be a good person.
9: Right.
0: Thank you.
9: Thank you.
0: Thank you.
9: Well said.
0: We'll take ourselves a little break. We'll be back. Here, buddy. It's Loveline. I'm Adam. That's Dr. Drew. Phone number 1-800-LOVE-191. Dr. Drew is in Kansas City, Missouri.
9: Yes, sir.
0: Drew, do they call it Missouri over there?
9: You know, I've been running around so much, I don't think I've heard the word Missouri since I arrived here.
0: All right. I was cool with the rove. Right. When are you coming back, buddy boy?
9: Tomorrow, dude.
0: All right, okay. We're looking forward to having you.
9: I can't wait to see you.
0: Can't wait to be back with you. I'll be thinking about you tonight.
9: Yeah, I bet.
0: Okay. I was just staring at monkfish during the... I love an ugly fish, boy. Yeah. I'll tell you what I love. I love an ugly fish and a fat cat.
9: Mm.
0: I like a fat dog, too. Like, I like it when a lab gets morbidly obese. Like, there's nothing better than a blonde lab that's super fat. And the people are always like, yeah, we got to put them on a diet. I'm like, eh, let it ride. And they're like, well, yeah, but it's not good for them. I'm like, so he dies at 9, he don't make it to 12. Meanwhile, you're enjoying a big fat dog the whole time. It's better.
9: Oh, God.
0: All right, Drew, I'm hearing an echo over there. Is that something you can correct?
9: I don't know. Ask Chris or Anderson.
0: All right.
9: I don't know.
15: Pretty much
0: Chris says no. And let's keep moving. Let's see. Let's talk to a dude. Alex over here is 6'1", so we'll talk to him. We're going by height again tonight. Height. And you have to be honest. And I can tell by talking to you how tall you are. Alex?
18: Hi. Adam.
0: You're 22?
18: Yes, I'm 22.
0: Yeah, what's up?
18: I have a big theory about your doubt, you know, about the about the grandma thing.
0: The Mexican grandma?
18: Yes.
0: Yeah, it's not the huh, it's the who.
18: Oh, yeah, the who. Okay.
0: Right. Now, yeah.
18: Okay, whenever you call, his name's Robert, right? Or what's his name, your friend?
0: Who, Oswaldo?
18: Oh, okay. Well, okay, whenever you ask her, you know, the grandma, she's going to say, huh, or who, whatever, you know, she's going to be pointing at Oswald, or, you know.
0: Yeah.
18: She's going to be pointing, you know, signaling he has a phone call. You know, he can be like playing video games or eating or reading, whatever, you know. And
9: so she's giving him a little beat, a little warning that something's coming.
18: Yeah, yeah, pointing the finger, you know, saying somebody's calling you. You know, and I'll tell you that from experience. My mom still uses that whenever I get calls from, like, telemarketers or, like, people, you know.
0: Oh, so you think it's a Hispanic way to give their youngins a heads up.
18: Yeah.
0: It doesn't exist in other cultures. See what I'm saying? Like, you're saying we haven't caught on to this?
18: Well, I'm guessing, yeah, because I'll tell you, my mom does it still.
0: Is she Hispanic?
18: Mexican, yeah.
0: Mexican, that's better. All right, I was just being polite.
18: Oh.
0: Okay, all right. So see, I always thought it was a way of buying time, of stalling myself, but not pointing at the person, just like when our callers say, what, huh, what, huh? They heard it the first time, just gives them a little extra time when you repeat the question. I mean, life would be easier that way. If you're playing Jeopardy and Alex Trebek asks you a question, it'd be nice just to say, huh, and have him say it again while you were thinking of the answer. Huh? Yep. I like the who part, though. That was like, how many guys you know?

0: and get something out of it, or if I'm just wasting my time.
1: Hold on a second. True, you monkeying with that computer of yours?
2: No, I just sat down in a chair. It sort of creaked.
1: Mm, I hear keyboards.
2: Not me. No, it's this is chair. I pulled. All I right. did this. And I
1: okay, said, take it easy. Take it easy now. Let's fix that echo. Unless you're looking up monkfish. All right, so Kristen, you guys are just sort of sex buddies?
0: Kind of, but like we're the only people that we hang out with. Like he calls me every single night. He calls me, not I don't call him.
2: Mm-hmm. What do you want to get out of it?
0: Well, I want a relationship, not right now, but hopefully to get one. And I just want to know, like...
1: No, wait a minute. You want one now.
2: You want one with this guy, yeah.
0: But if he's not ready for it, I'm not going to push him into it.
1: Well, if he's not ready for it, you'll be hurt and disappointed.
0: But, like, what should I look for if he wants to, like...
2: Well, when you say to him, I want to get further on in this relationship, that's when he'll tell you what he feels.
1: Well, how do you know you're not? How do you know you're not boyfriend and girlfriend now?
2: Yeah, maybe he's ready to go.
0: Well, I've talked to him about it, and just it seems like from girlfriends he's had in the past that they've kind of just been like he works a lot and they don't understand that he doesn't have time, and I totally understand. Mm-hmm. But you know, I'm not gonna be able to see him every single night.
1: Well, wait a minute. Hold on. How old is this guy?
0: He's 19.
1: He's 19? He's got a 20-year-old he calls every night. He has a lot of sex with. He doesn't want
2: to... He works too much?
0: What?
1: What's he do? What does he do?
0: He roofs. He's in construction. He's, part of... He works for his dad.
1: Yeah. He's up there on that roof, slinging that hot mop with that tar on it. He's miserable. His brain frying up there.
2: Didn't you say that's the lowest of the low?
1: Ironically, roofer, lower than drywaller. You understand? Let me explain the lowest. The lowest is the hot mopper. That's the guy who tends to the liquid bucket of tar. All right? Like, here's the beauty. You see those kettles. You see them, you see the one that, you know, you can't breathe, you're choking, it just sits at the bottom. It sits at the bottom of the structure there, and it's got that long sort of snorkel tube that goes up to the roof.
2: Yes.
1: And that kettle pumps up liquid tar. Oh. And it fills a bucket, and they take that bucket, and they literally put a mop, a regular mop, into that bucket, and they hot mop, they tar mop the roof. And here's the thing, and this guy's in Washington, so he's probably okay, but imagine... You're out in Chatsworth, you're out in the valley, it's the middle of the summer, it's 120 degrees, 117 degrees, and you're standing on a flat roof in the middle of some industrial park. Okay, sounds bad, right? Here's the kicker. We're going to start pumping up some liquefied tar, some tar that's about 220 degrees, and then you can just carry a bucket of that around. Is that like, did Beelzebub invent this job?
2: But here's why I don't believe. Wait. This is why I don't believe what this guy's saying. He's saying he's too busy to go out with this girl who's 19 or 20.
1: No, he's full of crap.
2: Because he's busy hot mopping? Come on. That's ridiculous.
1: Here's the whole deal. And Drew have talked about this many times. When a guy's in, and here's this thing. Let's talk about this for a second, Drew.
2: All right.
1: Can we talk?
2: Well, can we do it in front of everybody?
1: Let's talk in front of everybody.
2: Okay.
1: Guys, society believes there's many reasons why guys don't want to be in relationships. You know, I'm thinking about my career. I'm focusing on school. I just got out of a relationship. I just don't want to be tied down right now. All of that is out the window if a guy is head over heels for somebody.
2: Yes.
1: Now, there's a small percentage of guys that have serious trouble and difficulty with commitment. Even those guys... All they do is have a series of failed relationships in which they committed.
2: Right.
1: But these guys have been divorced six times.
2: That's different, though, than commitment is different than marriage in guys' minds. You know what I'm saying?
1: Yeah.
2: Guys can commit to a relationship with no intention to get married. Because then the career and all that stuff does apply 100%.
1: All right. So, ladies, when you hear a guy say... I'm just not ready to have a girlfriend right now.
2: He doesn't like you.
1: I just got over another relationship.
2: Here's what you hear.
1: He doesn't like you. He likes you enough to F
2: you. Have sex, yes.
1: But not enough.

0: to actually legitimize the relationship and take you out. Of course. That's what it is. He likes you 65 to 70%. But that's about it.
1: He likes you,
0: And I get the feeling that most of the girls know that and they don't want to hear the answer.
1: Yeah, and they also, they can't do that. So they really don't believe that that's what a guy is thinking. In other words, if they're having sex, they're having sort of an emotional experience. It's very hard for them not to.
0: Right.
1: And so to have a guy just stay there and not eventually develop feelings, which some guys do eventually.
0: Right.
1: That's almost sort of like incomprehensible.
0: I'll put it this way. 99% of guys could have sex within hours of a pet dying.
1: Hours?
0: Within minutes. On the pet. Actually using the
1: cat
0: to prop up the ass of whoever they were humping. Whereas women, would average would be like 2.5 days.
1: Oh.
0: If Snowball died. You know what I'm saying?
1: Oh, my God. It could be a lot longer.
0: Okay. It could be longer, but that was the average for a 2.
1: It might be a violent crime, though, Adam, if it were in the presence of the dead.
0: All right. I'm not going to get into that. I know what Drew's looking for. We're going to take ourselves a little break. I'm going to go look for more monkfish on the internet.
1: And, good times.
0: We'll be back after this.

0: Love Line. I'm Adam. That's Dr. Drew. Dr. Drew in KC, Kansas City tonight, everybody.
1: You know, I've been too busy to have a meal. I haven't had a meal. Well, I guess I did in Denver today. But I just scrounged up, you know, the typical radio station dispensing, you know, snack machine.
0: Yeah.
1: And they had, like, these salami sticks. I thought, oh, I've gone to absolute the lowest point to try to get something to eat. They're so good.
0: Oh, really?
1: Can't believe it. Oh, my God.
0: It's hard to F up salami.
1: Wow.
0: God knows people have tried over the years. But there's good salami, but even bad salami only gets so bad.
1: I guess so. And plus, it's dried, it's petrified, it's good forever.
0: Yeah.
1: How bad is it going to get?
0: Let's see. Next week, Sarah Rue, she's the star, the redheaded star from Less Than Perfect, is coming in here. Bob Guinea, the star of The Bachelor, which I caught Monday night, and seems like a good guy. Bruce Campbell, who is a, well, he's sort of a cult film star, although The Evil Dead, which is one of the movies he was in, which is one of the all-time horror movie classics. Drew, of course, you haven't seen it because I've seen that, and we couldn't possibly have seen the same movie because then we could talk about it on the air.
1: Right.
0: That's how I know the movies you haven't seen.
1: Right.
0: I've seen them.
1: Right.
0: But The Evil Dead, very, very good movie. Anderson, who did that? Who was it was Scorsese?
2: Sam Raimi.
0: Did Sam Raimi do the first Evil Dead?
2: Yeah, the first one, the second one, and the third.
0: Oh, who? Sam Raimi did Army of Darkness, too?
2: Sam Raimi, he's Spider-Man now.
0: Right, but didn't somebody do the first Evil Dead? Didn't somebody write it?
2: Let me look. I'll look into it.
0: There was like a Scorsese, not a Scorsese, but a, I don't know.
2: You thinking Oliver Stone, the Conan of the Barbarian?
0: No, I don't think it was that. Look up the first Evil Dead there for me, buddy. Anyway, Bruce Campbell is the star of all these aforementioned movies, and I'm excited to meet him. Cheap Trick is coming in here next week, which is, again, does not get their due, that band. They were like a crossover band. They did rock. They did, like, new wave, and they're all weird and good. So I'm looking forward to them. So good times for next week. Yes, Drew.
1: A quick topic that I'm obviously obsessed about is my book, Cracked.
0: No.
1: And listen. No. And I'm so frustrated with the bookbuying public buying just crap. And my book is good, and I want people to read it. No. Wait a minute. Just stay with me for a second. Somebody today said, no, you didn't write it to enough for the masses. And I thought to myself, no, it's good. That should be enough.
0: No.
1: You know what I mean?
0: No.
1: They go, no, you got to write something like Dr. Phil's diet book. That will sell lots of money. I'm like, no, I don't. I want to write something good that will make difference for
0: people.
1: No. Help me, please.
0: No, I'm trying to agree. I don't know when to say yes and when to say no. I say no. You say yes. You start talking about Phil. I say yes. And now you want me to say no again. I'm trying to be supportive, Drew.
1: Thank you.
0: All right. So, Dr. Phil, yes.
1: I'm just saying.
0: Right? I mean, no.
1: My book, yes. Sign on Amazon.
0: I mean, yes.
1: Damn book. Read
0: okay.
1: It. Support.
0: It's important to Drew, everybody. Hey, poor Drew. He busts his hump in here every night. 10 years he did this show for free. Still be doing it for free if he hadn't met me. All right.
1: Effectively.
0: let's see. We got Carly, who's 5'3". We got Steven, who's 5'10". Gets nauseous when he beats off. He's been on hold for 59 minutes. Let's talk to him. Steven?
3: Yeah.
0: You're 16?
3: Yeah.
0: What's up? You get nauseous when you jerk off?
3: Yeah.
0: You can't eat it, baby doll.
1: Do you have any other problems?
3: I'm having sex with someone, it's hard for me to actually come unless I feel like I'm doing something wrong.
1: No, I mean, are you bipolar? Are you on medication?
3: No, I have diabetes.
1: Diabetes, that's interesting. Has it been out of control?
3: No. I got injected.
0: Mm-hmm. And do you actually vomit after you beat off?
3: I have once.
0: Oh. So, Drew, if I vomited after I beat off, I'd be like 90 pounds.
1: Yeah, you'd be like a bulimic.
0: I would. Be like Karen Carpenter.
1: Is the nausea, do you think that nausea is emotionally based or it's some sort of biological reaction?
3: I don't know.
0: Are you religious?
3: A little bit. I mean, to a certain extent.
0: Not too much? What religion?
3: I'm Christian.
0: All right. Your parents, you love them? Anyone do anything weird to you? Any babysitters touch your ding-a-ling?
3: Yeah.
1: Oh, Adam. Bingo. Okay, well, this isn't heavy.
0: I'm smelling bogus now.
1: Really?
0: What happened?
3: When I was 9, I was molested.
0: By who?
3: My brother.
1: Your brother?
0: Your biological brother?
3: Yeah.
1: How old was he?
3: He's 5 years older than me.
0: And did this happen more than once?
3: Yeah.
1: What happened to him?
3: Huh?
1: He
3: was on a lot of drugs.
0: Yeah, see, they can hear you.
1: Yeah.
0: Okay, listen, Steven, you got to get some therapy if what you say is true. And I'm not sure that it is, but on the other hand, you don't think it is because I'm right.
1: Yeah.
0: Thank you. You just eat your salami. When you come into town, I'll give you a taste of my salami. How about that, Drew?
1: I can't wait. Finally. Yummy.
0: All right, Steven, if you were molested, then this is the cause of your nausea with your masturbation, and you're going to have to get some therapy for it.
1: Yeah.
0: Okay, maybe it is, maybe it isn't.
1: Right.
0: But I don't know. You know, guys do go bogus, but they usually don't go bogus with the molestation and the brother. It's kind of weird. It's like talking about your mom's dad or something. It's kind of...
1: Yeah, but if your brother's the one who put you up to it or something, you know, he's sitting there goofing off with him.
0: No. You just can't... You can't believe that I may be right, Drew.
1: Oh, yeah, you're always right.
0: Thank you. All right, let's talk to Melissa over here. She's the tallest of all the ladies at 5'3", believe it or not.
1: Wow.
0: Melissa?
4: Hi.
0: We're going by height tonight, and even though you come in at a paltry 5'3", still taller than any other gal on the board.
4: Cool.
0: Yeah, what's up?
4: Okay. So I started having sex with my boyfriend, and the first time I had sex with him, I was like a day away from ending my period. And since then, every time we have sex, I bleed, but not like immensely, but it's like noticeable on white sheets.
1: All right, so you have some mid-cycle bleeding, and that's commonly stimulated by intercourse. It's not an uncommon thing. It's more common when you're on the pill. You on the pill?
0: Mm-hmm. Uh-oh. You on the pill, Melissa?
4: Mm-hmm.
1: Oh.
0: Are you on the pill?
4: Yes.
1: Well, there you go.
0: All right.
1: Are people not hearing me tonight?
0: Drew, people don't really listen when you talk.
1: I guess not.
0: Yeah. And when you're not, you know, sitting next to me, I'm kind of like your listening muscle.
1: Right. You're my, yeah.
0: Here's the way we should do this show. It's like you should just write down stuff on a little slip of paper and slide it across the console to me, like mid-cycle bleeding. And I'm like, Melissa, you have mid-cycle bleeding? And then they'll answer.
1: Read.
0: You know what I mean? Well, we'll come up with little things like mid-cycle bleeding will just be MSB.
1: Okay?
0: Or MCB. Sorry about that.
1: Yeah.
0: All right. Well, I'll tell you an interesting story about screwing that up. Drew and KC, we'll take a quick break. We'll be right back.

0: there, buddy. It's Loveline, Adam. That's Dr. Drew. Engineer Chris just said while I was looking at Bruce Campbell, looking for the Evil Dead and Bruce Campbell's webpage, he said, he kind of walked up to him and he goes, you're on. And I said, you got to tell me when I'm on, you know, a little before I'm on. And he goes, you got 5 seconds. And it turned out it was more like 8 seconds. So you're off the hook, kid. Yeah. You got 5 seconds. No. All right. Well, that's I'm going to take a leak, maybe number two. And then swing by the vending machine and make myself up a little Orville Redenbacher's. You need anything? What are we down to now? We down to about 4.5 seconds, or where are we at?
1: Speaking of your Duke again, did you figure out what your wife was calling about last night?
0: My wife was calling because she didn't want to go on the air, but she wanted to tell you that. She yelled at me the other. She doesn't.
1: That's
0: like
1: the funniest thing of all. But she yells at you. I love the whole image. People can just see that.
0: She doesn't like me peeing in the sink. Okay. And I tell her that you first off, you knew what you were getting into with me, and that's, you know, that's what I do. That's who I am. You know what I mean? It's like wanting me to change religions or start rooting for another football team. You know what I'm saying?
1: To stop peeing in the sink. How dare she? I'm outraged. Right. Oh, my God.
0: So she said, she says she does a lot of complaining while I'm asleep oftentimes. And then what I do is I yell things at her when I'm asleep that she finds entertaining later on. Because I'm actually at my best when I'm asleep. I'm funnier than I am when I'm awake. People who listen to the show could tell you that. She said, I don't know, she got up early in the morning and she went to the bathroom and she was disgusted or something. And she came out and she said, do you have to pee where I brush my teeth? And I yelled back, do you have to brush your teeth where I pee? And I don't know why she found that amusing. So now she tells everybody that story.
1: It's very funny. How is it she knows you have peed there? Do you splash?
0: I don't know.
1: I'll remind you that you gave me a whole crap load of grief for splashing onto the toilet seat one time. Yeah. Did you splash onto the drain board where your wife does her morning?
0: No, fine. You occasionally find a pube on the edge of the sink or something like that. Sorry. Drew, ever since you told me that, there's two things.
1: That urine is sterile?
0: You told me that urine is sterile. It's pow. Game on with whizzing in the sink.
1: Yeah, but your sack's not sterile. That's Amazon jungle.
0: Yeah, I usually just that it's a petri dish. I just set that right on the sink. I set right on the edge.
1: Oh, for God's sakes! And my God,
0: it's good times. I'll move my toothbrush on occasion. I'll clean things up a little bit. I'm not that worried about it. I'm just not.
1: No kidding.
0: I never got sick about it. I eat stuff off the ground. People make way too much of that stuff. I don't know who's buying all these hand sterilizers and these sanitary wipes. And there seems to be a thing that's going on. I know we're getting away from the comedy of me urinating in my sink, but we're a little bit obsessed with germs and cleanliness, and there's other things we need to focus on, and this isn't one of them. And I think society or Madison Avenue has gotten everyone convinced that we're living in this environment that's just riddled with germs, and if we could clean them up, everyone would be healthier. I don't buy that crap. Too many people are taking antibiotics and using that antibacterial soap and all that nonsense. Please. I don't believe that stuff does anything. Just live your life, everybody. Pee in the sink. Eat stuff off the floor. If something tastes bad, just you get a piece of cheese that's got some mold on it, just scrape it off and eat it.
1: Well, mold's
0: no big deal. Yeah, mold's fine. True. As a doctor, is that stuff overdone?
1: Well, probably in certain situations, but for the larger public health perspective, no, probably not.
0: Well, but what about this stuff where it's like this actually cleans and disinfects the air in your home?
1: Well, that's ridiculous.
0: Women are walking around spraying stuff everywhere, and it's all this stuff, all this household stuff. It's killing germs. Everything's killing germs.
1: I think what you're getting at is that we respond to those things that massage our fantasy rather than things we really need to respond to, like right now, keeping mosquitoes the hell off of us so we don't get West Nile virus.
0: Right. We get a little. Here's what it is. we can't control everything, and it drives us nuts. So we get obsessed with things like killing germs and wiping things down and sterilizing everything. Meanwhile, those people are sick more than anybody I know. Mm. They have mental conditions. All these people are allergic to everything and always claiming, always on antibiotics and always got something from somebody. BS. You're all weak-willed pussies, right, Drew?
1: Well, good times. Here we go. More calls.
0: All right. I'm trying to figure out now who's tallest.
1: No, just take some calls.
0: No, I'm going by height tonight, Drew.
1: I know you are.
0: Oh, Bernardo. Bernardo is 5'9", but Michelle over here is 5'9", and that's a lady. We got to talk to her. Michelle?
1: Well, she trumps, yeah.
2: Talk to me.
0: What's that?
2: Talking to me is better than Bernardo.
0: All right.
1: Agreed.
0: You're 22. What's up?
2: I'm 22. I don't know if it's really a problem, but I can only climax during anal sex.
1: Ooh,
0: see, aren't you glad I talked to Michelle instead of Bernardo?
2: Wow. So, a weird problem. I don't know. I don't know if it's normal. I don't know what's going on.
1: Is it only that you can't masturbate? You can't no oral nothing.
2: No, it's only anal.
1: So that's the only way you've
2: masturbate, and I just nothing works.
1: How did you discover this?
2: My new boyfriend that I've been with for a year and a half. Just tried anal sex. I have never had a vaginal climax. I don't know how you say that, but I've never been able to that way. And noticed that I was able to anally.
1: Most women that have a climax during anal sex are multi-orgasmic already. They have it with anal with genital intercourse, no problem.
2: Really?
0: Yeah. I'm thinking about her poor boyfriend in one of those sort of help Mr. Wizard kind of situations where. You know, 8 months ago, he's trying to talk her into anal, and now that's all he gets.
2: He's like,
0: help, Mr. Wizard. I don't want to be a cornholer. You know what I mean, Drew? Like, yeah, I could see a guy really pushing for it, but it would take a bad turn if your lady said, all right, that's it. That's what you want. That's all you're given now.
2: That's not all. You know, I still like to do, you know, vaginally, but every girl wants to climax, so.
0: Sure. How many times a week do you go for the,
2: Several. I'm going to say about 3 times a week. I'm a busy girl, so.
0: Drew, you know what I'm saying? For a guy, is that kind of that's a commitment, right?
1: That's a challenge, yeah.
0: Yeah.
2: Poor guy, I know.
0: Climb that Bandini Mountain every time. All right. Another old reference.
2: Is it just, is there something that I should do?
1: It's just another, you know, sort of facet of the spectrum of sexual responsiveness in females. You know, we thought we heard everything, and now here's another
0: right.
1: You know, just further to confuse men.
0: That's just you. Do you? Does he wear a condom? Does he wear a condom?
2: Yeah.
1: Perfect.
0: Yeah. All right. You're wearing a condom like you're putting on a... latex glove before you reach down a disposal to clean something that's the reason you wear a condom when you're doing anal, not for protection.
1: But it is also protection. That stuff that goes back and forth there. But what does she do when this relationship ends, though, Adam? That's the more intriguing part.
0: Interesting
1: of
0: that you used the term
2: Hello?
0: Ends.
1: Yeah, terminates.
2: I had my previous boyfriend. He was just extremely too large to have anal sex.
0: Oh, that's nice.
2: So
1: that's sort of, yeah.
2: It's kind of sad that he's smaller. So maybe, I don't know.
0: Make sure you make that point abundantly clear to your man.
2: Oh, no.
1: I hope he's listening.
0: But
1: that means she has to choose, should this relationship not work out, her next partner, in a way the field expands, but it becomes more specific, more narrow.
2: Yeah.
0: Right? Yeah. Right.
1: She can't just be with any guy now.
2: No, I can't. That's great.
0: Yeah, well, all right. You'll know whoever you're with, you'll know it's love.
2: Yeah, that's true.
1: And the guys will be, think about the guy, they've hit pay dirt, the small penis guy.
0: Pay dirt. Yeah, well, listen, let me tell you something. Small penis guys really have an advantage in the anal department, which is, I'm not going to mention any names, but I got a couple of buddies that ain't too big downstairs and enjoy the back door.
1: What are you
0: doing? And they've been able to work them into what would be one night stand experiences.
1: Oh my
0: you know
1: God.
0: What I mean?
1: Who are you talking about?
0: All right, come on.
1: Give me some initials.
0: I don't want to get anyone in trouble.
1: Initials. Who's going to hear?
0: How dare you? How dare you?
1: That is so funny.
0: How dare you? The point is it's less obtrusive, and you're able to use it a little more often.
1: It's you, isn't it, Adam? You're able to sneak it in. It's you.
0: Nah, how dare you? You know, that's not my way. But what about this, Drew? I mean, obviously, we talk about this all the time, but the vagina was meant to be penetrated.
1: And expand. Yes.
0: And expand and all that. Yeah. The anus, I don't know. It probably was never really meant to be a sexual orifice.
1: Probably not, yes.
0: Well,
1: it was meant
0: probably
1: for excrement.
0: Not.
1: Probably not, yes.
0: Well, I mean, the mouth wasn't really necessarily designed to have a penis put in it, but it seems to work fine, and there's some long-term problems, right?
1: And yet the mouth is sort of meant to fluff and prep for the delivery, you know what I'm saying?
0: Right.
1: It's all about procreation and evolution, so.
0: Right. So the anus is really out of the equation.
1: Yeah.
0: All right. So
1: if evolution goes forward.
0: That's what I'm asking.
1: Oh, my God.
0: I mean, kids, Drew, you know? They could have huge, open, dilated anus. Ani. Just trash can size ani.
1: And the mouth and the vagina will become one.
0: Yes, that'd be nice.
1: Of course.
0: Sure. It looked weird when they were chewing their food, but other than that, I think that would be fine. I think most guys would be okay with that. Yeah, and so what will the woman of the future look like? So just huge anus and the mouth and the vagina have come one. So it's like, you just belched up a kid. Be something like that?
1: Well, right, we haven't...
0: I'm gonna do a rendering. I'm gonna do a couple sketches when you come by.
1: Thank you.
0: Come by Sunday. Well, I'll show you that. All right, let's talk to Bernardo over here, who's 5'9". And
1: did we answer Michelle? I guess we did. Just told her she was okay.
0: She likes anal sex. That's fine.
1: It's good times.
0: She's good times. Yeah. Yeah. Bernardo.
3: Yay.
0: You're 19.
3: Yep.
1: Yay.
3: This one's for you, Adam. I have a question. I was wondering why women get mad when you look at other girls.
0: Well, they do. Guys get mad when women look at other guys, don't they? It's just we don't notice that they're looking because we're not paying attention to them.
3: Well, see, I go to concerts a lot. See, I'm a big Insane Clown Posse fan.
0: Oh, yeah.
3: And, like, there's, like, girls that you wouldn't even believe. And, like,
1: you pansy!
3: Everybody stares. And I'm the only one that gets yelled at for it.
0: All right. Well,
1: no, you're not. No, you're not. First of all. Secondly, it's not that you stare. It's how you stare. Because guys have a tracking device. They can't, their eyes, they cannot help it, at least when they still have testosterone coursing in their veins. But you can do it in a way that doesn't hurt the feelings of your girlfriend.
0: Other thing, too, is women realize that guys instinctually, fundamentally, don't want to nest.
1: Yeah.
0: And I think they believe it's their job to sort of keep their eye on this animal that's always, it's like if you have a dog that's always trying to get out of the yard, you have to keep an eye on him. You're sitting in the kitchen doing the dishes, you're looking out the window, you're keeping an eye. Where is he? Is the gate open? Did he tunnel under something? It's a constant vigilance they have to have to keep guys from not straying. And I think that's kind of, if you think about it, Drew, think about, you know, how we always talk about how guys are sort of, genetically not really built to stay with one person, and that we have to sort of be broken a little bit, and that's fine. That's good for us. Fine. But women over the years, over the course of history, must have also had to evolve to break us.
1: Mm-hmm, mm-hmm, absolutely.
0: And to be more effective at doing that, right?
1: Oh yes, that's true. There's a biological anthropologist named Lionel Tiger who says that throughout human history, women have tamed men, literally.
0: Yeah, so maybe this is just part like sheep herding dogs just seem to herd all the time, no matter what it is. If it's a flock of geese or a bunch of sheep, they go after them and put them in a circle. Maybe women over the years have been bred to do this.
1: Yeah, of course.
0: Thank you, Drew. Thank you.
1: You know, our listeners need to go buy my book. I'm watching it drift on Amazon. It's 37 now. Come on, guys. Show me some love, please.
0: Drew, see, I told you I had that computer on, didn't I?
1: I just put it on,
0: You lied to my face.
1: No, I just put it on.
0: You lied to my face even though you're 2,000 miles away. What time is it in Kansas City?
1: It's 1:14. Good times. It's okay, though, because I started at 3 a.m. Pacific time.
0: Good times.
1: Yes.
0: What time, what is it, 2 hours over there?
1: Yeah.
0: Yeah?
1: 2 hours.
0: What is it?
1: Yeah.
0: A couple thousand miles away, KC?
1: Yeah. Sort of
0: 1,800 miles?
1: Straight down from basically from Chicago.
0: All right. Well, it's good times. All right, let's talk to Carly. I like that name. Carly?
4: Yeah.
0: You're 21.
4: Yeah. I had a question. It's mainly for Dr. Drew, but I love you anyway, Adam. Mm. I just had a question about my boyfriend is a recovering heroin addict, and he's on Suboxone, and he's been on it now for a month, and he has no sex drive. So I was wondering if that's related to Suboxone, and also I was just going to ask your opinion of the drug.
1: This is the from buprenorphine, Buprenex?
4: Yeah, exactly.
1: Right. I hate it.
4: You hate it? Why?
1: Yes, it's like a short acting methadone, basically. It's just putting him back on another opiate.
4: Okay.
1: And he's got to come off drugs. He can't. All the opiates suppress sex drive, and you know he's got to be opiate free. And it's nice that it creates an office based sort of option for detoxing people from heroin.
4: Uh-huh.
1: But there's all this focus on detox as though that's the big thing in heroin. That's nothing. The problem with heroin addiction is the rehab, the treatment, the staying off opiates the rest of your life. And for that, he needs to be in a highly structured environment for at least 3 to 6 months and focus on his recovery. So when he comes up, when he gets off this drug, he is going to have to work his ass off in recovery in order to stay sober.
4: So would you recommend him staying on it right now and getting counseling,
1: he needs to be in a sober living. He needs to go to a residential program. He needs to be somewhere highly structured because when he comes off it, he's going to feel it. So he's going to feel awful.
4: I think his plan is the doctor that you saw at the clinic was saying to stay on it for a year to get him away from heroin and painkillers and stuff.
1: Yeah, I know that's what they do. Follow directions.
4: What's your recommendation? Because I would trust your recommendation.
1: Follow the doctor's recommendation there. That's my recommendation. We don't fully know all the impact of this drug. It looks like a nice option, but to think of it as the solution is a mistake. He's got to be in recovery. Because he'll just go back when he stops using it. He will.
0: Mm-hmm. All right, now, let's see. I'm going to give you a choice here, Drew.
1: Yeah.
0: You want to speak to Lauren, who's 21, desires sex all the time, never satisfied? That's Engineer Chris's favorite.
1: Well, how tall is she?
0: She's 5'2".
1: Okay.
0: Then there's Angel, who's 5 foot. I don't know that there's ever been an Angel over 5'3½", by the way. 5 foot's considered rangy for an angel. She's 20, married 2 months, been in many bad relationships, once out already. She's been on hold for 60 minutes. We may talk to her, although Lauren, who's
1: Lauren. Lauren's 5'2".
0: Lauren's been on hold for 88 minutes.
1: She's 5'2". Come on.
0: All right. She's taller than Angel.
1: That's right.
0: You know, if they were playing basketball, she'd be a power forward and Angel would be a guard.
1: Them's the rules.
0: All right. Lauren?
5: Yeah, I'm actually 5'1", but...
0: Oh, I'm sorry. Taller than Angel.
1: Yeah, that's right.
0: All right.
1: Good.
0: What's up, Lauren?
5: Yeah, you said it. I just feel like I'm always sexually frustrated, even when I'm in a relationship. I never feel like I'm getting enough. And I heard you say the other night that, like, that's weird, because, like, women's sexual peak is supposed to be in their, what,
1: 30, 40? No, I didn't say it's weird. There's a couple possible. Do you have orgasms?
5: Sometimes, and sometimes I don't. Vaginal,
1: That's one possibility. The other is when people have been sexually abused, they always crave sex, and they can never be satisfied. That's one of the sort of curses of that trauma.
5: Mm-hmm.
1: Did that happen to you?
5: Excuse me?
1: Did that happen to you?
5: No, actually.
1: Mm-hmm. Are you any history of bipolar illness in the family?
5: I self-mutilated for a while. I guess that's...
1: And you were not sexually abused? Were you physically abused?
5: What?
1: Where was the abuse? What kind of abuse?
5: My father was in prison for 4 times.
1: For what?
5: Different occasions. Drugs.
1: And did he do anything to you?
5: Excuse me?
1: Did he do anything to you?
5: No, I smoke pot, but I mean, that doesn't count. I mean, does it?
1: Not if you're not doing it every day. Did he do anything to you or one of his friends do anything
5: to
1: you?
5: Oh, no. God, no.
0: No, true. He's just in jail 4 times. Hey, Lauren, do you have a boyfriend?
5: No. I mean, I just got out of, like, a pseudo-relationship 2 weeks ago because I was in school and I'm taking a semester off, but I'm back home.
0: Well, why'd you get out of the relationship? Just because you moved?
5: Well, yeah, he's in Connecticut.
0: Oh, that's right. Yeah, I should have known that.
5: Oh, sorry.
0: Were you interested in the guy?
5: Yeah, I mean, well, no, yeah, but not like for.
0: All right, so a little love line reenactment. Well, go ahead.
1: Were you interested in the guy?
0: Yeah. Well, no. Yeah.
1: But no, not really.
0: But no, not really. Okay. Lauren's been through a lot.
1: Yeah.
0: I mean, with her horrible incarcerated dad. Yes?
1: Yeah. Not really. Well, yeah, no. Okay.
0: She's all over the map. So yeah. How about Lauren, how about a little therapy? How about you read Drew's book, Crack?
5: Wait, why does that need therapy? Like, I'm not, like, upset about it. I'm, like, I'm frustrated, but I'm not...
1: Well, don't worry about it. But the fact that you have had a very seriously chaotic and traumatizing family system will make it difficult for you to have meaningful, intimate relationships. It may make you look for things like sex or drugs as a way of regulating and managing your feelings, and you'll see. If it does, then you need help.
5: Okay.
0: All right, listen, go to the shrink, goofball. You got screwed up. Can you do that?
5: That costs money.
0: All right, Jesus Christ, everybody. I'm over everything. I don't have to go to anywhere. I don't need that rent-a-friend. Yes, you do. You all need it. Go talk to him. Go work something out. Start jogging and listening to classical music, right, Drew?
1: Yeah, or you can read. I do get into this in more detail in my book, and it does. What was her name?
0: Her name was Geraldine.
1: Well, maybe I can send her a book.
0: Really?
1: Yes. We now have books. Is Lauren there?
5: Yeah.
0: Yeah, Lauren's here.
1: Okay, but is Junior Lauren there also?
5: Junior Lauren.
0: No, Lauren, quiet. Junior producer Lauren.
1: Okay, yeah. Lauren, we're going to take your phone at your address, and I'm going to send you a copy of my book, okay? Mm-hmm. Because it goes into great detail of stories about people who've been traumatized and what they need.
0: Okay. And I'll tell you what you people need. You need to take some walks, do some exercise, listen to a little classical music.
1: That's for the mood, though. That's for mood, but for getting over these sorts of interpersonal issues, it takes a lot.
0: You got to do it. Look, here's the problem. You got to do a little work, especially if your dad was in the jug. You know what I'm saying?
1: Yeah.
0: All right, we're gonna take a little break, Drew.
1: All
0: I want you to really think about your attitude during the break. All right.
1: I've had a bad attitude?
0: No, your attitude's been fine, but I want you to think about it.
1: Okay, I will think about it. Yes, sir.
0: All right, we'll take a quick break. We'll be back. Hey, everybody. It's Loveline. I'm Adam. That's Dr. Drew. Phone number 1-800-LOVE-191.
1: Hey, Adam, I was listening to the public service announcements, and there was one on the President's Council on Physical Fitness.
0: Mm-hmm.
1: You know, they still subject kids to that. Public humiliation. Who can do pull-ups? Who can do sit-ups? Who can do push-ups? Before the musculature in the body is developed to be able to handle that. And, you know, the kids that can do 8 pull-ups end up not being the athletes later in life anyway.
0: Yeah.
1: You ever notice that? And there's all this stuff about, should we be detecting obesity in kids? Might make them embarrassed, might humiliate them, and yet they subject them yearly to public humiliation. Obviously, the overweight kids get singled out in front of their peers.
0: Yeah, well, here's the thing, and it does start...
1: And what does it assess? Nothing, right?
0: It does start early, which is when you're a kid, you take a random group of 9-10-year-old boys, a small percentage of them, or one or two of them, will be able to do 15 chin-ups, and there'll be a percentage of guys who can't do it, and it really has nothing to do with anything.
1: But and then
0: other
1: there's
0: than
1: overweight
0: that's how they are.
1: That can't even hang there.
0: There might be a little fatty kid. Yeah, he deserves to be made fun of. Yeah, you're right. when I played Pop Warner football, I think my first year, like when I was 8 years old, I remember the coach, maybe I was 9, maybe it was my second year. I think I started when I was 8. Second year. Coach brought in a barbell, and he started packing it on with weights, and he said, I'm going to find out who the strongest kid here is and who can lift it over their head. They just kept doing it.
1: Huh.
0: You know who that kid was, Drew?
1: Ace Corolla?
0: That's right.
6: Whatever.
0: That's right. But then puberty kicked in, and forget about it. Yeah. Everyone else got stronger than me.
1: And Chris became superhuman.
0: What's it mean?
7: Hey, guys.
0: It doesn't mean anything.
7: Forget that other PSA. Have you heard the new one that I've been
1: talking
7: playing?
1: To me?
0: No, I haven't heard it.
7: All right, I got to play. You guys got to hear this. It's great.
0: All right.
6: Hello, may I help you?
8: Hello, can I ask a few questions about the apartment you have on Park Street?
6: What was your name?
8: My name is Juan Hernandez.
6: It's been rented.
8: Oh, it's gone?
6: Hello?
8: Hello, my name is Sanjay Kumar. I am calling about the apartment on Park Street.
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1: Oh, my God. 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
1: insulting
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1: Everybody.
8: My name is Graham Wellington. 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
0: Yes.
6: Yes, it is.
8: Oh, it is?
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9: or family
0: right.
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0: more
9: 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Fair housing. It's not an option. It's the law.
0: Hello there. My name be Tyronius. I be's wanting to rent your apartments, miss.
1: Oh.
0: Oh, yeah. Oh, I know. Everyone's being discriminated against, Drew. It's a horrible, horrible society we live in. It is horrible. I love that message, by the way, that constantly just gets rammed up everyone's ass, which is we live in this horribly discriminating society. You want discriminating? Go travel around the world. You go see the warring tribes. Go check out the Asians. See how they treat their fellow Asians. Huh? I'll show you discrimination, please. And every year with the, Martin Luther King's birthday, it's always like, well, we've made some progress, but there's a long way to go. A long way to go. Really? What's going on? Where's the discrimination? Show it to me. Please, everyone, get past it. Move on. Start a life. Stop worrying about what group you're in. Just take care of your kids. Take care of yourself. That's fine. Tired of this. I'm tired of the pussy white man just staring at his feet all the time, feeling horrible, Oh, we did all these horrible things. I didn't do squat, neither did anyone I know. So let's move forward. Hello, I'm Lucius. Said it many times. Listen, I have a, I got a bunch of nephews that who are half German. Their dad's German. He comes from Germany. Are they responsible for the Holocaust? Of course not. Should they sit home? Should they get battered by it every other day about what Nazi sympathizers they are and how they were responsible for all the Jews' deaths? Of course not. It's ludicrous. They had nothing to do with it. It's the same way as 99% of white America. Let's just move past this, can't we? Easy for me to say. I'm just a white guy. I get everything dropped in my lap. Yeah, like when I signed up to be a fireman, and it took me 5 years to take the test. It took everyone else 6 months to take because I'm a white male. Yeah, oh, I don't know what I don't know what it's like to be discriminated. Sure, I do. Of course I do. Please. I have nappy hair and big front teeth. That's discrimination. Yes, Drew?
1: Yes.
0: I'll tell you discrimination. Fat chicks and guys with hair on their back. That's discrimination. Thank you. Let's just get past this and quit pretending. And listen, government, stop spending all the money trying to figure out, trying to uncover the genie of discrimination. It doesn't exist. I'm not saying that there aren't a-holes out there, and I'm not saying there's not racists out there. They're out there. They're out there on all sides. But is are groups being held down because of some other group? No. Groups that are being held down are doing it to themselves. Let's get past this and move on. Yes, Drew?
1: Let's move on, yes.
0: Oh, see, Drew never wants to say a word because you can't say anything because you're racist if you point it out. Please.
1: No, I'm just saying, let's move on.
0: Oh, shut up, Drew. You're such a puss. You never say less than when I bring this up. And you know exactly what I'm saying. Racism in 2003 is not a problem. And that's not a racist remark. They're groups that do well, and they're groups that don't do as well, and that's because of what they put in. All right.
1: Well, there's a slight.
0: Did they have an have an Asian guy on that as an example of that?
1: No, but as
0: how
1: a result
0: come no
1: of,
0: Asian guy?
1: But as a result of what?
0: How come no Asian guy on that on that PSA? Why? Because the Asians are doing good. Why? Because we let them off the hook? Oh, yeah, Asians, let them go. Let's focus on the blacks, the Jews, the Mexicans. Let's focus on everyone. Asians, you'd be okay. No, We don't like anybody. But the Asians work hard, they band together, and they do fine. That's why they're doing fine. Thank you. Shouldn't they have an Asian represented in that commercial, Drew?
1: Yes.
0: Why do you think he wasn't there?
1: Let me make my point that I was going to make, which was that there is things that have happened in the history of this country that take generations to wash out. You know what I'm saying?
0: Sure. The good. We're done. Let's move on.
1: Well.
0: All right. Yeah, I'm not saying any of that stuff is right. I'm just saying nobody was here when that went on.
1: I know.
0: My wife wasn't here. I wasn't here. My family wasn't here. My nephews weren't here. No one I know was even here during those times. All right?
1: All right.
0: Thank you.
1: All right.
0: Let's talk to you. But why no Asians or Jews in that? Don't we discriminate against Asians and Jews, Drew?
1: Yep.
0: How come they weren't represented in that PSA? Because they're doing good.
1: Also, because we can't characterize them mean-spiritedly on the telephone.
0: What? What do you mean? I can. You just get a guy sounds like a Hasidic Jew, like a rabbi on the other.
1: All right.
0: What? You don't think we could do Asians? Asians make fun of more than anybody as far as the voice go.
1: All right.
0: Come on.
1: All right.
0: Yeah. Nick.
10: Yeah.
0: Yeah, who was in that group, by the way, Drew? Black, Mexican?
1: Indian.
0: Indian or Middle Eastern, I think is what they were going for, right? Drew?
1: Yeah, I thought it was Indian, but yeah, I'm trying to think of the other ones.
0: It was, but I think they were trying to go for the sort of middle. I think they were steering toward the Middle Eastern. All right.
1: All right.
0: Nick?
10: Yeah.
0: You're 23?
10: Yes, I am.
0: What's up?
10: Well, I'm having trouble meeting the ladies. I go about 6 foot, and I'm about hover between 250 and 260 pounds.
0: Yeah, that ain't hovering. That's firmly planted between
10: pretty much
0: 260.
10: But
0: yeah.
10: I mean, I go out. You know, I have a couple buddies that I go out like to bars and stuff with. But
0: yeah, like, can't get laid.
10: Yeah.
0: Yeah, because you're a big guy and you're discriminated against.
10: I agree 100%. But
0: fat guys have it the worst.
10: Tell me about it.
0: I know. But people aren't sympathetic to your plight because they think you brought it on yourself, and you quite possibly could have.
10: Oh, I definitely could have. I definitely had a hand in it myself. I know that.
0: Yeah.
10: But my mom was kind of big. My dad was kind of big.
0: Yeah. And you're going to be kind of big, too.
10: Yeah. So, I mean, I'm sure I got some of the genes, but...
0: All right. So here's what you got to do. You got to just be in the best shape, whatever shape you're in will let you. And I guess what I'm saying is
1: lose some weight.
0: Yeah, you may never be 190, but you may be 228.
10: I see what you're saying.
0: Yeah. Now, what do you think?
1: Exercise,
0: I mean,
1: yeah,
0: just exercise and do a little dieting.
1: I mean, that's for your health anyway. You should.
0: Also, Nick, there may be a personality problem as well.
10: Yeah, that has a hand in it too. Because I was always real shy, and I'm never that outgoing with the ladies either.
0: Yeah, well, look, it's difficult. And look, as a 23-year-old guy, I don't know what you're doing right now, but sometimes 23-year-old guys aren't exactly hot commodities on the open chick market. What do you are you working?
10: Oh yeah, I work full time.
1: What do you do?
10: I dispatch tow trucks for AAA.
0: Oh yeah, that gets chicks wet. I hear about that. It's like, do you get to talk on a CB? Yes, I do. To the actual tow trucks? Uh-huh. Oh, that is
10: That kind of sucks, too, because whenever they ask me what I do, they always tell me their complaints about their nightmares about having their cars towed.
0: Right.
10: So off the bat, I'm like...
0: Yeah. Yeah.
1: Well,
0: it is horrible
1: what you do. Yeah.
0: But you dispatch them for AAA. Right, I mean, isn't he saving lives? You know, people broken down by the side of the road.
1: Knight in white and shining armor.
0: Knight in shining armor. Yeah. All right. Anyway, boy, start talking about race. Drew clams right up. This would be a good way to get you to shut up. All right. Listen, and Drew, here's the problem too. It ends up sounding like weird dead air, and then it gets like uncomfortable and strange. At least just chime in or something, even if you're too big a wuss to talk about it. You can at least go like, uh-huh, or touche, or here, or something like that. You know what I'm saying?
1: Okay. All right.
0: All right. Thank you. All right. We're going to take ourselves a little break. Nick's got to lose the weight, and being a dispatch for a tow truck company is probably not a, what you call a P gig. You know what I'm saying? You got to focus. Guys, focus on your career. Focus on making some money. Focus on getting ahead in life. The women will come. All right? All right. We'll be right back. Hey, everybody, it's Loveline. I'm Adam. That's Dr. Drew. Oh, forget about that phone number. Hey, Drew.
1: Mm-hmm.
0: Engineer, on-site engineer Chris over here. What do you think his nationality is?
1: Mexican?
0: That seems where the smart money seems to be there, but I don't know. He got some of that in him, but I'm not
1: Lebanese?
0: Reading it. No, now he's pissed.
1: Armenian?
0: Oh, he's throwing punches in the air now, Drew.
11: Hispanic, yeah.
0: Yes, Hispanic, yeah. Drew. I told you.
1: Well, I thought you were leading me off the trail there.
0: Chris is not a good Hispanic name. It's very confusing.
11: Perez?
0: Last name Perez?
11: Yes.
0: All right. Chris, huh?
11: Yeah.
0: Yeah. All right. Very confusing. Christopher? All right. Perez. All right. It's good times. All right. Drew, where are we?
1: You got the computer.
0: Yeah, I do. I'm going to go by who's been on hold the longest, all right?
1: All right.
0: And that's definitely Angel. Speaking of Hispanic, there's a good Hispanic name. Angel?
12: Yes.
0: You Hispanic?
12: Yes, I am.
0: All righty. What's up?
12: Okay. I'm sorry. I'm a little nervous. First time ever calling.
0: That's all right.
12: Okay. I've been with my husband now for a year. Mm-hmm. We've been only married for the last 2 months. When I got together with him, I was, you know, I loved him. I still do love him. But it's like, as time's progressing, it's like, I don't know if it's just that I'm hitting that one, you know, it's like, we'll hit that 1 year mark, and it's because I have a really bad track with relationships.
1: Why?
12: I don't know. When I was still in my addiction,
1: What was your drug of choice?
12: Methamphetamine.
0: Oh, and when you see, that's... Angel is the number one name for meth addicts. Like, you should be able to sue your parents if they call you Angel and sue them for your addiction or
1: male or female
0: or whatever it is. Oh, yeah. Right? Oh, male. Yeah.
1: Even worse. Yeah.
0: Yeah.
1: So how's your recovery going?
12: I'll be clean now on the 29th for 4 years.
1: 4 years. And how old's your husband?
12: 22.
1: Why'd you get married so young?
12: I have a son, I guess. A lot of it was the whole reason I actually jumped into marriage was because I have a son. His father, sure. And I broke up when he was 2 weeks old. I was in another relationship. We broke up, and then I just decided that my son was not going to have men coming in and out of his life.
1: All right, well, here's what you need to do. You need to commit yourself to this relationship. It's probably getting boring and uncomfortable, right? Because it's actually becoming intimate, and that's horrifying to you.
12: Well,
1: you,
12: the thing is, it's like, I've cheated on him twice, and it's like,
0: You've only been married for 2 months, right?
12: Yes, we've been together for a year.
0: Oh, okay. Well, it's been a whole 12 months you've been together, all right.
12: Yeah.
0: Who'd you cheat on him with?
12: And some days I wake up and I'm completely in love with him, and I, you know, and other days.
0: All right, blah, blah, blah.
12: What would it be like to be single?
0: Okay, is he, well, you kind of found out what it was like to be single by humping a couple of guys.
1: He's a nice guy, this guy.
12: I've actually
1: husband.
12: Never
0: of
12: been
0: course.
12: Single for more than a month or two.
0: Yeah, well, look, here, let me tell you something. If you go from guy to guy to guy, or girl to girl to girl to girl, and you say, I've never been single, that's being single. You're just moving from one partner to the next, banging the bejesus out of them. Here's what it's like to be single. You have a whole series of relationships, God willing.
12: Yeah.
0: You know what I mean? You on top of a new guy every 6 weeks is being single. So you know what it's like to be single.
12: They last longer than 6 weeks.
0: Okay, but listen, let me just work things out. Is your husband a good guy?
12: Yeah, a little lazy, but good.
0: All right, but a little lazy, you're just building the case. He's a good guy. You can't handle the intimacy, just like Drew said, and you're starting to get weird. I don't... Okay. First off, no more kids.
1: Oh.
12: Yeah.
0: You should not be a mother.
1: What are you doing to prevent that?
11: I'm on the depot shot.
0: Good. Good girl. Mm-hmm. Going to send you out a windbreaker. Okay, so no more kids. And then number two, you can't focus on what you want to do. You got to focus on this kid.
1: Yep.
0: You got a kid. And you have to not follow your impulses. Because let me tell you about your impulses. They're horrible.
1: They're bad.
0: Your impulses turned you into a meth addict. Your impulse got you pregnant as a teenager. Your impulses got you hooked up with abusive guys. You have horrible impulses. So, and your impulses make you cheat. So if you have an idea, ignore it.
1: It's a bad one. That's right. You have an addicted brain. It's a diseased brain. And so the things that are attractive to you, the things you're driven to do, are part of the disease, and you cannot rely on your brain to make decisions. You've got to check everything out with your sponsor.
0: All right. Get back into the program. Get with the sponsor. Don't break up with this guy and stop cheating, and don't tell him you cheated. That'll just end up breaking you guys up, which is what you want, and you'll win on a technicality.
1: Of course.
0: And listen, everybody, all you people out there who have horrible ideas, stop listening to yourself.
1: Yeah.
0: There are a lot of you have horrible ideas for songs. Don't make them. A lot of you have horrible ideas architecturally. Do not execute them.
1: I have a heroin addict patient. Yeah, who's learned that whenever he has an idea, he does the opposite.
0: That's right. It was a great day in the Corolla history when I explained this to my family. What do you attribute your success to, son? You guys. I do the opposite of whatever you guys would have done.
1: Did you actually say
0: I did tell them that? Yes.
1: How was that received?
0: I still think they felt like almost like a batter that gets hit and walks in the winning run. You know, still kind of feels like a hero. You know what I mean?
1: That is too funny.
0: I did explain to my family that I use them as a negative template. You know, whatever it is they would do. I think I've given it to my mom and to my dad.
1: Both separately?
0: Yeah. That's whatever you guys, I just think what, you know, I didn't nail it home, but it was the general gist was, I think, what would you guys do? And I do the opposite. Well, Drew, you can't argue with the results.
1: Well, look, it's luck anyway. It's who you know, Adam. We found that out a couple of days ago with Lauren.
0: Yeah.
1: It's who you know. It's luck.
0: Yeah.
1: What? Yeah. What else did she say?
0: My mom lives in the house that her mom lets her squat for about the last 50 years. It's a nice piece of
1: waiting.
0: Ass.
1: She's waiting for her luck to change.
0: That's right. And my dad lives in a house that his second wife's mom basically bought for him. So their plan, not a great plan, whatever that plan may have been. Not going to hold it against him, but I'm going to use it to my advantage. You see that, Drew?
1: Yes,
0: I'm turning lemons into lemonade.
1: Yes,
0: that's what I do. And by the way, feel free, everyone, whether it's your own family or friends, find the F ups, find who's not having success, and go ahead and do the opposite of that. Just like, you know, we always do this in life where they go, we need positive role models. Look around. Find people that are successful. Talk to those people. Yeah, okay, that's fine. But sometimes people don't have successful people around them. They have people that are F-ups around them. Look at those people and do the opposite. It's the same as doing what a successful person would do.
1: And if you're an F-up, do the opposite of what your impulses tell you.
0: That's right. That's why we're geniuses, Drew.
1: Yeah.
0: All right. Let's talk to, I'm going for on hold a second least here, and let's talk to Michael. Michael?
13: Yeah?
0: Yeah. I hate Michael already. You're 15?
13: Yeah.
0: What's up?
13: My girlfriend and we've been sexually active for about, I don't know, maybe like 3 weeks now. Mm-hmm. And I brought the idea of a threesome with her.
0: Mm-hmm.
13: And
0: sure.
13: She seemed, you know, like she was into it at first, and I asked her if she wanted to bring one of her friends, and I told her there was a girl that I had in mind.
0: Mm-hmm.
13: And after she found out about who it was, she seemed a little reluctant to do it. But the girl...
0: Is that a friend of hers?
13: No, it's a friend of mine.
1: You know what? Mm-hmm. I think it's like being bum-rushed. You know what I mean? She's probably like thinking, oh, we're finally physical. And then he springs this, and she's like, that sounds cool. And then he's on to it. I've got this one lined up, and blah, blah. She's shocked, probably.
0: Yeah. It's like being bum-rushed if you replace the B with a C.
1: Yes.
0: You've only been sleeping with her for a couple of weeks. You're going to try this one on for size? Aren't you scared you're going to offend her? Maybe she'd break up with you?
13: I don't know. She's kind of into it.
1: Do you not care?
13: No. I mean,
1: you don't care.
13: She's into it. She doesn't seem like she'd be too offended by it.
1: Well, I think because you, like
0: well,
1: I said.
0: Well, why? Well, but you said she's not into it. You said you brought up the girl and she's not into it.
13: Well, yeah, that's, it's only because when she

0: that's the show. I want to thank, let's see. I want to thank phone screener Tara, don't call me Tara, goddammit, for doing a job all week long.
1: Although I wonder if she heard how you abused her last night.
0: Well, she wasn't here, ironically. Okay. I want to thank phone screener Brian for doing a fantastic job all week long. I want to thank producer Ann for booking the big names. Not so much for this week, but next week. We got some people that not only are good guests, but I'm actually interested in speaking to them, which is a real change of pace. I want to thank Junior producer Lauren for explaining to us how radio works. I'm never going to forget that. I want to thank engineer Chris for doing a fantastic job over here and learning to nod and smile when I tell jokes. And, of course, the magic fingered one, engineer Anderson, the Liberace of the potentiometers. So, until next time, this is Adam Carolla for Dr. Drew saying, mahalo. Oh, that Mother Teresa, bitch.
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6: Yay!
0: He's got a new CD, which is not out until April. Wait a minute. One month or when? Yeah, so we got about a week before it comes out, called Fake Songs, and is also the creator of Syphil and Ollie, if you guys remember that show back on MTV, which had cult status amongst MTVites.
6: Yeah.
0: It still does.
6: Yeah, it still does. They actually have, like, conventions.
7: Whoa.
6: With, super fans.
7: Wow.
0: I think I was over at Amoeba Records looking through some of the DVDs and CDs and stuff, and think I saw some Syphil and Ollie.
6: Did you? You could have.
0: Tapes that were for sale.
6: You could have.
0: Yeah, there's certain...
6: probably illegal. They sell them on eBay like crazy. There's people that have, like, send their kids through college selling tapes of the show.
0: How many episodes did you do all together?
6: We did, like, there were 40 a season, and we did 3 seasons.
0: They did 120 episodes?
6: Or no, I don't think it was quite that many, but it was a daily show, so it was a lot of work.
0: It was sock puppets, for those who don't remember. Although I'm guessing, now, what are we talking about? We talking about 4 years ago?
6: 98 and 99. Was that it? Was that
0: one? Yeah.
6: You guys were on the air, too, at the same time.
0: Oh, yeah. Yeah, we're all part of the big MTV family during that time. And...
1: Treated as such.
0: Yeah. Well, about the same as my own family, really.
1: Yeah, well, that's what I mean.
0: I was talking to my sister tonight, and she was like, how's that Jimmy Kimmel show going? And I said, it's going good. And she said, I still have not caught an episode yet. I thought, my sister and my dad have not seen, he's in his 50th episode or so now. Well, not caught one episode.
6: I might be on that show. And I went through the same thing.
0: When are you going to do that show?
6: I don't know, but I'm going to be on Craig Kilborn next week.
0: Oh, and, you don't want to be on Kilborn.
6: But they said that his show was interested in having me on, and so I'm hoping that'll be good. I'll let you know.
0: Let me tell, musically, you're going to be playing, right?
6: Yeah, yeah.
0: Okay, if you're playing, and I'll just put this out to all the other bands, too. When you play the Jimmy Kimmel show, you get to play a cool outdoor stage.
1: Live.
6: Oh, really?
1: And live,
0: live. You get to play live. Oh. And there's a couple stages, so it's not guaranteed that you play the big outdoor one.
6: Yeah.
0: But it's either a cool outdoor stage or a very cool indoor with sort of a bar with a ton of people packed around. If you do Kilborn, you pre-tape your show. Meaning, Kilborn, whenever he has bands on, they pre-tape it in front of the studio audience, and then they roll it in later on in the show. You do Kimmel, you're doing live on top of live.
6: That's cool.
0: Yeah.
6: The coolness won't last long because my song's only a minute and 26 seconds, but I'll be on top of the world.

0: Oh, listen.
1: For that short amount of time.
2: Whatever.
0: And if it really sucks, that can be for an eternity.
1: I'm out of there. Yeah, well,
0: no, I mean, a minute 20 can seem like a year if it's really bombing up there. Yeah. Boom. Yeah.
1: So weird to hear myself as a soundbite come in.
0: Why? Where's yourself?
2: Whatever.
1: Whatever. That's me.
0: That's you?
1: Yeah.
2: That's his song.
0: I didn't know that was from your song.
1: That's
0: Drew, what
1: album.
0: Did you know? You didn't know anything.
2: Did I know
1: he
2: that?
1: Knew,
2: was...
1: He knew.
0: Who told you?
2: He did.
0: All right. Well, you're acting like you were born with that knowledge.
2: We've been talking about it since the show opened.
1: He actually played drums on it.
0: No. It's a Ringo Starr played drums.
1: Ringo Starr did play drums on the album.
0: And also it says you were hand-selected to work one-on-one with Paul McCartney. How did that work? How did the whole Beatle connection come together?
1: Come together.
0: Yeah.
1: the Beatle connection, the first one came because he opened a school in Liverpool, and I heard about it. 40 musicians from around the world, very hard to get in, got in. So I lived in Liverpool for 4 years, and of those students, they chose, everyone had to put one original song on a tape, and he chose a couple that he would work with one-on-one. And it was the first year of the school, and I don't know if that meant I sucked more than everybody, and he was like, I need to help this guy. I can't have him come out of the school.
0: It meant you're better.
1: Or better.
0: Gifted.
1: I don't know. But,
0: wow.
1: So we worked with him, and then the Ringo Starr called me several months ago. It was totally unrelated to that.
2: He wanted to do a Thomas the Tank Engine episode.
1: he called me and he was just like...
2: A new car named Liam.
1: He heard the whatever song and really liked it and called me at home. And I literally just picked up the phone and it's Ringo Starr, which was outrageous.
0: Wow.
1: He had no idea I lived in Liverpool for 4 years or anything. It was really wild.
0: And where did you... When you were in... where were you born?
1: Akron, Ohio.
0: Good. And I'm glad you didn't come back with any of that affected English accent.
1: You know what? I was just talking to people about that. Because everyone thinks I'm English because my name's Liam. And it's just Irish. I've been doing radio interviews where they think I am English. And they've said to me, you English are all like. I'm like, I don't have an accent.
0: Yeah,
1: you know?
0: Yeah. You especially if you were born and raised in Liverpool, we'd know it.
1: Yeah,
0: but
1: you know the people that go on vacation for 1 week and then they come back with an accent?
0: Madonna. I know. What is that? So you got to Liverpool when you were what age?
1: I was 25.
0: So your Midwest dialect had already been firmly implanted.
1: And I had been living in Nashville, Tennessee for 4 or 5 years before I even went there. So I've kind of been... in a lot of extreme accent zones, and I came out unscathed.
0: Yeah, it did. you wouldn't know where Liam was from.
1: Where are you from?
0: North Hollywood.
1: You are?
0: Yeah, very proud tribe
2: over
0: there.
1: Pasadena?
0: We're the only two guys in show business who are from here, although Drew's barely in show business.
1: They say that Chicago is supposed to be like the American accent. Like, that's supposed to be the most centered, like, normal American accent.
2: Huh.
1: Yeah. I don't know if that's true.
0: I'll buy that. All right.
2: Do you want to mention almonds?
0: Oh, yeah. Who gave us all these almonds, Drew?
2: I haven't figured that out yet. Rage Against the Cuisine.
0: All right. Well, then quiet down if you don't know. The letter's in the other room. I said I liked smoked almonds the other day on the radio, and we got a whole bunch in the mail. And it was funny because this afternoon in the office, I announced to everybody that I was a huge fan of smoked almonds and said I would eat as many smoked almonds as I could get my hands on. I would die.
2: 40 pounds here.
0: A case of smoked almonds just showed up.
2: But this is not. These are like really good.
1: Yeah, they're hardcore.
2: Crazy good.
0: Yeah, yeah. Ann is going to tell us who brought these smoked almonds over.
3: Yeah, whatever.
0: It's listens to the show. Tim Wagner, Meza Incorporated, Wisconsin Avenue. Yeah. Well, I'm going to read this letter, and then we'll give him a few more props at some point. Drew, no, I'm not giving it to you, because you'll make all kinds of paper noise with it. Also, Liam brought a Syphil and Ollie sock puppet in of Dr. Drew that they were actually going to use in an episode.
1: Yeah, he was supposed to do voices, yeah.
0: Before the sock drawer got slammed shut on Syphil and Ollie. All right, so here's what we're going to do. I think we're going to take a couple phone calls, and then we'll hear a song from Liam, and then we'll break early so we can get into these smoked almonds. Elizabeth?
4: Hello?
0: Elizabeth?
4: Yeah?
0: What's up?
4: What's going on, guys?
0: What's your question?
4: Well, I want to talk to you guys about porn, actually.
0: Mm-hmm.
4: I've been dating my boyfriend for a little over a year now, and in the beginning of the relationship, I had a lot of self-esteem, and I knew he looked at porn, and it didn't bother me. And
2: she lives in North Hollywood.
0: Oh, really? It's like, how can you maintain your self-esteem and live in North Hollywood?
2: But it's also endemic cuisine.
4: I'm from the East Coast, so.
2: That's even worse. How do you end up in North Hollywood?
4: I don't know.
0: Well, could have settled in Bakersfield. Go ahead, Elizabeth.
4: Maybe.
0: Whereabouts do you live?
4: I'm not telling.
0: Just give me the big cross streets, goofball. Chicks get so freaked out about that. They think you have to give. You know, if somebody asks you, where do you live, Drew? You go, I'm going to pass them right off. I'm right by the Rose Bowl or something. That's about. That's enough.
2: Yeah. Me and 30,000 other people.
0: Where do you live?
4: Burbank and Colfax.
0: All right.
2: That's not so bad.
0: No, it's not too bad. I went to Colfax Elementary.
4: Really?
0: Yeah.
4: I pass by there every day.
0: Yeah, North Hollywood High right there in Colfax.
4: Mm-hmm.
0: All right, good times. All right, so the boyfriend's looking at porn.
4: Yeah, and it didn't bother me at first. I was totally cool with it, and now...
2: Well, North Hollywood, all you have to do is look out your window. That's what I was going to. Right? I mean...
1: Well, I live in the valley.
0: You got to go shake a tree real hard, and porn will start falling out.
2: No, but I mean, they're producing it all around you there.
0: Yeah. It's all over the place. Well, actually, they moved out to like Northridge and stuff.
2: Oh, really?
0: I think. Yeah, but it's still around there.
2: All right, so it didn't bother you, now it does.
4: Yeah, well, I mean, a couple times, you know, he, like, did it while I was sleeping in the other room or, you know, like, I guess, in my opinion, kind of crossed the line, and now all of a sudden I'm completely insecure about it.
0: So he got up, or did he get up out of bed, or had he not gotten into bed yet?
4: Got up and out.
0: So he got up, he walked into the next room, turn the TV on, and...
4: computer, actually.
0: Computer, took care of some business.
2: But had you guys just done your thing before that?
4: Twice that day. Mm-hmm.
0: That's a little twist, because if you're calling and saying, well, it was that time of the month, or I wasn't feeling good, so I brushed his arm away from me, so he got up and went and did this. That's one thing. But if you guys did it twice that day.
2: That's sexual compulsion. It really is.
4: Okay.
2: Yeah.
4: I mean, the weird thing is like, we started actually seeing a therapist about it, and it kind of seems like she's almost making it like this is my issue. Like, I'm just insecure and I have to get over it. And, you know, like, it's all on me. But I kind of feel like, do I have the right to kind of say that that's wrong? Or, you know?
2: Well, no, you don't have the right to say that it's wrong. However, you...
0: Wait a minute. She does or doesn't?
2: It does not. I mean, there's nothing intrinsically wrong with it. It's just that it's starting to have consequences.
0: But she has the right to object to it.
2: You have the right to object to it. You have the right to have feelings about it. But to sort of, you know, cast judgment over it. And that's not really what you want to do anyway. What you want to do, what you're saying is, there's something about this behavior that's troubling me. It's not whether it's right or wrong. It's something. It's not fitting for me. It's affecting our intimacy, and that's really where the problem lies. Is he an alcoholic? Does he have a family history of alcoholism?
4: I
2: was like, yes.
4: Actually, a history of it, but he's not at all.
2: Yeah. Well, I mean, guess what?
0: What?
2: Mm-hmm.
0: What? What are you smelling?
2: I just smell.
0: Did you fart? What are you doing?
2: It's the disease. It's here. Is he smoke pot regularly?
0: How often does he beat off?
4: Right now it's like very limited because I have him on watch, but I think back in the day it was quite a bit, you know. I mean, he kind of said like when we started having sex in the beginning of the relationship that, you know, he was just horny all the time and we'd have sex and then he, you know, an hour later he'd leave my apartment, go home and beat off again.
2: Mm-hmm.
4: You know?
2: You see what I'm saying here?
0: Yeah. And
1: was it that he was sneaky? Was that what bothered you more than that it was actually sexual or porn? Was it the fact that it became something he was open with and then it went like behind your back, the fact that he did it when you weren't around, was that what was
4: weird? Well, I guess if I'm not there, I guess it was somewhat okay, but then I mean if I'm sleeping, if you need it that badly, you know, wake me up, poke me, you know.
2: Yeah, there's something.
0: Poke her. Did it twice.
2: How long have you known this guy?
4: About a year and a half.
2: And you've been with him the whole time as a boyfriend girlfriend?
4: Mostly, yeah.
2: Any other funny business go on? Does he cheat or lie? You catch him doing funny stuff?
4: No, not at all.
2: So he's otherwise straightforward?
4: Yeah.
2: He's not doing any substances right now?
4: No.
2: Nothing?
4: Nothing.
0: What's he do for a living? Does he sell something?
4: He's a bartender.
0: Ah! All right. I don't know.
2: Listen.
0: Hey, I got to ask a quick question. I got to find out whether, did your dad cheat on your mom or anything like that?
2: Or was your dad an alcoholic?
0: Is your dad an alcoholic?
4: He is.
2: He's an alcoholic.
4: Mine is, yeah.
2: Yeah.
0: All right.
2: This guy, I guarantee you this guy's an alcoholic.
0: Right.
2: I guarantee, Elizabeth. And I guarantee that this is, I can't guarantee this is part of sexual addiction, but it's part of an addictive process here. It just smacks of it. I deal with alcoholics all day, every day, and I just can tell when that's what I'm dealing with. It may be early in his disease. He may be hiding some of the stuff he's doing, but amongst those things he's hiding is his sexual behaviors, and there's a definite compulsive quality to this. more to be revealed as time goes along. I think your therapist is completely off the mark on this one.
0: Silk?
3: Yeah, hey, Adam.
0: Wait.
2: Silk calls every
0: Silk,
2: night.
0: How often do you call
2: guys.
0: This show?
2: Hey.
5: Unacceptable.
2: Silk's on again? Silk calls every night.
0: Silk doesn't call every
2: He's
0: night.
2: He's called like 3 out of 4 nights.
3: No, I call like once a week.
0: All right. Drew, you know why I never listen to you anymore? Because you exaggerate like a yenta.
2: Seems to me like he's called multiple
0: No, you know,
2: times.
0: You know, I really, Drew, you can't be trusted
2: Silk,
0: anymore.
2: Silk, how many times?
0: You cannot.
2: Silk, how many times have you called?
0: You're like your wife.
3: I've called about like maybe 10 times.
2: 10 times.
3: Yeah.
2: You understand why it seems like
1: 10 times?
0: Yeah, but that 10 times only been in a 15-day period.
3: Yeah,
2: 15-day period, all right?
0: I'm just screwing around, you idiot.
2: Yeah, but that's about what it's been, I swear to God.
0: All right, Silk, I'm getting rid of you, screwball. Silk. And listen, I don't like these retarded monikers. I got to call some 13-year-old Silk? What about I just call you Your Highness?
6: You named him, though, dude. That's the thing.
0: Oh, yeah? Oh, that's right. I named him Silk because he was an idiot, right?
6: Yeah, it was a sarcastic name.
0: All right, hold on. Silk?
3: Yeah.
0: What did you go by before I named you Silk?
3: Kevin?
0: Mm-hmm. Why did I call you Silk? Because it was ironic, right?
3: Yes.
0: All right. I apologize. Anyone I name Silk, like if you're a fat guy and I call you Stretch because it's ironic, I'll stay with that.
2: Friends for life.
0: Friends for life.
2: Okay. All right.
0: All right, Silk. What's up, buddy? We're going to give you the hotline number off the air.
3: All right, sweet. Actually, before my question, I just want to say, last night I heard that Dr. Drew, you got cheated by that stupid 14-year-old girl in the dictionary game.
0: Yes.
3: Yeah, and I just want to say there's no one that can beat you at that. And
0: yeah.
2: So I'm
0: yeah.
2: so glad I made nice to Silk.
0: We decided to see, we're getting bored last night, Liam, so we decided to see how fast Drew could look up words in the dictionary and race the listeners. And I, you know, we're on the honor system. Some little bitch got out her computer and beat Drew. Drew has, you
2: Couldn't
0: know,
1: fast,
2: out.
1: But not that fast.
0: Drew has issues of self-esteem already. And
2: this
0: the
2: was,
0: chick,
2: this
0: was crushing. Chick was 14, so Drew felt pretty
1: Ouch.
0: Bad.
2: Yeah, it was difficult. Yeah. I couldn't figure it out. The thought bubble over my head was, I guess when you get older, you just slow down. Because can't be done faster.
1: No.
0: Yeah.
2: Can't be done faster than this.
0: Yeah.
2: I guess just younger people just move faster.
1: To their computers.
0: Yeah. Should have known.
3: All right. Anyways, my question's for Liam Lynch. All right. I just want to know if there's going to be any DVD features on your new album, Fake Songs.
2: Mm.
1: Yes. Not on the... It's actually a 2-disc set, and you get the album, which has like 20 tracks, and then there's 2 discs in there, and the other disc is a DVD, and it's like almost, I think it's like an hour and 40 minutes worth of short films and animations and music videos and all sorts of weird homemade fun.
0: And you directed videos for Foo Fighters. Which Foo Fighters song? In Tenacious D, by the way.
1: Yeah, I did Tenacious D's video for Tribute with Dave Grohl as Satan in the video.
0: Dave Grohl's great.
1: Dave Grohl, you know his sister lives across the street from you.
0: Yeah, I think he's mad at me.
1: Why?
0: Because I told... You
2: peed off the parapet into their party.
0: No, I told... I was talking to Dave Grohl one night and his sister, who I found out lived across the street from me.
1: Yeah, and she's really nice. She's cool.
0: She's nice. Yeah. So I said, I'll stop by and say hi tomorrow when I go. I don't live at that house. I just go there. And so I said, I'm going to go by. And so I knocked on the door at like 11:30 in the morning, and his sister didn't answer. You know, it's always weird. You know, like as you're knocking on the door, you're thinking, I wish this I could take that knock back and just go home. Yeah, somehow suck that knock back into my fist. Because it's sort of weird. It's like you can tell when a house is sleeping. It seems late enough. It was 11:30
1: in
0: the morning.
1: But you didn't judge that until after you knocked?
0: No, you kind of walk up and you're like, well, it's... Well, what do you want? What do I want to hear? Do I want to hear like a Western coming really loudly from the television set upstairs and someone yelling at a dog? Or they could be up. Maybe they're just standing around, you know? So I knocked on the door. And it was sort of clear there wasn't anything going on, and I started to slink away, and some chick opened the door I'd never seen before, and she was blonde, and she looked like a groupie, basically.
1: Oh.
0: And then later on, I said, I got on the radio, I said some floozy answered the door, and floozy to me is a word of endearment, though. You
2: was
0: know,
2: that
0: it's a
2: his
0: term
2: sister?
0: Of endearment.
1: No, it was his Not, fiancé.
0: I think it was his, like, fiancé or something. Floozy,
1: Ouch.
0: But floozy is like strumpet. It doesn't really mean whore.
1: It's a little worse than strumpet. You gotta admit.
0: Floozy's a little worse than, but it's not.
1: It's not as bad. It's
0: not
1: a play,
0: skank
1: it's a playful,
0: or hoe.
1: It's a playful whore.
0: It's a playful whore. It's like the difference between a chick that blows you in the woods and a wood nymph. You know what I'm saying?
1: A wood nymph and a nympho. The difference.
0: Yeah, different. Floozies. Look up floozy.
2: Look up strumpet.
0: Look up. Well, strumpet's prostitute, but see if you can find floozy.
1: That is funny.
0: And maybe we'll get some 14-year-old to find. So anyway, he found out that I called his fiance floozy, and there was a little something, but I haven't really talked to him about it. Maybe I should send over.
1: You know what? He's a nice guy, and he probably didn't know that you didn't know, and you know what I mean.
0: Well, they're coming in here the 16th of April, so
1: well, you guys can
0: we'll bury
1: talk
0: the
1: about
0: hatchet
1: it.
0: Then. Yeah,
2: he won't be here.
0: But I am a big Foo Fighters fan, by the way.
1: And I am too. Absolutely.
0: If you think about it, someone brought it up the other day. You know, between Nirvana and the Foo Fighters, Dave Grohl's done a lot of rocking. Do you know what I mean?
1: Yeah. Have you heard his drumming on Queens of the Stone Age?
0: No.
1: Well, put a seatbelt on is all I'm going to
0: say.
1: It's really? Best. It's the best rock drumming since John Bonham.
0: Really?
1: You should play the end of that song. Where he just
0: is he drumming
1: up.
0: On this song?
1: He drums this whole album.
0: Oh, I didn't know that.
1: He kicked its butt. Like, it's the best rock drumming. And I was in the studio when they were recording that. And they used to throw...
2: Or a moral woman, specific prostitute.
0: What? Sorry, floozy?
1: It's a floozy. A prostitute.
2: Same thing as
0: well, read it again, Drew. Right.
2: Tawdry or immoral woman, specific
0: all right, well,
2: prostitute.
0: Wait till the guest is done talking next
1: well,
0: time you check
1: Well,
0: out.
1: He, when he'd get done drumming, they'd... He would wreck the rims of the drums would cave in. He'd bend the metal from hitting them so hard. So the drum tech, the guy at the studio, came over to me. He's like, I've never seen anything like this in my life. I've recorded thousands of drummers. We're having to throw away the hardware off his drums because he's bending it from hitting the drum so hard. And
0: maybe it's the heat that's generated from the speed and the friction of his hands.
1: It's everything. Yeah, I will just say that he's the best rock drummer, hands down, anywhere.
0: Yeah.
1: He is. And then
0: he doesn't even
1: songwriter.
0: Drum in his band either.
1: And he's a good actor, too.
0: All right, let's forget. I'm done kissing Grohl's ass.
1: All
0: we
1: right.
0: should be good by now, right?
1: I taste Grohl.
0: The hell does that mean?
1: I don't know.
0: We're going to take a little break.
2: You gotta hear the CD.
0: Liam Lynch is here. I know, but...
2: Let's
0: oh, well,
2: the
0: song's short. The song's short.
1: It's very
0: That's
1: short.
0: Right. That's right. All right. Here it is. United States of Whatever.
1: Whatever. I went down to the beach and saw Kiki. She was all like, and I'm like, whatever. And this chick comes up to me and she's all like, hey, aren't you that dude? And I'm like, yeah, whatever. So later, I'm at the pool hall, and this girl comes up, and she's all like, and I'm like, yeah, whatever.

0: Liam Lynch, everybody. Fake Songs is the name of the CD. It's going to be out in a week.
1: Mm-hmm.
0: Maybe a week. Is it the first today? Yeah.
1: Today is the first.
0: Yeah, all right. April Fool's.
1: Is it the first?
2: Midnight.
1: Oh, yeah. Sorry. Yeah. Okay.
0: We will take ourselves a little break. We'll be back with more of your questions and more of our answers after this. Hey, everybody. It's Loveline. I'm Adam Carolla. That's Dr. Drew. Liam Lynch is our guest tonight. He's got a new CD out called Fake Songs, and it's going to be out about a week from now. I got a lot of blue diamond almond in me. I think that's them.
2: That's Adam Smoked Out Almonds.
0: Mm. Drew, give a little shout-out to the guy who sent us the two cases of smoked almonds.
2: Tim Wagner of Metza, Inc.
0: What's it again?
2: Meza and Metza, M-E-Z-Z-A.
0: Meza, I guess.
1: Yeah.
0: Incorporated.
2: Yeah.
0: Name's Tim.
2: Lake Forest, Illinois, and he says if you can sort of promote him properly, he'll keep you forever supplied with snacks.
0: Wait, and listen, I would not only put that out to Tim, but I will do that with anybody. Like when I did those Burger King spots last year, I got paid in fries, burgers, things like that. I don't get paid in stuff.
2: This is what happens when you traumatize your kids around food.
0: Your mom I know. Wouldn't I know. Feed I just you. Want to get paid in stuff. If
2: food, not just stuff, food.
0: No, but whatever.
1: No, I completely agree with you. I completely agree. I'd rather have stuff as well. Mm. When I did my record deal, I asked for a replica of the Doctor Who's TARDIS. The you know, I put that in my contract.
0: I got
1: because I want one.
0: Me and Jimmy got that when Jimmy was going to be doing his ABC deal. We went and did this thing with Snoop Dogg, and we got really stoned. And
2: wait a minute, you stoned with Snoop?
0: Yeah, I know, shocking.
2: Well, I understand.
0: And I convinced
3: hizzle for shizzle, dizzle.
0: I convinced Jimmy that he had to call our agent and tell him, because you don't see this stuff anymore, that he had to throw in a Snoop DeVille, that ABC had to throw in a Snoop DeVille. And the thing about it is, it's, you know, it's a $40,000 car, but if you're talking about million-dollar contracts, what the hell's a 40 grand, right? So just toss it in. There's not enough of that stuff going on anymore.
1: It's true. And before you get, you'd get a car would come with your deal.
0: Yeah,
1: or,
0: you know, when Elvis or Dean Martin would do a deal, a car would show up with a big bow on it.
1: It's awesome.
0: Yeah,
1: I
0: that's
1: completely
0: what I
1: agree.
0: Want. And that's what I think. You know, sometimes you say, like, well, why is this guy doing this car commercial? Or I think with cars, they throw them in. Like, here's
1: definitely.
0: If you did a commercial, if they asked some big celebrity to do a commercial, they'd pay him $500,000, $1 million. But you could get a lot more mileage if you just tossed in a $50,000 car.
1: They do that. Absolutely.
0: Yeah, you just go, I'll pay you $100,000, but I'll give you. What's wrong with my
2: headset,
0: by the way?
2: Yeah, it's your mic. Your mic's going out.
1: See, your mic's going out, yeah.
0: All right. Oh, okay.
2: No. I think it's at that end.
0: Oh, that's the mic.
1: Oh,
2: there you go.
1: Yeah? It's on your end.
0: Yeah.
1: There it goes.
0: Yeah. All right. We'll be getting out of this dump any day now.
1: I actually told them to throw in a Mini, but then they didn't. They threw in the money for a Mini, but then I decided not to get a Mini.
0: Yeah, it's not the same.
1: I'm going to go with the 350Z.
0: Yeah?
1: Yeah, I'm going to get a 350Z.
0: I got both those cars.
1: Do you like it?
0: Yeah.
1: Do you got the navigation system?
0: No.
1: Oh.
0: That's for fags.
1: No, it isn't. It's for just people that are lost.
0: Yeah, no, I get lost, but I take it like a man. Sarah?
2: But don't ask for directions.
1: And drive around for hours like a man.
2: Yeah, do not ask for directions.
1: Yeah.
0: Sarah?
4: Yeah, hey, what's up, guys?
0: You're 19?
4: Yeah, okay. So I have, like, this complicated problem. I'm on ultra-tricycline, right? And this is my last week of active pills. And then last Thursday, I skipped a pill, but I didn't realize it until yesterday. So I doubled up yesterday.
2: Mm-hmm.
4: And I called Planned Parenthood, and they're like, okay, so we're going to get you an EC pack, so the emergency contraception, so go pick it up at the pharmacy.
2: Mm.
4: So I had sex, you know? And so I picked it up, and I took the first two pills.
5: Yeah, whatever!
4: It was that one, so I took the two pills, and then they're like, take two pills 12 hours later.
2: Mm-hmm.
4: So I called Planned Parenthood again, because I was like, so am I supposed to take my my regular pills, you know?
2: Mm-hmm.
4: I wasn't sure. And they're like, oh, wait a second, we made a mistake. You didn't even have to take the EC, you know?
2: That is right. They made a mistake.
4: So I don't have to finish it?
2: No. Just doing what you did was doubling up. It was enough. However, you should use a condom the rest of that month cycle.
4: Okay, so just finish my pack?
2: Finish your pack, but you assume the pill's not going to work the way it's supposed to during that month.
0: So what do you got to do? Use
2: wear
0: a condom?
2: Condom that month, okay?
4: Yeah, even though I already took the first two pills.
2: Even though having taken the EC won't hurt anything. Did you vomit?
0: No, well, I just put it on.
1: Let me ask you a question. Does alcoholism run in your pharmacy?
4: It was the nurse.
0: Liam cracked himself up.
1: It's true. You guys always ask that. I had to ask it at least once.
2: You got it in there.
4: Okay, so I'll just finish it back in. Everything's good.
0: All right.
2: All right.
0: Drew wants to know. Wait a minute. Did you vomit?
4: No, I feel torn.
0: All right, fine. I don't need to hear the end of everyone's statements. You know,
1: that's why you ask questions and hang up on them as soon as you ask the question.
0: Yeah, because
2: That's enough.
0: But you think about this. Like, that's where it gets boring. Like, you go, oh, Chicago, were you born out there? Yes, there was. As a matter of fact, right? But that's enough. Because you know whatever comes after that.
1: Yeah,
0: it's a bad story about high school football or some long-winded something about your dad being the first guy to set up camp. You know, it's like, all right, that's enough. I wish I had one of these buttons in real life.
2: Yeah.
1: Yeah.
0: That'd be nice, right? Mm. Leslie?
3: Hello?
0: You're 15?
3: Yes.
0: You have a question for Liam?
3: Yeah, and a comment. Well, my question is, how long did it take you to write it, like the whatever song?
1: As long as it took to listen to it. It was an improv. I didn't even write it. Nothing was ever written. All I had was the My United States of Whatever in my head, and I didn't know what the song was. That's why I'm not singing. I stopped playing. And that's also why at the beginning of the song, I'm real vague, and I'm like just saying, I met a girl, and she's like, oh, and I'm like, whatever. And then by the end of the song, I'm in the alley, and Officer Leroy comes up. It gets more defined. I was actually, you're hearing me make up the song. It's the actual take.
3: As you go?
1: Yeah, I made it up.
2: That
1: one take.
2: That 1.5 minutes, that was it.
1: That's the one take of me making it up, and I just got lucky.
3: Oh.
0: Wow.
3: Okay, and Adam?
0: Yeah.
3: I was wondering if you're going to have Marilyn Manson on your show since he's coming out with a new CD, so.
2: And?
0: Sure. If he wants to do it.
3: Yeah, can you please have him? Because his new CD's coming out on May 13th.
0: All right. Well, we'll see what we can do, Leslie.
3: Okay, thank you.
0: All right.
5: Yeah, whatever.
0: Yeah.
1: I did a song with Marilyn Manson for Clone High on MTV.
0: Oh, really?
1: Yeah.
0: How's Clone High doing?
1: You know what? The show, the rating and their marketing research was awesome. Mm-hmm. But they're going to change times. So right now they just took it off and they're going to give it a new time. So it's off the air right now, but, you know, it's a really great show. I did the music for the 13 episodes.
0: I like the 3 South show as well. I don't know what happened to that show.
1: Oh, yeah.
0: I think they yanked the plug on that one.
1: They got to reinvent themselves every day.
0: Yeah, well, maybe every week, but that show was every day. It was a funny animated show that just sort of came and went. Tracy?
6: Yeah.
0: You're 31?
6: Yeah.
0: What's up, baby doll?
6: I have a real bad cold right now. But my body is showing all the rockets of all the signs that I'm pregnant, but I'm not.
0: Mm-hmm. You having sex with anybody?
6: No.
2: What are all the signs?
0: Head poking out of her vagina. No?
6: When I wake up in the morning, I'm real nauseated. And when I was pregnant before with my son, my boobs were real sore.
0: Mm-hmm.
6: And, I mean, they're, like, real sore. I haven't had a period since January. And anytime I smell seafood, I get sick.
0: Mm-hmm.
6: Which is exactly what happened when I was pregnant before.
0: Mm-hmm.
2: And you've been tested and you're not pregnant.
6: Right.
2: And you're not on the birth control pill.
6: No.
0: Thank God you live in Kentucky, because you probably don't smell that much seafood just coming from Kentucky in general. You guys don't have a big problem with seafood over there, do you?
6: No.
0: Okay.
2: And
0: what did you crave when you were pregnant?
6: Taco Bell.
0: That's good. I like that.
2: It's still not a Kentucky favorite.
0: But I knock my wife up. I want her to crave something that's under 99 cents.
1: And on every corner in America.
0: You get 8 tacos for a nickel.
1: Yeah.
0: Oh, fantastic. Yeah, you don't want that sherbet and pickles crap where you're traveling all over town at all hours.
2: Mine craved horchata.
1: Weird.
0: Really?
2: It's like a...
0: Horchata is that rice. No. It's
2: yogurt.
0: It's rice.
2: It's a rice milk?
0: It's like cinnamon, sugar, and liquid rice. Horchata is it's a Mexican Gatorade is what it is. It's just basically pure sugar. It's like if you took rice pudding
2: and liquefied it.
0: Liquefied it, put it in a blender and put some milk in it. That's what you kind of got with the horchata.
2: Hmm.
0: And listen, I've said this many a times, whether it's the Mexicans with the horchata or the Middle Eastern folks with the goat-based stuff. But, like, oh, it's yogurt. Very, very refreshing. The taste of lemon and vinegar and sweat. It's salty. It's very refreshing. It's like, look,
1: salty
0: just,
1: and sweet.
0: Give it up with the, look, give it up with the desserts. Give it up with the churros and the baklava and the horchata and the goat-based stuff. Just have a slice of apple pie and crack a Coke. Call to life. You guys, you can't do any better.
1: Oh,
3: no,
0: you can't improve on us. We figured out the beverages and the desserts. Now that's it. It's enough. See, we're smart over here. We may not have invented pastries, but we brought over the ones we liked and we made them ours. And pies, you know, probably done in Germany, but we brought them over and we got the ones we liked and we did the same with chocolate. And now that's ours. You Mexicans and you Middle Easterns, I suggest you do the same thing. Adopt some decent dessert. And you Chinese, too. Nothing worse. You go to the restaurant. Like some... Goddamn microphone. You want some dessert? Yeah, we got a deep-fried T-ball. I'm done. I'm done with this show. Bruce, say bye.
2: Adam's just storming out here because his microphone
1: His won't. Microphone won't work.
0: I can't take it anymore. All right, Drew, it's time for break anyway.
2: All right, Tracy, see what you did. It is time. It is time for break. Did we answer? Oh, wait. No, wait a minute. Let me finish with Tracy. Hold on. Tracy, did we answer your question? Not really, right? Are you overweight?
6: Yeah.
2: Do you have polycystic ovaries?
6: Not that I know of.
2: Okay. But just sometimes being overweight, you can get anovulatory cycles and get all these kinds of symptoms that you're getting. Have you had an evaluation by a doctor?
6: Yeah.
2: And what did they tell you?
6: He doesn't know what it is.
2: Have they done an ultrasound on your ovaries?
6: Yeah.
2: And what'd they see?
6: He said that they looked fine.
2: No cysts or anything. All right, but it is probably the weight, I bet you. And you're on no medication?
6: Well, yeah, I'm on medicine.
2: What are you taking?
6: I'm on Zoloft, Glucotrol, and Atenolol.
2: Okay, so you're got enough going on that you're diabetic, too.
6: Yeah.
2: And so another reason to lose weight, right? And Atenolol, you have high blood pressure, too. Another reason to lose weight.
6: No, well, actually, the Atenolol is because I have a heart problem. It's not blood pressure.
2: All right. And... what was the third medicine you said? Oh, Zoloft, which can also screw up your periods.
6: Okay.
2: The Zoloft can. So it could all even be just the Zoloft, but it's a good reason to try to get the weight down and get healthy. All right?
6: Okay.
2: All right.
6: Thanks.
2: So with that, okay. Just to add finishing touch, you notice what I did here, Liam?
1: Yeah.
2: You notice that?
1: Yeah.
2: Why don't you describe what I just did?
1: He knocked over his water.
2: That's right. I took Adam's water and accidentally dumped the entire thing all over the console here.
1: And onto his microphone.
2: Yeah, it's nice. Good times. All right. So Adam will be back, hopefully. And in the meantime, we'll take a break.
0: Hey, everybody, it's Loveline. Got myself a new mic stand. Feels like I'm,
1: naked now?
0: All the comfort of holding a trout and talking into it, actually. Liam Lynch is here.
2: Do you want to switch? I mean, seriously, just in case?
0: No, I'm just going to try to tighten this thing up a little bit.
2: I think that's usually mine.
0: Had a little mic problem. I spazzed out a little. Since I had an ass full of Westwood One and the crappy equipment they have over here. And no dignity, this company at all. They must be sleeping all the way through my horrible tirades about them. Liam has himself a CD which is coming out in 1 week, and it's called Fake Songs. And it's smart, it's interesting, and it's good for drops. Yeah, Anderson knows.
5: Yeah, whatever!
0: That's what you can hear. You can make your own drop if you buy this CD. All right, we will...
5: whatever!
0: Back to the phones and speak to Ren, who's 30. Ren?
7: Hi.
0: What's up?
7: I was just want to say, first off, thanks for the show and thanks for taking my call.
0: Thank you.
7: I've been suffering from major depression for a long time. I was just diagnosed a year ago and been going through treatment. And I had traumatic events in my life, and I know that can affect, you know, have caused changes in the amygdala part of the brain. And but I also found out that my folks used to use pot smoke to make me stop crying when I was a kid.
0: Mm-hmm.
7: And I was just wondering what kind of long-term effects that could have, since you guys have said that.
0: What would they do? They blow it in your face like a cat?
7: Yeah.
2: What was the nature of the trauma you suffered?
7: Violence, molest.
2: Everything. So
7: yeah.
0: That's probably more the cause of the trouble than pot smoke.
2: Way more. You couldn't even tell the pot is compared to the immense changes caused by the trauma.
0: And when did they reveal to you that they blew the pot in your face?
7: When I was about 14.
0: That's nice.
7: Yeah.
0: And they couldn't have just worked it into some strained peas or something? Give you a real high? They had to give
1: brownies.
0: You that secondhand buzz?
7: It would have been better since I'm asthmatic, but hey.
0: Your dad French kissing you and blowing the bong load into your mouth? Was that going on?
2: Your question about whether there or what would the long-term consequences be, in reality, we can't really answer that. That's not been studied from exposure of moderate amounts of pot as a young child. I don't believe it probably would amount to very much. And again, little as compared with the very, very intense changes of the trauma.
0: Yeah, and again, that's not the place to focus. You know, focus on some therapy for all the trouble you've been through.
7: Yeah, I'm trying it.
0: All right, stay with it. Who molested you?
7: Oh, a cousin.
0: A cousin. How do you get along with your family now?
7: I'm estranged from them.
0: I see. Mm. Good.
2: Yeah.
0: Screw them.
1: Mm-hmm.
2: They don't deserve you.
0: Right.
7: Yeah.
0: Right. All right. What's going on? You have any kids?
7: No, sir. I'm single. I have no intention of having children.
0: That's nice. You have no boyfriend or anything?
7: No, I'm gay. And
0: are you?
7: Yeah.
0: All right.
7: Do you have
0: a girlfriend?
7: No, I'm not in a place for a relationship. I need to take care of myself.
2: Yeah, good.
1: And that's responsible.
2: It's all good.
7: But yeah, I work a lot, and that's
2: about what kind of work do you do?
7: I'm a manager for a chain in California for a store.
2: All right. It all sounds like you're doing the right stuff, but make sure you do get involved in some kind of therapeutic something, whether it's a 12-step or a relationship with the counselor or something.
7: Yeah. I was doing a outpatient therapy for like 5 days a week for the last 4 months, but I don't know. I'm done.
2: Whoa. 5 days a week, that's intensive, super intensive. How did you get hooked up with that?
7: I was hospitalized in November, and to coincide with a work injury.
2: You mean you were in individual therapy? Or you were in an outpatient program?
7: Outpatient program.
2: Okay, got it. All right.
7: Yeah.
2: Okay.
0: Are you one of those lesbians that basically takes all our energy that's stored up for kids and turns it toward animals?
7: No.
0: You know, you're out shoeing horses all day or something like that?
7: No, I have a dog, but my job, I work 50 hours plus, and so I just work.
0: The lesbians aren't really into the cats and the toy poodles, are they?
7: Cats, yeah. No toy poodles. I have a boxer.
0: That's what I'm saying. Like, lesbian's like a butch dog.
7: Yeah.
0: They're the kind of dogs a gang member's like.
7: I live in an area where there's a lot, and they love my dog.
0: All right. Mm-hmm. All right there. All right, listen, for what you've been through, you're doing all right. Just stay with it.
7: I actually have one other question, if I could ask.
2: Yeah.
0: All right.
7: What would be a result of taking like 130 milligrams of Klonopin?
2: Why do you ask before I tell you? You planning a suicide?
7: Probably.
0: Thinking about it?
2: Yeah.
0: Why? What would that do, 130 milligrams of Klonopin? Not good? Well, how many milligrams of Klonopin? What do you do with Klonopin?
2: It's like a Valium drug. A good-sized daily dose is 2 milligrams.
0: Oh, really?
2: Yeah.
0: Yeah, get some of that. Hey, Ren.
7: Yeah.
0: Hey, you thinking about killing yourself?
7: It's a possibility. They've pretty much said the last thing I can try is ECT. I'm not up for that.
0: Man, I hear that works. Is that electroshock therapy?
2: Yeah, it does work. You'd rather die than try ECT?
7: Yeah.
2: Somewhere your logic is breaking down, right? Right?
7: I don't know.
2: Well, at least promise me you'll tell the people that are taking care of you that you are having these thoughts, okay?
7: Yeah, I did.
2: All right.
0: Yeah, well, tell them again.
2: You're doing so well. Come on. This is all just symptoms of the biological state you're in. You can pull out of that.
0: I'll send you over some of these smoked almonds if you don't kill yourself.
1: And they're worth living for.
0: Oh, my God. They really are. It's life in an 8-ounce container.
2: This guy will put your name on any foods.
0: Yeah.
2: Nuts and fruits and
0: spices. Hey, Ren.
7: Yes, sir.
0: Seriously, you got to listen to the show. You don't want to be killing yourself. All right? And then talk to your doctors.
2: Do you smoke a lot of pot? I'm sorry.
0: Go ahead.
2: Smoke a lot of pot?
7: Yeah, I do. No drugs or drinks.
2: No, you didn't, though?
7: Never have.
2: Okay. All right. Then just make sure you keep communicating to them about how you're feeling. And is there something about ECT that's particularly frightening or defeating?
7: Living with memory loss and just the fact that it would take up time and
2: Yeah, as opposed to dying, which takes up
1: eternity. I mean, you're not going to have any memories if you kill yourself, because your life's going to...
2: And by the way, what do they tell you about the memory changes with ECT? Young person, it...
7: You lose short-term memory loss.
2: And then what?
7: I've talked to people who've had it.
2: Young people?
7: Middle age, like 40.
2: Yeah, you're 30. Young people?
0: It comes back.
5: Yeah, all right. Well, did you forget the answer?
2: You don't have memory loss when you're the young people. Not significant memory loss, anyway.
7: Oh, okay.
0: All right. And listen, this shock therapy, well, got a bad name with like One Flew Over the Cuckoo's Nest or whatever mm-hmm. movies it was depicted in. But it's like leeches. It's making a comeback.
2: Mm-hmm.
0: It works, right?
2: Mm-hmm. It works. In situations like Red is perfect. I mean, she's tried everything, and she's really at the end.
0: And so what happens? You originally lose your short-term memory.
2: There can be some memory problems, yeah.
0: And then it comes back. Don't you want to forget stuff?
2: Well, some people think that's part of how it works.
0: Yeah. Hmm. All right. Just listen to your doctors, please, Renan. Try that therapy. Joey?
8: Mm-hmm.
0: You're 17?
8: Yes.
0: What's up?
8: Well, first of all, I just wanted to tell Liam that I love your whatever song.
1: Oh, thank you.
8: And it's great.
1: Cool.
8: Yeah, I try to request it every time on the radio, but...
9: Yeah, whatever!
8: Well, we play it once in a while.
1: Well, that's cool. Thanks
8: a lot.
1: Thank you.
8: But anyway, no. When I masturbate, it doesn't really work. Like, I don't accomplish anything, and it's not that great. But, like, if other people do it for me, you know, it's there.
0: Mm-hmm.
2: Other people.
8: Yeah. Another person.
0: Group of technicians all converge on their vagina at once. They can get the job done.
2: And
1: pit crew.
2: So, right. Without a person present, it doesn't sort of sync up for you. Nothing sort of feels good.
8: I guess. I mean, if I do it to myself, it doesn't... like anything.
0: Do you have a boyfriend?
2: That's a real common description of for a 17-year-old.
0: Right. Well, you got a boyfriend, right?
8: Yeah.
0: What's the matter with him?
8: Nothing.
2: Whatever.
0: Get him to do it. He's no good? Why don't you like him?
8: No, it's not that. It's just like, why can't I do it to myself, do you know?
2: Because most women under the age of 25, most, not all, again, women have this huge range of responsiveness,
8: mm-hmm.
2: but most don't feel much of anything when they masturbate. They need to have a sort of intimate experience that needs to be with another person or just doesn't
0: work out. Well, most 17-year-olds, as you
2: certainly
0: get older.
2: Most of them, as you get older,
0: it grows on you.
2: It's just the way the biology is.
1: Hmm.
2: Hey, so women are so very different than men.
0: Joey,
2: do you have
0: sex with your boyfriend?
8: No.
0: Oh, okay. You're holding off on that?
8: Yeah.
0: But you let his fingers do the walking?
8: Yeah.
0: And that feels good?
8: Yeah.
0: Okay. Well, there's where you're at. Fine.
8: Okay.
1: At least something feels good.
0: Yeah. All right?
8: Okay.
0: All right, baby doll.
8: Thank you.
0: All right. You'll get into the swing of things. And try the tub. Hmm. It's always a good place to start. If you lose your orgasm, lady, try the tub. That'll be...
2: The shower head, the spigot.
0: Yeah. It's always the last place you left it. Hmm. Liam Lynch is our guest tonight. Got the CD coming out, Fake Songs in a Week. We'll take a quick break. We'll be right back. Hey, everybody. It's Loveline. I'm Adam Carolla. That's Dr. Drew. Liam Lynch is our guest tonight. Phone number 1-800-LOVE-191. Still eating them almonds, Drew. You know what I like about almonds? You can eat a handful of them and still be eating them. They're like a cud that you pull out.
1: Yeah,
0: like,
1: you keep pulling them out of your teeth for hours.
0: Yeah, you take it on the road. You just sling your tongue around. It's a nice pocket almond paste stuffed in there.
2: I mean, three peanuts, you're on to the next three. Three almonds, you're
0: good. You're good for life.
1: Mm-hmm.
0: And who knows? The ones I got out of my cheek, I could have been from like 84, 85. I don't know if it's from tonight. Maybe I pulled tonight's out in 15, 20 years, Drew. What do you think of that?
2: Impressed.
0: Truly. Indeed. I don't like people that say indeed.
2: Indubitably.
0: I don't like people say indeed or how so.
1: Or fair enough.
2: How so?
0: Yeah. How
1: fair
0: so
1: enough
0: angers
1: is
0: me. How so? All right, Drew, you picked the call out.
2: Yeah, we just gone. Lost it.
0: All right, well, we go to the next one. That's the beauty of us. John?
10: Hello?
0: You're 23?
10: Yeah.
0: You have a question for Liam?
10: Yeah, pretty much. I'm a huge fan of Syphilin Ollie. I guess that pretty much motivated my entire call.
1: Oh, that's so cool.
10: such a rad show.
0: Did you do the voices?
1: Yeah, I was the voice of Ollie, but they were both my hands. I was puppeting them
10: really?
1: At the same time. Mm. Yeah.
10: Wow.
1: And I'd puppet to, and then Matt Crocco did the voice of Syphil, and we'd pre-record the entire season like a radio show. Mm-hmm. And then I'd go in and I'd puppet everything.
0: Wow.
10: That's awesome. I was kind of always wondering how that worked. Also, like, I guess, I don't know, I guess, is music kind of your thing now? You did a lot of
1: music on the show. Yeah, I mean, I've always been doing music things for people and weird things on the sides and stuff. And, you know, I wasn't trying to be a rock star. I'm not going to start touring or anything like that. But I'm, you know, the album's coming out and I just think people are starting to realize, hey, he's the same guy that did this, and hey, is that the same guy that did this? And I think people are just taking interest in different things, and it's all good, because, you know, I don't know what I am. I don't know what I kind of do.
0: Well, you're an artist, you're a geek.
1: I'm a geek.
0: But you're turning that into big bucks.
1: I'm turning it, and that, my friend, is called brains.
0: Yeah.
1: No, you
0: were probably a little nerdy in high school, but now
1: No, I was massively nerdy, and I certainly never would tell anybody any different. Everything I do is nerdy, but it's really fun and cool. I'm nerdy, but, you know, I'm in the studio with the Foo Fighters.
0: Yeah.
1: How nerdy is that?
10: Yeah, that's really
0: not nerdy at all, except for the last part.
2: Last
0: the
2: Panaca, yeah,
1: I blew it. I blew it with the Mickey Mouse.
2: But it's interesting how he does the puppetry, just like you do, Adam, for Crank Anchors.
10: And like for all the other nerds,
0: how
10: that's
0: dare
10: really
0: you.
10: Inspirational.
1: Oh, cool, man.
10: But also, who did Chester? Was that one of you
1: Matt
10: guys?
1: Matt Crocco did Chester. Yeah, we did almost all the voices, and then a couple of voices were done by, you know, friends that would stop by, and Mike Taylor, who was a writer on the show, did a lot of voices just because no one was around, and we redid all the audio in our friend's basement. The whole show was made in people's houses, in living rooms, and in a kitchen. We did all the audio in my friend's kitchen and basement. And
0: it must, totally awesome. Must have been, John, do you have a lot of the episodes?
10: Yeah.
0: All right,
1: cool.
10: But, I mean, they're mostly, like, illegal copies, unfortunately.
1: Yeah, that's all there is. We're working on that. We're going to get the first two seasons released on DVD, and I've actually been talking to some DVD companies, and
10: that's rad.
1: Yeah, we'll get them out there, and you know, on my website, which we're gonna be updating soon. We're gonna you know, put up some news about that.
10: Awesome.
0: Well, what is that website, by the way?
1: It's Syphil, S-I-F-L -n-o-l-l-y.com.
0: So
1: syphil-n-ollie.com.
0: So people can go there if they want to find out the information about the release of the DVD.
1: It'll be a while, but we're
0: with the Crank Anchors, we got the puppeteers going on that too. But they're a weird breed. Like they walk around with the headphones of the call that they're doing, and you can see their eyes are closed and their hands are moving up above their head.
1: That's it's really weird. What's also weird is that you're looking at TV monitors and all your movements are
0: backwards.
1: Opposite.
0: Right.
1: So you have to. It's really a bizarre thing.
0: But once in a while, I listen to a finished call, and then I say, oh, no, there's something missing here. We got to put something back, or we got to do this. And they're like, oh, it's too late. We already gave it to the puppeteers. And I'm like, well, we'll just change it. It's just adding 4 seconds in the middle. I just want to put this thing back into it. And they're like, they took the CD home for the weekend, and once they learn it,
1: that's the way it stays.
0: They get pretty angry if you tell them something's got to change.
1: I can understand that, but
0: yeah, they're an interesting breed. The puppeteers.
1: I worked with the Jim Henson Company in the Creature Shop for 2 years.
0: You did,
1: and yeah, and actually a lot of those puppeteers came from the Jim Henson Company.
2: Were you an astronaut? Is there anything you haven't done?
0: Pirate.
1: I was an astronaut and a pirate, but I've never been into wrestling.
0: Never wrestled.
1: Never wrestled.
0: All right. Then you worked at the Jim Henson studio.
1: Yeah.
0: As a puppeteer?
1: No. Developing TV shows.
0: Wow.
1: And it was really cool going to the Creature Shop. It's an amazing place to... I mean, you walk in and they'll be building, like, you know, a giant robotic flea. Or just, like, some ridiculous... You see the most ridiculous things... items in that place.
0: Did Jim Henson died, like, had a little virus and... 2 days later, just pow?
1: I don't know. I can't.
0: What was the story with
1: exactly
0: that, Drew? Did he not go to the doctor?
2: All I know is missing pieces of that story.
0: Really? Drew, if when the Pope kicks off at 108 years old, Drew's like, nose candy. Oh, yeah. He was on the blow. I could tell. I saw him in the Pope Mobile 4 years ago in the Vatican.
1: He's got a big bag under his hat.
0: I know when a guy's high. I know when he's high. Well,
2: young people don't just die of pneumonia.
0: Oh, it was pneumonia.
2: Yeah.
1: Is that what
0: they didn't call it pneumonia. It was something they were calling it something else.
2: They described pneumonia, though.
0: Yeah, so what do you think, he had AIDS or something?
2: I have no idea. There's just big gaps in the information.
0: Isn't it possible that on occasion people in their, he was probably in his later 40s or early 50s, I think, some people just get some mysterious thing and, you know, they tell them, oh, I'm going to ride it out, I'm not going to the hospital tonight,
2: yeah,
0: and they just wake up dead?
2: Yes, but they would say that, you know, you'd hear that he wouldn't go in spite of getting sicker and sicker,
0: well,
2: and they told him to go.
0: Nah, it wasn't that.
1: Yeah,
0: but
1: it just really happened quick.
0: It was like I heard he got something on a Friday, and listen, if I was getting, like, night sweats and running a fever and blah, blah, blah, I would just be in bed saying, no, just give me another shot of booze, I'll be fine. And you'd wake up dead come Sunday. I mean, Drew, here's what I'm saying. Can't it happen ever?
2: You can't almost never say never, but it happens that you get short of breath and then you get confused. I mean, it's a gradual thing. It's not pow.
0: Right.
2: I mean, it's really unusual.
0: You never heard anything about him in any bizarre relationships or traveling to Haiti or being famous for doing tons of blow or anything. Drew, I'm just saying, give it up for the guy. He's a creative guy. He died quickly.
1: He can die.
0: Yeah, he can die with dignity.
2: The other thing is when people, if somebody had died of something like that, people would be like, oh, my God. I mean, like, well, there's lightning bolt out of the sky, as opposed to, he died in the morning.
0: No one did that. It was that way. Somebody,
1: it was sudden.
0: We've got to figure out what's up with it. Yeah, I mean, people are like, it was sudden, it was tragic, I don't know what happened, and all right, Drew, maybe you know more, but you never do. Jennifer?
9: Yes.
0: You're 17?
9: Yes, I am.
0: To clear this Jim Henson thing up for us.
9: I I'm too old for that.
0: All right.
9: I wasn't listening. I'm sorry.
0: All right.
2: Even if they said, you know, he worked excessively, only slept 2 hours a night, was running himself down. Have you heard something?
0: Well,
2: to make it different than a young person getting pneumonia and dying, because it just doesn't.
0: They didn't say he got pneumonia and died.
2: Yeah, they did.
0: No, they didn't.
2: What did they say?
0: They said he had a viral illness and he just killed him in 2 days.
2: Lung illness.
0: True.
1: He died of felt lung.
0: He sucked up too much felt.
1: No, I don't know what it was. It was something.
0: All right, Drew, get on that internet and find out.
2: All right, right now?
0: No.
2: Jennifer, go ahead.
9: Yes.
2: You may speak.
9: Oh, okay. My question is, my boyfriend and I've heard basically that it's bad when you have sex it's bad to do it up the butt.
2: How so?
9: But, I don't know. I've just heard that later in age, when you get done up the butt, after, say, a couple of years, that your bowel movements just start going.
2: You can damage there.
0: That doesn't happen, though.
9: See, my question is I have my boyfriend put his fingers up my butt.
0: Yeah,
2: it's fine.
9: While we're having sex.
0: Yeah.
9: Because I like the feeling, and I can't really have an orgasm unless he does that. So is that bad as well?
2: No, that's fine.
9: Up there?
0: No. No, you're 17?
9: Yeah.
2: You sound like
0: you're in your early 30s.
2: Yeah.
9: Really? No. I just turned 17 on March 3rd.
0: Yeah. Maybe you're like one of these. Once in a while, there's these
2: old
0: women
2: souls
0: that are perpetually in their 30s. Maybe you're one of them.
9: So
2: basically, we should describe the little procedure they go through here, too. It did not sound like a 17-year-old.
0: How old's your boyfriend?
9: Oh, he's 15.
1: He's so tiny.
9: No, that's not even it. He actually likes me to do the same to him.
0: He likes the fingers in the butt.
1: Does
0: too?
1: He like you telling people about it?
9: Well, hopefully our friends aren't listening, because at school tomorrow they'll be laughing at him. But yeah, he likes it. He likes more fingers, though. That's what I think is weird.
0: Your two fingers playing, and he wants...
1: Isn't that how you turn 69 into 71 or something?
0: Yeah.
1: Two fingers or something?
9: So it's not bad then to put anything up our butt?
0: Well, look, I've crapped out some dukes that were as thick as sterno logs.
2: Yeah.
0: But if you feel some pain or some bleeding or some tearing, then it's bad.
9: No.
2: You're all right.
9: Otherwise, it's fine.
0: Yeah, he's hold on a second. Don't go anywhere. I got to talk to my mates here. This guy's 15. He's 15. And when you're in high school, you got to see, you know, she's 17. So
1: yeah,
0: he's
1: dating a girl 2 grades above him.
0: Yeah, I mean, when you're...
2: But it was chronologically, you're
0: in the 10th grade, you're dating a senior, and she sounds
2: 30.
0: like a nurse from Korea.
2: Yeah, Korean War.
0: Yeah. Yeah, sorry. That's what I meant. Yeah. Something's up here. Now, I'm going to play a hunch here. Jennifer?
9: Yes?
0: You big gal?
9: Excuse me?
0: You big gal?
9: No, I'm 5'6", and I weigh 105 pounds.
0: Really?
9: Yeah.
0: Wow. Wait a minute, that's 5'6", and 105 is really skinny.
9: I'm really tiny. But I have a big butt and big boobs, so that's a good thing.
0: Wow.
9: Yeah.
1: It's
0: an all-access coolie pass. And, well, wait a second. If you're 5'6", and you're 105, and you got some boob and some ass on you, then you must had your legs removed after the knee and no arms.
9: My arms are gone. No! Everything's intact.
0: Cool! Okay. Well, wait a minute. Wait a minute. Seriously.
1: Well, there's, it doesn't sound like there's a problem or anything. You guys are just having a really...
0: I can't get over this size description. Producer Ann is outraged over there. Ann, hold on a second. You show me a girl who's 5'6", 105 pounds, but with plenty of boob and ass, there has to be parts missing. Do you know what I mean?
11: Why would she be with a 15-year-old?
0: And why, another very good point, why is Miss 105, 105 pounds, 5'6", with the anally obsessed 15-year-old, and she's all boob and ass? There's something missing here. And really, you, I mean, if you're 5'6", 105,

0: What's your cup? What is your cup and bra size?
1: My cup is a 34C.
0: Mm-hmm.
2: That's
0: mm-hmm.
2: very big.
0: That's nice.
1: And it's big for me because I'm real skinny. I'm a right. tiny girl, but I have big.
0: All right, look, I'm going to start beating off. You're going to force me to beat off into the almonds.
2: The almonds.
0: It's going to be like almond brittle. That's delicious. Lycus is probably going to eat the whole thing. He's going to pull the thing out. It's going to come out one piece.
2: Break it off of the desk.
0: Snap it on the desk's feet. And you have some ass on you.
1: Yes. My mom, she has an ass. That's where I get it from.
3: But 15-year-old
1: thank God.
0: But you're 105 pounds and 5'6".
1: Yeah, I promise. You, I'd come down to the studio and show you if I could.
0: Well,
2: I think he'd like that.
0: Yeah.
1: Maybe I should.
0: Why are you dating that scrawny 15-year-old?
1: No, he's not scrawny. When I met him, he lied to me and told me that he was the same age, and we go to different schools.
0: All right.
1: So, he doesn't look 15.
0: Yeah.
1: And I don't look 17, so it goes well.
0: All right. And what do you look? You look younger than 17?
1: No, I look like I'm 19. Well, yeah. I'm like 19.
0: I know, but that doesn't help your argument with he doesn't look.
3: So
0: but
3: he
0: anyway.
3: He looks 17, you look 19.
0: All right. Okay, how often do you guys get together?
1: Oh, gosh. 6 nights a week we see each other.
0: Wow.
1: Almost every night, yeah.
3: I can't get over how casually she describes her little procedure.
0: And yeah, with the fingers in the ass. And what about your family? How are they with this?
1: How are they with...
0: Well, just him and all the nightly encounters.
1: Oh, they're fine. They know that we have sex.
0: All right.
1: They're fine with that. But, I mean, they don't know about fingers up any...
3: Thank you.
2: Orifices.
0: Right.
3: I'm right now just imagining the stroke I would have if my daughter insisted on telling
1: me
3: about that.
1: Oh, no.
0: I'd have a stroke, too, but it'd be a different kind of stroke,
3: F
0: Drew.
3: You.
0: Oh, yeah.
1: Oh. So now I know it's okay that we could both be sick. Doing things up our butt, and it's fine.
0: Yeah, it's fine.
2: Remember that things are supposed to come out of your butt.
0: Yeah, but the Lord
2: naturally.
0: The Lord wouldn't have put it so close to your coos if he didn't want a little wandering. I mean, that's the way I interpret the Bible.
2: Oh my God.
0: I'm a bit of a literalist.
2: Yeah, and you know that part in the Bible about how close the butt is to your coos.
0: Well, there's that whole six-pack section in Deuteronomy. Duty rod in me.
3: The number.
2: Duty rod in me.
0: Duty rod in me. Hey, you and Jack Black can write a song now.
3: Speaking of Jack Black.
0: Oh, yeah. We're going to hear something from Liam and Jack Black. You queued up there, Anishal, off the new CD. It's called Rock and Roll Whore.

0: Thank you. Thank you. Really, no.
1: Got more than smoked almonds in my mouth.
0: That's the only reason you're taking breaks. You guys can fill up your...
1: Yeah, let's hear another song.
0: So I can keep eating.
1: All right.
2: It really is a pleasant sound listening to Adam eat, isn't it?
1: Well, yeah. Liam,

0: Freaking
1: jackal makes less noise eating hay.
2: Jackal eating
3: jackals don't eat hay.
1: Jackals.
0: What do they eat?
2: Hay?
3: Babies or something.
2: A jackal eating hay?
1: No, what are the ones with the snouts look like?
3: What?
2: Ant eaters?
1: No. Come on.
3: Who eats
1: oh,
3: hay?
1: I'm not going to go to the internet. They're not.
3: Get on the internet. Find out what a jackal eats.
2: A jackal is like a dog.
3: Yeah.
1: There's another. Maybe it's not a jackal. Maybe
2: a hyena?
3: Go find out what a jackal eats, and go find out what happened to Jim Henson.
1: All right.
3: Drew's all right here.
2: All right.
3: We don't need you.
1: You're going to talk to somebody about egg donation, though.
3: Martha?
1: We coincidentally happen to see you from placenta.
3: Interesting.
1: Strangely.
3: Hey, hello? Yeah, you want to donate an egg?
4: Yeah.
3: For $5,000?
4: Yeah.
3: I'd like to donate something for $5,000. It's my new plan. Yeah. See, you want to sell an egg.
4: Well, it's donating, but I get a compensation.
3: Uh-huh. Yeah, it's called selling. It's called selling something.
4: Okay.
3: If I donate my car and they give me $5,000, that's called selling my car.
4: Okay.
3: Yeah, I understand. I know it makes it easier for everybody to call it donating your eggs, but if it's between $5,000 and $10,000 and you're only doing it because they're paying you money, then it's selling your eggs.
4: Okay.
3: All right. So
2: I also think you have to go on medications, too, when you're doing that. I think there's some weird medications that can have some weird side effect things. There's a lot of medication.
3: Well, Drew's online now.
2: Shall you get him?
3: Well, what do you want? Because we've talked to a few of you in the past. Go ahead. What do you need, Martha? I got the answers,
4: baby. I
3: know
4: the cons of what can happen to me. Like, I know you can. They're putting me on Looptron or something like that.
3: Yep.
4: Looptron.
3: Yeah.
4: And I want to know the cons about, like, what can happen to me and all that.
3: All right. Here's what I know from doing this show and having this question multiple times.
4: Okay.
3: It's not a long-term problem. You're going to be off kids your own, but it is an involved procedure, them harvesting your eggs. And, that's why they're paying you the $5,000. But it's not going to make you sterile or anything.
4: Okay, so nothing in the future or anything about me for me having kids or anything like that?
3: No.
4: Okay, that's about it.
3: All right, well, good times.
4: Thank you.
3: You have any other medical problems?
4: Yeah, I have trichotillomania.
3: Oh, really?
4: Yeah, I'd like to give a shout out to all the people that have it.
3: You pull your hair out?
4: Yeah.
3: See? We don't need Drew. What happened? Are you on any medication?
4: Yeah, I'm on Prozac.
3: Yeah. Really? You're still getting $5,000 for that egg, huh?
4: Well, I haven't done it yet.
3: Yeah, you didn't put that in the application.
2: Yeah, that's what I was going to say. I wonder if they will ask. I don't know if they ask.
4: Yeah, they ask that question, but I'm wondering because it's not hereditary. I've researched it.
3: So. Okay. All right.
4: Yeah.
3: Well,
2: it doesn't matter.
3: Don't pop any of the Prozac when you're actually filling out the application. That's all.
4: Okay.
3: All right, baby. Good times.
4: Okay, thanks.
3: All right. See, who needs that Drew? Not us. He's on the internet. Liam Lynch is our guest tonight. We'll take a quick break. We'll be right back. Hey, everybody. It's Loveline. I'm Adam. That's Dr. Drew. Liam Lynch is our guest tonight.
2: Hello.
3: Fake Songs is the name of the CD coming out in a week. Drew did a little work during the break on how Jim Henson died, the guy, the famous puppeteer, the guy behind the Muppets. And Drew doesn't believe me that he just died quickly. But
1: no, he did. I found that he had a toxic shock-like syndrome, but there were still just tons of vague descriptions. Nothing accurate, nothing that fits, nothing that...
2: maybe they didn't want to get into together. Details for press. Or
1: a lot of people got lots of details, but they all weren't fitting together.
3: Well, why not? What did it say? How does
1: it
3: say?
1: Well, it was strep aureus, toxic shock. Like,
3: right.
1: There is no strep.
3: Well,
1: aureus.
3: What? What are you saying? A drug
1: I don't
3: overdose?
1: Know. No, I just don't know.
3: If
1: somebody would just say, you know, this guy worked himself to death all the time, and finally he wouldn't take care of his health, and he got this thing.
3: Well, I think it's fair to say that the guy was a bit of a worker.
1: Yeah, and that kind of makes sense to me. But
2: I would just like to say I'm sorry that I caused this argument between you.
3: No, I did hear at the time, if memory serves, that the guy was kind of a workaholic. And he ran himself down, and then he got this whatever, and he didn't go into the hospital. He just was going to ride it out over the weekend. He just, died in a couple of days. What's so tough about that drug?
1: How many people you know have had strep infections?
3: I lost my whole family that way.
1: But no, people don't just drop dead of strep.
3: I know.
1: It just doesn't happen. A young person, doesn't happen.
3: I know, but you think the guy had AIDS. You think we'd know it by now, right?
1: No, I don't think he had AIDS. Yeah.
3: Well, he was doing coke for years. Yeah.
1: Anyway,
3: people die once in a while. Give it a break.
1: The jackal now.
3: Stop playing God. And what's the jackal,
1: What's the animal I'm thinking of that has like a short elephant snout on it a little bit? And it looks kind of horse-like. It's a big animal. You know what I'm talking about?
2: No.
3: What kind of imaginary zoo you've been going to? What are you talking
1: about?
3: I
1: will find it.
3: Where does it live? Where does this animal live?
1: It's an African. In the zoo. It's an African animal.
3: African animal.
2: Yeah. With
3: lemur?
2: With a small...
3: No.
1: It's got a name like jackal. It's that kind of name.
3: All right. I'll look it up. Starting to picture something. Drew, you have no answers, only questions. Only retarded questions. What's a jackal eat, by the way?
1: It's omnivorous. Scavenger.
3: Yeah, all right. So Liam knows more than you about what jackals eat. Hay.
2: I don't know why.
3: Hay.
2: I just couldn't imagine a hay.
1: This other animal I was thinking of eats hay.
2: Does eat hay.
3: All right.
1: Like a horse with like a trunk.
2: I think all the animals in the zoo eat hay.
1: Yeah.
3: Marie? Yeah, they eat what we give them. Yeah. That's what they eat. Marie, you're 20. What's up?
0: By the way, I could have told you what jackals ate. He wouldn't have had to go onto the internet to find it.
2: What do they eat?
0: Oh, dead animals, berries, whatever they can find.
2: They're scavengers.
3: Yeah,
0: they're scavengers. I could have told you that. He didn't even have to go on the internet.
2: He's an omnivore.
3: All right. Well, now that we all hate you, Marie, what's your question?
0: Sorry. But I've got this problem. I've had it for ever since I started getting sexually active.
3: Mm-hmm.
0: And I've ridden more than my fair share of horses, if you know what I mean.
1: No, I don't know. What do you mean?
3: You mean been on a few guys?
0: More than my fair share, yes.
3: All right.
0: And
1: you know, don't talk in code. It's sort of irritating. Just go ahead and be straight.
3: Well.
0: Okay. No matter what guy it was, you know, the size or whatever, I could never get off unless they let me use a vibrator.
1: Okay.
3: All right.
1: That's fine.
0: And I find this extremely annoying, extremely embarrassing, and plus it turns the guys off unless they're really kind about it.
1: It does not turn guys off.
3: No.
1: No.
0: Well, most of the guys I've been with, yeah, they're all like, you don't need help. You know,
1: you're fat.
3: True, you know? Please.
0: And it's really annoying. And I've won several bets. They go, oh, I bet I can get you off. And I'm like, okay, you know, and they can't.
3: That's a bad bet.
2: Yeah.
3: I never do that.
0: Like
3: I do the other way. I go, I bet I can't get you off in 2 hours.
2: You get their expectations low, and
3: right.
2: Then you really impress.
3: Right.
0: None of the guys I've been with have been able to last even an hour.
3: All right.
0: So, you know.
3: Even an hour? What do you mean, even an hour?
0: What do you mean, even an hour? Just that.
3: Even an hour is a fairly long period of time have intercourse.
1: Even 10 minutes would be a little more.
0: Okay, 2 seconds. How's that?
3: Okay. Now, hold on. We got to talk about Maria here.
1: Why?
3: She's angry.
1: Oh, yeah.
3: What is up? Let's see if we can get somewhere with her.
1: Oh, yeah.
3: All right. Marie.
0: Hmm?
3: What's going on with you, baby?
0: What's going on?
3: Where's your dad?
0: My dad's in the living room.
3: Oh,
0: probably
3: you
0: asleep on the couch.
3: You drunk, right?
0: No, just very tired. He worked late lot tonight.
3: Tired from beating you?
0: He doesn't beat.
1: Taper. That's the animal.
0: He never beat me. He's the kind of guy. He's one of those silent type. You know, passive aggressive. Doesn't really hit anything except like the door. You know,
3: uh-huh.
0: He'll get violent once in a while, but never hit me. He's always been quiet. Never been really much of an entity in my life.
3: Except for when he's violent. So you don't like him much.
0: I love my
3: dad. No, you don't.
0: Pieces and pieces. Oh,
3: no, please. You just got done telling. When I say you don't like your dad, you love him. But when you describe him, he's passive aggressive. He has violent outbursts. And he never pays any attention to you.
5: Where's my bourbon?
0: He pays attention to me, but the thing is, he varies between not talking to me at all and spoiling me rotten.
3: Really? Now, how would he spoil you rotten?
0: Giving me money when I ask, or, you know, I could say, Dad, can you drive, you know, even when my mom said, no, I'm not taking you out because you're not, you know, you shouldn't be dating or whatever, my dad would go, okay, fine, I'll drop you off at this place or whatever, you know?
3: Mm-hmm. All right, how's your mom doing then?
0: My mom is pretty much identical to me. We got in a lot of fights a few years back.
3: Yeah.
0: Some of them turned out pretty violent.
3: I
0: get pinned up against the corner of the wall with her hand around my throat. She throws me out. I have to walk barefoot 20 miles to my friend's house or whatever.
1: But you love your mom too?
0: Oh, of course I love my mom.
1: Oh, yeah, of course. Of course. What's not to love?
3: She's a delightful lady.
0: The thing is, It was mostly my fault because I get angry at her and yell at her, and then she'd turn around and snap and yell at me. I'm the same way.
3: You seem angry.
1: Very angry. But listen, when you're growing up, it's the parents' fault.
3: When did you lose your virginity?
0: Willingly or not?
3: Not.
1: Here we go.
0: 11.
3: What happened?
0: My quote-unquote best friend's cousin pinned me down in the bed and raped me, and his entire family was standing there watching except for his parents.
1: Wow. This, of course, was well after your mom had pinned you a few times and you learned how to be a good victim.
0: You're disgusting.
3: And what, well, he doesn't mean pinned section, not with a strap on. He just means, you know, just a little throttle around your neck.
0: No, the only person in my family who's ever molested me, and that was just in a playful manner, was my sister. And that was when I was old enough to figure out, you know, hey, stop it.
3: Yeah.
0: Matter, you know?
3: Well, okay. So what happened after you got raped by this guy? Did your parents ever find out?
0: I've told people, I've been to counselors and stuff.
1: All right, where are we going?
3: I'm just trying to figure out why Maria is so angry.
1: Well, she was sexually abused. She was violently, you know, mom was a violent pain in the neck, and dad
0: was
1: passive aggressive.
0: When I was between the ages of 17 and 18. Then after that, I got on the Depo Provera shot. My mood swift, you know, I'm fine. You know, I'm not really angry. I just am really nervous.
2: On the what shot?
3: All right.
0: Depo Provera shot.
3: All right.
1: Which usually makes people more angry.
3: All right. And
0: they say it's supposed to make me more depressed.
1: Right. And more angry and more irritable.
0: But for some reason, it's actually mellowed me out, so
1: good.
0: I'm not so.
3: Okay. Well, maybe it's time for another shot, but.
0: I just had mine.
3: Okay. So you don't have a boyfriend right now?
0: No, my boyfriend went MIA on me.
3: Yeah, he just dumped you?
0: No, he didn't dump me. He just kind of, his roommate took off and he had nowhere else to go, so we had to go with him, and I lost contact with him.
3: That's shocking. That's dumping.
1: That's dumping, yeah.
3: That's dumping. When your boyfriend just sort of ups and leaves town.
2: Losing contact is not a good word.
3: I mean, unless he was captured by Iraqi soldiers or something, but he just moved one town over and never called, right?
0: No. He moved. Well, what happened was they went to California, and then I called his roommate's sister to check on him.
3: All right. We don't care. But here's the thing, Marie.
0: Okay.
3: Your vibrator thing is fine. That's not a weird thing, but man, are you angry.
1: And your sense of guys being sort of unhappy with that, wrong. Guys are fine with that.
3: You're angry, you're weird with guys, and you're transferring it, and if you could stay in counseling,
0: I'm weird with guys.
3: That's right. There you go again.
0: Can you explain that to me?
3: No.
1: Lots of guys. Lots of, you know, the guys that maybe you don't even want to have sex with, you're having sex with.
3: Well,
1: and you do,
3: it's sort of demeaning, saying like they could only last an hour.
1: Yeah, you're angry with them. You demand stuff of them that's unrealistic. You're angry with them for not being able to keep up. And then when you do things that's reasonable.
0: If they didn't fake foreplay.
3: All right. Listen, Marie, back to counseling, baby. Yeah. Please. I know people call the show and they want us just to answer their questions, but that's, I don't care. We'll decide what the question is by hearing the question.
2: That
3: it might not
2: be
3: their question.
2: Yeah.
3: Marie is angry and as screwed up, and it's funny. She started the call that way.
1: More than angry. It's hostile.
3: Hostile.
1: Yeah.
3: All right. It's not going to serve you well, baby.
2: You would
3: say that's
2: hostile?
3: All I'm
2: really?
3: Saying.
1: Hostility, yeah.
3: Hmm. Yeah.
1: Angry. She wasn't expressing overt anger, but it was just this hostility about guys.
3: Well, put it this way. You couldn't get three syllables into an answer without her correcting you. And a lot of the stuff, a lot of the requests she had, you know, guys couldn't last an hour or even make it an hour.
1: It's
3: like,
1: hostile.
3: It's pretty normal stuff for a 19-year-old guy.
2: Yeah.
3: All right. So do a little therapy, lighten up a little, and you need to smoke some pot. I hate to say it, Drew, but...
1: sometimes I can't officially make that recommendation.
3: Actually,
2: has glaucoma, yes.
3: She needs to eat pot, which is different than the people that need to smoke it. She needs to eat it. Courtney?
5: Hello?
3: You're 15?
5: Yeah.
3: What's up?
5: Oh, Drew, you're really sexy.
3: He is hot. He's hot.
5: Oh, and before I ask my question, I just wondered if you guys heard about the Dr. Phil scandal.
1: Uh-oh.
3: What happened?
5: You guys haven't heard about it?
1: No, what happened?
5: I don't know if it's true or not because it was from the Inquirer, but apparently, like, he got caught in a fraud with, like, this $14 billion stock thing.
1: Ooh.
5: So I was, like, happy.
1: Well, this was from a long ago, right? He was running out of town for that and all this business.
5: Well, I don't know much. I just, like, saw it in the cover.
1: Yeah,
3: well, that's Drew's arch nemesis, so
5: I was really happy.
3: Anything bad that happens to Phil is a good thing that happens to Drew.
2: Okay.
3: All right.
2: That was perfect timing on
3: Thank
2: the verb.
3: Thank you. Anderson and I rehearsed that long and hard before the show. So, Courtney, what's your question?
5: Okay. When I was younger, like, my dad used to walk around naked.
3: Mm-hmm.
5: And, like up until, like, 12, you know? So it's kind of recent, actually. So I was just wondering if that, like, could traumatize me to be, like, the sexual person I am today.
1: His being naked around you all the time?
5: Yeah.
1: I can't say that particularly, but no. The kind of guy that would do that, I wonder what else was going on with him. And really, the thing that you have to look at with a parent like that is is their capacity to teach you about boundaries.
5: Yeah, I know. And that's why, like, he doesn't understand why, like, I'm so troubled.
3: Well, why would he? Was he sort of a free spirit or a hippie or something?
5: I don't know. He said he wasn't, but, like, he has long hair, and I, like, find weed in his drawer a lot. Mm. So I don't know.
3: Well, what's he do for a living?
5: He's a service manager at a car company.
3: Okay. But he's a sort of old hippie guy?
5: Yeah. I don't know.
2: You know, it's weird, though.
3: Old guys with long hair are so creepy.
2: My ex-girlfriend still is, Norwegian.
3: Mm-hmm.
2: And families are very different there. Like, you'll you know, have a sauna or take a shower or bathe with, everyone will be naked in the family. And they families grow up seeing each other naked, and it's not a big deal.
1: Point.
2: But it's a different culture.
1: The nakedness
2: still
1: is not the problem, see.
2: It's how it's meant.
6: What do you want, a BJ?
3: Yeah.
1: Sweden.
3: That's
1: Victoria Silvstedt.
6: IKEA is very Swedish, yeah.
3: It's a good time. So, hey, Courtney.
5: Yeah.
3: Hey, are you angry at your dad?
5: Kind of, because he's kind of, like, depriving me from the world, if you know.
3: Why? By just walking around naked? Or
2: blocking your view?
1: Where's your mom?
5: I mean, like,
1: Where's your mom?
5: My mom, well, she just kind of goes along with whatever my dad says. Mm.
3: All right. And what did he do to deprive you from the world?
5: Like, he took me out of school, and so now I'm going to this, like, independent study school, and, like, he, like, took away my phone. Yeah.
3: Were you acting out?
5: Well, no, not really. And, like, he threatened to send me to boot camp and stuff.
3: Mm. I can't figure out if the guy's sort of hippie or Nazi.
5: He's Jewish.
1: Ooh, Courtney, you're smoking a lot of pot. You smoke a
3: smoking
1: lot of pot.
3: Weed.
1: So there's a whole addiction thing here, too.
3: Yeah.
1: Oh, baby. At 15, you're laughing like a 28-year-old Hesher.
3: She's stoned like the...
5: No.
2: Like the wind.
1: Oh, here's Courtney laughing.
3: We heard that laugh. We knew you're two bong a dayer.
5: No.
3: Come on. Yeah, you smoke a lot of weed. That's how you know where your dad hides his weed.
1: Yeah.
3: No. You go and get that weed.
5: I wouldn't smoke his stuff. His stuff is stress.
1: Yeah, it sucks.
3: Yeah, but
2: he doesn't smoke the good weed like I do. I'm 15.
3: All right,
2: 15.
3: Baby. So, listen, your dad may not be the world's greatest guy, but you're doing some acting out.
1: Yeah.
3: And he's trying to discipline you because you're acting out.
1: Now, he may have had something to do with why you're troubled right now. The pot is a major issue for you, though, and someone's got to get on top of that, so to speak.
3: Yeah, we don't hear chicks with the Hesher laugh very often.
1: Not by 15. We can show brain development problems when you're 15 smoking like that.
3: True. What is it that every goddamn 15-year-old hates her dad and her mom? Like, what is that?
1: It's usually the good dads and the good moms.
3: If I have a girl and she starts that crap, I put her in a cage in the basement.
2: See?
3: I'll tell you one.
2: And then she'll
3: bitch,
2: be calling. She'll
3: pain.
2: Be calling the show.
3: I'll turn a hose on
2: like
3: her.
2: This.
3: I'm not going for that crap.
1: Let's take a break.
2: I'll put her in boot camp.
3: That's right. I'll put her in basement boot camp.
7: Get on your knees, scumbag.
3: All right, we'll be back. Hey, everybody. That's Dave Grohl drumming. Yeah. Yeah.
2: Isn't that kick drum?
3: Oh, yeah, it's his foot. His foot rocks as hard as his hands, dude. Yeah.
2: Yeah, he goes ape in about a second.
3: We got to hear it?
2: If you want to.
3: Yeah, that's him hitting the drums. That's him licking the skins, everybody. Yeah. That's our nation's greatest rocker, Dave Grohl. Liam Lynch is in here tonight. I don't know if he plays the drums. I bet he does.
2: I do.
3: Yeah.
2: I play on the album.
3: Yeah, he does everything, this kid. He's got his hand in a sock. He's got his foot on a drum pedal. He's got his other hand on a bass guitar. So he's a one-man band and sock puppet sideshow, this Liam Lynch. All right.
2: There's the bass that my hand is on right now.
3: Keith?
8: Yeah?
3: You're 21?
8: Yes, I am.
3: Oh, you know the name of the animal that Drew was trying to think of?
8: Yeah, it's called a taper.
1: That's what it is.
2: I've never ever heard of that, so I never could have
3: described
2: it.
3: I've never ever heard of a taper either.
1: Describe it. Describe it.
8: It looks like a kind of like a pig, but it has like a mini elephant snout
1: and long legs.
8: Yeah.
2: Not taper?
1: Yeah.
2: I've never, ever heard of that animal. Wow.
3: Never heard of it either.
1: I was trying to find you a picture on the web. That's what I was going for.
3: I do nothing but sit around watching
1: Discovery Channel. It's got a trunk on it. It's got a trunk that only extends to about like its chin.
2: And this is what he reminded you of?
3: Wait, how can a trunk only extend to your chin? That's just a schnoz.
1: Explain that, Keith.
8: I don't know.
3: All right,
1: Keith. Am I not describing it accurately?
3: All right, but... You're making something
1: Let
3: up,
1: me
3: Drew.
1: Get the picture. I was looking for a picture in the web.
3: We're both geniuses. We've never heard of a taper.
1: Well, can I go? I'll go get it.
3: No.
1: Yeah.
3: No.
1: Yeah.
3: We need your non-genius here.
1: By the way, you were going on and on giving that poor woman with the egg donation.
3: Yeah.
1: All kinds of crazy wrong advice.
3: Good advice. Good solid advice.
1: She was asking questions about the Lupron, which makes women nuts. No one warns them about that. It's turning them into incubators for 9 months and completely taking over their system.
2: That's what I heard. A friend of mine did that.
1: And we don't know whether they'll be added risk of ovarian cancer and other things or premature ovarian failure.
3: She wanted to know if she could have kids down the
1: Maybe
3: road.
1: Not. You can have ovarian failure, possibly from this, or infarct your ovaries. You overstimulate to the point that they cut off their own blood supply.
3: Drew, how long has this... Oh, wait a minute. Hold on a second. How long has this been going on? This egg harvesting.
1: Probably 10 years.
3: Yeah. So
1: 15 years. 15.
3: Make it 15. It wouldn't be such commonplace if it was dangerous. There'd be all sorts of lawsuits and things by now. Huh?
1: Yeah. No?
3: You haven't heard of anything, have
1: it
3: you?
1: Almost happened to my wife. It was a real mess. My wife's...
3: What happened?
1: Her ovaries got to be the size of, like, watermelons. They were huge, and they almost had to take them out. It was a big mess.
2: My.
1: They almost died.
3: What, from stimulating them?
1: Mm-hmm.
2: Wow.
3: All right. I'm still standing by my answer. Joe?
9: Yeah.
3: You're 19.
9: Yeah.
3: What's up?
9: Just want to say you guys are great. Love the show.
3: Thanks.
9: I was wondering if those new polyurethane condoms provide as much protection as the latex.
1: They probably do. I'm not sure as much research has been done as on latex, but it looks good for polyurethane.
3: Well, someone allergic to latex?
1: I told the Trojan people that that's one of their big stories they should put out, is that they have a couple of different polyurethane condoms that look good. So.
10: Yeah. Love Line is brought to you by Trojan.
3: All right.
9: All right, thanks, guys.
1: All right,
3: yeah.
1: Joe.
3: Those smoked nuts are giving me the belchies. Let's,
1: is that what that is?
3: Let's talk to Shira.
11: Hi.
3: Hey, you're 23.
11: Yeah.
3: What's up?
11: I had surgery on Friday.
3: Mm-hmm.
11: I had a hysterectomy and a laparoscopy,
3: mm-hmm.
11: and it was because I had a hysterectomy because I had uterine prolapse, is what they call it.
1: Your uterus was falling out of your coos, as you would say.
3: Wow.
11: Yeah.
3: Bad times.
11: And they told me...
1: Have you had a bunch of kids already?
11: No. That's what I don't understand. They told me people get it because they have like 5 kids or...
1: Yeah, that's why I asked you that.
11: Yeah, or if they're obese or something
1: or
11: like that.
1: Or very old. People when they're much older, that happens.
3: And what's that called?
11: Uterine prolapse.
1: Yeah.
3: Prolapse.
11: Yeah. And I have one little boy, and he weighed only 7 pounds, 1 ounce.
1: Huh.
11: And I'm not obese. And
1: did you have big ovaries or anything else funny that was pushing it down?
11: He wasn't going to do a laparoscopy, but I'd had one before. I've had chronic pelvic pain since I had my son.
3: Since the son, though.
1: Yeah.
11: Huh?
1: All right.
11: He's 5 now.
3: Nope. Uh-huh.
11: I had a laparoscopy before to try and figure out what was wrong, mm-hmm. and nothing ever showed up. And this time, my right ovary was twice the size of my left.
1: All right.
11: And I have pictures of it, but I have like 10 or 11 cysts inside that one.
1: Not uncommon.
11: Could that cause it?
1: It can. I've never seen it do that, but anything up above pushing down could risk some prolapse, sure.
11: Really?
3: Did you married?
11: Uh-huh.
3: All right, everything going okay?
11: Yeah.
3: All right,
11: well, except for that I have this problem.
1: Pain better now? Can you tell?
11: It's still too soon to tell. I'm still really sore from the surgery, but I don't know. The pressure from the prolapse is a lot better because it almost feels like something's coming out all the time.
1: Oh, boy.
3: Were you sexually abused?
11: Not that I know of, no.
1: Okay.
3: No?
1: All right.
3: All right.
1: Good.
3: Good times.
1: And this
3: well,
1: should
3: she's
1: help.
3: Married.
11: Could that do that?
1: Oh, yeah. Any unexplained pelvic pain that can't be explained physiologically often is sexual abuse. Very, very commonly, yeah.
3: Why?
1: And that kind of, it just is.
3: Now, I'm asking, Cher sounds like she's sort of halfway there.
1: Yeah.
11: What do you mean?
1: Is there some reason you to believe you might have been abused?
11: I don't know if it's possible or not, but to have like a mental memory or anything like that, but to have the physical memory, like body memory, I've heard it called, and I don't know if that's...
1: Yeah, it's an implicit memory. Yeah, but those are the most, that's what really does the
3: damage. Any nut jobs floating around your family?
11: I think, yeah, I have an uncle that's kind of iffy to me. I've had my sisters tell me some weird things that he said or whatever, and I don't have any memory mentally, but...
1: Especially that feeling you were describing of something coming out. And
3: well, just figure it didn't happen. Mm. Why you got to bring that up, Drew? She's fine. This is good times.
1: You keep having pelvic pain, though, after all the surgery and stuff, though. Assume it has something to do with that and get going on work.
3: All right. I don't know why I got to talk to this guy. We're done. No? Sarah? All right. Sarah, hold on. Get rid of her.
1: Well,
3: this has been on hold. This guy's been on hold for 31 minutes.
1: That's the longest one. Fast.
3: Brenda?
11: Yeah.
3: You're 20, you want to know if it's dangerous to hold in your pee.
11: Yeah.
3: To increase your climax?
11: Yeah.
1: Dangerous for home.
3: Yeah.
11: Oh my God. Yeah, right.
1: No, you can put your, maybe a little increased risk of urine infections, but that's it.
11: That's it?
3: Yeah. Well, don't you urinate before you engage in the intercourse?
11: No, because actually having to pee is like stimulating for me.
3: Mm-hmm. Well, it creates a little pressure down
1: there. That's good. It may actually decrease your risk of infection, too, because there's something to sort of wash things out at the end of it. But just, you know, that's about all you worry about.
11: Well, like, here's why I was wondering, too, because my mom had this thing where, I guess it's almost like what that girl was talking about with her uterus dropped or something.
1: Yeah.
11: And her doctor said that was one of the things that, you know, if you need to pee, you need to go right away because it can, in the long run, I don't know, create problems, and I don't want to have a dropped uterus.
1: No, that's unrelated to that.
3: Yeah, whatever.
1: It's a different thing.
3: Yeah, it's fine. You hold that pee for as long as you can.
1: Enjoy.
3: Don't ever go. And same with number two.
1: Good times, right?
3: Yeah.
2: Don't do it.
3: We'll be back.

0: everybody. Dr. Drew is still out in the hall feverishly.
1: Oh, he's running. He's running.
0: He's
1: here he comes.
0: Trying to find his animal out there.
2: Tapers.
0: His taper, which doesn't exist. All right. I want to thank.
3: I apologize for Adam's behavior tonight, Liam.
1: Oh, no problem.
0: I want to thank Liam Lynch for coming in here tonight.
1: Thank you for having me.
0: Fake Songs out in a week, everybody.
1: April 8th. Comes with a DVD inside.
0: And come back anytime you like.
1: Oh, I'd love to. I would love to.
0: So, until next time, it's Adam Carolla for Dr. Drew saying mahalo.
1: Is alcoholism run in your pharmacy?
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7: How you doing, everybody?
0: Drew, tell me if the inside of that coffee, yours or mine, looks right. That's supposed to be nuggets floating around at the top of
2: I'm
0: that,
2: not so
0: there?
2: Sure. The cottage cheese floating on the surface here necessarily was supposed to have been there. Should
0: really?
2: We taste it?
0: Remember what happened last time?
2: What's this? Anderson cracking up about?
0: All right. Anderson beat off in my coffee mug again? I know you do that.
2: That's what it looks like.
0: I know you do that. I just have too much dignity to say
3: anything. If I had a job, I would.
0: Mark Valley is in here tonight from Keen Eddie, which has just premiered. Oh, it's been a few weeks, actually. Let's see. Is this the 4th?
7: June 3rd it premiered.
0: Oh, where are we? This will be the 4th episode Tuesday, right?
7: Right.
0: Yeah.
7: Yeah.
0: Show's doing well?
7: It's doing okay. It's doing all right. We got a pretty loyal audience that's been tuning in, so it's cool.
0: And tell us about your character.
7: I play Eddie Arlette. He's a New York City cop who messes up a case, this big drug bust in New York, and ends up going to London to redeem himself. And, he's sort of a down-on-his-luck New York City detective, and he gets some unexpected help from Scotland Yard when he gets there.
0: Is he still working on the same case?
7: No, that case was solved in the pilot, so they decided to keep him because, I don't know.
0: So it's pretty much fish out of water. I mean,
7: out of water, yeah.
0: Did you film it in London?
7: Yeah, we shot it in London the whole time. I was there for about 8 months of the past year.
1: Wow.
0: How'd you like it?
7: I had a good time. I liked it.
0: It's kind of expensive, isn't it?
7: It's pretty expensive, yeah.
0: People don't make a big deal out of that, but it's really expensive in London. Yeah. It's more than France.
7: Well, yeah. After you get there for a while, you start to forget that, you know, a pound is, you know, $1.50 or $1.60, and you start thinking in terms of...
0: Right.
2: Pounds a dollar.
7: Yeah, oh, wow, 25, you know, for this, that's not bad. But then you start doing the...
0: Yeah, right.
7: Once you get too lazy, so if I would get lazy and stop making the currency conversion, you know. It would
0: Because you see a sandwich and it's 6 pounds and you go, now we're talking. That's not much for a burger. And then you realize, that's $11. It's $11. But,
7: $8.
0: Well, that's kind of nice that they shot the whole thing on location.
7: Shot it all in London, yeah.
0: I think they would have to do that these days, don't they?
2: Yeah, the whole thing is all the scenes and all the... stuff happening in London, right?
0: Yeah, it looks stupid with you running in front of a blue screen with a big band coming down on you or something like that.
7: Everybody doing fake accents and so forth, you know.
0: Top of the morning, mate.
7: Hello. Greetings.
0: And what was had you been there before?
7: I'd been there before, a few times, but only like, you know, for a weekend or 4 or 5 days. It's the first time I'd actually, you know, really lived there for quite a while. We're working quite a bit, so... and being the central character, I was in a lot of scenes, and so I didn't have a lot of time to kind of explore the city. But we shot in a lot of different locations and shot like all over the city. So it was a really cool way to see everything that was going on.
0: I know it's like you can't really drink it all in because you're working the whole time, but you are going to a bunch of interesting places and being put in front of interesting people that you can't really talk to.
7: Yeah.
0: It's like someone saying you. Your job is to just watch and review pornography, but no beating off. Like, it sounds like a great job at first, but...
7: That's the first thing that came to mind.
0: Well, after about the 20th hour, you, you're in bad shape.
2: When we go do stuff, though, we at least get to talk to the Teamsters. Now, what's the equivalent in London?
7: Oh, the Teamsters?
0: Well, the cab...
7: Mostly like East Londoners. You know,
2: right.
7: Or at least my...
2: Are they interesting? Are those the only people you ever get to talk to, are the people that lean up against the truck and...
7: Oh, yeah, yeah.
2: Do they sit and eat all day like the guys do out here?
7: Sure, you're gonna get your ass kicked.
2: No, they do, don't they?
7: They eat, I know, but
0: they don't like to talk about that.
2: You talk about it all the time.
0: Well, I figured, I'm tougher than you.
7: You guys don't have Teamsters here, though.
0: Oh, yeah. Yeah, you know, I mean, they do in New York. I mean, they have them here. Of course they have Teamsters.
7: No, but I mean, here on the show, you're...
0: Oh, no.
7: You should just have one just sitting around just to talk to every once in a while.
0: Just some guy wearing, like, a down vest with a cigar butt, reading the paper all the
7: really
0: time.
7: Grungy down vest.
0: Yeah. We tell him to freshen up the coffee. He tells us to
7: from
0: F
7: like
0: ourselves.
7: A movie, from, like, a movie that was made, like, 12 years ago or something.
0: Yeah, make it 20. All right, Drew, get to the bottom of this coffee.
2: Yeah,
0: it's
2: got a crazy taste. Crazy taste.
0: Sorry. Oh, it does?
2: Yeah.
0: You tasted it?
2: Yeah. Maybe I'm suggestible, but I don't know.
0: Yeah, let me tell you something. Does this mean your wife doesn't like you? My wife says to me today, she says, I think this cheese is bad. Do you think this cheese is bad?
2: Taste this.
0: I said, I don't know. I had my hands busy with something. She goes, taste this.
2: Oh.
0: She takes a piece, but she takes a piece the size of a tennis ball. And she's starting to put it in my mouth, and I get the end, you know, I get sort of the end of the tennis ball, and I go, yeah, it's bad. She keeps trying to put...
2: Oh, yeah, that's aggressive.
0: The full tennis ball size piece.
2: What are you even doing to her?
0: Usual sodomy and verbal abuse. I don't know what the problem is.
7: It's legal now.
0: Yeah. Bill?
8: Yeah.
0: You're 25?
8: Yep.
0: What's up?
8: Well, it's kind of a silly situation. My girlfriend used to be a stripper, like, before we started dating.
0: Mm-hmm.
8: And then, you know, I told her, like, made me feel uncomfortable that she'd be doing, like, weird lap dances and stuff to different guys. And so she told me that, you know, since it was going to mess up the relationship and we were starting to fall in love, that she was going to quit it. But now she's, like, running into, like, real-world jobs and she hates it. And so she needs to make some quick cash fast and she wants to get back into it for a couple of weeks.
0: Well, why does she need to make quick cash? What's she doing?
8: She's got, like, problems, like, with family and stuff. And
2: why does she need money? Exactly. Why does she need money, and why does she need it fast?
8: She has to pay, like, rent and everything like that, and her car payments. And
2: she can't do that with the job she's taking?
8: Well, she just started it a while ago, so she hasn't made enough money yet.
0: You know what the number one... you know what?
2: Gotta buy it.
0: You know what the number one stripper transportation is? It's the Jeep.
2: Oh, is that
0: the
2: right?
0: The old-fashioned Jeep.
2: Yeah. Bill smokes a little pot here.
0: Yeah. Or that used to be.
8: Jeep Cherokee, actually.
0: She's got a Jeep? Yeah, I was thinking more of the open Jeep. But
2: Wrangler.
0: Wrangler Jeep. But this is second, too. Jeep is huge with strippers.
8: Mm-hmm.
0: Yeah. You go to the parking lot, every Jeep you see is a stripper's.
8: Well, how's this going to help my problem, though, man?
0: You smoke a lot of weed, Bill?
2: Oh, yeah.
8: Why is that?
2: We can tell.
8: You can tell, huh?
2: Yeah.
8: Because I ADD the whole, like, conversation?
0: No.
2: The way you laugh.
0: We can tell your laugh.
2: The way you think and your voice and everything.
0: No, your thinking's fine. It's the laugh that gave it away.
8: Ah, the laugh. I haven't smoked in a while, though.
2: Yeah.
0: Okay.
2: 6 hours.
8: Thanks for noticing.
2: So.
0: All right.
2: Anyway, this strippers go back to stripping not just because of the money. If she was able to find another job, and are you sharing a living space or anything like that with her?
8: No, not yet. But we were thinking about it, and that's the thing. Like, I don't know if I want to be in a relationship with...
0: It's going to be hard waiting for her to come home every night.
2: If she's going back to the stripping, it's not about the money. I mean, that's part of it. But people that do that oftentimes need it. They need it in a psychological way, and they're sort of compulsive.
8: Yeah, I told her that she has low self-esteem.
2: Well,
8: like, I feel that she does because she always looks for attention.
2: It's a little more complicated than that, Bill.
0: Yeah.
2: I mean, you're not going to dissect this one, I'm afraid.
0: Well, if you smoke some more weed, you probably figure it out or not care. But wait, hey, Bill, does she work at a topless place or a all nude?
8: It's a topless place.
0: All right.
8: But, like, you know, if guys pay extra, I don't know what she'd do for the money, you know?
0: Well, they get to rape her with a Snapple bottle.
9: I think
0: that's, like, $14.
2: Nice.
0: All right, Bill. This is going to be trouble. Hey, I used to have a stripper girlfriend. It's trouble.
8: Should I just break up with her now, then?
2: Well,
8: I mean, we've been dating for, like, about 6 months now, and should I just,
0: You should convince her not to go back into this
2: world. If she's able to manage a normal life and a normal structure and maintain a relationship with you, then it's a better thing for her. It's a healthier thing for her to do. If she can't, then the probability of this relationship is going to be very chaotic.
0: But as we've talked about before, it's really hard. I mean, Drew gets into the psychological components and dynamics of this whole thing, but it's really hard to tell somebody who's 20, who has a GED, who's making $400 in cash every night, as opposed to the not quite $400 they'd make for the 40-hour week they put in as a receptionist somewhere.
2: And get taxes taken out.
0: And get the taxes, well, yeah, cash. Yeah. Yeah. And having a bunch of just fat Arab guys buy him a mini bottles of champagne and drool over them all night. It's hard to talk them out of that. You know, they set, you know, think about strippers too. They set their own hours. You know, they show up when they want to show up. They leave when they want to leave. They get drunk on the job.
2: Wow.
0: They sleep in every day. I mean, a stripper's life, Drew. You don't know. It's you know,
2: I
0: that
2: the stripper's life for me.
0: Yeah, it's true. I mean, they can get up at noon. They just hang out all day. They go to the beach. They go to the lake. They do whatever. They roll into work at 7 o'clock. They party with some guys until about 1 a.m., and then they come home with a bra full of cash. It's a great life. They get to drive those Jeep Wranglers everywhere. It's a great open-top driving experience.
2: It's funny how the stripper would have the open top.
0: Yeah.
2: It's something poetic.
0: They love those Wranglers, those strippers. It's the number one stripper mobile. Mary?
9: Hi.
0: What's the matter, baby doll?
9: My ex-boyfriend, we broke up a little while ago, and he's talking to all of my friends about me, and he's getting them mad at me.
0: He's getting them mad at you?
2: How exactly?
9: Well, he's telling them that I hurt him, but I didn't.
0: Who broke up with who?
9: I broke up with him. He was being controlling.
0: Controlling. All right.
2: What is he?
9: He wasn't letting me be friends with certain people.
2: Oh, this has a real bogus feel to it.
0: I know. It's either, yeah. We're getting a bogus smell here, Mary.
9: Why?
0: Well,
2: you
0: act like you're broken up, but it's bad acting. It doesn't feel right. Yeah.
9: I'm really not lying.
2: All right, well, anyway.
0: I'm sure if that's enough.
2: Yeah.
0: Plus, you're calling from Van Nuys, right?
9: Yeah.
0: Yeah, everyone in Van Nuys is a suspect to me. You understand? Nothing but troublemakers over there. It's like a penal colony. Ironically, it's where the police station is.
2: Hmm.
0: It's weird.
2: Well,
0: yeah.
2: You've got to put the cops where the criminals are.
0: I guess. They seem to drive past all the criminals and head over to places where, you know, they don't need to go any further than their own backyard.
2: Well,
0: that's
2: it's
0: what I'm
2: it's
0: saying.
2: Out of control there. They got a place where they can actually have an effect.
0: All right.
2: But, Mary, all right. So, what is it he said you did to him precisely?
9: No, it's just weird. We've been friends.
2: Mary, what did he precisely say you did to him?
9: He's saying that I lied to him and that I was manipulating him into falling deeper in love with me.
2: What did he tell your friends? I'm going to give you a second.
0: And wait a minute. Whose friends were they first? Are they your friends?
9: My friends, and I introduced him to them.
0: And how long have you guys gone out?
9: About 2 months.
0: No.
10: How old are you?
0: She's 14.
9: 14.
0: Wait, so why are they... First off, what contact does he have with them? How does he have access to them?
2: In two months,
0: these are your friends?
2: He's turned your friends...
9: He talks to them online.
0: He talks to them online. And so they're siding with him, not you.
2: Because he said you did what? You're going to have to be very clear with this. Adam's got his finger poised.
9: He's saying that he has this friend that I wasn't allowed to talk to, and I kept talking to him. And he, said that I backstabbed him.
0: Right. And did you actually put a knife in his back?
9: No.
0: All right, well, then I'm not interested. I thought you meant you actually stabbed a guy.
2: Mary,
0: here's the deal with Mary. Mary screwed up. It has not a lot to do with this relationship.
2: Yeah. No, if it's real, that's absolutely true. I mean, a two-month relationship, and she's... I can't even track her.
0: No.
2: That's why I thought it was bogus.
0: Okay, so Mary... So what is the answer if this is Mary's problem?
2: The answer is there's something... It's impossible that you could turn good friends away with a guy from... No matter how badly you hurt a guy in 2 months, it's just not possible.
0: People do this all the time, and it's sort of bought as if it actually... is effective in this country, but it's not, which is people turning people against people. Like somebody starts whispering in my ear about Drew, Drew's a dick. Drew's an asshole. Drew's a narcissist. I'd be like, yeah.
10: Yeah, I know that.
0: I know. I told you that, you jackass. I told you to tell other people.
7: What about the guy that you weren't supposed to talk to, Mary? What does he think?
0: Oh, let's talk there. Hold on. Mary?
9: Oh,
0: yeah.
9: Okay. Hello?
0: Hello?
7: What about the guy that you weren't supposed to...
9: The guy thinks that my ex-boyfriend's an a-hole.
0: All right. Start dating him.
9: No.
10: He evidently is an a-hole.
0: Something's wrong in your life, Mary. It's not this. There's bigger problems here. Where's your dad?
9: What?
0: All right, man. Her connection's too bad, and I was gonna bogus five too.
10: Yeah.
0: It was sort of her bad connection mixed with her affect, though, that was keeping her around
7: voice,
0: a little bit.
7: Voice was a little up there.
0: Yeah, she was. It was almost she was sounding. It was like a fake injury.
10: Right.
0: That's what it felt like to me. I guess he guts hanging out.
7: Well,
0: with
7: you
0: somebody.
7: Guys can see an awful lot just from her voice.
0: Oh, we're probably wrong. Here. She's probably in deep, deep pain. Trent?
11: Yes.
0: You're 25?
11: I'm 26.
0: All right. Been on hold for a while.
11: Yeah. How are you doing? Ab Carolla, you rule.
0: Yeah.
11: But I need the IQ of Dr. Drew.
0: Oh, you don't want the 91?
11: No.
0: All right.
11: I need Dr. Drew.
0: It's your poison.
11: Yeah, I know. I started taking GHB when I was 15.
10: Wow.
11: And I took it for 8 years straight.
10: Mm-hmm.
11: And it's been 3 years since I've been off. And my symptoms haven't, weaned down or gone away at all.
10: What symptoms are you having?
11: Tremors.
10: Yeah.
11: I cannot sleep.
10: Yeah.
11: I've tried everything to sleep until it stopped working, you know.
10: Yeah.
11: I don't know what actually, Dr. Drew, you treated my brother in your hospital.
10: Uh-huh. For?
11: For GHB.
0: Wow.
10: Yeah. GHB is a really, really tough drug.
0: Yes. What do you take it for?
11: I originally took it for working out. It stimulates your human growth hormone.
10: Well, but people take it because they get a little high from
11: well,
10: it.
11: Well, that's not why I originally took it.
10: Originally, but you kept taking it because it started feeling good.
11: Oh, yeah. Eventually, you get physically addicted to it.
10: Yeah.
11: I mean, for sleep, that's the first thing.
10: Yeah.
0: What do you mean? You have to take it before you go to bed?
11: Oh, yeah.
10: And when you wake up.
11: And when you wake up.
10: Yeah.
0: How's it for sleep, though, when you wake up?
11: Well, it
0: I mean, I got different drugs for
11: that's
0: that.
11: That's why it's the daily drug, is because it knocks you out.
0: What happened to roofies?
10: Anyway, be that as
0: it may. Am I that old-fashioned that I believe that roofies should be the date rate
10: roofies
0: drug?
10: Roofies are gone. GHB is odorless, tasteless.
0: I'm just such a romantic.
10: Isn't
0: oh, it's better. Yeah, and it breaks up in the drink better?
10: Yeah, it's poor.
11: It costs nothing. I mean, I can make about 5 gallons of it for about $140.
0: Really?
11: And all you take is a little cap.
0: Mm-hmm. You just need a cap.
11: Yeah.
0: Gallons of it.
10: Yeah. Interesting. Holy Christ. I was talking about GHB tonight at dinner, strangely enough.
0: Uh-huh. Why do they call Rohypnol roofies?
10: That's just, I don't know.
0: I want answers on
10: that. Why
0: do
10: they call LSD acid? You know, where they just come up with names.
0: Well, but roofie, you got the Rohypnol, you know what I mean?
11: GHB is called for gamma hydroxybutyrate.
10: Right, or G.
0: Yeah, well, that makes sense. But roofie, where's the F in Rohypnol?
10: But here's the deal, Trent. Have you seen a psychiatrist?
11: I've seen 2 of the 6 supposed specialists on GHB.
10: Yeah. You know, there was a Dateline up tonight on this.
11: I watched it today.
10: Did you?
11: Yes, I did.
10: What'd you think of that?
11: Well, the guy, he was crazy to go find the floor stripper afterwards to take that. But I sympathize with him because it's just like they said on it.
0: Hold on a second. We didn't see it.
11: Well, the specialist that was talking on it said that it's harder to kick than heroin, than methadone, than Xanax, than anything else.
0: Really?
10: They always say that, though.
0: They said that about speed on the last one
10: I
0: saw.
10: Well, Trent, the problem with GHB, everyone I've ever treated for GHB goes back.
11: Yeah, I know.
0: And that's a credit to you, Drew.
10: But part of the problem is...
0: everyone you treat for everything goes back.
10: No. Part of the problem is, people...
0: 99%.
10: People that, when
0: right
10: they stop using GHB, very often they don't crave, they don't believe they're going to be driven to use it, they believe they can put it away.
11: Yeah.
10: And they can't, mostly because of these residual neurobiological effects. And we don't have... Because it's a sort of a new problem.
0: What do you mean they can't because of the residual?
10: Trent feels like crap all the time. They sort of go back to try to compensate.
0: How about booze?
11: Exactly.
0: How about substituting some booze?
10: Well, Trent, I believe this is I believe that it causes a bipolar condition. And so things like mood stabilizers, some of the newer, what are called GABAergic medication, like Gabatril or Neurontin, you should talk to a psychiatrist who has addiction medicine background about that. I've had some success in treating it. I think it's quite treatable, and you ought to look into
0: that. What about all the people that went back that you treated?
10: I,
2: They're not around anymore. They go back.
0: I thought you had some success.
2: Oh, I had success with treating these symptoms.
7: What are the long-term effects of it?
2: Exactly. It seems to be brain damage. It seems to cause basically sort of an irritability, a hypomania, tremors. He's talking about sleep disturbances. This is a mood lability. This is all part of it.
7: Wow.
2: It hasn't been well characterized yet. We haven't seen enough of it to really know exactly what the syndrome is. Hey, that's the kind of stuff I'm saying.
0: I'll tell you, it takes all kinds, though, you know.
2: Well, he's a big boy.
0: He's a big boy.
2: Yeah.
0: Mark Valley's here, by the way, from Keen Eddie on Fox Tuesday nights, 9 o'clock. John?
12: Yeah?
0: You're 15?
12: Yes. I'm having, like, problems getting hard, I guess. Mm-hmm. Like, over the past year and stuff, it's been getting worse and worse. Like, lately, I have to download these huge porn videos just
2: to... This is a real call.
12: Just to beat off.
2: See?
0: No, I don't know.
2: Oh, yeah.
0: Really?
2: Oh, yeah.
0: All right.
2: Oh, yeah.
12: And, like, I know it seems weird that I've been having sex for 2 years or so, but I don't know. Just horny. And
2: no.
13: Liar, whore,
2: no,
13: whore.
2: No way. No way.
0: Yeah. All right. And I believe they've been having sex for 2 years.
2: Every 13-year-old is horny but does not have sex.
12: I know. It seems far-fetched, but...
0: Well, now that we put the word out on the GHB, maybe we'll have some luck. But, John...
12: Well, like, my life, it's okay. Like, there's lots of disappointments, but I haven't been sexually abused. And
2: You had some kind of trauma.
12: Like, I think maybe a little bit depressed, and I'm stressed out. Like, I work and stuff, or, like, I do, like, computer design web pages.
0: Really?
12: Just for fun, like, because I have nothing to do when I'm not talking to people or hanging out. So I do that.
2: Hmm.
0: Yeah.
12: And I don't know, it gives me a lot of stress, but I don't know what else would be the problem, and I don't know how to go back to the way it used to be. Like, this started in
2: You had sex at 13, for one thing. I mean, that's sort of screwy. And how the hell was that person you had sex with?
12: She was a year older than me.
2: 14. And were you ever exposed to sexual material at a young age?
12: Very much so.
0: Well, he's a computer nerd.
2: Yeah, but he was...
0: It's like a stump porn when he was 4.
2: How old were you when you started seeing pornography?
12: 8, 9.
2: Yeah, that affects kids. Yeah. 8's a little old. Like, maybe 6, 7?
12: No. But, like, the thing is, my mom, she's very highly educated, and a lot of people respect her, but she has these, like, mood swings and stuff sometimes where she can be really, like, bitchy and stuff.
2: All right. Yeah. Well, is she an alcoholic?
12: No.
0: She's a chick.
12: No addictions. I mean...
2: All right. Well, that's a lot to deal with. It's a 15, and that, certainly the depression can affect your mood. The ambivalent feelings about sexuality, having been exposed to so much at a young age. There's a lot of stuff. You said you're stressed out.
0: Yeah.
2: You just...
0: I don't know what the hell kids are supposed to do today. They're all... I mean, first off, I didn't know what stress was when I was 15. I mean, you could be tired, you could be angry, you could be sad, but stress wasn't really even in the vocabulary, although you're talking a guy who didn't study or really show up for school or do anything like that. I didn't like to put a lot of pressure on myself back then. Mm-hmm. And the Corollas didn't demand excellence from anybody. They just needed them to move out of the house, you know, at 17 or 18. But the stress thing, like, this guy sounds like a Jewish accountant. Yeah. Who's been just cooped up in some office.
2: Well, he's busy taking care of that mom.
0: It sounds like he's in his 50s, too.
2: Yeah.
0: Christ's sake. He's got a... I'm wondering if technology just is going to be a little overwhelming. I mean, if we're going to start feeling the residual effects of that, meaning in the last 20 years, technology has gone through the roof and our brains have evolved amount that cannot even be measured because it's so little. Mm-hmm. You know what I'm saying?
2: Yeah, that's right.
0: So now wherever you go, there's a cell phone ringing, there's a computer access for everything. You can get everything now and do everything yesterday. Is this going to start freaking out? I mean, you know, is the average think how much information the average 13-year-old is exposed to now that they weren't exposed, you know, that we weren't exposed to when we were 13.
2: Yeah.
0: You didn't know about this or that. You know, it's like everything was just a mystery.
2: Yeah.
0: Meaning, if you could have been in love with some chick that was on TV, you didn't know her real. You didn't know her real name. You just knew her as Marcia, the neighbor. Like, you couldn't get on the computer and go find some topless picture of her or anything. I mean, everything was sort of just shrouded in mystery.
2: Yep.
0: Maybe too many answers too fast is freaking kids out.
7: Huh? Well, it sounds like that's kind of his drug of choice. It's, you know, the, you know, he's compensating for the fact that he's got a really stressful home life with his mom, so he gets in front of the computer and, you know, does what he has to do, and now he's scared because that's not working for him anymore. It's like, what's he going to go to next? GHB or something?
13: We got to take a break, but I was thinking about, you know, someone was telling me a story at the office on Monday where they're, I don't know, Spielberg and I don't know who is launching some new interactive game site that all of a sudden you're in this virtual world, basically. The technology is so advanced that you're no longer sort of standing next to these video games. You're sort of in them. Wow. You're living it, in other words. And I thought, you know, the rest of the world wants to come to this country to escape their reality, and then those of us who are in this country, we want to go to a virtual reality. Mm-hmm. It's weird. We're all like fleeing to a virtual reality now, and I don't know. Maybe this is a heavy Sunday talk night or something, but I just think it's weird that everyone wants to go to this, and people are getting excited. It's like, oh my God! So you could do battle with a Saigon, whatever, and you could be any character that you. It's like, yeah, just be you for a little while, would you, jackass? All right,
10: I'm with you.
13: That's heavy, isn't it, man?
7: Yeah,
13: yeah. Mark Valley's here tonight from Keen Eddie. We're gonna take this coffee. We're gonna
10: change it.
13: We're gonna change it. We may be giving Brian a coffee enema, and then we'll be right back.

0: Love Line. I'm Adam Carolla. That's Dr. Drew. Phone number 1-800-LOVE-191. Mark Valley's our guest tonight. He is from Keen Eddie, which is on Fox. Airs Tuesday nights, 9 o'clock. And when we left off, were we talking to anybody?
1: No.
0: Tell you, this week, Jane's Addiction, tomorrow night, the entire Jane's Addiction is coming in here on Monday night. And then Tuesday night, Ozzy and Sharon are coming in here, and then Carney Wilson. So look out.
1: Nice week.
2: Gary Busey
0: yeah.
2: coming?
0: Mm-hmm. Gary Busey's coming in with my good buddy Adam De La Pena, which means of the mountain or something like that. But it's funny because he's kind of fat and doughy. It's ironic.
1: I swore he was Jewish, too.
0: Yeah, you don't think he's Mexican because he types, you know? He freaks you out.
1: He doesn't drive.
0: Well, that's how you know.
1: His wife's an opera singer.
0: He's a crazy crazy guy. But this guy, Adam, was my writer assistant.

0: thinking to himself, hey, this guy did the man show, for Christ's sake.
1: We got to get the chicks on the trampolines. We got to get the midgets. We got to get the fart jokes. You don't just come climbing off a RTD bus and start throwing together highbrow comedy like this. And sure enough, and he was always telling me about it. Yeah, I talked to Gary, and it was like sort of slowly getting together. And now it's a nice hit for Comedy Central. So him and Gary Busey are going to come in here next Monday. And that's, you know, you have mixed feelings about the underlings making it big, you know? I got to be honest with you.
2: You get jealous.
1: Yeah, I'd like the show to do well, but not too good. Not too
2: good.
1: Yeah,
2: I understand.
3: Do you feel jealous of Gary Busey? Do you feel kind of like...
2: No, Adam is a problem.
3: Why wasn't he asking you to go
1: out? Yeah, where was Gary? Why didn't he ask me, Drew? Although, Gary and I have had a good time together.
2: Yeah?
1: Yeah. Well, I've hung out with Gary a little. Oh, yeah. Mm-hmm. He's a passionate man.
2: Uh-oh.
1: All right. Jane's Addiction tomorrow night, though. That's first on the plate. Steve?
4: Hello?
1: What's going on over there?
4: Me?
2: Yes, Steve.
4: Oh, yeah. Nothing. I heard y'all talking about, I do like strippers earlier.
1: Yeah.
4: And I've been dating one for a year and a half. And I can pretty much tell you anything you need to know about surviving a relationship with one.
1: All right. Does she drive a Jeep or a Jetta?
4: No, she is actually doesn't have a driver's license.
1: Oh, wow.
3: I got a Jetta.
1: Really?
2: Yeah, what's our Jetta, Adam?
1: You stripping? Nah, it's
3: my girlfriend's.
1: Wait a minute. He found pasties on the dashboard the other night. He's putting two and two together.
4: I'd like y'all to kind of psychoanalyze me, if you could. Let me know exactly what's wrong with me. Why?
2: Why you put up with this?
4: Why I try to maintain a relationship with her. I do love her, but...
2: There's one sort of variant on every theme, and that is being a 18 to 25-year-old male. Trumps just about everything.
1: Yeah.
4: Right.
2: Just having too much testosterone makes you do things you're not healthy.
1: Yes. You beat off 8 times a day. You get into full-fledged fist fights with siblings and friends.
4: Isn't that normal?
1: You follow your girlfriend around and, you know, spy on her.
2: You fall in love with a girl who's on a stage stripping, and then you find a way to get in a relationship with her and then make her stop doing that job that she does.
1: How dare you point at me, Drew?
2: I didn't point at you.
1: Here's my point, not Drew's point. Steve, why doesn't she have a driver's license? That's the first thing I want
4: to
1: know.
4: I've taken her twice to get her driver's license, and she's failed the test twice.
1: She's just that stupid.
4: Huh?
1: She's stupid.
4: No, she's a very intelligent person. She's just a product of her sociological environment, in my opinion. She, you know, hasn't had the greatest mother or the greatest upbringing.
1: All right, hold on a second.
2: So far in the work I've done, I've not noticed that there's a correlation between traumatic history, socioeconomic status, and the capacity to drive a vehicle.
1: Oh, really, Drew?
2: I've not seen that association.
1: I believe it'll be proven.
2: I'm sure. Steve will be the
1: conclusively
2: first.
1: Conclusively. He's probably doing a thesis on it right now. Wait a second. Now, I got some questions.
2: Whoops.
1: Right, hold on. Anderson.
2: Microphone.
1: His mic's not working.
3: Any better? Oh, there we go.
1: Anderson forgets that sometimes.
3: Is it the driving test or the actual written test?
2: Oh, good question.
3: Because the written test can be kind of hard sometimes.
1: I'm guessing she's not getting past the written.
2: Well, it's got to be the driving, though. She's never had a license, they'd give her a driving test.
1: A little insight to Mark. He failed it a few times, obviously. He's very sympathetic to this kid.
2: He hears it quiet.
1: Look, it's all right. He's a good-looking guy.
2: Yeah. Show's going well.
1: Show's going well.
3: You don't have to parallel park. You can keep driving. You can keep driving to find an easy spot, you know.
1: I'm curious about Steve and his relationship with her.
2: Of course.
1: Now, Steve?
4: Yeah.
1: How did you meet her?
4: I was in college, and I needed some extra money, so I started DJed from time to time. Was the old DJ at the club.
3: He was the guy that's like, on stage one now.
1: Hey,
3: Christy, on stage one.
1: A little something like, hey, gentlemen's breakfast coming up.
3: It's your dollar bill.
1: Shout them out. Sharon, stage four. Sharon. Hey, put your hands together. Keep your balls apart. We got a little gentlemen's lunch, everybody. Hey, dollar off. Asians get in free on Tuesday night. Asian businessman Tuesday night. Stage five. Jade, stage five. Blah, blah, blah, blah, blah, blah.
2: Oh, boy.
1: Is that you, Steve?
3: Can anybody hear? Oh, I'm back on.
1: Hey, you're back. Yeah.
4: I'm not as good as you guys, but, you know, I managed.
2: Mm-hmm. All right. Now, we need Steve to describe himself.
1: Yeah, so you met her when you were working there.
4: Right.
1: I was wondering, because you don't sound, and don't take this the wrong way, but

0: You don't sound like the kind of cat who could come in off the street and pick up a stripper.
1: Really?
0: Nah, yeah, you don't sound that way.
2: Well, in a way, that's kind of a compliment.
0: That is a compliment.
1: Yeah, oh, well, thank you. Thank you.
0: You don't sound like you have a mullet.
2: Right.
1: No, I don't have a mullet. I'm very anti-mullet.
0: All right, so you worked at the strip club.
2: But he is in the comic
0: book. And you hung late.
1: And then night owl, yes.
0: You gave her a couple of rides home, or you guys, you had to give her rides home. She didn't have a license.
1: We ended up, the only reason I made a policy when I first started working there that I was not going to date a stripper. No way in hell am I going to.
2: Hold on, Steve.
0: Why is it everyone who announced, first off, everyone announces their policies when they never work, you know, like, I made a pact with myself, no beating off while camping. I got to be honest, it didn't go well. It did not go well on the way up to the campsite.
2: You don't worry.
0: I said I would, if I was going to work with somebody, it never works out.
2: Yeah, we have a whole thing in addiction called bargaining and making deals.
0: These are people announce their policies.
2: So it's like, okay. I'm not going to drink. If I don't drink for a week, then I'm going to, you know, it's all.
0: That never works.
2: That never works. That's not the way human works.
0: What guy's working as a DJ at a strip club, he makes a policy?
1: How old am I?
0: What kind of retarded policy is that if you're going to be a DJ strip club?
3: What's the point of being a DJ
0: at
3: a strip club?
1: I didn't want to get wound up in the drama of what I'm in now.
0: All right. So what is
2: he preferred the comic books and the, you know, the Star Trek and stuff.
0: Oh, please. He's not a geek. Are you a geek?
1: Well, I do work for DirecTV, if that tells you anything.
0: All right. So he's got a little tech nerd in him. But listen, so what's the trauma? Let's figure it out.
2: Trauma.
0: Or the drama.
1: The drama. Well, just everything, you know. Strip club's pretty much the gateway to all evils of the world.
0: Yeah.
1: And I just wanted to just have a second job and keep going to school.
0: Yeah, but I'm not interested in you. I mean your girlfriend.
2: Well, what's the question?
0: What's the question?
1: We just had mutual friends in common. We ended up hanging out and ended up starting.
2: No. I don't think Steve had a question. I think he's offering advice because he's an expert.
1: Well, I did have a question.
2: Go ahead. Well, go ahead.
1: My question is, why do I want to keep a good relationship going with her? I mean, I love her, but it's very difficult, I guess, like any relationship. I've been married before. Mm. I don't have very good luck with women. My relationships keep failing. And I think, is it because I keep seeking out these chaotic women?
2: Yes.
1: Or
2: that's the most simplistic and probably most accurate answer we're going to give you tonight. Yes, that is the case. You seek your codependent, you seek the chaos and the emptiness and the sort of borderline quality that these women have, and you need to go in, rescue, connect with that, and you get drawn into their drama.
0: Let's give a car analogy,
2: right.
0: Which is, if you have a car that's very temperamental and prone to break down, like some 70s Fiat,
2: yeah.
0: It doesn't matter how good you are, how much you baby it. It's just, it's going to break down. You could keep it in the garage. It doesn't matter. It's still going to break down a lot. It's going to break down less than if you didn't take care
2: right.
0: of it. But nothing will get you from point A to point B better than just a good, solid automobile in
2: right.
0: the first place.
3: But I mean, just because you have automotive problems doesn't mean your car's a Porsche, you know?
0: Yes.
2: That's right. And if you're not a master mechanic, you ain't going to be getting very far with it. And even as a master mechanic, it's going to be a pain in the ass.
0: But I'm saying when you're a guy and you're 23 years old or you're 25 years old.
2: You'll take it.
0: But here's what I'm saying. You don't have covered parking. You don't get your you don't get your oil changed every 3,000 miles. You don't do any of that stuff.
2: Yeah.
0: You need something that's a little durable.
2: Yeah.
0: Now, later on in life, when you got a few bucks in your wallet, and you guys have a house that's big enough where she can go off to another wing of it and go down and sleep somewhere, do something, you can get a higher maintenance check.
2: How about just getting a therapist?
0: Oh, you can, therapist.
3: Maybe you can hire someone to kill her. Maybe just associates love with a certain degree of pain.
2: It's probably fusion that he seeks. And people with bad boundaries, poor boundaries, they can fuse with their chaos and with that's his sense of closeness.
0: Tell you, find someone who's easygoing, friendly, not high maintenance. You become a much better partner magically. It's like a dance partner.
3: Could she be
0: a
3: stripper? She could be a stripper, too.
0: Nah, I wish she could. God knows I wish she was that. Mark Valley is here from Keen Eddie. That's Tuesday nights on Fox, 9 o'clock.
2: We'll get back.
0: We're going to talk about a clitorectomy.
2: Josie's friend had a clitorectomy.
3: Ouch.
0: After this.

0: Drew's Bustin' a Move. And this is Drew's favorite song. Mark Valley's our guest tonight. He's from Keen Eddie. That is on Tuesday nights on Fox, 9 o'clock. And when we left off, we were talking to Josie. Josie?
1: Hello.
0: 17?
1: Yeah.
0: What's up?
1: First, I want to say, Adam, you're so the man.
0: Thanks.
1: And Dr. Drew, you're my idol.
2: Oh, idol, wow.
1: Yeah. And Mark Valley, oh my God, you are so hot.
0: He's a stone fox.
1: I watched you on Days of Our Lives and also on Pasadena, and I think Keen Eddie is really cool.
3: That's right. Oh,
4: thank you very much. Thank you.
0: What happened to Pasadena?
2: We like that show. It's very much about Pasadena. We live in Pasadena.
4: Oh, really?
2: Yeah.
0: Not me. Drew does.
4: Drew does.
0: Yeah.
1: Anyway, Mark, if you're free, marry me, okay? And
4: let's hear what you got to say first.
1: My
5: got herpes simplex 5 on my vagina.
2: What's up, Josie?
1: My friend, her name is Kayla. She had
2: Before you say what she has, would you really want to out her like that? You know what I mean?
1: Well, I didn't say your last name.
0: Yeah. Oh, yeah. Kayla's. I'm sure your high school is 1,600 Kayla's.
4: Well, there's like 15 ways to spell it, too. So
1: she's out of high school.
0: All right.
1: So, anyway, she had a clitorectomy, and I want to know what that is and what that does.
0: How do you know she had it?
1: Well, she's a really close friend of one of my other friends.
2: Close friend of one of your other friends.
1: Yeah, we kind of kick it every now and then.
2: And where is she from?
1: I think she has roots from Ethiopia or some stuff,
2: okay.
1: Place like that.
0: Well, is anytime you get the ectomy, does that mean the removal?
2: Ectomy is taking off, yes.
0: That's what that means.
2: Splenectomy is take out, quite literally.
0: Splenectomy is take out?
2: Take your spleen out.
0: Oh, okay.
2: Appendectomy, take your appendix out.
0: So it means take out.
4: What is putting remote. In? What's like putting in a clitoris? What would that be?
0: Yeah. Yeah, what do they put? What's
4: augmentation.
2: Hey, does that mean you make holes in is an ostomy. Otomy is
0: all right.
2: Making a hole.
0: All right. Josie.
1: What does it do?
0: Yeah, they removed it.
2: They take it off. They cut it out. That certain cultures.
0: What do you think they did? They put it where tonsils were?
1: No, I mean, like, what does it do to the person?
2: It turns out it probably doesn't do that much. In the research that I've read, women still retain orgasmic function, and it may be a little different, but many women are still okay.
4: What about your research, Adam?
0: They just fake it anyway. I mean, I've looked down and found no vagina, and they still had an orgasm. In my research, they just fake. But, Josie?
1: Uh-huh.
0: Hey, good times, all right? Yeah.
2: Yeah.
0: Okay.
4: Thanks, Josie.
2: For the marriage office.
0: And listen, as far as what goes on in Ethiopia, we can't judge.
2: Oh.
0: It's a beautiful culture. All the cultures are equally great. Some hack the clits off of the young daughters. We can't judge.
2: Some sew the vaginas up.
0: Some sew the vagina up. Others force them to wear sheets on their head and kill them if they catch them driving a car or listen to rock music.
2: Don't judge. Sounds like you're judging.
0: Can't judge.
2: They're all beautiful.
0: No,
2: beautiful.
0: It's all beautiful. It's all equal. It's all the best.
2: Equal.
0: Everything's the best. We're all the best. Everything's equal.
6: No, not all right.
0: Yeah, it's all beautiful. It's all good. Everyone is wonderful and beautiful. Every culture is the same. Alex?
7: Yeah?
0: You're 17?
7: Yep.
0: What's up?
7: I was wondering, like, what are some ways for girls to masturbate?
0: Well, you got the clitorectomy. The tub, the irrigation technique seems to be a good one.
7: Oh, what's that? Like, I'm pretty new to this whole thing, because...
0: You just move out to Tacoma.
7: Well, no, because I don't really have a whole lot of experience like with guys and stuff.
0: Mm-hmm.
2: Well, this isn't something you do with a guy, right? Oh. Right? Right?
7: Yeah, well, with anything.
0: Well, hold on a second. Drew, you should pray that your daughter,
2: things
0: 17,
2: like oh, yes.
0: doesn't know what a ding-a-ling is and stuff like that.
2: Oh, Alex, you're my hero.
0: Yeah, this is not good.
2: Oh, your dad's my hero, really.
0: No, your daughter's going to be like Kim Cattrall's character.
2: Oh, Sex
0: in the City.
2: Right.
0: Probably more like 13, 14. Alex?
7: Yeah?
0: All right. So, now, are you a big gal?
7: No.
0: No?
7: I'm pretty skinny.
0: Really?
7: Yeah.
0: How is it you've managed to avoid sex and those kinds of topics for so long?
7: Well, it's not that I've avoided them.
0: Mm-hmm.
7: It's just that, like, I've... not really had a whole lot of relationships and
0: all right.
7: I don't know.
2: But why?
0: What do you want to know? So you want to know about masturbating?
7: Yeah, because like I don't want to like, go out and like screw a guy because I'm kind of want to, I don't know, save that.
0: Want to save that?
2: Well, good. But
7: and then, like, one of the last relationships I had with a guy just kind of moved really fast, and I don't know, I didn't, wasn't really that cool.
0: So you,
2: why does masturbation enter into this equation?
0: She wants to take the edge off?
7: Yeah, because, like, I don't want to just go out and get a boyfriend just to screw around.
2: So you feel...
0: Well, just let me make sure, just to get some clarity. When you say masturbation, you mean performing it on yourself, not giving you some handwork to the guy.
2: Do you have night emissions? Do you have night orgasms, that kind of thing?
7: No, not really.
2: But do you feel the need to have an orgasm?
7: Yeah.
2: All right.
0: Okay. And you really feel the need to call a dignified talk radio show like ourselves.
7: Well,
0: what were we talking about? NAFTA? What were we talking about?
7: I listen a lot. And
2: cultures.
7: So, like,
2: cultures.
7: I figure, well, if anyone knows, they will, so.
0: All right, well, diddle yourself.
2: Well, use Ann, get in here. You use the tub, the spigot. Where is Ann?
0: Drew, let me ask you something hypothetically. Have you ever called for producer Ann?
2: No, I know, and she's actually
0: Why do you do that, though? Why don't you look through the goddamn windows? If you don't see her head, don't call for her.
2: You need to talk to Alex about the tub technique. She needs
0: she's 17.
2: Please, let's let a woman talk to her.
0: All right.
2: We got a minute. Ann, here we go. Alex.
7: Yeah?
2: All right, Ann's going to tell you how to do this kind of thing in a bath. What the most likely thing to work is a bathtub with a large volume of water running across your clitoris, basically. And so,
7: okay.
2: Ann,
0: your flume.
2: Ann?
3: What a lot of girls do is you basically get in your bathtub.
7: Mm-hmm.
3: You position yourself so that the water is hitting you where it feels good.
7: Okay.
3: And you just get the pressure so it's not too hard.
4: Temperature, too, is important, probably.
3: Yeah, you don't want to burn yourself.
2: What about shower head? Is that those pulsating shower heads, are they good, Ann?
3: Yeah.
2: Sometimes.
3: You could do that, but I think the bathtub is better.
0: Ann's going to ruin the chair, don't keep
3: talking. The bathtub is better because you're already lying down. And.
2: Okay. Oh, Ann's got a position thing. I see.
0: Yeah.
3: You can relax.
0: All right?
7: Okay.
0: Try the tub.
2: And a lot of women, in order for that to happen, they sort of need to sync up with sort of an emotional state, a state of intimacy. And so that's why this, the lighting the candles and the incense.
4: And lock the bathroom
2: relaxing.
4: Door, too. The door.
0: Let me give you a quick tip, too. Producer Ann didn't want me to mention this over the air, but she got busted a couple of times because she had that no-slip daisy imprinted between her shoulders. Her back, and I think her mom.
2: It actually eroded into her skin.
0: It actually looked like a tribal tattoo.
2: Yeah, yeah.
0: It's right.
2: No, she told me about that.
0: Right between the scapula.
2: No, it almost went into her spine. They had to. They were.
0: It was permanently there.
2: Considering an operation.
0: They thought she was branded with the no skid daisy
3: that
0: was on the bottom of the tub.
2: I didn't know she shared that with you, Adam. But now they bring it up.
0: All right,
2: here we go.
0: Hey, you know, I came with a good name. Good name for vagina. Beef flume. Yeah, you gotta think about it a little bit, but I think it's solid. Yeah. Drew,
2: let's go to break.
0: All right, Mark Ballard here from Keenetti.
2: Oh,
0: I'll write that one down, Drew.
2: And Mark is so pleased he's joined us tonight.
4: This is great.
0: Brian, tell Tara what a flume is, and then give her a laugh. We'll be back.

0: Hey, everybody. Love Lines. I'm Adam. That's Dr. Drew. Mark Valley is in here tonight from Keen Eddie, which is on Tuesday nights, 9 o'clock on Fox. And Jane's Addiction, the entire cast and crew of Jane's Addiction will be in here tomorrow night. And then Ozzy and Sharon. I guess the MTV will be in here then, too, so we got to dress up.
1: Are they filming now?
0: I don't know.
1: Yeah, are they filming?
0: The last couple,
1: they're not filming.
0: Oh, they're not?
1: No. No.
0: Now I'm confused because Drew thinks...
2: They're promoting Ozfest.
0: Drew thinks something's not going to happen.
1: So that means it is going to happen.
0: Probably does now, but now Ann's usually right.
1: Yeah.
0: And I'm at a standoff now, so it's a
1: 50-50.
0: Mexican standoff here. I don't know. It's like, yeah, maybe...
3: I feel like I've been abducted by aliens and just let down again.
0: Yeah. Well, anyway, Ozzy and Sharon will be in here after that. Drew has looked up the word flume for my new vagina euphemism, beef flume. You know, I'm hoping it sort of catches on fire, takes the world by storm. Drew?
1: The flume, an inclined channel for conveying water. That's for conveying logs down it or for powering a water mill,
0: like
1: a mine, a ravine or gorge. Wait a minute, I lost it.
0: Yeah, gorge.
1: With a stream
0: is good.
1: Running through.
0: Yeah.
1: Oh, here's number three. Beef flume, see also vagina.
0: Oh, somebody came up with it already. I can't believe it. Beef flume.
4: Why not kitten flume, though? Kitten flume sounds so much better.
0: I don't know. Beef flume is great because...
1: It's just disgusting enough for
0: just,
1: Adam to...
0: It's just disgusting enough. And everyone's going to have to go look up flume. But the idea that it's a gorge or valley, solid, you know. Beef flume. She had a tight beef flume. Yeah, I mean,
1: how just flume.
0: Well, that's what it's going to turn into.
1: Yeah, just flume.
0: You got to have beef flume for a while. It's like, what her BF smell like? You see what I'm saying?
1: No.
0: It's already good. And then eventually it's flume, and then it
5: like
0: turns into I gave her flume.
5: Meat flume. Meat flume. Beef flume. There's a little too much of an F, I think.
0: Yeah. Meat, but meat flume sounds like, as my buddy Joe Flume. Oh, you guys know each other.
1: Meet Joe Flume.
5: Where's Meat Flume?
0: He's a legacy. You're 85. That's not going to work. Yeah, I'm sticking by beef flume. I don't know. It almost sounds like one word. And maybe it should be one word.
5: But flume.
0: It's just, you can screw up anything.
5: Once the kids get
0: don't make a mockery of my beef flume. How dare you?
1: I think flume. Flume will do.
0: All right. Flume.
1: Yeah.
0: It's just like, I like something in there, you know, hair flume or...
1: We'll come up with something. We will. It'll get to it. Beef will stick for the time being.
0: Let me just say this.
1: Yeah.
0: My first ideas...
1: Always the best.
0: This happens. People second guess. They start arguing.
1: All right.
0: An hour from now, we're right back at beef flume where we began.
1: Could well be.
0: Okay?
1: Yeah.
0: I'll meet you guys over at beef flume. It'd be a good name for a chain of restaurants.
1: Just thinking.
0: Beef flumes. Come on down.
1: Sandwich shop.
0: Yeah, Bloomin' Tacos. There's all these crazy vaginal dishes
1: on
0: there.
1: Come on down to Flumes.
0: Come on down. Yeah. Heather?
5: Try our meat pie.
6: Yeah.
0: Yeah. What's going on?
6: I think you're just the sexiest damn person in the world.
0: Yeah, with my beef flumery.
6: Did it seriously say see vagina?
0: No, that was Drew being smart and pulling something off for a change.
6: Oh, that was good.
0: Yeah, I know. It was impressive.
5: Very convincing.
1: We need to recreate what we had on the TV show, a little joke tally.
0: Yeah,
1: just so I can get a feedback.
0: I used to keep track of Drew when he made jokes. That's probably the first this year.
1: Yeah, it's harder on radio.
0: I think about 1.5 going this year.
5: He's a flume of humor these days.
0: What's up there, Heather?
6: I've been listening to the show for about 7 years.
0: Mm-hmm.
1: Two or nine.
6: Yeah.
0: Yeah.
1: That already bothers
6: pretty
1: me.
6: Pretty much every night. And
0: yeah. Drew's bothering.
6: I pretty much have masturbated to Adam since I was about 12 years old.
0: Really?
6: Yeah.
1: Mm-hmm. Have you ever seen him?
6: Yeah.
0: True.
1: Just wondering. Your magical.
6: This morning,
1: silky
6: last
1: voice.
6: Night. A couple times after lunch.
0: Yeah. Usually they meet in the bathroom by the tub. Hey,
6: I've tried that, but I don't quite get the picture of you with the water going down. But
0: no, I'd be complaining about something. But what am I doing to you?
6: Just your voice.
0: Just hanging and talking?
6: just the fact that you could pull off the man show alone, that really...
0: Yeah. I didn't do it alone, though. But I had a partner.
6: You were most of it, though.
0: Yeah.
6: Helped, but
0: yeah. All right. Well, Jim may be glad to hear that. I got to call him now. All right. Hey, thanks for the compliment, Heather.
6: Also, I had a question.
2: Next caller!
1: Yeah.
6: I've been bisexual since around the time I turned 13.
1: Mm-hmm.
6: And I recently had told my sister, and she has not been talking to me.
1: Huh. How old is your sister?
6: She's 15.
1: 15. It might be a little bit tough for a 15-year-old to handle that, huh?
6: Well, the only reason I told her was because she was trying to get guys' attention by telling them that she was bisexual.
1: Ah.
6: Mm-hmm. And so I kind of showed her a video of me and a couple other girls, and that pretty much proved it because she didn't believe me when I told her. And
0: were you guys chowing down on beef loom?
6: Oh, yeah. Oh, yeah.
0: See how that worked?
6: Think about Adam the entire time, yep.
0: Oh, my God.
1: Oh, Heather.
0: You're doing videos?
1: Now, wait a minute. Well,
6: yeah. Well,
1: I think Heather's beyond, she can't be sort of retrieved, but the sister we could perhaps salvage.
0: By what? Freezing her? Pouring the liquid nitrogen on
1: by
0: her until we have the technology
1: Heather
0: to do enough brain work on
6: no.
1: That she traumatizes her sister with this stuff.
0: Yeah, hey, Heather.
6: She's not traumatized. She was mad because I'd actually made a point, and she showed it. Because she didn't believe me so much, she showed the video in front of her boyfriend and all of my guy friends and my ex-boyfriend and everyone else.
0: Really?
6: Yeah.
0: Hold on a second. I'm going to have one of these sitcom. I'm going to do like one of these sitcom endings to this call. Just bear with me here, guys.
1: Uh-oh.
5: Here we go.
0: Heather.
6: Yeah?
0: Hey, this is Adam Carolla from the radio. Look, I kid a lot with the beef looms and all, but having bisexual affairs in high school and videotaping it is no joke. Hey, if you want to get with me, you're going to need to clean up your act. All right?
6: Oh, my God. I can't.
0: You want me to sign a ball and send it out?
1: Windbreaker.
0: I mean, a windbreaker.
6: No, just send me a picture of your dick and I can die happy.
0: All right.
1: Oh, Heather.
0: Oh. Drew, you got one of those mini spy cameras? A little delayed joke for Drew. You know, it's a microfilm.
1: Yeah, I got it.
0: All right.
1: But hey, listen, you got to send out some napalm.
0: Heather, what the hell? What's going on here with the videotaping and the lesbians? How many chicks were in there? I'm just curious.
6: All girls.
0: All girls? How many, though?
6: Just two. Two, excluding myself.
1: So two other than yourself.
6: Yeah.
0: So the world's dumbest calls. Like, how many girls in there? This one was all girls. Yeah. How many? Two.
1: Excluding myself.
0: All right, Heather.
6: Yeah.
0: And where's this videotape now?
6: It's actually in a shoebox above my closet.
0: All right. And what about these other two girls? They're not worried about this tape and you being in
6: actually,
0: possession
6: of it? Actually, they've been my best friend since about third grade. And we were just, you know, kind of did a what the hell.
1: That's more than what the hell, Heather.
0: Yeah.
1: That's a commitment. That's a beef flume commitment.
0: All right. So what's with the what's with all the acting out? Where's your dad?
6: Don't know. Don't care.
0: Oh.
1: What happened before
6: he left? He called me for the first time in my entire life about 2 days ago.
1: Did your mom have step or other boyfriend?
6: My mom was in Seattle with the four younger brothers and sisters that I helped raise.
0: Mm-hmm.
1: I mean, how did you end up emancipated?
6: I'm not emancipated.
1: Well, who are you living with?
6: My grandmother.
0: Yeah.
1: Oh. What's up with your mom?
6: Bitch.
1: She's a heroin addict or something? Yeah.
6: She kind of, like, did opium and shit.
1: That's
6: I mean,
1: an addict. She's an addict.
6: Yeah.
1: All right.
5: Opium, it's kind of old school, isn't it?
0: Yeah.
6: Actually, she made it.
0: China woman.
1: Are you from Middle East or something?
6: No, she was Buddhist, and she kind of had a bunch of friends that were Buddhist.
0: Yeah.
6: And I'm not sure how she got into it, but she ended up finding a way to make it, and yeah.
0: Okay.
6: Went from there.
0: Okay, so here's the deal, Heather. You've been through hell.
6: Yeah.
0: Your life's been horrible. I'm sorry for that. Now you're acting out.
1: Mm.
0: It'd be a good idea just for your future to do a little less acting out over the next few years. You know, don't give your grandma a heart attack. Go to school. Go off to some lesbian or bisexual college. You know what I mean? But just kind of keep yourself in check for about 2 years.
6: The problem with the bisexual thing is that when I was, like, even 12 years old, when I was listening to the show, if a girl would come on, she sounded hot. It was like, just for me admitting that to myself was like, what the hell's wrong with me?
1: Well, Heather, you're kind of an addict too, right?
6: Yeah.
1: Yeah. Right. This is sexual addiction, Heather. You were traumatized sexually.
6: Actually, I'm a virgin, so.
0: Really?
6: You're doing okay.
1: Well, you're not. Listen.
0: Penis has ever crossed the threshold of the beef flume.
1: I understand the flume.
0: See, I worked that in there.
1: Yeah. What would the
5: very technical.
1: What would the appropriate term for the hymen be if the flume's a hatch? Flume hatch? I don't know.
5: Be yeah, that it could be a gate.
1: Gate.
6: A locked flume. There you go.
1: Locked flume.
5: Could be trap, but lock.
1: Heather, you've lost sight of chastity versus virginity versus sexually active.
5: Water wheel.
1: Yeah, you can't be less of a virgin to lesbian activity than you are.
5: Look.
1: Really. And so there you are. You're not a virgin to being a lesbian. Maybe you are a lesbian. Maybe you're not even bisexual. Although you're like Adam. That sort of speaks for itself, I guess, in terms of being a lesbian.
5: All right, to wrap it up.
1: All right, the fact is, though, you need to contain some of these behaviors. You have been traumatized. You identify yourself as an addict. Trauma plus genetics of addiction, and then with some pharmacological help, induces a sexual addiction. And you're heading down that path. You're only 16, and you're involved in a lot of behaviors that are just going to get worse as time goes along unless you can contain them.
5: Maybe she needs to go to AA.
1: I think a therapist, just a individual.
5: Her grandma's not going to send her to an individual therapist.
1: A school therapist, somebody. She needs somebody to help her watch out for her, help her understand where these behaviors are going to lead her. Because she won't have the motivation to go to 12-step until something horrible happens to her.
5: Yeah. All right. Well, good times. Jared?
2: Wow.
5: Jared.
1: He's gone.
5: Jared's 25. Let me read his question. Says he wants to drop his log into a beef flume. I'm in love with flume. The log is good, too. The log goes in the flume.
1: Yes.
5: That's what the flume is there for, the log.
2: Yeah, but a log is a euphemism for something else. So
5: then you're getting really weird. Yeah. Still, it's kind of a turn on. You got to admit, it's something provocative.
1: Mark, you're doing this to him. You are.
5: You get me punchy.
1: I think he's into you.
2: I'm encouraging him.
5: Yeah. I'd like to do some log work with Mark. Yeah. Jenny?
1: Do we have to listen to ourselves?
5: No.
1: It's really
5: so bad.
1: It's painful to hear that.
5: The only thing worse than hearing my voice in my head in real time is hearing it delayed 11 seconds.
1: Oh. It just sort of struck us both with a little bit of horror.
5: Mike, you realize I can't escape this voice?
1: Yeah, you can't.
5: Yeah, well, you don't live with me. I mean, you don't hear me every day.
1: Just in my ringing in my ears.
5: Jenny?
7: Hello?
5: You 15?
7: Yeah.
5: What's up?
7: A couple weeks ago, my parents caught me smoking weed with my friend in my house. And since then, they haven't trusted me, and they just don't let me do anything anymore.
5: Mm-hmm.
7: They weren't mad or anything, but they don't let me go out and hang out with my other friends or do anything.
1: There you go.
5: All right.
7: And I was just like, I don't know how to get their trust back. Like, I've tried everything. Like, I've tried talking to them and telling them, like, why I was doing it.
1: Yeah, but Jenny, earning trust isn't something that you sort of declare. It's something that takes time, and then over time, you earn it.
5: The only people you don't trust get your trust by talking to you about how trustworthy they are.
1: Right.
7: Yeah. Well, like...
1: Yeah, so dismiss that. I would say take about 6 months to get their trust back.
5: 6 months?
1: Sure, 6 months of you behaving just the way you're supposed to, and you just ease back into...
5: Hold on. Do you realize she's 15?
1: The parents aren't 15.
5: Six months. Christmas break?
1: It's going to take them a while to get
5: there. All right, but Drew, how far, when you're 15, you've just graduated the ninth grade, let's say.
1: Yeah.
2: That's half
5: before now, and a Christmas break in high school, 10th grade.
1: Hey, some parents slam it down and don't release it until the high school's over.
5: No,
1: when
5: they
1: something
5: don't.
1: Happens. Yeah, it does.
5: Those are your uptight, screwed up Pasadena friends. Jenny?
7: Yeah?
5: Why were you smoking the pot?
7: Well, me and my friend were just doing it. Like, I don't know. Like, I've done it a few times before. And
1: you like it?
7: I mean, yeah.
1: A lot?
7: No.
1: Okay.
7: Like, I can stop, like, any time.
1: Well, no. Don't tell me that, because all my patients tell me that. The people that have a problem with pot are the ones that really like it. They really like it?
7: No.
5: All right. Here's all I have to do, Jenny. All I have to do is just sort of act nice and normal around your parents and don't get in any trouble for a few weeks, and they'll sort of let it slide a little bit.
1: And it'll ease back into it. Do sort of structured and supervised kinds of activities first, and then you'll earn the trust by behaving properly under these supervised situations, and then they'll let go.
5: Yeah. You know, it's funny. I'm trying to think of... I wonder if they blame her friend.
1: That only happens to you. If you were her friend, she'd be like, oh, my God, that Corolla kid.
5: I know. I used to get blamed for a lot of stuff with my friends. It's funny.
1: That's funny?
5: Well, it wasn't that funny, but it didn't really matter. It's sort of academic.
0: I actually had, you know, parents come to, like, parent-teacher conference things and bring me up. Not my parents. Not the conference with me. And my parents didn't show up to any of that crap.
1: I just imagine if it were my kids, I'd be like, okay, first, how do we get... You got to keep the Corolla kid away from my kid. You got,
0: that's what it
1: I don't want him in the class.
0: He's got to move further away from him. Yeah.
1: Yeah. I don't want them with the same teacher ever again.
0: Hey, Jenny? Now, what about your parents and this friend? Do they trust her anymore?
7: Yeah, they have, like, a lot of trust in her. Like, they trust me when I do stuff with her, but...
0: Well, whose pot was it?
1: Hers.
7: It was mine.
1: Oh, you're buying pot.
7: No, like, I was given it from a friend. Like, a friend gave it to me.
1: Mm-hmm. A boy.
0: All right.
1: A guy?
7: No, actually, it was a girl.
1: A girl, okay.
0: All right. Pot's evil.
7: Yeah.
0: You understand?
7: Yeah.
0: Pot kills.
7: Okay.
0: I know because I... smoke some of it's been about 19 hours now. I just realized. What was that?
5: Reefer madness.
0: Yeah. I don't do it that often, but, you know, yeah, it's going around. You know what I mean? You don't want people to think you're square.
1: Right. Squares.
0: You know what I mean? I run with a pretty hip crowd.
1: Yeah, you do.
0: Hot Hollywood crowd.
1: Roll a little.
0: I roll with, I was not rolling last night, but I did that Carson Daly MTV
1: roast. Oh, how was that? Yeah.
0: Last night. It was fun. It was fine. A lot of celebs there. Try to get some of them on this show. Ann Reimer to talk to you about that. And it's like one of these things where you're just sort of standing next to Britney Spears and you're thinking, that's it? Like, that's all I kept thinking. Like, shouldn't you be taller or have bigger boobs or something? Like, it's not that, I don't know, maybe no one could live up to that kind of billing, but you just kind of standing next to her thinking, like, yeah, when I was swinging a hammer, if I had a couple of beers, I would have thrown one your way, but just wouldn't have thought much about it if you're just sort of didn't know who she was. There's nothing wrong with her, but, like, just should be. You know what the problem with people is in real life? They're too little. Jennifer Love Hewitt, yeah. I love Jennifer Love Hewitt. I think she's really hot, but when you see her in real life, she's like, there's not enough there. Mm-hmm. It's like buying a scaled down version of an actual car or airplane you really like. You know, you just get you get the 3/4 model.
1: Yeah.
0: It's kind of nice, but not as cool as the ones you're looking at
1: right.
0: in the pictures, you know?
1: Yeah.
0: It seems like there should be more there for everybody. And then once in a while you see somebody, you go, wow, that guy's big.
1: Yeah, yeah.
0: Like Vince Vaughn or Clint Eastwood or something. You go, holy yes.
8: Who is number one?
0: Or Minka, number one Asian big boob queen. But
1: Mark's trying to keep up with you on that one.
0: She's a porn star I enjoy.
1: We have more Minka, don't we?
8: Don't play tennis no more.
0: She used to play tennis, Minka did. Until the boobs grew.
1: Oh.
0: And then she started making movies.
8: Number one, Asian big boob queen.
5: It sounds like a guy.
1: That's
0: hey,
1: good.
0: Man.
5: I'm not knocking you. You know what I mean?
0: Come on, dude.
8: Number one.
0: She's got a beef flume that smells like honeysuckle, dude. No ways. Dude. I like once in a while people will double down on the dude.
1: Yeah.
0: Dude. No way is that dude a dude. Vanessa?
9: Hello?
0: Yeah.
9: Hi. First I wanted to tell you, like, hobo pot. I think that is so cool. Like, I like the hobo pot and I'm, like, starting to tell people about it.
0: Yeah. It's been replaced by the beef.
5: Hobo pot?
1: Well, tell Mark about the hobo pot.
0: No, it's not. This is not. Not everything's a vagina thing. This is just a unit of smell. Like, if a guy had a little BO, it'd be three or four hobo power. But if a guy...
1: Probably one hobo power,
0: let a,
1: really.
0: Okay, that's a little bit of BO. Right. Okay, but if a guy let a huge fart go...
5: It's a hobo 10.
0: It might be 10, yeah, right.
1: 10 hobo
0: power.
5: If it's a silent one.
0: Yeah, silent. Yeah, because you can't clear out.
1: And if 15. 50 hobo, you vomit.
0: You vomit at 50. If you smell 50, you vomit.
1: 100 is a
0: theoretical death.
1: May not exist in
0: you
1: nature.
0: You die.
1: Well, it's unit of
5: it's like absolute not, zero.
1: Yeah, absolute zero. Yeah, exactly. Same idea.
0: I look at 100 hobo power in a sense how a couple hundred years ago they'd say, like, if man ever traveled faster than 100 miles an hour, he would die.
5: He'd explode.
0: Not the speed of sound.
5: Your mass.
0: Well, they did that, 50 years ago or 70 years ago. Vanessa?
9: Yeah.
0: Thank you. Anyway, go ahead.
9: Okay. Me and my boyfriend, he asked, like, he wanted like to have time apart or something like that, like a break kind of thing. Mm-hmm. And then like we started talking like a couple weeks later, and then like everything was okay because I thought it was just like, okay, you know, he had time to think and all that. And then like I started asking him a lot of questions and stuff, and like come to find out he had slept with another girl.
1: Well, that's what he was doing while he was thinking, or that's what he was thinking about.
9: Exactly. Yeah. And mm-hmm. so like we started talking again, and like he wants to get back together and stuff like that.
1: Yeah.
9: And he's expecting me to, like, forget about it because I guess we were, like, not together, you know?
0: Right.
9: But, like, I mean, what I'm thinking basically is that kind of he wanted to say, oh, I need time to think, but really he just wanted to go do something else.
1: That's correct.
5: Trust your instincts.
1: Yeah, Vanessa, you got it just right.
9: Okay, so, like, should I just tell him, you know?
1: If you can't live with that, if that's not okay to have given him that time to do something else, and you're going to be resentful of that, then don't go back.
9: Yeah, because I keep, like, bringing it up, even though, like, you know, if I'm going to forget, I just...
0: Yeah, it's going to bug you.
1: Yeah, it sounds like it is.
0: And if it's going to bug you, you just got to know it's going to bug you and get out of there.
9: All right, thanks.
0: All right, but good times, though, right?
9: Yep, good times.
0: Hey, look, see, now, where's your dad?
9: My dad?
0: Yeah.
1: Living with you?
9: No, I haven't seen him since I was, like, 12.
1: Oh, what happened?
0: 12?
9: Well, it's because, like, he was a drug addict, so my mom never married him.
1: Oh.
9: And then, like, he's like a deadbeat dad.
0: Why are you sort of mentally healthy?
9: Because, like, with my mom, my mom's really cool. She's loving, and I don't come from, like, a broken home or anything. And, like, my family loves me, so it's never really bothered me not having a dad.
1: Here's the deal. A lot of structure, a lot of good supervision and support from the attuned mom. This is how she gets involved with a screwball, but then she's able to see it and get out.
0: All right.
1: There you go. Thanks.
0: God bless there, baby doll.
9: All right. Bye.
1: Good times.
0: Yeah, and good times. Mark Valley's here tonight. He is Keen Eddie on Fox Tuesday nights, 9 o'clock. Take a quick break. We'll be right back.

0: It's Love Line. I'm Adam. That's Dr. Drew.
1: You are cool.
0: Mark Fowley is here tonight from Keen Eddie. He is Keen Eddie. We normally don't get the guy whose name is on the poster, but tonight we do. See him on all this. Man, I mean, they're really promoting the hell out of this show.
1: Yeah, a lot of stuff.
0: Fox, Tuesday nights at 9 o'clock. All right.
1: Hey, speaking of being cool, can I have a question for you to put you on the spot. Can I make a triumphant return on Crank Yankers as a as a rap speaking?
0: Yeah, yeah. Drew was on our Crank Yankers show as a... he did a fantastic job as the smack-talking inner-city Dr. Drew. But, Drew, you got to bring that tape in so people can hear it.
1: All right.
0: Didn't Anderson tell you to do that?
1: Yeah, I don't have it.
0: Oh, you don't?
1: I don't think I have it.
0: Maybe I got it. No, I'll bring it in. I thought we brought it in, or maybe we just showed it to everyone and
1: we
0: then brought it back.
1: Yeah.
0: All right, we'll get that worked out.
1: No, you brought a tape and played it in there, remember?
0: Yeah, I got the CDs or something. Yeah. I was going
2: whatever.
0: Yeah, whatever. Yeah, you can do that, Drew.
1: All right.
0: Christina?
3: Yeah.
0: You're 14?
3: Yep.
0: What's up?
3: My mom found out I was bi, and she totally freaked out, and now I can't see half of my friends.
2: You no good hooligan!
0: How does she know which half to keep you away from?
1: Yeah, that's what I was just thinking.
0: You're bi, that's everyone, right?
3: Well, because my friends from school, she thinks they're all straight, but the friends I hang out with outside of school, she knows they're all bi, or not all of them, but most of them are.
1: So you've had sex with boys and girls?
3: Well, I haven't had sex yet, but...
1: Well, how do you know you're bi, then?
4: How do you have time to be bisexual when you're 14?
3: I have feelings for girls.
1: Mm-hmm. Well, but pretty much all 14-year-olds have that.
3: Yeah, but...
1: Most people don't declare their major until a couple years later.
0: Well, how'd your mom find out?
3: I was writing a letter to my friend, and she found it.
0: How'd she find it?
3: I don't know, but she just told me that she found the letter.
0: All right. Do you like your mom?
3: Yeah, no, I do.
0: You do? You like your dad?
3: My daddy doesn't live with us.
0: Hmm.
1: Daddy?
3: Yeah.
0: That's creepy. Where is he?
3: I think he's in San Diego.
0: Is he not sure?
3: Yeah, I'm not sure.
1: When was the last time you saw him?
3: About a year ago.
1: And what was that like?
3: Kind of awkward.
0: Mm. Yeah. And does he call you?
3: He called me like once a month.
1: Yeah, I just feel that pain calling daddy. Oh, my God. And the guy's not even around. That is such an abandonment.
0: What's his situation? Does he drink? Did he go meet another woman or something? Do you know?
3: Well, he was on a lot of drugs, and my mom wanted to divorce him because he was kind of abusive to her. So.
0: Mm-hmm. Yeah, well, there's where the daddy comes.
1: Yeah, yeah.
0: Hey, Christina.
3: Mm-hmm.
0: So here's I know it just sounds like we give the speech. I was going to say every night, but 30 times a night, but... you've been through some things in your life at a fairly young age, and some bad things with the dad, all that abandonment and all that kind of stuff. You're going to have a lot of feelings for everybody, and everything's going to be kind of confusing. You need to just sort of relax. I mean, as Drew says, declare a major? It's just like someone wanting you to declare a major in the ninth grade.
1: Yeah, what's your career going to be?
0: What for? You don't know yet. And if you think you know, you may be wrong.
1: You're certainly wrong.
0: Well, you could listen. Hold on a second. You could be gay. You could know you were gay.
1: Oh, no.
0: When you were.
1: I'm just saying about.
0: We were on the career thing.
1: The career thing still.
0: Oh, yeah. Sorry. Yeah. I smarted myself. My own bad example. Drew, you knew you were going to be a doctor at 14, though.
1: Yeah, but it.
0: You knew your dad was going to make you into a doctor.
1: No, but I was back and forth. I had to go back and forth a couple times to do some other things before I was ready to really make that commitment.
0: Please. Dad told you that when you were born, Christina.
3: Yeah.
0: This is like my dad was with carpet cleaning. We've met with a very proud parents. Yeah. A-hole. Mm. All right, so, what's our advice for her?
1: Slow down.
0: Yeah, your mom has the right instincts, which is she starts feeling that you're maybe getting a little out of control, and she's trying to rein you in a little bit, and it's going to be tough without any father figure there to act as a disciplinarian, and she's doing the best she can, and you just got to trust her and us on this one. All right?
3: Okay.
4: And watch Keen Eddie at Tuesdays at 9 p.m. That'll answer some of your questions.
0: Number one teen bisexual show on Fox. Number one.
3: Okay.
0: All right.
1: And then you're going to need to do some work on your feelings about man and abandonment. If you feel like you're willing to work on yourself, something like Al-Anon or CODA, Adult Children of Alcoholics, that kind of thing would be really good for you.
0: I'd like to...
1: Alateen.
0: I'd like to send a plea out to the fellas that like to F the women, knock them up, and then leave town and basically screw their daughters up for the rest of their natural lives until I get them, and then I date them. Please just put a goddamn condom on, would you, pigs? Please? And my only... You guys, you should be just dying inside. You really should. I don't know why they don't.
1: Because they're loaded. They're doing drugs.
0: Even the guys that aren't loaded, they're like, you know, they're sort of gleeful about it. Like, we've talked to guys like this all over the country, mostly in Florida. But they're like, yeah, I got two daughters. Yeah, they're up in Seattle.
1: See them at Christmas.
0: One's 9, one's 11. And then, well, I got stepson, another daughter over here. We're living in Boca Raton. I get out there once in a... It's like, it's if you're... Like, really, you'd have more passion if you're just talking about a pet llama or something that you left behind.
1: Yeah, but you even an animal you would...
0: An animal, there would be more, yeah. Yeah, we're more talking about a ski boat or something.
1: Right.
0: Yes, if you're... Yeah, it's out there. I cover it during the winter. Right. I get it out. I get out in the lake. I'll probably launch it maybe once or twice a year. That's what they sound like. Just, their daughters are just sitting there wrecked that they have no father. Yeah, a whole string of horrible relationships, possibly abusive relationships, and casual dads doing a little sport fishing in Florida. No consequence at all. And then, conversely, a plea to the screwed-up chicks who feel like they need to have sex with these guys. Like, I mean, the guy never quits the drugs, never stops abusing. Eventually, you shoehorn him out of your life. Really? You want to? You think this be a good guy to start a family with in the first place, you crazy broads?
1: Well,
0: what the hell's going on with this country?
1: That's just a reflection of her father.
0: I'm moving to Canada.
1: Wow.
0: With Keen Eddie. It's going to be two fishes out of waters.
1: He goes, London was his thing.
0: Yeah, but this is a new one.
1: You're being mocked. Quebec.
0: Yeah, it's a new one. We're in Canada, so we're not that far out of water. This is a fish near water, but not in it. Not in the flume. Brittany?
3: Yeah?
0: You're 14?
3: Yeah.
0: What's up?
3: Well, my boyfriend just moved to San Diego, and I just wanted to know if he was on my mind.
1: You wanted to know?
0: No, you have nothing on your mind.
1: He's not on your mind. We declare him off your mind.
0: Yes. And you now have nothing left to get off your chest. So your chest and your mind are clear, all right?
3: All right.
0: All right.
3: Okay.
0: All right, and...
1: So we're 90 minutes. 90 minutes.
0: Are you over 90 minutes?
1: Yeah.
0: All right. So, do you want to get him off of your mind or out of your mind?
3: Well, no, because we're trying to stay together.
1: No, 14 from L.A. to San Diego is just a little too far, I think. How long is he gone permanently?
3: Well, he might come back, like, in December or something like that.
1: No. I wouldn't waste your time with that.
3: Wouldn't waste my time.
0: What's he doing over there?
3: I don't know.
1: Was his family move? What happened?
3: Well, his dad always lived there. And his dad thought it would be a good idea if he moved over there.
0: So you can just say move back in with his dad.
3: Yeah. Do you think he's being with other girls?
1: Well, that's what she... See, that's the part she didn't know. Was just to declare him not...
0: Oh, I see. How old is he?
3: He's 14, too.
0: 14.
3: Yeah.
1: He's interested in other girls.
0: Do the ladies like him?
3: Yeah.
0: They do?
3: Yeah.
0: Are you cute?
3: I'm not conceited, but I get told that I am.
0: You are. How did you become boyfriend and girlfriend with him?
3: Well, how do we meet?
0: Yeah. Did he make the move on you?
3: Yeah.
0: Uh-oh. Hold on a second.
3: He liked me ever since he seen me. The first day he seen me.
0: Is that what he told you?
1: How long before the relationship started?
3: Like 5 months.
1: Okay.
3: Hmm? Well, I was with his best friend.
1: Okay.
0: He came up and did he ask you out?
3: Yeah.
0: All right, hold on a second. It's always bad. See, when a guy, especially a 14-year-old, has got a little moxie that way, you know, he knows, hey, baby, what do you say? Me and you over at the Chuck E. Cheese, right, we jump on that big thing with the balls in it. It'd be great. I mean, if a guy, the really problem is if he picked up on you, if he's got that, I mean, there's a lot of 14-year-old guys that are just sort of paralyzed.
1: Couldn't do that.
4: Oh, God.
0: They wouldn't know what to do. I was worthless,
1: three of us.
0: Harmless.
1: All three of us.
4: Forget it.
1: Impossible.
0: Yeah, I was like a pistol, but there's no bullets in it, and somebody wedged a piece of wood down the barrel and just broke it off. Like, you could kind of tell it was a gun, but it wasn't any. There was no visible threat. No one's going to get hurt with that.
5: There's no threat.
0: Yeah,
5: no,
0: like, if you saw a kid pick it up and run out of the house with it, you'd be like, enjoy. Nothing's going to happen. But I did know guys that actually were operators at 14. Yeah, they're in the 8th, 9th grade, and they had girlfriends, and they could pick up chicks, and they were kind of cool, and they had a little swagger to them. And if that's the guy you're talking about, then you can't, that doesn't lie dormant for 6 months until you come back.
1: No.
0: As a matter of fact, there's a new town to take over. All right, so wait a minute.
1: Two.
0: Brittany?
3: Yeah.
0: Yeah. I think this is it for this thing.
3: All right.
0: You'll want it this way, too. Because you're cute, and you're not going to go all that long before some other guy wants to ask you out, and you want to go out with him.
3: Yeah, you're probably right.
1: We're right.
0: We know, okay. Listen,
4: you'll be all right.
0: Here's the thing, too. Cute 14-year-old girl, the world is just opening up to you.
3: Mm-hmm.
0: You got a good 15-year run. You just go sick. All right?
1: Go sick.
0: But start reeling in the attitude as you get into your later 20s, would you?
3: All right, I will.
1: How about on 19, reel it in?
0: No, they can't. They're celebrities.
1: Yeah.
0: Celebrities. A 19-year-old woman who's hot, who has no education, no job, no future, no money.
4: She could be
0: president. Still a very hot commodity.
4: Oh, yeah.
0: In our society.
1: More power than
0: that. Yeah, more juice. Yeah, I mean, look. You see what Clinton had to deal with. You know what I mean?
1: You mean, what would he have done if he had some real talent in front of him?
0: I'm just saying. God bless Monica Lewinsky. She's dynamite lady. Dear friend. Solid 5.5 to 6 in the looks department on a good day, and not the greatest mind in
1: captivity.
0: No, not a real bright bulb. So now this is what the president is pulling as a male. So.
4: She's a beautiful girl.
0: The female equivalent, or the male, I should say, there's a Freudian slip there. Yeah. The male equivalent to Monica Lewinsky is not going to turn on a female president.
1: Right.
0: You know what I mean? There's no pull there.
1: No way.
0: There's some chubby intern with an 86 IQ.
1: Zero.
0: Right? Big fat zero. All right. Should we take a break?
6: Yeah. Let me say to the people of America and the nations of the world that I hate your ass. I swear to God I do.
0: We're going to take a little break back with more Mark Valley after that.

0: Hey, everybody. It's Loveline. I'm Adam Carolla. That is Dr. Drew. Mark Valley's our guest tonight. He's not on Keen Eddie. He is Keen Eddie.
1: Dude, I play Eddie.
0: Yeah. Whereas Drew's on Loveline.
1: Right.
0: See what I mean? You're not Loveline, dude.
1: I'm the flume on Loveline.
0: Yeah. Yeah, dude. Move my log, brother. All righty. And tomorrow night, Jane's Addiction is going to be in here. And I'm not talking about one of the roadies. I mean the entire Jane's Addiction lineup. And part of the Porno for Pyros lineup is going to be in here, too. Yeah. Well, I got Barry Farrell. He's in both bands, right? What happened to Porno for Pyros?
2: There could be some funky smell coming from your job. I'm not kidding you.
0: Wasn't Perry Farrell on this show?
2: There could be some funky smell
0: when
2: coming
0: I wasn't
2: from your
0: here?
2: Job. I'm not kidding you.
1: Well, this was him. Was he Adam here that night?
0: No, I think I was like out of dance.
1: Yeah, I think you were gone.
0: Or something.
1: Yeah, okay.
0: It was weird.
1: Maybe.
0: Remember he was on the show, but I wasn't around.
1: All right.
0: Was just you and him getting some kind of weird fest in here?
1: No.
0: Maybe you weren't here?
1: Striker.
0: Really?
1: Mm.
0: Where were you?
1: Here. I remember him being here.
0: Oh, okay. This is good times. Sharon and Ozzy Osbourne are going to be in here, and then Carney Wilson, and then our guest Thursday night is going to be off. I guess it's the bug repellent. Oh, no, we're not in here. God, that is beautiful. Steven?
3: Yeah.
0: You're 20?
3: Yeah.
0: What's up?
3: Hey, you know what? I'm not a conceited guy or anything, but, like, it is hard for me to get a girlfriend, and I know I'm a good-looking guy.
0: Yeah.
3: I mean, what am I doing wrong?
0: Just probably opening your mouth. Yeah, I mean it. You got to brood more.
3: Really?
0: Yeah. Mark's probably pretty good at that. Mark, you a good brooder? Like, can you, like, go, like...
4: Yeah. Yeah, just think of something that hurts really bad.
0: Yeah, and then next thing you know, a chick will be going, just let me in, man. Can I just get in?
4: You're like, just think of something really painful, but try not to show it.
0: Yeah, you wouldn't understand. Yeah. It's going to take a quiet
4: What's wrong with being conceited, anyway? Nobody wants to be conceited. I don't mean to be conceited, but...
0: Chicks like conceited, too, by the way.
3: I didn't know that.
0: Yeah, but it's you really gotta believe it. It's got to be a way of life. What do you do for a living, Steven?
3: I'm a student.
0: Where do you go?
3: Mount San Jacinto.
1: Oop.
0: Yeah. I'm sure there's tons of hot chicks are in Mount San Jacinto there.
3: Hey.
0: They didn't want to name it after something people could pronounce? Really?
3: I seriously don't know. I just moved here from Vegas.
0: All right. All right, so you're going to college.
3: Right.
0: There's tons of chicks at college, right?
3: It's, you know, it's like, it's not like, it's a junior college.
0: No!
3: Yeah, so a lot of old people, so I'm not trying to get on.
0: Yeah, you do got a lot of old people, but you got a lot of young, stupid chicks, too, right?
3: Yeah, yeah.
0: But they may be borderline retarded. I'm not sure if it's even legal to have sex.
1: Ooh, that's right.
0: Well, I mean, seriously, Drew, they may be of age.
1: If they're convicted of a murder, they might get off, or...
0: I'm saying, yeah, that'd be a great defense. You killed your boyfriend. I go to junior college. All right. Second-degree manslaughter. 6 months served already. You can leave. Drew.
1: Yeah.
0: Hypothetical.
1: Yeah.
0: Are you allowed to have sex with retarded people?
1: I don't know what the laws are with that. There are problems with consent, yeah.
0: I'm saying, couldn't some of those same laws...
1: apply to junior college students?
0: Yeah. Possibly. I think a good attorney could argue that. Your Honor, he got a 29 on his SAT. Now, please. All right, where are we? He goes to college. You just gotta shut up.
1: Well, what is it about?
0: Checks.
1: I'm really troubled by our callers that start the calls with "I'm not conceited, but," and it's not that they're conceited. It usually, to me, implies a difficulty in self-perception on some level.
0: Well, he's just he's trying to say he's a nice-looking guy, Steven?
1: But they never really are.
0: No, but Steven can be a nice-looking guy, but that is only half your battle with the women.
3: Yeah, I'm not afraid to talk to them. I mean, I go up and talk, and I get numbers, and, like, I'll call them, but after that, it just fades off. It's just hard for me to get a girlfriend.
0: Really?
1: They go out with you?
3: Like, once or twice, yeah.
1: They go out with you a couple of times?
3: And then, like, I don't know, we just stop talking.
1: No conversion.
3: Yeah.
0: Hmm.
3: Like, do I try too hard? Do I try too little? I mean, I don't know what I'm doing.
0: Yeah, it's really
1: tough. Make sure you're selecting.
0: Yeah, I'm sorry, but you got to start
4: You got to go ugly early.
0: You
4: got
0: to go ugly early. I hate to say it. Keen Eddie knows.
4: Just build up your confidence, man. You'll be back in the game.
1: But
4: in
1: there
4: no
1: is
4: time.
1: That. There is that. I'm good looking. I get the real sense that the self perception.
0: I don't know.
1: Is huge.
0: He's just saying that there's nothing wrong with him. I don't get that vibe from Steven.
1: Yeah, but I think somebody calling is saying, look, I don't understand why I can't get anywhere. I don't think there's anything wrong with me physically, but maybe they see something. That's different than saying, hey, I'm not conceited, but I'm a really good-looking guy.
0: They didn't say it like that. Oh, Drew, don't be a snob. How dare you?
1: But listen, we have girls calling with that, too.
0: Yeah.
1: And it's always like, remember, those people have come
4: over. Well, it's almost like when somebody says, you know, I don't mean to be mean, but.
1: Exactly. No offense, but.
4: No offense. I don't mean to, like, offend you,
1: and then say something horrible.
4: Yeah, say something really offensive.
0: Yeah, they do that, and then they go, I'd like to help.
1: But.
0: But, yeah, I'd like to help is as much help as mean as. I don't mean to be cruel, but.
1: Yeah. It's that same.
0: Yeah, all right. But
4: good luck,
0: I don't get
4: good
0: that
4: luck.
0: From Steven. I just
1: no, not there's anything wrong with Steve, but I
0: no,
1: just.
0: No, it's great. It's great. Look, here's the deal. When you're 20, you're no man's land. You really are as a guy.
4: Right.
0: Unless if you're going to a college, that's fine. But junior college isn't quite college enough for that. And at 20, you're just no man's land. If there's some cute 19-year-old chick who's in your French class with you, she's not into you. She's into a 28-year-old dude who's in a band.
4: Oh, yeah.
0: Right? Or a guy who's got a few bucks. You being 20, driving a crappy car, living at home.

0: past couple girls you've been with. You know the feeling you get when you realize nothing's really happening?
1: Yeah, I know the exact feeling.
0: It's well, remember that, you know. So next time you see somebody and you start getting that feeling, you know,
2: could
0: be the one that can say, hey, you know, this isn't working. I got to move on,
3: you know?
1: Yeah.
2: All right.
3: So good.
2: No advice on how to meet women, but advice on how, when you're getting dumped,
3: that's the stage he needs help with. He had no trouble meeting, getting phone numbers, starting the date, but it's the conversion. And, of course, as soon as he tries to get out, they're going to be,
2: No, he's got to find a fat chick, or he's got to find a hot chick that's got, like, a dent in her. Like, really, really bad skin or something like that, maybe some kind of crippling disease. And?
4: Yes.
2: You're 17?
4: Yeah.
2: What's up?
4: Yeah, I have a boyfriend who's 17. I have a boyfriend who's 20. He wants me to have a kid.
3: We can't hear you.
2: Yeah, your connection's too bad.
0: Whispering or something.
2: What are you doing?
4: My boyfriend wants me to have a baby with him.
2: A baby?
4: Yeah.
3: How old is he?
4: Huh?
3: How old is he?
4: He's 23.
2: Okay.
3: Does he want to marry you?
4: I don't know.
2: All right, you're 17. Don't do it.
3: Forget it.
4: Yeah, because he's, like, totally jealous. He told me to quit my job. You see me talking to some guys, so...
2: All right, look.
3: Get rid of this guy.
2: What's this guy do?
4: He's the manager at TGI Fridays.
3: He's a restaurant manager.
2: Ooh, he could be pulling down tail in that job. All right, he's too old for you. I don't like him. I don't trust him.
3: Do you work with him?
4: I just, but he told me to quit.
3: Yeah, so he could...
2: Oh. He works with
3: her. But he wants her to quit so she can start dating her.
2: I knew she... I looked at her, she said, she's 17. She probably doesn't work there. But then I realized that's all these restaurant managers do is just... It is a steady influx of 18-year-old chicks who are just... They work there for 4 months and they move on. You know, they're just going to college or doing whatever. You're in charge of the schedule. You're like God. I mean, to everyone else, you're just some jack-off 23-year-old who works at TGI Fridays. He's got to wear a stupid hat, you know? But to them, you're the boss man. I mean, you're the prime minister of prime rib. Write that down, Drew.
3: Prime minister.
2: Yeah,
3: Friday.
2: TGI Flumies. That's gonna be on the menu. But here's the point. It's easy just to you just got steady influx. These 18-year-olds, you do what you want. But then the guy gets all controlling. Wants to have a kid.
3: Please.
2: And an a-hole.
3: Idiot. Yeah.
2: I hate guys like that. All right, let's take a break.
3: Yeah.
2: I'm discussing with all of you.

0: that means the show is over. I want to thank Mark Valley for coming in here tonight.
1: Thanks for having me, guys.
0: Our pleasure. Keen Eddie, everybody. Tuesday nights, 9 o'clock on Fox. Continued success.
2: When do you go back into production? Right away? I mean,
1: don't know, man.
2: They just all of a sudden will pull the trigger and you go to London.
1: Yeah.
2: Wow.
1: Pack your bags. Get ready to go.
0: We'll keep our fingers crossed.
1: Thanks,
0: and
1: guys.
0: Jane's Addiction in here tomorrow night. Until next time, this is Adam Carolla for Dr. Drew saying mahalo.
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6: Loveline. 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
2: Hey, it is Loveline. I'm Dr. Drew. The phone number here, 1-800-LOVE-191. Loveline, tonight's guest, Linkin Park. Mike and Rob, welcome.
7: Hi, Drew.
2: A man we really like here. I apologize for my partner's absence. He will be here momentarily, I guarantee it.
7: Awesome.
2: You guys, things have changed since last time we saw you, haven't they? I mean, given the fact that, I mean, we have a lot of big bands that come in here once in a while, and, you know, you get a decent crowd, but you guys had like a riot out there. It's pretty nice.
7: Yeah, it's cool. We're trying not to be any different, but definitely there's a lot of kids, you know, when we get out to do these events and stuff, I definitely see a lot of kids out there.
2: New CD today?
7: Yes, very exciting.
2: Were you at a store or anything today? Is that,
7: yeah.
2: That's what
8: the, yeah, we went to Tower on Sunset.
2: Were they following you?
7: It was weird because we actually, somebody thought it up like last week and said, hey, let's do this, you know, let's just go over to Tower and see if we can do a little release thing, you know, a little party or something. And it kind of just didn't work. Like everybody's, you know, they were worried about the scheduling and then like advertising it. So we didn't advertise it. Nobody told anybody. I mean, people told a couple.

0: people, but
1: a billion people showed up.
0: Yeah, it was pretty. Yeah. It was good.
2: And when it wasn't like blocking traffic, but it was like, you know, for not
1: saying
2: anything.
1: Get the tail of the comet here, and there's still traffic being blocked in the street outside this studio.
3: Yeah, it was mostly our fan club. We listed it to them, and
1: I see.
3: A lot of them showed up.
1: I see. And it comes out today. It's the second CD, Reanimation.
0: Yeah.
1: Are we going to hear from it tonight?
0: Yeah.
1: Are these first?
0: Yeah, we actually. Well, what's going on with it is kind of like we are. We're not telling anybody about any singles or anything or focusing on any tracks. I mean, Points of Authority is kind of the first one that has been played on stations because we have a video that goes along with it. Mm. And really, the main reason why that one had a video is just because our DJ Mr. Han really wanted to do a video to it. It's like a robotic song. That's kind of been the theme visually of the album. Because it is like a digital version of the original, so everything's like a robotic version of the original. He did a video that's completely CGI. We aren't even in it.
1: Wow.
0: I mean, it's got our scans of our faces, and that's about it.
1: Oh, interesting.
0: And it's really action-packed and violent.
1: Oh, nice.
0: and so Points of Authority is pretty much the first one that I think people will hear.
1: And you guys are working on yet a third right now, right?
0: Yeah, we're in the studio.
1: All right. Linkin Park, Rob and Mike, let's take some calls. How about that? You ready?
0: Yeah.
1: All right, hold on here. Find a good one. This is Angel, who is 22. We've learned on this show to be careful with women named Angel.
4: Hello.
1: Hi, Angel. What's going on?
4: Not much. How are you guys?
1: Awesome.
3: Hello.
4: Hi.
1: Linkin Park is the guest. Oh, and Adam Carolla is yet another guest. Shocking.
5: Hey. Unacceptable.
1: We're talking to Angel, who's 22. They're not bad. Listen. Adam had to film 3 man shows today, right?
6: Yes.
1: Oh, I mean, it's amazing that you even came in tonight. It's because of you guys he's even here.
0: Thank you, Adam.
6: Thank you, Linkin Park.
0: Sorry, Adam.
6: That's all right. Well, we'll get going. No problem.
0: I think Angel was hoping that she could get away without any Adam on this call. She's like,
1: no,
0: oh, thank God.
1: No,
6: you stinking whore.
1: All right, Angel, what's going on?
4: No, you guys are completely wrong. Actually, I need Adam's advice.
6: Great. Right. Here I am. An F, buddy.
1: 5 words in, she's using the F word. Are we going to go back to her?
6: No.
1: Candace won't let us.
6: Punish her a little bit. You want to switch, Drew?
0: No.
6: Okay.
1: I know you can't stand it.
6: I don't have
1: enough
6: energy to fight.
7: Cut her off for good, please.
6: I don't like sitting in the bitch seat, Drew.
1: It's your punishment. Right. You could have been here on time. This is Henry, who's 18.
8: Hello?
1: Hey, Henry, what's going on?
8: Hey, pretty good.
1: What's up? Henry.
6: See what happens, Drew, when you take over Captain Kirk's seat?
1: It's not my fault that the callers suck.
8: What's up?
1: What's up, Henry?
8: What's going on?
1: Talk to us, bro.
8: Yeah, I was just wondering, I've been taking ecstasy for the last, like, 3 months now.
1: Great.
8: And, I've just been noticing that I'm just, like, limp most of the time now.
1: Terrific.
8: And I was wondering, like, is that, like, normal? Like a side effect or something, or is it just...
1: Yeah, it's a side effect that you can get depressed, you can have...
8: Well, me and my buddies, like, we're doing a lot, and, like, I haven't noticed that I get depressed, like, afterwards, and a lot of people do.
6: Well, how long you been doing it?
1: 3 months, like, he said.
6: 3 months?
8: 3 months.
6: How, every day?
8: No, not at all. Just, like, I don't know, about, like, 30 times the last 3 months.
6: Can that screw with your penis, Drew?
1: Absolutely. Absolutely.
6: Maybe he's depressed because his penis doesn't work.
1: Well, it's all kind of goes together.
8: Like all the time, I mean.
1: Henry, you're using a drug right that is known to be a neurotoxin. It's well established. It damages part of the brain. And part of your central nervous system function is your Schwanz, your penis.
6: That's all of it, right?
1: Well, that's where it all gets focused.
8: Wait, what'd you say?
6: All right, hang up on him. Stop doing drugs. But listen, Drew, your penis is sort of the yardstick that you measure your health by, isn't it? I mean, the first thing that goes south is your penis. You're doing too many drugs. You're screwing up. You have problems. It all goes to the penis,
1: well,
6: right?
1: When you're damaging your body, yes, it makes it difficult for you to have sexual functioning.
6: But why is that the first part that goes? I mean, bands can go on tours, no problem. People can do an hour and a half stand-up gigs, no problem. People can carry on relationships and jobs, no problem. But yet the penis seems so easily affected.
1: There's no override for the penis. You can't will your penis to do anything. It's the most honest.
6: I got my penis to take out the garbage like 3 days ago.
1: That's pretty good.
6: I yelled at it. We got the most, a big blowout
1: really,
6: in the living room.
1: It's the most honest reflection of what's going on with your physical state.
6: Hold on. You get it, Drew? Blowout?
1: I missed that.
6: All right.
1: Good.
6: Yeah. All right, what the hell is going on with these calls? Drew, do you see what happens when you sit in the command module?
1: You really want to move over here, don't you?
6: Yeah. All right, you ready? Yeah. We'll do it.
1: You guys talk.
6: Wait a minute. Okay, Drew smacked the mic. Let's do it. I was going to say we could have heard a Linkin Park song or something while we did the switch, but yeah. I'm taking the mic with me.
1: No.
6: Are you ready, Drew?
1: Yeah.
6: I'm going to hand the mic off to you, but you got to talk. And talk.
1: Thanks for farting.
2: This is really funny.
6: I didn't fart over there.
2: It's too bad people can't see this.
1: You smell for the first time.
6: Thank you.
1: Is it your breath?
6: Drinking beer. Oh, this is a man show. It's a man show. Come on.
1: Oh, my God. Do you smell that?
6: Oh, true.
1: Not yet.
6: You're like McGruff, the crime dog. Guy drinks a half a beer, and it's a federal offense with you.
5: Wow, where do you keep your wallet?
6: Up my ass. All right. You guys cool?
1: Cool.
6: You all right? I'm sorry for the confusion, but we're back now. That's the point. All right. What do you want to do here, Drew? Want to speak to Sarah?
1: Yeah.
6: Sarah's 18. Sarah?
7: Hello?
6: What's up?
7: Hi. How are you?
6: Good.
7: Adam, Dr. Linkin Park, you're all great. I just calling around 3 years ago. Hello?
1: Yeah.
6: Yep.
7: Yeah, around 3 years ago, I went out with this guy for like 3 months, and he was like really emotionally abusive. And a little later, I developed like an eating disorder, like bulimia, and then like it stopped, and then I had like anorexia later. And the weird thing was that like he wouldn't tell me that I was stupid, or I was like he would tell me that I was like fat the other way around. He would tell me like
6: Drew, hold on, let's switch seats again. This isn't working out.
7: He would tell me I'm like stupid and there was nothing to me, and the only reason why why he was with me was because of my looks. And like in high school was hell for me. Like, girl, I had no friends who were girls. All my friends were guys. All these girls would like put me down and tell me that I should cut my hair and that I was like too ugly, and that, you know, there's like guys would talk to me.
6: All right. You had a rough life. We get it. But what's the question?
7: My question is, now, like, I stopped like eating again, and it's like off and on, off and on.
1: All right, so you need, the eating disorders are always chronic and always come and go, and it needs to be treated.
7: And what am I supposed to do? Like, I went to like a ton of psychiatrists, and they don't like, they're like, they seem so stupid to me. All they do is sit there and nod, and I think half the time they fall asleep, you know.
1: Mm-hmm. Well, so the fact that you feel that way about somebody's trying to help you says a lot too. So why don't you go back on your own, because you want to go back?
7: Like, I do, and every time I go, I've been to, like, many of them. Like,
1: why don't you stick with one and stay there for a long time?
6: Never leave.
7: I stayed with one, like, for 4 months, and
1: that is not
7: the
1: even,
7: longest one I ever...
1: That isn't the beginning of what you need. You need a long-term relationship with someone.
6: We're talking hundreds of years, thousands.
1: But there's something disrupted in your ability to trust people and the way you sort of project a lot of hostility. And I don't know if your dad abused you or left you or what the deal is.
7: No, like, my dad's around. My dad's, like, so, like, wonderful. Well, like,
1: then mom is the pain here. Mom.
7: No, my mom, they're both really good parents. Like, that's why, like, every time I listen to the show, I'm like, but I have normal parents, you know?
6: All right. Well, then stop acting like an idiot. I mean, you have normal parents, right?
7: Yeah, so why?
6: Right, so calm down. You should be more normal. You have no excuse. Go to the shrink. Focus on your eating disorder.
1: Get some help.
7: They get on my nerves. They don't, like, they don't listen. Like, I tell them one thing, and they're like, really? And then they just, like, get on. I hate them. Like, I don't.
6: All right, well, what's your plan? What do you want to do? You don't want to go to the shrink. You don't want to work on your eating disorder. What's the plan?
7: I can work. It's more like if I don't do it on my own. It's more has to do with me. If I don't do it on my own and I don't sit down, like, sit put, like, nothing works.
1: What is your plan?
7: I've given up. By now it's like I go with the flow. Like,
1: all right, so
7: left.
1: You have no plan, you've given up, and you're not taking our advice. So what are we going to do?
7: Is there anything else?
1: Yeah, you can take our advice.
6: What do you want us to do? Send over a kazoo from the Flintstones? You can talk to a magic Martian who's going to magically get away, take away all your problems? What do you want to do? You got to do some work.
7: I've done, like, so much. It's, like, ridiculous.
6: Okay, well, listen, we're going to get off the phone with you because you don't want to do anything.
7: No, I'm going to, like, do it. Like, I have no choice.
6: All right, good. Then do it.
1: Yeah, go start going to some groups, maybe.
7: But there's this other thing I want to ask you.
6: No. No.
7: It's really important.
6: No, it's not bigger than this one. How about you do the group thing?
1: Groups would be very helpful for you.
6: Listen, don't call the show, have us give you advice, and then talk us out of it.
7: I think it has to do more with, like, my friendships. Like, I have, like, no friends who are girls. Like, they all hate me. They all think
6: I'm,
7: like,
6: stop being a bitch.
1: There's a reason for that.
7: There's a reason
1: for that, and that's exactly why a group might be very helpful to sort of examine how those relationships play out and see if you can get something in a more sort of structured, supervised, contained environment. You really look at these things carefully.
6: All right. Jesus Christ. Listen, people, if you don't have any friends, it's because you're a pain in the ass. I'm tired of hearing everyone's sob stories. I know I've only been here for 8 minutes, but I've had an ass full of all you kids tonight. Don't argue with us. There's a reason you're where you're at. That reason is you. Now, if you do what you want to do, there's just going to be more crap in your life.
1: It's going to be more you. That's
6: you got to start listening to other people. It's look at it this way. It's if you're, like, wandering through the wilderness and you don't know where you are and you just keep walking in circles and someone's got to come around and give you a map.
1: It's worse yet. You're
6: sounds
1: blind.
6: Like I'm going to start talking about Jesus in a second,
1: yeah,
6: doesn't it?
1: A little bit. Yeah.
6: The map is
1: the shepherd will show you through.
2: But Adam, when there was only one pair of footsteps, what happened?
6: The Bible is your map, my son.
1: Son, that is when I carried you.
6: That's right. Look. Whatever you're doing, it ain't working. So stop listening to yourself and start listening to Drew. That's what I'm saying.
1: I want you to know, Adam, this microphone stinks.
6: I had a beer and a... What'd I say I had? Half a beer. I had a beer and a half a beer.
1: Okay.
6: Please, Drew. Right. We did our last man show tonight. There were tears shed. There was beer spilled. It was an emotional evening.
1: I bet.
6: Damn, I had to get the hell out of here and get here. I can't not drink beer. It's a man show. Michelle?
9: Yes.
6: You're 16?
9: Yes.
6: What's up?
9: Well, I had sex like 2 weeks ago, and I'm supposed to get my period like at the end of this month, beginning of next month, you know? And I'm not sure if the guy came in me or not, and what are the chances if he did that would have got me pregnant since it was like 2 weeks ago?
1: So it's too late to take the morning after pill, right?
9: Yeah.
1: Did you think about doing that?
9: No, I wasn't really thinking.
1: Do you know what that is, the morning after pill?
9: Yeah.
1: Okay, so it's a birth control pill you can take after you have sex. It works the same way as the one that you take before you have sex.
6: Who was the guy?
9: This guy. Well, because I was at a party and I was kind of drunk and it just kind of happened.
1: Well, why don't you take a pregnancy test? That's the only way you're going to find out whether or not you're pregnant. Just theorizing about the probabilities is useless. Find out.
6: But if it was 2 weeks and start your period when?
9: Like, at really soon, the end of this month, beginning of next month.
6: That's a bad time.
1: Yeah, it's not a good time to have somebody's penis inside you.
6: Probably the worst time.
1: Yeah. Yeah, so it's time to get a pregnancy test.
6: Drew, is there ever a good time for a young lady to have someone's penis inside them?
9: Well, I know, but it's,
6: No, okay. That's a bad... You're halfway between periods, right, Drew?
1: Right at them.
6: So...
1: Roughly.
6: That was about 2 weeks ago, and you're due to start your period. That was right in the danger zone.
9: That sucks.
6: Yeah. All right, baby. Got to get a pregnancy
1: test.
6: She's
1: real realistic about this, isn't she?
6: Well, she knows it sucks.
9: Well, because I know I shouldn't have
3: There's no front here. It's just like, yeah, that's what happened. It sucks.
6: Yeah, Michelle, you got to start taking charge, right?
9: Well, I know, but, like, I don't know. I was a little not there at all. And
6: right, but now you're here, right?
9: Yeah.
6: And you may be pregnant.
1: Were you raped?
9: Was I what?
1: Raped?
9: No.
6: Okay. So you got to take a pregnancy test, right?
9: Mm-hmm.
1: Yeah, but sure I will. Yeah, uh-huh. Sure, Adam.
6: What is it with everybody tonight?
1: Everybody.
6: What do you want Drew to do?
9: No, I've taken over there. I've taken pregnancy tests before and everything. It's like,
6: well, as long as you took one and it was negative, that's fine. How many years ago was that?
9: No, it was.
6: You
9: just
6: can,
9: like,
6: still use that same one.
1: Well, I'm dying to hear what her point's going to be.
9: I don't have a point, really.
1: You've taken pregnancy tests before and.
9: No, I'm just saying I've taken one before, so it's like no big deal. I can go and get one.
1: Well, okay, there you go.
9: But it would work even though...
1: It's been 2 weeks.
9: Okay.
6: All right. Is that how long it takes? Right. 2 weeks?
1: I'd rather something a little faster, but 2 weeks, fine.
6: All right, Michelle.
9: All right, thank you.
6: All right, you got to be more careful next time, right?
1: Morning after, we'll keep that in your closet, in your medicine cabinet.
9: Okay.
1: It reduces pregnancy same way as the pill you take before you have sex. It's just not quite as effective.
6: Oops, I screwed something up. Yeah, but listen, you don't have to... I don't even keep it in your medicine cabinet. Keep it in your cheek. Like, you know when they captured a lot of the war criminals, the Nazi war criminals,
1: right,
6: that the cyanide capsules right. during the Nuremberg trials, they just killed themselves.
1: Mm-hmm.
6: And by the way, we couldn't have figured that one out. We couldn't. Where's the cyanide capsules, by the way, Drew? I'd like to bring
1: Anymore?
6: Those back.
1: They were used up mostly at Jonestown.
6: Oh, really?
1: Yeah.
6: Is that what they used?
1: Mm-hmm.
6: I told Drew that he needs to keep a cyanide capsule in his teeth for when his daughter gets open. Sorry, a little Freudian slip. Gets older. And Drew swings open the door one evening, and she's there with a young lad, probably performing something that he's been talking about on the show. He just chomped down on it at that point.
1: Finished myself off, yeah.
6: Are you thinking about that?
1: Oh, yeah.
6: All right. Do you want to hear a Linkin Park song?
1: Well, there's a call from a Linkin Park fan. You want to take that first and then take the song?
6: All right. We'll do that.
3: These can be very dangerous.
6: I know. Believe me, I know.
3: Very
6: Not
3: good.
6: Just for Linkin Park, but for every band we've ever had in here. Jessica?
10: Hi.
6: You're 21?
10: Hey, I am.
6: What's up?
10: Hey, I love you guys. Linkin Park, you rock so hard, it's not even funny. And
3: Thank
10: Adam, you
3: rule.
6: Thanks. Lots of Linkin Park fans outside tonight, by the way.
1: Did you hear us talking about
10: like
1: that?
10: They're like the best new young band in the world.
6: Yeah, they are.
10: Next to maybe the White Stripes, you know.
1: Well, thanks.
10: They're great.
1: Is that it?
10: Yeah, no, I want to ask a question.
1: All right, go.
10: Okay, I don't consider myself a lesbian, but the only way I can get to sleep is if I fantasize about being a woman. Just the only way I can get to sleep at night.
1: You mean so you can masturbate?
10: No, I don't. I don't. That's just it. I just fall asleep.
1: It's just how you it's how you soothe yourself.
10: In a way, I guess.
1: Yeah. Okay.
6: Well, you're thinking about having sex with a woman?
10: Yes, really intimate. Even though in real life I would never do that, but at night it's like when I can fall asleep.
1: That's her self-soothing technique.
6: But
1: Adam thinks about blowing guys when he's lying there in bed.
6: Yeah, that's my that's what I do. Like some guys have the count sheep. I count the penises in my ass. A one, a two, a three.
10: Oh, I have another question.
6: Three.
10: When are you guys gonna put out Best of Love Line tape? I'm wondering that.
1: Ooh.
10: Like a Best of Love Line, like a CD thing, listen to on the radio?
1: Another.
6: Well, when Drew goes on vacation again, you can hear some Best of Love Line. Yeah, it's a good idea. It sounds ambitious, though, and it's a little over our heads.
10: Oh, brilliant.
6: Yeah, here's the main problem with this show. No one involved with the show is a particular fan of the show. The people that listen to the show like the show, but we're not motivated enough to actually record our things and put it on a CD.
1: Well, be fair, amongst all the people that are involved with the show, you and I probably like it the best.
6: I think we may like it. Well, we tolerate it. Other people don't like it who are involved with this show. They look at it as a nuisance in the middle of the night. Jessica?
10: Yes.
6: And you never masturbate to these women, though.
10: No, never.
6: Why not? You're in bed. It's dark. You're fantasizing.
10: I don't actually need to masturbate.
1: It's sort of a self-soothing thing. It's the way she, you know, thinks about intimate things.
6: Do you ever masturbate?
10: No. Never have the urge to.
6: They never have?
10: No, sir.
6: Have you been with a guy?
10: Once.
6: Just one time?
10: Yeah, he thought that I got pregnant. He broke up with me, so I broke up with him. And then as it turns out I wasn't pregnant, he tried to backpedal, and it was like over.
6: Well, hold on. Let me just correct something here. After someone breaks up with you...
1: You can't break up with
6: you
1: them.
6: You can't break. It's like when you get fired, you can't quit.
10: No, I broke up with
6: saying?
10: Him.
6: I know, but he broke up with you first.
10: No, he tried... Oh, what I mean is he tried to get together with me. He found out I wasn't pregnant.
1: I see.
10: I'm like, no, because you thought I was, and you freaked out. And it's like, what kind of man are you?
1: Jessica, That's you're right. fine. Relax. You're going to be great. Don't worry.
10: There's nothing wrong with it?
1: Nothing wrong with anything. You're fine.
10: Okay, thank you.
6: All right.
10: Linkin Park, you guys are great.
3: Thank you.
1: And she likes Linkin Park.
6: Yeah, so she can't be all bad. Let's hear something from Linkin Park. Anderson, come on, put your hands down there.
1: It's only 3 minutes.
6: Yeah, it's a 3-minute song. Yeah, we're cool.
1: We don't break till 26 after.
6: Yeah, Reanimation's the name of the CD. Out today, by the way. And this one's called Points of Authority.

0: Linkin Park, everybody. Mike and Rob are both here from the band tonight, and we're going to take ourselves a little break. Reanimation is the name of the CD. It is out today, and we'll take a quick break. We'll be right back.
1: He's 30 minutes into the show. I've not had a Baby Ruth bar yet.
0: Ooh, yeah. I did a voiceover thing for Baby Ruth a few weeks back, and they dropped off, say, several
2: metric ton
0: Baby Ruth bars. Right. And here's the thing about me. I looked at this suitcase of Baby Ruth bars they gave me, and I thought, well, I can't eat all these. And evidently I can, but the thing is my new plan is now eat them all as fast as I can, because let's not stretch this out over the course of the year. So we'll Baby Ruth all the way around, by the way. Linkin Park is our guest tonight, and you know what I ran into today? And I don't know if you guys know this guy, but the guy that's going to be indignant no matter what. It's the guy you bump into by mistake, and you go,
1: oh, yes.
0: Oh, excuse me, and they go, yeah. And you go, oh, I'm sorry. And they go, I guess you didn't see me. You know, the guy was not going to let...
1: Those aren't always guys.
0: Yeah, they're oftentimes women, right? Big gals, yeah, they're angry. Drew's miming on the radio. That's Marcel Marceau over here. That's great radio. But you know what I had today? It happens in cars a lot. You're pulling out of a driveway. There's a panel truck parked on the street. So you start inching, looking. Oh, here comes a car. You stop. And the guy slows down and drives past you like, what kind of maniac on the loose?
1: Right.
0: You know, and you're like, hey, dick, I'm inching out. And then guess what? I saw you, so I stopped. Now you're going around. I didn't T-bone you at 80. I'm just inching out. Well, I was trying to get on the lot where we do the man show, same lot that we did for Loveline all those years. And I don't know what it is with security guards, but they go home each day after work and somebody shakes their head like it was an Etch-A-Sketch and just clears it of every memory and every visual that ever was in there. And every time you pull in, it's a new day. I've been on the man show. I've been on this lot for 4 years. I got the guys like, huh?
1: 4 years? We've been there since 96.
0: That's true. Between Loveline and the man. Huh? Who are you? What? So I was like, oh, Christ. So here's what I do today. There's a big, long line to get onto the lot. And the first guy's holding everybody up, and I'm running late. We're doing three shows. So I do my star move where I slide in the exit side. And I slide in the guy's side. I'm like, hey, buddy, just lift the gate. You know me? And he's like, no. Now can do, back of the line. And now just like my life's like really like a bad movie. The line that was waiting is all, everyone's blowing through it now, and I'm arguing with the guy. So the guy's like, no, and I'm like, look, just let me on the other side of the gun. And by the way, it's a piece of 1x3 pine that's between me and freedom. Could you just lift the thing up, and then we'll talk? Nope, don't know who you are, don't know. So I go, all right, F this. I throw it in reverse. I start to move into reverse, but I move about 4 inches, and I see there's a guy standing behind the car, and I hit the brake immediately. I don't hit the guy. I don't even graze the guy. He's just walking behind my car. And then now the look. Now it's the thing. And I give him the hand wave. Hey, sorry there, buddy. And he's like, yeah, you almost hit me. And naturally, he's going to the lot, too. So when I pull into the thing and roll the window down, he's standing there, too. And he's like, yeah, you almost hit me. And I'm like, yeah, sorry about that. And he's like, well, that was close. I was like, yeah, well, I stopped, you know. Well, you almost hit me. And now that we've gone like three laps, now it's like I get pissed and I go, but I didn't hit you, did I? You're fine, aren't you? Now he's indignant. Oh, excuse me, I'm a little bit shaken up. A little bit shaken up. The car was going a quarter of a mile an hour. The tire did not do a quarter of a rotation.
1: Describe the guy. Just so I can get pissed off.
0: Describe him. Yeah. Close your eyes and picture a pussy. There's nothing worse than a puss. You know what I mean? Like, I hate a pussy.
1: What kind of puss?
0: This is the worst kind of puss. Young white male puss. You know the puss? The guy who's nothing wrong with him. He's not old. He's not fat. He's not scarred. He's not in a wheelchair. He's just a puss. He's acting like a chick. You know? Oh, God forbid someone put a car in reverse on the same planet he's on without giving him a formal written notice.
1: Job? What was his job on the lot?
0: I have no idea.
1: But what would your imagination
0: be? I imagine, like, fluff boy.
1: Okay.
0: I imagine he just went and gave oral to all the men on the lot and then slinked off it, leaving a trail of bloody semen. That's what I thought this guy did. But, you know, these pusses, like, nothing happened. Listen, everybody, if nothing... By the way, look, if I take a crossbow, fire it off, and narrowly miss your head, and it sticks in a plank right behind you, you get a couple of apologies for that one. But attempting to back up, seeing you, and then stopping, that's just driving, isn't it? It's like, you back up, there he is, you stop, no harm, no foul. These guys, they went like a BJ and $1,000 because you decided to try to back out in your automobile. I just hate a puss guy. You know what I mean? Like, I would rather, like, when it comes to driving and I'm behind a guy, you know, once in a while you stop at the signal, the light turns green, and there's that guy speeds out, makes a quick left in front of the traffic. I applaud that guy. Could have killed somebody, but I like the cut of his jib.
1: Wait, you know what I mean? Doesn't slow you down.
0: Doesn't slow me down. I like this cat.
1: Yeah.
0: But I hate a puss, and I hate it especially in a young male. It's the worst kind of puss, is it not? Women, you can forgive. Fat folks, who knows what's going on with them.
1: The women don't come in that
0: Orientals
1: version.
0: Or Asians, you know, whatever. All the different ethnicities, maybe that puss is part of their culture. It's hard to argue with. But the white 20-something-year-old male puss, that's the toughest. That's the most bitter puss pill to swallow. So all you guys out there went like four apologies for nothing. Kiss my ass, you pussies. You get one, and you like it. I gave him the wave from in the car, and I gave him the sorry when it, you know, the window rolled down, but he was going for a fourth, and that's when trouble reared its ugly
1: head. How'd you end it?
0: I just said, look, I did not run you. Now you start arguing. Now you're yelling at the guy who you almost ran over. It's very sad. You guys aren't.
1: How'd you end it?
0: I drove on a lot. That was it.
1: He was
0: going on a lot.
1: Oh, I see.
0: Oh, very uncomfortable. It was all steamed up. Then I pulled on the lot, and, you know, I got my name on the lot, and there's a car parked in my space, and it had a vanity plate, and it said costume with a K on it. I just thought, Jesus Christ, try to bat right now. Just destroy this car. Costume. How dare they? Got the name right on the spot, everybody. All right. I'm a big star, Jerome. John?
2: Yep.
0: You're 20?
2: Yes, sir.
0: What's up?
2: Well, This is kind of aimed towards Dr. Drew, and I also kind of have another question, too.
1: All right, go.
2: This one's my main concern.
1: By the way, a word of advice. If you have more than one question, don't ask us if it's okay if you ask it. Just go zoom right on ahead, because if you ask, Adam will say no. So,
2: all right.
1: Go ahead.
2: I'll remember that.
0: No.
2: Okay, well, my girlfriend has herpes.
1: Yeah.
2: And when we have, well, we don't have sex when she has an outbreak, okay?
1: Right.
2: But sometimes, you know, one thing leads to another, and, you know, start touching each other. And I was wondering, is it possible to get herpes anywhere besides, you know, your penis? Or
1: yeah, absolutely. It's a skin disease. You can get it.
3: He's walking in the minefield, isn't he?
1: Well, it commonly occurs in the finger, sort of gets in around the nail.
2: That's what I'm talking about.
1: You got it there?
2: Well, there's something there that looks like what she gets when she has her outbreak.
1: Yeah, it hurts like hell. It hurts all the way up your arm.
2: It is kind of painful.
1: Yeah, it's called herpetic whitlow. And that's herpes.
0: Is that when you see the guys wearing those little finger condoms? Is that what they have? You ever see those things, Drew?
1: Yeah, I think that's what they used to use for rectal exams and things.
0: Oh, Jesus, I ate one of those. Oh, my God. It's disgusting.
2: So, what can I
0: never eat that?
1: You should, that can be treated. You should look into some Famvir or Zovrax or Valtrex, these medications that are used. Because herpetic whitlow is really quite painful. The finger hurts, the sort of aching all the way up the arm, the lymph nodes swell up under the armpit.
0: Don't they just use a rubber glove for the anal examination?
1: Yeah, long ago, I think they had just these little finger cuffs
0: wow.
1: they would use for stuff.
2: And my second question is, well, this is kind of funny. My brother claims he got a higher score on his MCAT than you, Dr. Drew, and I told him no way.
1: I can't remember what I got.
0: Drew was so high when he took his MCAT.
2: He told me he got a 30, and I don't know if good or bad or what.
1: I can't even remember how they score MCAT. At least that was, you're talking about
0: the 20s.
1: No, I mean, you're talking
0: they're
1: about,
0: asking,
1: I think the MCATs was 24 years ago or something.
0: Well, Drew did like a whole section on the medical application of leeches And
1: bloodletting?
0: Bloodletting, scarlet fever, the plague.
1: It wasn't even called a physician's test then. It was a barber and surgeon.
0: Right. They thought the brain was in the abdomen when Drew was doing it back then.
1: No, actually, they thought the brain was just some sort of filler. It really had no purpose, had no real physiologic function.
0: Right. They'd not yet done an autopsy.
1: No, they had, but they still thought it was all in the heart of the chest.
0: Still thought. And Drew, what is that? What's MCAT stand for? Medical... Oh, boy. Isn't that the first question on the test, Drew?
1: Medical.
0: What does this stand for? Where are you?
1: College aptitude. College
0: 30.
1: Medical college admission.
0: Drew, what did you get? Did you take SATs?
1: Yeah.
0: Do you know what those were?
1: Yeah.
0: What were those? But
1: what my scores were?
0: Yeah. You remember what that
1: was
0: score
1: up
0: was?
1: 1,500.
0: 1,500?
1: Yeah.
0: Wow. Holy Christ.
1: But MCAT, I don't think I did so hot on if I remember.
0: Calling all nerds. Yeah. Mike, Rob, what'd you guys say? You remember, did you take any SATs?
4: I got a...
1: I can't remember.
4: I got a 1250.
0: 1250?
4: Yeah. Our guitarist got a 14, I think I'm 10 14. Or something.
5: What's perfect on that, 1600?
4: 1600.
5: Yeah, I think that's what I got.
0: Yeah, 16. So I assumed. I never even took it. But Drew, the reason you got a high SAT is because your dad... He stood over you for weeks.
1: No. I went
0: to a
1: school.
0: You had to take pre-SATs.
1: My parents didn't know anything about any of this stuff. It was a school that tracked you into all that.
0: But what good is that then when they prep you on the test for a week in advance?
1: No.
0: What do you mean no?
1: Zero.
0: What did they do? What were you going at that school? You mean your school?
1: Just the education had you.
0: You didn't go to a special school?
1: Not for the test. And the tests were just, don't worry about it. You guys will... kill on these, just go do
0: it. Oh, if you do that?
1: Yeah.
0: Wow. Jesus Christ. Drew, what if your kids don't take the SATs? You kill yourself?
1: A cyanide capsule.
0: Cyanide?
1: Yeah.
0: Okay, good. Jesus Christ. I didn't even know what they were. I remember they had the PSATs, mm-hmm. Like the pre-ones.
1: I didn't know either, but I was told, hey, sit down and take this test.
0: 15-something, though.
1: Mm-hmm.
0: Yeah, just go with it. Go with it. Stephanie?
1: 14? All right. Stephanie?
6: Yes?
0: You're 20?
6: Yes, I am.
0: What's up?
6: I have a problem. I don't know if it's a problem. I've had sex 4 times in my whole life with 4 people. And I always find a reason. I mean, it's always been a one-night stand. I always find a reason to, repulse myself the next morning. I don't want to have anything to do with them.
1: What kind of reasons?
6: I'm not attracted. Stupid physical characteristics. I mean, silly stuff. And I won't sleep with anyone that I care about. I've had one good relationship, he would do anything for me in the world, and I just...
1: You sabotaged that one.
6: We messed around, and I was like, oh my God, forget this, and I 2 weeks later, I'm in tears, but, while I'm breaking up with him, it's the smartest thing I've ever done.
0: All right. But, you got intimacy issues.
1: Oh, yeah.
0: Where's your dad? What'd your dad get on the SATs?
6: I'm sure he failed too many drugs, but...
0: All right. Well, there you go.
6: My dad's not bad. I mean, he's not in my life. I mean, a lot.
1: That's bad for you, and that's bad for your. It's bad for your relationships.
6: But you're the doctor. You and there, but I mean, my parents didn't have an awful relationship. I don't know what else to do. I don't know how.
0: All right, I'm putting her on hold because of her bad connection. But here's the thing: a lot of people aren't great at a lot of stuff at the beginning of their life. You know, when you're 20, you're not much good at anything. It's hard to be good if you're playing instruments. Hard to be good if you're a carpenter. It's hard to be good if you're a doctor, student, whatever. Relationships, everything needs work. And the thing about anything in life is you're not damned to be in the place that you began at. I mean, if you're bad in relationships, you can get better in relationships. You know, she knows what her weaknesses are. She can focus on them. I mean, here's what I'm saying. We don't treat relationships or sort of psychological well-being like we do everything else.
1: Right.
0: I'm a carpenter. I'm now going back to carpentry now that the man shows over and Jimmy's going to ABC, by the way. But I wasn't a good carpenter at 20. I didn't know anything. I was a goomper, I just humped drywall. I didn't really do anything. But I figured I'll just do it every day and I'll buy a couple of tools. And a few years down the road, I'll be a journeyman carpenter one day. And lo and behold, it all came to pass. And it's the same with Lincoln Park. What are you guys, 19 now? Are you 20? Is anyone over 20? Point is there was a point where you sucked, right?
1: Yeah.
0: Right, but you said, that's fine. We'll just keep at it. We'll keep going, and we'll keep plugging away, and we'll be better at it, and that day has come. Same with Drew and being a doctor. Same with relationships. Same with life.
5: Right.
0: So if you're not good in relationships, you have a little trouble with intimacy, fine. Do a little better in your next relationship. Understand your tendencies. You got a guy you like, you want to break up with him, don't break up with him. Push. You got to struggle a little bit, right?
4: Well, not allow yourself to sabotage, to hang in. She pushes relationships away.
0: I'm just saying relationships aren't any different than any other facet of life.
4: That's right.
0: It'll take a little work.
4: Yep.
0: All right. Linkin Park's here tonight. We'll take a little break. We'll be right back. Hey, everybody. Loveline. I'm Adam Carolla. That is Dr. Drew. Phone number 1-800-LOVE-191. Jack Osborne is coming on here on Thursday. Linkin Park here tonight. Rob and Mike both here from the band. And new CD, Reanimation, is out today as we speak. All right. Let's, and we'll hear something else off of that in the 11 o'clock hour. Let's get back to the phones. We'll speak to Jeremy, who's 18. Jeremy?
7: Yeah?
0: Yeah.
7: I'm here.
0: What's up?
7: Nothing much. Well, like, I had sex with my girlfriend for the first time. I was a virgin, but she wasn't.
0: Mm-hmm.
7: And, she, like, I guess she passed gas, you know? I kind of heard it, but I smelt it really bad. But I don't think she knew that I knew, you know?
0: Right, right.
7: So, like, every time I'm around her, it's, like, really weird now.
4: Nope.
0: No.
4: No, it's bogus.
0: Sorry, it's bogus.
7: It's horrible.
4: No, it's bogus.
0: This is a bogus call. It's a horrible call.
7: You think I'm lying?
0: Yeah, we do. Now we really think you're lying with your indignant, you think I'm lying? Yes, Jeremy. You got to do better than that.
4: You got to have a question.
7: Okay, well, you want a real question? Because I'll give you a real question.
4: All right, go ahead. We'll give him a chance. He came clean.
0: The question
4: good.
0: Is, why is Adam such an a-hole?
7: She hates her dad.
0: She what?
7: She hates her dad. She, like, so wants to kill him all the time.
0: All right.
7: I don't know what to do.
4: Like, how does she treat you?
7: Lot,
4: how does she treat you?
7: She treats me great. I think she gives, like, all the affection that she's going to give to her dad to me.
0: Yeah, don't worry.
4: She'll turn that on you, too, some of that negative feeling.
7: So?
4: Yeah.
0: Yeah.
4: Why does she hate her dad so much?
7: I don't know. I guess, like, he used to, like, yell at her and cuss her all the time. I don't think, maybe he hit her a couple times, but he doesn't anymore, so as far as I know.
0: Hmm. All right. Don't get her pregnant. Do you hear me? Don't get her
7: pregnant.
0: Yeah. Try not to, because anybody, and this is really, it's something all fathers should tell their sons, but if you want to know how a woman is going to treat you, find out how she feels about her dad. Because if she hates her dad, there's going to be trouble. If her dad abused her, there's going to be trouble. If the dad abandoned her, there's going to be trouble. I mean, thank God for these abusive, abandoning dads, though, because it really keeps all the strip clubs filled, keeps all the porn movies rolling right along.
4: It refuels the porn.
0: That's right. That's right. It's really, I have a love-hate relationship with these abusive dads because it's like, on one hand, I hate them for what they do with their daughters, but on the other hand, I get a lot of beat-off mileage to these young ladies who pay their fathers back by going into pornography. You know what I mean? I guess it's one of those cycles in nature, Drew.
4: Yeah. Don't we have enough now just to cycle through? You know what I mean? The pornography, that is?
0: I don't know, but see, they get older, and we need a new generation to step in. You see what I'm saying?
4: You can't be distracted by the style of the time, what you're saying. The hair has to be
0: current. You mean, I thought about this as I was watching one of these, like, John Holmes movies the other night, and I thought, geez, everyone in this movie's dead. They all, like, died of AIDS 4 years ago. This is horrible.
4: Nice.
0: Even John Holmes is dead, you know?
4: So you don't want to be distracted by any of those sorts of thoughts.
0: It's weird beating off to a dead guy.
4: What if they were all dead? Like, we should stop making pornography, and what we had is what we had.
0: Right.
4: And move forward through history with, that was our...
0: Do we have to kill all the current porn
4: just,
0: stars?
4: No, they'll all eventually die off, and then you'll have your body of work that... be worth more money now because there's a bunch of dead people.
0: I have to discuss that with my balls and get back to you.
4: Thank you.
0: Because I'm not sure. Where are you guys at with that? Does that bother you? What if someone's in a porn movie you know is dead? Can you still enjoy it?
4: All I know is that this is absolutely the first time that this entire conversation has happened in my life.
0: Yeah,
4: and
0: me too.
4: I know I'm going to remember that, the day we released Reanimation, we were on Loveline, and Adam was talking about... about dead porn stars and their abusive fathers and all this crap, and it was really heavy, and I haven't sorted it out yet at all.
0: You want a moment to process?
4: I think I'm gonna have to have some weeks to get through that.
5: That's something to take home.
8: I think we traumatized.
4: Yeah,
0: we traumatized.
4: It's definitely fired. It's good. We're gonna have to have like the next time.
8: Session.
4: Yeah, the next time all my friends come over, we're gonna have to have a guy sit down and really get through that one.
0: It's tough. I can tell you that I have a couple of these John Holmes like tribute films, and one of them starts off in the graveyard with the narrator speaking to John Holmes' headstone, which I find in poor taste for pornography. You know what I mean?
5: For pornography.
0: This guy comes, he's wearing Sansa belt slacks and a bad V-neck sweater, and he's looking at John's like headstone. He's like, "Well, John, you brought us a lot of pleasure, buddy. But now you're gonna..." I'm like, "What? I got to beat off to this? Jesus Christ!" Well, you know what I'm saying?
5: Yeah.
0: Yeah. I'm just saying, you use your heads. I want to remember John the way he was, not staring at his headstone before I have at myself. Petra.
9: Yeah.
0: And by the way, it was a bad styrofoam headstone in an indoor studio with really crappy AstroTurf as grass that was sort of bunched up
8: like
0: around
8: indoor,
0: it.
8: Indoor-outdoor carpet.
0: Horrible. Petra?
9: Yes.
0: All right, sorry, you're 17. What's up?
9: My boyfriend's 18, I'm 17. And whenever we do stuff, he rather just, like, throw me off of him and just say, like, "Stop it, I don't even want to touch you," and just go to the restroom and jack off.
0: How old is he?
9: 18.
0: Jeez. And is he a religious guy?
9: Yes.
0: Okay.
8: Well, you know, Adam is the Weeze always says.
9: He's religious, and this is not
0: do
9: the first
0: him up
9: time.
0: And go?
8: No, it's sex. It's not like the real...
0: Oh, yeah. It's
9: and
0: good, yeah.
9: You rather prefer oral than anything else?
0: He does.
9: Oral or else him jacking himself off.
8: Petra.
9: Yes.
0: Okay.
8: Hold on. Cool your jets.
0: All right.
8: We got to go to break.
9: Okay.
0: All right. Dip that vagina of yours in a bucket of water. A big steam cloud
8: She's
0: will come
8: momentum.
0: Off.
8: She's got momentum.
0: And just hang on. We got to take a little break, all right? All right. Linkin Park is our guest tonight. We'll be right back. Yeah. Love line, yo. I'm Adam. That's Dr. Drew. Linkin Park in the hizzy tonight. The his house. You know what I'm saying, Drew?
8: Yeah.
0: They're in the hizzy.
8: That was them.
0: Yeah. Yeah. Linkin Park. Rob and Mike are both here.
8: Morning.
0: Rob and Mike are just, they're signing, Rob's here now. Mike's here now. Signing some stuff for the fans. Keeping it real. That's what I like about these guys. And that's some prima donnas, all coked up, flying in on a Learjet. No, they took donkeys here. True. Not a limo. A donkey. You understand me? That's how real this band is keeping it. Went out, signed some stuff for the kids. There's a whole bunch of kids here tonight. And let me say this. And, Drew, I don't say this too often, but we have a few big names on this show from time to time. And if we're lucky, 6 or 8 people show up outside, right, Drew?
8: Mm-hmm. I opened the show by saying that, did I not? That not only that, this is just the tale of what has followed them from Tower Records. Where were you guys? Tower and Sunset?
5: Yeah. Yeah.
8: Where they just casually decided to turn up, and quietly decided they'd show up for the release of their CD, and a huge crowd showed up.
0: Damn. I'll tell you. Everyone loves Linkin Park. It's too bad their folks don't like them, Drew.
8: That's why, but they're bad. It's all right.
0: All right.
5: My parents would be so angry, Adam.
0: Well, I mean, they like you, but they don't like you like you. That's all I'm saying. All right, let's talk again to Petra, who's 17. Is it Petra or is
8: Petra.
0: It Petra?
9: Petra.
8: Petra.
9: Yeah.
8: She didn't correct you at the opening,
0: no?
8: though. So,
0: that's right. True. All right there, Petra. So your boyfriend, 18.
9: Yeah.
0: Likes the oral sex.
9: Yes. He likes oral sex, and he likes to jack himself off. But if I were to touch him or anything, it's like he doesn't like it. But yet he's always fantasizing about other girls touching him and other girls doing vile fantasies with him.
0: How do you know?
8: Vile fantasies?
9: Yeah, he's always talking about like these vile fantasies about this other girl. And he's like pictures a girl with blonde hair and, you know, just fantasies that he has. But yet...
8: What happens in the fantasy?
9: Nothing that they give him oral, and he'll do it with like 3 or 4 girls, and it's like
8: he has sex with 3 or 4 of them, or they're all just focused on his penis.
9: I don't know. He's just always singing about his penis this and like.
0: And he tells you about these fantasies.
9: He's always telling he acts like if as if he's God's gift. He's always going running just because he thinks he looks fine and he wears nice clothes that I happen to buy all the time. And it's like he thinks he's that. He's all that.
0: You buy him his clothing.
9: I bought him that part right.
8: He is a dick.
9: I buy him all his clothes.
0: Right.
9: I paid for his car. I put a body kit on his old car he had. I paid for the paint job. It was a special made paint job. I paid for it.
0: Where do you get all your money? You're 17.
9: I work. I also go to school. During my vacation, I also work full time.
8: She must have had the most deadbeat dad of all time.
0: How much money can you make? I mean, you're putting a body kit. What's he got, a Honda or something?
9: He had a Honda Civic. Now he has a Cadillac CTS because his parents bought it for him. Now he thinks he's everything girls want.
0: All right, the guy's a world-class a-hole, but how stupid are you for staying with him?
9: I don't know. It's like, it's hard for me to let go. It's like, he treats me bad. I mean, I know that he does, but...
8: What's not to love?
0: Yeah.
9: I don't know. It's
0: he put a body kit on his car.
9: I pay for it.
8: By the way, you get a little nod to Adam for having picked Honda as the car he'd own.
0: Yeah.
4: I was like, this guy's, he's good. He knows what he's talking about.
0: I see this Joker out on the street all the time. He's got the...
8: Isn't the guy who walked by the car when you...
0: 97 Civic drop down on the ground. No, this is the other Joker. This is the squatted Honda. It's like it looks like a hovercraft. You can't even really see any light under it. It's got the
9: Fast and the Furious stuff.
0: Fast and the Furious crap. Mm-hmm. Oh, that movie was like Lawrence of Arabia for tards. All the retards saw that movie and was
8: Dr.
0: like,
8: Javon.
0: My God, this is an epic. This is life. This is great. We got guys in Hyundais burning rubber with their front wheels and talk.
9: And ever since he got into a car accident, he has a new car now, and now his car is a 2003 car, and it's a Cadillac.
0: Right. All right. Where's your dad?
9: My dad, I don't live with him. We're not.
8: But what kind of a deadbeat was he?
9: Just a kind that was never there for me.
8: Yeah, but did somebody take care of him too?
9: Oh, my father?
8: Yeah.
9: No, I don't think so.
0: Your mom didn't put a body kit on his Honda or anything?
9: She didn't. My mom's the word of the house, and she didn't do anything for him. It's more what my mom says goes, and that's it.
0: All right. Well, look, we don't like this guy. I don't know what he's doing in the bathroom, beating off. He's telling you about all his fantasies. Mm-hmm. He's getting you to buy him clothes.
4: He's a horrible guy.
0: He's going
4: not
0: jogging.
4: A relationship.
0: He's going jogging so people can look at him, you said?
9: He's all looks. That's all. He's all looks. That's all he wants.
8: Looks. But he's not even that.
9: He thinks so, and I mean,
8: yeah,
9: girls
8: he thinks
9: love
8: so.
9: Him.
0: All right, look.
9: It's hard.
0: Why don't you do a little better for yourself? Could you please?
9: Mm-hmm.
8: You're not even... considering what you need or what you think is attractive or what you're up for, you know, what you could get for yourself that would make you happy.
9: Mm-hmm.
8: You got to think in terms of that.
9: I do, and it's...
0: That's enough. Do what Drew said. Stop it. And listen, all you screwballs out there, stop sinking 40 grand into $8,000 cars. It doesn't make great sense financially. Now, I'm the first guy who likes to throw some rims on a car. Don't get me wrong. I like that, but... these guys are going crazy with these Hondas and stuff. And this Fast and the Furious. You see this movie?
8: No.
0: You guys see this movie?
4: Yeah, I saw it.
0: Oh, yeah.
4: It was just on the other night, and that's the one with the ending where he says, I just live life 60 seconds at a time.
0: Yeah.
4: I couldn't believe it.
0: I live my life a quarter mile at a time, baby. It's like, oh, wow. And by the way, whoever's acting with Vin Diesel when he explains to his bitch that he lives his life a quarter mile at a time, she should get an Academy Award for not laughing.
4: Yeah.
0: Forget about her acting. Just not busting up going, hey, are you high? What the hell is this? I live my life a quarter. I don't like anybody who explains how they live their life, especially when it's at a distance. Yeah, when the green flag drops, the BS stops, baby. Quarter mile at a time. And you know what's crazy about those movies is they start putting things in cars that don't really exist, like the guy street racing, and all of a sudden...
10: the floorboard blows off on the passenger side. The floorboard flies out like that's ever happened. In the history of racing, a unibody car has the floorboard just somehow come detached and fly off. And then there's a thing on the dashboard that's beeping, and it says intake manifold pressure, danger, danger, danger.
8: That is literally
11: like a Bugs Bunny cartoon with the speedometer going around real fast,
0: right,
11: and stopping, saying, incredible, ain't it? And then keep it going. Keep spinning.
0: Intake manifold pressure, danger.
11: Cartoon.
0: It's going to blow.
12: All right. All right.
0: Drew, you put any nitrous on that BMW of yours?
11: Oh, sure.
0: Okay. You run a bottle?
13: Drew lives his life one caller at a time.
0: That's right. Drew lives life one caller at a time. Baby, I take my, I live my life one nap at a time, occasionally with the beat off thrown in. That's my philosophy, baby. And if you want to ride with Ace, you better learn to nap and beat off, too, because that's how it's going to be. Yeah. Jonathan?
14: Hey, what's going on?
0: You're 16?
14: Yeah.
0: Yeah.
14: I loved you guys.
0: Good time.
14: All right. Every time I'm about to get at all, like, intimate with some girl, I get these horrible panic attacks.
0: Mm-hmm.
14: I don't know what's causing them.
11: Have you ever had a longer-term relationship?
14: Mm-hmm. Yeah, just...
11: What's the longest?
14: 7 months.
11: And even that relationship, you still get panic every time?
14: Yep.
11: Do you have panic in other situations?
14: No, or I'm afraid of, like, water I can't see the bottom of, and I'm afraid of, like, I don't know, it's mostly things I can't see, like being out in the dark and stuff like that.
11: And what do you mean by panic attack? What happens?
14: My heart starts racing, I get really scared, I don't know what I'm scared of, I get sweaty, I mean...
11: Are you able to function? Are you able to forge on?
14: No, not usually.
11: You have to stop?
14: Yeah.
11: And so what do you say, I'm sorry, I'm having a panic attack?
14: Well, no.
0: Well, he explains to her that he lives his life one panic attack at a time. That's what I do.
14: I'm all about. But, no, it's just like, oh, well, I gotta do something. And the girl that I was with for 7 months, I was like, well, yeah, I get these anxiety fits. And then she's like, oh, okay, I understand. And then, is it me? And I'm like, no.
11: Why don't you have that treated? Panic attacks be treated.
14: I'm taking Zoloft. I don't know if that has...
11: Well, is it helping?
14: No.
11: Zoloft is not one of the typical, I mean, not the first line for panic. Actually, Paxil is the one of the typical.
14: I just got off Paxil.
11: Paxil didn't work?
14: Mm-mm. They've been switching me on and off and stuff.
0: All right. And so you can't have sex when you're having the panic attack?
14: I'm going to try and wait until you get married for that.
0: Oh, I see. Well, why are you panicking then? You're not doing anything.
14: I don't know. That's why I'm calling you.
0: I know, but I mean...
11: Are you afraid you're...
0: What do you need your penis for? That's what I'm saying.
11: Is there something you're afraid you're going to find out?
14: No. I don't know. Like, I've sat and thought about it, and
0: yeah,
14: it's just like, I don't know what's going to happen. Am I going to suck at what I'm doing?
11: Yeah, well, what would some of the more scary feelings be if you just kind of went on and became intimate with someone? What if you didn't like it?
14: Yeah, that might be part of it.
0: Are you religious?
14: Not really.
11: Well, if you didn't like it, what would that make you think?
0: Gay.
14: That I was gay.
0: Yeah.
14: We don't want that.
0: Uh-oh. That made you gay. Now you're gay. Sorry, Jonathan. Now you're going to have to live your life one dork at a time.
14: I'll tell everybody that it was on the Love Line show.
0: Yeah, well...
14: I realized I was gay.
0: All right. Well, I don't know.

0: entrances were in there.
1: Drew knew with the condo when he opened the front door and a tidal wave of semen knocked him over and washed him down the street.
0: He still wasn't convinced.
2: Like in The Shining.
1: Yeah. But it was like those twins in The Shining. Yeah, the elevator opened and semen just carried him down the hall.
0: However, when I found the squeegee in the shower, I knew.
1: Yeah.
0: I knew it was
1: the gays squeegee, you know, the gays, they don't use shower curtains. They use those Lucite doors because they like to rub their ass against it while the partners. I mean, I'm just hypothesizing, but what else could it be for? And then after each shower, they squeegee it off. You see, they keep it clean like a windshield, whereas I urinate on my shower door to clean it. That's what I look at. I drink a gallon of Windex, and then I whiz all over the shower door. But you found squeegees in both those.
0: Squeegees.
1: Yeah.
0: But John's having panic about something. And it's interesting how he's sort of avoidant of the whole thing. He doesn't want to get married, doesn't want to get intimate. It's really super, super avoidant. And I suspect that he's just afraid of how he's going to feel when he gets there. And it's going to be something surprising to him. I don't know if it's that he's gay necessarily, but that would certainly be one reason. If he gets there, finds out he has no arousal, not interested. Ooh, I'm horrified. What does that mean? Must be.
2: That would suck if he's already married.
0: Yeah, it would suck. That's why he's got to really kind of get a little more honest with himself and explore a little more of his relationships.
1: He did protest a little bit. Jonathan?
3: Yeah.
1: No thoughts of young lads?
3: No, not really.
1: All right.
3: No. But
1: Not really?
3: I was thinking while I was on hold. There is, like, serious arousal. It's not like, I can't get it up while I'm with a girl, and I'm like, oh, what's going on? Maybe it's like I'm afraid I'm going to get too carried away, and I'm going to break my vow to myself.
0: Yeah, but what's that vow all about?
1: Yeah, why would you make the vow to yourself?
3: I don't know, watching too much TV and people getting AIDS and babies and stuff like that.
1: Yeah, but here's what I would suggest. I would suggest that the vow you make to yourself is something to keep you away from getting intimate with a woman, because then you say, I don't want to break this vow that I've made, this imaginary vow. You're 16-year-old, you're not religious, yet you've made this vow, and so you have to stop short all the time. I think you've created that to sort of stop yourself.
0: Or not. Maybe it's just the biology of panic, and these are highly evocative situations, and he just spirals out of control. Maybe, one of the last question, any abuse history with him? Just to kind of...
1: Jonathan?
0: Any sexual abuse or trauma or anything?
3: Not that I remember, no.
0: That's like that.
1: All right. Good times.
0: Just try to calm down. Deep breathing, slow, easy breathing. Move on in these relationships. Just get more intimate. Now, I'm not saying have sex necessarily. That's not what's in your values. But feel what it feels like to be intimate with someone and see how you feel.
1: Yeah. It's gooey. Amanda?
4: Yes?
1: You're 27?
4: Yes.
1: Feel uncomfortable when your boyfriend touches your vagina?
4: Yes.
1: Uh-huh.
4: Every time we have foreplay, there's sometimes that I can't have him touch me there, and I have to move his hand away, and I feel it's because of my past.
1: Uh-huh.
4: And
0: what
4: I'm
0: happened?
4: Trying to figure out how to overcome that.
0: Well, tell us what the past was.
4: My stepfather molested me for 13 years.
0: Did you have some treatment for that?
4: Yes, I did.
0: And how long were you in treatment for?
4: 6 years.
0: All right. And how does that all stand now?
4: I know that it's not my fault. He's a sick man.
0: Mm-hmm.
4: And I've tried to...
0: You know that intellectually, but emotionally, are you able to have sort of intimate moments and tolerate emotional stress in a relationship and not sort of dissociate? And
4: I try not to associate anything. There's just certain ways that he'll touch me when we're having foreplay. I don't know. It makes me think.
1: Yeah. 13 years, huh?
4: Yeah.
1: How old were you when it started?
0: Wow. Why don't you describe to him specifically, precisely what those ways are so he can avoid it?
4: We've tried that, and he's tried to avoid it. He's just like, he tells me that's like one of the ways that he likes to pleasure me, and I tell him that...
0: All right, then he's an idiot.
4: He's
0: got to understand that you have a very, very profound trauma that's etched into your physiology, and it's triggered by these behaviors, and he's got to stop initiating this. That's it. Things could go. It's great that you can have intimacy. It's no wonder you have certain sorts of awful feelings triggered by aspects of physical intimacy. If you can avoid those aspects, you may have a perfectly satisfying relationship.
4: Okay.
1: Hey, you don't have to tell me twice to stay away from a woman's vagina, by the way. I've lived my whole life with you just getting

0: PJs and maybe a little reverse cowgirl or something like that. But I don't have to monkey with that part.
1: Reverse cowgirl?
0: Yeah, she gets on top and faces the TV.
1: Oh, right, right.
0: Yeah.
1: Reverse cowgirl, okay.
0: Yeah, it's...
1: You have to be near a vagina to do that one, though.
2: Yeah.
0: Yeah, yeah, but she doesn't like him touching.
1: Oh, I see.
2: No, it's a certain.
0: How about being in? How about? I know, but how about the sex?
2: The sex is wonderful.
0: You see what I'm saying? And what about oral sex?
2: Oral sex is wonderful too.
0: So, did your stepdad touch you, and that was it, or?
2: No.
0: He had sex with you?
2: Yes.
0: And yet, that's okay.
2: Yes.
1: It's great. Listen, that's great.
0: I know it is.
1: Intact.
0: It is. And what about your mom? How about you give her a nice, swift kick in the labia for bringing this a-hole home?
2: Actually, she gave him a swift kick out the door after she found out.
0: Yeah, after 13 years?
2: He also threatened me to kill my mom, and I was very young, so...
1: Yeah, but the point is your mom let this go on for 13 years.
0: Your mom's not exactly like ex-Scotland Yard.
2: No.
0: I'm guessing you guys weren't living in a palace, right?
2: No.
0: You live in a small place?
2: Actually, no. We lived in a nice house.
0: Oh, really?
2: Yeah.
0: Oh, well, that's all right, then. All right, so, Amanda, you're telling me that this guy keeps touching you in this particular way that you're telling him not to touch you in, but the sex is fine, the oral sex is fine. He just has to continuously touch you in a way that reminds you of your stepfather molesting you?
2: Not continuously. It's just...
1: Repeatedly, though. Repeatedly.
2: You know, he's understanding me more and more every day. You know, we've only been together for 5 years. And
1: now 5 years? 5 years?
2: Open up to him more and
1: but
2: more.
1: But it's 5 years, man, and he's insisting on repeating this one thing that you find awful.
0: What is it, by the way? What's the technique?
2: The middle finger is just, like, into the clitoris and then goes into the vagina like my stepfather did.
0: And he just...
2: And I'll wipe him away.
0: He wants...
2: I'll, like, swat his hand away. And he, you know, he's like, why did you do that? And I'm like, I don't want to
1: say anything
2: because we're right in the middle of it, and I don't want to ruin it and, you know, crush his ego.
0: Yeah.
1: You know what? Go ahead and crush his ego, man.
0: You don't want to offend his F finger. They're very sensitive, those F fingers, that middle finger. I remember once when a chick, you know, she brushed my F finger off, and we didn't speak for years. Amanda,
2: mm-hmm.
0: I don't know about this guy now. He can't avoid the one, you know, this bowling ball move with you.
2: It's really hard, but that's like one of his most favorite things to do.
0: What do you mean his most favorite thing?
1: That's bizarre. It's not his favorite thing. He must enjoy seeing you in pain.
0: I'm outraged at this individual.
1: He must enjoy seeing her in misery.
0: You saying... Hold on. The whole fingering thing, by the way, falls off the list of favorite things to do about the 10th grade. You know what I mean? I mean, as soon as the BJ rolls around and the doggy style rolls around and the thumb and the... Oh. For some weirdos that like a finger in their... As soon as that rolls around, the fingering thing is almost... It's almost like a chore. It's like it's a compulsory part of sex. You know what I mean? It's like, all right, you've had the finger, I've given the finger, but let's get the finger over with so I can get... Let's make a little room for the penis. That's all. That's all we're doing here. I could gladly pull that one off my sexual list in seconds, right? And yet he keeps going back with the same move, and she keeps telling him, and he's like, oh, my feelings are hurt. This is my move.
1: No
0: Something's
1: way.
0: Weird
1: no
0: there.
1: No way.
0: Something's weird, and she should have... I now don't trust this guy. What's this guy do for a living?
2: He's a mechanic.
0: Uh-huh. Yeah, and he's probably got a bunch of grease on that cuticle that he puts up in you, right?
2: No, I make him take a shower before we go to bed.
0: All right. This sounds like he's a little angry.
1: Well, he needs her just to be a victim. He needs to see that victim come out on her.
0: But maybe his thing... But here's another theory, and that's probably right, too. But maybe this guy's like, oh, I got this chick. She got worked over by her stepdad, and now I got to pay. So instead of being compassionate about the whole thing, I'm being sort of combative about it. You know, sometimes people...
1: Yeah, but that's a victimizer impulse.
2: But he's not trying to do that. He's very compassionate and very loving towards
1: me. Then tell him to stop.
2: He will. It's just... I don't think he understands what that really does to me.
1: Then,
0: okay, just explain to him.
2: I have, and I don't think he really gets it.
0: He doesn't get
2: he's never had anything, you know.
0: doesn't get the raped by stepdad for 13 years part? That,
2: yeah, he does get that. It's just certain things, you know, that certain thing sexually, that's it. He doesn't get it.
0: I don't know. All right, Amanda, do you have kids?
2: Yes.
0: All right, no more kids.
2: I can't have no more kids. We both decided no more.
0: Good. How many do you have?
2: Two.
0: All right. But don't screw those kids up, all right?
2: I'm not trying to.
0: Okay.
2: I'm really not.
0: All right. Kids would be, you know, those kids would have a better life. I put them in one of those balloon launchers that was made out of surgical tubing and just shot it at a frat house.
1: Yeah.
0: Better life. Wait a minute. I'd have a better life if someone did that to me. Oh, Jesus Christ. You know there's a mess over there, by the way. This screwball, Mr. Goodwrench, shoving his fingers up her all the time. My God. I would be so done. I'm so done with that maneuver in my life. You guys are young. You got a lot of fingering ahead of you. But not me. Not Pox Parola. His fingers are done. Here, smell my hand.
1: No.
0: Nothing. Nothing. Smells like pine. Nothing.
1: Beer.
0: Okay, beer, pine, whatever. The point is, that doesn't smell like I've, you know, working a cannery in Alaska, does it? No.
1: No.
0: There's nothing there. And that's my business hand, too. You guys want a snare for you?
3: Right.
0: Cool.
3: No, that's
0: cool?
3: All right.
0: Okay. Let's take a little break. Linkin Park is here. And we're going to hear something off the new Linkin Park CD, Reanimation, when we come back.
4: Hey, everybody. It's Loveline. I'm Adam. That's Drew. Yeah. That's right. Living our life, man. One call at a time. Linkin Park's in here, man. Oh, man. 100% pure adrenaline going in here, brother. I'll tell you, man, if it gets too hot, man, we just got to open the door, man. There's a lot of heat going on in this place. Oh, man. You know what we're going to do, man? We're going to helicopter. We're going to drop us off on a mountain, man. We're going snowboard, man, with parachutes, man. You know what I mean? Free fall after we go off the cliff and... I'm just tired of everyone living their life. Stay home, everybody. Stay home. Turn that TV on, would you? Stop with all the extreme sports. And by the way, you know, if you just came into this country and you turned on the TV and you saw this sort of extreme stuff that was going on constantly, wouldn't you just assume every American was just constantly luge racing on a skateboard or snowboarding or something or barefoot water skiing? There's like 20 guys in the whole country that are effing it up for the rest of us. That's the way I look at it. And there's 1,000 Mountain Dew commercials made about it, 100 movies made about it. I've had enough. Just everyone knock off the extreme sports. I don't want to know about your lifestyle. Take all the racks off your car and just go home and wait to die. That's what we should be doing.
1: Good time.
4: Yeah? I live my life one porn flick at a time, Drew. I'll tell you that.
1: Really? For you, that's something.
4: Pretty good. All right, Linkin Park here. We're going to take a call.
1: Then listen to a song.
4: That's right.
1: All right.
4: Natalie?
5: Yeah. Wow, Linkin Park, you guys are awesome. I was at Tower Records today. I just thought that was so great how you came out for your fans like that.
1: Thanks, Natalie. Thanks for coming out.
5: I had two quick questions. One was I wanted to know what inspires you guys to write your music.
1: Oh. Well, the musical part is kind of... it's a lot of experimenting and a lot of just like mixing different things, you know, whatever we can kind of come up with, screwing around at like 5 a.m. in our studio, to make things sound, you know, just a little bit different. And, as far as the lyrics, it's pretty much just everyday stuff. You know, we're not trying to make up stories and out of thin air. We're just trying to, you know, talk about what's going on.
5: That's awesome.
1: Thank you.
5: I also wanted to know what your favorite thing about touring was.
1: Oh, favorite thing. What's your favorite? Besides the shows?
3: Probably catering.
4: Yeah. Free food, right?
3: Yeah, free food.
1: I think the food and the shows.
3: No, actually, I think the show is the best thing. And sometimes that's the only good thing about touring.
4: Do you guys tell the caterer what you want? We got the same stuff showing up each time?
1: It's really, you know what's funny is they've got, there's a really expensive catering and there's really inexpensive, well, there's relatively inexpensive catering.
4: Right.
1: The expensive stuff, you get one catering company that follows you around the entire time and you have to pay for their room and board, you have to pay for their crew, you have to pay for everything about it. If you get just, you know, whichever caterer happens to be in the area at every venue, you have absolutely no idea or control over what you're eating that day. So you show up in
6: We literally showed up at a show in on the East Coast or like in the Midwest, maybe.
4: Midwest, probably. Food's always worse there.
6: I wasn't going to say it, but maybe.
4: Yeah.
6: The chicken was pink. It was it was pink chicken.
3: Yeah, and they tried to convince us that it was okay.
6: They convinced 3/4 of the people working on the tour that it was supposed to be that way.
3: Oh.
6: And they all ate it.
4: When did anything happen? Did they cramp pink?
6: Hey, you know, people get sick all the time. I don't know. Touring is hard on the body. People get sick. But, I you know, that's just an example. The catering can be bad.
4: But do you guys have any specific requests? I mean, you know, you only want green M&Ms.
6: Oh, you can you can put stuff on there's a rider for your dressing room.
4: Right.
6: You can put stuff on that. We put, like, socks and underwear on that. That's one crazy, like, weird thing. You know?
4: Nothing good, nothing, like, rock and roll. Crazy, you guys ever trash a dressing room because there was too much pimento in your pimento loaf or something like that?
3: I think our crew would laugh at us if we asked them for green M&Ms or something like that.
6: They'd be like, come on, you guys. Don't play that role. Give me a break.
4: You see that, Natalie? This band is keeping it real. Do you hear that?
5: Oh, yeah. They were great at Tower. You guys are great.
6: Thank you, Natalie.
4: All right, Natalie. We're going to hear a song from Linkin Park. Is that all right with you?
5: Awesome.
4: All right.
5: Thanks.
4: Which one do you want to hear? Do you have one? You have one in mind?
5: Oh wow.
6: Pushing me away.
4: Something off the new album.
6: Say pushing me away.
5: Oh god.
6: Pushing me away.
5: Pushing me away.
6: There you go. All right.
4: All right. Cue that up, Anderson. You good? All right. Linkin Park. Pushing me away.

0: Linkin Park. Reanimation is the name of the CD, everybody. Rob Miker in here in the studio. And, all right. Very, if you haven't gotten the CD yet and it is out today, go out and get it. We're just talking to the boys about the animation and the art on there. And Mike did it all, and it's extremely impressive. So just go to the CD, go to the video store, the CD store, and go find the coolest looking CD jacket out there, and that'll be your Linkin Park. It's just really, really impressive. Really, I'm impressed, not by so much by the skill of artists, but by the patience. I start drawing half a circle, I get bored, I gotta quit. I can't hang with them. I'm amazed at the patience, and obviously the skill too, but the sort of patience that artists have.
1: Mm-hmm. Yeah, I have a friend. I mean, this stuff actually, one of the reasons I like to work on computers is it's pretty fast.
0: Mm-hmm.
1: I have a friend who paints, just paint, and he was like sitting in his studio in his house for 3 months doing a show for like, he had to do like 10 paintings. Like 3 months.
0: Couldn't imagine. And forget about, some of these masters and stuff, this stuff takes 6 months. What's that guy's name who painted the roof of that church, Drew? That guy? Leonardo DiCaprio? What was that kid's name? Crazy. Took him like 4 months?
2: At least. Lying on his back?
0: Lying on his back? Jesus Christ. That's a ballsy kid right there, that DiCaprio. Denise?
3: Yes?
0: He lives his life one easel at a time.
3: What?
2: What's up, Denise?
3: What are you doing?
0: We're just talking to you, baby.
3: Hi, how are you? Hi, Mike, Rob.
1: Hi.
2: Hello.
3: I just want to say I'm an LPU. And
2: awesome.
3: Everybody says hi in the chat room right now.
2: Oh, cool. Tell them we said what's up.
3: I will.
2: These are the chat kids.
3: Huh?
2: calling Loveline and chatting at LPU at the same time.
3: Yeah, exactly. They're all listening right now.
0: What's your question?
3: Okay, my question... Well, actually, my problem is that I could only orgasm through oral sex.
2: That's most women your age.
3: I know, but then the problem is that for some reason he always does that first. And afterwards, I just don't want to have sex at all.
2: Well, that's kind of normal, right? You're kind of done after you climax.
0: Yeah, well, just to tell him to...
2: Not do that.
0: Yeah.
2: Wait.
3: He does it anyway, I mean...
2: Tell him to wait till after.
3: It gets painful because my problem is I get wet really fast and then dry.
0: I know.
2: He has to go first. He has to understand that's the way you work. Why do people do that?
0: They just can't hear.
3: I don't know why he doesn't listen. It's not like I don't express it.
0: You're telling him, no, don't do the oral first.
3: Yeah.
0: Do the intercourse first.
2: This is, again, for Adam, not a problem, right? So
0: yeah.
2: He says, hey, Adam, no, just take it easy.
0: Yeah. Well, here's the way it works for me. They go, don't do the oral sex first, do the intercourse first. And I go, oh, yeah, no problem, honey. And then it's like, oh, man, I'm running late for work. I got to roll. Drew's going to get pissed.
3: Yeah, but then I still have a problem with the getting dry. I mean, I don't know what to do about that.
0: Why don't you use a little lubricant?
3: I did once, but I don't know. I didn't like it.
2: Why not?
3: I don't know. I didn't like it.
2: Well, try something else you do. Like, there's no way you should even be able to tell that you're using a lubricant.
0: You don't need the lubricant because you can have intercourse with the guy, and then he can mop you up with his tongue when he's done, right?
3: Yeah.
0: I just tell him to do that.
2: Why is this so confusing for Denise? I don't understand.
0: Denise is stupid. And when you're stupid, the world is so confusing, Drew. Everything. Mm-hmm. Everything. Every car you get into, you turn the wipers on first. Everything's difficult when you're stupid. Just all you girls, start telling the guy. And listen, this is not satisfactory, this part where you go, I told the guy not to do this, but he still does it. Well, now it's your job to sort of lay down the law.
2: Mm-hmm.
0: You cut the guy off sexually.
2: Oh.
0: He'll be all ears.
2: Absolutely.
0: Yeah.
2: Women are in control. They just, I don't know why they can't realize that.
0: And I wonder, too, how clearly they express it. Because I think sometimes they're thinking it or they're hinting at it or that's what they're meaning. But they don't come out and tell the guy straight out, here's the way it has to be. They just think it should be obvious. They think he should pick up on the subtle hints. They think he should know, and they get angry at him for not. But meanwhile, they're saying to us, hey, I told the guy, but they didn't really sit him down and tell him. And guys are sort of stupid that way.
2: Completely.
0: You have to just, they're like dogs. You got to yank that chain. You got to hit him with a newspaper of sodomy. whatever people normally do with dogs, that's what you have to do with a guy. Right?
2: Right.
0: All right. Linkin Park, our guest tonight. We'll take a quick break. We'll be right back. Hey, everybody. Loveline. I'm Adam Carolla. That is Dr. Drew. Linkin Park is in our studio tonight. And Reanimation is the name of the CD. Jack Osborne going to be in here on Thursday night. Be interested in talking to a young Jack. A little bugger. He's like 16 years old. He's going to clubs, signing bands.
1: Does he have to go to school?
0: I don't know. Barely.
1: What's that band he signed?
4: Oh, Delusion.
1: Delusion?
4: Yeah.
1: That's an awesome name, though, but I hear they're all right.
0: They're good.
4: Yeah, they're good. Check them out.
0: Oh, the guy's going to be... Oh, he's going to OD on coke before he's like 18. What, Drew, when you were 16, what were you doing? I was trying to get a moped when I was 16 years old, going clubbing and signing bands. Jesus Christ. Well, my dad wasn't exactly the Oz man.
3: Hello?
1: Lisa.
0: Unless you want to call the Oz man, a guy who wore like a brown corduroy jacket with suede patches on the sleeves and Sansibel slacks yanked up to about his chest.
1: I thought about the time you were 16, he had the sort of lace-up pants going, didn't he?
0: No, my dad hit the sort of... All right, now you get me going. My dad and my mom divorced at a very bad time, which was like 19... From a fashion standpoint, they divorced probably about 1975. And my dad, who'd been dressing like Fred McMurray from My Three Sons with the brown suits and the, you know, wingtip shoes and stuff, all of a sudden decided he had to hip up his look now because he was a single guy out on the prowl. So he got himself a pick and he grew his hair out and he had an afro. He got himself some clear glasses. You know what clear glasses look like on a guy?
1: Oh, my God.
0: He grew the beard. He looked like one of the guys from, ever see the old Boston record album? He looked like the sixth member of Boston. Got himself some flares that laced up in the front and the back, and some platform shoes and an Afghan shirt. I mean, he like tried to turn himself into a swinger in about 3 weeks, and it was a disaster. It was like all of a sudden, it was really like some sitcom dad from the 50s went to work one day, and all of a sudden, like some swinging uncle came back. Remember Courtship Eddie's Father, Drew?
1: Sure.
0: Remember that show? Remember the swinging uncle guy?
1: Yeah.
0: So, yeah, that's who came back to my house.
1: Was he working at, like a job? You know?
0: Yeah, he had a regular job, school teacher.
1: Because it seems to me like people who do that, if you've got... It's even more conspicuous when you see the same people every day. Like, those people are just going behind your back and going,
2: Whoa, dude,
1: guy's got some things going on.
0: Oh, what happened to Corolla? Jesus Christ, he's a mess. Somebody, please, would you screw him already before he buys another Afghan shirt? Or some more clear glasses? What happens with clear glasses, by the way, if you leave them somewhere? No big deal, right? It's not like you can't drive or anything, right? Clear glasses. Oh, what a disaster.
1: You mean
0: no wonder I'm in therapy.
1: You mean glasses with no lenses?
0: No, I'm talking about just glasses that had not sunglasses. And there were glasses, but they had no, they were just clear, you know, they had no
1: prescription,
0: no prescription to them.
1: Just, there's plastic pretend
0: they're
1: glasses.
0: Just glasses that look like you're wearing glasses. The kind of glasses, you know, like when porn chicks do the librarian thing every once in a while? That was the glasses my dad wore.
1: Good times.
0: What did this say?
1: Lisa.
3: Yes?
1: What's
0: Thank
1: up?
0: God he goes to bed at 7 o'clock at night and he can't hear the show. What's up, Lisa?
3: I have a question. I want to know if there's any harm in swallowing semen like 3 times a week.
1: The same persons?
3: Excuse me?
1: Same persons?
3: Same person, yes.
0: Nice.
1: Provided he doesn't have any infectious diseases, there's no problem with it. What prompts the question, pray tell?
3: This is the first time I've ever done this, and that's... I do it so often, just kind of worried me. So I.
1: Is this something that he's into?
3: Yeah.
1: And you're not that into it?
3: I really didn't think, the first time I kind of really didn't enjoy it. But now I do, and I know that he really likes it, so I just kind of wanted to make sure that everything was okay.
0: Do you need to swallow it, though? Can't you just transport it into the bathroom?
3: I do that sometimes, but I know he likes it when I swallow.
0: Really? Likes you to swallow? But, I mean, does he like you to swallow it, or does he like you just not to stop when he's having an orgasm?
3: He prefers that I swallow.
0: Oh. Man, I don't know if I trust that guy completely.
2: It's a little bit of an aggressive move.
3: I mean, he's not, don't get me wrong, he doesn't get upset, but it turns him on and he really likes it.
0: Yeah.
3: And I'm willing, I mean, I like him that much, so I'm willing to do
0: it. I'm all right with it. But see, I sort of see women, I love women, and I look at them more as semen mules, that they need to transport my semen into the toilet for me.
3: Yeah.
0: You see what I'm saying?
2: Yeah, they're doing that function, that service.
0: Yeah, they're carrying it from the bedroom into the toilet. But I don't need them to ingest it. I just need them to mule it into the bathroom so I don't have to deal with it.
3: Okay.
0: All right, baby?
3: All right.
0: That's me. I'm a romantic. I'm old-fashioned.
3: Thank you.
0: I like a semen mule. You know, as my father and my grandfather were both that way. My father married a semen mule, and he, it was his wishes that I marry a semen mule as well. It's tradition. It's old-fashioned. It's a little bit corny, but that's just the way the Corollas are. I think that's why my dad wore those fake glasses and wasn't getting semen in his eye.
2: So they're really sort of protective lenses.
0: Yeah, because once in a while when you're muling over the semen to the bathroom, you trip and fall.
2: It's an accident.
0: You land on your abdomen, the semen comes flying out, goes right in the cornea.
2: The semen spills, yes, sure.
0: Yeah, you got to mop up. You got to come in and throw down a bunch of kitty litter.
2: Wildlife gets damaged in the...
0: The wild, the baby seals covered with semen.
2: Seagulls.
0: Seagulls. You got to get a bunch of Greenpeace volunteers to come out and clean everything up. It's a disaster. It's really a disaster. All right, we'll take a little break. I'm going to mule some of my own urine, actually.
2: Nice.
0: Into the bathroom. What do you say, Drew?
2: Good time.
0: You with me?
2: Yeah.
0: All right, Lincoln Park's here. Take a quick break. We'll be right back. Well, there's the show, everybody. Off to a shaky start. I was a little bit late. I had a couple of beers in me.
2: Yeah, you did.
0: Yeah. But I mellowed out. We got the ship back on track, right? Yeah. I want to thank Rob and Mike coming in here from the Lincoln
4: Thanks
0: Park.
4: For having us.
0: Always good to see you guys. And Reanimation is the name of the CD. It is out today. Go out and get it. Go out and support our friends, Lincoln Park. And whenever you want, whenever you got time, please come on back. You're always welcome.
4: Yeah, great.
0: So until next time, this is Adam Carolla for Dr. Drew saying mahalo.
2: I'm in my 30s. I live in an urban center, and I'm having sex.
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3: Love Line, coast to coast.
4: Yeah, it is Love Line. I'm Adam Carolla. That is Dr. Drew over there. 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And tonight, James Marsters is our guest tonight. He's Spike. What the hell was that from Buffy the Vampire Slayer?
5: Boo.
4: I told Drew I was... See, Drew and I are both tired tonight for different reasons. Drew's tired because he's been working, and he's been up for a long time. I'm tired because I woke up from a nap 40 minutes ago, and I'm a little disoriented.
5: And I'm pissed.
4: And Drew's pissed. Are you jealous of my napping schedule?
5: I'd say it's a full-blown envy.
4: Let me tell everyone something. I used to apologize for my napping until I literally became a millionaire. Literally. Literally. I did.
1: Whatever.
4: You know, when you're poor, you have to apologize for napping. You see, you know, people call you at 4 in the afternoon. Were you taking a nap? Oh, no. I mean, yeah, but I was pulling all night. I mean, I was working a triple shift, a graveyard and swing shift, and Phil couldn't make it in, so I had to pull his shift. And but when you're literally a millionaire, literally, like myself, now I nap all goddamn day and laugh like a hyena. I answer the door in my bathrobe at 4 in the afternoon.
5: How dare you?
4: That's what I say, because people think, well, he must be some kind of genius if he can nap.
6: You should be an actor, just as part and parcel of the whole
4: thing. I should. You
6: sleep till too, yeah.
4: Do you nap, James?
6: Yes, ever since I moved down to Los Angeles, I was a theater actor, but I've embraced sloth and ignorance, and I'm a happy man now.
4: Good.
6: It doesn't bother me.
4: Well, ignorance was something I had a long time ago. I mean, that's something I always embraced, but the sloth part was something I hadn't really fully immersed myself in
6: just
4: until recently.
6: Just give up ambition and just roll.
4: That's what I do.
6: Until someone calls you, be passive with your life.
4: You know, well, that's what I say to Drew all the time. Figure out exactly what you want to do in life and then nap.
6: Well, you always forget that's a good step.
4: Oh, masturbate and then nap.
6: Yeah, much
4: right.
6: Napping
4: tonight it came in a slightly different order, but that's another story.
6: That's where you're just
4: one thing I do have to do, though, is speaking of sloth and ignorance, I have to set my clock that's in my bedroom for
6: timer.
4: The current time.
6: Oh, oh.
4: Not my egg timer, my actual clock, digital clock, because I still have not moved it ahead or moved it back.
6: Oh, yeah, that takes great initiative.
4: It does take some doing. Yeah, I'm going to have Oswaldo get on that Monday morning if I can. I need someone to make me a note
6: now,
4: to tell Oswaldo to do that. But here's my point. Here's my point. I'm good with it because I know it's an hour off,
6: right,
4: except for after a really hellacious nap when I'm disoriented. Do you know what I'm talking about?
6: Right. You're going to catch it Sunday.
4: So yeah. And when you're doing a radio show, it's really freaky because you wake up and it says 9:49 and you're thinking, holy Christ, I've missed the show.
6: Yeah.
4: But here I am.
6: Oh,
4: isn't it great?
6: Even sadder, I have a very fancy kind of clock with its own button for daylight saving.
4: Ooh.
6: Ooh. Yeah.
4: I'll give you $5,000.
6: I'm so guilty for using it.
4: $10,000. I'll have Oswaldo bring $10,000 to your home so I may obtain
6: suddenly
4: that clock.
6: You become Thurston Howell.
4: True. I'll give you $1,500 to be quiet.
6: And
4: all you people, $1,000 apiece to laugh, okay? Very well. Right along.
6: And I know you've been working because you told me you were installing a latrine.
4: Mm.
6: We spoke yesterday.
4: Oh, yes, yes, yes. I'm putting a urinal in my bathroom.
6: Good
4: for
6: you.
4: Yes, my new party house I'm building, three urinals. Three
6: Thank
4: urinals.
6: You.
4: Yes.
6: With dividers?
4: Yes, divisions, yes, unlike the L.A. airport.
6: Okay, yeah.
4: Yeah, and let me tell you something. When you walk into a man's garage, you see a floor hoist, you see an impact wrench, you see a table saw that runs off of 220 volts with a Biesmeyer fence on it that goes up to 54 inches, and then you see a urinal coming out of the wall, and you go, this guy's all man. I'll never F around with this guy. A urinal in the garage.
6: Don't put the
4: everyone.
6: Ice in the urinal, though, man. Don't,
4: no, only when I throw parties.
6: Okay.
4: All right, so let's talk about who we just have on here from Buffy the Vampire Slayer.
7: The woman, girl.
6: Amber.
4: Crazy,
6: Amber.
4: Oh, yeah, Amber, yes, the virgin.
6: Yeah.
4: Yeah.
6: You made her say vaginal stimulation?
7: In front of her mom.
6: That?
7: In front of her mom.
6: She was quite proud of that, though. We gave her enormous amounts of, you know, props.
4: She brought her mom in here, which is always a bad idea, I feel. But, yeah, so we plugged the hell out of the show. But what episode's coming up this Tuesday? We'll do specific plugging.
6: This Tuesday is all about me and my feelings and what I'm doing. No, it's, yeah. it's a crossover episode between Buffy and Angel, and we're going back in time about 120 years to a point where Angel and Spike, Drusilla, and Darla all kind of hooked up.
4: Wow.
6: Yeah, and we're going to find out stuff about Spike that no one's known before.
4: Really? Spike,
6: yeah.
4: You don't want to give it away.
6: No.
4: All right.
6: We'll say it's a sexual preference. We'll just leave it at that.
4: Tune in Tuesday to 8 o'clock on the WB, and you'll find out if Spike's gay or not. Speaking of gay, The Man Show, everybody, on right now in the fabulous Comedy Central.
7: Have you and Jimmy finally consummated?
4: The very first.
7: Is that what that allusion is to?
4: Quiet down. The best Man Show episode we've ever done on tonight.
7: You don't know which one.
4: They're all good.
7: Yeah,
4: that's
7: right.
4: So I
7: that's
4: can
7: it.
4: Say
7: yeah,
4: that
7: right.
4: with confidence, Drew. How dare you. Chris, $400 to be quiet for this next call. Chris?
8: Yeah.
4: You're 27.
8: Yes.
4: What's up?
8: I work for the Department of Corrections up here in Washington, and I was walking our tier doing my cell checks the other day, and one of our inmates, who is what we call a tosser, it means he throws fecal matter or whatever,
4: sure.
8: Hit me with a cup of urine and semen mixed. In the
7: hold on one second, Chris.
8: Yes.
4: Yeah, that's called a Highland Blizzard. I used to drink those in college.
8: It's
4: just urine and... we call it a milkshake. We call it Highland Blizzard. It's a cap full of semen. It was a semen floater. We call it a nice
7: a boilermaker.
8: Right.
4: Frothy head of urine. Nice.
8: Yeah.
4: Yeah.
7: Yeah, but
4: the good thing about that is you don't feel it hit you really because it's pretty, you know, it's about body temperature.
8: Yeah, but when it drips down your face and your eyes and mouth. And
7: oh, stuff. My God.
8: Yeah. Yeah.
7: But now you, Adam, and your peers were tossers. Let's face it. I'm really realizing that.
4: How dare you? We were flingers. There's a difference.
8: Oh, we get flung at
7: it's
8: too.
7: Finesse
8: by the
7: thing.
4: Oh, I
7: what
4: see.
7: Do you, what do you call the flingers?
8: Flingers.
7: Okay.
8: Tossers,
7: yeah.
8: Naturally.
4: I see.
7: Okay.
8: And then there's smearers who take one piece of turd and rub it all over their whole cell.
4: Really?
8: Oh, yeah.
4: Well, like the party, but I'd like to... when those guys get furloughed, tell me. I'd like to take them out.
8: Okay.
4: Really? You know, you don't hear that. I mean, you assume this kind of stuff goes on. It makes perfect sense. I would never question it, but you just don't hear that much about it.
9: Oh, look for the area. Fill that space.
4: Ooh. Oh, boy. All right, so you were hit.
8: Coated, yeah.
4: Coated. Really got you right in the puss, huh?
8: I had counted the cell next to his and walked to his to make sure he was in there and smack in the face.
4: Oh. And what are they...
7: Are they disciplined for that, the guy?
8: Oh, yeah. They put in a hole, yeah. Yeah, instantly.
7: Are they? These guys are psychiatrically ill?
8: Yeah, it's special offenders unit guys who are off their meds or, well, they're on medication and for whatever reason refused to take his meds that day or
4: mm-hmm.
8: whatever. And normally I don't work that unit, but I was doing overtime and they forgot to tell me that.
4: How does the hole look, by the way? That sounds like a good napping place for me. No windows?
8: No windows, solid steel.
4: Nice. People can't get to me?
8: They're locked up 23 hours a day. They get 1 hour.
4: I like this hole.
8: Yeah.
4: Sure, I'd like to put one in my new house, a hole. See, I won't...
7: You can arrange that.
4: I don't look
7: like
4: at it.
7: The word.
4: Yes, I'll adjourn myself to the hole. I'll see you kiddies in the morning. I'll be in the hole. But, you know, I would see, if I was in the hole, I would not look at it as me not being able to get out. I would look at it as other people not being able to get in.
7: Yeah. It's like
4: see?
7: Grandpa Munster.
4: And then I would laugh.
8: That's
7: Grandpa Munster in the house.
4: In the basement.
7: Yeah.
4: All right, so what could he get, Drew?
7: Well, Chris, do you know these guys, that this particular guy has anything?
8: We're not allowed to, because they have the same rights for medical stuff as...
7: Well, now, wait a minute. But you medical caretakers have a right to know what they've been exposed
8: right,
7: to.
8: Right, and the people in our hospital... No, but I can't get that information.
4: That's
7: because
4: ridiculous.
7: You're not a medical caretaker, you can't get that?
8: I'm a correctional officer, not a medical caretaker.
7: Oh, my God, that is insane. Is that just in Washington, or is that...
8: As far as... Well, I don't know about nationwide. I know that's how the system works here.
7: Well, are they going to treat you in any way?
8: I have full medical...
7: No, but I mean, what's the plan? Have you ever had hepatitis B vaccine?
8: Oh, yeah, I've had all the vaccines.
7: All the vaccines. So really, it's about...
4: This is about AIDS?
8: It's about how long do I really need to worry about it?
7: Well, before 6 months, you're free and clear. But the question is,
4: the bigger,
6: you're not going to get AIDS from
4: no. The bigger question is, does it make him gay?
8: No.
4: Seriously.
8: Hey, if all the raping I've seen doesn't make me gay, that sure wouldn't.
4: That's a great gig you got there. You couldn't get a job at a manure farm or something, someplace you could enjoy yourself?
8: Oh, well.
4: Oh, humanity.
7: Even Tom Arnold's descriptions of a hog farm sound about it.
4: Hey, listen, Chris, I hate people from doing this show. I can't imagine how much you hate humanity.
8: Come on up. I'll give you a tour. You
4: no. Listen, I closed my whole childhood was like that. I don't need a tour.
7: Chris... the question then is, should you be on any antiviral medications?
4: No. He's fine.
7: We don't know that.
4: All right, but listen.
7: If this guy were HIV positive, there's a probability that people might suggest he'd take antiviral medication because there's good evidence that exposure, even high-risk exposure, can be prevented from going on to infection with the proper treatment.
4: How would one get it if, let's say one didn't have any cuts or lesions? Is an eyeball a place that can get in?
7: Theoretically.
4: Let's say it's the window to the soul. Does that mean HIV can get in that way, too?
7: Yeah, possibly, but it's mostly interesting with his direct blood exposure.
4: Okay, but don't you think he could say to the personnel in the hospital ward, hey, listen, MFers, I just got hit with a dump truck full of bad goo, and if this guy's got the HIV, and you don't tell me about it right now, there's going to be a hairy lawsuit. I'm going to own this prison. I'll turn it into a car wash.
6: You just have to trust that the doctors will take action if this guy...
4: Well, that's talk about lawsuit.
7: But I think that's the way to handle it. Go to the medical system where his records are known and, you know, advise them of exposure and let them make their decision.
4: All right. Ryan?
10: Yeah.
4: Good question, though.
7: Yeah.
4: You're 17. What's up?
10: Two of my friends are having sex unprotected. They've got condoms with them and everything. They just don't believe that they need them because they don't know that there is, they don't think that there's any sperm in the whatever you want to call it. And, yeah, that too.
4: Mm-hmm.
10: And I hope they're listening, and I just want...
4: All right.
10: If there's any or not.
4: Yes, it's chock full of sperm.
7: For some people, it's very highly concentrated in sperm.
10: Some people?
4: Yeah, well,
7: some people don't leak.
4: Under 30.
7: Yeah, some people don't leak, and most people have a high degree of sperm in those.
10: Yeah, I also had another question, and I guess this would be for both you guys. I was wondering the side effects of shrooms. What those do. I've never heard anyone say that those things will, like, screw you up and all that.
7: And I actually expect to see the same kinds of problems from mushrooms that we see from LSD and even ecstasy, possibly, but I've not seen it, so I can't honestly say that it definitely happens. And I think the reason I haven't seen it is that people don't use a lot of mushrooms. They taste like hell. They're grown in house cow pies, and they kick the crap out of you when you take them. People don't use a lot.
4: Look at it this way: you spread cow crap on everything that's grown.
7: And you eat?
4: Yeah, broccoli. You know, manure. Yeah. Manure is everything.
7: Yeah, manure is
4: fish guts.
7: Yeah, but you don't.
4: So there's your logic.
7: Yeah, but this is.
4: Thank you. Who's the genius here?
7: This comes with the cow pie is with the mushroom.
6: Stand up for the mushroom, man.
4: Listen,
6: defend that,
4: Ryan.
10: Yeah.
4: Here's the big side effect of mushrooms. Your side. It's actually your side is the side effect. It hurts from you laughing all night long. And people don't do enough of them. And Drew wishes I'm with Drew. I wish they'd do more too. But they don't do enough mushrooms for them to get any kind of a definitive answer to this question.
7: Yeah, right.
4: All right, but James...
7: It can't be good for you.
10: Ryan.
4: I'm sorry. Ryan, it's not going to make you any smarter, put it that way. How often do you do mushrooms?
10: I don't do them.
4: All right. Well, stop asking questions for other people, you idiot. Man, is this guy's interested in this. His friends seem to be having a good time. They're doing drugs. They're getting laid. Ryan's sitting in a folding chair with a steno pad documenting the whole goddamn thing.
7: Here we go.
4: I was just thinking about me in high school.
7: Yeah. All right. And? That you did?
4: I didn't do a lot.
7: You took notes?
4: I didn't take notes either. I did. I didn't get laid. I didn't do any drugs. I was honing my napping craft. Back then, so it was time well spent. You know what I'm saying? James, have you begun napping in high school?
6: Yeah. Okay. I'm a big sleeper. I love to sleep.
4: I like to think of it this way. When didn't I nap? I think there was a summer between the fourth and fifth grade where I wasn't napping.
6: Other than an hour free where you can lay down on you and your pillow, you know?
4: Great.
6: I love my pillow.
4: I know. Calgon, take me away.
6: I don't have a favorite pillow.
7: This is some sort of torture for me tonight. Is that the deal?
4: You wish you'd nap today, don't you, Drew?
7: Wish I had any kind of sleep.
4: Well, Drew, you napped during the show. Kristen?
7: That's true.
11: Hello?
4: You're 16.
11: Yeah, Adam, I just want to say that you're a god, even though you don't believe in God. But
4: no, I believe myself as a god. That's the difference. I'm an atheist only when it comes to other people's gods.
11: So.
4: Yeah, not myself, though.
11: Yeah.
4: Yeah.
11: Well, James.
6: Yeah.
11: I saw you on the Late Late Show on Friday, which I have to say your accents are very good.
6: Oh, thank you.
11: It was pretty amazing. I actually wanted to know.
4: Wait a minute, was the Late Late Show the later show?
11: Craig Kilborn.
6: Kilborn.
4: Oh, is that called the Late Late Show? I thought it was just the Late Show. Oh, that's Letterman.
6: No, Letterman. Yeah.
11: Letterman's work Late Show. Kilborn's the Late Late
6: Show. Sounded better than the Very Late Show.
4: The super. Your sleeping show.
6: You're too late and you're stinking.
4: All right.
11: Way too late.
4: So go ahead. I'm sorry, Krista.
11: The girl made me make up a question. So what do you think of your fan base online?
6: I think they're actually really cool. I got to say, I think the people who watch Buffy tend to be drawn toward good writing, frankly. They're not watching some of the other shows that are available. But yeah, they tend to be very gracious. They tend to be very kind. They give me a nice compliment and kind of make me feel good, and that's about it. I don't have a computer. I don't like to get into it that much.
4: Oh, you don't?
6: Screw with your head.
4: Well, we could hang.
6: I've got a guitar.
7: You have a very expensive computer. You just don't know how to use it.
4: I know.
6: Same thing.
4: It's a $3,000 coaster, actually.
6: It's not ignorance. I'm just standing up for my right to be uninformed.
4: Well, hey, Kristen, you said our screener told you to make up a question. Was that it?
11: Basically, I just want to say that if you ever get online, James, to check out jamesmarshers.com without any hyphens or anything, it's the best website for you out there.
6: Thank you.
11: I'm basically plugging the girl who runs it right now.
6: Yeah, you know, there's a lot of unofficial websites, and I think GoTo, man, it's just great. I like the unofficial ones. You know,
11: and
6: steal those photographs. I think it's cool.
11: Too.
6: What's that?
11: You posted on the posting board at Buffy.com recently.
6: Yes, yes.
4: And all right. Hey, Kristen?
11: Yeah?
4: How overweight are you, honey?
11: Huh? Oh, I'm only like 120. I don't know. I haven't weighed myself. But
4: you're fat.
11: You're
4: 3 foot tall?
11: No, I'm 5'9".
4: What's up? Bad skin? What's going on?
11: Nothing.
4: Why are you camped out in front of the computer so much?
11: Nothing. I'm homeschooled. We're not religious, though.
4: So, I know, but that always means crazy mom, that homeschool thing.
11: She's a little crazy, but...
4: I replace home and school with crazy and mom.
6: No, wait.
4: I swear to Christ, if I hear the word home and school, I just, in my mind, it's crazy, mom. Those are the two words. It's just quick replacement, right?
7: It's certainly been the pattern.
11: Huh?
4: Yeah, crazy mom.
11: Yeah, I don't live with her. I live with my dad, though, and I'm actually about to graduate. I get to graduate 2 years early because of homeschooling.
4: Yeah, sure. I would have graduated my kids when they were four. Yeah, go out, hit the pavement, get yourself a job. You've got your degree.
11: I'm going to do computer classes and
4: Wait a minute. How do you graduate early from homeschooling?
11: You take a GED if you...
4: Oh, well, yeah, true, you could have passed that in the sixth grade.
11: If you... homeschool 5 years straight, at least. I've been homeschooled all my life. Then you can take the GED when you're 16 and start college classes when you're 16, too. And so I'm going to do computers.
4: Have you?
6: Okay, well, you're homeschooled. Okay. Who was Charles de Gaulle?
11: Huh? I'm not that
4: famous.
11: Oh, my gosh. Oh, God.
4: Hey, have you seen daylight? Have you been outdoors?
11: Yeah, I was just out today.
4: You went outside today for the first time?
11: I live in Virginia, so we've got...
4: I see. What's wrong with your mom that she homeschooled you?
11: Nothing. My parents were just... They didn't like the schools here. They suck.
7: What city are you in?
11: I'm in Virginia Beach, Virginia.
4: Right. And, everyone knows that. No schools
11: over there. Yeah, it's over in the completely opposite coast, but...
4: I see. And how are your parents qualified to be homeschool teachers?
11: I don't know. My dad's a psychology major, and I don't know what my mom is, but...
4: Yeah, but
11: I guess basically now we teach ourselves.
4: And you get up what time would you have to be at school when you homeschool?
11: Well, we can get up at like 9:30 or 10, and you only have to study for like 3 or 4 hours because we don't have all the extra crap that you get at regular school because they just keep you there to babysit
7: you. Extra crap like science,
4: math,
11: No, extra craft, like the PE and all that stuff. And
4: well, she didn't have the actor that played LeBeau from Hogan's Heroes give a assembly speech about the Holocaust like I got. So it is one important facet of schooling she missed out on. And probably a lot of ceramic classes I took. She didn't take
7: not,
4: it home.
7: Does not know how to do a quail pot.
4: I'll guess she doesn't. Oh, what is it? Why? You're going to... Okay. I don't want to freak her out too much. But, honey, we're going to graduate you 2 years early because Mama got a job. I don't know. Like, on one hand, I learned nothing in school, and it was a complete waste of time. On the other hand, I've learned how to mold other people.
7: There would have been
4: the shape
7: no,
4: I'd like them to
7: been
4: be in.
7: No flinging at home.
4: No. No.
6: Oh, it's just a great way to start a party. I mean, you know, socializing.
4: Right.
6: Well, how are you going to make friends and learn how to...
4: Hey, going to negotiate. What is life? I mean, what is work? Half of it is the work, and then the other half is the networking and
6: yeah.
4: who you get along with and who you know and how, you know, that whole sort of social aspect of it, which I got to believe is hard to learn. All right, let's. James Marsters is here tonight from Buffy the Vampire Slayer. We will take ourselves a little break. Hey, is the man show on over there? Turn it on that television, would you, Ann? I wanna watch it. I mean, it's during a commercial. We'll just keep talking.
11: Whatever.
4: Yes. Yeah. I'll have to wait for him. Drew, we'll take another call while she's trying to find the man show over there. Comedy Central. Nancy. Oh, wait a minute.
7: Nancy.
4: Nancy.
12: Yes.
7: All right.
4: What's your name?
12: Nancy.
4: Oh, Nancy. Okay, you're 21.
12: Mm-hmm.
4: All right. Hey, well, we gotta go. The man show's on.
13: Best show on television.
4: Oh, yes, the best show on television. So,
6: hey,
4: Buffy the Vampire Slayer.
6: The best night on television.
4: That's
6: right.
4: Whole
6: different thing.
4: We'll take a quick break. We'll be back.
14: Loveline. We'll be right back.
4: This is Adam Carolla.
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6: This is Adam Carolla.
7: And this is Dr. Drew.
6: And you're listening to Loveline on the Zone 105. Yeah, it is Loveline. I'm Adam Carolla. That is Dr. Drew over there. Phone number 1-800-LOVE-191. James Marsis is our guest tonight. He is Spike the Vampire and Buffy the Vampire Slayer. Tuesday night.
8: Don't do the frog anymore.
6: That's too late.
8: It never really worked out.
6: Oh, it didn't work out.
8: I don't know.
6: I lost a lot of money on that, Drew.
8: What was his name? Yeah. Oh, God. What was his name?
6: Lawrence
8: the Frog.
6: Bad Promo McBlowme or something. I can't remember. Remember the dubba dubba dubba dubba?
7: McBlowme was what you told the producers when they asked you to do the dubba dubba dubba.
6: We actually...
8: you're not going to go over to the dub?
6: Well, no. What happened was is many, many years ago, Loveline was a syndicated show. The TV show was going to be like syndicated by Fox before MTV, like a year before that. It's a long story. We went to some affiliate in Chicago, and it would have been on the WB in Chicago.
7: Yeah.
6: And we had to do these little, you know, commercials for it. And they'd say, you know, hey, watch Loveline on Chicago's WB. And I was saying to the guy, fellas, this is a horrid idea. This WWWWB was brand new at the time, and they were like, we got to do it. And they'd go, now I'd go, is it WWWB or is it WWWWB? And they'd go, no, it's WWWWWWWWWWWWWWWWWWWWWWWWWWWWWWWWB. And then, like, some guy, like, trying to fill, it's two extra dubs in there.
7: Not three dubs. That's ridiculous. No, I remember them putting
6: six
7: on a card. Remember, they, like,
6: yeah,
7: the number of dubs.
6: Six dubs, but a good beat in between the fourth and fifth dubba. And I was like, this is dubba retarded. And I was saying, Drew, and I wish everyone would just listen to me, and you big pussy, you never backed me up on any of these things.
7: Back then, I didn't know you were such a genius.
6: You didn't know you
7: were
6: real.
7: No, you were not a millionaire.
6: Because I was not literally a millionaire. But I yelled at publicists when we were doing something called media training, when had to learn to talk to the media as a retarded and a waste of time.
8: What did they tell you in a class?
6: Oh, my God. They have stuff called media training where you learn how to answer questions. This is not kids calling in, young adults calling in. Never say kids. Never say kids. Say young adults. Young adults. And Drew, so help me Christ, I stood up and I said, this is a big waste of all our time.
7: No, be fair now. What you did was we were doing these little test sessions on camera.
6: Before that.
7: And the guy says, how do you feel about being attacked for having a difficult content on your show? And Anna goes,

0: How do I feel? You want to know how I feel? What'd you say? I can't remember.
1: Yeah,
0: so basically, I'm kissing your ass.
1: Use the S word.
0: Yeah.
1: Give an ass or something. Well, I knew it was a waste of time, even though I'd been out of construction for a week. I said, this is a waste of time, all you idiots.
2: What a boring radio show if you'd taken their advice. Can you imagine?
1: This was for the TV. This is when the TV was going to be on the syndicated circuit. But anyway, there's many a bad idea I've smelt coming down the pike. Drew's never backed me up on any of them. I've always just left floating out in the wind on these things and looking like an idiot. I mean,
0: Adam, you need a brain vacation.
1: How dare you? That was another horrible idea. Oh, my God. All the horrible ideas. And you see, here's the thing, everybody. I had never done a TV show before. I'd barely done a radio show. I was barely doing anything. So I was sitting with people who had a collective 250 years TV experience around a boardroom table trying to tell them this was a horrible idea. And I was like the guy who just got off the bus. And Drew would not back me up one iota.
0: I just got off the bus with you.
1: I know, but you've got no guts, man. You got no instinct.
0: I said
1: to those people at the Nyman Caffarelli and Blomey, that's an asshole. Oh, please, screw them. They do nothing, those bottom-feeding leech publicists. Please, all you wretched, horrible people, all of you. I told all those
3: idiots. Except for my publicist who got me this gig
1: right
3: tonight.
1: They're wonderful. But I told them this was a colossal waste of time when we did it on a Saturday. And I want my life back. They owe me 4 hours for wasting my time, media training. This is what you guys get when you sit home and watch Entertainment Tonight, a bunch of crap that has been passed through a media sieve by a bunch of idiots who are call themselves publicists.
0: How about
1: sterilized.
0: The brain vacation?
1: Everything's. Yeah, but Drew, you let me hang. You never chimed in. I just sat out there being a troublemaker. Everyone listen to me. Thank you. Nancy?
4: Yeah.
1: You owe me, brother.
4: I'm sorry?
1: Not you, sister.
4: Oh, I had a question for Dr. Drew.
0: Yeah.
4: I've been in a relationship. I just started in a relationship, and I had my first outbreak of herpes over a year and a half ago, and I haven't had a recurrence since then.
0: Genital herpes.
4: Yes, genital herpes. I had simplex too, and I wanted to know.
1: How's the kickboxing going? I've seen the commercials where everyone's kickboxing with these genital herpes.
3: That's for the medication for genital herpes, remember?
1: Oh, it doesn't force you to kickbox when you get there?
3: No, you've got to be pursuing. You got to have a prescription for the medication.
1: Well, then you start kickboxing.
3: Right.
1: Interesting.
0: Nancy, how do you know it was type 2?
4: I was tested, and my doctor told me.
0: So they did a viral culture?
4: Uh-huh. They did a viral culture.
0: Huh.
4: And I hadn't had a reoccurrence for over a year and a half.
0: You had some recurrences, and then they stopped?
4: Well, I had them probably a couple of months after my first outbreak.
1: How many types are there?
0: Just
1: one and two?
0: This type. There's some other types.
1: Type 2 worse than type 1?
0: It's more, yeah.
1: What's the difference? Just more?
0: Type 2 is more intense, causes meningitis sometimes.
1: Mm-hmm. So if type 1, you'd say you'd be doing some kickboxing or some Tai Bo. Type 2 might be some Tai or fighting or actual, like, cage fighting.
0: Type 2, you know, type 2 is the kickboxing. Type 1 is you're doing, like, floor acrobatics.
1: Like aerobicized
0: type
1: stuff.
0: Right.
1: Yeah.
4: What I wanted to know was, as far as oral sex goes, in that such a long period of time, how...
0: Wait, you had it in your mouth also?
4: No, I didn't.
0: Okay, the virus is produced at the site of the sores. That's where the viral particles actually come out of your skin.
4: Uh-huh.
1: Yeah, it's like those cleaning places that say the plant is on the premises.
0: At least that's where the high concentration of the virus is. There's some emitted prior to that in the region of the initial infection.
4: Okay. But as far as, like, after not having it for so long, I mean, are your chances of...
0: If you have sex again? Sometimes
4: of
0: sex...
4: Of having oral sex performed on you for my partner.
0: Ah.
4: What's the chances of them getting that if I haven't had any reoccurrences?
0: Pretty low if you don't have any symptoms.
4: For that long of a period?
0: Yeah, it's pretty low.
1: Drew doesn't know. But, yeah, you're fine.
0: No one knows. But it's pretty low.
1: You're a gynecologist now.
0: It's fairly unusual.
4: Okay.
1: No, you're fine.
4: All right, thank you.
1: All right, you have some sex. All right, enjoy. You know, I was thinking about, those dry cleaning places, it's always these big letters with the plant on premises.
3: Yeah, what is that thing?
1: You ever see that, Drew?
0: Yeah.
1: It's like, what they're saying is...
0: They do it there.
1: We do it there. Yeah. But I'm thinking, I don't care where you do it. I always think to myself, it's not like my shirt doesn't, my shirt cannot be transported. I'm driving it here.
0: And this related to the herpes question?
1: I don't know. I was just thinking about that. It's not a big selling point.
5: Thanks for bringing it up. That's nice. That's nice.
0: That's
5: nice.
0: That's a really horrible chemical.
5: Any other random, other random thoughts you'd like to share with us? That nap didn't just make you groggy, it made you grandiose.
1: It's freed my mind.
0: Yes.
1: Brother. Will?
6: Yeah?
1: You're 16.
6: Yeah. First of all, I wanted to say, Adam, you're my idol.
1: That's right. Thank you.
6: My mom is a lesbian, and she's been one since I was, like, 10. And recently, I've, like, said some things, you know, to her that would really, you know, hurt her feelings.
0: Why?
6: I don't know. I just...
0: What are you angry with her about?
6: I don't know. I'm not really angry with her. It's just, I guess I was kind of using it as kind of like, you know, to hurt her.
0: Why? Why do you want to hurt her?
6: I don't know.
0: Well, somebody your age usually would be kind of angry or there's some reason you want to hurt her. Was she just, you know, hey, Mom, what's for breakfast? And by the way?
1: No, it was out on the driving range. She told her she wasn't keeping her head down, wasn't following through in the proper rotation of the hip. Yeah, it really crushed her.
0: Yeah.
1: What'd you tell her, Will?
6: Well, I was leaving for school the other morning, and she was yelling at me, and I told her to, you know, go lick her girlfriend.
0: Nice. Oh, that's nice.
1: Well, listen, you are kind of asking for it when you tell your teenage son you're a lesbian. I mean, in terms of sort of opening the floodgates for insults.
0: Well,
1: yeah, she shouldn't have told you.
0: And how did she react to that?
6: How did I?
0: How did she react to that?
6: Oh, I don't know. I guess she went inside, and when I got home, she was really upset, and so... I just wanted to know.
1: It's pretty good, though.
6: If there was anything I could do to, you know, let her know that I love her.
0: How about tell her that?
6: I do, and it's just like she's still mad at me. She's always mad at me.
1: How's her girlfriend doing? Do you have one?
6: Yeah, she does.
1: She does. You get along with her?
0: Well, no, wait a minute. Let's zero in on this.
1: Hold on. I'm curious about the girlfriend. You get along with the girlfriend?
6: Sometimes.
1: Is she all right, lady?
6: Yeah, she's nice. She's a butch.
1: She's butch?
6: Yeah.
1: Well, you don't know. Let me explain the lesbians. One of them has to be the dude.
6: Yeah.
1: Okay, now thank God your mom isn't the dude. It could be worse.
5: Yeah, and don't mess with lesbians because they will kick your ass.
1: Yeah, especially the butch one. Now, how do you know she's the butch one?
6: Because she's like 6'3". No, she dresses like a man.
1: Yeah.
6: You know, she always wears tennis shoes. She doesn't carry a purse.
0: All right. Listen.
6: She like lays tile for a living. She does a man's job where and strength is involved.
1: Right.
6: So.
1: She's a tile setter, huh?
6: Yeah.
1: And what's your mom do?
6: My mom's unemployed.
1: I see.
6: Her ex-husband, my stepdad, is like running from the IRS, and it all comes on her. So.
1: Yeah. All right. So, Will, first off, don't smoke pot. You'll freak out. You understand? You'll be thinking about the lesbian mom and the butch stepmom and the tile setting, and you'll go insane. So don't. You sound relatively intact.
0: Well,
1: this guy's kind of been through a lot.
0: This is what I want to focus on. He clearly has a very connected relationship with mom, but she's angry all the time right now. Why do you think she's angry all the time?
6: Probably because I'm not doing too good in school.
0: Why don't you do a little better? She's worried about you, right?
6: I just don't apply myself, I guess.
0: Yeah, but are you depressed?
1: Well, maybe you're dumb.
0: No.
1: Why not? I was dumb.
0: Yes. Are you depressed?
6: I don't know. I just...
0: Sure. It sounds like you're dealing with a lot of stuff. Why don't you, listen, you love your mom, you want to tell her that, but why don't you tell her you've just not been feeling right lately, and maybe you guys can get an evaluation, maybe get something that can help you, so you can start sort of getting off the dime a little bit again.
1: Listen, Will, you don't have to figure out a gift, what to put in a gift basket. You just tell her you love her sincerely and see if you can bear the hatchet a little with her.
0: But let her know that when you're irritable and angry and feel worthless, those are all signs of depression.
1: Yeah.
0: And it's her job. Here's where she can help you, is to get you some care. And she doesn't have to fix you, and she doesn't have to be frustrated with the fact that you can't do your work, because it's a problem here and it needs to be treated.
1: All right. Oh, boy. Big old butch girlfriend coming home with a wet dog.
2: Yeah, but you can't say go lick your girlfriend. It's like saying go lick your boyfriend. You can't say that to your mom, man. It's,
1: no.
2: Of course you're going to
1: say it's like, no, but it doesn't work. Like, Drew, your parents are still together, right? You can, you know, go blow dad.
5: No.
2: You can't.
5: No. But Will's like got a crossbow. He's just like firing it off. Right?
2: Yeah.
5: He's just,
1: yeah. I mean, you got to give him some points for pulling a sort of lesbian-specific slight, you know, out of his head on the way out the door. You know, I give the guy credit for that.
5: You know what we like about it? And I hate to use the word like to something like that, is that it's so honest.
1: Yeah.
5: That it suggests, I mean, that he feels as though he can be himself and say whatever is on his mind, no matter how egregious, to his mom.
1: Yeah.
5: And then he turns right around and says, oh, you know what? I really love my mom, and I want to regain that connection. I mean, that's a sort of a real range of feelings that are sort of extraordinary. And he needs help. He's depressed, and he can't contain those feelings right now.
1: All right. Well, speaking of range of feelings, we're going to take a range of a break. Mm-hmm. See, that's a good segue.
5: That's a segue. Right into some sort of heart.
1: No gas tonight. Bad last night, though.
5: Nice.
1: And, you know, with the quilt, the extra quilt on the blanket with the cold weather and the heater going, really kicks it in.
2: No fiber in the wintertime.
1: Really kicks it in. Oh, wait till the holidays roll around. All that pumpkin pie.
5: You know, I thought to myself,
1: that's great.
5: I thought to myself, we get Thursday night off Thanksgiving.
1: Yeah, we do. Warm weather sport, yeah?
5: But it's going to be 3 or 4 nights of cranberries.
1: A cranberry conversation?
5: And it seems like...
1: Oh, my God, you're right. When is Thanksgiving?
5: I mean, it seems like we just had our last cranberry diatribe, it seemed like.
1: Yes, I have to go on my cranberry
5: jag.
2: Cranberry jag. We're juicing in cereal cranberries. What the hell? Why did we cultivate...
5: No, stop.
2: James, stop. You're a cranberry guy. It's okay.
1: I like cranberries. I don't like canned cranberries.
7: We'll be right back.
1: I will get into that.
5: Next week. Yeah, Thanksgiving.
1: Here's the deal. I don't want to shoot my cranberry load this early in the week. You know, we're not quite close enough, but I will give people my recipe, and I have a sack of cranberries in my refrigerator from last year because I hoard cranberries because they go. Oh, yes. They get bought up. They really do, and you can't get them. And before you know it, you're scoring cranberries at the park from some black guys, 110 pounds and 7 feet tall. And he's got the shakes. He's doing anything to sell you those cranberries. I'm going to start hoarding. And I suggest everyone, well, I'm going to get more. Mm. I'm going to make my own cranberries. I'll bring some in.
2: What do you propose to do with these berries?
5: No.
1: Oh, no.
5: Sorry.
1: We got to go to break.
7: We'll be right there.
1: How dare you, Anderson? Let me tell you this. I will bring my own cranberry sauce to Thanksgiving festivities so I do not have to eat that crappy canned crap like the trailer trash it is my family. And if they take offense to it, I say, how dare you? How dare me? How dare you for opening a can during this sacred holiday?
5: In front of a literal millionaire.
1: Yes. How dare you? How dare you open a can in front of a literal millionaire? You realize I could have cut my velvet tongue on that can?
5: We'll take a break.
1: 1-800-LOVE-191. This is Adam Carolla.
5: This is Dr. Drew. 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

0: Yeah. All right, it is Hotline. I'm Adam Carolla. That is Dr. Drew over there. James Marsters is our guest tonight. Spike from Buffy the Vampire Slayer, Tuesday night. WB, 8 o'clock. We had a little discussion about what is brine, pickle brine.
1: I hear the word brine, I think bile right away. It's not good.
0: Brine is the other stuff that's in the jar that pickles and pig's feet and pickled eggs are in and all that kind of stuff. And for some reason, that's brine. James seems to think it's salt water.
1: Something like
0: and
1: that.
0: And I tend to agree with him, but I
1: it's got to have a vinegar for something.
0: Yes. Like Drew doesn't have a good angle on brine, though, so somebody get to the bottom of that and get back to us. And yes, Drew, let's not let me forget.
2: Briny sea.
0: Well, it probably means salt water, but you wouldn't use the ocean water for brine.
2: Dictionary. How dare you?
0: How dare you? Where is the dictionary?
2: The red, big, thick red book.
0: Lycus ate it. Where is it? All right, do I have to get up?
3: And crying, vibrator.
0: I have, hold on. Cover me, Drew.
3: Limbaugh. Yeah, okay.
2: Let's go to some calls here. This is Maria, who's 23. Thank
4: Hi.
2: You.
4: Hi,
2: Maria.
4: How you doing?
2: Good.
4: I had a question. I just wanted to know if it was normal. I've been married for a year, and me and my husband don't have sex a lot. I mean, I'm not into it.
0: What are you good for?
4: What do you mean?
0: How often does he want to have sex a week?
4: If it was up to him, every day.
0: And how often would you like to have sex?
4: I don't know, like once a month sometimes.
0: Right.
2: And basically not at all. Not at all, right?
0: Yes. And is it something about him that's slowing you down, or you think it's you?
4: I think it's me.
0: Mm-hmm. True. Have you found the definition of brine?
2: Well, brine shrimp, I'm saying here, and that's where I got the shellfish thing, I'm realizing.
0: Okay. Sorry, Maria. Go ahead.
4: Yeah, I think it's me.
0: Why?
4: Well, ever since I was little, my mom always told me, you know, that sex was bad and this and that.
2: Hang on a second. Water saturated or strongly impregnated with common salt. The water of a sea or lake. Remember I said seawater?
0: Right.
3: No mention of vinegar.
0: Okay. So everyone's right, but true. Maria?
4: Uh-huh.
0: Do you have a cooking question?
3: No.
2: So, Maria, we understand that your parents gave you a lot of negative stuff about sexuality, but it sounds like maybe something even worse happened than that.
0: Yeah.
2: And maybe you have some, in addition to that, have some heavier feelings about men for some reason.
0: And most people whose parents tell them sex is bad end
2: have
0: up having
2: sex.
0: Tons of sex.
2: Have more sex.
0: And enjoying it more.
4: But, you know, it's like after, when we do have sex, I feel really, really guilty.
2: Yeah, but you're not zeroing in on the real issue there. What about men?
4: I mean, when I was in high school and I always had a boyfriend, I didn't lose my virginity until I was 19.
0: Is your mom Catholic?
4: We were.
0: Uh-huh.
4: But we're not more.
0: You're Jews now?
4: No. We're Mormons. Yeah.
2: Pagans.
0: Mormons?
4: Yeah.
0: Oh, Christ. From the frying pan into the fire, everybody. And is your dad around?
4: Yes.
0: Is he a good guy?
4: Yes, he is.
0: Is he an alcoholic?
4: No.
0: You ever sexually abuse you?
4: No.
0: You ever get raped?
4: Yes.
2: How old were you?
4: I was almost 20.
0: Anything before that?
4: No.
2: Were you physically, did your parents strike you when you were growing up?
4: No.
2: What do you mean? No.
4: Well,
2: that's not Adam.
0: Well, when you're bad, right?
4: Yeah.
0: Sure.
4: I mean, not like just because.
2: Maria.
0: So you're saying when you were sleeping, they didn't come up and beat you?
4: No.
0: They had to do something bad?
4: Yeah.
0: And then you got a beating?
4: Yes.
0: All right. And who raped you?
4: Well, I went to Mexico for vacation.
0: Not enough said.
2: But wait a minute. Now, would they hit you with objects?
0: Oh, by the way, this is our second night in a row of going to Mexico on a vacation rape story.
2: Yeah.
0: Yeah.
2: She hit you with her hand.
4: Yeah.
2: Well, that's not...
4: Like hey! That's about it.
2: That's not good. Okay, that's sometimes enough to cause some pretty wild behaviors in young people. But this isn't really that story either yet.
0: All right, so listen, Maria, you like your husband. He doesn't beat on you. He doesn't drink.
4: Yeah.
0: He's a good guy. He's not abusive. Great guy.
4: Yes.
0: Why don't you throw a little sex his way, huh?
4: Okay.
0: Yeah,
2: it's your husband.
0: Over it.
2: Wait, I'm sure.
0: No, listen to me.
2: Hang on a second.
0: How dare you question my questionosity? Here's what you do. We've talked about this before. You can change your behaviors by just doing the behavior.
2: Yeah, but
0: you don't have any big obstacles in your way. You're a little bit freaked out, and the further you get away from it, the further you'll get next time. And that didn't make any sense, but you know what I mean.
2: Yeah.
0: You become sort of dormant.
2: You're weak tonight. I'm just facing it.
0: No, I am not. What I'm saying is, let's not dissect it down until there's nothing left.
1: Just Maria back on the horse.
0: Don't get it.
1: Here's the deal.
0: On that horse.
2: And they didn't so much tell you that sex was bad, but that sex outside of marriage was bad, right?
4: Right.
2: And you're married now. So that's not bad anymore, right?
0: Yeah, okay. True. Aren't you glad we got her back for another breathtaking 30 seconds with the auctioneer, Maria? Just lie down and open your legs and let your husband get on there for a few minutes. It's fine. You're married. Just hold still.
1: You don't have to love. She's got to enjoy it.
0: Though. I know you don't. Listen, what
1: she deserves.
0: Yeah, you know. Let me tell you something. You don't have to enjoy anything in life. You go to work. You don't have to like that.
2: Let's take another call.
0: Why do we have to love everything? Just start doing it. Stop loving everything, everybody.
2: James, have you not learned yet that when he says weird stuff like that, just let it go?
0: Okay. But let me tell you this: we're under the impression now, as a society, I don't think we were 50 years ago, that we must be in love with everything in order to do it. Hey, I got a job. It's gratifying. It's fulfilling. I love it. I love this and I love that. I got an SUV and I'm going extreme mountain camping next week because I love that. And I'm going Paris. Listen, stop loving everything. Just hold still. Let someone love on you for a while. You don't have to love everything. Thank you.
2: Wait a minute.
0: Is this another Maria?
2: Yeah.
0: Yes. Get back on the couch. Get off that goddamn mountain bike and get back on the couch.
5: Watch your commercials like you're supposed to.
0: That's right.
2: Anthony.
6: Hey.
0: Hey.
6: First of all, I wanted to say, Drew, you are totally underrated. People do not give you enough credit.
0: No,
2: it's kind of a backhanded compliment.
0: Quite the contrary.
6: And Anderson is a technical genius. He cracks me up all the time.
2: Anthony's a man for the underdog.
0: Yeah.
6: Yeah, totally.
0: Are you a virgin, Anthony?
6: Yeah.
0: Shocking. Shocking.
6: Oh,
0: he's giving Anderson his kudos.
6: You're just a genius.
0: Thank you. Now, hold on. We got to go to break.
6: Ah.
0: Take a break with that. What happens to him?
6: What
0: about his penis here, Drew?
2: No sperm comes out.
0: Nothing comes out.
2: No semen comes out.
0: Okay.
2: Exactly.
0: Drew, let me ask you something. Yeah. Speaking of genius.
2: Yeah.
0: Once every 100th caller, I make the junior college call.
2: Yes.
0: And once every 400th caller, I make the virgin call.
2: Oh, and once every
0: for the male.
2: 250th, you call the job.
0: And I call their job.
2: Yeah.
0: Am I ever wrong with the virgin?
2: No.
0: Or the junior college? When I hear a goofy voice on a guy praising Drew and Engineer Anderson, I know virgin. I know there's a guy
1: who's
0: praising
1: Drew or Anderson that really flagged it.
0: Anderson, actually, because I got a little of that techie.
1: You are an asshole.
0: All right. James Marsters is our guest tonight, Buffy the Vampire Slayer. We'll take a quick break and we'll get back with the Virgin Anthony after that.
7: Love Line.
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0: Hey, it's Love Live. We're here with James Marsden from Buffy the Vampire Slayer. You threw me with your gas, Adam. I didn't know you were going to fart in the middle.
1: I didn't either until the music board played.
0: That was not Anderson.
1: I had a little fart going there. Yeah. That's good radio, Drew, and I can time the fart right.
0: Right.
1: Yeah, that's fine.
0: He's just a guy.
1: I was, we were talking, James Marsden is
0: aren't
1: here.
0: We were signing some autographs. Oh, yeah. Girl comes up and goes, Adam, nice farts. And I thought to myself, people are listening to you when you just blow gas. Aren't you slightly embarrassed?
1: You know, I should be. I really should be. But you know what? My job is to step aside and get outside of myself and entertain for whether... Whichever orifice I use, whether it's the mouth, the anus, is to entertain. You understand? I'm an entertainer.
0: Yeah. But still, there's dignity.
1: And shaking my ass. These are the things that I make my living from.
0: That's right.
1: That's right. I entertain. You understand, Drew?
0: Yeah.
1: I don't worry. I don't sit and examine every word that comes out like you do, Drew.
0: Yeah. This is the power of the media, though. Anybody, farting normally would not be quite so cool. But you get
1: that's right.
0: Chicks come up
1: for me.
0: Thank you for that.
1: She didn't say thank you so much, but
0: she said nice.
1: She did appreciate it. And that was one of our. I tell you, more feedback from the Big Fart Show. That was your birthday.
0: It was the birthday show. Yeah.
1: When we did it from out in the hall, sitting on a trash can.
0: It was nice.
1: Right, because Drew had to go in the hall so bad. But I did want to say.
0: It was bad. Yeah.
1: This is farting weather. We touched on it a little earlier, and I'll tell you why it's farting weather. First off, you're wearing clothing that is sort of conducive to farting, with like sweatpants,
0: that you could get away with it.
1: Thick things. Well, you're driving with the windows rolled up and the heater on. I mean, think about the difference between breaking wind in a car with the sunroof open and the windows down and the air conditioning on, or the heater going, defrosters going, and all the windows rolled up. I mean, that is night and day.
0: Yeah, but somehow that brisk cold air can neutralize it nicely. Well, on a hot day, you're already miserable. And then you're blasted.
1: That's true, but who's rolling the windows down? I lock the windows in my car.
0: I see.
1: My partner, Jimmy, not only locks the windows, but he locks the doors because I tried to open his car door when I couldn't get the window open on the freeway. It's wonderful. Now, when you're at home, you got the heat going, you got the windows closed, and you got that big down comforter over you, and it's tucked in under your feet.
2: That's
1: like a burrito.
0: This is what tossers and flingers become preoccupied. Flingers as they grow older, and tossers when they're on their meds talk like this.
2: I was wondering, do the tossers look down on the flingers, or vice versa, or do they?
1: Let me tell you something.
2: No, you're sick.
1: As a flinger, I could kick any tosser's ass.
2: Tossers, they're weird.
1: Yeah, I mean, when you're a flinger for life, right? You get the jacket, you get the colors, the initiation. I don't want to even tell you what that is.
3: Oh, boy.
1: Anthony?
3: Yo. Now, this is wonderful.
4: Hey, I saw that guy on TV tonight.
1: Oh, thank you.
4: Dude, he was as bad as you say he is. I thought you were exaggerating.
1: No.
4: You weren't one bit. He's that bad.
1: Huell Hauser.
4: He was just walking around, like, interviewing random people off the street for no reason.
1: Yeah. You know what I love about Dr. Drew? Huell Hauser has been on television in Los Angeles for 37 years, every night for 37 years. Drew is lived in Pasadena for 42 years and has never heard of Huell Hauser, never seen him, and has no idea who he is. That is the beauty of Dr. Drew.
4: Yeah, he was on the street like two blocks from my house, and I had never heard of him. My mom comes in, she's like, oh, that's Huell Hauser.
0: All right, Anthony, what's going on?
4: All right. When I masturbate, I...
1: Baklava! All right, go ahead.
4: All right. When I masturbate, I barely come at all. And I was wondering if that would, like, give me problems later on.
0: No,
4: like,
0: that's fine. But I imagine it's because you're...
1: Yeah, see if you can slow it down to five times a day.
0: Exactly.
4: No, it's not even that much. Like, once a day.
0: Yeah.
4: Maybe. Like that.
1: But listen, Anthony, you're never going to be with a woman, so what are you worried about?
4: Dude, okay, I've gotten blowjobs before.
1: Oh, with the S word. Really? Even nerds are getting blown now. You understand the significance of that?
0: Global significance.
1: When I was in high school, only the upper echelon of the coolest of the cool dudes got the BJs.
0: Yeah.
1: And the guys who got the BJs were even ahead of those who got sex.
0: Right. Oh,
2: totally.
0: They're deviant.
1: Right. Meaning there was always some nerdy guy who was dating some nerdy girl, and they'd been together for 4.5 years, and he was getting sex. But then there was the guys getting the BJs on the first and second date. I was not one of these guys, but I did know a guy who knew one of these guys who was getting blown. So as you can see, I was on the inside in a way myself.
0: It's but pure football. That's what gets it.
1: This guy's getting a... No. I can't. I think his dog did it. Kylie?
5: Kyle.
1: Oh, Kyle?
5: Yeah.
2: Have you just been watching porn and you have like a higher expectation of yourself?
0: No, it's a different caller. Different caller.
1: The other guy, Anthony, hung up.
2: Sorry.
0: Kyle, what's up?
5: What's up? Hey, I have some information on the brine for you.
1: Thanks. Well, we did settle it, but go ahead.
5: Oh, you settled it?
0: No, go.
5: I didn't hear that part. It's a mixture of salt, water, and then some sort of acidity, like a vinegar.
1: Ooh.
5: And then some sort of spices, pickling spices. And it just comes from kind of ancient times before they had refrigeration, things to do to preserve meats and vegetables so they can carry them
1: right
5: through the winter. But
1: thank you.
0: When they talked about salting meats, is that what they're talking about?
1: No.
5: They're talking about it. Every culture has its own variation. Japanese culture pressed the fish in between layers of vinegar and rice, and that's where sushi came from. Every culture has its own little different take on it.
1: Well, hold on a second. And the salting the meat is like more the jerky pemmican drying the meat to last the winter of thing. The brine is actually... It's submerging it in something.
2: Yeah, so we don't have to waste those pig's feet. You know, they don't want to go bad on you.
1: Yeah.
0: How do you eat a pig's feet? You pick it up and chew on like a popsicle?
2: Yeah, gnaw on it.
1: First thing you need to do is take the rope you're using to hold up your pants and tie that around the bottom end so you can get a good grasp on the pig's foot. Oh, who knows? I don't know who eats pig's feet. I think black people and the whitest of the white trash. It's really the spectrum. No one in between. It's to be albino trash or black.
2: Germans.
1: Oh, yeah. Foreigners. Yeah. All bets are off. The Europeans. Kyle?
5: Yeah.
1: What else do we have a question from about? What do you know about that? Drew wants to know about salting the meat.
5: Salting the meat. What the salt does is it draws moisture out of anything that you pack it on top of. So if you put it on meat or vegetables and everything, what it'll do is it'll draw out all the moisture so that the moisture is what carries the bacteria and allows things to break down, prevents that from happening. Same kind of thing that you're doing with the brine is that you're pulling, drawing all the moisture out of it. You're keeping it on the outside, so it's what they call anaerobic, so you don't have any of the anaerobic microorganisms that can cause, like, bacteria.
0: The putrefying bacteria.
5: Right.
1: Kyle, you work for Petridge Farms or Hillshire Farms or something?
5: I teach at a culinary school. I'm a chef at a culinary school.
1: I see. Let me ask you a question. It's sort of related. Why do those chefs get so much poontang?
5: I don't know.
1: How does that work? Who decided they were celebrities?
5: Well, because we're sick bastards, and the front of the house guys, the waiters, they're all pretty boys.
1: Yeah.
5: Back in the kitchen, you know, we're just slinging pans around.
1: Yeah, that's what I'm saying. Who decided that these guys were sex symbols?
5: I don't know.
1: All right.
5: I'm glad they did, finally.
1: Thanks, Kyle. Hey,
2: well, you know they're good at something.
5: Yeah.
1: Kyle, you have any recipes for cranberry sauce while we're here?
5: Yeah. Oh, yeah.
1: All right. I'm going to need you. We're going to give you the number here. You have to call back in a week and a half or something when I give
0: you Are you as offended about cranberry sauce as Adam is?
5: I was just listening to that, and that's that gel that comes in the can.
1: Oh.
5: Even though it's good with the leftovers, that's like the white trash.
1: Thank you. People opening cans
0: are you
1: on Thanksgiving.
0: Give him the number? Have you
1: undo
0: it?
1: Oh, yes. And we'll get him back because we'll have to trade some cranberry sauce secrets as we get a little bit. My Aunt Pat likes to leave it in the shape of the can. You can actually see the serrations from the side of the can.
0: Put it all in one big blob.
1: Proudly displayed.
2: Or half it will be cut into little discs.
1: Yeah.
2: Really nice.
1: There you go. Yeah. We pre-cut some discs, and we didn't go ahead and cut the entire thing in case people don't get to that part of the disc. We'll have some for next year. We'll have a nice block for next year. My Aunt Pat is one of these people that has the plastic container for the cardboard milk carton. You ever seen these things?
2: Lord, yeah.
1: One of those people with 1,000 of those little change purses and stuff. She has a thing. It is square. It is for half-gallon cardboard milk cartons, and it has a hole in the top and a sort of a handle built on it and a little bottom tray where the handle's attached to you, and you drop it in there. And she's had that thing for, 32 years, and now when I go over there, I see where it's been repaired. And I think to myself, okay, one of us is killing ourselves, I think to myself, each Thanksgiving. I do not come from this family. You got 49 cents worth of milk. First off, how many times you had trouble handling the gallon milk container? It's not like I pull it out of my fridge every day and goes flying across the room. I handle it just fine. I don't, you know, why don't you put a handle on the soap? Put a handle on, what about that thing of Crisco? Doesn't that need a handle? What about the eggs? Don't they all need a little suction device, like their own little handles? Everything's got a handle on it. The hell was I born into? True, you didn't know. Did you ever see one of these things?
0: Oh, I've seen them.
1: What about not one that's been repaired?
0: No. That's impressive.
1: I don't know if that was the in-house thing or she sent it out, maybe back to the manufacturer. I don't know who fixed that thing. I don't think you can get them anymore. And she'll be fast. She's very fast to point that out when I make fun of it, that they don't make them anymore. I was like,
0: why don't they make them anymore?
1: Aunt Pat, here's why. Because people can hold the milk. You know what? There's something called opposable thumbs that we developed in the mid-50s. And now we can carry our milk.
0: The milk all comes with handles now. The plastic.
1: Yeah, those do. Well, I still think she can slide that one in.
2: She has to cut the handle off.
1: She likes a certain amount of redundancy in her milk pour.
2: In case the first handle fails.
1: Right. She's got a backup, like an aircraft.
2: Like NASA.
1: Michael?
6: Yeah.
1: You're 20.
6: Yes.
1: What's up?
6: The question is, I'm like really sexually active, like with almost anyone. It could be male or female. My question is it normal? I mean, I need to have sex like 3 times a day. Masturbating is not cutting it anymore. And it's been going on for, like, the past, I don't know, few years, where I just, like, need it constantly.
7: He's bisexual.
1: What do you got in the background there?
0: What is that,
1: bird or chimp or something?
6: I don't have nothing in the... Oh, a dog. It's a dog in the backyard.
1: No, it's, what kind of dog?
6: It's a Pomeranian.
1: Oh,
0: yeah, it's
1: the world's worst dog.
7: Ow!
6: Yeah, pretty much.
1: Damn, I'd kill that thing if I were you.
6: Well, I had a BB gun and my mom took it away because I shot it 3 times.
1: Good man.
0: Ooh, Michael.
1: Yeah, now here's the people I'd like to talk to. Who's letting Michael have sex with them? Those are the folks I'd like to talk to. Forget about Michael having the sex.
0: Yeah.
1: Who's holding still long enough for Michael to mount up?
0: Let's see.
1: Shot his Pomeranian.
0: This is 20.
6: Yes.
0: He's got 11.
1: Yeah,
0: shooting BB guns off.
1: Well, I got it.
6: No, well, I mean, this isn't just. No, I didn't do that like recently. This was when I was younger because my mom breeds them for like.
1: Oh, guilty, done, guilty. The verdict is in. Mom is guilty. She breeds Pomeranians.
6: Yeah, pretty much.
1: Is she a lesbian?
6: Oh hell no.
1: Huh?
6: No.
1: What's wrong with her?
6: Nothing. My mom.
1: What dad do? Kill himself?
6: I wish. No.
1: Where's Dad? Is he there?
6: No, Dad's not here.
0: What do you do to you? What do you mean you wish he killed himself?
6: No, I was just like saying it, just like in general.
1: Yeah.
6: I mean, no, I talk to my dad and I kind of get along with him, but I've had a stepfather for the past 14, going on 15 years.
1: Mm-mm.
0: How's he been?
6: He's cool. He's like the perfect stepdad almost.
1: Nope. Any sexual abuse?
6: Nope.
1: Really?
6: Well,
1: yeah.
6: When I was like, I guess around the age of 13, my cousin sexually abused me.
1: There you go.
6: And then
0: how did that go from no to...
6: I don't know.
0: That is just such an amazing...
6: His brother did the same thing to me.
0: Who did?
6: My cousin's brother. So both of them.
1: Okay, there we go. That's where we get the hypersexuality and the ambivalence and all that kind of stuff. I knew it was something.
0: Right.
1: How many Pomeranians are in that backyard right now?
6: Just one.
1: Really? Sounds like a team of them.
6: She doesn't breed them anymore because they kind of get on my nerves.
0: All right. So the sexual abuse, Michael, is a major issue here, right? Major. It is what sort of
1: fuels
0: the sexual compulsion.
6: Okay.
0: And unless you find a way to sort of rewire what has happened to you.
6: Well, see, I tried like to cut back, and I can't.
0: No. You need some therapy. You really do.
1: Do you work?
6: I work.
1: Where do you work?
6: I work at a hospital.
1: Fantastic.
6: I'm an insurance verification specialist.
1: I see. So you're professional.
6: Pretty much.
1: And you have a decent enough job.
6: Yes.
1: And you could move out of the house.
6: Yes.
1: And maybe use your own medical insurance to see about getting a little little therapy.
6: I've had therapy.
1: Well, it hasn't worked. Oh, my God.
6: I seriously have had therapy. I had therapy because I was, like, in major depression.
1: Yeah.
6: And I was, like, seriously going through a lot of mixed feelings.
1: Uh-huh.
0: And have they ever suggested you might be bipolar?
6: No.
0: Because that's another possibility.
1: How much therapy did you have?
6: I went for a few years.
1: I see.
6: See, I had suicide attempts.
1: Uh-oh.
6: And then I just pretty much got over it, and I figured the way I'm dealing with it now is, like, to become really sexually active.
1: Okay. Well, you found a nice, healthy outlet by banging Jesus out of everyone.
6: It's not healthy because I have it, like, there's times where I have it so much that my groin kind of starts hurting.
1: No way. Who is letting you have that much sex with them?
6: Thanks to the internet, I find a lot of...
1: Oh, my God, that is true.
0: Oh, my God.
1: It's got that maniacal mad scientist laugh, too. No, I know what you're saying. No, listen. Okay, hold on a second. First off, you got to move out of that house. One Pomeranian is too many. Those are the world's crappiest dogs. All you people that like those dogs, they're like rats. Oh, God, you should just be put on some barge and dragged out in the middle of the ocean and just burnt. I cannot stand those little things. And this guy's got to move out. He's got to get out of that house. And he's got to get back in the little therapy. And this internet, Drew.
0: By the way, you know, somebody had lots of sex, multiple partners, not women.
1: Oh, interesting. No, but there's a lot. See, here's what's going on. I mean, look at it this way. We have we know from doing this show that the society's decaying at a rapid pace, right? Yeah. And as the society, and it just sort of, I think when we take a look at this internet thing, we'll be able to look at some sort of chart that says, wow, society really hit rock bottom, and this internet came about the same time.
2: Do you really think society's crumbling?
1: No, I don't care. But listen, I live up in the hills. I'm literally a millionaire. I just want to get to work and back without getting shot. I'm fine. If I just wade through the trash and humanity, I'll be fine. But there's a lot of, I don't think society's crumbling, but there's a growing population of sort of screwed up people who are more apt to act out.
0: Yeah, okay.
1: And they can be found via the internet. And these are the people that are attracted to the internet oftentimes. These are lonely people. These are people that have social problems. They're not the captain of the football team. They're not the head of the cheerleading squad. They're attracted to the internet. And I have friends I talk to about this where they spend time on the internet and they're meeting all kinds of people. And if you got your own car and you got a job and you got a few bucks in your wallet, mm-hmm. and you're on that thing and you got a good rap, I mean, you can stay busy.
0: I bet Michael's with the man.
1: Okay.
0: It says, by the way,
1: Michael?
6: Yeah.
1: What percentage of the folks that you're with are men?
6: I don't know about. Lately, about 75% to 80%.
0: See, right. There you go.
1: Let's see, 85% to 90%.
6: Yeah. But see, I mean,
1: yeah, dude, it's right.
6: I have, like, really good.
1: You're just going and banging you. You're just having sex with a bunch of guys whose uncle and cousin got hold of them when they were 12.
0: Exactly.
1: And it's one big sort of circle of life.
8: Yikes.
1: It's great. It's great. Don't think about that when you're getting a BJ, though. It'll kill your erection.
6: Well. Maybe that'll help.
1: Don't get any of these guys pregnant. What?
6: I'm seriously, like, I know that I've never had any, like, sexually transmitted diseases.
0: Aren't you worried about getting HIV?
6: I am, but there's that sexual drive that just keeps...
1: Okay, listen, Michael. Listen to me, you goofball. You go to SA.
6: SA, Sexual Anonymous?
0: Yeah,
1: that's right.
0: Sex addict.
1: That's right, SA. All right. That's it. Go there and move out of that house.
6: I've looked for...
1: I'm done talking to you. Go to SA and move out of that Pomeranian hellhole. Leave the guys sort of gregarious about
0: jocular.
1: The sort of jocular about the whole... my cousin, Melissa. And his older brother held me down, and I was violated. And sodomy. Yeah, those were the days. The old molestation days with the cousins, yeah. You see what you people turn other people into?
0: Mm-hmm.
1: You see, this is what happens. It doesn't happen once you get a little bit older and the cement in your brain dries, like mine. Mine has become petrified now. Nothing can penetrate it. Even actual bits of useful information cannot permeate my skull.
0: Oh, kryptonite.
1: But when you're, yes, but spent uranium could not make it. It's not hard enough to impregnate my skull. But when you're 10 and you're 9 and you're 5 and you're 11 and that uncle gives you a little goose in after a few Sixers of Pabst Tall Boys, pow, locked in. Then it becomes frozen and it can't get out. Aha! See, nothing can get in, but for our caller, nothing can get out. That's heavy, Drew. Write that down. James Marsters is our guest tonight. Buffy the Vampire Slayer. We'll be back after this.
8: Loveline will be right back, so get your problems ready.
1: This is Adam Carolla.
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0: 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Hey, this is Ben, overnights on Alternative Classic Zone 105. Now, since you're already up this late, why don't you just hang out all night with me? I'm up after midnight. I've got 20 years of alternative classics, 80s flashbacks, and a whole lot of love. Just ask yourself this. Do you really like your job? I mean, do you?
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Bloodline. I'm Adam Carolla. That is Dr. Drew. James Marsters is our guest tonight. Buffy the Vampire Slayer, everybody. He plays

0: acting. They're like work in an office in a movie. You know, like in TV series, actually, they have good-looking people working.
1: Most of them are ballistic experts.
0: That's right. Which one of you chicks is the explosives expert? Explosives, and who throws the knives? I see. And, oh, no, well, hold on. You can't have two. You know, it is funny. They never have two people that are pretty good with knives.
1: One is all you need.
0: One is good with knives. One's the ballistics expert. The other is the, now the new edition is now the computer.
1: Oh, yeah.
0: Can hack in any system, right? Which one of you hacks in any system? Over here in the middle, and who's the sexy, super sexy one who kind of never actually has sex, but
1: the psychologist.
0: Ooh, the psychologist with the hair in the bun and the glasses, but really, really hot short skirts with the slit up the side. Yeah, and then the martial arts expert. They're all there. All right. Well, that is a very attractive bunch, Drew. You were smart to jump ship at Drew.com and get in with the good-looking people over at Coop.com. Is that it?
1: Mm-hmm.
0: See Everett Coop?
1: Mm-hmm.
0: I
1: he
0: like
1: a babe when he sees one, that guy.
0: I like See Everett Coop because he looks like the guy who's on the cover of that Kansas album. You remember that?
1: It's Captain Ahab.
0: Is that Captain Ahab? Yeah, ever see that Kansas album from, like, the early 80s? The guy with the beard and no mustache? I can't think of it. Oh, Drew, I'm looking at you. You don't know Steve Largent as you retard. Maria?
2: Uh-huh?
0: Never seen The Shining. You understand Drew's never seen The Shining?
1: Come on, it's Kubrick.
0: He didn't never... Uh-huh. Do you know who Kubrick is, sir?
1: I know.
0: Okay, good. Maria?
2: Yeah?
0: You're 17. What's up?
2: I'm 16. I work at a restaurant. Fairly small restaurant.
1: Strike one.
0: Yeah.
1: We get a lot of I work at restaurants or grocery store calls.
0: What restaurant?
2: It's not a chain of anything.
0: I see.
2: Actually, two brothers founded it about 4 years ago. And one of the brothers has become a good friend of mine.
1: So the owner is hitting on you?
2: Basically.
1: How old is he?
2: He's 27.
1: Yeah.
0: 27. You're 16.
1: Right. That is not right.
0: Yeah. Let me tell you something. I was going on a little jag about chefs getting a lot of tail, and for some reason women looking at chefs as if they were some sort of celebrity. Restaurant owners are amongst the slimiest guys on the planet.
1: Yeah.
0: Yes, restaurateurs, if they're not gay... Or slimy.
3: They're the people who flunked out of every other management program in the world.
0: 10% of restaurant owners that aren't gay are slime balls.
1: No,
0: I don't trust these guys.
1: It's not the restaurant.
0: And the managers.
1: The managers. And not of nice restaurants. We're talking about just...
0: No. Nice, too. Nice.
1: Adam, did you wait tables like me?
0: No.
1: Oh, okay.
0: I wanted to.
1: Yeah. James.
0: Bad managers, bad restaurant owners. Horrible people.
1: You did. McDonald's.
0: I gave a sweep and a mop of the dining area.
1: That is just part of that food chain of restaurants.
0: Time to clean. Oh, yes. Yeah, no, I was smart. I waited tables at a restaurant where you're forbidden for tipping. That was my genius when I was 16. Maria?
2: Mm-hmm.
0: Are you having sex with him?
2: No.
1: No, don't.
0: So what's your question?
1: I think this is sexual harassment. I think you should report the guy.
0: No, it's his restaurant.
2: No, because...
0: Yeah.
2: I mean, I'm not the only one, but I mean, he definitely has focus on me. But
1: why would he pick you? What makes you a good victim?
0: She's good looking. That's why I picked her.
1: Victim.
2: Well, I wish.
0: Are you good looking?
2: He seems to think so.
1: Wait. What about victim?
2: I don't know why he picked me.
0: Have you ever raped or molested?
2: No.
0: Would you like to be? No. All right, so you're not going. See, we know. See, Drew, wait a minute. She couldn't have been raped or molested because she's not going for it.
1: Right, okay.
0: There you go.
1: Yeah.
0: All right, Maria, you're fine.
2: But I'm just wondering, because there definitely is an attraction there, and I don't know why I am attracted to him at all.
0: Well, he's got that leather members-only jacket. He drives that IROC. He gets to call the... He's the guy who makes the uses the Marks-A-Lot board and does the special.
2: No.
0: Writes a special with a little picture of the crab in the corner.
1: It's the
0: starfish.
1: Authority, that's what's...
0: Yeah, he's the power. He's the alpha male over there. He decides you're going with the bouillabaisse instead of the gazpacho.
2: No, he knows nothing about cooking. He's the bartender.
0: I see.
2: I'm just wondering, he's always saying... I mean, he's definitely like...

0: kept his, I wouldn't say kept his distance, but he has refrained from crossing the line.
1: All right. You'd like him to cross the line, though?
0: No, I'm just saying.
1: Well, what do you want?
0: He's always saying, when I'm 18.
2: Oh, great. So what's the question for us?
0: I'm wondering, should I pursue this when I'm 18?
2: You won't be so interested when you're 18.
1: Just tell her yes.
2: Years ago.
1: Yes. A year and 9 months from now, I want you to go balls out for this guy.
2: He'll be 30.
1: That'll be great. He'll be married. Hey, Maria?
0: Mm-hmm.
1: Hey, I understand you thinking this way. Everyone thought this way when they're 16, but when you get to be old like us and you look back on it, you realize it is comical. It really is. It's almost retarded in its logic. You'll be in love with some guy in a month and a half from now.
0: I wish.
1: Believe me. Now, what's up with you? Why don't you have guys your own age?
0: I don't know. I don't know that.
1: Well, you're very mature. I can tell you that.
0: Huh?
1: You're probably too old for your average 16, 17
0: year
1: old.
0: Yeah, I am. That is my problem. I know that.
1: But listen, what's wrong with dating an idiot? Guys do it all the time. Can't you find a good-looking guy who's not so smart and just hang with him?
0: I can't. I can't find a guy, period. I have never had a boyfriend, ever.
3: Why?
1: What's up?
0: I don't know. I'm 6 foot tall, and I think that's very intimidating for some people.
1: Yeah. What are you coming in at?
0: Hmm?
1: What weight? Cruiser, light, heavyweight? What are
4: you? Mine is like chunky.
1: Chunky? No.
0: 135.
1: 135, 6 foot. So you're too good looking, too tall for men?
0: I don't know.
1: All right, let me hold on a second.
3: A friend needs to refer her for modeling.
1: Yeah. Let me explain something, y'all. I've used this example before, and I'm going to use it again. The women who, and the men, the men never use this, never have this angle, I'm too good looking to date. Women are intimidated. Although I may start adopting.
2: That's pretty good, actually.
1: Yeah. Why? Why don't I date? Frankly, I'm too hot. Women are intimidated. I'm over 6 foot. I'm broad at the shoulder and shoulder, narrow at the hip, and I have very silky skin. Your touch. See that? So women are intimidated. But women do use this once in a while, which is they're too hot to date. Men are scared to talk to them. And I say it like this. I use this example. If you put an ad in the paper that says 1999 turbo Porsche, cobalt blue, 5,000 miles, mint condition, never driven in the rain, always garage, all records, owned by one doctor, $100. There's a certain amount of people who wouldn't even pick up the phone because there's got to be a joke. This is a goof, something. That's 10%. Everyone else is diving on the phone trying to get that turbo Porsche for $100. And that's what I say about these 6 foot super women that are too good looking to date. Yes, there is a certain percentage of men who will not come up and talk to you. Mm-hmm. The same guys who wouldn't pick up the phone to get that turbo Porsche. Everyone else is on top of you, just like the guys who are. You think you're not going to get a phone call? You put a turbo Porsche in for $100? Believe me, the phone's ringing. And if you're a super good looking chick, the phone's ringing. Because let me just do the math for you. If you're moderately good looking and you're getting asked out on dates, and you're better looking than moderate, and then you're super good looking, that's how it goes up. Believe me.
3: Yeah, but for 16-year-olds,
1: I don't care.
3: For 16-year-olds, they can't.
1: Doesn't matter. 6 foot tall, hot looking guys are asking out, and if they're not, it's something that you're doing. It's not about you being intimidating. All right, it's something with your attitude.
3: Right.
1: Okay. Jennifer.
0: Yeah.
1: I love it when guys do that. In a year and 11 months, I'm gonna be banging the bejesus out of you on your birthday. I'll just take the cake, slide it right off the table, and start banging you. Jennifer, you're 17. What's up?
0: I had a question for James.
1: Here he is.
0: I was wondering whether you prefer performing on stage or on camera better.
3: They're very different, you know. I think probably performing on stage is a lot funner because you're kind of in control of the whole story, you know. Yeah, it doesn't matter if the producer is dead, frankly, as long as the audience is there. I love the producers on the show, but when you're doing film, you're more like a building block for someone else to tell a story.
0: And also, I wanted to.
3: But they make you look a lot cuter on film, so you know you got that.
0: And I also want to say you're great. You're awesome. I watch Buffy every week, and it's just.
3: Thank you.
0: I'm actually talking to you.
3: Oh, sweet. You know what? There's 200 people working on Buffy, and all 200 of them are making me look cool, though.
0: Yeah.
3: I'm a big goof in real life.
1: No, he's not. He's super cool.
3: Thank you.
1: Did you see the house on Haunted Hill, Jennifer?
0: Yeah.
1: Yeah.
0: Well, I watched it mainly because I saw the old one. I want to see how they did the new one, actually, just to compare.
1: I saw The House on Haunted Hill, and I liked it, but I was a little bit frustrated because I and the guy I watched it with, we're both stoned, by the way. But at the end, we both looked at each other and said, it's not The House on Haunted Hill, it's the Haunted Hill on, it's the Haunted House on the Hill.
3: Yeah.
1: The hill is not haunted. You see what I'm saying? It's the house that is haunted.
3: The haunted house on the weird hill.
1: Yes, the haunted
3: the
1: house
3: hill.
1: On the steep hill is what I would have called it more accurately. We're both upset. We started to compose a letter, and then we decided to eat more.
3: I think the focus groups reacted well to Steep Hill. It just didn't have anything.
1: The extremely haunted house and the very steep hill. No? We'll go with plan B.
4: No, just get back to your pork rinds.
1: No, I wasn't. I ate candy. You know, they sell candy at the Blockbuster.
4: Oh.
1: You know, which is scary.
4: Junior Mints.
3: And not the small sizes either.
1: No.
3: But for the big, it's just brutal.
1: No.
3: It's brutal.
1: They have, like, you know, Junior Hesher and then Super Stoner and then the Spicoli tray, which I had to borrow a pallet jack to get a Hershey's block out of that.
4: What happened to the days?
1: Get the thing up and drag it. And thank God I was driving the truck with the hitch on it. I was able to tow it back to the house.
4: What happened to the days when you buy candy at the movie theaters and be like six Jujubes?
1: Yeah,
4: remember
1: no.
4: Four Junior Mints.
1: Everything's jumbo now.
4: Ultra jumbo. Like,
1: yeah, it's jumbo, but the candy now has more air in it, so it's not quite as bad. Everything has this sort of flaky pastry center with a lot of air, so you get the impression of a big block, but it's a lot of air in there. Yeah, I missed Drew. Did you smuggle and James? Do you remember smuggling candy into the movie theater as a kid?
3: Oh,
1: did you
3: yeah.
1: get into that?
3: Oh, yeah.
1: Drew, get into that? Boy.
3: Well, I've smuggled popcorn as an adult.
1: Oh,
3: but that's
1: popcorn.
3: Just poverty. Yeah.
1: Popcorn?
3: Oh, yeah.
1: Unpopped?
3: No.
1: Smuggled popcorn? Like, no, in a 70-foot extension cord. Into the... Really? Smuggling popcorn? That is low rent.
3: That's poor, man. It's like you got $2 in your pocket. You go to the second-rate movie theater, and you don't have anything else. You're $2, and you're out.
1: How do you get the popcorn in?
3: You just pretend you're fat. You just
1: stuff it.
3: Yeah.
1: Stuff it in there.
3: Right there and just put your hand down your shirt every couple of minutes.
1: You didn't smuggle a drink in there, like a 2-liter thing of Coke.
3: No, but can. And then trying to open the thing, waiting for the credits to get loud enough before... Yeah.
1: Yeah. I like when guys are drinking in the back of the theater and the bottle drops and it just rolls. It just goes, I mean, like that Miller bottle just goes all the way. For some reason, guys who drink sit in the back... And they need more roll on their bottle or something. Or maybe we don't know about the guys who drink in the front because there's no bottle roll. But then that thing will go and it just keep going all the way down. Yeah, I used to go to the liquor store and stock up on the candy and smuggle it in. There was something very gratifying about beating the system that way. All right, we'll take ourselves a little break. James Marsh is here from Buffy the Vampire Slayer. Dr. Drew is here from Pasadena. I'm going to go socialize with Drew's good-looking friends. What do you say, Drew?
4: There you go. I'll introduce you.
1: All right. We'll be back.
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1: This is Adam Carolla.
4: And this is Dr. Drew.
1: And you're listening to Loveline on the Zone 105. Yeah, it is Loveline. I'm Adam Carolla. He is Dr. Drew. Phone number 1-800-LOVE-191. Fax number. Oh, forget about it. I'm just trying to kill time. James Marsters is our guest tonight. Buffy the Vampire Slayer. He plays a vampire Spike. WB, Tuesday nights on at 8 o'clock. We've cleared up that controversy. Drew,
4: yep.
1: Ready to go?
4: Ready.
1: Get back on the phones. Talk to Jason. Jason?
11: Hey, how you doing?
1: Good.
11: I got a question. It's about blue balls. Mm. And is it like a normal, common thing, or?
4: Yes.
11: Okay. And since Dr. Drew, I guess, is a urologist, right?
4: No. I'm an internist. Well, what's the question exactly?
11: What actually causes it?
4: It's congestion. It's thought to be blood and lymphatic congestion of that area.
1: Right.
11: Okay.
1: Right. The real... You know, I mean, the layman's is, you know, it's when the bitches ain't putting out, right? And that's what Drew just wrote down on a scratch
11: yeah.
1: pad.
4: You get a lot of pain?
11: Yeah, it's usually a dull, nauseating pain yeah. that actually is kind of actually incapacitating.
4: Yeah.
11: I just...
1: Wait a minute. How often do you have this?
11: Last year I was dating a girl, and she, seen if she'd finally let me have sex with her, but... She didn't want it that way, so I wasn't pushing it.
1: All right, but what about some, I'm looking for the word here.
4: Yeah,
1: but some alternatives. Yeah, some imaginative alternatives, such like a hand job or blow job. Something ends with job, rim job. Hey, by the way, when you're having sex and you're getting something that has job in it, that's good.
3: That's really good, yeah.
1: Put me down for whatever has job.
3: Work here. Yeah.
1: I like the idea of the work being associated with the sex.
4: It's the only time, Adam, I think the word job makes you feel good.
1: Right.
11: Okay, so is there any way to avoid this other than...
3: Masturbation.
4: Release, yes, release.
11: Getting off. Okay, I haven't had that problem lately because I'm meeting some more easily. Girls are easier to take to bed.
1: Good for you.
11: I was just kind of wondering...
1: Yeah,
11: congestion.
1: Well, listen, here's what it is. It's not a good idea to interrupt the cycle or process
4: of release
1: in any facet of biology. I figured this out. Meaning, if you have to sneeze, you should sneeze.
4: Yes.
1: You shouldn't grab your nose at the last second. You'll blow your nuts will explode, right?
3: Every right? damn time.
1: Whatever,
3: I hate that.
1: Whatever it is you're trying to do, whether it's vomit or sneeze or ejaculate or take a leak or take a dump, whatever it is, you should do it. And if you don't do it, you're liable to hurt something.
4: Yes.
1: And this is sort of a slower process, the ejaculation, but it's sort of the same thing, and same theories apply, which is your area says, hey, we're going, boys. And
3: well, that's what the wet dream is for, isn't it? We're jumping. We don't care what you're going to do. We're going.
1: But that's a little different, and that's more of a build-up over time.
3: I went to wet dream way before blue balls. Tonight I've learned that it actually exists. I thought it was just something.
1: Like oh, blue balls?
4: Yeah. Yeah, some people.
1: Well, what it is you make out with someone for 5 hours, but you never get that release, and you don't know about that because you're a celebrity and you play the guitar, so you insist on the orgasm before. The day with the young lady, and they usually go along with that. But if you weren't on Buffy the Vampire Slayer and you didn't play the guitar,
3: yeah, next year
1: you'll have to join our ranks where you don't have that release until you can get home and get it yourself. And, by the way, you know the date's going bad when you're thinking, oh, I can't wait to get home and jack off. Oh man, come on, let's wrap this up so I can get home and get it my stuff. This could be great. And you like look down at your you go to the bathroom, it's like, hey, I'm sorry, brother. I know, it's 4.5 hours. I know, it's long for me, too. We'll be home soon.
3: I'll make it up to you, honey.
1: Yeah, you can sleep in the car.
3: Did you beat off?
1: Espy?
12: Yeah.
1: You're 19. What's up?
12: Recently, I had four members of my family murdered, and I just wanted to know, like, how do I deal with things? Like, I'm playing sports. Obviously, I'm still in college, and I just, like, sometimes I just don't want to get up. I don't want to...
1: What happened?
12: It was my sister and my sister's boyfriend. I don't know, one night they just decided... They thought that my parents were going to divorce each other, and it ended up to be that they tried staging a burglary, but I guess it got out of control, and they ended up killing my dad, my two brothers, and my sister.
4: Who did?
12: My sister's boyfriend. It goes into detail, like, my sister's boyfriend my sister's boyfriend told my sister to wait in the bathroom, and he said that he was going to just get a tie up everyone, and everything was not supposed to happen the way it did, but it ended up going the way it did.
4: I mean, there's something very wrong with this story, first of all. Whatever really happened is not what you're being told.
1: Really? Why not?
4: They pretended to have a burglary because they thought they were going to get a divorce?
12: Yeah, she's supposed to...
4: I mean, please.
1: Okay, now that's retarded. And imagine... I'm thinking... I don't want to make any light of this, but if you're the dad and you realize the sister's boyfriend is about to kill you, you're like, your last thought has to be, you are so grounded. you know what I mean? I mean, like, you are grounded for a million years. You know what I mean?
4: Yeah.
1: You thought you putting a dent in the Buick was grounding? Yeah. You ain't seen nothing yet. Boyfriend killing me? Huge. You'll never get out of your room. Something is gone. Something is missing from this story.
4: The story is completely wrong. Whatever it is.
12: If you guys don't think I'm like...
4: No, we believe you. It's just you're not being told the truth.
1: Drug addict?
12: This is what the detectives are telling me, and I woke up, in the middle of like, everything. I saw my dad before he died.
4: Oh, my God.
1: Well, where were you? In the house?
12: Yeah, it still happened that because my door was closed, I was fortunate enough. Me and my sister are the only ones, plus my mom, who was stabbed, but somehow, like, made it.
4: Is he doing speed or something? Was this guy doing speed?
12: No.
4: Oh, come on. He has to.
1: No drugs?
12: Honestly, they told us they weren't doing anything. I'm pretty sure that my sister was saying, I don't know what her problem was. And the thing is, like, supposedly the reason why we didn't hear no screams is because they put tape over that everyone's mouth, because it was in the middle of the night.
1: Okay, yeah, but let me ask a few questions here.
4: The drug thing.
1: Your sister, why over a divorce? Why would you rob?
12: They weren't divorced. She thought they were, just because, like, supposedly my dad made comments.
1: Okay, that's different now. He thought they were going to get divorced, so he killed everyone.
12: She was just scared, supposedly.
1: I know. Listen, I know they weren't divorced. Why would you kill people over divorce, and why would your sister's boyfriend care that your parents were getting divorced?
12: I have no idea.
4: That's what's weird.
1: What's going on here? I mean, you can grieve, and I'm sorry for what's happened and all that.
4: But they're not talking.
1: But there's something. There's big pieces missing from this puzzle.
4: Here is the SB. Have you taken advantage of victims of violent crimes or anything like that?
12: That's how it happened. Like, it happened on July 21st. So we already had everything paid for and everything. We've got that, and, like, I'm seeing, like, a therapist and everything.
4: All right, great, because you're going to have a post-traumatic stress disorder from this. And
1: did you say you were stabbed?
12: No, my mom was.
1: And your mom was not killed, though?
12: No.
1: Just your father and three siblings?
12: Yeah.
4: Just.
1: I mean, just, but I mean, yeah, I didn't mean to say just, but you know what I mean.
12: Yeah,
4: only.
1: And didn't, now what about... Okay.
4: Just forget.
1: Okay.
4: Yeah,
1: forget
4: just stay with helping.
1: We're going to get divorced.
4: Listen, are you on any medication?
12: Taking Celexa.
4: Is it helping?
12: Not really.
4: You got to get back to the psychiatrist, whoever's prescribing, because this needs to be dealt with regularly and carefully, and you have to have lots of follow-up.
12: I see him every week on Wednesday.
4: Is that a therapist or psychiatrist?
12: Psychiatrist. It's not working.
4: And you tell it?
12: Basketball, too, and I'm, like, keeping up.
4: It's amazing you're doing as well as you are, SB. It's amazing.
1: Yeah.
4: Listen, don't look so much at the negative now. Look at the fact that you're able to be at school, you're able to function, you're feeling okay, you survive. There's just a ton.
1: Well, and
4: it's going to take a long time to even be remotely near normal.
1: And look at the fact that you were spared as some sort of message or mission. I mean, I don't want to get too philosophical about the whole thing, but you were spared. You have your life, and you can still have a good life and do good work and have your own family and sort of live on
4: as they would want you to live on. And listen, be clear with a psychiatrist about the fact that your symptoms are not well controlled. Right. I'm not sure you're really telling them that.
1: Let's take a nice break and have a cry and a hug, and we'll be back after this.
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1: 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All right. We done doing the armchair detective work in here?
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1: Oh, boy.
2: It's awful.
1: Very depressing. All right, James Marsters, everybody.
2: I don't know.
1: I'm too depressed to even plug it. Buffy the Vampire Slayer, Tuesday nights, 8 o'clock, WB. Thanks, James.
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0: This has been Loveline. 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

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So far lined up, David Bowie, some Soul Asylum local music, yo. 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
0: You know, Mary and I, sure, we're very talented, amazing morning show hosts, but we have other creative interests.
1: Brian and I are working on a sitcom pilot entitled Keep On Keeping On. Brian, it's been so long since you've gotten some. Tell me, were there cars then?

0: Like, I don't know. Thanks for the news flash, Dan Rather. Yeah, well, what about you, Mary? That last guy you had over here looked like maybe his mom and dad met at a family reunion.
1: Well, hey, I'd rather have hillbilly love than none, Brian. Not him. Brian, my hands are full. Can you hold my muffin?
0: Sure. I'll hold your muffin, Mary. Whatever you say.
2: Brian Oak and Mary Lucia. Mornings on Alternative Classics. Zone 105.

0: 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Tonight our guest is Nikki Hayden. Nikki is the MotoGP Rookie of the Year, or was, in 2003. We're talking about, well, it says Superbike Champion. Oh, that's AMA. That's a different thing. But basically, remember we were talking last week?
1: Yes.
0: The guy races what I would call Formula One motorcycles.
1: Amazing.
0: The top of the line in Superbikes. Not the not on the dirt, on the track. But it's a sport that's probably bigger in Europe than it is here, right?
2: Yeah, absolutely. In Europe, it really really goes off, just like Formula One over there.
0: I've said this many times. We're assholes, Americans. When it comes
1: many times, you said exactly that.
0: No, but when it comes to motorsports, we got all these tards that are into NASCAR. Like, NASCAR is huge, and you know, like drag racing, funny cars. And
1: that's
0: all
1: just
0: stuff.
1: Like other like primates being held sharp, you know, shiny objects being held in front of them.
0: It's just drunken, slack-jawed yokels who just jump on a bandwagon. The thing about it is,
1: I think it's
0: just
1: the retards.
0: It's tards who are looking at shiny things, at lots of colors.
1: Yeah.
0: The Grand Prix motorcycles, as I'll call them, are really, this is the creme de la creme of motorcycle racing. This is when you watch the footage of this stuff, sometimes they just show the footage of it, and they just put some classical music behind it, and they show everyone sort of dropping in. You know, when they go into the corners, everyone's dragging their knee.
1: You're dragging your knee at 180 miles an hour? Or what?
2: Yeah.
1: What is on your knee?
2: Well, we got plastic, so... It's all right to drag your knee.
1: It's plastic. I sure wish I'd known.
2: But when you start dragging your shoulder, that normally hurts. So I try to, you know, that normally means you're down. So
0: it's and then it starts raining, and they just sort of go on. I mean, now instead of, they're not really dragging their knee, they're just catching part of the shin.

0: on the ground. It's like stop me if I'm wrong, but when it starts raining, it slows down a little bit, and they don't lean quite as much, but they're still leaning over.
1: Amazing.
0: That's yes, amazing. Right?
2: Yeah, believe that. Sure.
0: And then they go across the finish line at 130 miles an hour, and they pop a nice wheelie up to celebrate or stand on top of the gas tank or something. But I don't think there's any vehicle, and again, you can stop me if I'm wrong, Nikki. I don't think there's any vehicle that gets you around a course any faster than these bikes. I don't know. I mean, the only competition would be maybe a Formula One car or possibly even like a go-kart or something. Mm-hmm. But I don't know. Is there any... Did they do any testing that way? Have they ever done any comparisons?
2: I'm not sure. We'll have to check the record books on that. I'm not, to be honest, but you got to...
0: I couldn't see... I mean, nothing accelerates faster than these bikes. By the way, I mean, here's the whole thing. One of these bikes, just bone stock, just... People don't understand anything about anything. Right. I'm going to explain it. Nikki, help me explain. One of these super bikes, these pocket rocket-type bikes, and just... plain stock showroom street dress could out accelerate any supercar ever created. Just, you know, the most crazy exotic twin turbocharged Porsches or even
1: street
0: the new
1: supercar.
0: Porsches.
1: Street supercar.
0: Anything.
1: Like a drag race? Dragster?
0: Well, no, nothing does a dragster.
1: Yeah.
0: But it could outdo, you know, Formula One cars. I mean, here's the thing, a bone stock street bike would hang with a Formula One car just straight acceleration. Right. I mean, it's just crazy, crazy weight to horsepower ratio.
1: How does a guy from Kentucky get into this stuff?
2: Yeah, it's funny you should ask. I just grew up on dirt bikes, actually. My dad used to race, and just as a little kid, I kind of got into it, and my brothers were racing, and just been chasing my dream ever since, really. When I was about 13, I started on road bikes, caught a few breaks, had some good people behind me, and, you know, just, you know, trying to enjoy the ride.
0: Yeah, lots of chicks in this sport outside of this country, right? I mean,
2: absolutely.
0: Much better, like in Italy.
2: Italy is quite impressive. A lot of talent in Italy, and not talking about the riders either.
0: So. You know, it's a thing, too, is South America big into racing. Always has been.
1: All kinds of racing or motorcycle racing?
0: Like Brazil, motorcycle, Formula One, like into that stuff. You just thought they were just drunk and dancing.
2: I got a Brazilian teammate this year.
0: Yeah, see?
2: Alex Barros, so yeah.
0: Yeah, this is, I mean, these guys are, they don't really, you know, there's a good solid following. All the guys at the Culver City PD, by the way, were huge.
1: Were you stopped tonight or something?
0: No. They used to come by and talk to me about motorcycle racing
1: really?
0: All the time. Yeah,
1: interesting.
0: Yeah, they're always going to the races and everything. Yeah. But they don't get their due in this country, even though there's a good following. Europe is where you want to go for these things. Huh. All right, so we got some, when's the next race somewhere we could see it?
2: Actually, our season is, right now we're beginning to start. First race is April in South Africa, and it, of course it'll be on Speed TV live.
0: Yeah.
2: And until then, we're just trying to get everything in line, doing some testing. I leave on Tuesday, go back to Spain. And
0: back to Spain.
2: Yep.
1: Not to Kuala Lumpur, not to Indonesia.
0: Nope, going to Spain, doing some testing, a lot of testing. And if those a-holes over on the Speed Channel can squeeze this in between their NASCAR wrap-up and their NASCAR truck weekends and their NASCAR tailgate parties, just idiots. They used to do good stuff over there. I saw this NASCAR. And listen, don't give in to the tards, everybody. It's all these idiots who want to watch nothing but NASCAR. They have their way to be nothing but NASCAR on every channel all the time. Don't listen to those people. Drew, am I right?
1: You're right.
0: You don't like that crap, do you?
1: No.
0: Just a bunch of S-kickers going in a circle with a iron block pushrod engine making a-holes of themselves. All right. You ready to roll here?
1: Yeah, here we go.
0: All right, let's go. Let me talk to you about your bike real fast.
2: All right.
0: Five cylinders, Nikki was telling me before
1: amazing.
0: We got on the air, which is... interesting, because it's usually an even number. It's confused, you know, it screws up the firing thing.
1: Yeah.
0: You know what I'm saying?
1: Yeah,
0: it's six or eight or two or four. But five cylinders, 1,000 cc's. How much horsepower
2: about
0: is the bike?
2: About 230 horsepower, they're claiming.
0: Really?
2: Yeah, so it's enough, absolutely. I think this year top speed in Italy we were doing like 204 mile an hour, so.
0: Yeah. And what do you think the 0 to 60 time is on a bike like that?
2: I don't even know, to be honest with you. I would say I'd be guessing. I mean, I can make something up for you, but
0: I'm making something up. It's well under 2 seconds.
2: All right. No, I can't do it. Yeah, I'd say for sure well under 2 seconds.
0: Well under two. The turbo Porsche is more like 4.
1: Wow.
0: I mean, it'd be well under.
1: We're talking
0: those
1: about
0: cars.
1: 1, 2.
0: Yeah, listen.
1: Under that.
0: Here's the thing.
1: 60 miles
0: an hour. Put it this way. You're at 100 on this bike before you're at 50 in a supercar.
1: But you're at 100 before you count 1/1,000.
0: No, no, no.
1: Oh, 0 to 60. I beg your pardon.
0: Okay. Come on, Drew. True. Over here, buddy.
1: Yes, yes.
0: Okay.
1: At 100 miles an hour. 4 years, 0 to 50. All right, got it.
0: That's right. I mean, but I'm just saying, get in the turbo Porsche, have the guy dump the clutch and pin your head against the thing, and before you get to 50, you're going to be, Nikki's going to be at 100 on this bike.
1: Wow.
0: That's right. All right.
1: There you go.
0: Of course, you'll be indoors, which is nice. You got a stereo. Nick?
3: Yeah.
0: You're 20?
3: Yep, 20 years old.
0: What's up?
3: Well, my girlfriend, she's having trouble with giving blowjobs. She doesn't want to give them or whatnot because she's afraid that I'll go in her mouth. And I'd like to go in her mouth, of course, you know, but she thinks it's, like, totally disgusting, gross, whatever, and... Like, if it ever arose, I'm like, what the hell, you know? If you go in her mouth, of course, you know. But
1: of course.
3: She thinks it's, like, totally disgusting, gross, whatever. Yeah. And But she's bi, see? And she thinks that going down on a female is
0: she's
3: not
0: bi.
3: Gross. You see what I'm saying? I'm
1: but
3: like, well,
1: you,
3: I go
1: but you
3: down
1: think,
3: on you.
1: You think know? That is gross?
3: No, I do. I go down on her. I like it, you know?
0: Sure. It pronounces bi, it's just bi.
1: Bi. It's like a sheep.
0: She's bad. Yeah. All right, so she's bisexual. She's bisexual. And, all right, so has she ever had any trauma or anything? Anything go off, you know?
1: When she was a kid, somebody forced her to do this?
3: Yeah, something happened when she was a kid. She was telling me about, like...
1: All right, well, can you understand that that might be really seriously disturbing to her to sort of... Revivify. I don't know if I should use words like that.
0: Yeah. But I don't know what revivify is, and I pronounce bye, bye.
1: to be sort of re-confronted with the feelings and the experience of that when that was something that was horrible for her at one time. It's your girlfriend. Have a little sympathy for her.
0: Yeah, she's bi. Okay,
1: she's bi because she was brutalized by men when she was a kid.
0: He has to not get her pregnant. He has to. Where was he? Okay. Nick. Nick has to. Nick, don't get her pregnant.
3: Oh no. She's already got a kid. She don't need another one.
1: Yeah.
0: Shocking.
1: No. I'm
0: all
1: shocked.
0: Right. I know. Here's the thing, though. Let me explain something, Nick. And here's the real problem in this society. God or nature or the great magnet or whatever you pray to sees no difference between those who need a child and those who don't need another. Ironically, the ones who don't need another
1: seem to get them.
0: They get 5.
1: Mm-hmm.
0: It's that rich couple that has been praying and trying to adopt for 8 years and gone through all the different fertility modes that don't get the kid.
1: What is
0: they
1: that?
0: Don't get the kid. The one who doesn't need the kid gets the kid.
1: What is that?
0: So Nick, you saying, well, now she don't need. I know she doesn't need. That doesn't mean she's not going to get. I would argue that makes her a candidate for another kid. Yes?
1: Guys like Nick must be closer to nature.
0: In terms of being able to knock up people?
1: Yeah, nature wants the people like Nick to reproduce. Doesn't want people like...
0: Right. Doesn't want all the people that are undergoing all the fertility treatments and never able to have a
1: Isn't
0: kid.
1: Isn't that interesting?
0: Nick, you have any kids?
2: Can't say that I do.
1: That's
2: but I don't want
1: can't
2: you
1: say
2: to
1: that
2: jinx.
1: He doesn't either now.
2: I don't want you to jinx anybody here and all this kid talk getting carried away.
0: You'll be fine.
1: You mentioned something about Italy before the show started.
0: Keep your dork in your leathers. That's all. Marie?
4: Oh, hi.
0: You're 22?
4: Yeah, thank you so much for keeping my home. Wow, you guys have helped me so much. Mm-hmm. Thank you so much.
0: All right, listen.
1: All right, listen,
0: I
1: Brian.
0: Appreciate whatever she was saying, but it was a bad connection,
1: yeah,
0: right?
1: Yeah, so impossible.
0: We'll talk to Vladimir over here, who's got a question for Nikki, I think. Vladimir?
5: Adam?
0: What's happening?
5: First of all, Adam, you're my god among gods. Dr. Drew, you're a passionate, passionate man.
0: Mm-hmm.
5: Towards Nikki, congratulations on the world championship. My question is, is World GP ever come to the United States? And with Valentino Rossi, is he ever, with Valentino Rossi leaving, who's the number one rider on the Respal Honda team? And little advice for people trying to break into AMA, because I know people riding Willow Springs, and, you know, it's kind of hard trying to pick up sponsors, and, you know, just got to give a little shout-out to, like...
0: All right. Listen, Jackoff. You're doing so good, too. Let me give your shout-out.
5: I'm sorry, Adam. Just I had to plug them in. You know, you got to hook... You got to...
1: So he's saying that if you don't do it, he's having enough trouble, such as it is, getting sponsors.
0: I'm putting him on hold, but...
1: This gives him at least a chance to get a sponsor.
0: Nikki can answer.
1: And that if you don't do it, he's...

0: Yeah, pretty much worldwide. So I think we need to add one in America,
1: Europe,
0: in the middle somewhere.
2: I don't know if the middle of the country, maybe the middle of the schedule.
0: Yeah,
2: I'm
0: middle
2: not sure
0: of the schedule.
2: About the middle of the country.
1: Basically, every continent is represented here except North America.
0: Up with that?
2: Because we got idiots here that are into NASCAR, and they're such idiots they get into that NASCAR trucks too. Oh my God, we're just chock full of a-holes in this country. We got to move to Europe. Let's go.
0: Let's go. Pack our bags.
2: That's right. I'm going to be Sparky, your crew chief.
0: Right? I don't know if I want you calling the shots.
2: Don't worry,
0: team,
2: son. I got that chalkboard. I hold signs up. A lot of times it's going to be a smiley face.
0: We'll find you a job, but crew chief, I don't know about that.
2: I'll be pulling the plugs. I taste them, too. I give them I get a lick. I know if a plug's, I know if a cylinder's running lean or it's running rich. I'll adjust everything. You'll be fine. I know what it's like. I'll take the bike out, warm it up a little, a few laps. I want to be the guy who holds the chalkboard up as you're going by.
1: With some cans on.
2: Yeah, I got the headphones on, and I just want to hold that thing. You know, I don't know what it says. You know, one lap to go or pit or something. I want to be the chalkboard guy. That's my dream job. That and the job on Survivor. Of the faceless bodies that test the actual the events, whenever they show the challenges, they just show people from the waist down, like running or
1: that's right.
2: I like that to be.
1: You mentioned Fluffer a couple times too.
2: And Fluffer,
1: yeah,
2: Chick Fluffer,
1: whatever.
2: Okay, Michael.
3: Yeah, I have a Germany 16? Or Florida question.
2: Germany or Florida? All right.
3: This is my third time calling. It's the first time I messed up, and the second time you guys got it wrong.
2: That's right.
3: Yeah, he's the third round.
1: He's the guy that called and said, there's a German guy.
3: Yeah, I blew it pretty bad.
2: All right, so here it is.
3: Oh, yeah, a father used a fishing line to catch a man he suspected of spying on his daughters. The 37-year-old husband and father identified himself only as Brian because he doesn't want to bring attention to his daughters. Brian's wife had noticed that a backyard chair kept being moved under a bathroom window overnight. Soon the couple was convinced someone was watching their girls, ages 16 and 15, or 6 and 15, while they showered. Brian, a hunter and fisherman, took a spool of fishing line, tied one end to the leg of the chair, snaked the fishing line into the house, and left the spool on the kitchen counter. Mm-hmm. With his 6-year-old daughter in the bathroom one night last week, he got a bite. The spool fell off the counter and began unraveling. "Just like I hooked a fish," Brian said. He took the bait and ran with it. Brian
2: took the chair?
1: No, he's moving the chair to the window.
2: Yeah, okay, all right. I ran with it. Yeah. All right.
1: Well, he's speaking as though it were a fish.
2: He's going to gaff his prey.
1: If we're Michael here, he's got like chronic sinusitis here. It's like,
2: you all right, Michael?
1: Michael.
3: Oh, I got a cold.
1: Yeah.
2: All right, buddy.
3: You can hear it?
2: All right.
3: I'm just kidding.
2: No, Drew's got a crystal ball filled with snot.
3: Sorry.
2: All right, So Germany or Florida? So wait,
1: what finally happened?
2: They bust the guy.
3: All right, so yeah, they basically busted the guy, the 31-year-old guy who lived a couple houses down, and he was taken to jail.
2: Taken to jail. All right, now
1: I could go either way.
2: But
1: the sportsman goes Florida for me.
2: Sportsman goes Florida too. The pedophile,
1: little Florida,
2: Germany.
1: Just the looking part. The Germans would do all that looking.
2: They'd
1: on the line or something, you know, on the whatever.
2: All right. We're going
1: Florida.
2: Florida. Nikki, did this happen in Germany or Florida?
0: I'm going to put the blame on the Germans.
1: All right.
0: You boys.
1: That's great.
0: So,
1: all right.
2: Go ahead, Michael.
3: Adam, Drew, you guys are right. It was Florida.
1: Oh, Florida.
2: Yeah.
0: Are you sure?
2: That's why we're pros. You understand?
0: All right. Got the rookie over here making a mistake.
2: Mean, we don't come out and tell you how to ride the bike. You don't tell us whether the lawn chair was moved out of Germany or Florida. Am I right, Drew?
1: Yeah, of course you're right.
2: Yeah, thank you. All right, let's keep
1: going. Let's take this one, because she was the one that had the bad phone call before.
2: Okay.
1: Bad connection.
2: Marie?
4: Hi, is this connection better?
1: Much better. There we go.
2: Okay, what's up?
4: Well, I've had I'm 22. I've had an eating disorder for a long time, and I'm doing all right. I've been going through recovery the last 2 years, you know, back and forth, you know. And
1: Marie, hang on one second. Can you tell Adam, just listening to her, does she give you a different feeling than our usual eating disorder?
2: Yeah.
1: Yeah, it's interesting. You're doing fine, aren't you?
4: Well, I'm doing. It's still a struggle every day, but I'm doing better than I'm feeling better than I can ever remember. So.
1: Right. That's what it sounds like.
4: Yeah. I lost my period around the time I was 16, and I haven't got it back since.
1: Yeah.
4: And I've maintained my weight on my own for the past about

0: 5 months.
1: What do you mean on your own?
0: And not inpatient, outpatient.
1: Okay.
0: And I have doctors and things, but I mean, okay. I'm doing my own. I'm meeting on my own.
1: You're not having a structured meal plan.
0: No.
1: Okay. And what is your weight?
2: 700 pounds.
0: No. 12 pounds. I actually think it's around like 120 or 130 or something.
1: And how tall are you?
0: I'm 5'5".
1: Okay.
0: So anyway, my question is that I still, even though my weight, my doctor says that I should have my period. It hasn't come back yet, and she wants to give me Provera to kind of kickstart it.
1: Correct.
0: But I've heard you say on the show that it's okay if a woman doesn't have it.
1: It's okay, but you need to find out if you can have it. The problem is with eating disorders is sometimes you can get premature ovarian failure, meaning sort of a menopause where your ovaries don't work ever again.
2: Yeah.
1: Now, what they need to do a little bit of testing to see if you can cycle normally, start cycling normally. That's a different question than does not bleeding harm you in some way? And no, it does not. But having low estrogen levels and, you know, being deficient can harm you. Obviously, it can cause softening of the bones, that kind of thing. So they need to test for all those things.
2: Yeah. Now, okay. Drew, when you guys try to kickstart somebody, do you ever just physically kick them?
1: Well, you see how he's sitting on the bike here, Nikki?
2: Yeah.
1: We just get on that kick. We just get on him like that and just kick.
2: I don't think those bikes have kickstarts anymore.
1: Okay. Well, we get on the bike.
2: They must start them. They don't have a starter on them either. They must start them with a remote starter, right?
3: No, they actually use a motor to a wheel, put the bike in sixth gear, and let the clutch out. Some bikes, other brands.
2: They start them that way.
3: Have electric starters, but that's how we do it, to keep the weight down.
2: Extra weight, yeah. No, I was right. You got the motor starter thing, yeah.
3: My crew chief, I mean, you got to know this stuff.
2: Well, I'm just saying, that's how I'm going to do it. I'm not going to have you tug around a motor and a solenoid and all that's just extra weight.
1: Marie?
2: Yeah, unsprung right. Wait, yeah.
1: Marie?
0: Yeah.
2: Where's Marie?
1: Yeah, so you need to go through that. You need to find out if you can cycle. And they need to measure your estrogen levels and something called your FSH, which is something produced by your pituitary gland.
0: That's everything that my doctor's been saying. But it's just, I guess I didn't realize that there was a difference between being on depo or not taking the sugar.
1: Not having your period, having the bleeding suppressed by a birth control method is very different than your ovaries not working.
2: Mm-hmm. So. Nikki, what are the CC classes? Are they like 250, 500, 750, and 1,000 or something?
3: 125, 250 Ooh. CC, and then 1,000 straight.
2: Oh, there's no nothing.
3: No, there used to be a 500 class, but then the 1,000 cc 4-cylinder replaced that class about 2 years ago.
1: Mm-hmm. And then you put a 5th cylinder on.
3: Yep, we added one more.
1: Well, how can we just add two more?
3: Well, you're just constantly trying to get that weight to horsepower.
2: Yeah,
3: so,
2: Drew. What about 1,000 more?
1: Well, that's what I'm asking.
2: Well, here's the. I don't know. Why not? Why not 6?
3: Well, you're the crew chief. Well, you're supposed to know this stuff.
2: I'll tell you why. Because
1: it must add more weight than horsepower.
2: No. Here's why. I could possibly want to know. Here's the thing. When you get a bunch of small pistons, you get RPM because you got a bunch of small ones. I mean, if you're talking about like the same displacement, one piston is the size of a, you know, bucket.
1: Yeah.
2: And then if you broke that in times 5, that'd all be the size of a Campbell soup can.
1: Right.
2: You see what I'm saying?
1: Yeah.
2: So you get more RPM. Out of the smaller ones, but you probably lose a little torque, you know, coming out of the corner. Cool. The RPM's in the higher range. Thing probably tacks up 14, 15, 16,000 or something like that. I don't know what the hell they're up to now. 12,000?
3: Are you still talking about the bike?
2: Still talking about the bike.
3: I didn't know.
2: You thought we were talking about the vagina?
3: Yeah, but I wasn't sure. But all right.
2: Where do you shift on that bike? 12,000?
3: The higher. 14? About 16,000.
2: 16. All right, so it's way up there. I mean, it was just screaming, because when a car gets to 7,500, it's screaming.
1: That's screaming still with big pistons, right?
2: The car.
1: No.
2: No. What?
1: 1,000 cc.
2: 1,000 cc times 5 pistons. Look, most 4-cylinder cars are 2.4, 2.6, you know?
1: Yeah.
2: This is less than half of that
1: with
2: 5 cylinders.
1: Got
2: so
1: it.
2: Imagine how much smaller the pistons are. Anyway, more RPM. But if you kept going and they just kept getting smaller and smaller, you'd probably lose your torque eventually.
1: Okay.
2: That's what I'm saying. Right, Nikki? Don't worry about it, kid. You bang the models and ride the bike. I'll take care of the track, riding the stuff, the chalkboard, writing the stuff on there. That's all me.
3: I'm going to sleep easy.
2: Sleep easy.
3: You're in charge. much.
2: Just ride. And you know what? I know this sounds cocky. You don't even need to wear the helmet. You know, the bike's going to work so beautifully. It's going to be like a gyro. It's going to be on rails. The helmet's only going to slow you down. Let the lady see your beautiful face when you're going down the straightaway there to 190 miles an hour. All right. Let's take a little break. Nicky Hayden is here tonight. He's a World Grand Prix GP motorcycle racer, one of the best in the world. We'll take a quick break. We'll be right back. Everybody, it's Loveline. I'm Adam. That's Dr. Drew. Phone number 1-800-LOVE-191. Nicky Hayden is here tonight. He is an expert motorcycle racer. He was the World Grand Prix Rookie of the Year last year and races the super bikes, the Formula One bikes all over the world.
1: What's Repsol?
3: That's actually a gas company, really big in Spain, a lot in Brazil. Kind of like a Shell station here. Gas, oil.
1: Shell being a Dutch company, by the way.
2: What's that?
1: But it's funny, Shell in America, which is a Dutch company.
2: Oh, it is?
1: Yeah.
2: I didn't know Shell was a Dutch company.
1: Yeah.
2: Well, there you
1: go. There you
2: go. I'll tell you, these bikes, most sophisticated motorcycles around. And listen, you know how I make fun of those NASCAR a-holes. The other guys have had an ass full of these guys on the hogs with just a big... I just can't stand those obnoxious jock heads driving around with their open pipes and their big thumpers. And their, if you're going to get a bike, just get one of those Ducatis or something and look cool, you know? I mean, just go carve up a canyon. What are you doing just thumping up and down the boulevard? I think you just, I guess it's just guys who want people to look at them, right?
1: That's about
2: is that what it is?
1: What else could it be?
2: I like the guys who get on the bikes who do this one where it's like, I got the Honda Gullwing. It's the six-cylinder. It's the car. It's bigger than a car engine in here. It's got the full fairings. Got the radio. I got my fat old lady. We got the matching helmets. We got the intercom system. We got the trailer. We hook up. We pull the trailer. It's like it's got a wind fairing on the front of the thing that you can feel no atmosphere as you pass through it. And it's a certain – the thing probably gets 18 miles a gallon, probably less than just about every Honda out there. At a certain point, it ain't a motorcycle. Like it's like, why do you ride the motorcycle? Here's the only thing you can do. If it starts raining, you're going to get wet. Other than that, it costs more than a car. It's heavier than a car. It gets worse mileage than a car. And it's just you got to talk to your old lady through an intercom. And by the way, talking to your old lady on a cross-country trip is bad enough. Can you imagine having, Goose and your snowman and you're just talking to her through the, Roger, I got to take a leak.
1: No, it's going to be not so fast.
2: Slow down.
1: Not like that. I'm getting sick. I'm going to throw up.
2: I'm going to throw up. Who are you, James Dean? Yeah. So I just can't stand all these idiots with their on their hogs. But the guys on the super bikes, that's different.
1: Yeah.
2: Pieces of art they are. So anyway, Nikki is here tonight. Nikki, did you watch the Oscars?
3: No, I didn't.
2: Good. I like that. This is a man who focuses on his sport.
1: That's right.
3: Got to keep my priorities in perspective.
1: He just drove out from Kentucky.
2: Oh, he did? Mm-hmm. Rode the superbike all the way out from Kentucky?
3: No, not from Kentucky. I trailered it out.
2: What's a good wheelie gear on this bike?
3: Any gear. This bike will wheelie in any gear.
2: Any gear. And I love these guys. They're going across the finish line. They're going 100 and something miles an hour. I just pull that wheelie up and just go right across. Yeah. So, Drew.
1: Yeah.
2: You see the Oscars?
1: I did. What do you think?
2: I seemed to move along.
1: Yeah, better
2: good.
1: Than usual.
2: I was getting a little ass full of the Lord of the Rings by the end.
1: Yeah.
2: And let me tell you, I can't figure out this Lord of the Rings thing. Everyone has seen I haven't seen any of the Lord of the Rings.
3: I'm with you on that.
2: Now, here's why I haven't seen any of it. Because I can't see the one in the theater because everyone says you can't see this one. You got to see the other two first.
1: Right.
2: And then so I go, all right, I'm not going to. But everyone says it's the best movie ever made. And then so I get the DVD. I think Jimmy got me the DVD of like number one or number two. And I pop it in. Every 3 weeks, I pop it in. I watch the same 20 minutes. It's just a bunch of guys with these gay British accents, and the whole thing just smacks of a bad Jethro Tull CD cover.
1: Yeah, yeah.
2: Like, and by the way, I don't know anything about. I didn't read The Hobbit or The Rings or whatever the Tolkien. I didn't read any of his stuff, but I don't know where this is supposed to take place. But it's pretty much just It's just Dungeons and Dragons, right? I mean, it's guys with British accents. It's castles. It's dragons. It's knights. It's swords. It's arrows. Isn't this just, you know, sort of Knights of the Round Table stuff? Yeah. I mean, is this sort of 13th century stuff?
1: Except no history.
2: Except for no history, yeah. But it's like, well, this takes place in a totally different world.
1: Star Wars.
2: But a totally different world where they all speak with English accents and they live in castles on fjords and they fight with swords and arrows. I mean, we saw this. What do you mean a different world?
1: Sorry, it did happen here.
2: You mean the world that was here 800 years ago?
1: Right.
2: That world? Am I wrong?
1: You are right.
2: It's gay faggotry at its highest.
1: I think it was nice tonight.
2: It's nerd meets gay.
1: Yes, sir, Miss Grohl. It's nay.
2: It's nag. It's just everyone tells me how good it is, and guys I respect and guys I like tell me how good it is. But I just watch 15 or 20 minutes of it, I'm already sort of angered. And the Hobbit guys are the guys who are like, you know, the guy with the hairs coming out, and he's wearing the diaper, and he's like, hey, what's good to drink? And it's like I'm immediately annoyed by the guy.
1: Yeah.
2: And I see this guy, and it's like, this movie's 3 hours long. I've just had 30 seconds of this guy, and I've had an ass full.
1: I think we're too old.
2: Take anymore.
1: We must be too old.
2: Are we
1: too
2: old?
1: My kids love it. My kids love this movie.
2: Okay.
1: When I took him to see Master Commander, that's a great film. It's a great film, but you got to see Lord of the Rings, sort of their take on it.
2: Where does Lord of the Rings take place? Please tell me England in the 13th century.
3: I couldn't tell you. I don't have a clue.
2: Chris, where's Lord of the... You don't know?
4: I didn't see it.
1: Yeah. So you and I get bogged.
5: Middle Earth, guys.
2: Middle Earth.
1: Okay, why did you say
2: Middle Earth? But it all just seems like England.
5: You know what, Adam, you got to...
2: I gotta watch it.
5: And you have to see the special effects and the battle sequences, and there's
2: That's
5: some really innovative stuff. Yes, the film is incredibly gay. I admit that, but there's a lot of good stuff to it as far as.
1: All right. Now we're using gay as a pejorative term. Now,
2: yeah.
1: Speaking of, let me give my queer eye piece here. I thought the women's fashion tonight was amazingly nice.
2: Yeah.
5: That's gay too.
1: You know, No. Listen, usually I'm used to kind of weird, like, why are they. This was all just like, wow, that just looks good.
2: Yeah,
1: you know,
2: hot chicks trying to look hotter.
1: But usually it's crazy stuff. It's just classic. Look great.
2: Well, here's what happens when hot chicks go at themselves too hard. They become like a painting where it's a beautiful scape, and the guy says just one more swipe of the brush, and it ends up screwing things up.
1: There's a little of that. Salvador Dali versus some great, you know, Caravaggio or something. They've gone back to classics. It seems to me. The other thing is a lot of every single acceptance speech was focused on family of origin, and their current, which I thought was nice, and their current kids and wife,
2: And thanking all the people of. New Zealand.
1: And South Africa.
2: Oh, it just got boring. And I watched them. I would have won 11.
1: I know.
2: Okay.
1: Especially there was so many great. That In America. Oh.
2: True. That's a great movie, right?
1: Yeah.
2: All right. Brooke?
6: Yeah.
2: Middle Earth. Hold on. Isn't Middle Earth just molten magma?
1: Yes.
2: Okay.
1: There was a crust just before the magma.
2: All right. Brooke?
6: Yeah.
2: You're 14. And wait a minute. Where was Tolkien from? It's English, right?
1: I believe.
2: Yeah. He just wrote a book about, it's like, what did you call it? That King Arthur. You know what I'm saying?
1: It should have been, you know, in a land far, far away. Before the days of, you know, our current kings and queens or something. You know, it should have been like Arthur. You're right.
2: Okay, I didn't even see it, so what am I talking about?
1: Yeah,
5: plus, they're giving the awards, like, the entire trilogy. This is the last one of the three, so they're giving it to the entire trilogy.
1: Yeah.
2: Oh, man, if I had to ask for all that. Brooke?
6: Yeah.
2: You're 14?
6: Yeah.
2: What's up?
6: Adam and Drew, you guys are like my gods. I seriously love you.
2: Thank you.
6: Okay, can speed, like, make you totally lose your sex drive?
1: Absolutely. Routinely so.
2: How about it, Nikki? 200 miles an hour.
3: I'm not going to argue with the expert on that one. Seemed like he knew what he was talking about straight away, so I'm going to have to go with the pro on it. Absolutely.
2: Okay. What about it? What are we talking to?
1: Brooke. Nikki's got a career in politics. I believe. Yeah.
2: I like to do it, and it's a sort of that. It's that down
1: home. Yeah.
2: Homespun stuff. I like that. Brooke.
6: Yeah.
2: Are you doing speed?
6: Well, I do a little bit of straight speed, but I do more stackers than anything.
2: Stackers.
1: What's a stacker?
6: It's like a diet pill, but someone told me it's pure speed, and it works like pure speed. So.
1: Why do they call them stackers?
6: That's just the name of it.
1: No, yeah, it's not I that was, have a diet pill.
3: How old is this? How old is she again?
1: 14.
2: She meant that's what they call it. That's why we have the world's dumbest caller.
1: I know. Why do you call it Stackers?
2: That's just the name of it.
1: Just what they call it.
2: That's just what they call it. It's like, yeah, no S. I know. She ask again, though?
1: Yeah. Hey, Brooke?
6: Yeah?
1: Why do they call it Stackers?
6: I'm being completely serious. That's the name of the thing on the diet pill bottle. It says Stackers.
2: Really?
6: Yes.
2: The product is called Stackers.
1: Is it an over-the-counter product?
6: I'm not sure.
1: Do you need a prescription for it?
6: No, I'm sure you don't.
1: You buy it at the pharmacy yourself.
6: Maybe 18 or older, but yeah.
1: Okay, so it's some sort of maybe ephedra product. Do you take big doses of them, lots of them?
6: Well, they're big capsules, and I take like 3 or 4.
1: Yeah. Okay.
2: And let me offer you my humble apology for making fun of you when that was actually the name that was on the bottle, Brooke. But let me also say it takes a big man to admit when he's wrong. A huge man.
6: Yes, I agree,
2: a tremendous
6: Adam.
2: Man like myself.
1: Hey, Brooke, the if that is sort of a Ma Wang or a Fedra product, those things can affect your liver. They are converted to speed. It's the same damn thing, only more dangerous.
2: Well, that's what she's looking for. But what's the speed? What are you doing with speed? I mean, you're 14. What are you driving a truck across country, or what are you doing with the speed?
6: What do you mean? I'm taking it.
1: Just taking it. Adam, what are you...
2: Now I'm getting angry.
1: Yeah. Brooke, what are you doing with the speed?
2: Taking it.
6: I don't understand your question.
1: No, Brooke, relax. Brooke is your big fan, Adam. Come on, kind to her.
2: Why are you taking speed?
1: Is there some other than just getting high? Is there something else you're getting from it?
2: No, I'm not asking that. I'm just saying. I mean, you just
1: a lot of people that take speed, it feels really good to them.
2: Really?
6: Yeah.
2: Okay. She's very very concrete in her thinking, Brooke.
1: She's 14.
2: I know.
1: And on speed, it also makes them concrete.
2: Okay. Hey, Brooke.
6: Yeah.
2: Here's the problem. Let me explain something. I don't want to bum your high, but the future does not look bright for Brooke.
6: Mm-hmm.
2: Yeah, now her phone's cutting out, but I'll just keep speaking.
1: Yeah.
2: Someone's got to say it. I'll say it right now. You're not stupid, but I wouldn't call you smart either. And if you keep doing drugs, quiet down, Drew. Listen, not everyone's a genius. I got plenty of idiots in my own family. Believe me. Not everyone. You know, hold on a second. I got to say something. My wife was talking to me about one of her nieces. Nah, it's like second. It's a family member. It's distant, you know. Quiet down.
1: In Chicago?
2: And she was saying no. And she was saying, she's a little disappointed in the girl. Doesn't seem like she's, you know, she's older. She's like 24. You know, she's not doing that much with her life. And I had to explain to my wife, that's most people. You know, people aren't exceptional. Not everyone is out sort of taking the world by storms. A lot of just sort of meatheads out there just kind of, you know, getting a paycheck and hammering it and watching a little TV. I mean, fine. That's 99% of the world. The Brooks of the world are going to have difficulty even getting the paycheck and doing that part of it.
1: Yeah.
2: And if they sort of stunt their brain often and early enough like they're doing now, they're taking what would have been a nice 70 to 80 watt bulb and knocking it down to Christmas tree light.
1: Mm-hmm.
2: And now they're aft. Because even at 80, it was going to be a challenge.
1: And Brooke, in addition to the concerns about the liver, the speed does damage the brain, creates chronic mood problems, anxiety, memory problems. That's what Adam's referring to.
2: Mm.
1: And triggers horrible addiction, which is going to be another whole disease state you're going to have to deal with.
2: Yeah. I'm just saying, it sounds like a horrible thing to people, but if you're really super smart guy, take some drugs, knock yourself out, do some experimenting. Go down from 160 IQ and knock yourself all the way down to 133.
1: Fantastic.
2: Still be smarter than everyone who listens to this show. But if you're hovering around 90, take it easy. You understand? That's what I'm saying, and nobody says that. It's just, nobody can do anything. No, really super smart, lucid, intelligent people, they can experiment with drugs. You know what? They can make it. You know what it's like? It's like guys, it's like half the guys I went to high school with. You could shoot them and stab them with a sprinkler key, and they'd be all right. They'd be all right, like a week or so later.
1: Don't confuse abuse with addiction. The people that have the addictive gene, if you trigger addiction, it's going to take you down regardless.
2: Well, this is going to be even worse for Brooke because she's into
1: it. She's got both.
2: All right. Take care of yourself. Nikki Hayden is here tonight.
7: He is the MotoGP Rookie of the Year, 2003. New season is starting up soon. We'll take a quick break. We'll be right back.

0: Nikki. Yeah. Hey, everybody. Loveline. Nikki Hayden is here. He's the World Grand Prix motorcycle champion. This is the super bikes. I mean, the super. This is the Grand Prix of motorcycles. It's not none of them hogs or them thumpers or nothing. These are five cylinder. I mean, you're getting 1,000. You got 1,000 CCs. You're getting 200 plus horsepower out of that. That is naturally aspirated, as we say, Drew.
1: In the as a pit operator, what do you call him, Nikki?
2: He's the crew chief. He calls all the shots. He's kind of the man in charge for the.
1: The guy that holds the blackboard.
0: I hold the chalkboard up, and not just a regular chalkboard. This one's got holes in it, you know, for aerodynamics. You know, whoosh, you know, people going by.
1: Of course.
0: It gets windy. Yeah. So no turbos on these bikes, and no superchargers, obviously. They never really do a supercharger on a bike. They try doing a turbo every once in a while. Listen, when you're getting 220 horsepower out of 1,000 cc's, what do you need a turbo for? And the bike... These bikes, what do they weigh, 400 pounds?
2: Yes, more probably in the 300.
0: Yeah.
2: So maybe right about there. And, we don't need any more power. It's getting them stopped. It's the problem. So
0: right.
2: We got carbon fiber brakes, and, those do the trick.
1: You ever had any horrible wipeouts?
2: I've had a few, yeah. I mean, God bless, you know, I've been pretty fortunate, but, that's part of it.
1: Given that you're already sort of touching the ground going 200 miles an hour, how does it, at what point are you out of control?
0: Going over the top is the bad part.
1: How does it make it do that? What made you slip? Just the wheels don't catch? Or?
2: Well, just getting greedy, you know, and just a little bit too much throttle, and like you said, going over the top, those are the big ones, and, of course, when you're racing with someone that close, little mistake, couple guys hook, those are pretty ugly too.
0: Yeah. And it seems like in almost all motorsports, they've worked it out a little bit better. Mm-hmm. Now they have these sand traps and stuff like that.
1: Well, a bike could land on you.
0: Oh, yeah. Look, it's a dangerous sport. That's why we do it. You know, I mean,
1: that's why you like to watch it.
0: That's why I like to watch it. But I mean, back in the day, they'd just be buzzing by trees and stuff, just big old trees, like sitting right around the middle of stuff, putting like a reflector on it or something, you know? But, still, obviously, you're going 200 miles an hour. There's no seat belts. There's no roll bar or anything. You're just wide open. You're just out. You know, you just, hopefully, if you get in a thing, you don't have the bike land on you.
2: Yeah, try to get away from the bike. That's the big thing. And tuck your arms in.
0: Yeah. They got these weird lumps now on their back. The guys look like Quasimodo now. I don't know if it's an aerodynamic thing. It's like right at the top of their shoulders, right in the middle. Is that what that is?
2: It's a lot aerodynamics and also whiplash a little bit.
0: Uh-huh.
2: Slam your neck back. Actually, I just got back from, I was in Japan about a week and a half ago. We were in the wind tunnel testing all the different
0: I was in the wind tunnel with Drew. It's called the kitchen over here, where he's blasting away with these farts about that. Is that what you're talking about?
1: Yeah,
0: Drew, what was going on in that kitchen?
1: Trying to press you.
0: My God. All right, you're in the wind tunnel.
2: Yep.
0: How fast does the wind get going in that wind tunnel?
2: I don't know.
0: Fast as they want?
2: Yeah, I guess so.
1: 200 miles an hour.
0: Yeah. Well, I mean, they used to have, you know, the problem was that they didn't have wind tunnels that went as fast as, like, some of the airplanes and stuff did, you know? And so they get the wind tunnel. You're just on the bike in the wind tunnel?
2: They crank it up and then just try to get, they measure the drag, the amount of drag you have.
0: Right.
2: Make a run, make a change, and then, you know, just keep going from there. Pretty boring, really.
0: Yeah, I wish I would have been notified about that. It's all right. I'll beat the next one in Osaka. But next time you're doing wind tunnel testing, I just, you know,
1: that's his research team. Maybe the crew chief.
0: It's the crew chief. Yeah, I'd like to be there too.
2: We need to be on the same page. I don't want him to feel left out. He kind of looks like it's hurt his feelings a little bit. So we're
0: gonna
1: fly him to Osaka. Come on, it's too expensive.
0: I'm a pro. I'll get over it. I'm just saying it's important to have the leader of your crew there at these testing facilities. That's all.
1: All right, safe call.
0: All right, let's talk to. True. Just let me say this.
1: We're going to be out of time.
0: I don't care. Just let me say this. It's all about the horsepower to weight ratio.
1: Yes, you've said that before.
0: You know what I'm saying?
1: Yes, I know that.
0: Here you got 200-something horsepower in a 300-pound bike.
1: Yes.
0: This supercar, you got 500 horsepower, but you got a 3,000-pound vehicle.
1: Got it.
0: Do the math. All right. All right, hot stuff.
1: No, you have taught me that. Becca.
0: Yeah.
2: Expert now.
1: 25. Becca?
3: Yes.
0: What's happening?
1: She's calling from your neighborhood, Tennessee.
0: You got a question?
3: Yes, I do.
0: All right.
3: My question is, I wanted to know why when I have sex, there's like a huge puddle in the bed. And I'm talking big, like, big.
1: What was that? Big, mm-hmm. You're talking big.
0: She's talking, big. I thought she dropped the F word.
1: Yeah, I did too. Okay, and do you are you known to have an emission when you have sex yourself? Oh, no.
3: I don't know. All right.
0: You
3: like
0: see
3: that.
0: Now, Drew, you see, but here's the point. I'm talking weight
1: I want to talk
0: horsepower
1: to
0: ratio. You got to take some calls, and this is what happens.
1: Becca?
3: Yes.
1: Do you have an ejaculation when you have an orgasm? Do you know?
3: Yes.
1: You do?
3: Yes.
1: And, and that's where that wet spot comes from, and you're wondering, what is that fluid?
3: Well, I'm wanting to know why mine's so much. I mean, it looks like just somebody took a full glass of water and just poured it all in the bed.
1: That is, some women have that, and
0: it ain't that much, though.
1: Right. It just seems like it looks it. That's
0: it
1: right.
0: Looks it.
3: It's like not like at my hand span. It's like, I don't know, maybe 8 inches across.
1: No, we understand. Yeah. And some women do have an emission during orgasm, and it's a talent, frankly. It's a blessing, a mitzvah, as Adam says.
0: It's good. I mean, it's good. I would be over that. I would be done with that novelty, year two into the marriage.
1: Yeah, but the point is, guys generally sort of are impressed that they can produce something or kind of like it, at least many guys, especially at the beginning. And secondly, it's normal. You don't have to be ashamed of.
0: Toss a little kitty litter down there. Stop it up like a transmission leak in the driveway. Remember, Dad would toss
1: you always have to talk like
0: there?
1: The cruise chief that you are. Come on, relax.
0: That's what I do. We're leaking some tranny fluid. I throw some kitty litter down there.
1: We've got to take a break. We'll talk.
0: Sop it up. True.
1: Yeah, Nicky's impressed by all this. He is just
2: I'm not
1: impressed.
2: Sure what the problem is. Well, doesn't sound...
0: A little moisture on the track.
2: Yeah. Get your rain tires.
0: That's right. That's what I'm talking about. All right, Nicky Hayden here. World Grand Prix Rookie of the Year last year. We're going to be some new crew chief. We're leaving for Osaka tonight, and we'll be right back after this. Hey, everybody. It's Loveline. I'm Adam. That's Dr. Drew. Phone number 1-800-LOVE-191. Nicky Hayden is our guest tonight. He is the, he was the World Grand Prix Rookie of the Year last year, and season's beginning soon. Riding the, let's call them the Formula One bikes. Too many titles, too many names, but it's about the fastest vehicles made that you can turn. Hmm. I'd say that would be about the best way to describe these bikes. I don't think there's any way you could get around a tightish track any faster in any kind of vehicle than one of these bikes. And these bikes go to, they used to, like, go to Daytona and stuff, too, and get on the oval and everything, right?
2: Yes, there's still a championship that runs in America, which is still superbikes with a little bit, less same CCs, but not as many cylinders. So,
1: how many months a year are you out of the country?
2: I don't know, probably 8 months out of the year.
1: How long has it been like that?
0: Almost half, Drew.
1: Yeah, man.
2: Last year was my first year, so I used to race here in the U.S., the AMA series, and then I won the championship in 2002 and got... promoted up to World GP, as you say, and once I got hooked up with him as my crew chief, things have been really falling into place. So
0: that's right. I also wrangled the ladies after the race too. Yeah, they like
1: that's what he was talking about.
0: Yeah. Chicks like the leathers. I think the guys in this layer. Yeah, there's nothing cooler than those leathers. You know, the full body, all the patches and names and numbers and sponsors and everything. Very cool.
1: So cool. It makes Adam angry.
0: Yeah. I like those leathers. This is cool. All right. You ready, Drew?
1: Let's go.
0: Let's talk to Cameron. Cameron?
4: Hello?
0: Now, you know, the other thing I want to do is during the hot days, like on the Australian Open, I'm going to hold the umbrella.
2: No,
0: we'll get someone to do it.
2: Yeah,
0: we'll check.
2: That's more a female
0: that's
2: job.
0: A check.
2: I don't think
0: you're
2: going to look too good in a skirt.
0: No, you're right. Well... Oh, no, you're
1: You've
0: right.
1: never seen him. You've never seen him in a skirt.
2: But yeah, I don't want to.
0: Let's. You're right. Let's get a chick to hold the umbrella.
2: Let's get
0: smart
2: two
0: thinking.
2: Of them.
0: Smart. Two chicks hold the umbrella because they're the big ones. The oversized
2: it's
0: ones.
2: Hot. It's Australia's hot. Australia's smoke.
0: Cameron?
4: Yeah?
0: You're 18?
4: Yeah.
0: What's up?
4: My sister went to the gynecologist not too long ago, and she said that if you go on the pill, it's not good to smoke.
1: Smoke
4: that
1: cigarettes.
0: Gynecologist is like the vagina crew chief.
1: Yeah.
0: That's what that would be.
1: Yeah, but you always thought you were that, setting people up for Nicky the way you do. But
0: right. That's part of my job.
1: Be that as it may. Cameron, that's right. When you, it's not so much at 18, but certainly as you hit your 30s, nicotine, tobacco smoking, and birth control.
4: Well, it's not cigarettes.
1: I understand you may not be smoking cigarettes, but I suspect your gynecologist was talking about cigarettes.
4: Yeah. I was curious about marijuana, too. Is it? Because I was thinking about going on the pill.
1: Yeah, probably not a big risk at your age. Though, if you're smoking so much pot that you can't stop, that's something to really look into.
4: That's
0: right. Okay. All right. Hey, the phones tonight have been
1: she had
0: less,
1: the radio on full blast.
0: Stellar.
1: She had her radio on full blast, like the right in her car or something.
0: Man, what if our 18-year-old callers who had a question about pot didn't follow instructions correctly?
1: Isn't that amazing?
0: I'll tell you.
1: What's happening?
0: What's next? Kurt?
5: Yo.
0: You're 26?
5: Yep.
0: You got a question for Nikki?
5: Yeah, Nikki, hey, good luck this next year. Hope to see you on top of the box. I started road racing out here on my little SV on Willow Springs, and I was wondering, what was your first road bike that you raced back when you were 13?
2: Actually, I first started on a little 50, YSR 50, and then it was one of my brother's hand-me-downs. So started out at the bottom and just been trying to work my way up.
0: Yeah. Is that was a road bike?
2: Yeah, just a little miniature road bike.
0: Is it a Yamaha?
2: Yeah, it was a Yamaha.
0: Wow. Son of a... I'm kicking my dad right in the nuts next time I see that guy. I couldn't even get a mini bike out of that cheap bastard. And what are you riding, Kurt?
5: Yeah, a Suzuki SV650.
0: Ah, and you need to go down to Willow Springs?
5: Yeah.
0: They do on the streets of Willow or the big Willow?
5: Yeah, the big track.
0: I'll tell you, I was when I was down there doing that celebrity car race, we're in the streets of Willow, and we're watching the guys on the big track. It's scary seeing guys on motorcycles going at it. Like, you know, when you're driving along the freeway and a guy buzzes past you at 85, you get a little like, oh,
1: yeah.
0: When you see like eight of them, they're all in the pack, they're going about 160.
1: Ugh.
0: It's really weird.
5: Yeah.
0: Yeah. All right. Hey, but, you know, good times. Yeah, that's
5: what sure a lot of fun.
0: Yeah. You, what do you do? Do you trailer the bike out there?
5: Yeah, I trailer it up there behind a Jeep and just pit with my friends.
0: Yeah, well, good times.
1: Yeah. And that's how Adam started, too.
0: What was your next bike?
1: Pitting for his friends.
0: Yeah. Nikki, what was your first full-size bike?
2: 125 Honda. That was my first real bike and where I really got started. And I still remember that bike and always pretty much ridden Hondas almost ever since. And yeah, actually, Willow Springs. I know that track, too. I've been out there before. It's a good track.
0: We're going to do some testing out there soon.
1: No doubt.
0: Mm-hmm. We're going to bring Nikki into the kitchen, do a little more wind tunnel testing, see if his eyebrows are in the right shape. All right, Kurt. Hey, but good times there, buddy.
5: Yeah, thanks.
2: Yeah, ride hard, for sure.
0: Yeah, he will. That's great. Ride hard, okay. let's talk to what are the bikes that are dominating out there?
2: Actually, my bikes. My teammate last year won the championship.
0: And, Honda.
2: On a Honda.
0: And who else? Who else doing good out there?
2: Ducati. Ducati's right there. Yamaha. I mean, it's at that level. You know, everybody's really, really close. So
0: yeah. Ducati's. Man, they're like Ferraris. This is a work of art. I mean, it's like everything else. Is the Japanese a little cheaper, a little faster, a little lighter?
1: How come Ducati doesn't make an automobile? You know what I mean? Mostly, eventually.
0: Ferrari doesn't make a motorcycle.
1: Another good question. Eventually, those guys, they seem like the motorcycle.
0: No, another stupid question.
1: Well, no, it seems like the motorcycle manufacturers eventually make an automobile. You know, doesn't it?
0: Well, maybe. I mean, I guess because you're thinking about Honda. Thinking about Honda.
1: BMW.
0: And then Honda. Yeah, but these
2: Suzuki
0: are...
2: Suzuki a
0: little bit. But... BMW, like, these are companies that start making, like, aircraft, engines and stuff like that. So, Honda, they're super diversified.
1: Yeah.
0: Whereas I think Ducati just makes motorcycles. You know, I mean, if you take a look at, like, Yamaha, they make outboard engines. I mean, it's really weird when you start looking at what these companies are making. They make everything.
1: Yeah.
0: All right. Well, it's not that weird, actually. I think it's just interesting. Alex?
6: Yes.
0: Liz, if Ducati makes a car, I'm going to buy it.
1: That's what
0: it's
1: going to
0: be $300,000. Go ahead, Alex.
6: Yeah, I got a question. How do I get a girl to realize how much I do care about her?
1: Give us some more detail. Is she?
6: Me and her hang out all the time together.
1: Oh, no. You're in Friendville, Alex. You're the friend. And there's a reason you're the friend. Just like... How come there are probably three other girls that are wondering
0: how come Ducati doesn't make a car, right?
1: probably three other girls that are wondering, how come Alex won't like me, isn't attracted to me, won't pay attention to me? Because you're not attracted to them. It's not going to happen.
7: True.
6: I mean, we make out and fool around all the time.
1: What do you mean by fool around?
7: Hold on a second. I'm getting a bogus vibe out of young Alex over here.
1: There's a bravado that... let's see what happens here.
7: Bogvado?
1: It might be a bogvado.
7: Go ahead, Alex.
6: I just came from her house. I mean, I live like 12 miles away from her, and I went to her house because she asked me to come over. So went down there, and we were making out for like half an hour. And then she's like, well, I got to go back in. So I left.
7: And were you making out on the lawn for an hour?
6: No, we were sitting in my truck, actually.
7: All right.
6: I come back home. She calls me and asks me if I want to come back down.
2: Come back down.
7: Yeah. They got to catch you before you beat off. Like before, it's like, you guys want some Zimas?
1: I'll be right there.
7: Yeah, but if they catch you after you beat off, it's like, who is this? Who? Why would I come? Why? I understand.
1: I was just there.
7: What, I forget something?
6: Right, why come back down now?
7: Yeah, why come down? It's gross. Yeah, but it wouldn't compute even. See, women wouldn't be that way. They want to see you more, probably, right?
1: That's right.
7: Like, look, if a woman went home and masturbated to your image... And then you called when she was done. It's like, hey, I need to see you again.
1: More.
7: Probably more.
1: Yeah.
7: Whereas a guy would be like, I wouldn't even compute. That's gross. I'm going to drive all the way down there and risk cooties. I got SportsCenter and Triscuits over here.
1: Yeah.
7: Please. How dare you? We may never speak again. And then the guy builds up again. And then
2: the phone's ringing.
7: All right, so Alex, I don't understand. I can't understand this because Drew was wrong with his Friendville thing.
6: I don't understand it either.
7: All right, so just listen. She calls. She wants you to come back. So you go. Do you go back?
6: No, I didn't go back.
7: No, he beat off. And
1: on the car on the way home.
7: Thank God he went with the vinyl bench seats instead of the velour.
6: Exactly. No.
7: So she says, come back. Now, you say to her, well, I just left. Why'd you ask me to leave the first time? What would she say?
6: She asked me if I wanted to come back down, have another cigarette with her, and just chill.
7: So let me give you some options. A, there's some other relationship that you're not aware of.
1: With her that she has, right.
7: That B, she's sort of in and out right. of or clinging on to, where there's some ex-boyfriend that she says she doesn't talk to anymore, but she still pines for him and sees him a little bit.
1: Is there something like that?
6: Not that I know of. I mean, there could be. We don't talk about relationships too much except for what we're doing.
7: All right.
1: Do you go to school with her or anything?
7: Yeah. And how old is she? She's 11, right? How old is she?
6: No, she's 18.
7: 18?
1: Do you go to school together?
6: Yeah.
1: But you don't know anything about whether she has a relationship or not?
6: Not at school she doesn't. She usually dates older guys, but...
7: Okay, the other thing I was going to say is, and it could be both, by the way, is just a little chaos.
1: Yeah, she can't be intimate.
7: Her dad's not around. Yeah. Her dad died or abandoned the family when she was young. A-hole stepdad came in.
6: And she just might need that little extra.
7: Well, no, it's just...
1: we're back in the bogus
7: now. It ain't going to work. Yeah, this is not feeling right. Alex, I don't believe it.
2: I think Alex is getting played. I think the girl, she's not attracted to him, but she's just looking for someone to make out with. And
7: But why did she send him away and then call me? I think we're getting played. Alex, here's the deal. Either this is bogus or Alex is just sort of a flatliner.
1: Yeah.
7: Which is it, Alex? Are you minus a soul or is this bogus?
6: Alex is a gullible type.
7: Oh,
6: that'll do anything to please a woman. Not anything, but...
7: All right. Look, here's what you can do. And where's her dad?
6: Her dad lives pretty close to me.
7: Okay.
6: Like right down the street, practically.
1: Do you know him?
6: Not well, no.
7: No. Does she like him? Does she have a relationship with him?
6: Not really, no.
1: Okay.
7: All right. That's about it. Okay, here's the thing. If a chick has a hard time with her dad, she's going to be freaky with guys... God knows what's going on with her, but I'm smelling chaos. Mm-hmm. Alex, here's the thing about guys. But guys are smarter than chicks. I mean, that's number one. And we're also more practical. We think in a linear pattern. We just think A to B to C. And we think, look, if we're into somebody, we want to see them. And if we want to see somebody, we want to hump them. If we want to hump them, we'll spend the night and then hump them the next day. You know, we don't hop all over the map like chicks do. Chicks are all over the place, especially ones that whose daddies were all over the place when they were young. So this is what Alex is getting, and Alex can't process it. He can't make sense of it. He doesn't have enough experience. He's not worldly enough. He hasn't seen enough, and I don't blame him. We were all in the same crappy boat when we were 18, too. Right?
1: Crap boat, yes.
7: Crap boat?
1: Yes.
7: Well, you're more of a crap barge. Like, my boat was even a crap barge in that it didn't even have its own means of propulsion. It had to be pushed by crap tug.
1: It just floated. It floated down the crap river.
7: It was more of a canal.
1: Yeah.
7: It was a crap barge. It was just filled with rats and seagulls. Mm. And it would be pushed by crap tug and then just floating around. It didn't even have wasn't even a boat. At least the boat
1: Nicky
7: has a motor.
1: Can't appreciate this. Here's what we're talking about.
7: He was 18. Yeah. He was in Saint-Tropez banging supermodels with his leathers pulled down. Yes, right?
2: No comment.
7: Yeah. Wait, how old are you now? You're young, right?
2: 22.
7: So you've been racing. I mean, racing's been your life for the last 10 years, right?
2: More. I mean, it's what I've done my whole life.
7: Double kick to my dad's nuts. Double kick. You don't go to college.
2: No.
7: Where do you go?
1: Just curious.
7: You don't go to college. You're out making a living.
1: Okay.
7: See what I'm saying?
2: Barely got through high school, so I was pretty happy. Got through with that.
7: No, you did?
2: Racing, yeah.
7: Surprised you did that.
2: Well, you don't have faith in your rider? What's that?
7: No, I mean, he's got what we call track smarts. You see what I'm saying? He don't got what you call street smarts or book smarts. He got track smarts. He knows what's going on the track. Now, let me say this about Nikki. We get up. Actually, we don't get up. We won't go to bed. 5 a.m. Light coming up. New sun. We're running the track. Me and you, side by side, just chugging along like it's one of those gay Bruckheimer movies, you know. Running, and I'm pointing stuff out. This curve's a little off camber. I'm grooming it, too, picking up a cigarette butt, tossing it aside.
1: You're licking the ground here and there.
7: Yeah, and then eventually I start coming up with a backstory for myself, where I used to be the greatest.
1: Right.
7: I was the best. This guy was the hottest GP. He was the rookie of the year in 1981, until tragedy struck, and he swore he'd never mount another bike. But there's no doubt that this would be me. This would be our backstory. We'd have to get, you know, for the chicks, we'd have to get on the same page with this story.
2: I think we're there. I mean, as far as
7: we're there,
2: back and forth. I mean, this guy taught me everything I know. I got to agree with him and learn from him.
7: And it's like, you haven't heard of Ace the Rocket Corolla? And then people will be like, oh, no, yeah, sure, I heard of him. Oh, man, he's a legend. I had this guy's poster over my bed. That kind of stuff would be good.
2: There's tracks named about him.
7: That's right. There's even maneuvers. You know what I mean? Like in gymnastics.
2: Sure.
7: They got in ice skating, they got the cow-tow.
1: Sow-cow.
7: Sow-cow. And the double camel. They got, like, the double Corolla. Yeah. All right, this is good.
1: Flying Corolla, I believe it's called.
7: We're halfway home. Brian?
8: Yeah.
7: You're 23?
8: How you guys doing tonight?
7: Good.
8: So I've had some pretty bad acne for about 10 years now, and I tried a bunch of different antibiotics, and finally I tried Accutane a few years back, and it didn't do it.
1: Even while you were on it?
8: No, even while I was on it, I still had acne, and I kind of assumed, oh, well, maybe it just takes a few months afterwards to, you know, fully finish. And
1: how long did you take it for?
8: 5 months.
1: And what was the maximum dose you took? Do you remember?
8: I can't remember. It's been a few years.
7: Do you take, like, cycles of that?
1: Yeah, it's one way of doing it.
7: Why? Other ways, just staying on it all the time?
1: Yeah.
8: And I just took it 5 months straight.
1: Yeah, kids, they usually use a bigger dose for a short period of time.
7: It didn't do anything, though. It didn't help?
8: It helped for a while, but now it seems like, you know, my acne is coming back just as bad or worse than it was before.
1: All right, well, then it's time for another cycle. But there's really nothing stronger than Accutane. That's about the strongest thing you can put together. Maybe that with some drying agents like Retin-A or those sorts. There's Retin-A's with moisturizing creams and things that can help.
8: Now, my other
1: overdrying
8: question was, have you heard of any bad side effects from that with people who wear contacts?
7: Because it dries you out.
1: Yeah, I'd imagine there would be. I mean, corneal drying is a real serious thing, and that's one of the biggest problems with contacts is keeping the lubrication on the cornea.
8: Yeah,
1: so I would be worried. I'm not
8: up a little handled it.
1: I've not dealt with that. But again, I'm not a dermatologist, so I don't prescribe a lot of Accutane. But
7: listen, the biggest thing with Accutane is big pain in the ass. The biggest thing people don't do Accutane. Anything.
1: There,
7: you know, the dermatologists are right up there with chiropractors. Didn't do anything.
1: What are you talking about?
7: I went to a dermatologist. I went to a guy once because I got my neck rash and told me to grow a beard.
1: Yeah,
7: that'll be $180. Thanks, Dr. Jackass.
1: If
7: I got no answers, these guys.
1: About. Oh, the thing about the Accutane that we do concern ourselves with is depression and fatigue and aches and pains, these sorts of things that certainly can happen. And now there's a registry. If you are a woman on Accutane, you have to register because the risk to a fetus is so profound that they want to monitor it extra carefully.
7: Wow. All right, so if you're on Accutane is about the most powerful one you can take for the sets.
1: Yeah.
7: But then you can put all the topical stuff on there.
1: Right, on top of that.
7: Yeah. I like the Lansom with a pin, Brian. That's my
8: I've
7: thing.
8: I've tried that, trust me.
7: Yeah, okay. All right, just don't screw with them too much. You gotta leave them be. It is true. You don't see people with the bad zits like you used to.
1: Yeah, because there's no reason for it these days.
7: I know.
1: It's treatable.
7: I don't like that.
1: You like the day with a lot of zits?
7: Yeah, once in a while. I mean, nothing ever makes you feel better about yourself than seeing a guy with a full-on pizza face, and you're like, oh, Christ. Wow. And then you look in the mirror, and you go, hey, not bad. It's all relative, right?
1: Yeah, now that's treatable. There's just no reason for that now.
7: But just remember back in the day, you would just see a
1: Lots
7: you would
1: that.
7: See a guy. It was just a mess.
1: Yeah.
7: I mean, it was like, holy Christ. Oh, you felt sorry
1: it
7: for the
1: painful,
7: guy, you know?
1: Yeah,
7: right. Yeah. And you don't really, no one gets zits around their eyes.
1: That's different skin.
7: It is?
1: Yeah.
7: Why not? See, I wouldn't mind getting some zits around my eyes.
1: Get on your belly either. It's different skin.
7: I know, but if you had around your eyes, you put some sunglasses on, you know?
1: Ah, that would be good.
7: Big Swifty Lazar size, you know, big fat sunglasses. You wear those around, you know, like the old Navy chick.
1: Basically, you can't get them around there. They're called chalazion.
7: Really? Yeah. Never see that.
1: They're in the eyelid.
7: Yeah. Nothing worse than that nose one. Those nose where the person's nose starts taking a different shape. You know, or like, it's one thing to get the zits. It's another thing if it starts actually, it's like someone's taking a hammer and pounding out your fender from the inside. You know what I mean? It's like your face starting to take a different shape now. Yeah?
1: Ugh.
7: Yeah?
1: Horrible.
7: Yeah, bad times.
1: Ouch.
7: Bad times. We're not going to have to worry about that, though. I mean, like I said, we got the sun, we got the sand. I mean, we're going to be on tour. You know, you don't get zits when you're on tour. You know, you're basking. We'll be on the Riviera most of the time. And we'll be in Australia. It'll be the Great Barrier Reef. Ashley?
9: Yes?
7: You're you're 23?
9: Yes.
7: Mm-hmm.
1: What's up?
9: You know, it's been going on for a couple of years. Every time I have intercourse, I just have this huge sensation to go to the bathroom.
1: Is that right away or is that after a while?
9: It's different. I mean, like I usually always go right before.
7: Mm-hmm.
9: And
7: you can earn a couple extra bucks for sometimes if you go to the bathroom on the guy.
1: Stay with me. I don't know
9: about that one.
1: I need some specific questions answered. Are you with
9: sure.
1: the same guy this whole time?
9: Yes.
1: So same guy, same penis. Is it initially immediately?
7: No, he's got interchangeable penis. He's got one of those twist lock adapters. He can. Snap on different. It's like JJ Arms.
1: Is it immediately
7: Inspector Gadget?
1: Is it immediately upon intercourse or after a while?
7: Groin.
9: It varies. I mean, I know I have a small bladder in general.
1: Ashley, please just answer the questions. Just don't give me the theories yet. Just answer the question. Is it when you orgasm?
9: No.
1: It's during the intercourse. And is it ever immediately upon penetration, or is it usually after a little while?
9: It has been. Yeah.
1: It has happened immediately. Is there anything he's doing? Are you guys changing your position? Or is there anything you've tried that's a little more comfortable for you?
9: No, I have noticed that different positions sometimes are
1: worse.
9: A little bit more awkward.
1: Yeah. Do you understand what this is?
9: No.
1: Okay, it's an irritation of your urethra, basically.
7: Mm.
1: Nothing
7: okay.
1: with your bladder. It's what's coming down from the bladder that's getting irritated, being traumatized.
7: Is it getting pushed up into the bladder?
1: Something is causing some irritation there.
7: Yeah, but
1: he's
7: is
1: pushing
7: it the actual
1: hard.
7: Urethra, or is it the urethra? Like, here's what I'm saying. The urethra leads into the bladder, right?
1: Correct.
7: Is the urethra itself being irritated, or is the urethra being irritated in such a way that it leads back into the bladder? Is it being pushed back into the bladder or something like that?
1: Both things can happen. You can actually push things back in and get a urine infection, and then the bladder gets inflamed. But usually the urge to urinate is something irritating the urethra itself.
7: Really?
1: And it can be trauma, just somebody putting pressure on it. It could be him pushing bacteria in there. It's, you know, too much pressure. All, mm-hmm. It's just positional.
7: That's why I'm a backdoor man.
1: And that sometimes is worse.
7: Play it safe.
1: That can be worse for them sometimes.
7: Wow.
1: But you gotta ask him to kind of lay off.
7: The bad with the good, you know.
1: Find positions and activities that don't initiate that. And also make sure this is not an infectious process. Get regular, talk to your gynecologist or doctor about checking your urine to make sure that you aren't getting recurrent infections.
7: Yeah. All right. Well, you know, good times. I mean, it takes all kinds.
1: You've always said that.
7: Nikki Hayden is our guest tonight. He's a Grand Prix champion motorcycle racer. The real stuff. Not that crappy clunker Harley junk. Ugh, those big idiots driving around all... Five cylinders. 1,000 cc's. 220, 240 horsepower. Yeah. I'm going to do the math. I'm going to explain what that means.
1: Nikki does Pinsky, the Dr. Drew radio, very well.
7: Yeah, he does. He just gives you a look like, mm-hmm.
2: Well, I'm not going to argue with him. See, I don't want to.
7: I'm running the crew.
2: Correct
7: now.
2: Him. He's made a few small mistakes there, and it's his show.
7: It's my show.
2: And
1: Nikki,
2: you're the guest.
1: You correct him.
2: I just don't want to hurt his ego because as my crew chief, I need someone full of confidence.
1: And you can see how fragile he is.
7: If I'm second guessing myself when I'm bleeding those brakes or setting the mixture. Are those bikes, are they injected now?
2: Yeah. I mean, you're asking the rider. He's testing me. You're testing me. Yeah. I see what you're playing.
7: Man. You see, he thought
1: you guys are funny.
7: He thought I didn't know.
2: I didn't know this was a test.
7: I got you, brother. All right, we're gonna take a look. If the first round, but now time for the commercial, the oral test. Drew, hold him down. We'll take a quick break. We'll be right back. Hey, y'all, it's Loveline. I'm Adam. That's Dr. Drew. Phone number 1-800-LOVE-191. Nikki Hayden is our guest tonight. He's the MotoGP Rookie of the Year last year and rides the superbikes. Yeah, fastest thing on two wheels. 200-plus mile-an-hour bikes. And the races on the straightaways, what are they? I know they vary, but what are they average? Speed wise,
2: average speed straight away. Probably any 0 to 200 and probably about 6 mile an hour or something. But I'd say the average straight away is probably 160.
7: Yeah, that's peppy.
2: Fast enough.
7: Yeah, if you if you get out of your tuck and sort of pop.
1: That was another test.
2: Yeah. I know. So I'm 2 for 2 now.
7: Yeah.
2: I'm on a row.
7: You are.
2: You're going to have to make some harder questions.
7: All right. What size discs do you run up front? We're talking about these bikes with their tremendous power, and stopping them is becoming the tough part now. Now, the newer bikes now, they have anti-lock brakes in them, yes?
2: False.
7: Aha, false.
2: Those would be 320-millimeter carbon fiber brakes.
7: 320. Sorry, millimeter carbon fiber brakes.
2: That's 3 for 3. If you're keeping track now. So
7: who makes?
1: We don't exactly expect you to miss anything.
7: Who makes those? Brembo.
2: Brembo, it is.
7: Yeah, that's. I got a deal with them. We'll be using Brembo exclusively when we hit the. When I'm crew chief. All right, let's go talk to. Let's have John ask a quick question. John.
10: Yeah.
7: Yeah, you got a question for Nikki?
10: Yeah, I did. I race out in California. I race AFM and CCS, and I was wondering if you had any advice for somebody that's trying to a struggling up and coming racer. To break into AMA and whatnot.
2: I'd say it's all comes down to your crew chief.
7: Mm-hmm.
2: But
1: is it basically just win races?
2: Yeah. No, I mean seriously, it is. It's a tough level to make that next step, and I've been fortunate to have good people, and like you said, I mean results don't lie. you get the results.
1: You gotta win.
2: I mean, yeah, somebody, catch somebody's eye.
7: Well, yeah, I mean, obviously, John, if you win every race, it'll be a little easier transition.
2: Yeah. How are you doing? How's he doing?
10: Old technology, you know.
7: How are you doing? So your bike

0: money, better, you know, more tires, things like that.
1: Yeah. Yeah, well, so what would you say, Nikki? I mean, and I don't know if there is an answer to this other than winning races, but I mean, what can you do to try to impress some sponsors or to somebody other than win every race?
2: Well, I mean, I think people know what bike he's on. I mean, people can see that. I mean, the biggest thing I say is get lots of track time. I mean, that's the only way to improve is with lots of track time and, you know, just catch somebody's eye, make something
1: happen.
2: All right,
1: so it's like if somebody saw you driving or riding something that was, you know, far less superior than whatever else was out on the track and saw you sort of holding your own with a piece of antiquated equipment, it might be impressive even if you came in sixth place.
2: Yeah, I mean, it's not going to be overnight, AMA, but you just...
1: So, you know, I think you got to beat up the bike a little.
3: I was
1: going
3: to say, get some crappy equipment to go out there.
1: Take a get a can of primer and a chain.
3: There you go.
1: Take a chain to it, and it's going to look like you just borrowed your sister's moped to go out there, and then next thing you know, you're sort of hanging.
3: Take something that is like a 94 and put a... upgraded system on it, upgraded engine in there.
1: Yeah,
3: there,
1: true. Hey, buddy, that's crew chief type of thinking there.
2: The junkyards, everybody's going to be looking for 94 bikes tomorrow.
1: They call him the bike doctor. Myra?
4: Hello.
1: You're 18?
4: Yes.
1: What's up?
4: I want to know how come every time I have phone sex with guys, it turns me on more than it does on the real thing.
1: Mm-hmm. How often do you have phone sex?
4: I say pretty often.
3: Who are these guys?
4: Just friends, different kinds of friends.
3: Are they people you don't know?
4: Some people, some of them are, but not really. Most of them I know.
1: You know, the beauty about being a woman in this world is you could just randomly dial the phone, and if a guy picked up...
3: He'll oblige.
1: You'd have about a 70% hit.
2: More
1: than 70.
3: You got the guy under 40.
1: I'm just saying, you can get that old codger that's just, no thanks, we're not buying any. You know, you got the people that are freaking out that everyone's being sold something.
2: In Southern California, I got to say more.
1: More? All right. 85%.
2: Yeah.
1: So these are all guys, you know. Have you had sex with any of these guys?
4: No.
3: Who is it you're having sex with?
4: Most of the guys I have sex with, I know, but they're just like friends with privileges.
1: Mm-hmm.
3: Friends with benefits.
4: I don't get an orgasm when I have sex with guys in person, but on the phone I do.
3: Mm-hmm. And how many different guys are you having sex with?
4: Not very many.
3: How many?
4: Maybe five or four.
3: And is that your total number for your life so far?
4: Yeah, so far.
3: Okay,
1: yeah,
3: four.
1: Don't worry, the number's going up like the deficit.
3: What are you doing for birth control?
4: I don't use birth control.
1: Oh, okay.
3: You're intending to get pregnant?
4: No. Just use condoms.
3: All right. Okay, all right. So that's birth control, that's fine.
1: So when you do the phone sex, you masturbate?
4: Yes.
3: Yeah. Well, phone sex is a much more of a fantasy endeavor, right? And for women particularly, they don't need the visual so much. Yeah. And sort of the emotional, experiential part of it can be more satisfying. And then maybe you're not really into these guys you're having sex with, or you're not ready to have sex with, so all your ambivalence and anxiety about being with a person, you don't have to deal with.
1: You got a vibrator?
4: No.
1: Oh, that's really going to change things. Especially when they put the vibrator on the phone, it's just see, you know what? Any type of phone sex I've ever attempted to have always just ends up. Here's what it always just sort of devolves into: me begging, "Hey, come on, get over here! Come on, I'm coming over." What are you wearing? No, don't worry about it.
3: Please,
1: what I'm wearing.
3: Please.
1: I'm coming over. Yeah, I mean, Drew, you're the same way, right? As a man of extreme passion.
3: Yes.
1: Yeah, I don't want to sit around and talk about something. And look, if I was in prison, I'd be into it.
3: Yeah.
1: You know what I mean? But as long as I got a set of legs and some car keys, I just, like, my thing is, like, I'm coming over there. I don't want to talk about it.
3: And then you're bewildered when you're confused when they say, no, no, no. You're like, huh? What?
1: What do you mean?
3: What
2: about on the car phone on the way over? Still not wanting to talk about it?
1: Now, well, if I'm en route, I can talk about it. But I'm just very practical that way. I'm not into to me, the phone sex is like a discussion about food, but there would be nothing to eat. You know, it's like we're just going to sit around like we're trapped on some desert island. And go, you know.

0: great now? Baby back ribs smothered in hickory sauce. Oh, man. I'll do you one better. How about a beautiful brisket beef dip in the au jus sauce? It's like, my thing is, let's go. Get in the car. We're going to eat.
1: Yeah.
0: I don't want to talk about it.
1: Yeah.
0: I mean, provided we can go somewhere. You got some money in your pocket? There's a Applebee's down the road. Let's go. That's my thing. Now, if we're trapped somewhere, then we can talk about, I'll give you a handy while you talk about ribs. No, I'm saying, Drew, would you like a handy while I talk about ribs?
1: Last time you did that, it just wasn't the same.
0: Barbecue sauce all over my sleeve. It was horrible. Good pink sleeve. Here's the point. If you can have sex, you should have sex. Yeah. All right, her thing, yeah, fantasy.
1: Yeah, that's fantasy fun. And then not having to deal with the person.
0: Right.
1: And maybe she shouldn't be with these guys. Maybe she's not into these guys. Maybe she's not ready to have sex yet. Whatever it is, what's creating the anxiety, the ambivalence,
0: right,
1: isn't there when she's doing the phone sex.
0: Mm-hmm. Yeah.
1: It's kind of weird that she's doing it with lots of guys, though. It makes me a little worried about her.
0: But well, something's up.
1: Yeah.
0: And Myra, and by the way, Myra, hope that's not the phone sex name. You go with Myra? So I can't whack the Myra.
2: She's probably got an expensive phone bill.
1: She's hung up.
0: Oh, she hung up. Yeah. Yeah, I bet the guys are calling her. Tara?
3: Hello?
1: Tara?
0: Tara?
3: Yes, Tara.
0: That's a good phone sex name.
3: Thanks. I'm 15. I want to say I love you, Adam and Dr. Drew.
0: Thank you.
3: You guys... Oh, first of all, Lord of the Rings is from England, and Tolkien wanted it to be there because England didn't have any religious folklore. Mm-hmm. I mean, it only had religious folklore, but anyway.
0: And so it's the center of the earth in England?
3: Yeah. Well, he wrote about it in the Silmarillion, which is a companion to the Lord of the Rings.
0: I'd like to build a time machine and go back and kill that guy.
1: Well, hold on a second.
0: I really would. He felt before all these Lord of the Rings.
1: He felt there was
0: Hobbits
1: no religious folklore.
3: Not only religious folklore in England.
1: As opposed to what?
3: There was only religious folklore in England. Like King Arthur was too religious, and he wanted something like other cultures had folklore. But that's
1: mythology. He was looking for a mythology.
0: He was thinking, what about the poor nerds?
3: Yeah.
0: What are they going to hang their hats on? Those nerds. You know, they wear those wind up beanies. What are they going to hang it on?
3: Yeah.
0: All right, now they got something.
3: But my question is, I've been a self-injurer, and I cut myself and burned myself, and now I have a bunch of scars all on my thighs, and I can't go swimming or anything anymore. And I was wondering, is there any way that I can, like, get those to fade or go away?
0: That's an interesting thing, because self-injurer, I've never heard.
1: But Tara's an extra smart self-mutilator.
0: Yeah, she reads a Tolkien and then burns herself with a Tipperillo.
1: What was the trauma that you went through growing up?
3: I don't think I went through any trauma.
1: Yeah.
0: How about the Lord of the Rings trilogy? Would you consider that abuse,
1: no,
0: Drew, having to read that junk? That. Everyone, wow, they're swept away.
1: Jesus Usually Christ. It's some sort of abuse that sets up
3: I don't think so. I mean, I live with both my biological parents.
1: No one ever hit you?
3: No, they yell some a lot.
1: Okay, well, maybe that's emotional trauma sometimes. It was really out of control.
0: Well, look, will you go into a therapist now?
3: I got drunk at a party. I got alcohol poisoning, and they put me into therapy. So, yeah.
0: All right. Well, you probably could have used some anyway with the self-injuring.
1: Yeah.
3: Yeah.
1: Have you told your therapist about that?
3: Yeah. Okay. But we don't really talk about it much.
1: Yeah, are you a virgin now?
3: Yeah.
1: Okay.
0: All right. Look, here's the thing about scars. First off, Nikki's got a couple. He say he took a spill on a motorcycle. Just make something up.
1: Yeah, with cigarettes are all lined up in a row.
0: Yeah, so you got your ex-boyfriend's initials carved out of you in keloid. Yeah. So it's a little weird. So you wear sweatbands.
4: Go swimming at night. Possibly.
0: Yeah, you go night swimming. Yeah.
1: And there are
0: full moon.
1: There are dermatological interventions. There's deep dermabrasions and
0: things to try.
1: I mean, you can see a dermatologist specialized in that kind of thing. You might be able to get something done there.
0: Yeah.
1: It's worthwhile. I mean, if you're not cutting now, it's something you're going to have to live with for a long time, and there might be interventions.
0: All right. Well, good times. Yeah. Nikki Hayden, superbike racer in studio tonight. We'll take a quick break. We'll be right back. Hey, yo. It's Love Line. I'm Adam. That's the good doctor, Dr. Drew. Nikki Hayden is our guest tonight. Nikki is the Moto Grand Prix Rookie of the Year last year. And some say he's going to win it all this year. With me as crew chief, I don't think the kid can lose. Now, is it you do with Stephen or Stefan here?
1: Stefan.
0: Oh, Stefan?
5: Stefan.
0: What's happening, Stefan?
5: Hey, actually, I have two questions, but my first question is for Nikki. You know, I'm a first-time caller, though, just to let you know. But, Nikki, your teammate, Valentino Rossi, he's going over to Yamaha, and I know that he was the number one champ, you know, last year. Do you think that you're going to be able to, you know, take the title from him now that he's riding Yamaha?
2: I mean, that's my goal for sure. I mean, it's no doubt not going to be easy, but, I mean, yeah, that's my plan. I mean, that's my goal, absolutely.
0: Let me tell you something. I tell Nikki second place is as good as a loss, except for if it's one of those point accumulation things where you could actually get second throughout the entire season and still walk away with the championship, which is the situation here. So second would be good. That'd be very, very important to get second. Yeah.
5: Mm. Yeah. Well, you know, did he give you some pointers, you know, on how to come up in the ranks, you know?
2: No, I leave all that up to my crew chief.
0: That's
2: basically,
0: right.
2: He's the guy in my corner that when I need a pointer, I go to. But no, honestly, me and Valentino, we got along great. But as far as really a lot of pointers or anything, maybe a little bit early, he let me follow him a few times, see some of the good lines and learn a bit. But for the most part, it was... I mean, no pointers.
0: How much of when you have a team out there, and in racing the team, sometimes there'll be little strategies, guys do a little blocking and drafting and stuff like that, but you don't really hear about it on the motorcycles that much.
2: No.
0: There's not that much you can do. You just go out and race and try to win.
2: Every man for themselves.
0: Right. And if it's your teammate, is it really any different when it comes down to it?
2: Just try not to knock down your teammate would be the big thing. That
0: right.
2: would cause an unhappy vibe in the pit area.
0: So it's like you wouldn't do quite as ballsy a maneuver if it was your teammate who you were engaging in
2: probably
0: that way.
2: Probably not.
0: All right. Stefan?
5: Yeah. Well, my second question actually is probably for Dr. Drew.
1: Yeah.
5: And so I work with this girl at my job, and she's 16, and I'm 22.
1: Yeah.
5: And I've heard you talk about guys before, you know, that are seeing younger girls, you know, and I was wondering, you know, we have good energy and stuff, but I'm still kind of skeptical whether I should, you know, make a move or something. I mean, I could probably find someone my own age, but
1: We would urge you to do so.
0: Go ahead.
1: Yeah.
5: Yeah. Yeah. Okay. Well, because
0: all right,
1: she'll be 18 in 2 years. You can think about it then, maybe. But still, then at 24, 18, that's a big
0: age. 22.
1: Difference.
0: 22 and 16 is big, big gap. And not in Europe, and certainly not in, you know, South America and Japan and places we'll be going on tour. Then it's really nothing.
1: You're justifying Nikki's behavior, saying it.
0: Yeah. That
2: cover up.
0: That's nothing. Yeah, we go to like Rio de Janeiro, and 22 and 16. That's really nothing. But out here in the civilized world. Big gap.
1: Yeah, it's just you're a different place in your life. You can't legally have sexual relationship with her. It wouldn't be good for her if you did.
0: Well,
1: it's just
0: here's a different place here.
1: And you should be able to find somebody your own age.
0: Yeah. The different place they're at in life is he's wanting to bang 16-year-olds, she's not wanting to bang 22-year-olds. That's the difference.
1: That's the difference. That is different.
0: Joe?
6: Yeah.
0: You're 19?
6: Yeah. I was in a car accident 3 weeks ago, and ever since the car accident, I haven't wanted to have sex.
0: Mm-hmm.
6: My girlfriend and I, we were bombing in bed together before the car accident, but once we had the accident, she still wants it, but we've only done it twice.
0: Well, how bad a car accident?
6: It wasn't too bad. I mean, we went to the ER, but I drove myself there and got some pain medication and... Same thing with her, but that's about it.
1: Are you still taking the pain medicine?
6: No. I took Vicodin for 2 days and took some Tylenol for a few days after that.
1: Are you feeling anxious or neurodepressed or having sleep problems?
6: I haven't slept good for probably the last couple months, but it's just, bad dreams.
0: I thought the accident, when was the accident?
1: 3 weeks ago, the accident?
6: Yeah.
0: You haven't slept well for months?
6: Yeah, it's,
0: He knew he was going to have an accident. So he couldn't sleep.
1: It's called a pre-traumatic stress disorder.
0: Yeah.
6: Well, the last couple of weeks I've been having nightmares that I don't remember. And so I wake up in the middle of the night, panicked, or not knowing where I am, you know, sit up screaming.
1: Whoa, stop. What did you say about forgetting? You forgot what?
6: I forget the dreams.
0: He forgets the dreams.
1: You've been having night terrors, but you had them before the accident?
6: Yeah, but I remembered them before the accident.
0: All right, listen.
1: All right, look, those are all serious symptoms.
0: All right, but stop weaving the accident into it.
1: It may or may not have something to do with it.
0: Well, he got into an accident that was so insignificant that he drove, A, his car that he got in the accident into the hospital.
1: Yeah.
0: B, they gave him some painkillers and told him to hit the road. His girlfriend's fine. He took him for 2 days. He's fine. I mean, it doesn't seem like the accident is the cause of the problems.
1: But let's just say something is going on. You were having night terrors, and night terrors is a sign of trauma. And if you are someone who then gets themselves into another traumatic situation, you're then very prone to post-traumatic stress disorder. And so you might have sort of made a situation that was worse for you already more worse. And naturally enough, if you're depressed and anxious, and your sort of nervous system is, let's call it off, for lack of, I don't have any time to describe what actually goes on. Of course, your sex drive goes down, and your desire to have sex will be much, much less, and even your ability to have sex might be off.
0: All right. Yeah, but, you know, good times.
1: Look, it takes, good times.
2: But, you know, in motorcycles, I've had a few accidents in my day, and I can't honestly say I've ever experienced those symptoms, so that does seem strange. Leave that up to the doctor. He's the expert in the field.
0: You're cut out of a little different cloth than
1: you never had a trauma
0: callers. Yeah,
1: before.
0: Well, you should have had one, but you haven't. We'll take a quick break, and there'll be no more accidents on my watch. We'll be right back after this. Well, that's the show. Where's the time go, Drew?
1: It just blows by.
0: Now, where does it go? I want to know where.
1: You better consult with your driver.
0: All right. Nikki Hayden, everybody. A delight. Nikki, we're going to hit the road.
1: Would you call them drivers or riders?
2: Riders.
1: Riders. Riders.
0: We're going on tour. Yeah. These guys are magicians. Yeah. Not like those NASCAR guys. Just get drunk and point the car. All right. Best of luck to you.
2: To
0: us on the tour. We'll be going to Australia, Japan. Well, you'll be getting postcards from all over the place, Drew. It'll be great. I'll be doing it from the hotel room. That'd be great. Chicks all over
1: the
0: place.
1: Can't wait.
0: So, until next time, this is Adam Carolla for Dr. Drew saying mahalo. Hey, Brooke.
7: Yeah?
0: Here's the problem. Let me explain something. I don't want to bum your high, but the future does not look bright for Brooke.
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8: With Adam Carolla and Dr. Drew.
0: Hey, everybody, it's Loveline. Not the best of Loveline. Loveline.
1: It's actually Loveline.
0: Yeah.
1: And we're
0: here. This is not going to make the best of show. I can tell you that already.
1: Yeah, I'm so happy to be back.
0: Me too.
1: Seeing your shining face.
0: Thank you.
1: Talking to our callers.
0: Can't wait. Phone number 1-800-LOVE-191. I'm Adam Carolla. That's Dr. Drew. Dr. Drew, board certified physician, addiction medicine specialist. Yeah,
1: yeah,
0: buddy. Woo! Get it on. Gotta get it on. Yeah.
1: Two thoughts I have.
0: Yeah.
1: One is, I think it'd be cool if tonight we finished the story about the what was the guy that got stuck in this Russian submarine when the cars were all stolen from the auto show at Pebble Beach?
0: Yeah.
1: What was he? He was a veteran.
0: Okay, here's the story, by the way. There's a guy, a very talented guy. What's his name, Drew?
1: Michael.
0: All right, good enough. Mm-hmm. Well, you don't know the last name, just say Michael.
1: Michael.
0: It even sounds like you know him better. Mike.
1: Mike, yeah, Mike.
0: M. MCAT.
1: Nurin?
7: Michael something. He's a talented illustrator. He just takes bits of the show at random once he decides he likes that are a couple minutes long, and then illustrates them as he imagines they might look or act out or whatever it is. He's done two so far. He's done Chief Thunder Bear, and he's done Grand Theft Submarine.
1: Yes.
7: And I don't know. I think you can find him on the Loveline Companion website. I don't know how do you get there. I don't know. What do you do?
1: Michael Narron, that's his name.
7: Okay, we'll talk.
1: LovelineCompanion.com, is it?
7: That's how you get it?
1: No, Chris can tell us. Chris, look up Loveline Companion on Google.
9: Google or Yahoo.
7: All right, point is they're very funny cartoons, and he just illustrated a idea I had when I went to some car show in Pebble Beach, and I don't want to give it away, but the point is you can go see it and enjoy it, but it never ended because I didn't know he was illustrating it.
1: Right, we were just rambling. We were just, as usual.
7: Drew's usually bored, wants me to go back to the phones, and everyone else around here wants me to take calls, so, and I didn't have an ending to this movie. But the movie, by the way, Drew, which originally was called Subterranean Parking.
1: That's your name for it?
7: Subterranean Parking.
1: Oh, dude.
7: Like submarine.
1: Very funny.
7: The movie, originally, the idea is the guy who was Steven Seagal type, decorated Green Beret. He was Green Beret of Special Forces, and he was a SEAL team commander. And
1: drummed out of the service.
7: Drummed out of the service for taking a swing at a commanding officer because they left some men behind.
1: Right.
7: Yeah. Now busted down, and this wasn't illustrated in the cartoon.
1: Yeah.
7: Busted down to the sort of general's chauffeur.
1: Oh, is that how that
7: went? That's the thing, yeah.
1: Oh,
7: he's still in. He just got busted down to this rank, and he's going to ride out his next few years.
1: Well, the general must have just been showing one of his cars at the car show, and he asked him as a favor.
7: That's what happened.
1: I see.
7: Yeah, that's what he was until they'd commandeered the Soviet sub. And
1: open the nose.
7: Car.
1: Nose open.
7: Cone open. Cone. All right. But as you watched it, you went, wow, hey.
1: Yeah, I want to see the ending.
7: I'll try to hash out the ending
1: to
7: this.
1: All right, so maybe tonight?
7: Yeah, maybe tonight. But
1: I'll try to remind you.
7: Right.
1: The other thing is, as much as you abuse me for wanting to take the calls, you kind of miss the calls, don't you?
7: Do, And miss the people. I got to say, I hate work. Usually going back to work is pit my stomach. It feels like a Sunday night, like going back to school when I was in the ninth grade. Mm-hmm. But not Loveline.
1: I actually I got a little depressed last week because I didn't have my structure was all off. I was all screwed up.
7: Yeah, and you feel, I don't know, you know what it feels like? It feels like, you know when you go 10 days, 2 weeks, you don't work out. And you eat a lot, and you're sort of happy that it's nice. I get to relax and eat, but you sort of feel sloppy and weird.
1: Yes,
7: and you feel like maybe I'm losing my edge or something, or I'm getting soft, or I shouldn't be doing this. I should be doing more of that. I don't feel lean and mean.
1: Right, you don't feel connected or something. You don't feel
7: You feel bad. It feels good because you just ate a whole pack of box of macaroons. Mm. And you're now on the, you've worked your way up to season 3 of The Sopranos on DVD. You ain't going anywhere. But on the other hand, there's a part of you feels a little guilty.
1: Feels a little soft.
7: Yeah. That's what it's like with this show.
1: The other thing I found, too, is I sort of feel like I do when I'm away from my family for a few days, strangely enough. It's like I miss. A sense of loss.
7: Right. Too bad they don't have that. Mm-hmm. Lindsay?
1: After all, they're missing.
10: Yeah, hi.
7: You're 18? I know.
10: Yeah.
1: That's the point. They don't feel it, see?
7: That's what I'm saying.
1: What's up, Lindsay?
7: Drew, what are you saying? Are you saying exactly what I said?
1: I'm repeating what you're saying.
7: Go ahead, Lindsay.
10: Hi. Okay. I'm 18 and I'm still a virgin. Is that wrong?
7: No.
1: Good job. Well done. It's a healthy sign.
10: No. I'm just wondering, how long should I wait? I have a boyfriend and I'm out of high school, so it's really sad and. Oh,
1: sad?
10: Man.
7: Hold on. How long?
1: Whoa. What was that? There were two different reactions there. Why is it sad?
10: Why is it sad?
7: She's out of high school.
10: What?
7: She's an adult. She's out of high school.
1: Well, but the guy's certainly willing.
10: I'm out of high school.
1: Yeah, but why is it sad? Hold on, let me tell you that.
7: Yeah. It's sad because she feels like she's a woman now, and she's not gotten laid yet.
1: Is that true?
7: Of course it's true.
1: Is that true, Lindsay?
10: That's so true. Thank you, Adam.
1: Okay, and then you had another reaction. You went, oh, man, like something hurt. What hurts?
10: Oh, no. I'm a little...
7: How about you be right 3% of the time in the new year?
1: I'm not trying to pump it up
7: from 0.7.
1: I am curious what she's experiencing. I'm not going to tell her what. I mean,
7: three years from now, we'll be at 5%.
1: All right. What was she talking about at the end of her conversation? It was all disappointment.
7: Just her cadence. Right, that's her way of speaking.
1: All right. That may be. Wrong call.
7: All right. Lindsay.
10: Yeah.
7: All right. Now, don't listen to Drew. Listen to me.
10: Okay.
7: How long have you been with your boyfriend?
10: Like 8 months.
7: 8 months.
10: Yeah.
7: What's the furthest you've gotten with him?
10: Everything.
7: Oral sex? Oh, yeah. Oral sex?
10: Yeah. Hell yeah.
7: Well, let me ask you a delicate question.
10: Okay.
7: Have you guys 69'd?
10: Yes.
7: Yeah.
1: Adam, where did you go to finishing school?
10: Great.
7: Geneva. But, yeah, all right. You've done the 69. We might as well have intercourse.
1: Yeah, Lindsay, have you been the one holding back on the intercourse, or has he been sort of ambivalent about it?
10: No,
1: don't put her on hold.
10: It's been me. Yeah.
1: All right. But why?
7: It's done.
1: Why?
7: Ah, whatever. Just have sex. True. You walk in on your daughter. Sex or 69? Sex. Sex, right?
1: Yeah.
7: Yeah. Lindsay?
10: Yeah.
1: Why have you been holding out?
10: I don't know. It's just like, I don't know if I want to do it. I don't know if I don't. You know, it's just weird.
1: Is it because you're not sure this is the right guy?
10: No, I do love him. I don't know. It's just like I want more opinions, and it's just weird. Like why?
1: All right. My opinion. All right. Adam's opinion is you just go right ahead. My opinion is you go ahead when you're clear. It's what you want to do.
7: All right. I'm going to keep your daughter out of this, but let's just say wife. You walk in on her. She's having sex with another man.
1: We've been together now.
7: I know.
1: 8 minutes.
7: I'll include myself in this scenario. All right. Now, I think you're going to walk in. You come home early from work, and you walk in on your wife. She's cheating on you. She's with the gardener. All right. Just straight missionary, that's better than 69, right? You'd rather see her just straight missionary than 69.
1: Yeah.
7: Yeah? Okay.
1: I really can't differentiate, I got to tell you.
7: Well, I think you can, because I'm going to keep going. Her on top versus, cowgirl.
1: That's worse.
7: Worse than missionary, but worse than 69? I don't know. 69, sort of more deviant. You know what I mean? Like it's one thing, like, if she's just on top, maybe she's just trying to have an orgasm. 69, she's sending a message to you. You know what I mean? It's like when someone kills themselves with a shotgun.
1: No, because
7: they're trying to send a message.
1: It's interesting. You may be right, but I've sort of adopted some of the attitudes that some of these young people have. It's like, oh, it's just oral sex.
7: Just oral.
1: I mean,
7: right.
1: Strangely, they're able to maintain that. I'm surprised that I have that same feeling.
7: All right. Well, now we're going back to missionary. Just missionary over 69.
1: I find it so disturbing.
7: He's got the rake leaning on the side of the bed. He actually brought the leaf blower into the room. He's got that big brim straw hat on. Yeah? I would go missionary over 69.
1: Yeah, I would. Yeah.
7: Yeah. But you say not cowgirl.
1: No.
7: Not on top.
1: Uh-oh.
7: Okay. All right.
1: Oh, my God. Adam,
7: Let me pose that question to Engineer Chris. If you walked in and some guy was with your DVD cassette or your DVD porn.
9: Dude, I'd be pissed.
7: You'd be pissed, yeah. All right. All right. We're going to get you a girlfriend for the new year. You know that?
9: Okay, cool.
7: That's my plan. I'm not going to do anything about it, but it's my plan. You ready, Drew?
1: Yeah.
7: All right. Josh?
11: Yes.
7: You're 19?
11: Yes, I am.
7: What's up?
11: Well, I'm 19, and I'm having problems with women. I figured out that most teenage girls goes for the jerks instead of for the romantic guys.
7: Mm.
1: Yeah, this is what nice guys convince themselves.
7: You call yourself romantic. She calls you spastic.
1: Or boring.
7: Rose spastic.
1: Yeah.
7: No, it's not even boring. He's a spaz. Yeah. Josh?
11: Mm-hmm.
7: You're virgin?
11: Yep.
7: Shocking. Mm-hmm. What are you into?
11: I'm into TV production and meteorology.
7: Meteorology. Wow. Chicks love meteorology. They hear about like a cumulus cloud. or weather front coming, and pow, panties. Wetter than my driveway tonight. Yeah.
11: I expect right, Josh. When you do your bit.
7: Josh, oh, you like when I do the weather?
11: Yes, I do.
7: Wow. I may be giving out some weather then tonight for you.
11: Thank you.
7: Josh, here's the thing. If you're into... let me explain how this works. Drew, stop me if I'm wrong. It's a new year. We got to give some tips. Here's how life works in general. This is general philosophy stuff, but it pertains to almost every facet of life, which is you can go for the quick buck, you can go for the easy buck, or you can put it off and really get a nice payday.
1: Right. Well, delayed gratification is the key to life. Yes.
7: And if you're one of these people that does the delayed gratification route,
1: you will
7: be more successful, you'll be happier, you'll get more of all the things you want, but you don't seem to get it when you want it or as early as you want it.
1: Right.
7: But there will be a payday.
1: Yes.
7: And
1: true of almost everything.
7: Almost everything.
1: Yes.
7: And the guys that do the best in high school, the guys do the best when they're 19 and 20, seem to do the worst later on, or at least never quite have that payday. As a guy, so much of your number is about your income, not just your income.
1: Well, tell me what you mean by number, your sort of attraction rating.
7: Right. Yeah. Here's the other thing. Here's the other thing, too, with guys. Women rarely get better than what they are at 19 or 20. Guys vary greatly. Most guys don't start coming into their own until their early 30s, for Christ's sake.
1: Right.
7: There's a handful of guys that are sort of peaking in high school, but not too many. Mm-hmm. Most guys are still sort of kids almost at 19, the big Adam's apple or bad skin or whatever it is, they're sort of not grown into their bodies, whereas women 18, 19, 12,
1: they're there.
7: 12, 13, that's it. Doesn't get any better than that. So as a guy, and you're a guy like Josh, okay, you're going to college, you're getting your grades, blah, blah, blah, there will be a payday. You will get a good job with your college degree. You will start making some money. You'll afford a decent haircut. You'll get a nice personal trainer. Next thing you know, you got a cool car and a cool bachelor pad. You got a decent gig. And you start, now here's who you'll start collecting. You'll start collecting the hot chicks who are tired of dating the flaky guys who are alcoholics and abusive and the a-holes. Yeah. And those guys, they get burnt out on those guys somewhere in their mid-20s. And now they start looking for a guy like you.
1: Mm-hmm.
7: Yes?
1: Yes, that's true.
7: All right.
1: So he'll have his day.
7: It's
1: the idea that they're into the jerks and not the nice guys is not exactly accurate.
7: No, and it's unfair. Well, I shouldn't say it's not unfair to the jerks. It's you're being too kind to yourself.
1: Yeah.
7: It's like, well, I'm a nice guy. I'm a romantic guy. I'm an old-fashioned guy. This guy's a jerk. No. You are. You're first off. You're like a puppy, like a teenage puppy kind of thing. You're awkward.
1: You're also needy.
7: You're a little needy. You're a little clingy, and you're a little spazzy. And chicks freak out over needy, clingy, and spazzy.
1: Mm-hmm.
7: And the jerk guys...
1: And all the other four other dwarfs, too.
7: Yeah. And the jerk guys aren't all just jerks across the board. They're a lot more confident. They're sort of quietly confident.
1: And they may be dismissive of the women. You might perceive it as them sort of not caring about them or not being sort of as attentive as you would be. That's not how the young ladies are experiencing it.
7: Yeah.
1: They're experiencing it as somebody confident that I want to attach my caboose to.
7: And they're not necessarily jerks. They're just treating 18-year-old chicks the way they know to be most effective with 18-year-old chicks.
1: And by the way, how you'll treat people, too, when you're 31.
7: Right, and you got the sports car.
1: Yeah.
7: Yes,
1: it's true,
7: it is.
1: Isn't it?
7: Yeah, it is. All right, wait. Josh.
11: Yes.
7: First off, you need to change your name to Drake.
11: Okay.
1: Or just Joshua.
7: And where are you going?
1: Joshua would work, wouldn't it?
7: No.
1: Yeah.
7: Where are you going to college?
11: Junior college.
1: Ooh. Then I had a junior college in Washington, D.C.
7: Wow. And you get to study meteorology at a junior college?
11: Yep.
7: Yeah. You know what they do, though? Here's the weather page from the USA Today. Everyone look at it. All right. 55 minutes is up. Go to your next class.
1: There's so many good schools around there.
7: Yeah.
1: American or George Washington or GU. Well, come on, Georgetown. Come on, Josh.
11: I go to Montgomery College.
7: Okay. Well, let me explain something, Josh, on the topic of being a spaz. If you're going to be a spaz, you want to be a Bill Gates type of spaz so you can own, 7 million acres in Seattle.
1: So let me get this right. You want to be a Bill Gates spaz, not a hacky sack spaz.
7: Well, that's stoner.
1: Well, but what
7: well, here's what I'm saying. Yeah. If you're nerdy and spastic and you're going to junior college, then you ain't getting anything. You're missing it all.
1: So in other words, sort of get into your nerddom. Live up to it.
7: Go to MIT, yeah. Be a nerd.
1: There, go.
7: Nerd, there'll be a payday for these
1: right.
7: guys.
1: Be a real nerd.
7: Be a real nerd and then get your have your day in the sun. You know, of both worlds.
1: I gave a talk at Caltech, and I said, I was talking about something, some interesting science, I thought, and I said, oh, God, I'm such a nerd, because, and I got like a standing ovation.
7: Oh, yeah.
1: It's like, yes, another one.
7: Yeah, yeah. All right, so, Josh, get yourself out of that junior college. That should be everyone's New Year's rezo. Aaron?
12: Hi, guys. Happy New Year.
7: Hey, Aaron, what's happening? What can we do you for?
12: Hey, I was hit in the penis and scrotum by a soccer ball a week and a half ago.
1: Do tell.
7: Wow.
12: Since then, I haven't been able to get a decent erection.
1: Did you get any swelling in the scrotum?
12: Yeah, instantly.
7: Wow.
1: And it's still swollen?
12: No, it went down after a couple days, but...
1: That should still be looked up by a urologist. You can actually kill off your testy that way.
12: Really?
1: You can fracture it. Yeah, you got some real problems with it.
7: What happened? Penalty kick?
12: No, I just came forward to mark him, and I thought he was going to kick it around me, and he just right on the tip.
7: Wow.
12: Yeah, bad times.
7: Do you wear a cup?
12: Not during soccer, Adam.
7: They don't wear a cup in soccer, huh?
12: No.
7: Seems like, I know, they don't wear them in football anymore either. They don't wear them in anything anymore.
1: Well, not in football?
7: The cup manufacturing society of America must
1: what?
7: Be. Oh, no, they don't wear cups.
1: What?
7: I was surprised, too. You know, about the only guys who wear cups anymore are baseball catchers, maybe like boxers, although they have a low foul protector. Hockey guys must wear cups. Football guys don't wear cups.
1: But what?
7: I don't know.
1: Why not?
7: Everything, I think everything has to do with movement or perceived impediment of movement. And if you're... You know, if you're wearing one extra thing to slow you down, you're going to slow you down a tenth of a second.
1: But Lyme is not going to wear a cup?
7: They don't. I've asked them 1,000 times. They don't do it. I don't know how.
1: Weird.
7: Yeah. Aaron?
12: Yeah.
1: So, Aaron, you there?
12: Yeah, I'm here.
7: All right.
1: Yeah. So, anyway, listen.
7: With that soccer, anyway.
1: Well, the trauma to the penis and or the testicle can cause problems with erection for quite a while.
12: The
1: problem is that sometimes you can fracture the cavernous body within the penis, and that's a real sort of a surgical problem, as is the case with a severe blow to the, you'll excuse the expression, to the testes. That can be a problem. You can kill the testes, you can fracture it, you can have bleeding problems. It's something that needs to be looked at by a urologist. You're probably going to be okay. In fact, the swelling went down, but that's something you don't want to screw around with.
7: Yeah. Do you go to the Rose Parade?
1: Yeah.
7: Drew goes to the Rose Parade every year.
1: Mm-hmm.
7: Lives in Pasadena. Walks.
1: Yep.
7: Your parents? Is your parents?
1: No. Yeah, parents live. We live actually closer to the corner of Orange Grove in Colorado than
7: my
1: parents. Yeah, so I walk from home.
7: You walk down there.
1: Yeah.
7: And what? Oh, yeah.
1: Nice.
7: Yeah. What time do you go down there? Like, you go down at 6 in the morning, 5 in the morning?
1: Seats.
7: How do you get seats? In the grandstands?
1: You know Scott Peterson's attorney?
7: Yeah.
1: Mark Garagos?
7: Mm-hmm.
1: He's a friend of mine.
7: And he has seats?
1: He had a bunch of seats. He gave us some.
7: In the grandstand?
1: Yeah, right there at the corner, the greatest.
7: In the grandstand?
1: Yes, in the grandstand.
7: Okay,
1: on the
7: say
1: corner.
7: Yes.
1: Well, it's only, that's all there is at the corner of California Grove is grandstands.
7: All right, but that's the only seats they have, right? Are grandstand seats?
1: Yes.
7: And other than that, you just camp along the parade route?
1: Or you just sort of squeeze your butt in there where you can.
7: And what time does this thing start?
1: It starts at 8. I go to see the flyby of the B2. It is spectacular.
7: That's awesome.
1: I'm telling you something.
7: I would love to see that.
1: Adam, it takes your breath away.
7: I would love to see that stealth bomber fly over.
1: Yeah.
7: But that flies by, and then that's over
1: in
7: 3 seconds, and then you sit and suck it up for 2 hours.
1: Yeah, yeah.
7: Is it a 2-hour parade? Is it 8 to 10 a.m.? I thought it seems like it goes on for like 14 hours or something.
1: Yeah, that's what it seems like. But it might be more like 2.5, I think.
7: Have you seen any horses crap or anything?
1: Lots of horses crap, and then the ladies come out and sweep it up.
7: Really?
1: They get a big applause every time.
7: Anyone crash anything or do anything?
1: No crashes, nothing really out of the ordinary, no.
7: Mm.
1: Yeah, it's just sort of boring sitting there, might freeze my ass off.
7: Yeah, but it didn't rain.
1: Didn't rain. Never rains.
7: It's been like 51 or 52 straight years since it's rained on that day.
1: And rained the night before.
7: The night before and the night before that.
1: And the evening of.
7: Yeah.
1: This is the same evening.
7: That's right.
1: Yeah.
7: It's incredible. I mean, it's really, and the reason I don't like it is for all the people around the country who watch the parade. They're frozen. They're sitting on a block of ice in Wisconsin, and it's like, we're going out there.
1: Yeah.
7: That's where we're heading.
1: Yeah.
7: And if we could just put together a couple of bad days.
1: I know, we're getting cocky about it, too. It's like, it was raining the night before. We're like, don't worry, it'll be clear tomorrow. No problem. It will be clear tomorrow. Oh, yeah? You're right.
7: You know what we ought to do?
1: Rose Bowl, great game.
7: Though. Yeah, because L.A.
1: Did
7: is...
1: Did you watch the Rose Bowl?
7: Yeah. L.A. is just a pack full of idiots from other parts of the country and the world who can't drive. And it just gets... Each year gets more crowded, and I get from point A to point B much slower.
1: Yeah.
7: Here's what we need to do on this Rose Parade, and I'm trying to think. There's probably a handful of other events. Start staging some mock, like, gang violence and stuff like that, because
1: the stuff that really goes
7: freak
1: on here.
7: Out the no, here's people what you in do. Wisconsin.
1: First of all, just graffiti on the Pasadena Art Museum. And the Norton Simon
7: Museum.
1: Graffiti
7: would be nice.
1: They just an overnight graffiti event.
7: I'm talking about actually staging something like what they would do at Knott's Berry Farm at one of those Wild West shows or something like that. A couple of cholo guys come out, red bandanas. These are guns. They have the blood pellets and everything. And just, oh, my God, tragedy. And you just do it for a couple of years before you know it. No, but people are fleeing. We're the only ones left.
1: Hmm.
7: Yeah?
1: Yeah? Yeah, unfortunately, the real thing doesn't do that. I'm not sure an acted out version is going to do it.
7: All right.
1: You know,
7: well, I'm just saying it's not depicted on that day.
1: Yes,
7: that's
1: yes.
7: why we
1: I see.
7: Need to do
1: we'll
7: it.
1: We'll keep people away. We'll make people flee. We'll keep them out.
7: It'll keep people out.
1: Yeah. Okay.
7: Right. All right. Let's take ourselves a little break. When we come back, we'll speak to Amber. Boyfriend cheated on her and she dumped him. She's really sad about it. Oh, man. Speaking of cheating on, I had a conversation with my grandmother this weekend.
1: Oh, about what?
7: Doing a little cheating on Grandpa.
1: Oh, okay, after the break. I got to hear about this.
7: Yeah.
1: Oh, no.
7: Yeah. Very uncomfortable.
1: Oh, my God.
7: Almost didn't masturbate that afternoon. Almost. This close. This close, Drew.
1: Oh, my God.
7: Yeah. This close.
1: Wow.
7: All right, let's take ourselves a little break. We'll be right back after this. Hey, everybody. It's Love Line, the real Love Line, the live Love Line. I'm Adam. That's Dr. Drew. Good to be back. Phone number 1-800-LOVE-191er.
1: So what did Grandma say?
7: Oh.
1: What did she say?
7: I went to visit my grandma yesterday.
1: Oh, here we go.
7: And my grandma's told me a couple of things over the years that have been a little difficult on me emotionally.
1: She told you that she knew what a rim job was?
7: No, she wanted to know if I knew what a rim job was.
1: Yeah.
7: She had not heard what a rim job was until earlier.
1: That's
7: that
1: a rim
7: day.
1: Shot, Anderson.
7: She one time wanted to tell me that I should be careful about masturbating and putting a belt around my neck, you know.
1: Should be careful about that. When you do that, you should be careful.
7: I shouldn't be doing it.
1: Ah, okay.
7: You know what I mean?
1: Yeah.
7: None of that autoerotic asphyxiation.
1: Of course, didn't listen to her. No, why should you?
7: Well, I looked at that as a dare, a challenge. Yeah. I wasn't doing it until now, but now I'm going to belt and suspenders around my neck. And not just the regular suspenders, the Mork kind, the rainbow ones with the, you know, finger pointing,
1: nice.
7: You know, buttons. This is another time after my grandfather passed away. She said, well, I look around the house and everything reminds me of him. And listen, let me tell you something. When you're a Corolla, everything will always remind you of everything because no one's bought a new goddamn stick of furniture, a new coat, a new anything. No one throws anything out or buys anything new. So, yes, people will remember you. You look around a Corolla house, you'll remember the Corollas that came over on a wagon train.
1: Right, right.
7: Because it's the same goddamn sofa.
1: Right.
7: You never throw anything out, of course.
1: Yes.
7: Everything's going to remind you of the person.
1: Jeremiah and Hezekiah.
7: Yeah.
1: Corolla.
7: That's right. You see that black powder rifle? Yeah, yeah. That reminds me of your great, great, great. Yeah. You never toss anything or buy anything. Okay.
1: Right,
7: anyway.
1: Here we go. So anyway. Right. And so the vaginal lubricant, as I recall, is what reminded her.
7: Yeah, she said, you know, his overcoats and the closet, his hat's hanging on the rack, and the vag lube is in the bathroom. This time, started telling me about...
1: How'd it start?
7: Well,
1: why? Why in the world?
7: How did it start? It's hard to tell where anything goes. Yeah. When you talk to my grandma, you sit there and she talks.
1: Well, so she said it sounds like she had an agenda. She was going to let you know on this one.
7: Yeah. She first started talking about her old communist friends, and I started piping up about what's wrong with these people, and she started getting really weird and angry and defensive. And I said, look, how smart can you be to back this governmental style that just seems mathematically like it's never going to work? I mean, didn't these people? And she just got ballistic and went nutty, so we let that one go. And unfortunately, moved to a more unfortunate topic, which was my grandpa. And how they had known each other for a couple of years, and she married him to keep him in the country.
1: Uh-oh.
7: But things weren't moving along the way she wanted. So she got herself a little outside action.
1: Well, this is our theory.
7: In a way, it's cheating.
1: But
7: but
1: it's our theory that if a woman's not getting her emotional needs met, watch out.
7: Oh, yeah. Yeah.
1: She'll get it met one way or another.
7: He never said, I love you. He never really settled into what they needed.
1: Yeah, and I could see a guy like that. I mean, after all, he only dedicated about 38 years to her and provided and took care of her grandkids.
7: Well,
1: he's a fly-by-night guy.
7: This is year number two, though.
1: Yeah, but of a guy who's incapable of committing, obviously, by his history.
7: Not committing, but a little old world. Withdrawn, little, not giving with the compliments or the love or the affection, you know? You go get it. Yeah. The
1: point
7: and
1: is.
7: And make sure he finds out.
1: Right.
7: Yeah.
1: The point is, this is a guy who was giving all that, was stable, but she needed the chaos.
7: Mm-hmm.
1: That's my point.
7: Yeah.
1: This is because the non-giving guy doesn't hang out for 38 years, doesn't break the grandson of bedwetting, I beg your pardon, doesn't bake the goulash for everybody, doesn't take care of the family, doesn't the only one that has money and has a job.
7: Yeah, that's true.
1: He's the guy you got to give a little chaos
7: but
1: to.
7: But he didn't say, I love you. You know what I'm saying?
1: Whatever he didn't do, it wasn't enough chaos. Yeah. You know that's the deal. That's the drill.
7: Believe me, I know what's going on.
1: That's what happened.
7: I just hooked up with a dude for a while, shook things up, but then started getting into the part with why she was with the new dude.
1: Uh-oh.
7: Sex.
1: Yeah, what about it?
7: Oh, man. Unbelievable. Never ended. 24 hours. Nonstop. I was like, well, speaking of sex, that's it for me. Hope you can enjoy it.
1: We'll set the zero. My grandmother's, let's see, today's Sunday, is on Monday?
7: 91.
1: 94. Okay, 91. 91.
7: 91.
1: 91.
7: 91.
1: And how did you end? Just get up and leave?
7: I covered her in vomit. She wasn't able to speak anymore.
1: Well, you're just going to hear her.
7: Yeah.
1: Be fair.
7: Oh, yeah. Yeah, he had a problem. He didn't ejaculate. Took him a long time.
1: With the new guy?
7: Yeah.
1: Okay.
7: Yeah. That's why it went on for a while.
1: Yeah. We have to talk about vaginal soreness.
7: Disabled veteran, alcoholic, you know.
1: It's chaos, see what I'm saying?
7: Come on. All right, so that was a lovely, lovely conversation. New Year's conversation I had. All right.
1: Hey, happy New Year.
7: Noise? What's that noise I'm hearing, by the way?
1: I don't know what's going to make me kill myself in a minute.
7: Really?
1: It sounds like a sound effect from Lost in Space.
7: Sounds like somebody's watch alarm is going off, and I'm going to blame that on either you or Chris. Actually, I'm going Leon.
1: No, not Star
7: Chris.
1: Trek, Lost in
7: you
1: Space.
7: Nothing? No? Well, what do you think? He has a drop for Lost in Space?
1: No, I'm just saying.
7: Okay. You ready to go?
1: Yeah.
13: Wait, is it still there?
1: Yeah.
7: Yeah.
13: And Chris can't hear it?
1: He can hear it, too.
7: He can hear it, yeah.
13: We'll break early, and we'll just drop everything.
7: Amber?
14: Yep.
7: You're 28?
14: I am.
1: It's in the room. Yeah, I want to take it off, too.
7: Take your headphones off and go find it. Hold on.
1: No, it's not.
7: No, it's in the phones.
1: Yeah. It's the electronics.
7: Oh, it just stopped.
1: Yeah, it stopped.
7: Well, that's weird because I took the headphones off and I put them back on and it was stopped. So
1: could have been in the room before.
7: Could have been the second you took the headphones off, it stopped?
1: We'll never know.
7: Amber?
14: Yep.
1: Could be Grandpa.
7: Go ahead.
1: Ringing in.
7: Amber?
1: He's not happy.
7: You're 28?
14: I am.
7: Yeah. What's going on?
14: Okay, so I was with my ex-boyfriend for 2 years, and about 6 months ago, I caught him cheating on me, which was pretty much one of the most devastating things that's ever happened to me.
7: What happened?
14: I caught him, yes.
1: What happened?
14: I went to his house at 6 o'clock in the morning one morning. I I don't know how to explain it, but I woke up in the morning like someone had kicked me in the ass, and I just knew that something was wrong. I hadn't been able to get a hold of him the night before, and I thought maybe something had happened to him. I had no, I had no suspicion of him cheating on me at all. So
1: By the way, not being able to get a hold of somebody you're going out with regularly is a reasonable.
7: All right.
14: So right, but I was just concerned that something had happened to him. And yeah.
7: Well, you might have also whatever. Thought he was cheating, but yeah. That's fine. You went over there at 6 a.m.
14: Right.
7: What happened?
14: And, well, I didn't have the key to his building. I had the key to his door, but not to his building. And so I rang the doorbell a couple times, and I called, and I saw someone peek out of the blinds, but then nobody came down. And finally, he called me and was acting really strange. And while he was on the phone with me, I was standing outside the building, and I saw someone in the shower. Mm. And I said, "Who's in the shower?" And he wouldn't tell me. And
7: in the shower?
14: Yeah.
7: Now, in the shower, taking a shower or in the shower
14: yeah.
7: hiding?
14: No, it's taking the shower.
7: Well,
1: did you have it's not the place you usually stick a window.
7: Well,
1: by the shower.
7: It's usually, well, you can see.
14: Yeah, well,
7: you,
14: it's on the third floor.
7: Yeah, it's like opaque, you know, but you can see,
1: you know,
7: see the shadow of somebody in there.
1: Him, yeah.
14: Right.
7: Yeah, but here's the thing that's interesting. It's 6 in the morning. She's taking a shower.
1: No, she knows she's getting out of there.
14: Yeah.
1: Getting a shower, getting out while he stalls on the phone.
7: I know they're stupid people, but you're taking a shower. What, do you get the hair dryer going? You're grabbing your clothes and...
1: No, she's going to get it together and get out.
7: No. There's some... What?
1: Listen, him not calling the night before, what kind of stupidity is that?
7: Well, he was just drunk and cheating, and he didn't want the chick he was with to know he had a girl.
1: No, I know.
7: Amber, I'm not done with the shower thing.
14: Okay.
7: Was she taking a shower because she just got up early, was taking a shower, and was going to get out of there?
1: When you showed up?
7: When you showed up?
14: I have no idea. I didn't.
7: Had to be.
14: I ran into her as she was leaving an hour later, and she knew who I was. I had no idea who she was, and she told me that he had told her that we had an open relationship, and that this had been
1: going on. She stops you in the hall and has this conversation as she's leaving?
14: I was upstairs in the parking lot, and then she was leaving, and I saw her leaving, so I kind of went down to confront her, and... she told me that it had been going on for about 3 months. And
7: Was she good looking?
14: She was cute, I guess. I mean, I didn't really pay too much attention. I was pretty freaked out. I mean, this is someone I thought I was going to marry. You know,
7: it's one of the first things you notice, though.
1: So what's up? Well, we got to sort of look at Amber and why she would be attracted to an a-hole like this.
7: Well, yeah, women get caught up with screwy guys.
14: My concern at this point is that that whole kind of scenario... haunts me pretty badly. I have pretty bad anxiety attacks about it. I'll wake up in the middle of the night. I can't let him or this situation go, and I don't feel like I'm...
7: All right, Amber, you just need... You're a couple of good dates with a new guy away from getting past this.
1: PTSD, history of trauma.
7: Did your dad cheat? Did he abuse you?
14: No.
7: What happened?
14: No, nothing.
7: Nothing?
14: I was a virgin until I was 22. You know, I was very, but I mean, I was a bad girl before that. But I mean, that was something I kind of held on to.
1: Hold on, whoa. Yeah. You ain't get by with that kind of stuff. What do you mean you're a bad girl, but you're a virgin? How does that work?
14: I had a lot of partners, but I never actually had intercourse.
1: A lot of oral sex.
7: Wow.
14: Lots of oral sex.
1: And then why were you acting out like that? What was that all about?
14: Well, I mean, like I said, I was a virgin until I was 22.
1: No. Come on. You were acting out as a younger adolescent. Why? What was going on? What was all the depression or chaos? What was going on?
14: I don't know. I have a very close family.
7: Well, they have a very close family.
1: Maybe she's suppressed, possible.
7: Whatever. Here's the thing. You broke up with this guy when you found out he was cheating. You did the right thing.
1: That's it.
7: That's fine. Your radar was a little off. Lots of young women, early 20s, later 20s, have trouble. Sometimes they meet a guy and doesn't turn out to be the guy. But it's what they do after they find out he's not the guy they thought they were.
1: Yeah.
7: And you did the right thing. You broke up. And, of course, you're a little depressed about it.
1: Yeah.
7: Fine.
1: And the post-traumatic stress is reasonable, too. But
7: yeah, going on a couple decent dates, you'll be fine.
1: It's like any other traumatic experience. You got to get back on the horse, so to speak, and get back out there.
7: Right. Ooh.
1: Well, you're really working it up.
7: I got a little something brewing tonight. We got to take a break, but let me talk to David. David?
15: Yeah.
7: You're 18?
15: Yeah, I'm 18.
1: Bogus.
7: I don't believe it already.
1: Right.
7: Yeah. Liar.
15: Okay, my question was, I have a girlfriend that I've been with for a year.
7: Uh-huh.
15: And she's pregnant right now, and we found out in November.
1: November.
15: Right.
1: How far along is she?
15: Well, right now it's 3 months or so.
7: All right.
15: We just found her in November, so it's right now it's going to be January. It's almost 3 months.
1: All right.
15: And the question was, I wasn't sure what to do because she doesn't want to tell her mom, and she doesn't want me to tell my parents, but it's like, in a sense, she doesn't want to admit it, you know, that she's pregnant.
1: Right.
15: She's not really, like, that mature. Well, at least not as mature as me, so she doesn't exactly, I don't know, she doesn't want to admit it. Like, I admit it.
1: Yeah, I understand. She's in denial about it, which is something.
7: Hold on a second. David's mature. Picture David, like, with a... like a burnt orange turtleneck and a tweed jacket and a brandy snifter and a pipe.
1: Yeah.
7: And he's just sitting there, high back
1: leather chair. He'll be lecturing at Oxford on the philosophy of Hegel in about 10 years.
7: And he answers everything with, quite. All right.
1: QED.
7: Hold on, David. We're going to take ourselves a little break. We'll see if we can sort out the 17-year-old girlfriend pregnancy and the dilemma, all that. After this. Hey, everybody, it's Loveline. I'm Adam. That's Dr. Drew. Phone number. And the reason I give you the phone number is because this is not the best of. This is the actual show.
1: Apparently, we have a little shortage on calls tonight.
7: No.
1: People need to start calling.
7: What is the phone number? 1-800-LOVE?
1: 191.
7: 191.
1: Problem is, I bet you half the country's not even hearing us tonight. They're still hearing best of.
7: So
1: that's why we're not getting the usual.
7: I just opened one of producer Ann's gifts, which is this like old school Atari flashback video game that you kiddies don't know about because you're too young. But let me tell you why I'm excited about this gift. I'm too stupid for the new video games.
1: Yes, but Pong is something you can handle.
7: But if it's just not against somebody else, if it's just against the backstop.
1: Yeah.
7: I got to tell you. I'm not into video games at all. To me, video games are like, it's like heroin. Like people go, you got to play Grant. You've got to get into it. It's like, you got to get into rotisserie football. You've got to get into this fantasy. I've got to. I watch 23 hours of TiVo a day already. I need something else to occupy my time where I don't make money and it's just some sort of whimsical fantasy.
1: Yeah.
7: No way. Are you kidding?
1: Yeah, you need less.
7: I need less.
1: You need to have restrictions on
7: the
1: TiVo.
7: I don't want. Last thing I want to do is discover some video game and become hooked on it. But I did buy the, and it's tough because they give me the Xbox or whatever. Anyone who's in the radio, or whatever, they'll just give you some swag every once in a while. You do one of these Teen Choice things or something. They give you an Xbox. Or I got it, and I started seeing the commercial for the Pearl Harbor.
1: Oh yeah.
7: And boy, they were doing it like a year ago, where the guy's up on the deck and he's got the .50 caliber and the Japs are coming in on the Zeros and he's spraying them with the .50 caliber. And next thing you know, he's in the water. The ship blows up, and I thought, wow, now this is going to be exciting because nothing I like better than shooting down Zeros, you know? And so I got the game.
1: Sucked.
7: No, here's the comedy. I get the game, and my stoner buddy, the Wheeze, is like, you ought to get a memory card with that. Right. And I said, why do I need a memory card? Well, because you get to start from where I don't need any memory card. I just want the game. So I buy the game. Now, the game starts with you... three decks below the top side in your bunk, and you're sleeping, and the Japs hit Pearl Harbor. And you wake up in your bunk, and people are panicking, and there's fire. I can't get out of the goddamn deck! I can't get topside! And so I run around in a circle for 20 minutes, and I bang into crap, and then I get out into the hall, and then I try to go up some staircase into a door that's locked, and then I catch on fire, and then I restart, and I'm back in my bunk again. I sat there for 3 hours trying to get out of the bunk. It never got to the... No .50 caliber machine gun. Never saw one airplane. No Jap Zeros. No falling into the water. No explosions. Nothing. I'm in a bunk. Can't get out of the bunk. That's the deal.
1: Nice.
7: And I'm saying to my buddy who knows these things, well, just, all right, let's just skip ahead like it's a DVD. Like, I'm going to skip ahead to the part where I'm actually topside with the machine gun. This is why I bought things. Now, you can't do that. Well, I can if I just admit I'm a puss and just move forward. No. Well, I can't.

0: deck level C thing. You know, I run out into the hall. You know me, I start getting angry too. It's like, I go to the one door, it's clogged up. I go to the next door, there's a piece of debris in front of it. He couldn't figure out how to get out. Neither one of us could figure out. Never saw the light of day. Now, I'm just at the bottom of the Arizona in Pearl Harbor.
1: Nice.
0: Just a bunch of fat tourists over me. Yeah. Yep. Watery grave.
1: Nice.
0: Davy Jones' locker. That's where I am, right in his locker. I got the locker part figured out, right?
1: Who is Davy Jones?
0: Well, Davy Jones had is an English name, right?
1: Yeah.
0: Had to be a sailor.
1: Should I go look it up?
0: Yeah.
1: Turn the break.
0: His locker had to be his foot locker.
1: Yeah.
0: So it's like a casket.
1: Yeah, yeah.
0: All right. All right. You ready to go here?
1: Yeah, yeah.
0: All right, yeah.
1: So back to David and his pregnant girlfriend.
0: David Jones locker.
1: He's a mature 18-year-old, and she's the immature 17-year-old in denial, 3 months pregnant. Mm-hmm. Does she have any, has she been even able to talk to you about what it is she wants to do with this pregnancy?
2: Not really. I mean, the only thing we got established is that she doesn't want to have an abortion. I mean, she wants to keep it. She just hasn't talked about, like, anything.
1: All right. Well, she's got it. Then you might as well tell your parents then, because they're going to find out soon enough. Perhaps you ought to take her down somewhere where she gets, well, absolutely you need to take her somewhere where she gets some prenatal counseling. Because she's going to have this child. And God, hopefully, she will be willing to give this child up for adoption to some parents that are really prepared to take care of a child.
0: Yeah, how about adoption?
2: Well, I mean, my idea was to keep the kid and just, I mean, I have a job right now, and I'm saving up as much money as possible because of that. You know, I was already saving up before, but now I have, like, two jobs, one in the morning and one at night. And
0: where do you work? What kind of work?
2: I work at a donut place. And I also work doing deliveries.
0: All right.
2: Yeah.
0: All right, so you're making nothing and nothing. And but you're saving some money up. All right. Well, here's the thing. You want to keep the kid, that's fine. You got to make sure and put holes in the jar, in the lid.
1: The jar?
0: Yeah, they got
1: to
0: breathe.
1: Oh, the kid put the key. Oh, yeah, yeah.
0: Yeah, yeah. That's kind of what it sounds like to me. Yeah, there's really, all right, I'm going to, okay. Go to Planned Parenthood with her. Sit down with a counselor. See what the plan
1: is. Yeah, if she's really 3 months in, it's too late for an abortion anyway, so she's going to have this child.
0: Not in my world.
1: And
0: I know guys will do that.
1: You know, let's make sure the child comes in the world safely. She'll need some prenatal vitamins, some iron supplementation, and some careful follow-up.
0: Mm-hmm. All right. And no problem.
1: No problem.
0: As far as the society goes with this going on, nothing we can say, nothing we can do. No.
1: Perfectly normal, perfectly natural.
0: All right. We're going to take ourselves a little break. When we come back, Drew has HPV. Isn't HPV? And then there's Never Can Be Faithful. Ah, Allison, cheating. 24,
1: it's a cheating show.
0: Cheats. Allison, are you hot?
3: I think I'm all right. I don't get any...
0: All right.
1: Oh, boy.
0: Hard to hear through the lampshade. We'll take a quick break. We'll be right back with the drunken and hot Allison after this. Yeah. Get it on, baby. Gotta get it on, especially in aught 5. 2005, Drew.
1: Wild.
0: Yeah. 2005, by the way, is well into 2000, and I just figured every door would be like a aperture, like a camera.
1: No more hinges.
0: Oh, but I'd be hovercrafts everywhere. Yeah.
1: Everyone would be wearing... flying, yeah, Oh, no more fashion. We'd all wear a jumpsuit.
0: Gray jumpsuits.
1: Yeah, yeah.
0: We'd be wearing gray jumpsuits, and we'd be eating our meals in small pill form.
1: Right.
0: And by the way, did they really think that was ever going to pass? Like, all these futuristic films, somehow people got bored of eating. You know what I mean? Like, you think we're going to do away with this anytime soon, the whole part where you sit down with a rack of ribs?
1: Well, I think that was part of the fantasy about the future, is that we were going to be separated from our biological
0: needs,
1: our base, these basic biological systems. Like, we'll have no more of that.
0: Yeah, there'll be no murder, there'll be no intercourse, there'll be no fashion.
1: Leaders, there'll be no fashion, there'll be no desire.
0: Right, vanity, all gone. Mm-hmm. All gone. Everyone wears a gray jumpsuit. Mm-hmm. There's no denim anywhere.
1: No aggression.
0: No aggression and no denim. Depression. No hinges, no aggression, no denim, and no pork chops. Everything's just a little pill, or you can get a little gray mush. And it wouldn't even be a normal color. It wouldn't be green or brown. It'd be gray.
1: Strange enough that we went to, that's if you were an adolescent in the 1970s. If you were an adolescent in the 1990s, we went from that to it's only violence and aggression, and we lived in sort of a S pile.
0: Yeah.
1: The sort of,
0: And it was raining all the time.
1: Right.

0: dark.
1: Right.
0: I'll tell you the one thing they did get right with the future stuff, which is coming, and they're a little behind it, but it's coming, is whenever you see these futuristic movies, especially movies like Blade Runner, advertising.
1: Everywhere.
0: Everywhere, up, everything looks like Times Square.
1: Yeah.
0: And the advertising thing, where it's now coming up on cab hubcaps. Now, you ever see the hubcaps on cabs have those sort of things that keep them level all the time? It's advertising showing up on, you know, fighters or painting, you know, Golden Palace on their back, you know? I mean, if you think about advertising, that's the one
1: that
0: part where it's cars.
1: Except in the
0: cars
1: future movies.
0: Being covered in the film.
1: It's never in English.
0: Oh, so it's
1: some futuristic lettering.
0: Yeah. Yeah, an automobile gone.
1: Gone.
0: Long gone.
1: I have a quick play to put out here to 1-800-LOVE-191. I'm working on a television program. You're going to love
0: this. What is it?
1: Well, we're doing two shows, and they're looking for a couple in the Los Angeles area to keep a masturbation diary. Yes, I know you'd love to do that. Oh, you and your wife. It'd be the perfect. Would you please come on my show?
0: Dear diary. forget it.
1: And then Lynette would be, what?
0: Yeah, with mine, it'd be like, Adam, there's nothing in this diary. Shine the black light on it. Shine it on. Oh, my goodness.
1: Yeah. And I can just imagine Lynette's disgust, which I've seen many, many times.
0: Diary of Matt.
1: Yeah.
0: I would sooner masturbate on a diary than actually
1: diary. So anyways, if a Southern California couple wants to be on television, they're willing to get into that stuff. And the other show is in the San Francisco area, we have a coach for people that are sort of sexually in a rut, either mismatched or they're
0: it's always weird.
1: Let me guess
0: the coach, the sun-blasted 50-something old chick with the big hanging earrings.
1: And by the way, one of the things I'm going to do is attack that stuff.
0: Good.
1: One of the things is sort of unmask that stuff for what it is.
0: I see those shows once in a while on like HBO, like on Real Sex. Yeah. They'll have like, it's always that woman and she's standing in front of a chalkboard and she's like, the vulva is, and it's always like, get naked, let's go.
1: Well, guess what? What I'm going to get at is like a little bit more of like, come on, really? Come on, give me a break here. Really? You're just saying this for television, or do you guys really have a different experience now because somebody taught you the anatomy of the vulva?
0: Is there any couple that has been together for, 8 years plus who wants to go back to school to relearn how to perform oral on their wife
1: Well, you know what? I think it could have helped if there's sort of a desire mismatch. You know, how do you make that compromise? Somebody wants to do it more, somebody wants to do it less, or has it changed over time?
0: You meet in the middle and start getting it on.
1: But that's the thing. That's something I think would be interesting to explore if people could be satisfactorily dealt with.
0: The coach part just feels...
1: I'm hoping that's what they're going to do. Anyways, in the San Francisco area, the coach thing, in the Los Angeles area, the masturbation diaries, and you'll be on TV.
0: What do you mean the diary?
1: I think it's just to really document, to really let people look at what one another's doing and see how they react to that.
0: Mm-hmm.
1: So in other words, if one is, your wife looking at your diary with the black light, it'd be like, for her, it'd be like, oh, no kidding.
0: Entry. But, yeah, it'd be like,
1: star date.
0: Monday, December 28th, 2004, 2 p.m. Entry. Monday, December 20th. 2:33. Yeah.
1: Yeah.
0: Second day, we couldn't even get the page. It was spot welded to the second page. Beat off diary, really?
1: Yeah.
0: All right.
1: Try it.
0: All right. Allison?
2: Yes?
1: Adam, it's TV, remember?
0: Yeah.
1: You need a brain vacation.
0: Yeah. Allison, you're 24.
2: Yes.
0: What's up? All right, so you never can be faithful.
2: Never.
1: Yeah. How come?
2: I don't know. That's what I'm calling you guys for.
1: Well, what do you mean?
2: Well, I guess to make a long story short, every man I pretty much ever encountered, like family-wise, friendships, anything like that, if they had a significant other, they were not faithful. This goes for pretty much every guy in my family, uncles, grandpa, dad.
1: So you've decided that men aren't safe. They aren't trustworthy.
2: You think that's it? I mean,
1: You just told, I'm just trying to understand what you're telling me. That's what you just said.
2: Yeah.
1: You said every man you've ever met is not faithful. I would imagine if I felt that every potential partner had no probability of being faithful, a way to defend against that is to screw things up before you get too involved. Make sure you always have another guy on the line because God knows every guy's gonna screw up as far as you're concerned.
0: Mm-hmm.
2: Yeah.
0: True.
2: Wow, you're a genius.
0: He's good, bud. He's good. All right, so, Allison.
2: Uh-huh.
0: How about a little therapy?
1: Okay. Yeah, your thinking is off, Allison. And I guarantee you there's deeper stuff than just this.
2: Yeah.
1: Your lack of trust goes much, much deeper, like into some abuse early on.
0: Mm-hmm.
2: Yeah.
1: What and that's
0: do?
1: Where the trust was really ruptured. And then you saw it recapitulated in reality and went, you see, men are not trustful. Therefore, I have to screw up every relationship.
0: What do you do for a living?
2: I do lots of things. I work at Victoria's Secret. I'm also a bill collector. I'm interning with a real estate company.
0: Hold on a second. You know, it's funny. It's like the... I work for Victoria's Secret. Like, I was like, ooh, hot. I'm also bill collectors. Ooh. Well, that's a weird
1: combo. Now, yeah. Have you ever gone to Victoria's Secret?
0: No.
1: We got to go in there. Because you have the ultra-estrogenized females hanging out in there.
0: Oh, really?
1: The girls that work there.
0: Oh, really?
1: The cherry red.
0: What do you do there? What do you do there, Allison?
2: Stop where, which one? Victoria's Secret or bill collecting?
1: Victoria's Secret.
2: I do what every girl does at Victoria's Secret. I fit people for bras.
1: So you're a salesperson.
2: To buy as much stuff as possible. Yeah, pretty much. I'm a sales girl.
1: Pretty
0: mm-hmm.
1: much.
0: Mm-hmm. And do you use any of the items yourself?
2: Do I use them? Of course I do. I get a discount.
1: All yeah, right. But you understand we're trying to reconcile this with the bill collector side of you.
0: Yeah. Are you good looking?
2: Huh?
0: Are you good looking?
2: I guess that might be why I can't stay faithful. I don't know. Like, maybe because mm-hmm. there's too many people to choose from?
3: She's a ho-ho-ho, she's a ho, she's a ho, she's a ho, she's a ho, she's a ho, she's a ho, she's a ho, she's a ho, she's a ho, she's a ho, she's a ho.
0: It's kind of an interesting thing. Like, let's figure this out for a second, Drew.
1: Okay. Yeah.
0: For a guy, that can be a problem. If a guy is young, she's 24. If a guy's 24, and a guy's number's way up there, like he's a great-looking guy, and he's just, you know, he's a pro surfer or something, it's hard to stay faithful because you got the biology.
1: That one isn't even going to have a boyfriend.
0: Meeting opportunity.
1: Well,
0: you could have one for a while, but opportunity meets raging biology.
1: Yeah.
0: It's going to be tough.
1: Mm.
0: Women, what you look like in the faithful part, not quite as important because as a woman, you can have sex with anybody whenever you want anyway.
1: No matter what
0: it's
1: your
0: just
1: number
0: who
1: is
0: you want to have sex with.
1: Right.
0: I mean, you can go into some bar and drag some guy out and have sex with him in the parking lot
1: any
0: given night of the week.
1: No matter who you are.
0: Yeah, it's not going to be the pro surfer guy.
1: Right.
0: But it will be a guy.
1: Yeah.
0: And if you're looking to be unfaithful, good enough for you.
1: Mm-hmm.
0: Right?
1: Mm-hmm.
0: And by the way, women, it's not so much about the way the guy looks anyway. It's more there's some emotional component that needs to be satiated, and you're looking to be unfaithful, so you can do it whenever you want. So
1: you
0: being good-looking, Allison, although an interesting theory, is probably has nothing to do with why you can or can't be faithful.
1: Yes.
0: Yes?
1: I absolutely agree.
0: Unless you're so spectacular that you're just dating a guy who's a plumber and rock stars are hitting on you constantly.
1: Yeah.
0: I don't think that's the case. Yes?
1: Even and that person is dating the plumber for a reason.
0: Right. Allison?
2: Yeah.
0: All right. So your looks are probably neither here nor there, but it's more the family you grew up in.
2: Probably.
0: All right. Yeah. So get a little therapy for yourself, huh?
2: All right.
1: Or else,
2: thank
1: or else
2: you guys.
1: Adjust
0: and
1: your
0: don't
1: thinking.
0: Don't get pregnant.
1: Yeah. By the way, if you do try to adjust your thinking, realize also because of your abuse history, you're going to be attracted to guys that are abusive, which will, of course, confirm your belief that men are not trustworthy. If you do decide to go out with a guy and have a relationship, make sure it's a boring guy, somebody you're not too attracted to because your radar is broken.
0: Yeah. And it's an age-old question, which is, you know, for women, the attraction thing. I mean, she's not going to be, if you're a chick who's screwed up and you come from a screwed up environment, you're just not going to be attracted to a good guy. So therefore, it's like a certain race. It's like, not all black men are criminals, but if the only five you know have tried to stab you, that's the way you're going to think of the whole community. If the only handful of guys you've been with have been a-holes, you're just going to think all guys are a-holes. Untrue.
1: Mm-hmm.
0: Yes?
1: Mm-hmm.
0: Yes. You ready to rock here, Drew?
1: Mm-hmm.
0: All right. John?
4: Yeah?
0: You're 28?
4: Yeah.
0: What's up there, brother man?
4: Well, about a month ago, I walked in my bedroom. My wife's there using a vibrator.
0: Mm-hmm.
4: I don't know if is that right? Am I not good enough, or?
0: Mm-hmm. Well.
1: Well, John.
0: That's true.
1: Do you
0: yeah.
1: Do you masturbate?
4: Yeah.
1: So here's a couple that should be on that masturbation diary, see?
0: Yeah.
1: So they'll be able to deal with that in a more healthy way.
0: Yeah. Hey, John?
4: Yeah?
0: What do you do
1: for a living?
4: I'm a bartender.
0: Bartender?
4: Yeah.
0: That's a good gig.
4: Yeah.
0: You now, it must be easy to meet chicks as a bartender.
4: Yeah, a lot of them.
0: Did you meet your wife when you were attending bar?
4: Yeah.
1: What kind of place do you attend bar at?
4: Well, the place is called Blue Marlin.
0: Mm-hmm. It's funny. Drew said what kind of place because he thought maybe you didn't want to actually give out the name of the place. But then you gave the name, and we have no idea what that
1: what kind
0: is.
1: Of place that is.
0: Yeah. So, Drew, you're really, you know, it's sort of 0 for 2 in that one question. You know what I mean?
1: Yes. Our callers do not disappoint, though, do they?
0: No. I'm guessing it's a place that has fish tacos and plays a little Jimmy Buffett.
1: I'm thinking the marina and Jimmy Buffett.
0: What do you think, John?
4: It's a regular like food serving place, but like at 8 o'clock at night, it's a complete bar.
0: Mm-hmm.
1: Food serving place. Mm-hmm. How about the marina pick? No.
0: Okay.
1: Yeah.
0: Hey, John.
4: Yeah?
0: What city is it in?
4: It's in Orange County.
0: Okay.
1: Okay.
0: All right. Can I get a decent fish taco over there?
4: No.
0: Oh, all right.
1: Wow.
0: One Mississippi.
1: Oh, my God.
0: Two Mississippi. I'd be a great bartender.
1: Car accident.
0: Really?
1: Head injury.
0: Let me say this real quickly. In the new year. Everything's about the new year now for me. I want, you know how I complain? The fish tacos have got me in the, going down this route. John can wait. Believe me, we can be bored by him at any point in the show.
1: Yes.
0: Hey, let me say this. I want some standardization in things, like iced teas. I ordered an iced tea. Or an iced tea at a Taco Bell the other day. You know, they did it through drive-through, whatever. I'm driving. Take a sip out of it. Tastes like just sugar and flowers. You know what I mean?
1: Yeah.
0: Super saccharine-y, sweet, sort of hibiscus-y, flowery, kind of passion fruity.
1: Yeah, yeah.
0: And I thought, I wanted a goddamn iced tea.
1: Yeah, not a juice.
0: Not your, I would have taken a juice, but this is a drink.
1: Yes, it's
0: you know what
1: syrup
0: I mean? It's like
1: drink.
0: Syrup drink. Yeah. I want an iced tea. And by the way, the reason many people order an iced tea is because they don't want to drink a Coke. You know, they don't want the calories associated with drinking.
1: Nor all the sugar and
0: right.
1: the flavor experience associated with all that.
0: Right. I wanted
1: tea.
0: I wanted an iced tea. And
1: what if in England you sat down for tea in the afternoon and they served you a syrup? I mean, a hot tea. But...
0: Nah, yeah, well, I wanted iced tea and what I got was high C. Basically.
1: Yeah.
0: And all I'm saying is that's their high C. I mean, that's their tea.
1: Yeah.
0: That's their tea. And then if you go to a diner up the street and you get iced tea, you just get a regular iced tea, or you could it could vary. It's all over the map, especially here in Los Angeles. Let's just decide on one iced tea. You know what you're getting. Just like if you ordered a Coke, you'd know what you were getting, right?
1: Mm-hmm.
0: Please,
1: and
0: everyone,
1: by the way,
0: join me on this iced
1: tea. By the way,
0: there's
1: no reason they couldn't have different flavors of iced tea, just the way they're different flavors of soda.
0: Right.
1: But you have to order that.
0: You have to order that, and you got to give a heads up. Like when the guy orders the iced tea, you got to tell him, oh, no.
1: What
0: ours
1: kind?
0: Tastes like a melted popsicle.
1: That's a step you shouldn't need. Do you have a specific request? No, iced tea.
0: When I'm in charge, Drew, there will just be
1: iced tea.
0: The iced tea that tastes like brewed iced
1: God,
0: tea.
1: The world be in a much better...
0: Oh, utopia! Now, back to fish tacos.
1: Yeah.
0: Fish tacos come one of two ways. They either come as pieces of fish inside the taco, or they come... battered and deep fried as pieces of fish.
1: Really?
0: Oh, yes.
1: I've never had that one.
0: Oh.
1: Okay.
0: Drew, I know you love crapping on my points.
1: Yeah,
0: I've
1: not
0: had
1: it.
0: You'll run into that.
1: I believe you. I've just not had it.
0: All right, I'll see if I can go for two over here. Chris, first off, do you have any idea what we're talking about?
5: Fish tacos?
0: That's right. Secondly, have you ever had the fish taco where it's battered?
5: No.
1: And?
0: Okay. It. You will get it.
1: I've just not had it. I'm just saying.
0: I know. You will get it half the time.
1: Okay.
0: That's what they will bring.
1: Yeah.
0: You see what I'm saying?
1: Yeah, yeah, yeah.
0: And then you have to start getting what kind of fish taco, because you don't want the batter.
1: By the way, if I get the batter ones, I'll be shocked. I'll be like, huh, what's this?
0: I can't believe you. Do you order fish tacos?
1: In a place called, like, Wahoo Fish Tacos, yes.
0: Mm-hmm.
1: And Baja Fresh.
0: Mm-hmm. Yeah, Yeah, but they will go. You gotta move down a notch.
1: Yeah, yeah. Sounds like it.
0: And then you will get in the authenticity department,
1: yes, yes.
0: Not necessarily in the price department.
1: Yeah.
0: You will get the battered ones. And you'll be horribly disappointed.
1: Oh,
0: I'll
1: be
0: and
1: confused.
0: Then you'll be sitting at home with your passion fruit iced tea and your battered fish tacos, and you'll be disgusted. Mm. That's what I'm saying. We Thanks. Need to standardize.
1: We need to create that utopia you've been planning for years. Now, what are we going to do with John here?
0: First thing I'm going to do is find out about those tacos.
1: All right.
0: This could take 45 minutes.
1: I know.
0: John?
5: This is his wife. I just kind of overheard that he was on the phone to you guys.
0: Oh, really? Well, is he there?
5: I kind of sent him in the other room. What is he talking about with you guys?
0: Have you
1: this
0: ever
1: is
0: got,
1: all bogus.
0: It's bogus. Have you ever got the fish tacos where he works?
5: No, they don't have fish tacos.
1: See?
0: Oh.
1: We're bogus all the way to the fish tacos.
0: He said they had fish tacos. So he was lying about it.
5: I think he was probably talking about something else.
1: What kind of place? Where does he work?
5: He works at a bar in Orange County.
1: Yeah.
0: Mm-hmm. And where did you guys meet?
5: Oh, we met kind of in school.
1: School?
0: Well, said he met you at the bar.
5: No, we went to school together. We've met several times at the bar.
0: Mm-hmm. He said he met you when he was working, but
1: no,
0: And when you say school, I'm going junior college.
5: Yeah.
1: Yeah.
0: All right.
5: We're not very old.
1: No, 28. Yeah, I didn't practice medicine for 3 years.
0: Yeah, they don't let you to 4 year school until you're well in your 40s. That's why I call it 4 year school, right? It's four decades.
5: Yeah.
0: All right. Yeah, you're too young for college.
5: Oh, thank you.
0: Yeah. I mean real college.
5: And, oh, real college.
0: So,
5: oh.
0: Right. So he said that he walked in on you the other day and you were using a vibrator. Is that
5: well,
0: true?
5: Well, yeah. I got to do something. Shoot.
0: He's not taking care of you, huh?
5: No. He's got the littlest penis I've ever seen.
1: No, it's all bogus.
0: All right. Well, we'll see you in hell.
1: You can do the masturbation diary if you want. So Sandra may take a hold of them. And
0: still want to find... You know, I'm curious about the fish taco part because... I always check with Chris because I know, by the way, and I don't know how instinctively, Drew, like, how is it that you're able to steer your life so you never know what I'm talking about or never experience what I'm talking about?
1: Now, be
0: Do you
1: careful.
0: Find that interesting?
1: Be careful. It could be that you're steering your conversation so I never know what you're talking about. You know, it could be.
0: That's
1: okay,
0: possible.
1: Maybe we both are moving in different directions.
0: But something like direction. Fish taco seems innocuous, although you do know the tea thing.
1: Yeah, I know that.
0: You know the tea thing.
1: Yeah.
0: All right. And then How come
1: he's got part Mexican?
0: How come Chris, and not just Chris, but everyone around here all the time, you know, except for who? You know the one guy who knows everything?
1: Anderson.
0: Brian.
1: Yeah, Brian always knows what you're talking about.
0: Always knows what I'm talking about.
1: You swim in the same stream, I guess.
0: Thank you. All right, let's, I think we...
1: one more.
0: We whiz in the same pool is more what it is.
1: Yeah. You're gay.
0: Let's see, nipple ring is infected.
1: That's
0: it's getting
1: clear.
0: Worse.
1: Let's get to
0: Red
1: it.
0: Red and pussy.
1: Yeah, real quick.
0: Let's take a break. I'm going nuts with this breaded fish taco now. Well, take a break. You okay, buddy?
1: Yeah.
0: Let me tell you this.
1: Tell me that.
0: I was in a small fishing village in like La Paz, Mexico, where I brought home a
1: Dorado.
0: Huge Dorado.
1: Seen the
0: like
1: picture
0: a 55
1: of it.
0: Pound Dorado.
1: Yeah.
0: But here's the point. Sitting in a small fishing village at the most authentic outdoor, there was dirt on the ground kind of cafe. I mean, this thing couldn't have gotten more authentic. It's like, you know, folding table with dirt on the ground and palm fronds over your head. Food was as authentic as it could get. It was excellent. I was there with 3 or 4 fishing buddies. We're all drinking beer. They're ordering like the shrimp Diablo and whatever. I order the fish tacos battered.
1: Well, maybe that's the authentic way.
0: I guess it is. All right. We'll take ourselves a little break. We'll get back with Rebecca and her infected nipples after this. Get it on.
1: Lord.
0: Ooh, Lord. Chicka brr. Chicka brr. Chicka brr.
1: Oh, no one knows what you're talking about.
0: No, they don't. But Drew does.
1: Yep.
0: But
1: one of the rare
0: Chris
1: references
0: doesn't.
1: I do.
0: Yeah.
1: And that Chris doesn't.
0: No. Chris is a fairly narrow... I see Chris, your spectrum of information is like being at a shooting range. You know what I mean? Just a nice, long, narrow corridor. But you hit the mark. You hit the mark.
1: Cool.
0: Yeah. Okay.
6: You're a dick to a lot of people on the air.
1: Wow, I haven't heard that one in a long time.
0: Yeah. Didn't I give... We gave Chris money for...
1: Mm-hmm.
0: What'd you get? Would you get anything good? Chris, what'd you get? What'd your mom get you?
7: I got like a wallet and some clothes
0: and
7: stuff. Yeah.
0: Mm-hmm.
7: Yeah.
0: And,
1: no one heard that.
7: Thanks a lot.
0: Yeah, what do you got in there? You don't put any money in there, do you?
7: No.
0: It's just, and you leave the picture of the chick in there, so like your girlfriend.
7: Right, yeah.
1: That's the one Adam used to masturbate to.
0: No, it was the chick on the cover of the front of the Raft box.
1: Oh, the pool store.
0: At the Big Five.
1: Big Five.
0: Yeah, no, pool store.
1: Yeah, there was such a thing. That's,
0: no, there was.
1: Rothschilds went.
0: Yeah, it was the elite went to buy their chlorine.
1: Yeah.
0: No, I didn't need a raft. That's all I'm saying.
1: Yeah, she just took the box.
0: I just walk into that section. Drew, what'd you get? So Chris, you got a wallet.
7: And some clothes, yeah.
0: And some clothes. Yeah. All right. And Drew?
1: I got a new telephone.
0: New telephone?
1: Yeah, that Bluetooth.
0: You got the Bluetooth?
1: Oh, that's awesome.
0: Who got you that?
1: My wife, kids.
0: Nice. Oh, the kids. Yeah. You bought it for yourself.
1: Yeah.
0: And what'd you get? Did you get anything decent?
1: That's it. What do you mean?
0: They got you the Bluetooth.
1: Yeah.
0: How's that Bluetooth work?
1: What's the technology? I have no idea.
0: Well, what do you do? You put it in your ear?
1: It's just a piece you put in your ear. You don't need a wire. It's fantastic.
0: Yeah, but didn't I talk to you yesterday or today?
1: Yeah, but I was in the bathroom.
0: I couldn't hear a damn thing.
1: I was in the bathroom, and then I was seeing a patient while I was trying to talk to you.
0: I don't know if I'm going to like this Bluetooth.
1: No. You actually raised the question of what I was doing at times which you shouldn't have been able to hear me, no matter what the device was.
0: Mm-hmm. Okay. All right. So. Well, we'll see. Rebecca?
8: Hi.
0: You're 21.
8: Yes.
1: But we'll see you on the way home tonight.
0: What did you do?
1: When we have our love fest.
0: Did your folks get you anything?
1: Me?
8: Yeah.
0: Hold on, quiet.
1: No, they get my kid stuff.
0: They get your kid stuff. That's what you do. My dad gave me $100 in an envelope, which is
1: cute.
0: Generous, but it's a weird gift.
1: It's weird when you're paying for his car.
0: Yeah, I pay $650 a month for his car, and he gave me $100. It's a weird, I mean, it makes it ironic.
1: It has a weird sort of, unfortunately, it makes you feel like he doesn't really understand what you're paying every month. It makes it seem like, $6,000 a year and 100?
0: At least my dad a Jag, and he gave me $100, which is fine, but it's kind of weird. Like, here's the deal. My dad doesn't really have any money, hence me leasing him a car. He's not living in a refrigerator box, but obviously he's not a rich guy, or he'd be able to afford his own goddamn car. But the point is you gotta like, knit your kid a baseball hat or
1: something. Right,
0: to
1: do something for him. Yeah.
0: Yeah, give me a macrame owl.
1: Right.
0: And do something. Yeah, take a picture and put it in a frame. You know what I mean?
1: Yeah.
0: Homemade Christmas ornament.
1: Yeah.
0: You gotta do that kind of thing. That's what you gotta do when people are buying you a car.
1: Yes, yeah, so you don't give them one 600th of what they're paying a year.
0: Here you go, buddy. This ought to take care of 4 days.
1: Weird, huh? It makes me think he doesn't really understand what you're paying.
0: That was my stepmom, and he didn't leave the house. And he doesn't do anything.
1: Yeah.
0: All right. Rebecca?
8: Yeah.
0: Sorry, 21? Go ahead.
8: Yes, 21.
0: Mm-hmm.
1: Go ahead, there you go.
8: I got my nipples pierced 6 or 7 months ago, and the piercer said to wash them with antibacterial soap and soak them in sea salt. Antibiotic cream on it, though, because I guess that's bad for it. So I did that.
0: Hold on. How do you soak them in sea salt?
8: You stick them in just like water and warm water sea salt in like a shot glass and just hold it against your nipple.
1: Nice.
8: You make a tight seal, or you do spill it all down your stomach.
1: Nice. Mm. Good times. So.
0: All right.
8: Yeah.
1: All right. And you did use antibiotic ointment, or you did not?
8: No, I didn't. I 3 days ago, I laid down and it was kind of sore, and I looked at it and it started looking a little like red and like pus like coming out. So I freaked out, and I went to our closest piercer, and they were all closed because it was too late. So I went to Walgreens, and the pharmacist had no clue what she was talking about, but she told me to put antibiotic cream on it, which is what they told me not to do. So I'm doing the sea salt thing again, but I don't know. Like,
1: well, here's the deal.
8: Yeah.
1: I don't know why they would tell you not to put antibiotic cream, except for the fact that some of the antibiotic creams are irritating. But if you have a very effective antibiotic cream, like something called Bactroban, that would take care of the infection, period. The problem, though, is that most of these things are not infections. They're rejections of the piercing.
0: What's the difference between infection and rejection?
1: Rejection is just
8: a good question.
1: Infection is an immune response to having a foreign body trying to push it out of your body. Infection is bacteria getting in and causing a reaction.
0: Manifest themselves in the same way?
1: It'd be very hard to tell them, but just looking at it. But the fact that you haven't seen a doctor, I find bizarre. The piercings almost undoubtedly need to come out, and you probably will need some oral antibiotics in addition to antibiotic cream. Mm-hmm. Because you can get very serious infections sometimes from this kind of thing.
0: Well, what about it? Is it one nipple or is it both?
8: I have both of them done, but it's only one that's like red.
0: All right. Well, why don't just take the one out and leave the other one?
8: Okay.
0: It's creepy. What do you want it for? Is it you think it turns guys on? And don't give me that it's for you crap. Everything you do is to try to get a guy to be one just iota more attracted to you.
8: To be honest, anytime a guy's played with him, I wanted to kick him in the face because it's not, they don't know what they're doing, first of all. So yeah. I like them because they're fun to play with myself. Guys don't know what they're doing with them, though.
0: All right. Have fun in residing in angry lesbianville your whole life.
8: Oh, right? No, I'm not an angry lesbian.
0: I know, but you're angry.
8: No, it's just been a rough week.
0: No, you got something weird going.
8: I do know what you talk about, though. I do know what you mean about the fish tacos, though. They have
0: you do?
8: Down in Mexico.
0: Yeah, and they're breaded, right?
8: They
1: that
8: are.
1: This must be authentic.
0: I'm back. She knows what I'm talking about. Drew?
1: Yeah. I want to make another plea real quick.
0: Oh, quiet down for one second. Look, I don't want to just seem like Pops Corolla here. I can go back. I can climb inside the 18-year-old brain of Adam Corolla because it's still in mine.
1: The
0: center hasn't dried yet.
1: I see it there.
0: It's the nougaty center.
1: Yes.
0: The nipple rings, here's what the nipple rings say to me as a guy. A, she's been around.
1: Energy, yeah.
0: B, she's a little nutty. No, mm-hmm. I don't mean energy necessarily. I mean, like, A, I ain't the first guy to put a...
1: tongue ring says that, too.
0: Tongue ring.
1: Tongue ring is open for business.
0: Tongue ring is open for business, but the nipple ring even more open for business to me. So this is not virgin soil I'm building on here,
1: mm-hmm.
0: Number one. Number two, a little chaotic, a little mm-hmm. effed up, a little angry.
1: Mm-hmm.
0: And number three, aesthetically, no help at all.
1: Right. In fact, contrary.
0: Yeah.
1: Taken away. And,
0: distracting.
1: And
0: by the way, you screwing with the one part of you we want to see.
1: Yeah.
0: You know what I mean? Like, you want to do something, monkey with your forehead.
1: Yeah.
0: Monkey with the back of your neck.
1: Your thigh.
0: The nap of your neck. We don't care about that part.
1: Right.
0: Stay away from the good parts.
1: Yeah.
0: There's a couple of parts as a guy we want to see.
1: Yeah.
0: You know, the stuff that they tile over when people are naked, that's the part you shouldn't be monkeying with. Those are the only parts that we really want to see. Do whatever you want to your fingers. Do whatever you want to your scalp. You monkey with your nose if you like. But really work that nap and nape in the back of your... is it nap or nape?
1: Nape.
0: In the back of the neck there.
1: Yeah.
0: Work with that part.
1: Sure.
0: We don't care about that part. And the earlobes and stuff. You got
1: earlobes
0: the right thing with the piercings on the earlobes. Do whatever you want.
1: Or the webs between your fingers.
0: That's right. The frenulum.
1: Yeah.
0: Between the thumb and the finger. Fine. But the nipple, that's really one of the parts we don't want monkeyed with.
1: Mm-hmm.
0: Yes?
1: Yes.
0: Thank you. Now, what were you saying, Drew?
1: Oh, I was going to make another plea. 1-800-LOVE-191. We're still looking for a couple to keep a masturbation diary who live in the Southern California area and in the San Francisco area, a couple who's willing to be coached about their sexuality.
0: All right. You ready to rock?
1: Yep.
0: Who are we talking to? Boyfriend doesn't trust her because she's just another guy?
1: Stan.
0: All right. Stan?
1: Caller who goes by Stan?
0: Stan may be sleeping.
1: I suspect.
0: Stan's been on hold for 73 minutes. Stan?
1: Oh, I do hear a little
0: breathing.
1: He's there.
0: Disappointing for a guy from Idaho, though.
1: To be asleep?
0: Yeah.
1: Because it's not a different time zone? It's an hour later.
0: Yeah.
9: What's up?
1: Oh, there he is.
0: Stan.
9: I
0: said a guy from Idaho. No, I think of Idaho as a place where they really do some big snoring.
1: Oh, yes. Yeah.
0: Yeah.
1: Yeah. And Stan sounds like a good snorer, too. I'm a little
0: well,
1: down.
0: You got the name Stan. You got the, he's from Idaho. You got these going into the Army.
1: Yeah.
0: And you think, you all the put those three things together, you got snoring.
1: Yeah, yeah.
0: What's going on, Stan?
9: Not a whole lot. I was talking to one of my buddies. I leave Wednesday for boot camp in Georgia.
10: Mm-hmm. And I got informed that they inject you with some crap that makes you not go stiff that whole time. And Georgia is like all infantry and all those guys, so we have no women in boot camp. So I sure as heck don't want to go stiff, but I don't want something messing me up later on.
1: Gonna go stiff.
0: Yeah.
1: Well, Stan, we live in a very litigious society, and it's not likely that they're going to give you something that's going to hurt you and you not get and them not get sued.
0: Yeah.
1: So they're not going to give you something that is harmful to you, nor is that their desire to do
0: it. They don't. They used to put saltpeter in the food.
1: Supposedly, but listen, the last thing they want to do to the infantry is decrease their aggression. That's what you want to do, make them less aggressive? No, you make them more irritable, more aggressive. Of course.
0: Where are you, and then where do you go? You go to Iraq?
10: After that, I get 2 weeks off of boot camp, and then I report to my station, and probably within the next year, I'll go to Iraq.
0: All right. Why are you doing that?
10: Family. I'm an idiot. I don't know. Choose your pick.
0: All right. No, that's
11: get on
0: fine.
11: Your knees, scumbag!
0: Look, here's the whole thing about this man's army. Not a bad gig compared to whatever your options were, which is not an Ivy League school.
1: Yeah.
0: It's carpet cleaning with the Ace Man at 18, or going to junior college with engineer Chris over here. Although he's 28. These are your options. Junior college, flipping burgers, or going into the military.
1: Yeah.
0: Going into the military, pretty viable.
1: Absolutely.
0: Sucking a little bit during wartime, I got to say. Yeah. But still, probably a better option. I know guys who went in the military, first off, you get like medical and dental for the rest of your life, pretty much.
1: Yeah.
0: It's easy to get loans and things like that, like if you want to buy a house. Yeah, and, people don't really think about that
1: insurance,
0: crap.
1: There's insurance benefits and things.
0: There's tons of junk that you give up that, 18 to 22 or 20 to 24, whatever those years were, all you've been doing is smoking pot out of a makeshift bong and going to junior college and doing nothing.
1: Yeah.
0: Go do that.
1: Yeah.
0: You'll get out of there with something.
1: Now, what he may be talking about, though, there are certain vaccines and anti-anthrax medications, things that have been implicated in this sort of Gulf War syndrome, mm-hmm. and creating fatigue and erectile dysfunction and whatnot. And I suspect that may really be what he's talking about. And I don't believe there's been any of that in this go-around with the Iraq War, the kinds of problems I saw with the Gulf War.
0: Mm-hmm. All right. And Drew, what's going on with the tsunami?
1: Yeah, what about it? I went down, as you instructed me during the last week we were together. You told me to go down to Indonesia and check things out.
0: Yeah. I mean, how many... Now, what's going on? Is it disease now? Is that what's getting everybody?
1: They're worried about the water supply being contaminated. There's sort of a mistake. Mistakenly, people think that somehow all the dead bodies are going to harm them, which mm-hmm. the fact is they're going to smell bad and they're going to putrefy, but any infectious diseases that you could contract are dead in those dead bodies by now.
0: They're not living in the dead flesh?
1: They don't live in the dead flesh.
0: They don't.
1: They live in live organisms. But because the water, there's no fresh water, people are going to get Shigella and cholera and other oral fecal route contaminations that cause these horrible diarrheal illnesses.
0: Yeah. I was thinking today that tsunami and a tidal wave are the same thing.
1: Yes.
0: And then I was thinking a dead end and a cul-de-sac are the same thing. It's all about what your neighborhood is.
1: Yes.
0: And you want to be in a cul-de-sac tidal wave neighborhood, not the tsunami dead end neighborhood. So it's sort of the same place.
1: Yes. Tidal waves are in the Pacific.
0: Tidal wave, you get hit with a tidal wave, maybe you're in Hawaii.
1: Right.
0: But nice.
1: And there are cul-de-sacs there.
0: Yeah, and if you live on a dead end, you want it to be a cul-de-sac.
1: Sure.
0: Because that means you're in a nice neighborhood.
1: Yeah.
0: Like, it's great. Like, I know people live on a cul-de-sac up in the hills. It's like, ooh, nice cul-de-sac.
1: That's what you want.
0: But I know people live on a dead end in Van Nuys. No. It's like, ooh, it's dangerous. Yeah.
1: And by the way, cul-de-sacs are round. Dead ends are square.
0: Ooh.
1: Yeah. Dead ends. Dead ends all have that triangular yellow sign with the red reflectors.
0: No. I'm talking about the houses.
1: I see. Okay.
0: No. And by the way, they usually have a little turnaround room in those.
1: Right.
0: It's really just nice neighborhoods decide to
1: cul-de-sacs
0: get rid of
1: around.
0: Really, there's a negative. I don't even think there's a difference that way. I just think there's a horribly negative connotation of calling some. If you're trying to sell a $2 million house, it's tough calling it a dead end.
1: Or at the end of.
0: Yeah. All right. Anderson?
12: Yeah, the funny thing about tidal waves is they changed the name to tsunami because tidal waves are the only things that weren't caused by the tides. They're caused by like, shifts in the earth.
1: Right.
12: But
1: right.
12: Tsunami just means tidal wave in Japanese.
1: Right.
0: Yeah, I never, and by the way, here's how retarded I am. Tidal wave, for some reason, I never connected with the tide part. I don't know, maybe I heard it too early. I don't know. Anyone has seen the Poseidon Adventure? Chris.
1: Was that a tidal wave?
0: Yeah. Seen the Poseidon Adventure?
1: Chris.
0: Heard of the Poseidon. Have you
1: heard?
0: Are
1: you an American?
0: Have you heard of the Poseidon Adventure?
7: No.
1: Does this name mean anything to you? Ernest Borgnine.
7: I've heard of them.
0: Heard of them? Okay. Mm-hmm. No. So you never, but you've not heard
1: Stella
0: of
1: the, Stevens.
0: No. You've not heard of the movie title. You've not heard of the movie. What was it?
1: The Poseidon Adventure.
0: Yeah.
7: No.
0: Okay. So that's what I'm talking about. That's the interesting thing about Engineer Chris. I wouldn't expect him to have seen the movie, but
1: I've heard of it.
0: Should have heard of it. Yeah. No. Not still not nothing. Okay. Well, are they going to do a remake, Anders?
1: No, I heard they were.
12: It's pretty much the remake.
1: Oh, really?
12: I mean, if you watch them back to back, they're very similar.
1: Interesting. Yeah. Mm-hmm. Interesting. The Adam, you have to though consider that in 1973, when you were watching Poseidon Adventure, that'd be like asking you about a film from 1948.
0: You say
1: that. How
0: many
1: Cary Grant films did you see?
0: Well, you say that. You say that.
1: I say that because it's the fact.
0: You say it. But yeah, here's number one. I don't even know if I saw it in the theater, by the way. I probably didn't.
1: Where else would you have seen it?
0: I saw it. First off,
1: in 1973, where are you going to see it? It's all theater.
0: Let me explain something, Drew.
1: Yeah.
0: I had to sit at home when I was young and I didn't decide whether I went to movies or not. Yeah. My parents decided on whether we got in the car, started the car, drove it to the theater, paid for tickets, and then sat in the theater.
1: Too much.
0: That's not going to happen. Right. So there weren't a whole lot of movies seen. Yeah. They're later on television, that kind of stuff.
1: I see.
0: So I'm not so sure I saw that one in the theater.
1: Okay.
0: And secondly, Engineer Chris is 11, 12 years younger than I am. He's not 20 years younger than I am. And number B and number D or number F, I've heard of Ben-Hur.
1: Right.
0: You see what I'm saying?
1: Yeah, yeah.
0: I've heard of the Ten Commandments.
1: Yeah.
0: I didn't see him in the theater.
1: All right, okay.
0: Wizard of Oz.
1: Yeah.
0: The list goes on.
1: Got it.
0: Okay. Take ourselves a quick break. We'll be right back after this. Yeah. Woo! Love line. Yeah, get it on. I'm Adam, that's Dr. Drew.
1: Should we finish the sub story?
0: We're back. Oh, the sub story. Forgot about how that was going to finish.
1: Oh, yeah. A tsunami hits the sub. How timely.
0: Interesting.
1: Yes.
0: Yeah. Interesting.
1: We'll have to percolate on this.
0: Yeah.
1: Because he's in the sub in the trunk of a Duesenberg.
0: Yeah.
1: What'd I say? Duesenberg?
0: No, you said Duesenberg.
1: Duesenberg.
0: Yeah. Let me get some thought to that, Drew. You want to?
1: Let's talk in the meantime.
0: Myra?
1: Yeah.
0: All right. Myra?
11: Yes?
0: What's up?
1: 24.
11: I was wondering, ooh. I've been with my boyfriend for 6 years, and he doesn't turn me on.
0: Mm-hmm.
1: Maybe the relationship's over.
11: You think? Just by that?
1: Well, you've been together since you're 18, 6 years, and it's not going anywhere. I don't know. It sometimes your body tells you more than you're willing to admit to yourself, particularly when you're younger and you kind of don't know when a relationship is wrapping up.
11: Uh-huh.
1: You don't know how to end it. You've been together forever. You can't imagine being with anybody else, and yet you're not really into this guy. You're really not. You're telling us that explicitly.
11: Really?
1: Well,
11: the thing is, I'm so attracted to him. Like, when I don't know. I'm just not horny.
1: Are you saying it's about him or something's changed in you?
11: I'm wondering if it's me. I mean, the fact that he can't give me an orgasm, is it him or is it me who's not?
1: Has he never been able to do that?
11: No.
1: You've never had an orgasm?
11: The only way I can have it is orally.
1: Mm-hmm. That's most women, you're right. It's all women, pretty much. I mean, that's...
0: Yeah.
1: Yeah, that's what happened. They're very... It's only about 30-40% of women ever have an orgasm with intercourse.
0: And by the way...
1: Certainly the routine
0: they do. Myra's got issues. She's calling from Bakersfield, so you know there's trouble. But, you know, when people phrase things like, he can't give me an orgasm, what is that?
1: I
0: what
1: know.
0: Is that? Who is that person?
1: I know, but that's...
0: Could you imagine you saying that?
1: Yeah, you're not a woman.
0: You know not?
1: Not the way I am.
0: Yeah? All right. Myra?
11: Wait, what does Vegas have to do with anything? No, I'm just teasing.
0: Yeah, you know what I mean. What's going on? You sound like you're getting ready to go to junior college.
11: No, I actually graduated.
1: From junior college?
11: From Cal State.
0: Cal State Northridge?
11: I have a bachelor's in sociology.
0: Oh, in Cal State Northridge?
11: No, here in Bakersfield.
0: Cal State Bakersfield.
11: Yeah.
1: Well, there was one.
0: Wow. And so what are you doing with your degree?
11: I don't know. I think I'm just going to sit around for a little bit.
0: All right. Join. Yeah, when in Rome.
1: Oh, boy.
0: So you've been with a guy for 6 years, since you were 18.
11: Yeah.
0: Seems like it's run its course. And by the way, you're going to have to marry him if you stay together for another 18 months. Because then it's weird. You know what I mean?
11: Oh.
0: And you got that little girl voice. You got some Asian in you, or were you molested?
11: No, I'm actually Asian.
1: Yeah.
0: Oh, okay. Well, there you go.
11: That's too funny. Okay. But,
0: Well, that explains the school part. Yeah?
11: So,
1: And the dead parents.
0: Hmm.
11: What?
0: Yeah, what happened? Yeah, what type of Asian are you?
11: I don't know if I should say. I'm Indian.
0: Ooh. You mean you're Eastern Indian?
11: Yeah.
1: India proper?
11: I'm sorry?
1: India proper?
11: What do you mean by India proper?
1: I mean...
0: You're from India?
11: Yeah, I'm from India.
1: Okay.
0: No, okay. It's coming together a little bit now. He gives the oral sex, gives you an orgasm, but nothing through intercourse.
1: Which, again, it was a normal sort of thing, and yet you're disappointed by it. You don't feel complete with the relationship. You still feel like unfulfilled and that there's something missing and you're not turned on, even though you're very attracted and blah, blah, blah, and defend the relationship deeply.
0: What's he do?
11: What does he do?
0: What does he do for a living?
11: He works.
1: Oh, Adam, did you get that? Make a mental note, writing here. He
0: works.
11: I mean, what do you mean? Is that what you're asking me? What does he do?
0: Yeah, I'm asking you, what does he do for a living?
11: He is an engineer.
0: Ah.
1: And he works. Got that in him?
0: No smarter couple ever sounded dumber.
11: Oh, my God.
0: All right, he's an engineer. Now, are you thinking about marrying him?
11: Yeah.
0: You are.
1: You see, like, yeah.
0: He just, you know what? It just doesn't seem maybe you've sowed your oats.
1: Yeah, you're right. Maybe you at least need some time off from this relationship. I'm not saying you have to leave him, but it just, what we hear is you're not as into this emotionally as you ought to be or certainly would want to be.
0: I'm hearing almost a culturally conflicted person. Somebody whose culture they came from said you hook up, you stay with one guy,
1: yeah.
0: you get with a guy at 18, you put in some years, you get married, and you call it life.
1: Yeah, let's do that.
0: No, we'll ruin you out here.
1: Yeah.
0: Oh, yeah.
1: Oh, yeah.
0: We'll turn you out.
1: Yeah.
0: Yeah, that should be our whole thing. Turning out hoes since
1: 1776.
0: All right. We will turn you out in this country.
1: Oh, yeah.
0: And no, you'll watch a little too much of the E! Channel and just go, screw it. I want to be with Charlie Sheen once before I tie the knot.
1: Mm-hmm.
0: Yeah?
1: Yeah, you're right.
0: She's there, and if that's where you're at,
1: it's
0: going to be tough. Even if you change, the memory will never change, and you'll just think that's what you always wanted.
1: Right.
0: You know what I mean?
1: That's right. You'll be stuck in that state.
0: Yeah. All right, break it up. It's good.
1: Or take some time off anyway.
0: We'll take ourselves a quick break. Be right back after this. Well, that's it. That's the show. We're back, and this time we're out for blood.
1: Is that right?
0: No. But I'm going to figure out the end of this movie we're working on, Drew.
1: Well, don't think about it too much, because that'll spoil it.
0: Well, here's,
1: sort of script
0: here's,
1: it.
0: Here's
1: just get
0: part
1: some
0: beats. Of it. Here's
1: yeah.
0: part of it.
1: Yeah.
0: Somehow, when the beach hits Arab soil, and they're going to bring the cars, the very expensive cars, to Sultan of Brunei's house, chasing through the city in the vintage automobiles.
1: Yeah, yeah.
0: You know what I'm saying?
1: Yeah.
0: I mean, that's got to be part of
1: then
0: it.
1: Then the tsunami.
0: Then the tsunami.
1: Okay.
0: Well, take us a little extendo break. We'll be right back in about 22 hours. So until next time, this is Adam Carolla for Dr. Drew saying mahalo. What's he do?
11: What does he do?
0: What does he do for a living?
11: He works.
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16: 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Maroon 5 is here tonight. Adam Levine, James Valentine. Good to see you guys.
17: Hello. How
16: you
17: doing? Good to see you.
16: We've never met before?
17: We've never met before.
18: No, but I saw you guys 4 or 5 years ago when you were doing your speaking tour. When you came through the University of Nebraska, where I was a student at the time.
16: Yeah.
18: The Lead Center, do you guys remember?
1: At the Johnny Carson Theater or
18: That's
1: something.
18: Right.
16: Remember
18: that?
16: Really? Remember I don't remember that much.
1: Remember we were lurking around the back trying to find a way in?
16: The usual
1: fare.
16: Got picked up by the co-ed with the hatchback hamper.
1: we were across the street.
16: Was that the one?
1: No, we were across the street at the hotel. But they're like, come on.
16: No, I mean at the airport. We got picked up at the airport with the hamper.
1: Yes.
18: By a student?
1: Oh, yeah.
16: Yeah, we used to, it was, and this is not going to be about us, fellas. It's going to be about Maroon 5. But let's just say this. We used to do these college speaking tours, and because we had horrible management, that we would never get an actual driver. The kids who were part of the college speaking board, whatever, committee, would come pick you up. And for some comical reason, and... Drew, stop me if I'm exaggerating one iota. The person that would pick us up or was in charge of transportation of the group oftentimes didn't have a car.
1: Routinely.
16: Routinely didn't have a car. Routinely didn't have a car. They had the roommate's car. They had the roommate's car.
1: Whoever they could borrow a car from.
16: Yeah, whoever they could borrow a car from. Mostly two doors. Mostly early 80s, late 70s Japanese hatchback.
1: 6 weeks worth of laundry.
16: Hampers and stuff. Yeah. And we'd show up. We'd, luggage, standing at the airport wearing overcoats. And it's like, I would always stuff Drew into the back of the car, pushing the hamper side. Apologetic oftentimes for the. But it's like. Not a van, nothing on campus. No official anything. Nothing with the Nebraska, with the Cornhuskers sticker on the side of it. The logo, zero. No, I remember. That was
18: a big deal. I mean, Lincoln, never gets anything like that. The auditorium was packed.
1: Yeah, it was
18: everyone was
1: event.
18: Really excited. It was Hollywood.
1: It was like 3,000 people that thing. Remember that? It was huge.
19: Pappy, let's go down and see those Loveline boys.
16: Yeah. Now, how was it? Be honest. Don't sugarcoat it.
18: It was great. You guys, somebody asked a question about, there was this girl who was dating a Mormon guy, and she asked this question about it, and I was raised Mormon. So I was, I was relating to this question, and I was sitting next to my girlfriend at the time, and she was like, I think, you're messed up because of that.
19: So you messed up his game, basically.
18: You messed me,
1: screwed him up.
19: Well done.
18: Screwed it up.
16: It's always bad when you're watching something with the old lady that hits home for you.
1: Yeah.
16: Like, he wants to be intimate, but then he wants to finish on me. And you're like going, oh, crap. You know when they hit you? And Dr. Phil's going, well, does he have a tumor? And you're like going, let's change the channel. Like, once in a while, like most of the stuff they talk about, it got nothing to do with you, but once in a while they get you. Like they get right in your wheelhouse, and it seems, or they talk about some infidelity that maybe you had or some situation, whatever it is, it some mirrors history. You. And it's always weird whether you talk, do you bring it up? Like, do you
19: It doesn't even matter, they still feel it.
16: They feel it.
19: And they make you feel it, too.
16: And you feel it, too, but do you say anything, or you just kind of look down? And you want to change the channel, but if you do it too quickly, it seems desperate and guilty.
1: Don't you get the, you see?
16: Oh, well, yeah, I do. Yeah. I do get the...
19: Even the words, just the looks.
1: No, you get the explicit, you see. I remember that theater had a huge, huge, wide, with no aisle, right?
18: No, it was
1: no
18: a big
1: aisle
18: deal.
1: In the middle, right?
18: No,
1: giant.
18: When they built that, that was a huge deal because Lincoln
1: so
18: was lacking in a proper performance.
19: I totally
18: venue.
19: Understand. Like when you get annoyed when we talk about LA, how alienating it is for you. I'm feeling that right now.
18: Okay, I'm sorry.
16: Right, because Adam, you're from Los Angeles.
19: I'm from here, man. Born and raised, and like what? Los Angeles, 310-2323. Like,
16: and really,
1: two Adams were separated at birth. I think Adam was just talking about the lack of accuracy of any of the available tests to measure intelligence.
19: Absolutely.
1: That of course, they don't measure intelligence. They measure just what you learned at school.
16: Mm.
1: And as both of you didn't attend school,
16: right?
19: I attended school. I just wasn't paying attention.
1: Adam went to a school, but it wasn't.
16: Where'd you go? What school did you go to?
19: I went to Brentwood, which is very, very preppy and very focused on, or not focused on education as much as focused on grades.
1: I spoke at Brentwood. Is that the one down?
19: You probably did. It's really beautiful. Pretty. It's gorgeous. Yeah.
16: Is it a public? Like once in a while, you see these public schools, and you go, "Wow, is this a private college?"
19: It's private, but it's
16: nice.
19: Yeah, it's really really
16: beautiful.
19: Nice.
16: It's by OJ's house.
1: Yeah.
16: I'll tell you, I know it sounds morbid, but that's when I went to North Hollywood High. So like whenever there's some tragedy to school, like Columbine, and they're going through. Well, it was at the mezzanine level of the library. I'm always like, what is this? It's three stories worth of library with a whole glass facade and an elevator. Like, we had stuff with wheels on it.
19: My girlfriend went to Columbine.
16: Really?
19: She graduated a year before.
16: Wow. Yeah.
1: Interesting.
16: Wow. Bad tragedy, yeah. But a great looking, amazing looking school.
19: Yeah, well, no, there's that. It's a gorgeous school.
16: Yeah, it's like a college.
19: Suburban.
16: All right. Well, it's a pretty small world, right? I mean, Columbine's got to be, what, 3,000 students?
19: It's not big. Yeah, but it's public. I don't think it's a private school, though.
1: Public.
19: It's public, which is surprising.
16: That's the part I was angry about. Private, I don't mind. The Brentwood's beautiful campus. Somebody pays to go there. The kids at these beautiful schools, the public ones, nothing.
1: Why not North Hollywood?
16: Why not me? Yeah. Asphalt everywhere. Half the bungalows have wheels on them. That's where they send the stupid kids out to the wheeled bungalows. I don't know what it is. It's like, hey, get used to staying in places that have wheels.
1: No,
16: because you'll be living in a trailer.
1: That's
16: soon.
1: Right. That's exactly right.
16: Be nice, smooth transition.
1: It's a trailer trash room.
16: You go right from the temporary bungalows, maybe into some makeshift work camp, and then right into your trailer. There you go. That's where you'll die.
1: I invented a new word. If you notice.
16: What?
1: The trailer trash room instead of the trailer classroom.
16: It's always bad, too. Like, my buddy, the Wheeze, had this. It's bad when you're in high school and you have one teacher. Like, that's a bad sign. Like, Mr. Sapanzi teaches. Yeah, well, I got him all day long. I got him all day. Yeah, no, 8 o'clock to 3:30. Same guy. Boy. Yeah,
1: that Wheeze had that?
16: I think he did, yeah.
1: Ooh,
16: I think
1: it's worse than you.
16: They let him out to auto shop, and then that was right there.
1: That's worse than
16: right
1: you, isn't it? Or they just had no hope for you.
16: No, I had no hope. Oh. I had no hope. I still have no home. But I'm literally a millionaire, so it's great.
19: That's awesome.
16: We're going to hear something off the CD. I think we're going to hear it in the first hour here, yes? Cool. Maybe even the first break, Drew.
1: All right.
16: So I'm looking at this piece of paper. Do you know, let's see. Last week, their single hit the number one on the top 40 Hot AC and Modern AC at the same time.
17: Number one.
16: That's what it sounded like. And are there any? Oh, you doing Leno on today's show? Oh, next month.
1: Kimmel.
16: Okay, I saw Leno and I saw today, and I thought, huh? And then I did the math, but see, I wasn't a good student, so I could barely do that math. All right, Drew. Oh, and out with John Mayer, who was in here a couple months back.
19: Yeah, John Mayer here.
16: Yes,
19: man, he loves to talk.
16: He's a good talker.
19: He is a good talker.
16: Yeah, he's he likes the ladies. I remember that. Let's see, I remember he's tall. He's a better looking in person. And he loves the ladies. And he's got a good vocabulary.
19: Yeah? Very, very intelligent and very articulate.
1: He is.
16: Smart. Yeah. Well, and it comes across in his music, I would say. Tom?
20: Yes.
16: You're 22?
20: Mm-hmm.
16: What's up?
20: Yes, I have a question. The last 3 months, I've been dating this girl. And recently, we finally had sex for the first time. And I found out that I was a pre-ejaculator. Mm-hmm. And
16: now, was that... Were you contacted via the mail, or is it just something you learned on the job?
20: This is something I learned on the job.
16: All right.
20: And then what else happened is as we were doing it, you know, it was pretty quick, and then it started going down rapidly, like really quick. And then we started doing it again, and it wouldn't go back up at all.
1: Mm-hmm. And you lost your virginity last month. You're 22.
20: Huh?
1: You lost your virginity at 22?
20: Yes.
21: You're gay.
16: True, please.
19: Oh.
16: Are you into the... Do you like the fellas at all?
20: No, not at all.
16: Not at all?
20: Uh-oh. Nope.
16: You don't want to protest too much. Like when people say, hey, what, am I into dudes? I'm like, yeah. Nah, not right. I guess
19: you're
16: not.
19: You're cool, but not.
16: Yeah, I'm not against them.
20: Nope, I'm not into that. I just never really, you know, got around, you know, just kind of just waited, I guess, and... Anyway, so...
1: Well, tell me more about yourself. You sound... Huh? You're a healthy, normal person, no medical problems?
20: No medical problems that I know of. I mean, I'm pretty healthy.
1: Mm-hmm. Well, how tall are you?
20: I'm 5'5".
1: Mm-hmm. Because I go down that path because you sound younger than 22.
20: Oh, yeah?
1: It makes me wonder if you sort of have any developmental issues or if maybe some of this sexual dysfunction is related to something biological.
16: But,
1: and maybe the reason that you had no drive to lose your virginity is part of some biological issue.
20: Yeah, but that could be.
16: We talk to 14-year-olds who have lost their virginity, and they're like,
0: yeah, Drew.
1: Yeah.
0: Staff it some ass. I wrote my chopperoo over to Dad's condo, and I was banging this 7th grader for a while. I got a lot of smoke. And that's what the 14-year-olds sound like

0: On the other hand, he's a diminutive guy. He's 5'5".
1: But maybe there's some biological developmental issue.
0: All right.
1: Tom? Ah, we busted him.
0: No. He's going to come back. Really?
1: Yeah. There he is. Tom?
2: Yeah, I'm here.
1: Okay.
0: All right, so you're 5'5". How much you weigh?
2: I weigh 175.
1: Uh-huh. And are your parents very tall?
2: My dad is pretty tall, but my mom is really short.
1: Do you masturbate? Were you masturbating regularly before this whole experience?
2: Do what?
1: Do you masturbate regularly?
2: Yeah, at least once a day.
1: At least once a day.
0: Mm-hmm. Right,
1: well, maybe so you back off. Yeah, just back off that a little bit, and
2: and
1: this should take care of itself, I suspect. Because you're just this is first time out. Yeah. All kinds of things.
0: Hey, is this your girlfriend you're doing it with?
2: Yeah, it is.
0: All right. Well, you work it in.
1: Yeah.
2: Mm-hmm.
0: Just
2: you
0: figure it out.
1: Don't even worry about it. Do not even worry about it. This will take care of itself.
2: Yeah, because I worry because, you know, we keep doing it every so often, and it just
1: amazing.
2: Seems like it just doesn't want to go up at all.
0: Adam, you got anything to say? No?
3: I don't know. I think it's strange because I lost my virginity when I was 15, and it was difficult because I was so unbelievably nervous. And I think that can be a big thing, too.
1: Yeah, absolutely.
3: And you sound kind of nervous, too.
1: Yeah, but it's nervous because this is a bogus call. I don't buy this for a second.
0: Really?
1: Yeah,
0: some people, I've said this, they don't sound sincere. It's like Keanu Reeves. You can't believe anything they say.
1: Yeah.
0: They just sound, everything sounds like bad acting out of their mouths.
3: Right.
0: I don't know. Was
3: he just want to, like, hang out and talk to us, though? I mean, like, you know what I mean?
1: It just didn't add up to me. It's not even about how he sounds. It's just the score didn't add up. All right, whatever. Anyway, if indeed this is the real thing, and if indeed he doesn't have any biological problems, and the fact that he can masturbate every day suggests he does not, and his mom is short stature, and so is he.
0: Mm-hmm.
1: Just relax. It'll take care of itself. First time out, all kinds of things happen. But now, by the way, he changed the story midstream.
0: Mm-hmm.
1: He was talking about first time out, and we're going to want to do it very often. And then we came back, and he said, we're trying it all the time, and it won't go up.
3: But didn't he say he was a premature ejaculator, though?
1: He's first time out, so.
3: But that doesn't count.
1: Right. Give him one chance to tell us it's bogus.
0: Come on, Drew. Just tell Drew he's right, would you, please?
2: Yep.
1: Say it's bogus.
0: Is it bogus?
2: No.
0: Okay. Drew, would you shut up? Just why do we have to have your mic on all the time? What about that foam
1: I wanted to get you?
0: Even
1: more about the
0: No, look, if I shut your mic, I would just have you here. Yeah, I mean, first off, shows need mascots. You know what I mean?
1: It'd be great. I could just stick an actual Cigar Store Indian here.
0: Yeah.
1: And walk out.
0: No, I like knowing you're here. Okay. And plus, we do have nice walks to the bathroom during the break.
1: Okay, yeah, keep you entertained.
0: All right.
1: I'm not entertained. I'm just a receptacle for your wisdom.
0: Thank you.
1: Genius.
0: That sounds gay, Drew, being a receptacle for my wisdom. Sally?
4: Yes.
0: You're 18?
4: Yes.
1: Oh, boy.
0: Are you bulimic?
4: Yes.
1: All right.
0: What's up?
4: I was calling. I suppose this is a call for Dr. Drew. I've had a problem with bulimia for a while now, perhaps since I was 11 or so.
1: Has it ever been? You've been treated, right?
4: No, sir.
1: Never been treated.
4: I've never come forward with it, really.
1: Okay. Well, it's gonna come forward on its own when you start having heart problems and bone problems.
0: Well, wait a minute. No, wait. She stopped. Now, hold on a second. Can you stay? You don't believe if someone said, "Look, I had a problem with alcohol." And I stopped. Let's say I had a problem with speed, and I stopped. You'd say, "Well, unless you're getting treatment,
1: you're just
0: putting it off."
1: Yeah, yeah.
0: You're kidding yourself.
1: Bulimia does.
0: How about bulimia?
1: Bulimia can remit for long periods of time.
0: What does that mean?
1: It can go away for a long period of time.
0: Can you quit? Can you stop it?
1: You can quit spontaneously. It happens, but it will come back again. It will always reemerge. But her thing
0: always?
1: Is
0: always 10 years
1: very,
0: later.
1: Very routinely reemerge. But it doesn't need necessarily be very active again.
0: All right.
1: But she's describing activity since 11.
0: Yeah, but she hasn't stopped, Sally? You haven't stopped?
4: I try to stop, maybe, you know, a month will go by or something like that. I usually spend, like, 3 months at a time.
1: All right, so you will get very, very serious medical problems eventually. You'll have fertility problems. You'll stop ovulating. You will have heart problems. Potentially your heart can stop. You lose the enamel on your teeth. You'll get esophageal problems. And this just to name a few.
0: That's all from throwing up?
1: That's all from throwing up. Your body does not function in those circumstances. It really creates serious issues.
4: I've intended to get help once I go to college and I have a little more freedom and financial freedom and so forth.
1: And that's why the vomiting, too, by the way, is because everyone is so down your throat in your family.
0: You have, like, intrusive parents?
4: You might say that. I'm not at home really much. I'm at boarding school.
0: Mm.
4: Yeah,
0: that's what happened to Adam. They sent him away to Brentwood school.

0: tried to buy him off. He wouldn't go for it. He rebelled and started a band.
1: Exactly.
0: Got laid at 15. Showed them. All right, Sally.
2: Yes.
0: All right, so your parents have money. They've sent you away to boarding school. You don't feel the connection with them, and they need you to be perfect, right?
2: Yeah, you might say that.
0: All right. Well,
3: sort of the bulimic recipe.
0: Right. So now now you're going to go off to college.
2: Yes.
0: Where are you going to go to college?
2: Boston University.
0: Okay. I bet they have some services there.
3: Absolutely.
0: Right?
3: They have a medical school. They have lots of services for students. Take advantage of it immediately. Okay?
2: I'm sorry, I didn't hear what you just said.
3: I said BU has a medical school. They have lots of student services. Take advantage of them immediately as soon as you get there.
2: And Thank you very much.
3: You're going to need help with, okay?
0: Mm-hmm. What's the worst time to have bulimia? Like, if you had 5 years, maybe the worst 5 years, like 10 to 15?
3: Yeah.
0: So that when your body's changing, growing?
3: Yeah, and it's also, the earlier the onset, the more profound the pathology. It really suggests really serious mental health problems.
0: But just from a pure physical standpoint, okay. And by the way, do you get screwed up permanently? I mean, if you have some bone density problem or something like that,
3: you can have permanent vascular problems. You can have permanent heart problems. You can have permanent esophageal problems.
4: It's really bad on the teeth too, right?
3: The teeth can be eroded, and you can have permanent infertility.
0: Mm.
3: You can have ovarian failure.
0: Mm. And is it the acid coming back up? Is it you not getting the nutrients that you need? Is it all those things?
3: It's not just the acid. It's the content of the fluid that you're chronically losing, and the kidney's trying to hang on to them.
0: Oh, really?
3: And yeah, you lose.
0: But it's not the heaving.
3: It's not the actual. It's not not the stress of the heaving. Although that does erode the esophagus and the teeth.
0: Yeah.
3: Yeah. Good times, huh?
0: I'm always amazed, when people tell you they haven't vomited because of booze, or maybe once because of booze. Adam, never?
1: I haven't vomited since I was 9 years old.
0: Really?
1: And I've had plenty to drink since.
0: Oh, really?
1: Yeah, I mean, I drank. And I, sure. Honestly, I haven't even. This is actually a really bizarre thing.
0: Mm-hmm.
1: I haven't even felt. The last time I felt nauseated, I was walking out of a movie theater when I was 9 years old, and I had just seen a really bad motorcycle accident. And I got really sick. And that
0: outside
1: was the last
0: of the
1: time.
0: Theater?
1: And that was, literally outside. Right. I had, gummy bears in the movie theater, and I was a kid, and I barfed it all up. And that was literally the last time I even felt the slightest bit nauseated.
0: Wow.
3: Well, you're missing something very exciting and
1: extremely lucky.
3: Important human experience.
4: Oh, it's praying. So awful.
0: Yeah.
1: And no, it's strange, man. I mean, maybe I just don't pass that, especially with drinking, maybe I just don't pass that threshold.
4: I think you do, though.
1: But I do, man.
4: Yeah,
1: I've gotten wasted before.
4: I've seen you raging drunk.
1: Yeah. Wait,
0: you just and when you go to bed, the bed's not spinning around?
1: I mean in high school I used to dig that. I'd be like, "Wee, this sounds great." I had no problem with it. It's just a bizarre personality.
3: Let's hear a song.
0: Yeah, let's hear a song.
3: In honor of Adam's heavyweight status. The dueling Adam's heavyweight status is pretty good.
0: No, this Adam is,
3: but you're still heavyweight.
0: I vomited though because of alcohol, probably into the 40s. Maybe. Yeah.
3: That's good.
1: You're supposed to feel better afterwards, and I have felt I have felt the pain of a really bad hangover, so I'm sure it would have relieved me a few times.
0: I'm not sure what it does for the hangover. I don't know that it helps the hangover that much. It just actually makes you feel better in the moment. It probably takes a little something off the hangover. Drew? You don't know? Drew was a Coke guy. He don't know. he's into the booger sugar. I'm into the booze.
1: Remember that dude at the airport? The little kid when we were walking on the escalator?
4: Oh.
1: We were just at the airport, and this kid was kind of standing on the escalator and just looked really uncomfortable. And there was a lot of people going through customs, and so many people. And the poor kid was everywhere, man.
4: Just all over the place.
1: All over everybody around
4: him. Everybody got some loving.
3: Favorite story of my kids is... They were running to Chuck E. Cheese, running to the entrance. They were so excited. Got so excited. Douglas just spewed all over the entrance.
0: Yeah.
3: Just all over the glass
0: who's gotta
3: window.
0: Take care of
3: over
0: that?
3: The front door.
0: True. You got to tip someone out pretty good who's going to take care of that.
3: Are you kidding? No one could get in or out. They took care of it fast.
0: I'm just saying, get right into the pocket. Would you, buddy? The Guatemalan kid with the squeegees got to look after your kids? Come on. All right, everybody. Maroon 5. Let's hear something. Songs about Jane, name of the CD. Queued up there, Chris. This one's called This Love.

0: Hey, everybody. Maroon 5 in studio tonight. Adam and James both here. Songs about Jane, name of the CD. We're going to take a quick break. And then, Drew, we're going to come back, talk to Stephanie. Thinks her husband is gay, and they're getting a divorce. Mm. That's titillating.
1: Awesome.
0: Yeah. All that after this. Yes. Hey, everybody, it's Loveline. I'm Adam. That's Dr. Drew. Phone number 1-800-LOVE-191. Adam and James both here from Maroon 5. Songs about Jane, name of the CD. Now, when we left off, we were going to talk to Stephanie, who's 24. Stephanie?
2: Hello.
0: Yeah.
2: Hi. I'm going through a really hard time right now because I'm going through a divorce from somebody, my husband.
0: Yeah. Can you speak up a little bit?
2: Okay.
3: It's funny how when you're divorced, you usually are divorcing from your
2: husband. Okay.
0: I'm going through a divorce right now.
2: My husband and me, we were married for 4 years. But when we were married, he would never make love to me. It would be like once every 8 months. Mm-hmm. He wouldn't tell me the reason why. It was weird because we met off the internet.
0: Mm-hmm.
2: And then we were talking for 2 months over the phone. And it was like a community where... of these Asian people where we know each other. It's a small community, so all the like parents know each other, so they kind of knew his family kind of. So we met and we dated for a year, and you know, it was normal. He was good to me, he loved me, everything.
3: Was he involved sexually with you during that year?
2: Yes, we were like a normal couple.
3: Mm-hmm. And then, what did that mean to you guys? How often were you having sex?
2: Like every time we see each other. Okay, when we first met each other, we didn't do anything for like 3 months. Okay. And then, like, you know, you get to know each other, you fall in love, whatever, you do all that.
0: Well, hold on. If Drew doesn't cut himself a slice in the first 3 days, he's out. He's gone.
2: Well,
0: forget about 3 months.
2: Well,
0: he's a doctor.
2: Okay,
0: you understand?
2: He was my first everything.
0: Pager goes off. So does he. You know what I'm saying?
2: And anyways, so then we fell in love. We got married. We did the whole white wedding, everything. Mm-hmm. And I thought, you know, it was going to be the same, like, when we were dating. But then...
0: All right, hold on. Did we find out at all how he was sexually?
3: No, I did not get it. Just that they were normal, whatever that is.
0: Right. You wanted to know when they first started going out or became intimate.
3: What was the rhythm?
0: What was the rhythm?
3: Yeah.
0: Once a week, twice a week, how'd that go?
3: Yeah.
0: She said they didn't do anything for 3 months.
3: And then she advanced to the wedding.
0: Right. Stephanie.
2: Uh-huh.
0: Did you guys ever have what you would call normal sex life?
2: He was my first everything, so I'm not sure.
3: Yeah, that's what we're trying to figure out.
0: Come on, don't they have like what magazines do they read, Drew?
3: They?
0: No, I mean women.
3: Oh, Cosmo.
0: You ever read Cosmo?
2: I did, but
0: you thought I meant Asians?
2: I had parents who were straight,
0: no, they don't
2: so
0: read magazines. They read technical manuals. They just it's all no pictures. No advertisements, just schematics, just folding schematics, just equations you and I couldn't understand. That's a tip of the hat to the people. Stephanie?
2: Uh-huh.
0: All right, so would you tell us how many times a week you guys humped, please?
2: Okay, we didn't do it for like, he wouldn't touch me.
0: All right. Just goddamn tell. Drew, I would like to kill
1: myself.
0: Maybe
1: it's because it was once.
3: No, whatever it is, we have no idea.
0: They're having a normal... She was saying at the beginning...
3: She was going back into we didn't do it for 3 months. That's what she was launching back into again.
0: All right.
2: What I'm talking about, when we got married...
3: Stephanie, stop.
2: Okay.
3: Stop.
0: When
3: you started having sex, after that three-month moratorium, after that three-month period where you didn't, how often would you have sex with him?
2: Okay, when we were dating...
3: Just answer the question. No explanation, no nothing.
2: Okay.
3: After you started...
0: Once you started, how often?
2: Every time we saw each other.
3: How
2: long? Every time we saw each other, once a week.
3: Once a week.
0: Oh, do you see how long even trying to squeeze that in with every time we saw each other? Who the hell knows how often that is?
3: Well, Stephanie, how do you expect us to know how often you saw each other?
2: I was going to tell you this, but you guys were being whatever.
3: This is why they're not having sex.
2: Okay.
0: Why?
2: So
0: because
3: Stephanie's got a personality problem.
0: You got a personality? No, you wouldn't admit it.
2: Uh-uh. What?
0: All right. Keep going.
2: Okay. So, anyways.
0: By the way, are you proud of the fact that it took us 15 goddamn minutes to find out how often you guys boink?
2: I told you already.
0: Yeah. On our 28th try, it came out.
2: Mm-hmm.
0: How dare you waste my valuable time? All right, so anyway, he dumped you, and now
3: he hasn't dumped yet.
0: Not yet?
3: He stopped having sex.
0: All right.
3: And therefore, the divorce followed.
2: Yeah. Well, we got married. He just would never, like, want to do anything with me.
0: All right.
3: Well, here's the deal. Whatever it is, it has very little to do with that. That's just the symptom.
0: Do you think he's gay?
2: I don't know. I think so because I found dildos and stuff. And I would ask him, like, what is all this for? And he said, oh, it's for you. And I said, well, if it was for me, why didn't you use it on me?
0: Good
2: and
0: point.
2: He's just like, well, then use it. Wow. And I would be
3: See,
2: like,
3: there's, I would I love
0: just
3: to hear
0: imagine the communication.
3: What is his version of that story? I would love to hear his version.
2: Okay.
0: I don't know.
3: That's not what happened.
0: Were they still in the package?
2: Yeah, this is what happened. We came down to see my family. And then he would tell me, I'm going to go to the gun store and, like, you can stay and spend time with your mom. And I said, okay, that's fine.
0: Yeah.
2: So then I did. We came home, and I did his laundry. I found a receipt, and it was, like, it was magazines, nudie magazines, and novelty. And I asked him, I said, you know, what is this receipt for? When did you go to the porno store? You're not even doing it with me. Why would you go there and buy the stuff? And then he pulled out the toy and said, oh, well, here, it's for you. And I said, if it was for me, it's been 3 days. You would have used it on me right away if you were, you know, so if you wanted to be with me.
3: This is not about the sex, Stephanie.
0: I would have used it on her, but whap, right on the head.
3: El Kabong.
0: El Kabong with, like, the 6D cell batteries. Just pow.
3: El
0: Dilbong. El Dilbong. Pow. I'm a kisser. Oh, what a ball buster.
3: Yeah, this is the problem.
0: Let me tell you something about the Asian ladies. And, you know, I don't like the stereotype.
3: Oh, yeah, I know that about you.
0: They're usually quiet. You get that Mrs. Livingston type from Courtship of Eddie's Father. But once that mouth starts going, look out. Now you got the dragon lady. There's no in between. You know what I mean? Once you get that, that's trouble. So you got to find one that just doesn't talk at all. Because once they get going, they don't stop. And they're tough, too. The tough ladies.
3: Yeah, Stephanie's got something going on.
0: Stephanie has...
3: Yeah.
0: Something going on. I'm sure her man has something going on, too.
3: I'm sure, because that's how they found each other.
0: Yeah.
3: Yeah.
0: All right, so they're getting a divorce. They don't have any kids. Stephanie, no children, right?
2: Yeah, we don't have any kids. How can we have kids? He never made love to me. Hello?
0: Okay. All right, sorry.
3: Well, excuse me, he never did?
2: Well, the four times the 4 years we were married.
0: Yeah, but, okay. The point is you don't have children.
3: Yeah.
0: You're angry and a little screwed up. I'm sure he's even worse than you are. This is a good time to break clean. You have no children. And then get a little therapy. Take a few years off. A lot of therapy.
3: Yeah, yeah. What's he into guns about?
2: What'd you say?
3: Why is he into guns?
2: Because, I don't know. He just had this fascination with guns and stuff.
3: He,
2: and he would like kind of
3: borderline.
2: Like,
3: he's got
2: the
3: sociopath.
2: Like, I'm
0: going to keep the blacks away from the liquor store, Drew.
3: Okay,
2: what?
0: Come on. Listen, Stephanie.
2: Yeah.
0: That was very racist, Trump.
3: No kidding.
0: Well, that's when an Asian's getting a gun, that they're looking to protect the liquor store. That's all I'm saying. Stephanie.
2: Yeah?
0: I'm sorry you had to hear that. Now, listen to me. Get some therapy.
2: Do you think it was my fault, though, Dr.
0: No.
3: It has nothing to do with the sex. Everything to do
2: but
3: with...
2: I feel ugly. I feel sexually, like...
0: You're fine.
3: Yeah, it's everything to do with the relationship and the kinds of emotional... what's going on emotionally with you two is why there's no physical relationship.
0: No kids. And you made a mistake. Yeah. You move on.
3: Here's the deal, Stephanie. Unless you work on yourself a bit, you're going to find another guy just like your husband. Or, which is probably what you're actually going to go out and find some guy that beats the crap out of you.
0: Really?
3: Because that's the other version of this.
0: And don't meet guys over the internet.
3: No.
0: That's the lesson. Silk?
1: Hey, what's happening, Adam?
0: You're 15. You have a question for the band?
1: Yep. Oh, all right. Adam, before I forget, I just wanted to wish you a happy birthday. Since it's coming up in a few days.
0: No, yeah. It's not yet.
4: Whatever.
3: Or something,
0: although you wouldn't know it if you checked the K-Rock birthday calendar, because ironically, we were just talking to Stephanie on the phone. If you look at May 27th, when it actually is my birthday, you'll see a name that's really unpronounceable. True, go ahead. It's a slap in the face. It's a slap in the face. There's a whole laminated sheet that says May birthdays. Actually, one of them says, you already celebrated my birthday. Someone actually wrote on there, my birthday was last month.
3: It's April,
0: not this month, too. Under my birthday?
3: Nothing.
0: Unknown temp is in there.
3: Man. It's horrible.
0: It's not forgotten. Not forgotten. Silk?
1: Yes.
0: Go ahead.
5: Happy birthday, you're not special.
0: Go ahead.
1: All right. Well, I have, of course, a question for Maroon 5. Mm-hmm. And I want to know who came up with the album title, which is songs about Jane, and, like, who Jane is.
4: Wow. I thought I would avoid this one on this show.
6: Yeah, nobody's ever asked that question. Wow.
4: Yeah, that's actually a commonly asked question. Jane is my ex-girlfriend, and I wrote a lot of songs about her, obviously, over a period of time in my life. And you know, I felt like when it was time to name the record, it was just kind of the most sincere way to label it, just because it was really...
0: How does she feel about it?
4: Appropriate.
0: Do you talk? Does she care?
4: Well, I asked a long time ago, which was kind of still around the time that we were talking. I asked her permission because I knew that I would have to be talking about her a lot, and she was flattered and totally happy with it. I don't know if that's changed over time.
0: Did you dump her? She dumped you.
4: We kind of parted ways. Actually, it was pretty.
0: Let me talk to
4: everything's
0: Drew
4: pretty copacetic.
0: So he got dumped.
3: No, yeah, no kidding.
0: He's
3: of course,
0: kids into that.
3: Had to sing all the songs about.
0: Wow. Don't bring it up.
3: But you know, their song, their album is called About
0: Jane.
3: I got
0: some more Asian jokes.
3: Yours is going to be about my young Ju Yoon.
0: Yeah. Here's by the way, May 27th, right there on the K-Rock. Who's having a birthday this month? by the way, how many names are on this goddamn thing? How many days? What are there? How many days in May?
3: 20.
0: There are 31. There are at least 20 names on there. Amy Stevens, a dear friend of ours, had to put a note last month, everybody. They're trying to actually give her a second birthday. But no, I got my young Ju Yoon on where my birthday is. And by the way, it's someone no one has heard of in the building.
4: That's horrible.
0: An unknown employee has taken the place. And by the way, I am the crown. In the jewel in the crown of K-Rock.
4: You're the bread and butter of K-Rock.
6: You keep the lights on.
3: You're the cash register.
0: That's right. You see this? This is the cash register.
4: You don't need it. You don't need it, man. You don't need the recognition. It's all right.
0: I know. I'm better. I'm better than it. Yeah, I mean, exactly. I don't need it.
3: If they didn't want to embarrass you, they might have called you out, you know, made you feel...
0: But you understand, I bat cleanup at this station, Drew. And this Mayoon Jun, Young Yoon, this is a bat girl or boy.
4: It's laminated, too.
0: Oh, yeah, it's sticking to things.
4: But it's laminated. That's pretty professional for just a birthday.
0: Someone gave it some thought, and I still can't figure out the gender of this person that has taken my
6: very important
0: slot. Is
6: that where the Asian stuff comes from? Are you upset?
3: Obviously,
0: yeah.
4: It's bitter.
0: Yeah, I'm pretty bitter about my... I don't know.
4: So no one knows who it is, really?
3: No.
0: No? Not on this side. All right, so, oh, yeah. Silk.
1: Yeah.
0: So there you go. Ex-girlfriend.
1: I like it.
0: Nobody's bitter.
1: Nope.
3: Good times.
0: All right, buddy.
4: It's all good.
1: All right, later.
0: All right. I like cool 15-year-old dudes.
3: Think how different he sounds than that 22-year-old we were talking to half an hour ago.
0: Yeah. That guy was like had a wind-up beanie.
3: Yes.
0: And a spaz. And Silk's... And by the way, Silk, if he's not getting laid, will be getting laid very soon. Because that's what the ladies like. They like a guy... Yeah, so like quiet confidence.
4: Yeah, we answered his question. It's just like, all right, later. See you. Bye.
0: Yeah. Yeah, they always act like, no matter who they're talking to, they're being bothered by that person. they're talking to the band. They called. He's been on hold for, how long has he been on hold
3: 58
0: for?
3: 58 minutes.
0: 58 minutes he's been on hold to speak to the band, act like you guys interrupted him. While
4: and he was a dude.
0: He was beating off.
4: It was a dude. It wasn't a girl.
7: Hey, Corolla.
0: What's going on?
7: You actually, you named Silk a long time ago for not being Silk. Don't you remember that?
0: I did.
3: Same guy?
7: Yeah, you called him. Yeah, that's him.
0: I think that's a different Silk.
7: That's the dude for sure.
0: Well, this guy is. All right, quiet down.
3: He said he wasn't Silky or something?
0: It's Engineer Anderson.
4: I know
7: just helping you out, buddy.
0: All right, buddy, thanks. How come whenever you help me out, it hurts my feelings? Now, pot your mic down. All right, let's thank you. Maroon 5 is here tonight. We'll take a quick break. We'll be right back. Hey, everybody, it's Loveline. I'm Adam. That's Dr. Drew. Phone number 1-800-LOVE-191. Adam and James are here from Maroon 5. Songs about Jane, name of the CD. And now it's time to play a little something we call Germany or Florida. Now, here's how it works. I haven't played this successfully in a while, which is all bizarre stories emanate from either Germany or Florida. All the sick, the macabre, the occult, it's all Germany or Florida. And I stumbled onto this about a year ago over at Jimmy Kimmel Live with all the writers would bring up bizarre stories. It always turned out it was either Germany or Florida. So you call in, you tell us the story, and then we guess. Is it Germany or Florida, Drew?
3: We don't guess. We tell them.
0: That's right.
3: It's Germany.
0: That's Florida. Right. That's
1: things
0: right.
1: Are just, sick and twisted from too much fun and Nazis. Sex with and death fetishes. Both of them have got these. Guaranteed not to bore you. Germany or Florida.
0: That's right. Go ahead, Nicole.
8: Hi, you guys. I just want to start out by saying I love the show, and I've followed you guys for a very long time. Adam and James from Maroon 5. I love your music, and here we go.
0: All right.
8: So there was a youth violence rise, and one particular
0: Do you say youth?
8: Yes, youth violence.
0: All right.
8: Okay. And one particular story stuck out when a pint-sized but burly 12-year-old made clear what he had in mind when he dragged a 13-year-old female classmate to a remote corner of the schoolyard after school let out. "If you don't play along, I'll make you dead," he told the terrified girl. After beating her nearly unconscious, he raped her.
0: Mm.
8: This incident, uncovered recently by horrified teachers of a small town, would have triggered banner headlines a decade ago, but instead it was ignored and buried on the inside pages of the newspaper.
0: Mm-hmm.
8: It was just another routine statistic until someone pointed it out.
0: Mm-hmm. Well, I gotta go Florida because of the rape element.
3: Yeah, Florida.
0: That's
3: not German behavior.
6: Germans don't rape?
3: They do.
0: They pillage, actually. Yeah. They're pillaging people.
3: Plundering.
0: They plunder. Yeah. They do stuff that starts with P. They're not our people. They don't relax and they don't rape, but they do a lot of plundering and pillaging.
3: It's
0: Pilates.
3: Stuff that's super violent is U.S.
0: And it didn't get any headlines. I don't know. We're going Florida. Adam, James, now you...
4: Absolutely Florida.
0: You don't have to.
6: I trust your instincts.
4: It doesn't sound twisted enough for it to
0: Don't
4: be
0: listen
4: German.
0: To us, though. I mean, if you want German...
6: Well,
0: German.
6: If it was Germany, like, he would have eaten her or
3: right,
6: something.
3: Yeah,
4: it would have been truly bizarre.
0: Yeah, Germany would have been... Not raping, would have been dismember and consume.
6: So I say Florida.
0: We're all going Florida, Nicole.
8: Actually, it was a small town near Munich in Germany.
3: Oh, my goodness.
0: Wow.
3: Wow. So how heartwarming to know it's over there, too.
9: Laughing time is over.
0: Wow. Thanks, Nicole.
8: According to government data, the youth between ages 14 and 18 account for nearly 13% of the total felonies committed in Germany.
4: You know what, though? I think that when they said... when you quoted the person saying, "I'll make you dead,"
3: it
4: sounded kind of German.
3: Yeah. I got that, too.
4: It sounded kind of German. I was thinking maybe, but damn it.
0: Yeah, I just thought really stupid Floridian, you know?
3: Yeah.
6: We're going to Germany in 2 weeks.
4: Uh-oh. Maybe they'll make us dead.
3: Enjoy.
0: Wow. Yeah.
4: Yeah, not
0: all right. Well, that was a big O4.
3: That was a good one.
0: It was a good one.
3: Yeah, very well done.
0: All right. Mm-hmm. All right. We'll be back. I'll tell you that.
3: Oh, no doubt.
0: And by the way, let me tell you something about me and Drew and Loveline in general. We don't sit around and lick our wounds. No.
3: We move
0: forward. We press forward. Like any champion, we get up,
3: the Lakers,
0: dust ourselves
3: the
0: off.
3: We'll see what happens.
0: Dust ourselves off. We're off the canvas in nine.
3: Yeah.
0: And we're back in fighting form. Yes, Drew?
3: Absolutely.
0: Okay.
3: No.
0: Oh, okay. We're going to take another call. Oh, you want me to just shout out more sort of...
3: just spaz.
0: Just more boxing quotes. Crystal?
10: Mm-hmm.
0: We pull ourselves up by our own bootstraps, and sometimes even underpants because it feels good. Go ahead, Crystal.
10: Okay, so I have a question. I'm a little concerned that I'm going to get cervical cancer. I dated a guy off and on for about 7 months. Turned out that the girl before him, he obviously had sexual relations with her. She went, long story short, she went and got her pap smear. There was abnormalities in her pap smear.
0: Right.
10: They also did like a little biopsy. She has and another test, HIV test, STD test. They did it's called a HPV test. You have to actually ask for that. Mm-hmm. And it's a human papilloma virus.
0: Mm-hmm.
10: And it came back positive that she did have that. And the biopsy of her cervical cells showed up that they were precancerous. So I went 2 weeks ago to get my pap smear done and to get the HPV virus test. My pap smear came back fine. However, the HPV test came back positive, so it said that I was exposed to it. Right. And I've been doing reading on WebMD, talking to my doctor. I have to come back every 6 months now.
3: Okay, so you also know that about 50% of people your age have this.
0: Yeah, it's not that much.
10: Yeah, it said 80% like of women have it. They just don't know they have it.
3: Right, it's extremely common.
0: 80% of women don't have
3: it. Well, her age, 50%.
0: 80% of the women who have it don't know they have it. Maybe
10: She had inflammation of the uterus, and that's what, as soon as she had her pap smear, the doctor noticed it.
0: Right.
10: So I don't have any inflammation. I don't have any warts. I don't have any, like, herpes. I have nothing, but I am exposed to this virus.
3: No, you have the wart virus. You have it. You will have warts. You will
0: well,
3: have
0: does that
10: have
0: mean
10: it?
0: She'll necessarily have
3: yeah,
0: warts?
3: Well, not necessarily
10: that's
3: the warts.
10: Not what the doctor said.
3: Not necessarily the warts. You have the wart. Having the warts, having the wart virus, the same thing.
0: Huh?
10: Okay. Because on WebMD, it said, like, the smaller risk is like the warts, and then the high risk is like they give you all these different numbers. So basically, I'm because
0: the S word. Why don't you go to finishing school, by the way?
3: Quit, let me talk to her again. No. Straighten this out.
0: Well, I got put on hold for saying she dropped the S word.
3: Yeah.
0: Very casually, too.
4: It was casual.
3: S-ing herself.
0: Oh, she said she was S-ing in her pants, which I don't even know people did anymore.
3: Yeah.
0: All right. Let me, and by the way, let me yell it. Hey, listen, potty mouth.
9: Sorry, I'm
4: bitch.
0: How about you quit S-ing in your mouth?
9: Yeah, I know. I'm under a little bit of stress.
3: Crystal,
9: all
3: right, here, straighten this out.
0: You're talking a mile a minute. You're all right.
3: Let's straighten this out. You understand that most people your age have this.
9: That's what my doctor said.
3: Stop. If this were that big a deal, don't you think everyone, half the women on Earth would be freaking out? The fact is, the reason you have pap smears is to prevent this from going on to forming full-blown cancer. That's why you have pap smears.
9: Right.
3: So you just keep getting your pap smear. They'll pick it up. They'll do the cryo, whatever they have to do if it shows up, and that's that.
0: Right.
3: That's
9: she
3: it.
9: She also said that it can go away on its own. My question to Dr. Rue was going to be, what are the chances, or have you heard any, like, percentages of it actually going away? I mean,
3: yes.
9: I'm 23.
3: Yes,
9: so.
3: Yes. It's rather common for it to go away. It takes about about 5 years.
0: It'll be postmenopausal.
3: However, the ones that go away are the ones not typically prone to causing the cervical cancer. It's the more persistent one that causes the cervical cancer.
0: Are you mad at your boyfriend?
9: Well, he's not my boyfriend anymore. He hasn't been for a while. So,
3: Crystal,
9: I mean,
3: you're joining your gender. It's so common. So just that's why you have pap smears. It's why you stay on top of these things.
0: Yeah.
3: It's fine. It's going to be fine.
0: She drives me nuts.
4: Can I ask a question really quick?
3: Yeah.
4: Did you say 50% of women have what?
3: HPV.
4: Which is what?
3: Wart virus.
4: Okay.
0: The virus.
4: Sorry, I was in and out of this conversation.
3: Okay. Here we go. We got a break.
0: Oh, we got to take a break. Drew's fired up. Every time Drew says that, it makes me think he has warts. I picture warts on your Pepe.
3: They're all, look, they're all over the place.
0: No, but mostly on your Pepe. I like to just picture your Pepe.
3: Pepe.
0: All right, Adam and James here. Maroon 5. We'll take a quick break. We'll be right back. Hey, everybody. It's Loveline. I'm Adam. That's Dr. Drew. Phone number 1-800-LOVE-191. Adam and James here tonight from Maroon 5. Songs about Jane. Name of the CD. We'll hear something else off of the CD in this 11 o'clock hour. And until then, we'll get back to the phones. We'll speak to Ramon, who's 22. Ramon?
11: Hello. Ramon is here.
0: What's happening?
11: Oh, man, I got issues, my man.
0: Great. What's up?
11: All right. Well, let me just lay down the big question first. The question is, I'd like to know if a girl can have multiple orgasms and the sex not be good.
0: Mm.
11: And what this question has a story behind it.
0: Mm.
3: Well, right. What do you mean by multiple orgasms?
0: More than
11: she
0: one.
11: Got off more than one time in the sequence of intercourse.
3: Okay, but it was one. But it wasn't the pow, pow, pow, pow, pow one. It was.
11: I'm sorry, what's that?
3: Some women have these.
0: Were they spread out or was it rapid
11: out.
0: Fire?
3: Spread out. Okay.
11: Spread out.
3: Got it.
11: Oh, and here's the story.
0: Okay.
11: This is my girlfriend.
0: Well, hold on. Let's answer. Let's see if we can address that question first off.
11: Okay.
0: All right. Now, first off, I think if you get the pow, pow, pow one, you could get a nutty broad who doesn't really enjoy it. It's just effed up enough to sort of have every time.
3: Or,
0: every time you get in a bedroom, it's like a car accident.
3: Right. Yeah,
0: just this crazy screaming.
3: Like,
0: and
3: well, they go off like rubbing candles no matter what.
0: Yeah, but their dad could be touching them and the same thing would happen.
3: Right.
11: They can get off with a magazine if they wanted to.
0: Right. But the
3: sit-ups.
0: And then, but that's that nutty thing.
3: Yeah, yeah.
0: And then, but if you space them out, it means you're not quite as nutty, right?
3: It means you can have orgasms relatively easily.
0: Yeah,
3: relatively.
0: So that woman, I would believe more to be enjoying the experience.
3: Yes, I would agree.
0: We would all agree on that?
3: Yes, I would agree with that.
0: Right, so far we think she's enjoying it, but keep going.
11: Right, that's what I was pretty sure of, personally. All right, so the problem with this story is that this is my girlfriend, and we started having sex, and I get her to orgasm, but unfortunately for me, before we got serious, she had told me about this incident she had with this one military guy about 6 months ago. She told me how he was ugly and how it meant nothing and how it hurt her feelings afterwards because the guy just wanted to bang and he was kind of a jerk.
0: Mm-hmm.
11: But now that we're together and serious, I'm thinking back, well, wait a minute, maybe this guy wasn't so bad in the sack. And now
3: you start mining for evidence.
0: Well, yeah, well, what does that mean? So
3: you start looking for information?
11: Yeah, I was. Oh. But at the time, I didn't know that I was going to get involved that seriously, so I was just kind of joking with her, like, so come on, well, was he a stud, or did you guys try this, did you guys try that? And then later on, we got serious, and then it all comes back in my face, and I'm like, well, actually, if I get you off and you say that this guy was a jerk and he was no good, but did you get at least finish? And then from there, she's like, well, yeah.
0: Chicks all over the place. Yeah. What about the part where he's hung like a black rhino?
11: Yeah, yeah. Well, she's, you know, girls aim to please. I mean, she says that that's not the case.
0: Oh, really?
11: So, well, then, at least maybe
0: well, listen,
11: okay
0: if you're going to believe her on the, if she's going to tell the truth on the hurtful things, then believe her when she says he's got a small peck. You know what
11: yes,
0: I'm saying?
11: At least for my own pride, right?
0: No. Here's what I'm saying. Women usually, once they're telling the truth, they're just telling. Here's the reality: women aren't really smart enough to lie effectively. They're just not. Once in a while, you get one of these crazy real estate women who wears too much eyeshadow and can lie her ass off constantly. But they're in their 50s. Like 21-year-old chicks really have difficulty lying. They're not good at it. And if they're gonna tell you the truth about Sergeant Slaughter, they would tell you the truth about what was between his legs.
3: Yeah.
0: That's it. So
3: yeah, this whole thing. I still think that
0: Ramon is turning everything. It's like, well, if it's an ugly truth, he believes it. If it's something that would be flattering, he doesn't believe it.
3: But whatever, though, it doesn't help him with his dilemma.
0: I don't even know what his dilemma is.
3: His dilemma is, this is like primitive man. We're talking to primitive man, at least the primitive side of Ramon, and that is, another man has touched my territory and caused it to experience things that I am not able to get her to experience.
11: You're a wise man, Drew. I know that.
3: Therefore, I'm beside myself with frustration, and I'm not up to that. My phallus is not magical. My phallus is not up to
0: true.
3: The job.
0: This is not about your pecker. Let's focus on the caller, okay? And we'll talk about your schwants off the air, Drew.
11: Well, let me add this.
0: It's become a forum for your penis talk,
3: no,
0: Drew. That's
3: so
0: enough.
3: That's what Ramon's up against.
0: I know, but Ramon said that he's given her.
3: Yeah, but he can't do
0: multiple orgasms.
3: No, he's given her one. He's
0: given her one.
3: Bring her to orgasm, but this guy brought her to had an extraordinary experience.
4: That changes everything.
0: Hold on a second, Drew. Stop reading the screen. Is that because he didn't say that?
4: Ask. Is that true?
11: What's that?
4: Is that true that you can only give her one orgasm?
11: Supposedly, I give her multiple orgasms.
4: Oh, okay. No,
0: all
4: so
0: right.
4: It's different.
0: True. Just stop being wrong, would you?
3: Well, so what's the problem with this other guy?
0: I don't. I'm hanging up 10 times on Ramon for wasting our time. One hang up. You know, in the mafia movies when they keep pumping the bullets into the guy?
3: Yeah.
0: He's clearly dead, but they just finished a clip. That's what I did with my hang up on
6: Ramon. Maybe Ramon's orgasms that he was giving her weren't as good as Sergeant Slaughter's.
3: That's what he's saying.
4: Yeah, but if he's going to worry about that, he's going to drive himself crazy and he's going to end up waking up with her anyway.
3: It's
4: so
3: primitive man.
0: How can he quantify what's as good? He's giving her multiple orgasms.
4: She's also with him now.
3: I don't think he is.
4: And whatever.
3: He's sort
4: with the
3: of
4: military.
3: Alluding to it being maybe one.
0: He said he's giving.
4: He just wanted to get on the air and tell everybody that he gives his girlfriend multiple orgasms.
0: Yeah, Drew, right now everyone thinks you're wrong. You want them to know you're wrong?
3: I don't care.
0: Ramon, I don't see. You know, everyone who calls a show, they're like a loose tooth that hurts that I can't stop flicking with my tongue. I can't stop it. I can't help it. I know it's wrong, Ramon.
11: Yeah.
0: I don't understand. You're giving her orgasms, yes or no?
11: Yeah.
0: And you're giving her multiple orgasms?
11: Well, I used to give her multiple orgasms, but now she insists on waiting and just having one big one.
0: Okay, so you give her one big orgasm. You're way ahead of the game. And the big problem is that another guy was with her before you?
11: And I gave her, and she said the sex wasn't that good, but she got off multiple times. And so I'm conflicted on how she can say that and it still not be that good.
0: All right, but listen, here's the thing, everybody. First off, don't do the orgasm math with the ladies. The ladies are so screwed up, they have sex dreams where the people don't have faces.
3: That's right.
0: We know exactly who. We have dreams so we can get to people we can't get to normally. You guys have dreams, you're looking at a blank Etch-A-Sketch for a head.
3: It might not be a person. Be something,
0: it's like, oh, who was on? Who was it, Brad Pitt in his gladiator outfit? No, he had no face. What? It was erotic. No face? Yeah, I don't know who it was, but it was fair.
3: What did he look like? I don't know.
0: I don't know. He was an amalgamation of all men. Shut up. I'm banging chicks I know at the office and stuff. Like, that's why we do it. Imagine no head. Besides, how are you going to get oral if they got no face? Give me oral.
6: No, it's like the Pink Floyd, you know, like the wall, you know, those people.
0: Yeah.
6: You know, that's what they look like.
0: Yeah.
6: They still have, you know, mouths.
0: Okay, all right. Now they got
6: it's
0: them
6: not
0: out.
6: A face. Yeah.
3: They're not even clear that they're people, some of them.
0: It's just sort of, it was like
3: a presence. It was a presence.
0: The presence went down on her in her sleep. Oh, please.
3: Yeah, okay.
0: Don't sort
3: Ramon
0: this out. Ramon's 22. He's got a lot of energy.
3: Yeah.
0: Got a lot of energy.
3: So his thing was, how could she possibly be having a bad sexual experience with multiple orgasms?
0: Okay.
3: Like, stop
6: All orgasms are the same, though, right?
3: I know. That's what he's saying. The orgasm math with women is very, very...
0: Don't break it down.
3: It's not logical.
0: No, you know what it's like? It's like when when I gamble on football, and I'm like, well, the Ravens, they killed the Browns last time they played, and the and this team beat the Ravens, so they're going to destroy the Browns, and the Browns win. Yeah.
4: Wait,
0: you can't do the math.
4: Can I say one thing? I think I can clear this up really easily. I've had sex with my girlfriend, and we've had multiple orgasms, and then we've had sex, and she's had one big orgasm, and that was better sex than the sex.
0: Oh, really?
4: She had multiple orgasms. Yeah, it happens. I think that you can't really gauge the different varieties of sex and how good it is. So I think you're fine, man. Don't even worry about it.
0: Yeah, he's just obsessing over guys that got there before he did, and that's what you do when you're 22.
3: Yeah, it's primitive man.
0: Jamie?
12: Yes.
0: You're 23?
12: Yes. I have a problem with my mom.
3: Yeah.
12: I've had problems ever since I was really small, like since my parents got divorced, and like I recently discovered that she this whole time is addicted to painkillers.
3: What do you mean by this whole time?
12: Well, like, basically since I was, like, 14, I've known that she was weird. I just didn't ever know, like, why, because she would act very strange and she would get really antagonistic and mean. And so, I mean, I've been going through this my whole life thinking that, like, maybe she was, like, schizophrenic. I mean, I never knew until I talked to my aunt, like, a week ago.
3: Okay, so she's...
12: And so, here she's addicted to painkillers. She's been institutionalized twice to try to get off of them. And so my whole family is pretty much, like, okay, we're done. Like, we're going to do the tough love thing.
3: Yeah.
12: So I'm kind of all alone trying to figure out, like, what to do.
3: Why are you all alone? Your family's unified.
12: You've got
3: to be part of that front. You've got to be part of that leverage that gets her better, or else she's going to die of this disease eventually.
12: So what should I do? I mean, should I...
3: You stay with the rest of your family. You follow... Everyone stays together. You must have a completely unified front.
0: You got to live together?
3: Whatever position one person takes, everyone must take the same position. And whatever that position is, you should be going to Al-Anon and checking with a sponsor.
12: So I have to do the tough love thing, too?
0: Would you listen to Drew, Screwball?
12: Sorry,
3: your mother's going to...
0: Jesus Christ. Well, put the phone up tighter to
3: your mother's will eventually have serious problems from this condition. The only thing that can leverage somebody into treatment is loss and the encouragement of people that she cares about. And if you continue to cave in to her, whatever her demands are, whatever her manipulations are, you're participating in the problem.
12: Okay.
3: And you're adding to the, you're moving her towards eventual fatality here, really.
0: And she's not in any program right now?
12: No, absolutely not. She's, like, pretty much antisocial.
3: Yeah,
12: Jamie,
3: you must go to Al-Anon. You must get a sponsor. You must work the steps. Without that, you are not going to be able to withstand this. You've been the pawn of her disease since you were a young child. That's really who you are now, is this sort of the object of manipulation that is
12: the
3: product of her disease. And the only way you can step out of that is if you have support of other people.
0: Where does she get her drugs, by the way? Like, 50-year-old woman, how do you score?
12: Three different doctors.
0: Really?
3: Yeah,
12: she has three different doctors. It's very bad.
0: Easy. I work with a doctor. I can barely get any Ambien.
3: That's right.
0: Which reminds me, Drew, I got a score. Come on, buddy. You got any samples in the car?
3: No.
12: Dr. Drew, you think that I should just move out and get her help that way?
3: You go to out. Listen.
0: You're living with her.
12: Oh, yeah. I'm moving out. I'm transferring soon school. So, I mean, I'm moving out soon. I just didn't want to leave her all alone to, like, rot, you know?
0: Yeah. Well, that's her decision.
3: The problem is you staying there is guarantees maintaining her disease.
0: Well, let's put it this way. She's got 10 years of this under her belt.
3: Yeah. And she's managed to maintain it because you've been there. You know, the family have been there to support her and catch her when she falls. You've got to go to Al-Anon. You've got to get a sponsor. That is the only solution here.
0: Right.
12: Al-Anon.
3: I mean, you can get a therapist if you want, but you can go immediately to Al-Anon.
0: My family was the same way, by the way. It's just tough love, you know.
3: Yeah.
0: Except for
3: no love.
0: No one was on drugs. There was this way toward college and that kind of stuff.
3: I thought it was no love in your family.
0: Yeah, it was a little love. Just can't enable. You know what I'm saying?
3: Right.
0: Start paying for college. You know, you got a troublemaker.
3: Yeah.
0: Kid sits around, becomes like a cat, just waiting by the back porch wanting some free milk. You know what I'm saying? Drew, do not enable your kids by paying for their college. They got to learn to pick themselves up by their own thong back. I like that modified because I don't think people wear boots anymore with straps.
3: You're right.
6: They don't.
0: There's no boot straps.
3: But everyone wears a thong.
0: That was like Civil War, but people still wear underpants and thongs. You know what I mean? Or say by your own Nikes or something. I think a lot of these things, I think like a new broom sweeps clean and picked up by your own bootstraps and, you know, stitch in time and burn the hand. And they need revisions. You got to work on that, Drew, because you don't hear kids dropping these things anymore.
4: No.
0: And a lot of them just they're antiquated.
6: Old-timey.
0: Yeah, they're old-timey. They remind the kids of old people, and that scares them. So they don't have any. You know what I mean?
4: Mm-hmm. Yeah.
0: They say stuff like "duh" and "no ass." And whatever happened to "no ass Sherlock"? That was a good one. Did you guys have that one? You know what I mean?
4: Absolutely not.
6: I have no idea what you're talking about.
4: I never heard that ever.
0: Well, wow. you got to take the word "ass."
4: "No ass Sherlock."
0: Well,
3: like your Sherlock Holmes.
0: Yeah. You got to take the word "ass." Like,
3: smart, no S, smart guy.
0: Well, no, hold on, Drew. First, you got to just make sure the S.
3: Yes.
0: You understand? You got to say the entire word.
3: The alliteration there.
4: I know some old timey ones, and I've never heard that before.
0: Well, that one's medium time. That's not old time.
3: Yeah, it's like 10 years old, maybe.
0: You don't know no Chris? You know no S? Hold on, Drew. What's going on?
3: I can't believe that's weird.
4: Lauren, I've never heard it ever.
3: Never. Anybody
0: in the room? Really?
3: No, Sherlock.
4: Oh, yeah, of course I have.
0: Yeah, yeah, okay. See, the S was screwing
4: me. I was not paying it. Yeah, I was like, what are you talking about? Yeah, I'm sorry. Yeah, of course I've heard it. Okay, I know the radio thing. See, I'm sorry. I'm not used to it. Of course I've heard that.
0: All right, thank you. Now, what about you? No, Chris.
3: No.
4: I don't know what that was.
0: Chris, when is the tunnel going to be complete so you can get to your house without actually going outdoors?
4: I was checked out for a minute, so I apologize.
0: I knew you guys knew the S. Yeah. I also knew that us assuming you knew the S didn't sound right.
6: Yeah. It sounded like it's old.
4: I'm not used to the censoring. Yeah, it really did have its own little ring to it.
0: Well, I'll tell you what makes it easier. Replace. Let's take the S and just take the word sheet, like a lawn, like a sheet. On
6: that's
0: your bed.
6: Better. Yeah. I would have got that.
0: I can say that, Anderson, right? No? Like a laundry sheet, like a fitted sheet.
4: So you that's
3: say
4: totally
3: no fitted sheet, Sherlock.
0: Yeah, just say no sheet, Sherlock, and then you know what we're talking about, right?
4: Yeah, totally.
6: There we go.
0: Chris, still? No? Oh, now? No. He's got nothing. 27, lives at home.
3: He's thinking about the tunnel.
0: $10 an hour, everybody.
4: That was actually popular when we were little kids.
3: How did you?
0: Good.
3: Little kids.
0: Good.
3: Nice. How did you know about the tunnel?
0: The tunnel?
3: Did you tell him?
0: Yeah, I know he doesn't want to see outside. He doesn't want to experience any outside world, so he's digging a tunnel to his mom's house. Now, does your mom have a basement you can tunnel into, or do you got to go up through the subfloor?
13: No basement.
0: All right, 27, living at home, everyone.
13: Thank you.
0: When are you moving out?
13: When you give me money.
0: All right, I'll give you $5 if you move out. No?
3: His mom needs it, remember?
13: Maybe
0: that's
13: 5,
0: right. She needs him to fill the hamper and eat all her food. Well, I know I sound like a prick. Thank you. April?
14: Yes.
0: You're 22?
14: Yes.
0: What's up?
14: I'm kind of sharing my boyfriend with another guy. I don't know if this
0: You're doing what?
14: Or what. Sharing my boyfriend with another guy.
0: Sharing,
14: I guess you could say that. And let me first explain. In the beginning of a relationship, I've been dating this guy for about a year and a half.
0: All right, hold on a second. Her phone line is horrible.
3: Yeah.
0: And she's pretty bad. It's hard to tell who's worse.
3: The phone or her.
0: Yeah. All right, so April, here's what we're going to need you to do. Do you have a better phone you could get on? Do you have a landline you could get on? Everyone, and by the way, here's the deal with this show. Your best phone should be used when you call this show.
3: It can't be a portable
0: phone. Pretend you're going to a funeral or a wedding. You know, you're one of those guys that has one long sleeve shirt. This is the time to put it on.
3: Yeah.
0: I like the guy, by the way, at the funeral or the wedding, who's wearing the V-neck velour shirt, short sleeve, but it's the best he's got. And you think of yourself, not one long one in the closet, huh? Nothing? Not just, it's a good white trash move, the nice sweater. Got a nice brand V-neck sweater. That's like the funeral and wedding attire. Yeah.
3: Tennis sweater.
0: It used to be me. All right, I'm going to try April one more time. April?
14: Yes.
3: Oh, a little better.
0: A little better.
3: Okay, so you've got a bisexual boyfriend.
14: Yes. In the beginning of the relationship, he told me that he was bisexual. I accepted it. I was actually fine with it. I have no problem with it. And
0: yeah, you should.
14: I kind of opened him up to be more of himself.
3: What the hell does that mean?
14: Huh?
3: What the hell does that mean?
14: Well,
0: I'm thinking cheek spreader when I hear opened up the bisexual guy. Like,
14: No. I let him, I guess, go into the side of that he wanted to go into the
3: some sort of weird fetish or
14: going
3: something.
14: Going for guys and going on to that side, and well, he
3: so
14: met.
3: So he's saying bye bye to heterosexuality.
0: Yeah,
3: basically.
0: He's gay or he's a disaster. Yeah.
14: He's just no, not exactly.
0: Sure, he's a wreck. And you're screwed up, too. So what's up?
14: I'm not that screwed up.
0: Yeah, you are.
3: Yeah, you are.
0: Yes, yes, you are. And let me just say this, because her phone's... I'm going to have an epileptic seizure if I got to hear that tick again on her goddamn phone. Here's the thing. This sort of feeling like, hey, man, I'm hanging back. I'm comfortable with my sexuality. I'm letting my boyfriend explore his sexuality.
3: That's cool.
0: That's a ruse. We swing. Yeah. I'm not uptight. No, it's all BS.
3: That's
0: you're
3: total
0: mess.
3: BS.
0: You're screwed up.
3: Yes.
0: Thank you.
3: That is whenever people go into that rap, it is exactly that.
0: Let him explore his scene. He wanted to be with fellas and kind of find his sexual bearings. Who am I to impose my will on his?
3: As somebody who's not listening to your feelings at all.
0: Right.
3: If you listen to your feelings and trust them even a little bit, you'll realize that you are hurt, you are enraged, you're having all kinds of horrible feelings, because those would be normal when people engage in this kind of chaos in their relationship.
0: All right,
14: April. That's what my other friend said.
0: Thank you.
14: Thanks.
0: All right, so where's your dad? What did he do wrong?
14: Huh?
0: Your dad.
14: My dad?
0: Yeah,
14: oh,
0: he screwed up. What happened?
14: What makes me screwed up?
0: What? You're screwed up because you would be attracted to a guy like this.
3: And then tolerate this in a relationship.
0: Yeah. So
3: actually create it. You help create the band.
0: Well, there's intimacy issues here.
14: Intimate? Like how?
3: Like your dad left you.
0: Yeah,
3: when you were kids,
0: somebody left or disappointed or died or something.
3: What?
14: I had a great childhood. I have a great high school year. I don't see anything that would...
0: Where's your dad? Where's your dad?
14: I live with my dad. It's a happy home.
3: Where's your mom?
14: My mom passed away.
3: Well, we said somebody left, April.
0: Yeah.
3: That's all we're saying.
0: I said somebody died, actually.
3: Yeah.
0: Wow, sad. Now, how old
3: was
0: were you?
3: You? Yeah.
14: 17, I think.
3: And what happened?
14: Kidney failure.
3: Kidney failure. Was she a cocaine addict or something?
14: Hmm?
3: That's the first... woman. What?
14: Diabetes.
3: Diabetes. Well, that must have been tough to live with that. I mean, she must have been going down for a long time.
14: Actually, you know what? I believe it was the medication that triggered her death. The nurse,
3: April.
14: Yes.
3: A woman that age with diabetic kidney failure dies. That's the natural history of kidney failure in a diabetic that gets that severe kidney disease at that young an age.
14: Yeah, but are they supposed to put a person on dialysis when it's working 50%?
3: They go on dialysis early because they die readily. Yes, they go on dialysis very early.
14: Okay.
3: And they wait for a kidney as quickly as possible, and often they don't get there.
0: Hold on, you real doctor or just a love doctor?
3: Yeah. So April, she must have, listen.
0: My theory is she killed herself after talking to April on that phone.
3: Here's the deal. That means that she didn't take good care of her diabetes in all probability and had long periods of sort of rebellion against it.
0: Really? You sure?
3: I died in her 40s of kidney failure. That usually means in adolescence they just had horrible, horrible problems with their diabetes.
0: All right. Yeah. Okay, so mom dying, pretty heavy thing.
3: Very
0: heavy.
3: Very heavy. And to live with the illness your whole life, so that's heavy stuff.
0: All right.
3: And if you didn't think that didn't affect you, you better think again.
0: And, yeah, by the way, we can go from ideal childhood to mom died when I was in high school pretty quickly on the show.
3: Right, but you see how ridiculous that denial is, how profoundly distorted your perceptions are?
0: All right. So, anyway, look, I feel sad for your
3: awful.
0: Loss.
3: It's awful.
0: But there's a reason why you're with this guy.
3: And it
0: needs to be looked into.
3: Yeah.
0: All right. Yes?
3: Yes.
0: Maroon 5 here tonight. We'll take a quick break. We'll be right back. Hey, everybody, it's Loveline. I'm Adam, that's Dr. Drew. Phone number 1-800-LOVE-191, Maroon 5 here tonight. James and Adam joining us. And what we should do is take a phone call and then hear another song.
3: Perfect.
0: All right, let's talk to Kelly, who's 22. Kelly?
15: Hi.
0: What's happening?
15: What's up?
3: By the way, all of our callers should sound exactly like Kelly.
0: That's right.
15: Really?
3: On the ball, clear clarity
0: lucid.
3: Of the phone, lucid.
15: Oh, well, thank you.
3: Enthusiastic.
4: That's my girlfriend's
3: name. We don't care what you have to ask us. It's all
15: okay.
3: Fine.
15: Okay, you want me to just talk to you?
3: Yeah, just talk. Will you?
0: Yeah.
15: All right.
0: Great.
15: What do you want to talk about?
0: What'd you do today? Yeah.
15: So, okay, can I ask
3: Wait. Well, what'd you do today?
0: What was your day like?
15: Oh, what did I do today?
3: Yeah.
15: Okay, I went to work, and then
3: to do.
15: I work... I work in an office. I do admin work. Oh. Nothing to be excited about.
0: What kind of work?
3: Administration.
0: Oh, admin.
3: Admin.
15: Admin stuff, yeah.
0: Uh-huh.
15: Yeah. I'd rather have your job.
3: You'd rather be on radio?
0: Sure. Yeah.
15: Yeah, maybe. I'd rather be on... I mean, do I have the voice to be on radio?
3: Yeah. Yeah, you do.
15: That hooks me up.
0: You could talk to you.
6: Kelly, we're going to make you a star.
0: That's right.
15: Yeah,
6: a radio star.
15: I'm all over it.
0: Yeah, do you want to...
3: I want her to teach classes on how to be a caller on Loveline.
0: Yeah.
15: Why? What's up with that?
0: I'll tell you why, because your show usually works. Go ahead, Drew.
3: Okay, this is Stu, 29, from Carson City. Stu.
0: Huh?
3: What's going on, Stu?
0: Who's this?
3: It's Adam and Drew. You got a question for us tonight?
0: Drew? Oh, Adam. Yeah, I got a question for Adam. Where are the Chuggies? Yeah. Give a shout out to my peeps in Carson, man.
3: You know what?
0: What's up, Squeak?
3: Let me do the caller. You be the interviewer.
0: Now you got to ask some questions.
3: Okay. So what are you calling about, Stu?
0: I'm calling a love line.
3: Yeah. Okay, you're on the air. What's up?
0: Hey, is this Drew?
3: Yeah. What's going on?
0: Can I give a shout out?
3: No. What's your question?
0: Oh, man.
3: Adam, you have way too much energy. You're too clear.
0: I'm trying to slow it down. Put something over your mouth.
3: Put some clothing over the microphone. There you go. All right, good. No, stand back by 6 feet.
0: Who's this?
3: Okay, here we go.
0: Is this the track, Drew?
3: Yeah. What's going on, this dude?
0: Oh, man, my nards hurt.
3: Really? When did that start?
0: It started, like, in my groin.
3: Yeah. But when, how this has been going on for how long?
0: It's going on, man, it feels like 100 years, man. When your nards hurt, it feels like every second feels like
3: I know it feels like 100 years, but how in human terms, how long has it actually been going on? In terms of calendar days.
0: How old am I? My nards hurt, dude.
3: Oh, they've hurt since the last time you were with your girlfriend?
0: Right? She's just Drew.
3: Yes.
0: My nards are hurting, man. Yeah, well, they got hit.
3: How long did they get hit?
0: It was like...
3: Last time you played soccer?
0: When I played softball last time.
3: Last time you played softball.
0: I shouldn't have pitched.
3: Yeah.
0: I should have put my beer down.
3: When was the last time you played softball?
0: Oh, man, I'm in a league.
3: Ah.
0: We play all the time.
3: And so when was the last time you played?
0: Especially.
3: When you got hit?
0: Last time we played, last time a game was scheduled.
3: Ah, okay. And when would that...

0: And we have a pretty good sex life. And I really like giving him head. Can I say that on the radio?
1: Yes, and thank you for asking.
0: Okay. I really enjoy doing that. It's fun for me. I enjoy watching him, like, get off on that. It really turns me on.
2: Yeah.
0: However, I don't know, like, about a couple of weeks ago, and I'm cool to try new things. I really like to experiment and explore. I don't have a problem.
1: Be careful.
0: With that.
1: You know, that always sets our spidey senses off. When somebody says, I'm cool.
0: Right. You're cool.
3: Letter talk.
0: I'm just trying to kind of prove a point here, because this last thing that he asked me to do didn't make any sense to me, and I think it's kind of stupid, and I can't really get into it. He said to me that if I'm giving him head and there's certain vibration with it, like a voice or like a humming, he wanted me to hum while I was going down on him. And I
1: how old is this guy?
0: He's 24. He's two years older than me.
2: Wow. And what do he want you to hum?
0: It didn't
2: the
0: matter.
2: Bonanza theme?
1: Start Spangled Banner.
0: I hope not. I was doing some kind of oming like that. It didn't feel right. So I started cracking up. Like I was doing the Indian chant, like om, while I was doing
1: it. Nom nom yurenge kyo.
2: Yeah.
0: It didn't. I don't know. What do you guys think? Right. Do you guys think that really helps?
1: I think
0: if
1: it's retarded.
0: Does,
2: no.
1: Yeah,
2: like
1: that's
2: BJ's, no improvement on that. Yeah. All
0: no.
2: the means,
1: if he
2: all
1: wants
2: the humming.
1: Vibration, get a vibrator.
0: Maybe that just proves my point. That's
1: wait, Kelly. If he wants a vibration, get him a vibrator.
0: A vibrator?
1: If that's what he's looking for.
0: I can do that. I can put both of them in there, can't I? Can I say that on the air?
2: Yeah,
0: hello?
2: Yes.
1: Yeah. I don't mean necessarily, you know, the shape like a phallus necessarily, but something.
0: It doesn't matter, right?
1: Any vibrates, that's what he wants.
2: No. Listen, I think you're doing the idea that you give this guy copious amounts of oral sex and that your attitude is
1: enthusiastic.
2: Second to none.
1: Yeah.
2: Is enough.
0: In fact,
1: it sounds sort of, it makes me worry about this guy that he has to up the ante.
2: Yeah.
1: For someone who's really available to him and enthusiastic.
2: Mm-hmm.
1: You know what I mean? It's almost like he's got to punish her for being... I wonder if he's got a little bit of that in him.
2: Mm-hmm.
1: Is he... How would you describe that guy?
2: He's looking a gift whore in the mouth. I mean, he's getting plenty of oral, and yet he's...
4: I don't think it's not that big a deal,
1: To me, it seems like he's demeaning her a little bit.
4: Really?
1: Yeah.
2: Well, here's the thing. Here's
1: it's
2: why
1: a big deal.
2: You don't want...
1: It's not a big deal, but it's a little... It's a subtle kind of like, what's he...
4: Yeah, but I've never asked for that before, but I've heard of it.
2: Really?
4: Yeah. It's never crossed my mind.
2: And by the way, isn't it a distraction when you're trying to get a BJ and you're hearing the humming?
0: I don't know. I'd like to do that stuff, and
4: if you don't want
0: to
4: do it, just don't do it.
0: I'm willing to try anything if it's going to help or enhance or make it different from somebody else. Why not?
5: I do. I make girls hum Maroon 5 songs.
4: Yeah, me too.
0: Do you? Maybe I should try that.
5: I'm just kidding.
4: Yeah, if he hums a Maroon 5 song, it feels extra good.
2: Yeah, let's. By the way, you know, the next song we're going to play is called "Harder to Breathe." It's sort of apropos, yes. One could have difficulty breathing and humming and blowing simultaneously.
1: Yes. Now that you've mentioned that.
2: All right. Yeah? You queued up there, Chris? There's a little Maroon 5 song called Harder to Breathe.

0: Maroon 5, everybody. Got Adam and James here from the band. What happened to the applause, Anderson? We used to play that song? Yeah.
1: It was a great song. I was just recueing from the cuss word that I had to cut.
0: Oh, okay.
1: From the effing.
0: All right.
2: Oh, no, he's saying funkin'.
1: Oh, yeah. That's good. That works.
3: It's in the liner notes, dude.
1: We can funk until the dawn.
0: I thought that was Anderson talking to him. We'll take a little break. Now, let's see. Where's random guys? Oh, Meredith. Hold on a second. Meredith?
4: Yeah?
0: You're 22?
4: I am.
0: You have sex with random guys?
4: Sex with random guys. Yeah, my friends.
0: You do?
4: Yeah.
0: Your friends?
4: Yeah.
0: Okay. How many?
4: How many? 6 or 7.
0: Mm. Over what period of time?
4: Not a long time. I don't have intercourse with them. It's more just fooling around.
0: Mm. Oral sex?
4: Yeah.
0: Wow. What was that? Where was that just sort of casual, random throwaway
5: friends,
0: oral?
5: Friends with benefits.
0: It's like he sprung for an appetizer. He bought a 7-layer dip. I'm not really into him. I'll give him a quick BJ, just take the edge off.
3: It's become a lot more casual.
0: Oh, man. Yeah. I know. It's great. Well, by the time, by the time your kids hit high school, it'll be considered like a greeting. Like shaking hands.
2: That's documented, right?
0: Yeah, that's documented.
2: Actually,
0: it will be a greeting.
5: Yes, they'll be like bonobo monkeys.
0: Yeah, they'll be actual.
5: Include some sort of humping.
0: Hi, how do you do? There you go. Thank you. And ladies,
5: how do you do,
0: gentlemen? I mean, guys and girls, just show oral.
5: That's a fine. How do you do?
0: Sure, because it really it just couldn't imagine it getting more casual than it already is.
5: Yeah,
0: the idea. Like, when I was in high school, the idea of a girl giving a guy a BJ who she wasn't really that, she wasn't really that into. You know what I mean?
5: Hadn't been having sex with for months already.
0: Yeah. Yeah, it was actually
5: way
0: was down,
5: after
0: was
5: the
0: down
5: sex,
0: the road.
5: Downstream from sex.
0: Yeah. You know, once in a while, you heard about some guy got a BJ, like, on the first date or something. So I was like, huh? What? What happened? How'd
2: so
0: that
2: what,
0: happen?
2: What happened? When did that turn? What was...
5: About 10, 12 years ago.
0: Yeah.
2: And why?
0: I think word got out that I pulled out of the game. And
5: time.
0: When Corolla left, the BJ party started. That's how it worked. They're all waiting for me to leave. Like sort of a anti-surprise party. Is he left? Is he gone? It's not he's coming up the driveway. Be quiet. It's like, he's gone. All right. Let the blowing begin. He's gone. Oh, wait a minute. He forgot something. He's come back. Everyone, pull up your pants. And start hugging. Okay. We're going to take a quick break, then we'll get back with Meredith after this. Hey, everybody. It's Loveline. I'm Adam. That's Dr. Drew. James and Adam here tonight from Maroon 5. Songs about James. Name of... Put a little jump in there. Name of the CD. And there you go. We'll get back to Meredith, who's 22. So Meredith has some casual relations with some of her friends.
4: Hmm?
0: Yes.
4: Casual relations with friends, yes.
0: Right. That's
5: what is your question?
0: That's exactly what I said.
4: Oh, sorry. I have a question about anorgasmia.
5: Yeah.
0: What is that, Drew?
5: Unable to have an orgasm.
0: Mm-hmm.
4: And I'm wondering what sort of physical things could attribute to it, because I seem to have it.
5: Well,
0: physical things.
5: I mean, medical things?
4: As in, there's not really been anything psychological in my life that would cause this.
0: Well, some women, a lot of women at 22 just don't have them.
5: Right. You have to kind of work it out with somebody you really care about.
0: Yeah, like a dentist.
5: You know what?
4: I mean, it's total anorgasmia with everything, with other people, with myself. Everything.
5: Yeah, but have you ever been in love?
4: Yes.
5: And in that relationship, did they have a sexual component?
4: Yeah.
5: And did he try oral sex, that kind of thing with you?
4: Yep.
0: Yeah. How much oral sex was attempted?
4: Quite a bit.
0: Quite a bit. And
4: quite
0: nothing. And never had an orgasm, like, in the tub alone?
4: Nope.
0: Hmm.
5: Yeah. And with the oral sex with the guy you really cared about, did you get close?
4: Were we close? Did I get close? Oh,
0: close to the orgasm with the oral sex.
4: Yeah, I kind of get halfway, and then it's just like, all right, I'm done. You can stop now because it's not really going to go any further.
0: Yeah, but why? How do you know it's not going to go any further?
4: It's just sort of, it doesn't work, and it's just kind of, instead of a pleasurable feeling, it's just sort of annoying, and I just want to stop, and I'm done. Right.
5: Are you on a medication?
4: Just the pill.
5: The birth control pill?
4: Mm-hmm.
5: Which one?
4: I'm on Organon. You're set?
5: Okay. That can do it, you know. That can
0: really?
5: Yeah, that can knock your drive down pretty good. Have you ever tried being sexually active without being on the pill?
4: I went off of it for about 4 or 5 months because I'm also losing my hair, and I thought that might be the case.
5: Was it during the time you're with that guy you really cared about?
4: Mm-hmm.
5: And nothing.
4: Still having nothing. Nope.
0: Losing your hair.
4: Losing my hair.
5: And you have no medical problems?
4: Nope.
5: And were you sexually abused growing up?
4: Nope.
5: You sure?
4: I'm positive.
5: And do you feel things down there? It's not like you're cut off from it. You actually feel sensations.
4: No, I get turned on. I engage in sexual activity. It's just when I get to the end of it, it just nothing happens.
5: Are you a Mormon?
4: No.
0: Oh, okay. True. How about a vibrator?
5: How about that?
4: I have 4 or 5.
0: 4 or 5?
4: Yeah.
0: Yeah. You can't use them all at once.
4: No, I can't use them all at once.
0: You get what we call bottleneck.
5: Well,
0: it jams up in there.
5: I predict you will sort of grow out of this.
0: Yeah.
5: That's my prediction. Yeah, you keep working at this. There are books out there. You're actually one of the few people that I recommend those books to. But there are books out there that sort of teach women exactly what to do, some things to try, and maybe even to teach your boyfriend that he can do to help you out.
0: Well, you giving BJs to random buddies is certainly
5: that's not going to help.
0: Not going to shake a piece of orgasm fruit off the tree.
5: Yeah.
0: You know what I'm saying?
5: Right.
0: You got to get with one guy. Think of the guy's a little bit older and a little ugly. He'll work. You don't want some pretty boy. Pretty boy, lie down. Get busy. But you get a guy who's a little bit homely. They focus. They work.
3: They work hard.
0: You know what I mean? They got a better ethic.
3: It's true.
0: And use a little oral sex on you. Maybe incorporate the vibrator. Shake it loose. But that's going to take a little while. And Meredith is one that's, you know, legitimately doesn't have orgasms. Well,
5: yeah.
0: Most people we talk to, it turns out they got molested.
5: Right.
0: It turns out they have a medical condition. It turns out they can have it through oral or when they're alone or in the tub.
5: Or they're 17 and worrying about it.
0: And
5: she may just be delayed in terms of this whole thing.
0: How about the tub? Hey, Meredith, have you tried the tub water, you know, running the water on you?
4: Yep. And the hot tub jet.
0: Wow. All right.
4: Yeah.
0: Wow. Well, suicide.
5: Keep at it.
0: Oh.
5: This will come around, so to speak.
0: Yeah?
5: Yeah, I bet you.
0: Yeah.
5: I bet you. But I think the particular pill you're on is working against you.
0: Right.
5: I think you may want to get a pill. If you're going to be on a pill, get a little higher estrogen dose pill. That might help you out a bit.
0: Mm-hmm. Bo?
6: Yes.
0: You're 25?
6: Yes.
0: You went to a AA meeting tonight?
6: I did.
0: Your first one?
6: Yeah, it was my first one.
3: I drink to that.
0: Mm-hmm.
6: Yeah, I realized that I needed to start doing that because there have been some adverse effects. So
5: good times.
0: All right.
6: I definitely have problems. So
0: what's up?
6: I guess what I'm curious about, I went to AA, and I'm not a religious person. And, you know, there's a little bit of religion in there. And it kind of makes me feel uncomfortable because I guess, like, I believe they mentioned, like, the third step is giving up your life to God,
5: well, it's giving up control to a higher power. The problem with being an alcoholic is that you want to control everything. As my therapist once said to me, she said all of her patients are a piece of S. They feel like a piece of S around which the whole world revolves, and that whole business of keeping the world revolving around its axis because you're in control of it and you're hyper vigilant about it and you're focused on it, as opposed to just letting go and having faith that things will be okay. That really is the fundamental principle that's operating.
6: Because
5: different meetings have more or less talk about God or religiosity. You got to find a meeting.
0: Stay out of the black neighborhoods.
5: It goes
0: because you're going to get. It's going to be a revival going on over there. Like tambourine playing.
5: The whole idea is you make meaning of that in your own way.
6: Okay, I was wondering if there are any, you know, like AA. It was positive, and you know,
5: There are things like rational recovery and SRS and stuff. Yeah, but
0: I don't hear about it.
5: They really end up being the same thing, and there's just a better community and a better, more sophisticated, better outcomes typically with 12 steps. So just go and just make whatever meaning you need to make of those third, second, third steps.
0: Don't be stuck up, all you atheists.
5: Yeah, again, I wish they should not call it God and just go,
3: yeah,
5: stay with the higher.
3: Unfair.
5: Yeah, the higher power concept is the one that just gives people a notion. This is just something to give them faith that they can let go of safely of control.
0: Right.
7: Yeah. All right. Let's see. Unless she's by herself, even though the time is. All right. Renee from Alaska. Renee?
8: Yeah?
7: What's up?
8: My problem is, whenever I have sex, I never have an orgasm. I've never had one.
5: Mm-hmm. During intercourse?
8: Yeah.
7: All right.
5: That may never happen.
7: But you have it during oral sex?
8: I've only done oral sex once.
5: Okay. Well, that's...
7: Hold on. But as usual... Now, here's the question. Did she have an orgasm? Well, we'll never know.
8: No.
7: No, you did not.
5: But that's where you're going to be able to, is through that kind of activity. Because most women do not have orgasms during intercourse.
7: Yeah. Think oral sex.
8: Okay.
5: Okay.
7: All right. You depressed? You okay?
8: Yeah.
7: Yeah. What's going on? What part of Alaska do you live in?
8: Anchorage.
7: Mm-hmm. And why? Why are you there? Your dad couldn't handle society? People seem... Let me tell you how people end up in Alaska. They're fleeing.
5: They're running away.
7: They're running away.
5: They
7: from
5: all
7: their,
5: say that, too.
7: They're running from their past.
5: They're from whatever yesterday was the past.
7: Yeah.
5: Whatever happened yesterday.
7: I like to run from my future.
5: Yes.
7: I really, the past I'm cool with. It's the future I'd like to avoid.
5: No, they people will tell you. They say up there, everyone has a story.
7: Ooh,
5: everyone
7: that's very good. Yeah. Renee?
8: Yeah?
7: It's, how did you end up in Anchorage?
8: I was born here.
7: Uh-huh. What's your dad do?
8: My dad, I've met my dad three times. He lives in Texas.
7: Mm-hmm.
5: Was your mom trying to get away from your dad?
8: No, he just left when he found out my mom was pregnant with me.
7: He left Anchorage?
8: Yeah, he was living here and then he just left and went and lived with his family in Texas.
7: Hmm. What got your mom to Anchorage? It could take all
8: my grandparents moved here because my grandpa was in the Air Force.
5: Okay, there we go.
7: All right. Well, not so much fleeing.
5: Yeah.
7: All right.
5: But a story, nonetheless.
7: Oh, always a story. Yeah. I'd say Alaska, and lots of parts of Nevada, Vegas and Reno.
5: Mm-hmm.
7: You know, you don't want any guy ends up in Vegas. Like, what happened? Meth deal went bad. Got some guys looking for me in New Jersey, and I. Just wait till things settle down just a little bit. So I'm driving a hack out here.
5: And then Florida, too.
7: Florida's too.
5: That story is all the same.
7: Sort of S gutter.
5: Yeah.
7: Florida and Nevada.
5: Yeah.
7: All right. We'll take a quick break. We'll be right back. Well, that's the show, everybody. I want to thank Maroon 5 for coming in, especially James and Adam for showing their pusses. God bless you.
5: Thank you.
3: Thanks
5: guys
3: for having us, guys.
7: Songs About Jane, everybody. Go out and get it if you haven't already. And, guys, we'll see you soon whenever you're touring, whenever you're coming through town.
3: Can I say one thing?
7: Sure.
3: We have a show on July 17th at Irvine, or I believe now it's the Verizon Wireless.
2: Yes, Verizon.
3: Amphitheater. So please come and see us, everybody.
7: Oh,
2: John Mayer.
3: John Mayer. Sorry.
7: Oh, excellent. Can't go wrong with that. That's a 1-2 punch.
3: Yeah.
7: We'll take a little break. And until next time, this is Adam Carolla for Dr. Drew saying mahalo. Stephanie, no children, right?
9: Yeah, we don't have any kids. How come we have kids? He never made love to me. Hello?
10: 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The opinions expressed on this show are not necessarily those of the staff, management, sponsors, or this station. The producer for Loveline is Ann Ingold. 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

0: 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Tori Wilson, the beautiful professional wrestler, is here tonight. Hello, Tori.
1: Hey, guys. Thanks.
0: She's on the cover of this month's Playboy. She is, I'm reading here, a former Miss Galaxy. Now, is Miss Galaxy, what's the difference with Miss Galaxy than like Miss America and Miss, is Miss Galaxy got, it's a little racier, it's more bodybuilding or something?
1: It's more bodybuilding, yeah, fitness. I guess it's bigger.
0: But it's not bodybuilding, just pure bodybuilding, is
1: no.
0: it?
1: It's, they want like a feminine physique, not too, you know, guyish looking, but also we have to compete. I actually did like marine obstacle courses and we were timed on that. So it was half your score was physicality and the other half was how you look.
0: Right. Yeah, that's good. They don't have anything that way with guys, I don't think. I mean, they just have the Mr. Universe and all that kind of stuff, but right. They're not doing like obstacle courses and stuff. And then they have those fitness things. But whenever I see the fitness thing, you know, here's all the fitness thing is great when the guys are doing, you know, push, they're bouncing up on their hands and they're doing push-ups and they're snapping their hands and stuff, but they're smiling the whole time. And I would like
2: them. It's a dance. It's a dance thing.
0: I know, but I would like them to look like I look when I'm working out, which is I got to kill myself. I hope I'm hit by a massive coronary, so I can stop doing this.
2: The sweat just pouring off your face.
0: Just pouring off my puss.
2: That's an attractive
0: yeah, it's just
2: thing.
0: Flying everywhere.
2: But you know,
0: it's creepy to see people smiling who are also in like an iron cross position. You know, it's like this is great.
2: But there's a Mr. Natural America, and this is Mr. America, so it's with steroids, without steroids.
0: Right.
2: But there's no, we need him looking a little less like a girl.
0: Well,
2: you know
0: yeah.
2: I mean? There's no
0: right.
2: version of that for the male.
0: Right. Right.
2: These guys look too much like women, so we got to get them more on the male side yeah. of the fitness apparatus.
0: Yeah, somebody decided that seeing veins in women's abs wasn't attractive.
1: Oh, I love that.
0: You like the veins?
1: Yeah. Not that I have them, but.
0: Not in the abs. The women that start to look like men. I don't know if they're doing it for men or they're doing it for their own, but it's unattractive to men.
1: Yeah, no, I agree with that.
0: We like a fit woman. We want to see a bunch of veins going down their arms, and you know, we don't want to be crushed by any of their parts. Anyway, on the cover of Playboy, here's an interesting thing, too. Number one selling poster and video in the United States, England, and Germany. Who's your competition in the poster department?
1: I'm talking about wrestling.
0: Wrestling poster.
1: So there's not a super a lot of competition. You know, there's what,
0: she
1: maybe
0: has
1: 20
0: the
1: girls.
0: Number one selling poster and video. But that's a wrestling poster and video.
1: Yeah.
0: Oh, okay.
1: Just, you know, making it sound better.
0: All right. That's good. Well, wrestling's the biggest poster business there is, Drew.
2: Really? Nice.
0: I don't know.
1: It's a pretty good business, actually.
0: I don't know. I'm trying to think of, like, where do you buy, like, do you buy posters at the shop now?
2: The shop?
0: They don't have poster shops. They used to have poster shops.
2: Yeah, but those were like head shops.
0: Oh, yeah.
2: Weren't they?
0: Yeah.
2: There's a black light room.
0: Yeah.
2: Right?
0: Yeah, and they have these poster things you'd flip through. It's like, hey,
2: well, that came later. Remember,
0: there's Led Zeppelin and Jimi Hendrix.
2: If you think about it, in the 60s when they'd have incense burning. And they have the sitar music going. And
0: yeah.
2: This sort of Indian-like.
0: Yeah.
2: Yeah.
0: Yeah.
2: Yeah. Another great memory from that decade.
0: I like the head shops. You could go, you know, record stores and head shops used to be the same place. Like the people, you'd go in.
2: Adam, a record store?
0: They would put music on. They're like CDs, but bigger. And they scratch really easy. And if you're a loser like my dad and you actually rented them from the library in his 40s, if you just want to know how Pops was doing financially, he would go to the library and check out records in his 40s. And they would melt in your Volkswagen.
2: They
0: would
2: like
0: warp.
2: A sunflower.
0: They would get warpy. Yeah. Yes. Very interesting. All right. So what am I missing here? Thursday night, SmackDown, posters, Playboy. Yeah? Mm-hmm.
2: Raised in Idaho.
1: Uh-huh.
2: Right. Near Sun Valley?
1: McCall.
0: Where's that?
1: Nice. McCall's like Sun Valley. It's maybe 4 hours away from Sun Valley, but it's a lower budget version of Sun Valley.
0: So how does it work? You grow up in Idaho, you realize at some point, 15 years old, you're a little bit taller, a little bit nicer looking than a lot of the other Idahoans. And you start thinking about, maybe I can get out of Idaho, start, getting acting or modeling or something, wrestling. The wrestling couldn't have been high on your list in the 10th grade.
1: No, it wasn't, ever.
0: Did you get recruited into wrestling?
1: Yes, actually, I moved from Idaho to L.A. to pursue acting, and I had been out here about 6 months, and I had done, all the fitness competitions and stuff, and a guy that I was dating at the time was a huge wrestling fan and took me to a show, the first show I ever watched, and we got backstage and met
0: some of the
1: wrestlers.
0: Sounds like a class act, by the way. The guy you're dating was a huge wrestling fan. I'm picturing a guy with, the shaved calves and the ponytail.
1: He did have shaved calves.
0: Yeah. Ponytail?
1: No.
0: Come on.
1: Not that.
2: But he wore those weightlifting pants.
0: Weightlifting pants, leather fanny pack.
1: Yes. Oh, my gosh.
0: Oh, yuck. You see who gets the hot chicks? See, hold on. Let me talk to Drew. We see these guys and we laugh. Like, we're like, look at this guy with the leather fanny pack and the stupid parachute pants. Look at this iced tea over here. I mean, vanilla ice over here with the. And then he goes home to this. It's like, but we're always like, who are you kidding with your bronzing cream and your shaved armpits? Oh, my God, come on. But then they get this. You see what I'm saying? This is why they. Nah. Method to the madness, Drew.
2: Reinforced for the madness.
0: This is why they do it. Listen, ladies, don't give guys like that sex. It only creates another 1,000 of them. You know what I mean? You shacking up with that guy gives them another 100 years of leather fanny packs and shaving their legs. And sort of confused, bizarre sexuality that gets foisted on me. You know, these guys who wear the black high tops and have their pants pulled up around their calves to sort of show, they wear their pants like knickers, but they wear the short little, no long hair? Didn't have the long hair?
1: He didn't? No, he didn't.
0: He had it at one point.
2: No,
0: he
2: couldn't. Some guys can't do that.
1: He
0: couldn't do it. Didn't,
1: no,
0: couldn't handle
1: it. It just wouldn't work.
0: Earring?
1: Nope.
0: No earring?
1: Nope.
0: Shaved his pubes, though, right?
1: Ew. No, he didn't, actually.
0: Well, he groomed. He was a big groomer.
1: Yeah, yeah, he did.
0: Yeah, and tan?
1: Very
0: tan.
2: Steroids.
0: All right. On the juice?
1: No.
0: What'd he do? Something, hold on, something with car stereos or alarms?
2: Police.
0: Oh, cops, not a bad one either, yeah.
1: He was a financial advisor.
0: Really?
1: Yeah.
0: I knew it. Financial advisor.
1: You'd never guess that one, right?
0: Yeah, no, what happened? So he took you to the wrestling match.
1: He took me to the wrestling, yep. And
0: you're impressed?
1: We got backstage. Yeah, I was real impressed.
0: Sure.
1: I used to make fun of him for watching wrestling.
2: Financial advisor or timeshare salesman?
0: Yeah.
1: No, financial advisor.
0: I got to look into that. Can you imagine this guy, you walk into his office, he's watching a little WWF, and he's got his shaved calves and his fanny pack, and you're like, how's the NASDAQ doing? Really? You want this guy looking after your money? This guy's telling you what to do. Put all your money into fanny packs. I don't mean into the fanny pack.
2: No, Fannie Mae,
0: Fannie Mae. Fanny pack. Jenny Mae. Jenny pack. Yeah. Financial advisor. Oh, my God. Okay, so you went backstage.
1: Went backstage.
0: How'd you get backstage?
1: A friend of ours knew a lot of the wrestlers, the guy that was we were with.
0: All right.
1: And so one of the wrestlers, Kevin Nash, he was booking the show at the time also.
0: Mm-hmm.
1: He recognized me from some of the fitness magazines and approached me and asked if I'd be interested in doing a 3-month storyline.
0: Oh,
1: and,
0: I see.
1: You know, I was starving. And
0: sure.
1: So it was great money, and everything kind of just snowballed. I had a great time.
0: Wow. And that's it. And did you dump this boyfriend?
1: Eventually, yes.
0: Yeah. See, this is what they do. Let me tell you, if the guys. Okay, here's what happens. Here's what happens. See, if I had Tori, I'd keep her at home. I'd lock her up. And I wouldn't let her out.
2: Right.
0: You know what I mean? See, these guys, they want to show them off. They want to take them out. They want to strut them. They want to walk them around like a show dog. You know, hey, look what I got.
2: Right.
0: And next thing you know, they're hanging out with guys who got more money than they are, who are taller than they are, who are better looking than they are.
2: Don't wear fanny
0: closer pack. Shaves on their legs and may have a suede and a leather fanny pack, like a double fanny, front and back. You know, front fanny, back fanny, rear fanny, side fanny, maybe 4 or 5 fanny packs, right? And they're going, hey.
2: A utility belt.
0: Right. Look at my beautiful, tall, blonde, Miss Galaxy girlfriend. And you start, you start parading around a little too much, and eventually she don't go back to the barn at the end of the day. You know what I'm saying, Drew? That's why I keep you at home. I would keep you at home.
1: That's not really how it happened. He screwed up himself, actually.
0: Uh-huh.
1: Because he had cheated on me many times.
0: Oh.
1: And I forgave him many times. And finally, after we got engaged, I just kind of...
0: That's the other thing. They cheat on this. Yeah. All right. See, it's just like I said, bro.
2: Now I'm hearing sociopath. Financial advisor. Leaving town with people's millions of dollars.
0: Yeah. Yeah. He's a rambling fanny pack man. That fanny pack hangs on a new bedpost every night, Drew. It's just like his dad used to do it.
2: Hey, what's he supposed to do? He's a rambling man.
0: He's a rambling guy. All right. Well, now who's crying, right?
1: Hopefully. Probably not him, actually.
0: Oh, it drives me nuts. I know. He's not too smart, but he's got a rap, right? Raps, tells you what you want to hear, comes on strong at the beginning. These guys, and by the way, you know, it's another thing. We make fun of the guys with the rap. Mm. It works.
2: Yeah, but it's...
0: Huh?
2: It's no way to live.
0: That's the part. Rap. That's Drew's rap. Drew's rap is pretending like he don't like other guys' raps and he doesn't have one himself. That's his rap. That's the anti-rap rap.
2: It's good, though, huh?
1: That's a really good one.
0: It, you're into it. You're like, oh,
1: yeah.
0: That's a great non-rap.
1: Yeah.
0: Yeah. You're living in a rap vacuum. That is your rap. My rap is yelling at Drew about not having a rap. Kristen?
3: Yeah?
0: You're 20?
3: Yeah.
0: What's up?
3: Okay, well, first of all, excuse me if I'm nervous. I've been listening to you for like 10 years or something. I don't know.
2: Since you were 10?
3: Well, I don't know. But I remember listening to you guys like when my dad was driving home from like late night bowling league.
2: Nice.
3: Yeah.
0: So that's
3: that was
0: abuse.
3: A long time ago.
0: All right.
3: Okay, so my question is I became sexually active like a year ago. And ever since then I haven't really had sex very often, like maybe once a week or like sporadically like that, just not very many times. And I sometimes like
2: once a week
3: bleed almost every time.
2: Once a week is sort of a pretty normal pace.
0: Okay? Well, when you're 19, you're just getting started. It's a little light.
2: Little, but she's 20 and they've been together a while. And it's some women that is just normal. Are you on the birth control pill?
3: Yeah, I'm on ortho-tricycline.
2: And that is probably the reason you're doing this. It can create a little instability in the lining of the uterus sometimes, or an overgrowth. And this just the stimulation of sex can sometimes cause bleeding. And it may just be you. That may just happen even without the pill, but it's very common on the pill.
3: So, well, but it even happened, like before, obviously, when I started having sex. Is that, like, because obviously, like, it was the first time and I was, like, breaking in, I guess. Is that maybe why as well? Because I'm not, like, loose in a hoe or something.
0: Yeah.
2: The bleeding.
0: Wait, are you pre-med, Kristen?
3: No.
2: the bleeding actually comes from your uterus, not from the vagina. So it's something a little different. It's not like you're ripping or something opening up. It's all fine. It's all good. Don't worry about it, okay?
3: All right.
2: All right. Do you have pelvic exams regularly?
3: I had one after I had it the first time, yeah.
2: Okay. So just make sure you get them regularly. And, you know, if you have any questions, use a condom also.
0: All right. Let me ask this. There is this sort of... wives' tale about women loosening up.
2: Ridiculous.
0: From having sex. But, you know, we talk about how a woman, if she's nervous...
2: That's right.
0: Be a little vaginismus in there.
2: So
0: right?
2: The loosening may just be being able to relax.
0: Right. So in a sense...
2: But there's no mechanical... I mean...
0: But it is, ultimately, ends up like... It's like saying, well, when you open your hand, it's not like your muscles get looser in your hand. I mean, it's like if I held my hand like this and I loosen them up, it's not like my fingers get yoked out. It's just that I relax my grip a little bit.
2: Right, right.
0: So, but essentially...
2: One with the tight grip ain't going in.
0: Huh?
2: At all.
0: What are you doing with your fist now? That's part of his rap, the fisting thing.
2: Fisting?
0: It gets to that.
1: Yeah, whoa.
0: We're down the rap road with Drew. This date number, like, 30, 35. That's when the fist part of the rap comes in. We just skip the head there. That's all. No, what I'm saying is if we talk to people all the time. They're like, well, now she's loosened up because she's been with a bunch of partners. But you end up relaxing, and it feels like you're loosening up.
2: Maybe.
0: Know what I'm saying?
2: Yeah, I hear you.
0: Mm-hmm.
1: Not even porn stars can't even get... a little looser?
2: Well, my point
0: I don't
2: is,
0: know. I don't watch pornography.
2: My
0: that's part of my rap. That's my rap, bro.
2: That is a rap, man. Yeah. That is a rap.
0: Yeah, I don't think that, exploiting women sexually
2: yes,
0: is provocative. Sorry if I'm crazy.
2: That's a rap. What were we talking
0: that's
2: about?
0: That's my rap.
2: The women, part of the women's anatomy is designed to handle the head of a child mm-hmm. and then go back to normal. Mm. Okay,
0: that's going out, though. The head's out.
2: Head goes out.
0: Going yeah. out.
2: Yeah. But, I mean, you're talking about, yeah. you know, yay big versus, mm-hmm. you know, substantially less well, stress on the system. So
0: right, right.
2: And it still goes back to normal most of the time. So, I mean, it's just the idea that I think men want to think that they can do that to a woman. They have some sort of fantasy that they can do that.
0: I think there's also the idea that we want to be able to tell
2: it's
0: if
2: a marking.
0: A woman has
2: yeah,
0: been marked.
2: It's sort of weird
0: been around
2: thing.
0: Or
2: yeah,
0: something.
2: It's ridiculous.
0: Yeah, it's real old.
2: Yeah.
0: It has to do with some sort of tribal
2: yeah.
0: superstition.
2: Right.
0: All right. Steve?
4: Yeah.
0: You're 17?
4: Yeah.
0: What's up?
4: Well, I'm going out with this chick. We've been going out for about 4 months now, and we're finally making it public. And the thing is, I don't know how impressed
0: yeah.
4: her parents.
0: I saw the blurb in USA Today. Did you catch that?
2: No, I missed it.
0: Oh, yeah. It's on the...
2: Steve? Steven?
0: Yeah. It was front of the lifestyle
2: wow.
0: section. You didn't catch it?
2: Fine.
0: Today? Yeah, Steven's calling public. 17-year-old Steven from Kansas is going public.
2: It's in the trash. I'm going to go get it.
4: Yeah.
2: The paper.
0: I can tell you what it said.
2: Oh, okay, good.
0: I cut it out. I put it on the fridge. We'll read it during the break.
2: Excellent. I can't wait.
0: It's a nice piece, Steve. You came across well.
4: Oh, yeah.
0: Okay, so what's up?
4: But anyways, her parents are like man-hating Quakers. I'm Celtic, and she's all like clean-cut like her parents are, and I have a mohawk. I don't know how
0: what year are we in? Are we in the
2: 1180.
0: We're in 1180?
2: Yeah.
0: They're Quakers. You're Celtic. Tori's a Shaker. That's great. What's a Celtic thing? What
2: does that mean in 2004?
0: Yeah.
2: And what does that have to do with a mohawk?
4: Oh, no. It's just religion clashing. Like, she's, like, really, like, in, like her parents are, like, really into it. And, like,
0: in a Quakers.
4: Yeah.
0: Quakers are sort of Amish-ish, but not quite.
4: Yeah.
0: I mean, would you say they're not quite that far?
2: Oh, yeah, right. It's the,
4: they're
2: yeah,
4: Amish with technology.
0: Yeah. That's yeah. Amish with TV.
2: With shower, yeah.
0: Yeah.
4: Yeah.
0: Fanny pack.
4: Yeah.
0: Yeah. All right, and you're Celtic, so what's that mean?
4: Well, no. Nah, I was growing up Celtic, like me and my whole family are Celtic, and, you know, like...
0: Please say Celtic again and don't answer my goddamn question.
2: It means, like, Druid? What does it mean?
0: What does it mean?
4: Well, Wiccan.
0: You're Wiccan?
4: Yeah, you know...
0: You're a dude? That's for
4: yeah.
0: fat chicks.
4: Nah.
0: Yeah.
4: Nah.
0: So you're
5: gay.
0: So you, that just means your family screwed up and pissed off, right?
4: I think
0: yeah?
4: so.
2: Yes, that's what yeah. it means. Yeah.
0: Okay, so what's wrong with your family? Why are they angry?
4: Oh, they're not. They're stoners.
2: Stoners. Yeah,
0: all right. So they're hippies.
4: Yeah.
0: That's all. It's really their religion is their religion
2: people.
0: Is being sort of lazy and angry.
2: Yeah.
0: A hippie is sort of, but people don't know this. But my family's this way. It's where the road. It's where Lazy Avenue and Angry Street cross.
2: Yeah.
0: And people just think it's laid back, but it's really sort of angry and lazy. It's I'm depressed. I can't get out of bed, but I'm going to blame it on the man.
2: Right.
0: It's basically what it is.
2: Right. So it's a lot of blaming on the outside world for you, how
0: right.
2: you feel.
0: Yeah. I could look for a job, but I'm not because a man's holding me down. Yeah. Steve?
4: Yeah.
2: And really, an underlying is a deep depression.
0: Yeah, it's
2: too.
0: Depression, too. All right, so Steve.
4: Yeah.
0: How about you put down your Wiccan, I don't know what you guys have, baskets? That might be Wicca.
2: Wicca?
0: Yeah. Put down the wick, and she can put
2: the
0: down...
2: Be a broom, wouldn't it?
0: You put down the broom, and she puts down the...
2: Quaker
0: can
2: State?
0: Of oats, and you guys bury the hatchet and move forward.
2: Are you a very religious person, Steve?
4: Not really.
2: Okay. Is she a very religious person?
4: Her, what, my girlfriend?
2: She, yes.
4: Oh, no. She's not
2: okay.
4: religious at all.
2: So but really the problem is your parents see a guy at a mohawk, and they're freaked out, her parents.
0: Yeah.
2: So how about just letting them get to know you as a person, and maybe tone down your appearance a little bit if your girlfriend's somebody you really like and you truly want to impress the parents. If that's really your goal to impress the parents,
4: yes.
2: you can do that.
0: Grow your
2: but
0: hair
2: you're going to have to look like a normal person.
0: Please do that.
2: And I know you want to be an individual, because everybody with a mohawk is doing it to be an individual, yet they all look like the same.
0: Just like the guys with all the piercings and all the tats.
2: Yeah, so do let him be Steve. It's fine.
0: And grow your hair out, you idiot. Just dress like a human being, would you? Stop expressing yourself, all you a-holes. It's driving me nuts. This guy's, he's got attitude. Look at him. People, you really want to express who you are by your haircut or the way you dress, the music that comes pouring out of your car window? Here's your job. We shouldn't know you're alive. Here's who should know you're alive. Quiet down. Your boss, your wife, your kids.
2: Should know.
0: They should know. And your neighbor and your friend.
2: And anybody that does come in contact with you, they should...
0: I don't want to know what you're into by passing you on the street.
2: You should have an appreciative experience.
0: I don't want to smell you.
2: No.
0: These guys with these huge dreads and their head smells like ass. You can stand behind them in line and you're about to puke because they got a bird goddamn nest on their head. Or Mr. Rockabilly guy, or Mr. Sports guy, Mr. Whatever guy. Just stop it. Just keep it to yourself, would you? You idiots. Stop it. I don't want to know you're into extreme sports, all right? Take the racks off the car. Take the bumper stickers off. Just stop it. That's everyone. Just put on a pair of sweatpants.
2: Calm down.
0: Fanny pack, sweatpants.
2: Strangely.
1: I do, yeah.
0: What are you into?
1: I just think that's funny, because maybe they look at you and think the same thing about you.
0: They can't. I don't do anything.
1: Maybe you're too normal looking.
0: Yeah, but... To say I'm nothing is not exactly a visual assault. You know what I mean? I mean, just wear a pair of pants and a shirt. You shouldn't be trying to convince anyone of anything by the boots you're wearing. That's all I'm saying.
1: Well, maybe his group of friends, you know, they're all like
0: idiots.
1: That, and he wants to fit in.
0: Idiots. Whenever I see someone trying to make a statement that way, I just think this guy's overcompensating. He doesn't feel comfortable in his own skin, so he's got to, like, pick a team. See what I'm saying? It feels like compensation. I wish the world would start shunning these guys, and you women would stop having sex with these guys.
1: They're interesting.
0: They're interesting until you scrape past their very thin veneer, and then there's nothing there. It's just the guy with the fanny pack who cheats. That's all you got. Right?
2: Mm-hmm.
0: There's nothing there. Here's how you know there's nothing there. They're showing you everything. It's all window dressing. If there was something there, they wouldn't have to do all the tats and the piercings and the whole thing. They'd leave that at home.
1: Maybe they're very creative people.
0: No, there are exquisitely uncreative people. That's the ironic part.
2: But,
0: you'd think they would be creative.
2: But wait a minute. But what they are letting you know is they got energy. And they're angry.
0: They do got energy. They got
2: and
0: angry.
2: And people like
0: they're
2: that.
0: Angry.
2: They're letting you know that
0: they're not necessarily angry.
2: Oh, yeah.
0: A lot of them are.
2: Yeah.
0: The other ones just got, you know, I got stuff. We're going to have a good time. You know, we're not just going to, you know, go home and put in a Salisbury steak hungry man and you watch
2: and
0: me
2: wait
0: watch.
2: To die like you.
0: No, you can watch me watch TiVo. And once you watch in the set, you watch me. You actually see.
2: And once a week, you'll break out the Survivor dance.
0: Yo, hey, yo, yo. Had to do that tonight.
2: Oh.
0: All right. Tori Wilson is here tonight. Professional wrestler, cover of Playboy magazine. Oh, Drew.
2: Yeah.
0: Drew's got to do a little plug-in.
2: A little plug-away. This is, once again, the Girl Next Door promotion. Our listeners did not... They came through a little bit better the night before, but still woeful. Really
0: woeful.
2: Shameful. Really,
0: shameful.
2: Seriously, got it?
0: Woeful.
2: Sign up at girlnextdoortickets@earthlink.net. Girlnextdoortickets@earthlink.net. Get passes to come to the April 7th screening of this movie, The Girl Next Door, at the Arclight in Hollywood. And for any caller 17 years of age or older who gets on the air tonight, we will send them a pair of tickets to see this film near them.
0: Mm-hmm.
2: There you go.
0: All right.
2: Opens April 9th.
0: Now I think Tori's dating a new guy. It's like Rockabilly, or he's got a bunch of tats or earrings or something.
1: I married him, actually.
0: Oh, no. Oh,
1: and he's
0: baby.
1: A big stud.
0: Oh, baby doll. Shave? Does he shave himself?
1: Yes.
0: Wrestler?
1: Mm-hmm.
0: All right. Well, look. First off, I don't want to talk too much smack because, you know, he's a huge
2: ass kid,
0: sure.
2: Yeah.
1: Exactly.
0: Number one. Number two, although I would box him.
1: You what? You would box him?
0: Would you kick his butt? Yes, I would. I can guarantee you that.
1: Oh, he doesn't know how to box, so.
0: That's right. But he would body slam me. But here's the thing.
2: Get frustrated, just throw himself.
0: You got to shave yourself for your sport.
2: That's different.
0: Yeah, like,
2: that's
0: different. If you're a swimmer, wrestler, or even gay, because that's what it takes.
2: That's your sport.
0: It becomes a way of life. And hey, if that's what's going to take to separate you, you know, a lot of guys and chaps at that bar, you got the one with the clean-shaved ass. You know what I'm saying? If that's what it takes, that's what it takes. Okay. I'm talking about the hetero guys. All right, let's take a break here.
2: Yeah.
0: Let's regroup.
2: Good times.
0: Tori, you want to regroup with us?
1: Yeah. Yeah, okay. Please.
0: Take a quick break. We'll be right back. Hey, everybody. It's Loveline. I'm Adam. That's Dr. Drew. Phone number 1-800-LOVE-191. Tori Wilson, the beautiful Tori Wilson, is here tonight. She's on the March cover of Playboy, which is out as we speak. Wait a minute. March, April. April should be out now,
1: No,
0: right?
1: Yeah. I think this week it changed.
0: Oh, baby doll. But this is one of the hottest-selling issues of this decade, Drew.
2: Wow.
0: Yes? Now, this decade...
2: 4 years into this decade, or the last 10 years?
0: Maybe we start in 1994 and we just go to the end.
2: Yeah.
0: Do you see what I'm saying?
2: Yeah.
0: Hot selling. Former Miss Galaxy, and of course, Thursday nights on UPN's SmackDown. All right. Let me say this, Drew. Drew's been yapping in my ear about the FCC, and he's all worried about it. I told him I don't want to hear about any of that nonsense, because I don't want to hear about any of that nonsense. But they're worried. Drew's worried. Well, here's what happens with Drew. Drew likes to. He's a Jewish mother hen. He just likes to worry and fret, and wring his hands, and always worry about what happens. And if someone says like, "Hey, look out," he'll just he'll go screaming. The night all this horrible FCC stuff went down after the Janet Jackson thing and all that kind of stuff, we got a little talking to about mellowing out. Drew didn't talk for the first 20 minutes. He just nodded his head. He's sick. Drew meant, hey, if I don't open my mouth, I'm not going to get fired for at least a week. If I start talking, we could be out of here in a matter of hours. But they have not focused on violence, to the best of my knowledge. And I know there's no violence on radio, but I was thinking about wrestling and how all this stuff had affected them or,
1: it did affect us.
0: Or not.
1: It has, yeah.
0: Well, you guys have a lot of sex in your sport,
1: yeah,
0: as well, and I'm sure that's what they focused on. I had not seen, and as an atheist, I always find this horribly ironic that UPN runs Conan the Barbarian uncut for 2 hours on a Sunday night, and the only letter they get is a boob was exposed. Meanwhile, Conan lopped off 30 or 40 heads, and no one said anything. I imagine with the wrestling, it's more the sexual part of it that the FCC or the powers that be are having trouble with, unless the pile driving part.
1: Lot of that actually has changed over the past year, as far as violence and everything. You know, the men have touched the women.
0: Sure.
1: And, throw them down. They don't do that anymore.
0: It's a natural part of wrestling. You grab a boob. Yeah. No, that's how it goes. You got to give the kiddies what they want, you know? I mean, it is. It's funny. I mean, it's sort of natural. I don't know why it took so long for wrestling to sort of spin off in a slightly more sexual direction. If you think about who's watching it, what's on the minds of the people that are watching it, guys wearing underpants or greased up going at it, how long is that going to go on before we start getting some boobs into the mix? And who's going to complain about this? You know what I mean? It's like... it's like serving beer at a ball game. How many seasons before you bust open the keg? You know, who are you going to offend by serving some beer? You know, this is exactly what these people... I'm surprised it didn't come in the 50s, you know?
2: Right. Well, it did. It came in as the woman carrying the number of the ring around.
0: Yeah. Which, in boxing, they never show, by the way. They're always in the corner with the guy. Like, hey, come on. It's gonna look, once in a while, he catches a little ass or thigh. No, they don't. Well, not on TV.
1: Oh.
0: They're always right into the corner, and it's always the announcer, and it's the Mexican fighter and the announcer, and the guy has the same voice. So it's, you're not trying hard enough. You've got to throw more punches. First off, I don't need this translated. This is I imagine this is what goes on in the corner. Try harder, throw more punches. And it's just weird how much of nothing goes on in that. You'd think it would be something very specific,
2: Like Rocky, where...
0: The fighter would be saying, cut me, and Mick would be saying, I'm going to throw in the towel. Or your kid's your kid's being held hostage in the gangsters. No, it's always like, you've got to try harder. He's trying harder than you. Yeah, it's real boring. And it's the same guy who does all the translations, Drew. But anyway, they should start showing the ring girl. I agree. So,
1: definitely.
0: You guys had to reel in the sexuality a little bit.
1: Yeah.
0: But the violence, and this is my point, violence, no big deal. And I've not heard anyone talk about violence.
1: I think it has. I think it has made a difference in violence.
0: But
1: I mean, you don't see blood like you used to.
0: Really?
1: Mm-mm, yeah.
0: All right.
1: I mean,
0: no.
1: You used to see blood every night.
0: Well, that's true. Not personally. Yeah. So I got a venereal disease.
1: Oh my god.
0: Lena?
5: Yeah.
0: You're 17?
5: Yes.
0: What's happening?
5: I have a question for Dr. Drew and for you, Adam, but that's afterwards. I have, like, these bumps down there. It's not, like, a lot of them. It's three of them. And, like, one I've had it for, like, 7 months, and two I've recently discovered.
2: They're on your skin?
5: Yeah.
2: Are they, like, kind of like zits?
5: That's what I thought. I thought they were just, like, maybe ingrown hairs.
2: They're that kind of thing. It's a carbuncle, basically.
5: Okay.
2: Or folliculitis. It's all the same kind of thing.
0: Yeah?
5: Like,
0: yeah.
5: Sometimes I squeeze them and, like, some stuff will pop out or something.
0: Yeah.
2: Like pus, or is it clear?
5: Pus.
2: Yeah, so there you go.
0: Why, if it's clear, you think it's herpes?
2: Yeah, it's just other things. But if it's, you know, if white comes out, then that's what that is.
0: Yeah, carbuncle. That's nice.
2: Okay. Nice.
0: Well, no, I mean, I used to have a little thing on my back that would fill up every once in a while and squeeze it out, be like a little toothpaste.
2: That's
0: nice.
2: Toothpaste. That's a sebaceous cyst. That's different.
0: Nice.
2: Yeah.
0: Satisfying.
1: It's fun to squeeze.
0: Yeah, it's nice. It's gone now. I tell you, I had this idea. Tori, be honest with me. I'm telling you, it could be a moneymaker. I take guys who got zits on their backs and shoulders, and I pair them up with chicks with long nails who can't stop, you know, because women go nuts. You know, a guy takes his shirt off. Like, you want to know how to torture a woman? Torture a woman, take a guy, have the guy take his shirt off, have a nice big old zit on his back, and then just have the woman just duct tape her to a chair. Must get to zit. Just turning into Hulk, veins coming out of her forehead, tearing the tape, breaking out. Like, women go insane to pop a back zit. I like popping a zit myself, but for women,
2: I think the big old sebaceous cyst is probably more what people are into, where you can really just get that.
0: There's nothing better, and it's great going.
2: There are better things. No, let's be fair.
0: True. Nothing in life. Nothing in life. There's nothing like popping a good zit.
2: There's nothing like it, but there are other things better.
0: Well, but the point is women love it.
2: This is back to our grooming heritage as primates.
0: Here's what I do. I get together a bunch of guys with bad backs and a bunch of women with long nails who like to pick, and I start making some money. I tell the guys, look.
2: 5 minutes.
0: I'm going to need $75 for you to get these hot chicks to go at your back. Then I go to their chicks. Yeah, I got some guys with some real doozies.
2: $25
0: from you, and I'm just laughing like a maniac. I create a safe and sterile environment. I pump in some Muzak. You know, some Kenny G blowing in the background. I give you some latex gloves, and a little peroxide, and a cotton ball. You guys go at it. You partner up.
1: That
0: you know
1: sounds
0: what I mean?
1: Fun, but I would never want to pick someone's back that I don't know.
0: You say that's now.
2: Well, you
0: say
2: that now. Maybe show them lunch first.
0: Yeah.
2: Get them to know each other.
0: Oh, you wrestle. What do you? I drive a truck. Wow, that's interesting. My father used to do. Before you know it, you're thick as thieves. And
2: hey, turn around.
0: Let's go to your back. Yeah.
2: Turn around.
0: Let's look at you. And you say that. You say that until I take a stranger and just turn him to you, and that thing's just winking at you, just
1: oh,
0: beckoning.
1: You're right, yeah.
0: Like heroin to a junkie. Just come on. Come get me.
2: It's a crackpot.
0: You want me, don't you? Yeah, you go after it eventually. Look at her. She's getting uncomfortable. Thinking about a sale. Thinking about that nail going in there. Yeah, true. This is a real moneymaker for
2: sure
0: me.
2: I'm sure of it.
0: Real moneymaker.
2: Yeah.
0: Next thing you know, we start selling videos.
2: Oh.
0: But I would watch your video. Big.
1: You would watch that?
0: Zits gone wild. Just pow. Just big zits erupting, hot chicks, high heels, snapping zits in the back.
2: To some John Philip Sousa's March.
0: Be great. I would watch a video. Okay, here's, I swear. Okay, I would watch a video. True, you can score it. Now, quiet. I will watch a video that had like 20 of the greatest zit eruptions ever. You know what I mean? Just boom. Just pow. In the eye, in the mirror. You know what I mean?
2: I'm going to vomit.
0: All right, but you know what I'm saying? You could not turn away. You could not turn away.
1: Yeah, I think I could. On video, it's different. When you're doing it for yourself, that's one thing.
0: Well, that's what a woman picks a man's it for herself. Like, she wears panties, nice lingerie. That's for her.
2: Men just need to watch.
0: Not for the guy.
2: They need
0: not
2: to see.
0: For the guy.
2: Whatever.
1: Right.
0: Yeah. Pete?
6: Yeah.
0: Hold on a second. Did what's-her-name have a question?
2: She had one for you, yeah.
0: No.
2: Uh-oh. I mean, she's... Oh, uh-oh. That's Peter.
0: What's going on?
2: Six.
0: Oh, am I pressing the wrong one?
2: Yeah. So, I mean, she's gone.
0: Oh.
2: That means they're talking to somebody else in that
0: one. Oh, really?
2: Yeah.
0: All right. Drew, you know so much about the phone. Pete?
6: Yeah.
0: All right, 24, Germany or Florida?
2: Well, wait, then somebody's from Florida is in the room here with us. Let's explain it to her.
0: Well, here's how...
2: She should be good at this.
0: Here's how the game is played. First, let's hear the theme song, Anderson. Do you have that?
7: Germany or Florida.
2: Is Anderson here? It's Ken. It must be Ken, yeah.
0: Oh, that's Ken?
2: Yeah, Ken, we have a new theme. Oh, we have a new theme. That was about 6 months ago.
0: Yeah, that was your dad's.
2: Yes.
0: 10 of them. Well, play them all. That was your dad's theme. Let's hear the next.
6: Like,
0: let's hear the next one. What's Tori Amos? Yeah.
7: Germany or Florida.
0: Is that Pink?
2: No, that was Tori Amos again, I think. Was that? Jump ahead to 10, Ken. Come on.
0: Leave 10. Ken,
2: we're trying to get to the one that's most recent.
0: We got Pink. We got
2: 10.
0: Play the...
2: Dag. Give us Dag.
0: No, we don't want Dag, you idiot. We want the ditty. Come on, Drew.
2: It's not labeled.
6: Things are sick and twisted from too
0: Thank
6: much
0: you.
6: Sun and Nazis. Sex myth and death fetishes. Both of them have got these. Guaranteed not to bore you. Germany or Florida.
0: What's that one labeled, Ken? Al. All right.
2: Of course. Of course. Yeah.
0: There's a method to Anderson's madness. All right. Germany or Florida. All bizarre stories, usually involving a crime, emanate from either Germany or Florida. We hear the story and then decide. Is it Germany or Florida?
1: Okay.
0: Pete?
6: Yeah. All right, you ready?
2: Yeah. Yep.
6: Okay. Unable to capture a crow that had attacked a woman and a young girl, police went to a secret weapon, getting the bird drunk on cat food soaked in high alcohol fruit schnapps. Bird was
0: schnapps.
6: Completely smashed, said a police spokesperson. Adding that the crow was sleeping off its hangover in a local animal shelter.
0: All right.
2: There's a couple things.
0: I heard the word schnapps.
2: Schnapps?
0: And
2: a police spokesman. That's not a Floridian thing.
0: Well, they have spokespeople.
2: They have cops.
0: And the crows, here's the thing in Florida. If a bird attacks someone in Florida, that person shoots them.
2: Buckshot, yeah.
0: Because everyone's packing.
2: Yeah.
0: We're going Germany. Tori, Germany or Florida?
1: Germany, definitely.
0: Now, you don't have to agree with us.
1: No, nope, I definitely agree.
0: You're going Germany?
1: Yep.
0: All right, true?
2: No,
0: Germany?
2: She'd have killed the crow by then.
0: All right, Germany.
6: Fair enough.
2: Germany?
0: Pete?
6: Yep.
0: Germany or
6: Germany.
0: Florida? Thank
6: it
0: you.
6: It is Germany.
0: All right. It's important not to work schnapps or hosen into the question. Just say got the bird drunk. Although, I'm sure there's a fair amount of people strung out on, like, the peppermint schnapps in the Florida area.
2: But they wouldn't admit it.
0: I'll tell you, I had this bird-related idea. Tori could probably appreciate it. Maybe better than my zit-popping idea. Perhaps. I sit around. Half the guys I eat lunch with are on this Atkins diet now, you know? And it's really ridiculous because when we eat pizza for lunch, they're scraped the cheese and the anchovy and the pepperoni off into this ball of greasy artery-clogging calories and then eat that and put the thing somewhere. Now, if you knew nothing about the Atkins diet and you saw them scraping the top of the pizza off, it would look like a comedy routine because you'd see him scraping the pizza. You go, oh, I guess he's on a diet. He's counting his calories. Then he would start eating what he scraped off, and you'd be laughing like, you think you're watching Mexican television. You know, this is hysterical.
2: You'd have to dress like a bee.
0: You'd be dressed like a bee. So anyway, I start watching this, and I see now these guys, you know, they get the hamburger, they pull the bun out, the cheese out, and then they got the bun, they throw that away, and the pizza carcass gets tossed and all this stuff, and the croutons get picked out of the salad. And I thought, these guys need a bird.
2: Oh, nice.
0: Because, you know, birds love this crap.
1: Right,
0: I mean, that's
1: yeah.
0: what they love. They love the croutons and the buns, and you see the old people picking them at the park, and it breaks my heart that you scrape all these pizzas off and you take all the buns off, and it just goes right into the garbage. You can't really do anything with it. I don't want your bun with your little mayonnaise on it. I'm not going to eat that. You know, I'd eat a burger, but I'm not going to. And it just all gets. Here's the thing. It's getting tossed. Like, we're tossing millions of tons of just, you know, buns and pizza and crust and croutons now because people just order and then they just modify. They don't order. They don't order a hamburger minus the bun. They just order a hamburger and throw away the bun.
2: Yeah.
0: If we got these people a bird.
2: Yeah. And plus, there's so much hunger in America, Adam, with all that wasted bread.
0: Yeah.
2: We could...
0: We could

0: Yeah, yeah. Now let's move along.
1: It's okay. Right.
0: Genius,
1: right.
0: Genius, genius.
2: You get your own bird.
0: All right, move along. There we go. There we go.
2: You're like a pirate. It's great. And I train my bird to say things. He's on my shoulder. You know what I'm saying?
0: It's fantastic.
2: All right. All right. Let's take a break.
0: Yeah.
2: Troy Wilson here tonight. We'll, let's see. What night is it? SmackDown. Oh, we already missed it. Is it Thursday?
3: Yep.
2: Yeah, well, next Thursday. Watch the UPN SmackDown. She'll be getting someone in a suplex. I will take a quick break. We'll be right back. Hey, everybody. It's Loveline. I'm Adam. That's Dr. Drew. Phone number 1-800-LOVE-191. Tori Wilson is here tonight. She can be found on the cover of the March edition of Playboy, as well as on the SmackDown, UPN, Thursday nights. And it's April 1st, you know?
0: Yeah.
2: Just thinking about some kind of April Fools-y thing.
0: You're in. No, you're too late.
3: You just gave it away.
0: No, I thought, no way. He's not going to do that.
2: No, that
0: too much effort.
2: Yeah.
0: No way.
2: I don't like playing jokes on people anyway.
0: Yeah.
2: Yeah. Mm-hmm.
3: Call somebody.
2: Should have done something. Yeah, it's too easy. Call someone and F with them. And I appreciate the fact that no one did anything to me.
0: Yeah.
2: Thus far. Yeah.
0: Mm.
2: It's good. Drew?
0: Yeah, my kids were screwing me all day.
2: Oh, they were?
0: Yeah.
2: Nice.
0: My daughter announced that she was going to stop ice skating. I was like, yes. She goes,
2: April Fools.
0: It's like, we can buy the TV. I'm like, yes.
2: Yeah. Yeah. The skates are very expensive in ice skating, Tori. Well, you know, you must have started out doing something, right?
3: Well, with like gymnastics. $10 skates.
2: Oh, but you did. You ice skated?
3: In McCall, yeah. We had a little
0: But no competing.
3: Outdoor. No. There was nothing like that in Idaho.
2: But you had...
0: wait a minute. Sun Valley is known for that outdoor rink.
3: Yeah, but I was in McCall. Mm. They didn't have much.
0: Point taken.
2: How far is McCall from Sun Valley?
0: Four hours.
3: Yeah, about 4 hours.
2: Oh, okay. So, but you had your own skates. That's nice.
3: Yeah.
2: Right, go down to the lake. Yeah.
3: And
2: a rink.
3: Outside rink at the elementary school.
2: I didn't know. I didn't know. Like, I don't know if stuff's cheaper now, or maybe I'm just running with a faster crowd. But owning your own bowling ball, for instance, like if you own your own bowling ball, you're a professional bowler. You didn't own your own ball unless you were on the tour.
0: Right.
2: You could have been, could have been on a seniors tour or something like that. But owning your own skates meant you're a professional skater, hockey player, whatever. Like, I didn't know anyone who owned,
0: And you lived in North Hollywood.
2: Weird.
0: Yeah,
2: really?
0: Yeah, be fair.
2: Having golf clubs was crazy.
0: Oh,
2: like,
0: yeah.
2: Once in a while, I'd go to one of my friends' house. Their dad had golf clubs.
0: That was a big deal.
2: What do you do? Take those from the... No, those are his. Well, how does he... Well, he's got to give them back, though, right?
0: Confusing.
2: I mean, Was he in the
0: tour?
2: He must know somebody. He's in tour, right? He's doing tour? It's like, no, normal people just go buy stuff and bring it home. You understand?
0: Not Corollas.
2: Oh.
0: Jules, 23.
2: Losers. Jules?
4: I'm here.
0: Yeah.
2: You're 23?
4: Yep.
2: Mm-hmm.
4: And I've always been looking for a guy that likes to sex as much as me, and... This guy.
2: She's calling Wendy. From Idaho, by the way, Tori.
4: Yes, I am.
3: She is?
2: Yeah.
3: Yes, oh, cool.
0: Where in Idaho are you?
4: Boise.
3: Oh.
2: Yeah. So. You have to be.
0: That's where our station is. That's where our affiliate is, by the
3: Maybe
0: way.
3: Maybe you know my brother.
2: He out in Boise? What's he doing? Roofing?
3: Oh, he's a big partier.
2: Uh-oh.
3: He hits the Boise scene a lot.
2: You talked to Drew during the commercial.
0: This is where the whole tat thing comes from.
4: Is he single?
3: Yeah. Yes, he is.
2: Yeah.
3: He's very cute. Yes, he loves
4: right
3: sex.
4: Right on, because I'm pretty hot, too, so hey.
3: All right.
2: Yeah. Unless he's, if he has a half the genetic hand Tori had dealt to her, he's an Adonis. But what's he do? Something in construction?
3: No, actually, he goes to school at BSU.
2: BSU.
4: Mm-hmm. Oh, wow.
2: Boise State. Yeah. All right. He'll be in construction about 18 months. Jules, maybe to hook up, huh?
4: What?
2: Okay. So you like sex a lot.
4: Yes. And I'm not like a freak, like whips and chains and stuff. I'm a freak. Like, I like to put costumes on, like schoolgirl outfits and stuff like that.
2: All right. All right.
4: And I'm a security guard, so I have a security guard outfit anyway.
2: Yeah.
0: Uh-oh. Yep.
4: Well,
2: it was like, cha-ching, she just put on 40 pounds.
4: No, I'm not.
2: Yep, that's how it works. That's how it works. Here's how I did. She's

0: Start off at 132, and then she's like, "I'm calling from Boise." She changed up to 152. I'm security card. 196 now. She's got to tell me she likes black powder rifles. That hops into like 250. You know, just keep. I'm into the Wicca religion. Now we're into the fours. I know guys do this, right? She said security. You ching 40 pounds. It's got thrown right under a scale, right? Very sad. Very sad, Drew, that you have to judge. Very sad that you feel compelled to judge. I don't judge. Must not judge. I don't even judge people like you who judge.
1: Of course not.
0: That's part of his rap.
1: That's your rap to not judge.
0: Tori Wilson here tonight. Sexy, beautiful Tori Wilson. We're going to take a quick break. We'll get back with Jules. Maybe set him up with your brother.
2: Oh, yeah.
0: All right? All after this.

0: Hey, everybody, it's Loveline. I'm Adam. That's Dr. Drew. Phone number 1-800-LOVE-191. Tori Wilson is here tonight. You can see her on Thursday night SmackDown on UPN, also on the cover of this last month's. I don't know. Maybe it's still on the newsstand, or maybe they've had a little changing of the guard. She's on the cover with Sable. Yeah. How's China doing? We just brought her up during the commercial.
1: I honestly don't really know her. I've seen her at the mansion a few times.
0: The Playboy Mansion.
1: Yeah.
0: Not the pro wrestler's mansion.
1: No, not Vince McMahon's mansion.
0: Yeah. Have you ever been to Vince McMahon's house?
1: I haven't, no. I'd love to see it.
0: He's got to live in Florida. Mm-hmm. Florida or New Jersey?
1: Connecticut.
0: Connecticut.
1: Yeah.
2: Near the city?
1: Stanford.
2: Stanford.
0: Mm-hmm. Mm. Gotta have a nice nice pad over there, yeah?
2: Yeah?
1: Oh, yeah. Sure.
0: Yeah. It's gotta be a little weird over there, too, though.
2: At his house?
0: Yeah. Strikes me as a very weird guy.
2: Mm.
0: Ever get weird on you?
1: No, he hasn't. But he has a very strong presence. He's very intimidating. It's amazing to see these huge, big guys be so intimidated by this man. They make fools of themselves sometimes.
0: Well, he's very charismatic, and he's got a ton of money, and he
2: controls all the stuff. Yeah,
0: yeah. So. He take these guys, and next thing you know, they're checking IDs out front of a Hooters.
2: Yeah,
0: you know what I mean. Just send them back to the bouncer world, because you know, big guys, they got wrestling, they got bouncing,
1: and then some of them have educations
0: Well, you got the guy. So he's the money manager with the fanny pack. Would you like a card? Zoop.
1: You're going to have about 30 wrestlers outside when you get done.
0: That would be a bad thing. It's all right. I'm driving the Mini Cooper tonight. They respect that. They love a guy in a gay car. Jules?
3: Yeah.
2: Okay, so Jules, tell us about the boyfriend now.
0: Oh, yeah. Security guard from Idaho. Yes.
3: Well, actually, he's not from Idaho. He's from Boston. But he doesn't like to have sex a lot, and I do.
2: Yeah. What does a lot mean?
3: Well, like, I'll wake up in the middle of the night, and I'll be like, I'll, like, surprise him by going down on him and stuff.
0: Mm-hmm.
3: But then when it comes to having sex, he's all, nah.
2: at that point, you mean, at the middle of the night?
0: Middle of the night, that can be erotic, but it's also can be tough, especially during the winter months. You know, you're really nestled in, you're asleep, you know what I mean?
2: And yeah. So this happens every night?
3: No, it doesn't happen every night, but like sometimes in the morning or when we're going to bed or we're cuddling on the couch, and he knows. He like teases me and then expects me not to react with that, and he knows better not to tease me. But
0: wait a minute. He teases you by sawing logs while you blow him?
3: No. We'll be like watching a movie, okay? And he'll like start kissing my neck or, you know, rubbing his hand between my legs, and then he knows he's teasing. And then I'm
2: so,
3: like...
2: So when you get aroused, you're sort of like a male this way. When you get aroused, you have to finish.
3: Can you say that?
2: Jules, no, you can't say that on the radio.
0: You scream the F word and then want to know if
2: that's okay.
0: Yeah. By the way, how much of the F word do you hear on the radio that you people think it's... we get that all the time, the S word and the F word, and they're like, what? Like, have you ever heard the F word while you're just driving your car along and you hear the F word coming on the radio? we use it in advertising. McDonald's would be using it if you could use it.
2: And by the way, in
0: the
2: this,
0: F and Shamrock Shakes are coming.
2: In this legislation that's coming through now, you can't say F-ing or F word or S word. Any innuendo is considered as offensive as the actual word.
0: No, don't worry.
2: Yeah.
0: No.
2: Isn't that ridiculous?
0: No.
2: Yeah.
0: That's not going to happen. What do you think this is? Communist Germany, Drew? Yeah. Hold on now. I gotta yell at Jules some more. Jules.
3: What?
0: All right, first off, were you abused? You got that little girl voice. You sound like you're sexually abused.
3: No, I'm not abused.
2: You had no sexual abuse, molestation when you were growing up?
3: Oh, no. My brothers, I have all older brothers, and they would have killed somebody if that happened.
0: Yeah, including themselves?
3: Probably.
0: Okay. So your dad's good?
3: No, that's never happened.
2: Okay.
3: My
2: dad
3: wasn't around, so.
2: All right, but the point is that she's, you know.
0: Where's your dad? Where'd he go?
3: He's dead.
2: Hmm. What did he die of?
3: Cancer.
4: Yeesh.
2: How old were you when that happened?
3: I was 5.
4: Are you?
2: Yeah,
4: that's tough. That's bad times.
3: But my brothers, you know, they brought me up. To be respectful, I'm not like a girl that.
4: Oh, no, you're a perfect lady yelling the F word 10 seconds ago on the radio.
2: But
4: yeah, she's Heloise, this one. She should write a book, Etiquette.
2: Enchanted.
4: Yes, here, stick your pinky out when you're drinking tea. Lady always crosses her legs when she sits down. And
2: her nighttime ambush is quite ladylike,
4: too. She screamed the F word on the radio a second ago.
2: All right, listen, this is, again, what mystifies men, is that there's Jules in the world, and then there's other women that just could not be further from that in terms of their responsiveness.
4: Right.
2: And that's, again, men are mystified by that, but that's the reality, that there's a lot of diversity amongst women in their response. Jules has more of an engine going than her boyfriend.
4: Yeah.
2: And the boyfriend seems to have a little bit of a, I'll use a strong word, sadistic pleasure in seeing her frustrated.
4: Well, at least that's how she reads it.
2: It sounds like a little bit.
4: And it does seem
2: and
4: weird.
2: It may be sort of a cover, a defense for him not being able to keep up with her.
4: Yeah.
2: It's a way of sort of compensating for that.
4: Yeah, I can't. Jules is like a bad tooth. I can't stop flicking with my tongue. Jules?
3: I think you guys are making excuses for him.
2: Wait a minute. No, I'm not. I'm not at all. I'm explaining why it is, and I don't think it's a good thing.
4: Yeah.
2: He seems to have glee in seeing your frustration.
4: How much?
2: That's not okay.
4: How much do you weigh, Jules?
3: Me? I weigh about 143 pounds.
4: 143?
3: Yeah.
4: All right. How tall are you?
3: I'm about 5'8".
4: Ooh. That's a nicely built woman there. All right. Just checking.
2: You accepted that without radio adjustment?
4: I did.
2: Wow.
4: That's right.
2: That's never happened before.
4: That's the new Adam. It's not that he accepts, he doesn't care.
2: That's not the new Adam.
4: He doesn't care.
2: That's not new.
4: The old Adam didn't care, but would still care enough to yell at the people who tried to lie to me on the radio. New Adam is more Gandhi-esque.
2: All right, so
4: he does not care.
2: Here's the deal, Jules. You have a right to assert certain things in the relationship that you're at least your biological need. At least he appreciates what you're actually asking from him. That he kind of step up. And we say this to women, too, as it pertains to men.
4: Yeah.
2: Is that he shows some empathy, some appreciation for what it is that you need and your biology needs. And he needs to help take care of that with you.
4: Yeah. There you go. Jerry?
5: Yeah?
4: 17?
5: Yeah.
4: You have a question for Tori?
5: Yeah, but before I get to that, I want to ask Dr. Drew, what's the name of his book that came out?
2: Cracked.
5: Cracked? Okay, and what's your full name so I can... I want to go to Barnes & Noble and see if I could find it there.
2: It's Drew Pinsky, P-I-N-S-K-Y. P-I-N.
4: If you look in the boring section of most bookstores have a boring section.
2: If you just look up Cracked, it pops right up on Amazon and wherever.
5: Oh, okay. Okay, well, I had a question for Tori. I don't know if she'd know this or not, but when I was...
4: Hold on a second.
2: What?
4: I just realized I couldn't run a bookstore because I couldn't stand all those lackeys sitting around reading my product and not ever buying anything. Twice a year I go into a bookstore and a place is packed full of losers just sitting there actually just moving from one book to the next one, magazine in it. They got a cup of coffee that they didn't buy from me. They bought it up the street at Starbucks. Now they're on hour number 9 of camping out my aisle. Like I would just go down like, hey, you. Yeah, you with the suede patches. Out.
2: Like,
4: seen your
2: like,
4: ass
2: like
4: in
2: casino.
4: Here. Yeah, get out. Let's go. Either you start playing or you're out. I seen your ass in here with your mock turtleneck for like the last every day for the last 2 weeks. Now get your ass out of here. You bought nothing. You bought a goddamn bookmarker. Cost 99 cents. Get out. I reading the book, reading the magazines. That's the product. Like I mean, if I can read a magazine just standing there at the stand and put it back. All right, I'm done. Do you know what I mean?
2: So at least that'll leave with something.
4: I don't want your ass in the store unless you're buying something.
2: Yeah.
4: I get right on the PA and start yelling at it everybody. Don't make me release my wild monkey that will attack all of you. It'll get all on your head. Tori, I would have a monkey that would just run up and jump on top of it and land on your head and just
2: grab your ears.
4: Pull your glasses off, gnaw at your ears. I'd say anyone who's stationary, you grab them. I tell the monkey that. And then I have my car bird go after you, too. Big macaw flying over.
2: Yeah. Eat your pizza.
4: Eat your pizza.
2: Danny, what's up? Oh, no, Jerry.
4: Yeah.
2: So what's the question?
4: Question for Tori.
5: I read on the WWE webpage that originally Stacy Keibler and Jackie Greeden or something like that was going to be in the Playboy issue that was coming out. and it was even announced on Raw. But then when the book came out, they had Sable and Tori in it. And I wanted to know what happened there, or if she knew what happened.
1: They were never originally going to be in it.
5: So why did they announce it on TV, and was it on the WWE webpage?
1: It was, I don't know that it was on WWE webpage. If it was, it was a mistake. They did a storyline for WrestleMania. Sable and I wrestled against Jackie and Stacy Keibler, and the storyline was that they were jealous because they weren't in Playboy.
5: Jerry, big fan of Stacy Keibler.
1: Oh, yeah, she's great. Actually, she's my roommate here.
4: Oh, really?
1: She's gorgeous.
4: Well, Jerry, you can beat off to that, can't you? Yeah. Jerry.
5: Yeah.
2: Too late.
4: How many have you squeezed off to Stacy Keibler over the past 6 months?
5: I don't know. I don't really want to. My mom's in the other room listening.
4: All right.
5: It's
4: into the hundreds of thousands. So yes.
2: Something we call TNTC.
1: Yeah. Right. I'll be sure to go home and tell Stacy that.
2: Too numerous to count.
4: Yeah, it's too much. Like it's like when you're talking to some patients, like. How many Vicodin would you say you've taken over the years? It's just like, I need help.
2: Yeah.
4: I need help. That's all you need to know, right?
2: A whole lot.
4: A whole lot. A whole lot of loaves. Yeah, like Pete Puma. All right. Yeah. Well, there you go.
2: There you go. What are you going to do? It's all kinds.
4: It absolutely does. Let me tell you something.
2: Please, tell
4: this,
2: us something.
4: This internet, it's a double-edged sword. Like, you find out stuff that gets you excited, then once in a while you get burned by it. Like, a couple months ago when someone at the office said, hey, there's this porn film with Gina Lee Nolan in it. It's gonna be out in a few days. And
2: Baywatch
1: girl.
4: See, all... Okay. Yeah, Drew doesn't know anything. But the point is, she's a smoking hot blonde chick. And I got my whacking bib on. I was like, let's go. When is that baby coming out? And every day, it'd be like... The video come out? That was 6 months ago, nothing. You know what I mean?
2: Mm.
4: But that kind
2: tough,
4: of stuff,
2: yeah.
4: It's difficult. It's tough. It's hard to talk about. You know?
1: Can't you just imagine it?
2: How dare you? Careful. Those fighting words.
4: No, I could have imagined it, but now you told me it was coming out.
1: Oh.
4: And now I'm angry. You see what I'm saying?
2: Have you had imagined anything since the advent of the VCR?
4: No.
2: Yeah.
4: I have not.
2: I didn't think so. Imagine getting yourself to the video store.
4: I masturbated me renting porn.
2: Yes.
4: I remember clearly. I was walking toward the Odyssey video. It was very erotic, Drew. I was thinking about the movies.
2: I just thought about the Qantas hut filled with porn.
4: Yeah.
2: Right?
4: It's huge. Mike?
6: Yeah.
4: You're 20?
6: Yeah.
4: All right.
6: First off, I want to say, hey, guys. Hey, Tori. How's it going?
1: Hey.
4: Good.
6: Adam, I can't keep my girlfriend from popping blackheads on my face.
4: Yeah.
6: I try to hold her back. I can't stop her.
4: Well, face is tough.
2: Definitely.
4: Yeah, back is the domain of the woman because the back is, it's really like some canvas that no one ever sees the painting on. You know what I mean? You're free to experiment on it.
6: Oh, right. You know, I can't reach the ones on my back, so she goes to town.
4: Yeah, that's her domain.
2: There you go.
6: Well, my question is, my girlfriend and I, we've been going out for about 9 months now, and we're kind of at the stage in our sex life where it's almost like the novelty stage where we're just kind of trying everything out, just kind of having fun and experimenting.
4: Sure.
6: And lately we've been toying with the idea of anal sex.
4: Here.
6: And
4: kick around the anal sex game for a while. Yeah.
6: I'm just kind of curious about, like, the health risks for her, because I'll be wearing a condom, so I'm not sure that I have anything to worry about, but I was just curious about the health risks for her.
2: So we can identify Mike by the one wearing the condom, okay?
4: Right.
2: Yeah.
4: You'll have the condom on.
2: Right.
6: Yeah.
4: Okay.
6: Yeah.
4: Now, what about that, Drew? How does that work? And by the way, you got a chick who's already going after the blackheads on the nose. You know you got a gamer. You know what I mean? She's not squeamish.
2: I was just checking.
6: Yeah, I got one for the long haul, definitely.
4: Yeah.
2: How old is she?
4: She's a keeper.
6: She's 17.
4: 17.
2: That's legal in Colorado.
4: That's, you're getting into the anal years after 15.
1: Jeez.
2: New TV show. Matthew Carlson.
4: All right.
2: All right, look, Mike. There are actually consequences, and some women have them and some do not. Basically, your body will tell you if you're doing something that's harmful by giving you pain, or hers will anyway. And, yeah, you can cause rips and tears and fistulas and carbuncles and fissures. I mean, it's going to be a mess.
4: Yeah.
6: What about any kind of, like, infection or any kind of, like, sickness or anything like that?
2: That's, except for the fistulas, carbuncles, hemorrhoids, tears, and
4: no problem.
2: Stricturings, those are illnesses.
6: Okay.
4: All right.
2: And then they're pretty common.
4: Yeah.
2: So people kind
4: of... Yeah, I didn't know she was 17. Here's the thing. 20 and 17, it's a little gappy there. A little gappy for the anal.
2: Yeah.
4: Too big anal gap.
2: Yeah.
4: Too big anal chasm. You can't build a bridge over that anal chasm.
2: No.
4: No.
2: Yeah. And this is...
4: Yeah, he's got to wait it out.
2: Yeah.
4: She got to be 18. I don't know why. It's too young.
2: Yeah.
4: Here's the thing. Okay, here's the deal. If you're a 20-year-old guy and you're dating a 17-year-old, it's kind of an adult dating a high school girl, essentially. And whereas it may be legal in Colorado, where he's calling from, and maybe you guys are great, you know, you guys have fun, she picks your zits, so you're a good guy.
2: Behave as though you're
4: sounds
2: dating
4: like a
2: 17-year-old.
4: But you are dating someone who's
2: high school.
4: Three formative years younger than you are. Hold off on throwing out the anal card.
2: Mm.
4: Leave a little something.
2: Mm-hmm.
4: Yeah?
2: Mm-hmm.
4: Tori, yes?
1: I say save it, yeah.
4: Save the anal.
1: Save the anal.
4: I agree. I'm going to start a campaign, Drew.
1: Wait till you're married.
4: Yeah, wait till you're married. Have something left. That's the way God wanted it. It's in the scriptures.
2: I just have an impulse again to revisit the rape.
4: No.
2: No?
4: No. Not going to revisit rape.
2: No.
4: That's not me. We got not circumcised up here. Been cutting for 10 years.
2: Well, we take five because it's been on hold for 85 minutes.
4: 85 minutes?
2: Yeah.
1: Wow.
4: Wow. I'm going to take him when he's exactly 85 minutes. He's 84, 54, 55, 56. So it's great radio. 8, 9, and 85. Yeah, Peter.
7: Hey.
4: On hold for 85 minutes straight up, Drew. Look at that, buddy.
2: Straight up.
4: What's happening,
2: man? 15 minutes before 100.
4: You're 17.
7: Yeah, you guys are good people. You know, I got to wait up for y'all.
4: Thanks, brother. What's up?
7: I'm just going to say, man, Adam, it's an honor talking to you. That's amazing.
4: Yeah. Well, thanks. I feel the same about hearing myself.
7: Well, I mean, thanks for saying that. You know, I'm a pretty interesting guy.
4: Oh, obviously.
7: I mean, you know, masturbate chronically, but...
4: Yeah, well...
2: That makes you interesting.
4: Yeah, that's shortcomings.
7: Yeah.
4: You can still get along.
7: Yeah, I'm just wondering, like... like, I'm not circumcised, and how that's going to affect my future sex life and, you know, things like that. Like, what's that, like, how do I get that taken care of?
4: And, you know, like,
2: well, you asked three different questions there.
4: Right.
2: Now, do you want to be circumcised?
7: Yeah.
2: You go to a urologist, and you have a circumcision. Very simple. You'll be out of commission for a couple of weeks.
4: Yeah.
2: Pretty painful for a couple of days, and
4: what
2: that's
4: kind of
2: that.
4: Commission, though, are you, you know?
2: The
4: You're not on active duty anyway.
2: Peter?
7: Well, I mean, no.
2: Nah. No, okay.
4: No, shocking.
2: Yeah,
4: here's the thing, too. Heard a study. Phone's echoing. I'll put him on hold. Heard a study. Drew's going to like this. Drew loves circumcision.
2: Yeah.
4: Huge fan of lopping off the prepuce.
2: That's all I think about.
4: He's focused on it. Yeah, he has a foreskin hanging from the rear view of his car. Mm-hmm. This is to remind him every time he looks in the rear view mirror just what his priorities are. Heard a study where, and Drew's always spouting off these things about how much healthier guys who are circumcised are.
2: Not much healthier, just that there's a slight health advantage.
4: Yeah, it's nothing with, like, penile cancer or something,
2: right.
4: Because no one gets penile cancer. Anyway, no. Yeah,
2: it's something with cervical cancer, though, is a thing.
4: That's a thing.
2: Yeah.
4: Do guys have that?
2: No.
4: Okay,
2: the partners of uncircumcised men are more likely to get...
4: Yeah. Here's the latest.
2: And more likely to get warts.
4: Here's the latest thing I heard. Six times more likely to harbor the AIDS virus or to receive the AIDS virus.
2: Yes, that's part of that data, yeah.
4: Well, true, pretending like he knows, but yet nothing.
2: I've brought it up a number of times. You yell at me.
4: You don't bring anything up. You just brought up the cervical cancer. You didn't talk about the HIV. Now I'm listening. You understand?
2: All right, good.
4: All right, I stopped listening. Yeah, it's something that's... It's really, it's a petri dish under there for disease. Yes, Drew?
2: Mm-hmm.
4: Okay.
2: Petri dish.
4: That's good. Repeat the last word I say, but stop pulling stuff out of there.
2: Out.
4: You got stuff?
2: Yeah, these are the articles that quote all that.
4: All right. Don't read them.
2: All right.
4: Let's talk to Peter again. Peter?
7: Yeah.
4: Do you, you don't have a urologist, do you?
7: No.
4: How does he find a urologist, Drew?
2: Do you have a doctor you go to?
8: No, my dad's a doctor.
4: All right. Your dad's a doctor?
8: Yeah.
2: Yeah, just ask for your... What kind of doctor's your dad?
8: He's an endocrinologist.
4: Wow. This is tough now. Now I'm torn because on one hand, he's calling from Denver. On the other hand, Stan's dad's a doctor. I can't figure out whether he's Jewish or not. But would have been circumcised. Chinese.
8: Yeah.
4: Okay. Is your dad going to be angry if he finds out you want to get circumcised?
8: I'm not sure. Like, my parents are kind of secluded, and, you know, they didn't even give me the talk yet or whatever. You know, I'm always scared. You know, the day when I turn, like, 23 or something, my dad's like, son, I need to sit down with you or something like
2: that.
8: No,
2: it's never going to happen.
4: Never going to happen. Mm-hmm.
2: Gonna...
4: It would have happened by now.
2: Yeah, you're not going to get a talk. He avoids his parents for fear they'll start to talk to him about sex.
4: My dad spared me that humiliation,
2: too. He runs out
4: too, screaming,
2: oh, my God.
4: Yeah. All right, so, Drew, what about circumcision being covered under insurance?
2: I don't know. I doubt you would get it covered with us or some medical.
4: Would it be like a cosmetic surgery almost?
2: Right, elective. But if there were stricturing or something, yeah, you'd get it out. Ulceration.
4: A little crazy glue in the right place, and you might
2: there
4: just get a free operation, yes?
2: But it's not an expensive operation anyway, I'm sure.
4: It's not. Because Moyles come to your house, do it for free, right?
2: When you're little, yeah. But... again, Peter, you look up. Your dad must have friends that are urologists. It's just such a common.
4: Yeah, they're the fascinating ones. When those guys come over for dinner,
2: should be very easy. Very easy to find a urologist. But you're gonna at 17. You're gonna need to do your parental consent anyway. So
4: yeah,
2: you might want to bring it up to your dad. Just say it. You have irritation. It bothers you. It gets dirty or stinky or something.
4: Yeah. You might know what a horrible racist I am, Drew. I was like. Dad's a doctor, but he's not Jewish. Chinese. Oh, okay. Everything snapped in. Couldn't be a white guy. I don't know why. It just it could have been Indian, could have been Chinese. It had to be another. Had to be a nationality now. I don't know why. You're a white guy, you got to be Jewish, right, Drew?
2: You don't have to be, but in Adam's world,
4: but they ask you? In my world.
2: In your world, yes. Right. They would ask that.
4: But this kind of stuff perpetuates my world. Do you understand?
2: Yes. Let me, speaking of perpetuating your world, let me once again mention our promotion. May I?
4: Sure.
2: The Girl Next Door, this is a promotion we're having where you can come. When did you sell it?
4: I saw this movie.
2: Yeah.
4: It was good. I saw a screening of it.
2: All right, so if you want to see it,
4: join
2: us.
4: If you like this show,
2: yes,
4: you will like this movie.
2: That's right. And we're having the lead female actress on next Thursday.
4: Yeah.
2: The star of the movie. So we go to Girl Next Door Tickets. Girl Next Door Tickets at earthlink.net. Sign on. You'll get a pass that lets you go to the Arclight on April 7th and see this film for free.
4: That is a great theater, by the way.
2: And it has been a woeful turnout. It'll be hard part of our listeners. We need to get some show some love here.
4: Yeah.
2: And the rest of you that will get on the air tonight, they're 17 or older, get a free pair of tickets sent to you so you can go see it near you.
4: All right.
2: There you go.
4: You can't go wrong.
2: The Girl
4: with
2: Next
4: that.
2: Door opens April 9th.
4: Yeah. Alicia Cuthbert. You just got to say it fast or you're F it up. Is coming in.
2: Is that a... British name? It's got to be a British
4: I don't know.
2: Name.
4: She's a smoking hot blonde. She's going to come in here. It's got a nice
1: How do you
4: speak.
1: Say her last name? Cuthbert?
2: Yeah.
1: Cuff.
2: That's what I've been saying.
4: Yeah, you say Cuthbert, but it sounds like it really sounds like you're gay or drunk or you have a cleft palate or something. So, but people just sort of power through it. And then they go Alicia Cuthbert.
2: Yeah.
4: So if you do it that way, because otherwise your tongue will get stuck.
2: We'll find out when she gets up here and ask her.
1: Right.
4: Yeah, we'll
2: She'll
4: ask
2: set us straight.
4: Her. We'll ask her. Tori Wilson, famous professional. Professional wrestler. See, now I'm screwed. Now it's like I went to the dentist. Here tonight, Thursday night SmackDown, UPN, on the cover of Playboy. And we'll take a quick break. We'll be right back. Hey, everybody. It's Loveline. I'm Adam. That's Dr. Drew. Phone number 1-800-LOVE. Tori Wilson is our guest tonight. She's a professional wrestler, former Miss Galaxy. Now, that means you won the Miss Galaxy?
1: Oh, yeah.
4: Wow. Pretty impressive. Did the Marine obstacle course, Drew.
2: Wow.
1: I probably couldn't do it now, but...
4: That's all right. Train for it. Look good in a bathing suit. And you, crawl under that barbed wire thing, run through the tires, jump that big 10-foot barrier. You got a little rope hanging down.
1: Part.
4: Yeah, that's tough. I'll tell you the tough part, Drew, is that pull yourself up stuff.
2: Mm-hmm.
4: You know, climb the rope and that kind of stuff. That's a pain in the ass.
2: Mm-hmm.
4: Yeah.
1: Tell me about it.
4: Did they set up a marine barrier for you or did everyone have to do it?
1: Everyone had to do it.
4: You just set the record.
1: Yes. Well.
4: What you want?
1: I had the best combination of
4: way you looked in a bathing suit and the time you did. Yeah, there were like a lot of fat chicks that were covered
1: no,
4: with boils.
1: There was no barbed wire, though.
4: better time, all right? Mm-hmm. All right, let's get back to the phones, Drew.
2: Yeah, speaking of better time.
4: Better time. Better time. Shay?
9: Yeah?
4: You're 22?
9: Yep.
4: Uh-oh. What's up, baby doll?
9: Well, when I was 12, I started cutting on myself, and I've been doing it off and on for about 10 years, and

0: from a mental health standpoint?
1: I just started counseling, and...
0: You've been cutting for 10 years? Wait. You've just started? Yeah, you've been cutting for 10 years to the point that you've had significant blood loss, and you're just now getting referred for treatment?
1: Yeah, I've just... When I've gone into the hospitals, I've always made up an excuse on how the cuts happened or anything like that, and they don't really...
0: It's amazing how lame some people are as professionals.
2: Not you, buddy.
0: I don't believe anything anybody tells me. That's why.
2: Drucey's a hatchet in your back. He doesn't believe you. He thinks you've been cutting.
0: Mm-hmm.
2: Shay, how much blood do you have to lose before somebody brings you in the hospital? And then
0: a lot.
2: And that's
1: this last time I almost died. My hematocrit was 11 point something, and my hemoglobin was at 3.9.
0: That's
2: allowed?
0: That is not compatible with life. That is not compatible.
2: Oh, really?
1: ICU, and I was really.
0: How many did they give you? Like 10 units of blood, or how many did they give you?
1: They gave me 4 units, and I was still anemic. I was still at about 33 for my hematocrit. They had put a central line in.
2: She's like a pathologist.
0: You're a small person then, because to bring you up from 3 to 10, basically, in your hemoglobin with 4 units. That's usually it's about a gram per unit.
1: I was still anemic, and they still had to keep me in ICU.
0: No, but what I'm saying is normally it would take 7 units.
2: Hey, Drew, is a unit? You know, hold on. When you give blood, you give a pint, right? I think you give a pint.
0: Okay.
2: You don't give a quart. You give a pint.
0: Okay.
2: I think you give a pint.
0: Don't give a liter.
2: You give a pint.
3: I have no idea.
2: No, it's not metric. I think you give a pint. All right. What's a unit? Is a unit the amount you would give if you gave blood? It makes sense to me that that's a unit. You know what I'm saying?
0: Yeah, I don't know how that all, to tell you the truth, I don't know. I know it translates in terms of what we're restoring in the body.
2: Right.
0: And a unit doesn't look quite like a pint, and it's packed cells. We give packed cells. We don't give whole blood.
2: Oh, you don't?
0: No. Yeah, you can when you're trying to restore volume and blood.
2: Right.
0: But you're giving the oxygen carrying capacity.
2: Mm-hmm. You give them, like, is that the platelets?
0: No. Well, there might be some in there, but usually it's red blood cells. You're just giving red blood cells.
2: Yeah, if you think about what a pint is, if you go to the store, mm-hmm. Well, maybe it's a half pint. It's either a pint or less. All right. Okay, Drew. You know nothing. Why don't you ask me a carpentry question? I'm not going to not know what you're talking about. Yes? Mm-hmm. No?
0: Yeah, but if I asked you how the trees were grown, cut to make the
2: God
0: damn
2: put
0: door.
2: The trees there.
0: Blood there, too. But Shay, listen, here's the deal.
2: I want to know something. When you lost all of this blood, aren't you unconscious mm-hmm. at this point?
1: I couldn't really move around that much.
2: Right.
1: I had to call 911.
2: You called 911.
1: Right, because I'm not really suicidal. I don't do this to try to kill myself. It's more of a release from other things.
2: Okay.
0: Yeah. And that's true of cutting in general. It's almost a drug addiction, almost, because it's a way of getting a dissociative experience or breaking a dissociative experience and raising catecholamines and endorphins in the brain.
2: Yeah.
0: But here's the deal. It's a sign of severe, severe, severe psychiatric distress, and it needs to be treated, and it can be treated. In fact, I'm going to be in a real world episode. I think it's next week when you're going to see some very interesting cutting in the real world house down in San Diego.
2: Huh?
0: Yep, believe it or not, it's a heavy, heavy episode.
2: Ooh, you're going to San Diego to be in the real world?
0: No, I did some interstitial stuff in the real world episode where there was some cutting.
2: Someone's a cutter.
0: Mm-hmm. Well, ooh. I don't want to divulge too much.
2: Yeah.
0: I'm not supposed to.
2: All right, look, I'm not watching either way. Yeah. But you're going to be on Real World.
0: Yeah.
2: All right, San Diego.
0: Yeah.
2: Okay.
3: When is it on? I want to watch.
0: I think it's Tuesday.
2: Don't watch.
3: I want to see it now. I'm curious.
2: Yeah,
0: it's pretty heavy.
2: She's not going to watch.
0: But the point is, they'll give some referrals. The fact is, Shay, you know, you're in therapy now. That's where you need to stay. That's where the referrals are. There are tons of websites out there for cutters. There are support groups for trauma survivors. You can look into 12-step groups. Cutting and addiction go hand in hand very, very commonly. And so if you've got an addiction also, focus on a 12-step treatment. That tends to be very useful in cutting as well.
2: All right. And, you know, good times.
0: Indeed. Good times.
2: Andrew?
4: Yeah?
2: You're 14?
4: Yeah.
2: What's up?
4: I want to ask Tori how you can get drafted into WWE.
3: Hmm.
0: Drafted? Is it a draft?
3: Not really.
2: You gotta be smoking hot or something. You gotta have something going.
0: Well, for a male, though, he wants to be...
3: For a male, you gotta have something that kind of sets you apart from the rest. There are so many people trying to get into the WWE right now.
2: And what about bringing a chick in, like porn? Like, that's how Drew got into porn. He brought a lady.
3: What?
2: Well, here's what I'm saying. If you and I hooked up...
3: Yeah.
0: And so Adam sees everything through the prism of pornography.
3: Okay.
0: So if he wanted to get into porn, he'd have to find a smoking woman to bring
3: to
0: in.
3: Oh, well,
0: no, not even to do it, just to present to the people in
2: if
0: that
2: Tori
0: industry.
2: If Tori and I went and said, you know, if okay. I said, hey, listen, I may not be much to look at in my underpants, but I got this lady friend right here, and we're team. You know what I mean? You get her, but you got to take me. Might that help?
3: Yeah. Possibly, yeah.
0: In porn, but in WWE?
2: It would help.
3: I don't know.
2: if they wanted the chick bad enough. Yeah?
3: Yeah, that's true. That's true.
2: Drew, why do you think you're doing a radio show with me? See what I'm saying? You wouldn't be doing this.
0: Right.
2: It'd just be me.
0: Right.
2: I said, no, I won't do it alone. I won't do it alone. They kept saying, do it alone. He's baggage.
0: Right.
2: And I said, no, I got to do it with my buddy Drew. He's my man. See what I'm saying?
0: I see.
2: That's why you're here.
0: Mm-hmm.
2: Okay. Andrew?
4: Yeah?
2: First off, this isn't much to build a dream on. I mean, you figure there's probably only a 40 to 50% chance you'll become a professional wrestler.
4: Yeah.
2: I can see, I already know his wrestling name, Mr. Personality.
0: No, Mr. Excitement.
2: Mr. Excitement. Yeah. Or maybe Hollywood or something. And it's, you know, during the interview, the one guy stands next to him and he says, I'm going to dismantle Mr. Excitement. I'm going to pull his exciting arms from his exciting sockets. And I'm going to pull his neck off. And I'm going to crap into his lungs. Oh, yeah? What do you say about that, Mr. Excitement? Tori?
3: That actually would be good.
2: Yeah.
0: It would be different. Set him apart. She said you got to set yourself apart. That would be different.
2: Yeah, and it's like, my whole thing would be like, imagine how good a wrestler I am with this rap. You know, my rap is so god awful that it's like Smucker's jelly. It must be good, you know? You know, saying I got to be a maniac in the ring because they sure as hell didn't hire me for my out of ring antics.
0: With a rap like that, he must be great.
2: He must be a great wrestler. Yeah, I'd say. Andrew.
4: Yeah.
2: And let's talk a little smack now. I got Tori here. What would your wrestling name be?
4: I don't know.
3: You haven't thought of one
2: yet? Right. Well, it should be shorter than that. Let's go with Mr. Excitement, okay?
4: Okay.
3: Do you wrestle in school?
4: Yeah.
3: Oh, you do? Are you
0: taking steroids?
3: Large?
4: Sort of.
2: All right, let's do a little role playing here.
3: You have to take a lot of risks or be large.
2: Here's the thing. I want to get people in the seats of the Pontiac Silverdome coming up on the 18th of April. Mr. Excitement is going against Tori in a Powder Puff grudge match. Okay? All right? Mr. Excitement.
4: Yeah?
2: What are you going to be doing to Tori on the 18th at the Pontiac Silverdome?
4: Stuff I don't think I can say on radio.
3: Uh-huh.
2: Yeah, that's right. Tori told me before we start broadcasting that you're not enough man for her. What do you have to say about that, Mr. Excitement?
4: I don't know.
2: Yeah, you know he's good. His rap is that bad. The 18th, Pontiac Silverdome, be there. Yeah?
0: It works.
2: Excitement. It would be good. He's got a sensible haircut. He's wearing a sweatsuit.
0: Cardigan.
2: And he's not wearing any jewelry.
3: The kind of guy you like.
2: Any last words, Mr. Excitement?
4: No.
2: All righty.
0: Mr. Excitement needs to have a first name, though, that gets revealed.
2: Yeah, somewhere halfway through the storyline.
0: Thurston
2: Excitement. And you'll be thirsting for entertainment. Mr. Excitement shows up in the square circle at the Pontiac Silverdome. Come on, I could see. Yeah. 10 and under free. Ringside seats still available. Mr. Excitement.
0: Autographs.
2: All right, so Andrew.
4: Yeah.
2: I mean, Mr. Excitement. What are you doing to make this dream come true for yourself?
4: Trying hard to win at school.
0: Learn at school.
4: Wrestling.
2: I said wrestling. Win at school. Wait, yeah. You're doing more like Olympic style, like collegiate style wrestling, right?
4: Yeah.
2: Okay, buddy.
3: Vince McMahon is really into the collegiate wrestlers right now. So
0: maybe
3: you do have
0: hiring them.
3: Yeah.
2: All right, Andrew. I don't see how you can fail.
0: got the
3: you
0: rap.
3: You got to try out.
0: Got the training.
2: You got the rap. You got the name. You got the look.
0: The passion.
2: You got the personality.
3: Where do you live, Andrew?
2: Yeah.
4: Irvine.
0: Oh, perfect.
2: Wrestling capital of the world. Andrew, you know I rarely say this. You got a little something called it, my friend. That's when God comes down and touches you. And that's not about who your daddy is. That's not nature or nurture. Do you know what I mean?
0: Yeah.
2: And every once in a while, a guy comes along, a Ben Vereen, an Al Jolson, a ravishing Rick Rude. You see what I'm saying?
0: Absolutely.
2: Or is it Ric Flair?
0: I don't know.
2: Somebody named Rick.
3: Both.
2: Rick Rude and Ric Flair. Once in a while. I like Ted DiBiase, the $1 million man. He has lots of money, this guy. Once in a while, God comes down and creates an Iron Sheik. Or Jake the Snake, whatever his last name was. Once in a while. Or the Honky Tonk Man. Once in a blue moon, he comes out. And I think he may have touched Andrew over here and created Mr. Excitement. Okay, buddy. You keep wrestling. You never know.
0: And then keep up on your studies.
2: Keep up on your studies.
0: Please.
3: Yes.
2: Because
0: you never know.
2: As
0: you
2: a
0: get
2: wrestler.
0: Injury, get injury or something?
2: No, yeah. You need to know geometry.
0: Oh,
3: yeah. You got to have a backup plan.
2: You got to know math. Because if I took 6 Percocet and I got on top of the turnbuckles, am I going to be able to pull off this flying suplex? You see what I'm saying?
0: And what angle should you take?
2: And what angle should I take? And what would be the fastest street to get to the hospital after I get a compound fracture of my tibia? All right. Tori Wilson is here tonight. We'll take a quick break. We'll be right back. Hey, everybody. It's Loveline. I'm Adam. That's Dr. Drew. Phone number. Wow. We don't need your calls. We need your pity calls. Yes, Drew?
0: Weren't you going to go flying with, what's his name, from Offspring?
2: I was, yeah.
0: Did you go?
2: Let me tell you something that's very dangerous. I got this message center. Tori Wilson is here tonight. She's on Playboy. And I think she may have just come off the cover, but don't worry. You'll see around. You go to that SmackDown Thursday nights, UPN, you find your giving someone the old pile driver. Here's what happened. Yes, Dexter from The Offspring was in here talking about having a jet and flying.
0: Yeah.
2: And I wanted to go flying with him. But, you know, half the stuff, you know, when people come on the show and they go, oh, yeah, it's cool. No, you got to come down. I hang out. I never want to do anything because it involves doing something.
0: Right.
2: So I gave my usual, hey, you got an airplane, huh? And he's like, hey, I'll take you up.
0: This
2: and
0: time
2: I'm
0: you
2: like,
0: meant it.
2: No.
0: Oh, you didn't mean it. Okay.
2: No, I never mean it.
0: Okay, yeah, good.
2: Please, Drew.
0: I want to be sure.
2: Don't give people the impression I mean it.
0: Okay.
2: He called a week later and said, hey, let's go. And he just called me at my house. Now, I ironically had just got off a private jet because me and Jimmy and a few other people from Jimmy's show, Jimmy Kimmel's show, Monday through Friday, 12:06, ABC. We just got back from the Super Bowl.
0: Oh.
2: So I literally just got off a private jet, which was cool and everything, but I just 5 hours on a private jet, and I get home, and there's Dexter going, let's go up in the private jet.
0: Yeah.
2: So it not quite as exciting as it was because, you know, 6 hours earlier, I was in the air on a jet.
0: Right.
2: And by the way, just 70-mile-an-hour winds coming into Van Nuys, almost vomiting.
0: Yeah, Tori Adam, ingrate. Spoiled. Yeah.
2: Spoiled. Well, no, I'm not...
0: Oh, yes.
2: I'm not a high roller or anything. I just...
0: Literally a millionaire.
2: I don't go up in private jets that often. It's just ironic that they both came next to each other. It's like, yeah. I love Hungarian food. I just don't want to go out and eat Hungarian the day after I went out and ate it that night. You see what I'm saying?
0: Private jets that often.
2: Yeah, I've probably been on a jet 3 times in my life.
0: Thurston,
2: private
0: right.
2: jet.
0: Yeah, Thurston, yeah.
2: Maybe 4 times. Here's the point. The point is, it's beautiful. You can lie down.
3: Yeah.
2: Ladies taking care of you. Foot
0: I beg your pardon.
2: Beautiful. Okay, so I ended up, and now here's the problem. I have this message center, and you just, when you want to save a call, it's too easy. You don't have to write anything down. You just hit that save button. You hit the number 2.
0: It's like the hotel
2: on your phone.
0: Kind of thing.
2: Yeah, like just you want to save this call, and you're like, yeah, I'll just hit number 2. Now, what happens to me is I have 30 calls because it's so easy. Just to,
3: right.
2: and then they go away.
0: Yeah.
2: I mean, what I mean is you don't think about it.
0: Yeah.
2: And they just rot over there in message center purgatory. But I did call Dexter back like a couple weeks later. He was on tour in Europe.
0: There you
2: go. So there he was.
0: Snooze, you lose.
2: Yeah, but I'm getting with it.
0: All right, good.
2: Yeah. Mm-hmm. Because the Offspring are playing the Universal Amphitheater out here in like a couple of weeks.
0: I'm just thinking, I wonder if they're going to some of the summer summer festivals, and maybe we can go to one of our affiliates with them.
2: They're playing like the, I don't know, the 13th or something. I got to get tickets for somebody.
0: Yeah. All right.
2: Yeah? What are they, Chris?
0: April
2: 16th. All right, I'll get some tickets.
3: You probably won't be able to get any now because you didn't call him back.
2: Oh.
0: Magically.
2: Victoria, man. She doesn't know how much juice I have.
0: Or whatever.
2: Yeah. Angie?
5: Yeah?
2: You're 26?
5: Yes.
2: You never had an orgasm?
5: No.
2: But you had one through masturbation?
5: Yes.
2: And you had one through oral sex?
5: No. I've never, only just when I've masturbated.
0: Huh.
5: But never during intercourse.
2: Mm-hmm. Well, forget about that.
0: That's not going to happen.
2: No.
5: Okay.
2: Now, let's focus on oral sex.
5: Okay. I don't get into that, really.
2: Oh, really? You have a sister?
5: No.
2: Yeah. Yeah. No one's better at receiving oral than me, but I don't rank too high on the giving. Yeah, so not too into that. Well, here's
0: nothing wrong with you. It's normal, Angie.
2: Well, no,
0: it's a little bit. It's a little bit funny.
2: When one of your friends, possibly yourself, does not like receiving oral sex, does that mean they're a little uptight about themselves or a little?
3: No, don't shake your head. I don't like it either.
2: Oh, really?
3: Yeah.
2: No,
3: I'm not uptight though.
0: No, I agree.
2: No, I like that.
0: Yeah,
2: I like that.
0: She's
2: passionate.
0: Yeah.
2: Yeah. Hold on. Now, this is confusing, but here's the thing. Dr. Drew does not really appreciate oral sex. I don't want to say he doesn't like it. He doesn't like receiving it that much.
3: Wow.
2: Not because it doesn't feel good, because he's a man of such immense passion, such exquisite passion, that oral sex does not satisfy him enough.
3: All right.
2: He's not an appetizer guy. He wants to actually bite into the cow. He's that virile, that masculine. You understand? So if you two got together, and the night is young, and you tried to give oral sex to Drew, he would push you away and go for the intercourse because he's exquisitely passionate. Now, if he knew all he was going to get was oral, he would probably hold still for that. But he nodded his head. But if he knows that there's more, he immediately goes forward.
0: Right.
2: And as a, now he's thinking, as a woman who doesn't much appreciate oral sex, you must be like him. You must be that passionate. But I don't know if it translates for women.
0: It's a little different. It's a little different.
2: Because women can be a little self-conscious about that area.
0: There is that, but that's, I think there is more that women that are very responsive during intercourse tend to be the ones that, if it's uncomfortable, the direct stimulation of oral sex
2: becomes overwhelming.
0: Right.
2: Tori, which one are you?
0: That's the same person.
2: Are you... Okay, but are you so supremely passionate?
0: It's not about passion. It's about responsiveness.
2: Well, let her speak.
0: Right.
2: Tori, which is it? What's going on?
0: Oh, we got to go to break.
2: Shush.
3: Oh, yeah. I think I'd rather get to the good stuff.
2: You're like Drew.
3: Yeah.
2: Wow. You guys would make a very
3: passionate couple.
2: I don't like
3: the little appetizer.
2: Exquisitely passionate. And then we couldn't hang. Because I want to watch TV and receive oral.
3: That's I don't mind giving it.
2: Oh, really?
3: Yeah.
2: We're back on. She doesn't want it. She don't mind giving it.
0: Perfect.
2: Game on. Drew, I'll have you come in and mop up. You come in. I'll go to the bullpen. You come in. You're the closer, buddy.
3: Oh,
0: tag out.
2: Yeah, tag out, and then you're the closer. Tag team. That's it. Tag out. Drew comes in, cleans up.
0: I'm realizing it takes a little bit of work, too, and that's not something you're into at all.
2: Yeah. Not into movement.
0: No.
2: Angie.
5: Yes.
2: All right, baby doll. Are you with a guy, or are you in love?
5: Yes, I've been dating the same guy for almost a year, so that's why
2: I
5: did it.
2: Try to involve a vibrator.
0: Whatever you did to masturbate.
2: Whatever you do to masturbate, incorporate that into your sexual act.
0: Right.
2: That's going to help.
0: Yeah.
2: All right, we'll take a break. We'll be right back.

0: that's the show, everybody. I want to thank Tori Wilson for coming here tonight.
1: Thanks for having me, guys.
0: Our pleasure. You come back anytime.
1: Thanks.
0: Sweet breath of fresh air in this otherwise dank studio. Thursday night, UPN, SmackDown, everybody. Go watch her.
1: Come on
0: SmackDown.
1: Down.
0: SmackDown, yeah. And speaking of smacking down, a lot of 14-year-olds watching that, getting their smack on as well.
2: Isn't that where you're involved to?
0: That's right. All right, I want to thank everybody involved with the show. I'm not sure who's still here anymore, really. I really don't know. Ken did a great job filling in this week. Chris, producer Ann, junior producer Lauren, and then Brian, and then...
2: fill in for Brian.
0: Phone screeners, new phone screeners, doing a wonderful job. So, until next time, this is Adam Carolla for Dr. Drew saying, mahalo.
3: This has been Loveline. The opinions expressed on this show are not necessarily those of the staff, management, sponsors, or this station. The producer for Loveline is Ann Ingold. Loveline is a presentation of Westwood One Entertainment. Loveline is meant for an adult audience. Loveline may contain sexually oriented content. Listener discretion is advised. This is Loveline.
4: Loveline.
3: With Adam Carolla and Dr. Drew.
0: Yeah. Can't get over the new opening. So 80s.
2: Why not?
0: So max headroom. Phone number, yeah. I don't know. I always think... I have these theories about a lot of things in life. One of it is nobody likes this music. Nobody.
2: Yeah, but nobody. It immediately says 84.
0: And it just says guy with bad skin, bucket head with the bad bang haircut. Yeah. All right, please. I'm going to have an epileptic seizure if I hear that crap anymore. Oh, thank Christ.
2: Oh, it's a limit to it.
0: All right, everybody, it's Loveline.
2: There we go.
0: No one hates their own show more than Loveline. I'm Adam Carolla. That's Dr.
2: Drew.
0: No, we don't hate the show. We hate the beginning, though.
2: Yeah. You hate the callers.
0: Yeah, I don't like the callers. I don't like a lot of listeners. I don't like the opening now. And I'm sort of iffy.
2: You love yourself.
0: Chris.
2: You like yourself on radio.
0: Engineer Chris. I'm all right with. I like him. I like him at $10 an hour.
2: He's an okay kid.
0: If he was getting like $11.75, I'd be pissed. But as long as he's just cracking the double digits, I'm fine.
2: That's good.
0: You know what I'm saying?
2: Yeah.
5: Right.
0: Phone number 1-800-LOVE-191. Dr. Drew, board certified physician, Dixon Medicine Specialist. You get new frames on your glasses?
2: Oh yeah, my nice. I had to change my whole
0: nothing wrong
2: prescription.
0: That's oh yeah,
2: good.
0: That's right.
2: Did I tell you my ophthalmological freak out I had one day?
0: Drew went to the eye doctor.
2: Yeah, I've been to.
0: Turns out he couldn't see.
2: Yeah, there you go.
0: Then he went home and got a divorce.
2: Ha ha.
0: No, tell you something about Drew's wife. Not a high school girl, but attractive. I don't want to say older woman, but I'll just say. Attractive woman who's the appropriate age to be married to Drew.
2: Right. She's been attractive at whatever age she's been.
0: Yeah, nothing.
2: Which is nice.
0: Nothing happened to her, yeah. No.
2: Even triplets. Through triplets, imagine
0: through
2: that.
0: Through triplets.
2: Okay.
0: And all, yeah. Yeah, you know, that pushes your belly out and stuff.
2: No kidding.
0: Got it right together. All right, where are we going here, Drew?
2: Take some calls.
0: Going on the phones?
2: Yeah. Well, you want to talk about my book?
0: Let's talk about Drew's book.
2: Okay, let's talk about this one.
0: Andrew?
6: Yeah, I was wondering, what's the title and where can I purchase it?
2: Pretty much anywhere, certainly Amazon, and it's called When Painkillers Become Dangerous.
6: Mm-hmm.
2: And it's actually pretty
6: Amazon.
2: Good.
6: What's
2: that?
6: I was on Amazon tonight, and I searched up your name, and I didn't see.
5: You're gay.
2: It's When Painkillers Become Dangerous. I saw it on Amazon. It's there. I don't think they've even put up a picture yet, but it's there. It's like only like $9. I mean...
0: Well, sounds expensive. Hold on
2: a
0: second.
2: Yeah, it's a good... But
0: it's $9. Chris, you only have to work 4 hours to get it.
2: But it's actually a pretty good book.
0: Yeah. Rich guy making fun of a guy who doesn't make money. That's good radio. That's great radio. All right. Hey, Andrew. Were you worried about painkillers taking over your life?
6: No, I just like, I like to crack, so I thought it'd be a good
0: thing. Ah, all right.
2: This one's much more specific. It's just, if you have a problem, here's why.
0: How many pages, Drew?
2: It's not that long. It's probably 150 pages.
0: 150.
2: It's small. It's a paperback.
0: Paperback.
2: Like our first book.
0: Right.
2: Kind of like that. What they call those?
0: The book we wrote was like almost 300 pages.
2: Yeah,
0: though.
2: Yeah, but it's like that, same size as that kind of thing.
0: Yeah. I don't know what they call those. They seem to be about 6 inches by 9 inches, yeah, or maybe 8 inches. And do they have that at the place where they keep the books, where they lend them?
2: They will one day. I hope. I hope they'll be at the library.
0: What's that again?
2: Library.
0: That's the place where they lend you books.
2: Why don't we just call it the biblioteca?
0: Biblioteca.
2: That's got a book in it.
0: The biblioteca sounds like they have, there's a mirror ball swinging from the ceiling.
2: But it's isn't biblio book?
0: I guess
2: it
0: is.
2: Spanish, right? You took Spanish.
0: Oh, yeah. Well, let me tell you how I know I... let me just say this about me taking Spanish. I had to get a D on the final in order to graduate high school. I had failed just enough classes and screwed up just enough so that when it came down to the final end of my senior year, if I would have failed Spanish, I wouldn't have had enough credits to actually graduate or participate or whatever it is. As it turns out, you know, they in LA Unified, they do... I don't know why I went to school. I went to school to play football and hang out with people. But they, you know, they do finals. And they'll do, like, you know, your homeroom final will be on Tuesday, and then second and third period will be on Wednesday. Whatever, however it worked out, finals for Spanish were on the last day, and then graduation was like the next day.
2: Right.
0: So as it turns out, the one class I was probably going to fail if I didn't pull off a D, a miraculous D in Spanish, would have been Spanish and would have been at the last day. So I really didn't know if I was going to be able to graduate or not. As it turns out, by the way, 20 years later, have never been asked and have never had a job
2: but just for the
0: that
2: record,
0: involved it.
2: Just for the record, did you get the D?
0: For the record, I got the D.
2: Yeah. Good job.
0: I did two things. I actually studied, but just to play it safe, I cheated almost verbatim from the Asian chick who was in front of me. You know, I wasn't, you know, I didn't want to go to summer school. Now, little did I know that I would immediately launch into a career of carpet cleaning, then segue into carpentry.
2: Ditch digging.
0: And then ditch digging, and then boxing, and then trainer, and then, you know, comedy. As it turns out, I've never had to fill out an application my entire life.
2: Well, good, because not only would you have nothing to put down, I'm not sure you could actually do it.
0: I'm not sure I could actually do it either, but so far the whole no... And here's the deal, everybody. I don't even know that anyone ever really checks. I swear to Christ. As a matter of fact, you know what everyone over 22 ought to do? Just pick a good college, learn 3 or 4 things about it, and you're covered for the rest of your life.
2: Wow.
0: I could tell you, learn where Amherst is. I could go to... listen, here's all... Here, I'm done. I just tell everyone I went to Amherst. It's in Boston. Lord Jeff's are the name thing. Oh, yeah, name a couple. Find one pizza place on campus and name it. Find the name of the football team. Remember the name of the dorm. You say learn 5 to 8 beats about any college, and you're done with 99.999% of people you're going to run into, unless for some reason there's somebody who went to Amherst and has a bone to pick with you and doesn't believe you.
2: You know, while you were advocating this deviant behavior,

0: stops and then turn. You didn't talk to two people that got
1: tickets.
0: No, tickets.
1: I did.
0: Really?
1: Yeah.
0: They're heroes.
1: They weren't from this town.
0: They weren't?
1: No.
0: Where are they from?
1: Other affiliates and things.
0: Oh, really? Other parts of the country?
1: I did a radio tour. Yeah.
0: Heroes.
1: Heroes, yeah.
0: Heroes and martyrs. I need a picture of them so I can burn a candle.
1: I think one of them was, do you remember Danny Boy we met at the Axe party?
0: Yep.
1: I think he was one of them.
0: Good.
1: Yeah.
0: Hero. Hero and martyr now. Now martyr. Hero while he's doing it, martyr. Fight it. Everyone should fight it. Fight every ticket, by the way. Just do that.
1: Hey, I'm trying to fight mine.
0: Drew,
1: and I cannot figure out what the hell I'm supposed to be doing. You go online, it says, sorry, you can't do anything more online with this.
0: Drew, you're a hero and a farter.
1: Yeah, well, okay.
0: Figure it out, Drew, and fight the man, would you? Everybody, fight every ticket they get, especially in Los Angeles. If you get them in other cities, I assume you earn them. L.A., you don't earn them. I had to go to a meeting early Friday morning. Was driving down the hill, 8:30 in the morning.
1: On Beechwood?
0: Yep, down Beechwood, and four-way stop sign. Anyway, saw some Prius pulled over, cop car behind it, way up the hill. And I thought to myself, first off, should we even be pulling over hybrids? Shouldn't we cut them a little slack? Like, once in a while, I see a guy pulled over on a bike, see a guy pulled over on foot, see a guy. You know, here's the whole thing. If you're jogging, if you're on a bike, if you're in hybrid, come on.
1: Move along.
0: We got some global warming going on out there. Cut the guy some slack. The car barely does 70. Yeah, I mean, it is possible to speed in a Prius, but you know the car's got a sewing machine engine in it and 10-speed tires. Give the guy a break. It's not exactly a Nova with a shaker scoop and some torque thrust tires on it. You know, it's a chick driving a Prius. She's got to be like a 55-year-old woman. Looks like a single Mexican mother driving a Prius. Probably some sort of secretary trying to make it to downtown. Probably rolled through a four-way, and the man's giving her a ticket. That's what we need. Perfect. Perfect. Yeah. Never enough guys, by the way. By the way, in L.A., if you call the cops, we get your house robbed, you call the cops, unless the guy's there and he's currently sodomizing you, they don't show up. They don't show up for hours and hours and hours. Give it a try. I mean, if you live in Beverly Hills, maybe, but not in L.A. County. Have fun. Yeah, never enough manpower. Always enough for the chicken-ass tickets. Never enough to actually come over. And here's the way we ought to do it. Why don't we just do it this way? Let's just start giving them money. You know what I mean? Just
1: yeah,
0: go, look.
1: That's fine.
0: Look, obviously you guys are motivated by money. That's why you're handing out all the chicken-ass tickets, especially in Burbank, or as I like to call it, Rape Bank. You guys are motivated by money. Here's the deal. Look, someone ransacked the house. Looks like they're gone. I'm going to need a guy over the next 4 hours. Here, there's $100 in it. Yeah, I'll give you $100. I'll write you a check for $100. Come on down.
1: Sure.
0: It's worth it to me. What do you charge for the fingerprint guy? $175?
1: Compared to the, what
0: send
1: does
0: him
1: your,
0: to.
1: How about does your insurance when they F with you?
0: Yeah, send him down. We'll pay you. How about that? Or just call spade a spade. We need money. We need. That's what motivates us. It's fine. You've turned it into a business. Fantastic. But then we get to stop paying taxes. See, here's the deal. Either we stop paying taxes and you get to continue your shakedown, or you knock off the chicken-ass shakedown and we'll keep paying the taxes. But it can't be both.
1: How about we just have the freedom to go through our life without the shakedowns?
0: It'd be
1: we
0: nice.
1: We pay for that.
0: It'd be nice. Fun. Katie? Yeah, like I said, especially Burbank. Just charge an extra, charge everyone an extra $100 a month so they can go about their lives without being effed with. Go ahead, Katie. You're 16.
2: Yeah, my question is that after girls have sex, like after a while, like do they tighten back up?
0: No.
2: They don't?
0: No, they become, you know what pizza dough is like when the guy's throwing it in the air?
2: Yeah.
0: That's what happens. And once in a while it tears.
1: And it flies open.
0: And it just flies open and lands on a coffee machine. Actually, it usually lands on the orange Bang dispenser.
1: Coincidentally.
0: Yeah. Maybe it's the Orange Whip. Did the Orange Whip sue Orange Bang or did Orange Bang sue? It's the same product. One's Orange Bang. All right.
1: So, Katie, listen.
0: Hold on a second. Where is Orange Bang and Orange Whip? Does that exist anymore?
1: Orange Julius? Is that still around?
0: I want stuff with orange in it. I want some Orange Bang or some Orange Whip. Chris, you know what Orange Bang or Orange Whip is? Yes? All right. Then people must know.
1: Chris
0: what it
1: saying,
0: is
1: yes, because afraid to say no.
0: Chris, hold on a second. You know what Orange Bang, Orange Whip is? You know.
3: Yes, I do. Yeah.
0: Okay.
3: What are they?
0: All right.
3: Well, it's like Orange Julius kind of thing.
0: Okay.
1: Okay. All right.

0: I didn't know that. An orange soda is.
1: Hold on a second.
0: I've never had an orange Bang.
1: Hold on.
0: I've seen the little logo.
1: Orange Bang or Orange Whip?
0: I've had Orange Julius.
1: Never had an Orange Bang or Orange Whip.
0: No.
2: I usually get it at Mexican restaurants, too.
0: I'll go seek it out.
1: Well, now you do. Everything ends up there eventually. Whitey gets tired of it and ends up at the Mexican joint. You get some horchata over there. And they say what horchata. You want about the rice-based beverage. You put enough sugar in there and enough cinnamon. It actually starts tasting good after a while.
3: Horchata's the greatest.
1: All right. Katie.
4: Yeah.
0: All right, Katie, listen. What I
1: Hold on. You know what Orange Bang or Orange Whip is?
4: I have no idea.
1: All right. That doesn't mean anything, though.
0: Horchata?
4: What?
0: Horchata?
4: No.
0: No. San Diego.
1: who fought in World War II?
4: Germany.
1: Mm-hmm.
4: And the United States.
1: All right, slow down.
0: Good. Who else?
4: France. Two more.
0: France,
1: Right, sort of, yeah.
0: Who was on German side?
4: Japan?
1: Yeah.
4: That was right.
1: That was good. That was good. All right. We're going to send you out a windbreaker. But listen, here's the whole thing. Yeah. Katie, and everybody, for that matter, do not revel too long in the glow of a very easy, obvious answer. It'll make you seem stupid.
0: At least you knew it.
1: No, you knew it. I know you knew it. But what I mean is like if you say to me, what's 2 times 3? And I go, 6. And you go, you're right. And I go, oh, my God.
0: 2 times 3 is 6.
1: Yes. Yeah. Yeah, eventually, after about the fifth
0: yeah,
1: you're going to think I'm an idiot.
0: Yeah.
1: Like I'm pumping my arm.
0: The first one.
1: If I look like I hit a half-court shot at the halftime of a Laker game and I'm dancing around like that, you're going to think I'm an a-hole.
0: Yeah.
1: That's all I'm saying.
0: You're guessing on the obvious.
1: I'm just saying, Katie, you figuring out Japan and Germany is good.
4: Uh-huh.
1: But
0: keep it yourself.
1: But not great. Yeah, it's just good.
0: Katie, here's the deal. What I normally tell people that are preoccupied with this sort of thing is that part of your body was designed to handle a baby's head coming in down it and then go back to normal.
1: That's right.
0: A man's penis is not going to do a damn thing to it.
1: Mm-mm.
0: Nothing.
1: No.
0: Okay?
4: Thank you very much.
1: Sure. Hey, Katie.
4: What?
1: Veal and venison.
0: Difference?
4: What?
0: What is veal as opposed to venison?
4: I have no idea.
0: Do you know what venison is?
4: No.
1: What about veal?
4: Isn't that like baby cow?
1: Yeah.
0: There we go.
1: All right.
0: Well done,
1: all right, Katie.
0: You passed all of our tests.
1: Good job, baby doll. All right. I'll see you in junior college.
4: Okay.
1: All righty. Take care. Whatever. All right. That's not bad. She was 500 on the veal and the venison.
0: By our caller's standards, are you kidding? Off the charts.
1: Can't measure her IQ. Stephen Hawking by
0: Loveline caller standards.
1: All right.
0: What?
1: Nah, I'm becoming mildly obsessed with the Orange Bang, Orange Whip thing. I want to know what happened to it and when it fell off.
0: All right, so somebody that can tell us about the Orange Bang, Orange Whip, please do it. And Chris, check that on the web.
1: Nell?
4: Mm-hmm?
1: Orange Bang, Orange Whip?
5: Never heard of it, but I do like horchata.
1: All right, she likes horchata.
0: That's good. It's from Tempe.
1: Mm-mm. It's good. It's probably a bad sign if you know what horchata is. Veronica?
6: Yes?
0: Who? 19.
1: when were you molested? When were you molested, baby doll?
6: Hey, I wasn't molested.
1: What happened?
0: Something happened.
1: What happened?
6: Nothing happened. I was a good girl.
0: We can't hear you,
1: speak up a little, please. Orange Bang or Orange Whip? You heard of them?
6: I haven't.
1: All right, hold on.
0: That is...
1: I am now obsessed.
0: And by the way, the fact that she takes that as I was a good girl question is even more disturbing to me.
1: Yeah.
0: Did somebody abuse you? No, I was a good girl.
1: Veronica?
6: Yes?
1: Okay, let's talk.
6: Okay,
1: Where's your dad?
6: My dad's at home.
1: He's at home?
7: Bartello, please.
1: Mm-hmm.
0: We can barely hear you.
6: Can you hear me?
0: But when you speak up.
1: Are you on a cell phone?
6: I am.
1: Okay, can you... all right, hold on.
0: You're talking to a caller. Maybe she's not 19, maybe she's 11 or something.
1: Maybe she should go somewhere where her reception's a little better or pull over or something. I don't know if she's driving or where she is. Veronica?
6: Yes? Can you hear me?
1: Yes. All right, what's your question?
6: My question is, after my boyfriend and I have sex, I have a little discharge, and it's kind of milky, and it smells. And I'm worried that I don't know what it is or why it's there. And if
0: you've had it, you've had this just one time?
6: No, it's been going on for probably the past month.
0: Okay, you're just. If it, is there irritation also with this?
6: No, not really.
0: Because is there any pelvic pain?
6: No.
0: Because a milky discharge with irritation is a sexually transmitted disease. I mean, that really is.
1: Okay.
0: Going
1: to plane.
0: The milky discharge is actually the one that are more likely to be an infection.
1: Oh, really?
0: People worry about the thick ones and the stinky ones and the snide. Those really aren't the ones that are...
1: Milky ones.
0: The milky...
1: Is that pussy? Does that mean infection?
0: It does. It
1: the presence
0: to.
1: Of pus?
0: It can, yeah.
1: All right. So she should go to Planned Parenthood or a doctor?
0: A doctor just needs a pelvic exam and a culture.
1: Probably should be doing that anyway. She's sexually active.
0: Yeah.
1: Veronica?
6: Yes, sir?
1: What are you using for birth control?
6: Orthocycline.
0: There we go.
1: That's a good girl. Where'd you get it?
6: Planned Parenthood.
0: Good. Yeah, excellent. Go back there and
1: go
0: check,
1: back,
0: get the discharge
1: there.
0: Checked out.
1: Get yourself thrown up on the rack there. That's what they do, put you up on the rack.
0: Yeah.
1: Boy, this orange bang, orange whip thing is profoundly disturbing to me. The fact that Drew's never had it.
0: I've never had it. I've seen the dispensing machine with the orange bang on the plastic.
1: Thank Christ.
0: I've seen that.
1: Thank Christ.
2: Well, I'm on orangebang.com, so
1: yeah,
2: they got different drinks and stuff.
0: Is orange whip one of them?
2: Yeah, one of them, too.
0: The orange whip. Same thing.
2: Olay non-carbonated fruit juice drinks and stuff like that.
1: Oh, Olay.
2: Yeah.
1: Uh-oh. Yeah.
2: It's in Sylmar.
1: All right. I'm going to have to
0: get down
1: there.
0: So it's a local thing.
1: I might have to go there and load up on Orange Bang.
0: So around the country, people may not even know what that is.
1: They might not. Although, we drink Snapple out here.
0: Good point.
1: Drew's got a candy bar in his mouth, so he's scared of ducks.
0: No, I'm talking.
1: Yeah, sure you are. All right, let's get back to the phone. Listen, Orange Bang and Orange Whip is delightful. It's like Orange Julius. It's like
0: I always liked Orange Julius.
1: Let me tell you something about orange. Orange soda alone, not great. It's sort of like grape soda. Grapes are good.
0: Right.
1: Grape juice are good. Grape soda, not great.
0: Yeah.
1: Oranges are good. Orange juice is good. Orange soda, not so great. Mm. And there's other things like strawberries good. Strawberry soda,
0: not
1: crappy.
0: Yeah.
1: Unless you're some crazy ethnicity and you're stoned off your ass, maybe it's good. But basically, for sane people, it's not considered a good beverage. You have to be stupid, really, to enjoy certain beverages.
0: You have to like syrup.
1: Yeah. You have to actually be one of these people that prefers Mrs. Butterworth to the pure maple syrup.
0: Right.
1: And there's a handful of idiots out there, by the way, who like bad.
0: Right.
1: I'll tell you who those people are, by the way. They're either kids under 9 or stupid adults. Now, listen to me, all you idiots out there. The fact that you like certain things, like you like Sunny D better than grape juice, which I found out from Nicole Richie. I almost dove across the console and strangled her to death.
0: Yeah.
1: She looked me in the eye and she said, I don't like that Welch's grape juice, but I do like Sunny D. I said, okay, that means you're mentally retarded.
0: She
1: has a mental disorder. I don't know. Maybe they were
0: sponsored
1: the show.
0: I think she accepted
1: that, by the way. The point is... my nephews come over, I make them pancakes, and they like Log Cabin better than the Trader Joe's pure maple syrup.
0: Right.
1: That's because they're 6 and 7 years old.
0: Right.
1: They try to pull that ass at 27, I'm going to take them in for a PET scan.
0: Right.
1: There's got to be a tumor. Those of you who are 25 and like the imitation corn syrup with the brown coloring in it and the fake butter flavor better than the actual thing that it was actually trying to mimic, the real maple syrup, that's not a taste thing. That means you're stupid. That means you're smart as my 6-year-old nephew. The only difference is they get smarter every week, and you're pretty much flatlining, probably heading down marginally. It'll be a free fall. It'll be free fall soon.
0: It's sort of like retarded animals eating stuff, not discriminating.
1: Yeah, eating their own fecal matter, really.
0: Yeah.
1: And that's all I'm saying. And as a society, let's stop chalking everything up to personal preference. There's bad music, there's Sunny D, there's a fake maple syrup. If you like that kind of stuff, you're dumb. That's it.
0: but maybe dumb's not the right word. It's a problem because it was deficient. How about that?
1: Let's put it this way. Everyone else is smart and you're not.
0: Because everyone knows.
1: How about that?
0: But everyone knows, like, computer nerds that like the orange soda or something weird like that, you know?
1: What,
0: like,
1: look,
0: the yummy stuff.
1: I'll allow everybody their own bizarre thing. It's just, you can take a couple of zigs and zags.
0: Not everything, though.
1: Not everything. When it comes down to the syrup.
0: Yeah.
1: Really, pure maple. Jimmy's.
0: You don't like that big wheel at the International House of Pancakes?
1: I do, but if in the middle of that wheel was some Vermont pure maple syrup, that would be going on first. Yeah.
0: Okay.
1: Unless you're high. If you're high, then you go with the boysenberry.
0: Well, you bring up an interesting
1: balls
0: point.
1: Of butter.
0: But listen, you bring up an interesting point.
1: I like the balls of butter.
0: Because the scoops of butter.
1: Yeah.
0: Because what people do when they're high is they tend to see
1: they
0: things.
1: They revert.
0: No, they see things as novel. Everything's novel.
1: Yeah. There's so nine is, again,
0: yeah,
1: too.
0: Like, oh, my God. It's strawberry syrup. That's so cool. And
1: right.
0: There you go.
1: This one's purple, and this one's kind of brown.
0: So
1: I'm going with purple.
0: So novelty rather than discrimination becomes the motivator.
1: All right.
0: Interesting, huh?
1: I just want to... It should be, yeah.
0: I'll take a break.
1: I'll tell you who chicks tend not to know things. That's what makes them good moms. They don't know nothing. They spend time with kids because they know the same amount as the kids do. Guys. I want to talk to some guys.
0: Who what?
1: Orange Bang, Orange Whip.
0: Who know about that or who
1: or
0: like
1: don't.
0: It?
1: I got a question. I got to quiz them. I don't trust the women.
0: Okay.
1: Anderson, you know Orange Bang or Orange Whip?
3: Yeah.
1: You do?
3: Yeah, it's like, I always see it like in the food courts at malls.
0: But have you had them both?
3: I've had neither.
0: Okay. See, it's me.
1: All right. Listen, he knows who Huell Hauser is, at least.
0: Yeah, I know.
1: You grew up in this city.
3: I got to have it to qualify?
1: No, you don't. You don't. Just you have to recognize it. Let me tell you, we got to go to break. Everyone hates this kind of talk, but I'll tell you the gene chicks don't have. They look at the Orange Bang label at the food court 3,000 times, just like we do. It doesn't stick. Guys got the stick gene with that. Women, I'm telling you, it makes them better parents. It makes them better
0: women.
1: Better humans. Makes whatever that gene is, it makes that thing stick in your head. They don't have
0: it. You know what it is?
1: It makes them better at other things.
0: They tend to be less detail, more global, more holistic.
1: Right. That's right. Yeah. That's why I like Oprah. Right. She's round. We'll take a quick break. We'll be right back. Hey, everybody. Hey, it's Love Line. Woo! It's Love Line. Yeah. Just driving in tonight, I should say, listened to a little radio, heard a little weather report. It was 68. Out in Encino in a 68 in Orange, and then a 68 at the Civic Center. I just thought, Jesus Christ, it's art imitating life, or life imitating art. Reading the temp. And by the way, people may not know the Southern California area. If it's 68 in Encino and 68 in Orange, just shut your pie hole for the third one. Because everything is somewhere in between. It's like saying on one end of the pier, it's 68, and on the other end of the pier, it's 68. We don't need the middle temperature. It's that side, and everything in between.
0: I wonder if other cities give reports of the surrounding suburbs.
1: They just can't.
0: They can't. 8 miles away.
1: They can't. And here's the deal. Every car that was made after 1997 has a temp meter inside
0: the car. And by the
1: way,
0: if you're going to stop at Yucaipa, why not go on into San Diego?
1: Go into San Diego. Have that go into Mexicali,
0: sure,
1: and Calexico. Just
0: then
1: just
0: it'll make a difference, by the way.
1: Go up Baja, and let's just start floating into Central America. You know, in Panama, 68.
0: We might learn something then, Adam. We might actually have a difference in the ambient temperature.
1: Yeah. Hey, here's a news flash. In Guatemala, 67.
0: Oh, my, and raining.
1: And some precipitation, yes.
0: Oh,
1: yeah,
0: God.
1: There you go. Just keep going. Keep spreading out. Here's the deal. Keep going until it changes 2 degrees. That's news. Now that's news. 68 on one end of the valley, 68 on the other end of Orange County, 68 somewhere in the middle. Fantastic. Keep
0: it's,
1: that
0: it's,
1: news
0: it's
1: coming,
0: funny.
1: Everybody.
0: I was talking to a friend tonight, and he goes, where is that bullet train? That came out of his mouth spontaneously. He's not listening to the show. And he goes,
1: bullet train to Vegas?
0: And he goes, and why don't we have trains in this town? Underground trains, transportation. I mean, within 3 minutes, both those things came out of his mouth.
1: Good.
0: Oh, great.
1: Yeah.
0: Great.
1: LA's falling apart. All right, let's keep on keeping on and get to a more upbeat topic.
0: You want to do Orange Whip? Orange Whip.
1: Oh, someone knows Orange Whip. Okay. He works at a hot dog stand and sells Orange Whips. Jacob.
8: Yes, Adam.
1: Yes, you guys sell Orange Whip?
8: Yeah, we sell Orange Whip, and we have like a soda fountain, but the most popular drink is an Orange Whip.
1: What's the difference between Orange Whip and Orange Bang?
8: Well, Orange Whip is in this big, like, glass thing, and it's constantly being,
1: Oh, yeah, those things.
0: Well, that's the Orange Bang. That's with the stuff going down the side.
1: Yeah, Drew's saying bang on that one.
8: No,
0: that's where
8: I've
0: seen Orange Bang.
8: We call it an Orange Whip because it's constantly being,
1: sure
0: enough.
1: Oh,
0: is that this one? That's this one.
1: That's that tank. That's the hopper on top that's just, looks good.
0: With the stuff coming down the side.
1: Yeah, it's just kind of hopping around up there.
8: Right.
1: Yeah,
0: that one, this one.
8: We're constantly moving, so it's...
1: Yeah.
0: Right.
8: That's how that whip, you know...
1: Yeah, all right. So I'm starting to put them on hold because this line is horrible. Who buys them? People that love the great frothy taste of orange.
0: Is there any trend of the young people, older people?
1: Now let's try to figure that. Jacob, who buys Orange Whip?
0: Who?
1: What group? All right. That's the phone's all jacked up. Drew, what do you want him to say?
0: I was
1: curious. No. Everybody loves orange. Here's who can't drink Orange Whip. People on diets. Other than that, you should dig Orange Whip.
0: Right.
1: And here's the thing. Orange Whip is really, it's not good. It's Twinkie not good. It's its own thing.
0: Yeah.
1: Here's the whole thing. Let me explain something. The real McCoy is always good. Once in a while, something gets so bad it's good, and then it just becomes its own thing.
0: Twinkie good.
1: Twinkie's its own thing.
0: Now they're fried Twinkies. Heard about that?
1: I know. Big. They have fried Snickers bars. Yeah. It's fantastic. Big Mac.
0: Its own thing.
1: Its own thing. There's a couple of things that are their own things.
0: Yeah.
1: Those are the things, by the way, that if the Shiites got you and held you captive for 3 months, that'd be what you'd want because it would remind you of your country.
0: Right. That's why when they take those things away, like the Enchirito, you get so mad.
1: I was angry over the Bell Beefer when Taco Bell took that
0: only,
1: away.
0: That's the only Bell Beefer.
1: That was my thing. Jasmine?
9: Yeah?
1: You're 14?
9: Mm-hmm.
1: What's up, baby doll?
9: About 3 or 4 years ago, I was being sexually molested by my mom's ex-boyfriend.
0: Great.
9: Yeah. Mm-hmm. And currently he's in prison back in California.
0: Because of what he did to you, or?
9: Mm-hmm.
0: So you reported it?
9: What?
0: You reported what had happened?
9: Yeah.
1: Okay, good.
9: And I was wondering, do you think, like, what he did to me, like, my experiences with him, do you think it would have any effect on... like my future relationships.
1: Well, what did he do to you?
9: Well, when he thought I was sleeping, he would come into my room and he would touch me inappropriately and.
1: Yeah.
9: He was just very manipulative and he.
1: Okay, but you reported this or somebody found out about it?
9: Somebody else found out about it and.
0: How?
9: They kind of did the reporting for me.
0: Well, you told a therapist.
1: You told somebody?
9: Yeah, it was kind of by accident, though, but I'm glad it happened.
1: Yeah. Well,
0: she stood up and defended herself.
1: No, but listen to everybody who has been or is sitting on a secret or is currently being molested or those of us who are going to be molested. I put myself on that list, God willing. You will feel better if it gets out, things get handled. I mean, you want to avoid it, but it will feel better.
0: It's even better when you're the one that stands up and says, hey, this is happening to me. It's a mobilizing defense on your own behalf.
1: Yeah.
0: And to be able to do that, to be able to break free of that frozen situation where you're just chronically being victimized, to break out of that, what I call a freeze response, is very important. But Jasmine, the deal is that you've had a very significant trauma, and of course that's going to affect lots of areas of your life, and how you feel about men and your relationships, of course it has to affect that. Just like if you had nothing but positive experiences, that would affect how you deal with men too. So this is an opportunity to get some treatment. There are treatments that work for this. Go ahead and avail yourself of that.
1: And look, it's not a death sentence by any stretch of the imagination. It's really one of those things where it's like you suffer an injury early on in life. If you rehab that injury, you can actually be stronger and more healthy sometimes than somebody who just doesn't do anything.
0: Right.
1: So, Jasmine, the fact that you're asking the question is a good thing, and it makes me confident about your future, or at least optimistic about it. But by the same token, you can't just hang up and do nothing.
0: You got to do the work.
1: It's all right. Do a little therapy, a little classical music, some long walks. It's good for your brain.
0: Turning left on red light signals?
1: Once you get your permit, baby. I'm guessing Arizona doesn't have a bunch of them left turn signals.
10: Not really.
1: Yeah, don't worry, they're coming. I blame our former city that we were in, which was Culver City, which was, again, a Spanish word meaning a home of the arrow, which we used to do Westwood 2, or actually Westwood 3. Some people call Westwood 1, but I have trouble calling a place with a looks like a stoner tried to build a 77 ski chalet and came up woefully short. I have trouble putting
0: out of
1: one.
0: Scrap.
1: Yeah, one. Now, if you're talking about number one, like urine, maybe.
0: Still Westwood 2.
1: Still Westwood 2. Oh, I'll tell you. Our old studio we used to work in, as a former carpenter, I was insulted.
0: Well, it would drive you nuts every night.
1: It would drive me nuts. It would drive me insane. The door jams came out further than the wall did. Bad, rough sawn, cedar, TNG, 1x6 everywhere. It was really, I would like to find the guy who built that place and cut his hands off. And I know the guy. It's Mr. Do-It-Yourself or Hack. Oh, I was insulted.
0: How about
1: to
0: the guy
1: that
0: hired
1: place.
0: Him to do it?
1: No.
0: Somebody had to hire him to do that?
1: No.
0: What do you mean?
1: I don't think anyone was hired.
0: I mean, that's like somebody who was working at Westwood
1: somebody,
0: One or
1: yeah.
0: built the space
1: I don't know.
0: Out
1: Maybe
0: for
1: Anderson
0: them.
1: Can get to the bottom of it, but whoever built that place owned that place. Nobody was hired with those kind of skills, but there's a zero skill.
0: Westwood One was moving in, and this guy owned the space.
1: Ty Pennington from Extreme Home Makeover.
0: He's the guy.
1: Better carpenter than the hack that built that place.
0: No.
1: Yes.
0: Well, by Ty's admission, as he described himself on this show, didn't know how to do anything. He would just know how to get the guys to do the jobs for him.
1: Yes.
0: Isn't that what he said?
1: I gave him a little quiz when he was on the show. He didn't have, Drew, if I'm being unfair, please stop me, didn't have many answers.
0: If you consider one, not many,
1: all right.
0: I guess that's
1: all
0: right.
1: Well, it's TV. No one really, the cast of L.A. Law, really attorneys?
0: Of course. Oh no! Wait a minute.
1: That's my point. Yeah, that's right. All right, where are we, Drew? Let's not get sidetracked. We got to. Hey, let's break it down.
0: Doctor.
1: Hey,
0: Bill,
1: let's get
0: really
1: a hand
0: doctor?
1: In now. Huh? Come on, grab Anina. Hey, gentlemen, use that term loosely. Hey, helmets, not chairs, gentlemen. Let's go now. Let's break it down now. Let's grab a knee, Chris. Grab a knee. Break it down now. Get in a circle now. Get a hand in now. Let's go.
0: That Chris just gets into it.
1: Yeah. Goes nuts. All right, where are we going? Hooked up with an army buddy's ex-girlfriend?
0: Take a break? No.
1: Got circumcised 3 weeks ago? All right, let's sell one, all right?
0: Nathan on six.
1: All right.
0: On six.
1: Nathan.
11: Hello.
1: You ever heard of Orange Bang or Orange Whip?
11: No.
1: Okay, fantastic. What's up, buddy?
11: First time caller.
1: Thanks, and, Nate. What's happening, my man?
11: Love the show. Like about 3 weeks ago, I got circumcised.
1: Mm.
11: And yeah, great. And about 2 weeks ago, about 1 week ago. I'm sorry, is when I could masturbate again. And when I did, the cum was really late. Like,
1: all right, hold on.
11: All right.
1: Yeah, hold on. Now I know you feel the sensation and the electric shock, and then 10 minutes later, it's like a seagull crapped on your forehead. Crazy. Yeah, it's weird. You're up. You're walking around. You're heading into the kitchen, and boom, you get slimed. Ever happened to you, Drew?
0: No.
1: Never happened.
0: No,
1: it's crazy. Oh, it's embarrassing. We're having a conversation. You know, sometimes you actually be out talking to somebody.
0: You put a towel on when you got to go to the door to talk to the maid during
1: during
0: one of those fold-down episodes.
1: All right. Hey, circumcised at 17. Either an infection or the world's laziest Jews. Procrastinators.
0: No,
1: something happened.
0: Stenosis.
1: All right, we'll take ourselves a little break. We'll get back with Nathan. I'm more curious about the part about...
0: Name is Nathan.
1: Uh-oh. Getting the circumcision 17. At age 17, what that was like? How much pain was involved? Why
0: you mad at your parents for not doing it the moment you were born so you didn't feel it?
1: Who gets to keep the foreskin? Oh, no. You feel it, and it gets buried deep inside, and you resent women.
0: Oh, I forgot that.
1: Or moils. We'll take a quick break. We'll be right back. Hey, everybody. It's Loveline. I'm Adam. That's Dr. Drew. Tomorrow night, one of the stars, one of the hottest shows on television, Randy Jackson from American Idol, is going to be in here. Over-under on him using the word dog, time-wise.
0: 3 minutes.
1: 3 minutes?
0: Yeah, he'll be right away.
1: Well, 3 minutes is... That's a lifetime for Randy Jackson.
0: Oh, you think it'd be like 20 seconds?
1: I was thinking more like 8 or 9 seconds.
0: Really? Okay.
1: Because it could be in the greeting.
0: Well, it's
1: hey, dog.
0: Well, it's 3 minutes of you going, hey, welcome to Love Line. That's what I have.
1: Oh, yeah. I can filibust for like 20 minutes. We'll just go to the first break. When we get back, we say hi to Randy Jackson, who's been sitting here listening to me talk about parking enforcement for 25 minutes. Now we got to go to break. Now a word for Max. We got to pay some bills. Yeah, I like that. We got to pay some bills. All right.
0: Then we got Ron Livingston coming in here, and then we got Seth Green coming up next week.
1: Great guys. I'm always wondering, the great magnet's always an interesting one, and I know everything seems this way for everybody. It's no big deal, but I sat home last night, and I watched The Italian Job, and I watched Seth Green, and I thought, yeah, he's good in that. And I thought, I haven't talked to Seth in, it's been a while. When's he on the show last? Been too long, I thought to myself, and then came in here and saw the new schedule, and there's his name on it. All right, let's get to the phones here, Drew.
0: Mm-hmm.
1: And
0: you're talking to Nathan and
1: Nathan.
0: His clipping.
1: He was circumcised at 17.
12: Yeah.
1: Yeah.
0: Sounds like a ballad.
1: Beginning of a Johnny Cash. yeah. And why so late in life, Nathan?
12: Well... Because it got to the point where I could not pull the foreskin down.
0: Stenosis. That is stenosis.
1: Stenosis.
0: And that's one of the more common complications of not having had a circumcision.
12: Yeah.
1: That's right.
0: It can bleed and crack and rip and be a lot of fun.
1: Strikes one in every 10 million.
0: No, it's not that uncommon.
1: Right. All of Europe.
12: Yeah.
1: All right. So you had it done. Now, did they put you under? Were you asleep?
12: Yeah, I was asleep for about 3 hours. The procedure only took like a half hour, though.
1: Okay. Lightweight, we call that, where I'm from. I would have been driving home and working on my house. A couple
0: no
1: Heinekens
0: kidding.
1: Under my belt by then. But that's your thing. So, okay, then you wake up. So the procedure takes half an hour. They give you the thing. You wake up. What's it look like down there? Stitches?
12: It was wrapped in, like, a bunch of gauze.
0: Huge, surprisingly big dressing.
1: Really?
0: Yeah, novelty. Yeah,
1: probably leave
0: novelty.
1: That on for a few years.
0: Yeah, it's like something out of a Buddy Hackett movie from the 60s. Novelty.
1: Yeah, it's like, hey, can we get that in beige? Make it a little purple at the end.
0: Like
1: just leave it. Yeah, it looked like a club. And how do you whiz through that dressing?
12: They leave the very top of the head open so you can still go to the bathroom. But there were stitches, and it was nasty.
1: All right. So how's the first whiz feel?
12: The first whiz burned a little bit.
1: Burned
0: that's
1: a little?
0: More because you had a catheter in probably for the procedure.
1: Oh, really?
12: I don't know, really, but...
1: Really? Catheter?
0: Maybe. Yeah. Got to keep it clean.
12: I don't think...
1: You mean they can't let anything get back in there?
0: I would think they'd probably catheterize, but I don't know.
1: I bet they wouldn't. All right, so, Nathan, did you have a catheter in or not?
12: I don't think I did.
0: You wouldn't know.
12: No,
1: you would know.
0: No, they'd do that while you were asleep.
1: Yeah, but they would give you a little heads up, and we'd probably be pretty sore.
12: Yeah, I didn't.
0: All right.
1: So, anyway, I had that... I had a cavity fill the guy insisted on. I thought it was a little out of line, but it felt good.
12: Adam, my surgery was a day after yours.
1: Oh, really?
12: Yeah.
1: Good times.
12: So I could relate to the gown thing.
1: Yeah. Oh, yeah, ass hanging out of the gown. At least your junk was getting worked on.
12: Yeah.
0: How is it they didn't catheterize us for our hernia operation? We were completely under general. Things relax. And
1: what?
0: How do they keep stuff from...
1: I'll tell you what they do is, first off, I don't know what there is to come out because they give you that nothing after midnight.
0: But then they open an IV up right away as soon as you get in there.
1: It starts, it's dripping. Yeah. I mean, it's just barely enough to keep your eyes from not drying up. There's nothing coming out. And you take that nervous whiz, mostly so you can blast a nice fart off.
0: By the way, I was there to witness that. You remember that?
1: My whiz?
0: Yeah.
1: Yeah, you walked in, I think, as I was whizzing.
0: Trying to, yeah. And you were telling off a nurse about something.
1: Well, they say you couldn't. Well, now, did you walk in on my second can't go home until you whiz?
0: No, I got that one, but I got the first whiz before the procedure when you were talking about how uncomfortable it was that you'd said to my friend, the neighbor, that the neighborhood had gone south because he was moved in. And you were pissed. With your ass hanging out in the peeing, I beg your pardon, Anderson. With your butt hanging
1: Drew, the anesthesiologist was from where, Drew? Where's the guy from? He's Jamaican or something.
0: Yeah, it's like an.
1: He has a crazy nationality, this guy. And he said, you know, Dr. Drew lived in my neighborhood, but then he moved out. He started it. He said, Dr. Drew thought he was too good for our neighborhood, so he moved into a big house somewhere else. And I said, well, actually, it's because of your ethnicity. He told me, you know, when those breeds start moving in, it's time to move out, bring down the property value. The guy started looking at me like, all right, now you're going to die, and I'm going to make it look like an accident.
0: And then so we come back. He grabs me in the hall. I happen to be on the hall 2 minutes later. Guy grabs me, pulls me over to Adam, and Adam basically denied what he'd said, but said, well, what I actually said was Drew didn't like the way the neighborhood was going. Didn't like the direction
1: he's
0: headed.
1: Oh, please. I was clearly busting the guy's chops.
0: And you were urinating at the time with your tush hanging out, which I find upsetting. Just traumatic.
1: Here's the thing. Why the gowns? Why the gowns that tie in the back when you... By the way, in your life, how many bows do you think you tie in between your shoulder blades and behind you? You got some blouse that you wear? Is there a summer dress? As a male, especially, is there a bra you're putting on? Is there? Look, most males can't touch their hands behind their shoulder blades, yeah. Much less tie a bow. And the mirror doesn't help. That makes it worse, yes, by the way. Yes. And so what ends up happening is they don't put it on or anything. What they do is they just go, here you go, put this on. Yeah, what they really need is like in days of yore, they would have like hermaphrodites floating around. People with like no genitalia who just they should just go around.
0: Eunuchs,
1: yes. They should have eunuchs going around and tying your thing for you, yeah. So that you know they're getting no sexual charge out of it, but there's no female that you're going to embarrass by. It's in there 20 minutes. I pulled the whole goddamn gown around me and started tying. I almost strangled myself. It's like, what happened to him? He hung himself. No, no, no. He was trying to get his goddamn gown tied, and he died in the he died waiting to urinate and make ethnic jokes about the anesthesiologist. It's very sad, but that's the way he would have wanted to go. All right, let's take a break. I'm fired up now.
0: All right,
1: listen. I got two words. It's called Velcro. You understand it? How about a little Velcro strap? How about a little something? It's rope, too. It's rope. You can't tie it. It comes untied immediately. Okay. All right. We're taking a break. Now I'm fired up. We'll be back. Hey, everybody. It's Loveline. I'm Adam. That's Dr. Drew. Phone number 1-800-LOVE-191. When we were talking last night, Drew, Drew got me going. Actually, one of the callers got me going recently, had a little surgery on the hospital gown. And those of you who have not donned the hospital gown, first off, gown, not great name for the fellas. Robe, much stronger. Mm-hmm. Gown, nice for the ladies, evening gown.
0: Mm-hmm. But then gown doesn't come close to describing what this thing is.
1: No.
0: No. So robe would be good. Hospital robe.
1: Let's call it a robe. And secondly, it's that one size fits nobody size thing. There's nothing worse than being a good size male for one of these hospital gowns, by the way. They tie in the rear. There's 4 inches worth of doubled over cloth. That's the kind of thing that if you did manage to tie it into a bow, 2.5 steps, the thing blows open, the sack comes flying out, basically. And your sack doesn't just come out like it normally does. It's spring-loaded at this point. When you think about the hospital, and you think about, like I said, when I had hand surgery, I had a 10-minute argument with them about why they needed my underpants. Let's just look at it this way. We're performing surgery on your left hand. We're going to have you laid out on a 6-foot sandwich board and strapped down so you don't move like Jesus on the cross. We're going to need your underpants. We're giving you this flimsy piece of material with a couple of small pieces of yarn that you're not going to be able to tie in the back and suck on this until you go to sleep. It's like, okay, are you guys here to put me in weird positions and film me? Like, do you want to see my sack? I'll just show it. Do you want to see anus?
0: Well, it's
1: I'll
0: second,
1: show you ass
0: it's
1: now.
0: It's second anus rounds.
1: It really is. It's like,
0: sweet.
1: It really seems like a ploy to see your scrotum. It really does. Like, give me the underpants, take these drugs, put this gown with no back on it on, and go to sleep.
0: No, on your side.
1: You're just working on my hand. Give me the underpants!
0: They might explode. They're going to catch fire.
1: Oh, Christ. Here's all
0: but
1: I
0: why
1: said.
0: Not just, wait, let's think about it for a second. Why have they not just relinquished the open to the back thing? Because you're not going for the back action. You're usually working on the front.
1: And by the way,
0: why not just have a robe? A robe that goes around for like a bathrobe.
1: Let me explain something, too.
0: That's a good
1: people
0: point.
1: Are used to the concept of donning the robe in foreign places, such as if you go to a hotel and you go down to the club, the workout club, and you want to take a sauna, you'll get a robe. You know, I mean, you're used to sort of putting the robe on. There's many places outside of your home where you're used to the robe. It wraps around, tie the thing in front. The assless robe. And by the way, hospitals, why don't you just start handing out chaps? At this point, essentially, just turn yourselves into a gay bar. Put some sawdust down on the floor and start handing out chaps. That's really what you are. You're turning into a gay bar with tongue depressors.
0: All kidding aside is that if you needed to get all clothing off somebody and they're on their back getting work done, you can slip it off the front. It comes off the arms forward as opposed to rolling somebody over and off and get the arms cut off.
1: Here's all I want out of life. This is all I want out of life, Drew. You understand?
0: At least I got to hear.
1: I don't want things to change. All I want is the voucher. I want the piece of paperwork that says, look, Mr. Carolla, we're doing surgery on your left palm. You want to keep your underpants. We would love to stare at your ass and sack. And by the way, nothing greater than the half drugged up coming out of the coma transfer from the gurney into the onto the bed with the sack flying at 10 ways to Sunday. It was like a sack tidal wave. You understand? Three nurses were killed by buried by my sack. And there's no possible way that, for first off, you have been drugged up to the point where you really don't know, you're a Twilight
0: Let's
1: Zone.
0: Let's probably set the scene here. Your sack has been affected by gravity more than most.
1: Yeah.
0: Gravity's had taken its toll.
1: I got Father Time. Along with the gravity has taken their toll on my sack.
0: Yeah.
1: And the point is when you're coming out of surgery, it's like a movie where people are leaning over you, talking in slow motion. It's like a bad dream. Now it's time to transfer you from one gurney to the next sort of clumsily.
0: Well, see, what they do with you, they throw the sack first and you follow. It was great.
1: Separate gurney for the sack. Trailer ball on the gurney, sack on the third wheel behind me, a fifth wheel, I think. All right, the point is, here's my point. Let's give people ropes like dignity and give them some dignity. But here's all I'm saying. Give me the voucher. Let me sign the thing. Give me the piece of paper that I will gladly sign for everything that says, here's the deal. I'm going to keep my midway briefs on, my cotton briefs, while you guys work on my palm, which is 9 feet away from my groin. I'm going to go ahead and keep my underpants on. And if my groin bursts into flames halfway into it, here, where do I sign? Right here? There you go.
0: You're
1: initial here? There you go. You're off the hook. I'm going to take my 1 in a billion chance my nuts catch on fire during the course of this procedure. Okay, there you go.
0: You should have asked my friend, what about all that?
1: I do. I do every time.
0: Oh,
1: I do every time.
0: The anesthesiologist this time?
1: I ask everybody at the hospital. I bug the hell out of them.
0: Oh, man. They looked very happy, by the way, when I came marching up. Mind you, they grabbed me and took you over to your room. You realize.
1: Listen, I had to do about 20 minutes of nothing but saltines. What's going on here?
0: They did mention the saltine thing. That's the first thing the nurse said.
1: Yeah.
0: Yeah.
1: That's all they got to eat there, saltines.
0: He likes the saltines.
1: Yeah, he likes the saltines. I once heard a nutritionist say there's no worse food than saltines. It's a salt, processed flour, lard, and sugar. It's taking the four worst things you can put in your body and shoving them into one. How about someone spring for some Triscuits or some Wheat Thins? For Christ's sake, give me a little peanut butter. That's all I'm saying. Yeah, here's some fruit punch and some saltines. Really? What grade are we in? Or what am I, 170? Okay, here's the point. I'll pack my own basket like I'm going to the Hollywood Bowl next time with some underpants. All I'm saying in life, everybody, is where's the thing we get to sign? I was over at the Galpin Ford this weekend looking at the Aston Martins. One of the most beautiful cars ever produced. Mm-hmm. $170,000 automobile. This car, handmade in England, made like fine coachwork, made like a fine Italian shoe. The interior is impeccable. You look upon the top, big yellow iron-on sticker that says "Warning: Airbag deploys." Put the kids in the back seat. This is a car that has no back seat, by the way. Essentially, beautiful Conley leather, beautiful leather suede headliner. Beautifully, I mean, this car is the creme de la creme. It is a work of art. It's $170,000, handmade in England. And then comes the big yellow, big 3x3 sticker that's sewn onto the beautiful hand-stitched suede visor, which probably cost you $3,500, warning you that there is, in fact, an airbag in the automobile. And it's ironed on, so you need a razor to get it off. Really? You're gonna take a big yellow warning sticker and iron it onto my beautiful $170,000 work of art? That's it? And by the way, I don't want it there. I don't want the goddamn sticker there. So who do I talk to about it, and who do I sue, by the way? I didn't buy the car, but hypothetically, I got a $170,000 automobile. I don't want your goddamn yellow sticker on it. So who do I sue? Where's the paperwork? I don't want your sticker on my car. It's a beautiful work of art. Stop it. I don't have a kid. I'm not a kid.
0: No back seat.
1: I don't want the sticker. Put the sticker on the other side of the visor. I don't want to stare at it. By the way, you never see it anyway. And no one ever sees it. Thanks, lawyers. Thanks for effing everything up. You retards. Oh, Jesus Christ. If we could get these lawyers and these publicists to just ball themselves up and throw themselves into an ocean, it would be great. It would ruin the ocean, I've realized. Ocean couldn't stand that. We wouldn't be able to fish the ocean anymore. But it'd be worth it. Just to get you buzzards out of our lives. Stickers all over everything. Warnings sewn onto everything. Everything's etched into everything. You got a beautiful handmade work of art automobile. Got a big yellow. And here's the thing, too. You know, headliner's brown. It's not brown. It's canary yellow.
0: Every other country in the world has millions of deaths because they don't have the stickers. And they have millions of inadvertent incidences from people having glassware out on the street or walking with alcohol out on the street. It creates chaos. No other country's functioning because of that.
1: Oh, I swear to God. I swear to Christ. What lawyers are doing to this country and what we're all doing. And everyone's just sleepwalking through everything. Everyone, you guys, all of you, just sit at that red arrow at the green light and stare at your warning sticker. Do me a favor. Stare up at it. Next time you sit there like a retard at that red arrow just waiting to get T-boned by drunk, just stare at your yellow, ugly warning sticker that was sewn onto your sun visor. Just stare at it. All of you who don't have kids, all of you who don't have back seats in your car, all of you who basically have enough sense to put the stupid kid in the back seat because you've heard 300 stories on it, all of you, just stare at that big, ugly, vinyl, iron-on sticker on your sun visor while you're waiting at the red arrow with a green light and no traffic coming. Just enjoy. Enjoy your America. Danielle?
13: Hi.
1: What's happening, baby doll?
13: Hi. I was wondering, since Dr. Drew is an addiction specialist, what's the cure for an addiction?
0: Well, that's an interesting question. Is a full-blown addiction that's out of control?
13: It's like a mild addiction because I keep on becoming addicted to something and then I find something to replace it.
0: So you're just crossing over from one addiction to the next.
13: Yeah, like if, cigarettes, gambling, sex.
0: Yeah.
1: What kind of gambling you do?
13: Party poker.
1: what
0: does
1: that mean? Poker?
13: Hmm?
1: What is party poker?
13: Oh, it's like Hold'em.
0: Oh. Texas Hold'em.
1: Yeah. Do you go down to City of Commerce or something and play that?
13: No. Well, I have been to Vegas like twice this summer.
0: All right. The deal is, though, Danielle, you primarily sounds like sex is a big part of all this. And when sexual addiction occurs, you have to think about trauma. Mm-hmm. And if you're a trauma survivor and you're getting addictively, you're heading in the addictive direction, yes, you can get involved.
13: I've been abstinent for like 6 months. I'm over that, but I think I'm...
0: Well, you're not over that. You're what they call this bipolar phase, where you go from very, very active to very shut down.
13: You know what, Dr. Drew, I'm actually bipolar.
0: Ooh. All right, so you're also bipolar.
1: Well, wait, how much money do you lose when you gamble?
13: I've actually won like 300.
1: You've won 300?
13: Blown 300.
1: Blown 300. It's a lot of guys.
13: What?
1: Now, let's talk gambling.
0: Dollars.
13: Yeah.
1: How many dollars have you lost?
13: All right. I just got that.
1: Thanks, baby doll.
13: Okay.
1: All right. That's
0: veal or venison?
1: No. This is a smart gal.
0: Okay.
1: So you've blown $300, and what do you do for a living? Something with restaurants?
13: I'm a student.
1: Student where at?
13: I'm not going to say.
1: Uh-oh.
13: Because my friends listen. It's not community college. I go to school on the East Coast.
1: Okay.
0: What are you doing out here?
13: Oh, I'm from here. I'm here for the summer.
1: Okay. Here's the thing.
0: East Coast.
1: All right, so you're going to drive Drew nuts with the college. He loves colleges.
0: Yeah.
1: I don't care.
13: I actually saw you, Dr. Drew, on a video for my abnormal psychology class.
0: Oh, that's interesting.
13: Yeah,
1: wow.
13: It was like Fires of the Mind. It was like bipolar. It was about bipolar.
1: Wow.
13: Yeah.
0: Interesting.
1: We're getting out there. Okay, so listen. Can you stop this stuff? And if you can, then that's addiction, right?
0: It's hard to know. You're bipolar, so some of this may be mania, too.
13: Yeah.
0: So I think the important thing is to make sure your bipolar illness is treated by a psychiatrist who also has some experience with addiction.
13: Mm-hmm.
0: And addiction, in addition to your biology being handled, that you get a therapist. And then you begin to talk about some of the trauma issues that it sounds like you may well have had.
13: Okay.
0: And if you were motivated, a 12-step program would do you an awful lot of good. And it's free.
13: Really?
0: All right? Yeah, 12-step. Just go to Gamblers Anonymous or Sex Addicts Anonymous, SA.
1: Yeah.
0: Or if you get going with a chemical, that particular chemicals group.
1: Yeah.
0: But you're in the early phases of all this, and the fact that you're thinking about it, wanting to, picking up on it is very positive. The fact that you're bipolar increases the risk that it's going to go out of control. So you really need to, just like you've had any other chronic condition,
1: mm-hmm.
0: If you had some orthopedic problem, you'd see an orthopedist, you see a physical therapist, and you might even see somebody that's specific to whatever sports you like to do. I mean, you got to deal with your mental health the same way.
1: Yeah, and here's the thing. Gambling, as we've learned from the government, is just plain wrong unless it's pari-mutuel betting horses or it's Texas Hold'em or Pie-Gow or Pan Poker.
0: Or lottery.
1: Or lottery, which
0: lotteries
1: of course makes perfect sense.
0: Lottery's
1: because
0: good.
1: Once you put your grandkids' birth dates in, we all know that ship's coming in. I mean, you go down to the liquor store and drop your hammer, your welfare check, and do it that way. Gambling, just plain wrong. I mean, if it's blackjack or betting on football.
0: Or a slot machine.
1: Or a slot machine. Right.
0: Poker, video poker, but not
1: in
0: not
1: California.
0: Card poker.
1: Once you cross the imaginary line that someone drew in the Mojave Desert 200 years ago, it's okay to actually feed money into the machine. It all makes perfect sense. Don't get me wrong. It's wrong unless you're 230 miles north. Let's see, going east, or a little southeast of here.
0: Or if your foot gets off of dry land and onto a barge,
1: then it's right. Okay, if you're on a cruise ship,
0: a cruise ship, but just on a barge,
1: just on the water.
0: The barge can be tied to the land.
1: You could be on a boogie board.
0: Yeah, but that's fine.
1: Yeah,
0: that's
1: if
0: fine.
1: If your feet are in water, yeah.
0: Or if you're on
1: some land that's owned by indigenous people.
0: Indians. That's good again.
1: Yeah, it's fine. So it's wrong.
0: Then it's extra good.
1: Yeah, and then if you're like in Florida, you can bet on dogs. but you can't do that out here in California.
0: That's wrong.
1: And then, of course, it's wrong to bet on chickens. Although on horses, it's fine. And dogs, it's not good. Okay. So the point is football, no.
0: Worse, that's about
1: bad. No, football's bad. 21, bad. Texas Hold'em, good.
0: Roulette, horrible.
1: Dogs, good in Florida. Bad in California. Horses, good.
0: In California.
1: Horses, good.
0: In New York.
1: In Kentucky. lottery, good, great.
0: Everywhere.
1: That's great everywhere. In casinos, good. And cockfighting, bad.
0: But the casino game.
1: In High Line, bad, but good in Mexico.
0: Oh, yeah.
1: Oh, in Florida.
0: Yeah.
1: Okay.
0: Good in Florida.
1: All right. So, look. Hey, listen. It all makes sense. It's a very consistent stance.
0: It's a philosophy.
1: That's
0: a philosophically consistent position.
1: Very consistent. Yeah. I love when the government does this and everyone goes, screw you. Like, they want to know why people keep doing something? You guys have no stance on it. You have a ridiculous stance. It's like you're the government, and if you're a parent and you have five kids, and you're like, okay, your curfew is 10 p.m., yours 10 p.m., yours is 4 a.m., yours is 9, and it's like, hey, the one who's 4 a.m. is 8 years old, and the one who's 10 p.m. is 14. How's that? How are you going to tell the 14-year-old not to come home after midnight?
0: Right.
1: You know what I mean? It's like, we're so all over the goddamn map with all this stuff, it's no wonder no one listens to them. You guys don't have a stance.
0: The common thread in all of this is that it's the laws.
1: Oh, yeah.
0: The laws are always very consistent.
1: Yeah, yeah.
0: And they're good, because without the laws, we'd be on a slippery slope.
1: Very slippery.
0: Slippery slope.
1: Very slippery, yeah. If I didn't have to travel down to Gardena to play some Pai-Gao poker, if I could just do it out in Studio City, it would be a totally different.
0: Slippery
1: slope. Very slippery slope. It's very. This is.
0: Derek?
1: That's why we got to have Kevorkian locked up, because we say it's okay for him to do his mercy killing, and the next thing you know.
0: Drew's betting on dogs.
1: Drew's taking healthy patients in this room and stabbing them with the needles, injecting air into their heart and killing them. And you know what? There's nothing we could do.
0: Nothing you can do.
1: Nothing we
0: could
1: do.
0: Because it's a slippery slope.
1: Nothing to stop them. No. By the way, as if they'd be motivated. Family practitioner killing all his patients. Hey, what's to stop? I always like that argument, too, that retard argument. Well, what's to stop? What's to stop? I'm guessing he wouldn't have went to medical school if he's planning on just mercy killings. 14-year-olds, perfectly healthy. Nothing stopped, and nothing we could do.
0: Nothing.
1: Really? I'm guessing a decent attorney might be able to get this guy to do sometime. Maybe a fine. Derek?
14: Hello?
1: 17? What's happening, baby doll?
14: Yeah, I wanted to know how long sperm lasts outside of, like, a body. Like, outside of a...
0: Basically until it dries up.
1: I got some in some Tupperware from the ninth grade. And that's outside. Hmm. Yeah.
14: But like, I
1: flash it in my grandmother's freezer.
0: Is it with just by itself? It's fast frozen?
1: It's mixed in with some gazpacho my grandfather whipped up in 78.
0: Uh-huh.
1: Yeah. Don't tell her.
14: Hello?
1: It'd break her heart. Yeah, Derek.
14: But because I was with my girlfriend, and I think I got some on my hand, and then... Like a minute or two or three later, I went to her with my hand, and I don't know.
1: Right. How did it get onto your hand?
14: Because we were messing around, and I kind of came.
1: Yeah. Was it your hand working your junk, or was it her hand?
14: A little both.
1: A little both.
14: A little both. Yeah.
1: All right.
14: So I was just curious. I heard you say that, like, if there's anal and it kind of drips down, it can go in and...
0: Yeah, of course, if it's something's on your hand, you can transport it into the vagina. That's a possibility, but it's highly unlikely. And, you know, if you're worried about this, there is the morning after pill. And you know what? I just love the morning after pill stuff now, because finally a consensus is emerging in the medical community where people are saying, you know what? We've been looking at this thing for years, and it's fairly clear now this thing works almost exclusively by preventing ovulation.
1: It's an abortion pill, I tell you, Drew.
0: No, it isn't.
1: Pure and simple, an abortion pill.
0: Prevents ovulation just like any other birth control you take before sex. This one you just happen to take after sex.
1: Well, I've always tried to explain to you, because Drew has always been confounded by this. Why? It's not an abortion pill. This could prevent many potential millions of abortions.
0: Maybe all the abortions used properly. I mean, nearly really get rid of abortion in this country.
1: Why?
0: This is how you do it.
1: Why wouldn't the good folks that are against abortion, doing all the protesting and shooting the doctors and blowing up the clinics, why wouldn't the Right to Lifers embrace this new piece of technology?
0: Get behind it like crazy.
1: Well, that would be embrace. Why wouldn't they be on board with it instead coming out and putting pressure on pussies like, Walmart or Kmart or something with the Mart on the end of it, and getting them not to carry it, and making a prescription, and...
0: Not letting it be over the counter, even though there's, 100 million prescriptions worldwide, not a single adverse event. You can't say that of Tylenol, aspirin,
1: right?
0: Anything else.
1: So, Drew perplexed as to why these people would not get behind this. Answer?
0: Not perplexed. I think you need a stronger word.
1: Angered and dumbfounded.
0: Dumbfounded.
1: And outraged.
0: Outraged.
1: Although I did provide your answer many times, did I not?
0: Yes.
1: They like to complain. They're not so interested in the abortions going away.
0: Yeah.
1: Let me tell you something. Out of the movement, 10% of them would like the abortions to go away. The other 90 want to get out and write letters and run people's lives.
0: Well, and you said they don't want young people having sex.
1: They want people, no freebies. Yeah. They weren't getting laid in high school. Why should you? Mm. It's really what it's about. And as far as their religion goes, Drew and I have talked about this many times. I don't believe they're as into it as they say they are. They wouldn't become as violent when you told them they were idiots. So they're not interested in stopping abortions. They're interested in controlling people, and they're interested in people not having free sex. The idea that somebody can have sex at 15 or 16 or 17 and not have to pay the price of an abortion or taking the child full term is

0: Respecting these people, born-again Christians, Shiite Muslims, whoever it is, let's please start disrespecting them. Can we please, for the majority of sane people, can we start telling the Hasidim and the born-agains and the Shiites to shut the F up and go back to the effing cave they came from and get their ass out of our face? And look, whatever retarded policy you guys want to do on the kibbutz or in the cave or up on the mountain when you're waiting for the second coming, just like everyone who was born before you, by the way, who follows your religion, was waiting for the second coming. Oh, the rapture. It's coming. Go up to the mountain. Get the cooler. Fill it full of Sunny D, tards, and wait for the rapture, just like your dad and your dad's dad and your dad's dad's dad and the dad. All of them that were in it. All sure he was coming on their watch. Oh, he's coming. Yeah, get up. Get up there and get a good seat. And we'll see it work on Monday. All right, Ham and Job, good times. Yeah, go back to your crappy caves and shut your effing pie holes.
1: You're not saying they can't practice their faith. They
0: can. Do it from the safety of your own cave and let the sane people make the policies. Because I don't need anyone's waiting for the rapture or waiting for the 72 virgins or waiting for any of this promised stuff that only retard would buy, by the way. I don't need any of those guys setting any policies. And Bush a little scary in that department, too. I think he believes it. That's the problem. Clinton, he didn't believe it. Clinton's full of crap. I mean, you know, Clinton's just a sociopath, wanted to get a BJ, and once in a while had to evoke the name of the Lord so
1: to get
0: he
1: by,
0: could
1: to get
0: not get people PO'd.
1: Right, to get a buy.
0: Right, want to keep the votes going.
1: A lot of that. That's the stuff that makes me mad. Why don't we call people out on that?
0: Bush, he believes it. A little scarier. Actually, I don't know which one is scarier. All right. We'll think about that. We'll take a quick break. We'll be right back.

0: everybody. It's Loveline. I'm Adam. That's Dr. Drew. Drew just threatened me with a scalpel, everybody. So just go get a scalpel. Come in here and I'll do it. You heard him, Chris, right? Is that what he said?
1: Give me 3 seconds. I'll get it done.
2: That's right. I got a big old cyst on its neck.
0: Something on the back of my neck. I don't know. It's like ingrown hair. I don't know what it was.
1: It's a cyst now.
0: Well, how does something turn into a cyst?
1: It's either a gland that gets walled off and just starts expanding.
0: You got glands in the back of your neck?
1: Sure.
0: Where don't you have glands? I'm moving there. I'm moving to Glanville. Anti-Glanville. All right, so here's why I'm suspicious with the ingrown hair. It's right at the point where
1: give me a needle. Let's do it now.
0: Listen, Chris.
1: Chris, give me a needle. Oh, he's upset. What do you mean?
0: Chris can't find his belly button. You think he's going to find a needle? And find a needle.
1: We're going to do this.
0: And believe me.
1: And some paper towels.
0: Okay. Please go at it. It's driving me insane.
1: I'll take care of it.
0: Here's the thing. It's right at the line where when the barber buzzes your neck and gives you the buzz, you know, cleans up the neck, so to speak. Mm-hmm. Drew, do you even get that, by the way? Are you so hairless that they're going to clean up your neck?
1: They actually use a blade on that.
0: Straight edge?
1: Yeah.
0: Sweet.
1: Yeah.
0: Yeah, they clean up your neck. They'll buzz it around the back. And when the hair comes back, sometimes it'll get a little stubbly, like where I got a little bump on my belly where I had my hernia surgery, and they shaved my belly off. You know, it comes back like a bikini line or something. Anyway, point is I got some kind of zinger back there. I'm going on week three. It's driving me insane. I can't see it. I can't get to it. Now, normally I'm a surgeon. I drop that pin. I lance something. I drop it right in. I drain that thing right out. But my stuff is tough. I mean, my stuff don't come easy. You got to work it. You got to work it hard, and you can't just press on it. You got to cut it. So if we get a pin, Drew, you drop it in the back of my neck, we'll get this thing out. But you know what? I wouldn't be as confident as you are right now. You're very confident, Drew. Remember when you tried to drain my palm?
1: Yeah, that wasn't fun.
0: That was painful for me and painful, humiliating for you.
1: Yeah.
0: It didn't work. Now, did it?
1: Well, I kind of know what I'm getting into here.
0: Okay. Feel like you do. Producer Ann is looking
1: at
0: me.
1: I didn't see her go running.
0: I saw her get up and move.
1: Oh, okay.
0: Now she's entering the studio.
1: She's actually delighted by this.
0: Now I know what.
1: Oh, tack.
0: Tack. All right, let me see. No, that's good. No, I was about to predict we're going to get something that's not quite what we need, but close enough, which is that's the disaster. That's like jumping out of a plane with

0: It's not quite a parachute, but yeah, I'm getting some paper towels. And all right, there you go. Here's a tack. And we need some light, too. Turn the light up, Drew. And please, get something out of there. It's been bothering me now for 3 weeks. I'm going to take some calls. Wow. Ann's got some paper towels. Got a little wet nap. A little alcohol on there. Now, the white thing you see on there, Drew, is just dried skin. That's what I'm saying. Drew's now putting it into the hole in the back of my neck. All right. That's going on there, Drew. You don't got a mic, but tell me.
1: Nothing's happened yet.
0: Yeah. All right, Drew is now.
1: Give me the paper towels.
0: You want the paper towels? All right, Drew is working on the carbuncle on the back of my neck. They see. Hold on a second, Drew. Now, hold on. Now, see, what was on there was a little piece of dried skin that you thought was like a white cap, right?
1: I think I'm in.
0: You think you're in?
1: Let me see.
0: All right. All right. If it hits my brain, you tell me.
1: Yeah, I got it.
0: Anything coming?
1: Oh, yeah.
0: Not white.
1: Yeah.
0: White?
1: Toothpaste.
0: Get it, baby. Go, you bastard. Swear to Christ, I'm going to get a divorce. We're getting married, Drew. I told my wife, I said, would you go at this thing? You know what I yelled at her? I said, what kind of chick doesn't want to go at a man's zit on his back? You know? And no? Hold on. Drew, what are you doing with the pin? I thought it came.
1: I'm opening up a little further because it only came partially.
0: Let me see what you got. You got? Ow! Ow!
1: Hold on.
0: What do you got? Relax. You're drilling into my spine. What do you got? Let me see the white. I don't trust you.
1: It's just a little bit.
0: Yeah. Chris, you see anything? No. Did you see anything before? Ow. Ow. Do you have to hit me or can you just wipe it off? Hold on a second.
2: I'm moving.
0: You got to stop. Now, what did you get?
1: A little bit of white.
0: A little bit of white. Or is it
1: a toothpaste?
0: A little toothpaste or was it just dried skin?
1: No, it was toothpaste.
0: You sure you got something?
3: Blood's coming out of it now.
0: Well, I know blood's coming out. Anytime you bore into a man's neck, blood will finish. Like if he took like a sprinkler keen stab me in the neck, it would have
1: been. You're not even having sex with
0: all right, let's go. Let's go. Get it going there. All right, I'm going to take some calls. Drew is taking a pin, by the way, a thumbtack that producer Ann produced.
3: That's pretty serious.
0: And that's producing, by the way. You get a thumbtack in here. I got an ingrown hair or something in the back of my neck. Drew is going at it. He swears it's going to pop. Ow! I'm telling him it's not.
1: Take some calls. Get your mind.
0: I might just fall asleep if I don't go to the phones. Drew's drilling a hole in my spine.
3: Maybe you need some Vicodin.
0: Nell, ow! Yeah. You're 20?
4: I am 20.
0: All right. What's up, baby doll?
1: This thing needs to be completely...
4: Oh, a while ago, I think it was over a month ago, a girl asked how she could give her boyfriend better head.
0: Mm-hmm.
4: And you and Dr. Drew told her to take, whenever she brushes her teeth, to brush further back on her tongue.
0: Oh, really? Yeah, that does... That. Drew just endorsed that, but...
1: I did not say that.
0: Maybe Drew didn't say it. I probably said that helps you with the gag reflex a little bit, if you can get the...
4: Yeah.
0: Speaking of head, Drew's giving me
4: that.
0: Neck right now. Yeah?
4: I did, and it actually helped me a lot. I can take more of my boyfriend in now.
0: Really?
4: Yeah,
0: fantastic.
4: So I thank you very much for that.
0: Oh, well,
4: but I was actually wondering if it's bad for your gag reflex at all.
0: Well, I'm trying to think, and Drew, I know you're absorbed in my neck buncle right now, but what about the gag reflex? Obviously, it's something that God gave you.
4: Well, I mean, after I started doing it, because it started, I can't think of it, but it's just, it worked within a week, you know, and I could take more of them in then, but I got really wasted after that, and then I had to throw up, and I couldn't throw up as easily as I normally would have.
0: Uh-huh. Ah! So you started brushing your tongue. You started brushing back of your tongue and getting down in there. It softened up your gag reflex. But then after a hard night of partying, when you got the spins, you couldn't just put your pinky down your throat and heave because you'd worked on your gag reflex.
4: Exactly.
0: Well, let me tell you, it's something... let me tell you something. As Drew says, no free lunch in nature. Yes, Drew?
1: That's correct.
0: That's correct.
1: This thing needs to be excited, solid.
0: All right. Okay. All right. Good times there now. What did I get done? What did I say to you, Drew?
1: There was a little core in it.
0: No.
1: Yeah, there was.
0: I told it. Listen, 10 minutes ago you said if you gave me a pin, it would come out. What did I say?
1: Impossible.
0: Impossible.
1: But I think.
0: What is that on my neck, and how come I've been living with it for 3 weeks? What's going on? If it's a zit, here's what I want to scream at my neck. Show yourself. If yours it, come on, bring
3: it. It's like a solid cyst. It's like a bunch of glandular material in there.
0: What do you do with it?
3: It may. What I just did may make it go away.
0: Or I may die in my sleep.
3: You might. That's the other possibility.
0: Actually more probable that I die in my sleep.
3: Because I disrupted the architecture.
0: Yeah, you could have just hit me with a slipper. Disrupted the architecture.
3: And,
0: you stabbed me.
3: But it may also reform and need to be actually cut out with a knife. Like I said, knife. Yeah, it's not one of the things you can listen. I explored all around there with that needle.
0: Oh, see, I'll tell you, you give me some OxyTen in a sewing needle.
3: No.
0: I can. There's nothing I can. I can do a heart transplant with some OxyTen and a sewing needle. Do you understand? I can separate, conjoin twins.
3: You could probably get...
0: Bring me some twins from Guatemala that are joined at the skull.
3: Is that Dateline tonight?
0: Yes. Give me a pin and some OxyTen. I will fix those girls. They will lead normal lives. Do you understand?
3: By the way, that story about the twins...
0: Yeah.
3: What's the outcome they're alluding to with those two?
0: I watched Dateline tonight along with Drew, and I fast-forwarded through the twins because here's the whole thing with me. Conjoined twins, you know, stuck together at the hip. I can stomach stuck together at the head is tough. I can't watch it. And it's like stuck together at the hip, tough to watch, but can make my way through it. Stuck together at the head, not going to make
3: it.
0: They're
3: severely neurologically impaired. I mean, they're going to look forward to a life of maybe ambulating, maybe talking.
0: Well, in the country they're from, they'll probably be president and chancellor.
3: But the point is...
0: They don't need... What are they doing?
3: The implication was in the story...
0: Where are they from?
3: They're on their way to recovery. They're going to be like... They'll be riding their bike.
0: Where are they from?
3: Guatemala.
0: Yeah, what are they going to do? They hang out and have babies. Chase chickens around. That's all they do in those countries, sure. And they're not doing anything. That's fine.
3: Good times.
0: You need a brain. Just hang out. They're going to have it better than we do. Take naps. They relax. And by the way... On anyone's terror list,
3: hammocks.
0: They're gonna blow up a few cinder block houses with thatch roofs and a hammock or two.
3: By the way, to switch topics. That terror thing, I just keep hearing city corp building. That's the one they're going for. I just know it.
0: Well, why are they talking about it?
3: What do you mean?
0: Well, I mean, they're not going to do it now that we're aware of it, are they?
3: I don't think.
0: You're talking about the city corp building in Manhattan.
3: Mm-hmm.
0: Anyone who's been to the City Corp building in Manhattan realizes when you stand out on the sidewalk that what it looks like is a chair with three legs.
3: Right.
0: And it basically looks like if you can pop that third leg, that chair's coming.
3: Right. And that's what I keep hearing. That's how
0: and like, oh, that is God, one that's hell right. of a chair. Yeah. And that chair may catch a couple other chairs on the way down.
3: And Fifth Avenue, well, it's there.
0: And it looks like, I mean, it's really... It's a marvel of engineering when you stand under and you look up 12 stories and you're looking at the bottom of the first floor, essentially. And like I said, just one stilt holding up the whole, you know, south side of the building or whatever it is.
3: Right. I mean, isn't that the, if you're okay to, isn't that the one you'd go for?
0: It seems like a Ryder truck with just a little manure in it, double parked at the right spot, would take out that thing and bring it down. On the other hand, as they've learned with the trade centers and their car bombs, these buildings were engineered more so for those sorts of events and less so for stuff like, you know, jet fuel burning, melting I-beams and causing a pancake effect of the floors. You know, they are meant for serious winds. They're made for, you know, hurricane-type forces, made for earthquakes and, you know, natural anomalies and things like that. So structurally, it's like bones, you know, it's like your bones not breaking, but acid. You're not made for acid.
3: Right.
0: You know what I'm saying?
3: Right.
0: And then the jet fuel was the acid.
3: Right.
0: And nobody made anything for it. They were meant to withstand the force of an airplane, but not the hundreds and thousands of gallons of burning fuel,
3: right,
0: which ended up taking them down. So the bomb, and you realize the first World Trade Center bomb was a fairly significant bomb. I mean, it took out a couple levels of the parking.
3: Like
0: I mean,
3: 12 levels or something crazy.
0: It's as much bomb as you could squeeze into a panel truck, basically, barely move the, you know, barely rock the building. didn't do any damage to any of the floors. So I'm not so sure, even though it looks very tempting, I'm not positive if that building would even come down necessarily if that...
3: But you know they'll be thinking about melting steel and stuff this time.
0: One would assume. All right. Here's the point.
3: That upbeat note.
0: We can't judge.
3: Everyone's good.
0: All cultures are the same.
3: They're all good.
0: And we should embrace every culture and every religion. And they're all the same. And everything's... And there's no judging. Zero judging. Because everyone's right.
3: Can't judge.
0: And listen, if everyone's not right, then everyone's wrong. World War II, everyone right. World War I, everyone right. Civil War, North, South, both right. Can't judge. All the same. All right? Always remember that, everyone. Always remember you cannot judge. And therefore, you should never do anything. We'll take a quick break. We'll be right back. Hey, everybody. It's Loveline, man. That's Jack G over there. Randy Jackson from American Idol in here tomorrow night. Saw Paula Abdul on the airplane going to New York a week ago. Handed me her cell phone.
3: Huh.
0: I was sitting down in first class where I like to reside.
3: I want to hear her version of the story of you're helping yourself to the champagne and the stewardess yelling you down.
0: That was on the way back.
3: Oh, damn.
0: On the way out, I was a perfect gentleman. Plopped down in the seat. Paula Abdul plopped down in the aisle across from me and walked over to me and just handed me her cell phone. Sit there, start talking to this person. And turned out it was a guy I knew named Mike.
3: Wow.
0: Yeah. Now, here's the part I can't figure out. How does Mike know that Paula Abdul must have done that thing? She must have come on the plane and while she was talking on the phone said, "Hey, you know that Brillo head guy? Yeah, the guy looks like Greg Brady. I can't think of his name. Yeah, he's on the phone. The guy probably just said put him on." All right, let's talk to Jessica, who's 21. Jessica.
5: Hello.
0: What's happening, baby doll?
5: I'm having some problems.
0: Mm-hmm.
5: Every time I have an orgasm, I end up having these really, really bad cramps.
3: Mm-hmm. Where are the cramps?
5: Like, it feels like my uterus just kind of clamps up into a big ball, and it stays like that almost all day.
3: Wow.
0: All day?
5: Yeah.
3: Is there any chance you have infection, or if you had a pelvic exam recently?
5: Mm-hmm. I just went, like, about a week ago, and they said that... they saw nothing wrong, and they did all these tests, and they said there was nothing. They didn't find anything.
3: Are you on any medication?
5: Nope.
0: And that's from orgasm, but not from sex without an orgasm.
5: It just, all right.
0: So we'd be okay.
3: Do you ever
0: hook up?
3: Do you have repeated orgasms? Multiple orgasms?
5: Yes.
0: We could really hang now.
3: Is it
0: a layup?
3: Is it only after a certain amount of activity that this starts to cramp? Or I mean, can you hold off at a certain point?
5: Like, it's even when I masturbate, it just happens.
3: No, I understand, but can you limit the number of orgasms, so to speak?
5: Yeah, I could, I suppose.
3: Can you hold back a little bit and maybe not take it to the point that you're
0: cramping?
3: Keep
0: it to a baker's dozen.
5: Yeah, but
0: Jessica.
5: Hmm.
0: You know how many orgasms are in a baker's dozen?
5: Wouldn't it be like 13?
3: Yeah, see?
0: That's why you get the big bucks, baby doll. All right, Drew, what about it? Just keep me back? How about orgasm via oral sex?
5: It's probably that way, too.
3: She probably doesn't like that so much.
0: Do you like the oral sex?
5: Mm-hmm.
0: But you don't love it?
5: Well, it's fine. You know.
0: Oh, boy, could we hang. Boy, could we hang. Do you like giving oral sex?
5: Sure.
0: I'm coming out to Seattle.
5: Okay.
0: Me and Paul Abdul will be in the front of the next plane that lands.
3: It's probably just really a muscular spasm, quite literally.
0: All right.
3: And you got to hold back.
0: All right. I feel sorry for poor Ariel. Has been on a hold for 117 minutes now. Ariel? Uh-oh. Ariel fell asleep. 14. You there, Ariel? All right. See? I tried. Lord knows I tried. Tony.
6: Yes.
0: Female, yes. Tony, you're convinced your meth use is affecting your dog?
6: Well, I mean, okay, I know it sounds stupid, but
0: yeah.
6: I know it does affect, it probably affects any living thing that's around you, but...
0: Speak up, please.
6: Okay. I've noticed recently that she's become more and more aggressive towards my other dog. I mean, she is very possessive of me and...
0: Yeah.
4: All that.
0: All right. Mm. All right. Well, Tony, we don't do a pet show.
3: How about stopping the speed?
4: Yeah, you know what? That's another thing. I think I'm going to be putting myself in 30-day. It's called the Elbit House.
3: Great.
4: Out here.
3: Excellent.
4: Excellent. And I don't know if that would... I don't think that's really going to help me. I mean...
0: Well, why don't you try it? Here's the thing.
3: It will.
0: Put it on hold because our connection's so bad. We've had some horrible connections tonight. Go in with whatever attitude you want to go in with. Just go in.
3: Yeah.
0: How about that?
3: There you go. And some of your paranoia and preoccupation may just be from the speed itself. It'll make you perceive all kinds of things about people and relationships close to you. I've not had people complain about their animals, but I could see where they could get preoccupied with the animals, too.
0: Well, you
3: know. Because the aggression is always directed at them. You know what? I'm sorry.
0: My cat thinks he's a person who's covered with hair and has an exposed anus. So, and paws. And, who licks his own genitalia and eats off the floor, you know, out of a bowl on the floor. But she does think she's a person.
3: Literally.
0: Literally. By the way, if you're one of those people that thinks your animal thinks it's a person, here's number one. Your animal don't think. That's number one. Your animal doesn't think you're a person. Forget about what it is. Animals don't think about stuff. That's right.
3: That's being an animal.
0: That's why they fall asleep in the street and get run over by UPS trucks. They ain't long on thinking. They do a little reacting. They don't do so much thinking. He's a person. I always like that one. It's like, nah, they think they're a dog. They think you're an a-hole. And that's about as far as they get.
3: Two quick answers. Anna wants to know if she can get pregnant from dry humping. No. And somebody wants to know which book of mine they should read.
0: The new one.
3: Well, Cracked is pretty good. Cracked's coming out in paperback in about a month.
0: Cracked's coming out in banana leaf.
3: Papyrus.
0: Papyrus. Yeah. One couple steps lower than paper. We'll take a quick break. We'll be right back. Well, that's the show, everybody. Randy Jackson in here tomorrow night for American Idol. Again, the over-under on him calling someone dog.
3: 3 minutes.
0: All right.
3: For me.
0: I say 9 seconds.
3: All right.
0: So, until next time, this is Adam Carolla for Dr. Drew saying, mahalo. Up in the back of my neck, Drew is going at it. He swears it's going to pop. Ow!
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0: 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Mark is here from Blink 182.
1: Hello.
0: Hello. I know you're saying that to the people, but I took it as a hello to me, too.
1: That was to you.
0: Oh, okay. Good to see Mark. Travis may or may not...
2: Really?
3: Unacceptable.
2: So Travis is definitely coming. Well, I thought Tom was a maybe no.
0: No, no. Here's the deal. Tom's doing Jimmy's show.
2: Right.
0: Mark did Jimmy's show last night. It was very good, by the way.
1: Thank you.
0: And Travis is doing it tomorrow night. Mark is here. Tom is doing Jimmy's show, so if he came, he wouldn't be here before 10:30.
2: Correct, but he's not coming.
0: And Travis is Travis, so he's not going to be here on time. But that's all right, because we've had Travis on the show a few times.
2: Travis and Tom, a couple times. Never all three of them together.
0: Oh, we've never had
2: not in the last 5 years.
1: Yeah, not for a while.
0: It's been a while. Yeah. Because the point is Travis has been through here doing a boxcar racer and a few other projects. I don't remember what they were. But the point is we've had an ass full of Travis, I got to be honest with you. But Mark, there's a big void in our ass that Mark hasn't filled yet.
1: I've come to fill the void in your ass.
0: Thank Christ. I was watching some MTV show that was sort of following you guys around. I guess it was a week or so ago I saw it, and you guys were going to, like, the Persian Gulf or something, and they took off from an aircraft carrier. Did you not, or did you?
1: We did.
0: You did?
1: We did.
0: True. Launched off the catapult.
2: Crazy.
0: I'm no statistician or mathematician, but I figure each time they launch a plane, $90,000. You know what I mean? Just sort of bottom line, just to get the thing off the deck, maybe 150. I mean, and not including ammunition, fuel, and ordnance, just to launch it that way as opposed to doing it on the land.
1: Wow. Well, there's a pin they told us after we took off. There's a pin that works in the catapult that's like a machined pin that every time that it launches, that pin breaks off. And each one of those pins is $10,000, is what they said.
0: So, really?
1: So just for the pin was $10,000.
2: Well, what's the other expense? What's the other $80,000?
0: Well, I mean, all I'm saying is this: you can't just say, "Well, it's the price of the steam and the catapult." I mean, just the aircraft carrier itself, the price of the aircraft carrier, the men that man it, the fuel that powers it. I mean, it's not like they launch Blink 182 and then scuttle the ship.
2: Right.
0: But I'm just saying. Each launch, when the ship is all done with,
2: when it launches, and at
0: the end of its career, it launched 10,000 times, you got to whack that 10,000 up into some little pieces of pie. One of them's got Blink 182's name on it, and we paid for it. That's the way I look at it.
2: You're proud of that, though, aren't you?
0: Well, I just think it's cool that you got launched.
1: It was really a crazy experience. It was like unlike anything that's ever happened to us before, that's for sure.
0: You've never been launched off a carrier deck before?
1: Uh-uh.
0: Oh, man. I love the idea that it's a steam catapult, that somehow steam's still working for us 150 years after we decided it was obsolete, number one. And then just the idea that the rules in the military are kind of weird. Like, hey, don't go near there. No, you can't go there. Oh, you want to go up an F-18? Yeah, hop in. the guy will do barrel rolls to try to make you throw up. Really? It's a $70 million machine. Yeah, he's crazy. Hop in. What? How does that work?
2: Just don't go near the pin that launches those.
0: Yeah.
2: Don't touch the pin.
0: So where did you guys go? You guys launched on a prop plane, right?
1: Yeah.
0: Yeah. And it was a decent-sized plane, too. It was like the Doolittle raid over Tokyo. They didn't think they'd get those big planes off the deck, but they did.
1: Yeah, it was it's called a COD. It seats 20 people.
0: Right.
1: And it's strange because you go into they actually load in through the back of the plane. Like, there's a ramp that goes down. You load into the back of the plane, and it seats 20 people, and we had all of us and the crew and everything. And you face backwards, and there's only these two tiny little, probably like 6-inch windows on either side of the plane, just two tiny little windows.
0: Right.
1: And they rev the engines up as high as they can possibly be going, and you're just sitting there with your arms crossed across your chest.
0: They tell you to do that?
1: Yeah, and you're facing backwards, waiting, and the plane's
0: horrible, vibrating,
1: and you can kind of look out the window, and all you see is the ocean, and you know at any second it's coming, and you hear this gigantic, like, crack, and then, unlike anything you've ever felt before, you're thrown forward against the harness that you're against, and it feels like all the blood in your face is about ready to come out, and then it just stops for a second, and it feels like time stops, and all of a sudden you're free-floating because the plane goes off the front of the ship and starts to kind of drop a little bit as it catches its momentum.
0: That's the tough. That's where I bring a lung up. That it's got to be. It can't be as bad as that Southwest seat that faces the wrong way, though, is it?
2: No.
0: No, it's not that dramatic, is it?
2: No. They have a fat guy with wearing shorts and a cutoff
0: cutoff sweats, scratching himself, wearing Zoris.
1: I've done that before where you sit in the backwards-facing seat on Southwest going, this is going to be badass, dude. I'm facing the wrong way. This is cool.
0: Yeah.
1: You end up just going, why?
0: I know. You're over it so fast. And you have to make... Now, you have to make contact with the people that are facing it all the time and just make eye contact with them the entire time, which you don't think about.
2: No.
0: When you're on a plane, you got a guy to your left, maybe a guy to your right, but at least you're staring at the tray table. This is weird because you're looking at the dude, and then you're jockeying for leg space because your feet are intertwined. They're locking. Okay.
1: So I'm going to do that intentionally from now on. I'm going to sit in that one seat.
0: So you launch off the carrier, and then where do you guys land?
1: We actually landed in the United Arab Emirates.
0: So how long was it? How far off the coast were you?
1: It was like 20 minutes, half hour.
0: Wow! And how did you get to the ship?
1: We went out to the ship on this helicopter. We flew from Bahrain.
0: That's another 70 grand.
2: Yeah.
0: 70 grand.
1: And the helicopter is this gigantic helicopter that I guess it can hold 60 people.
0: Mm-hmm.
1: And it's one of those helicopters that you load in from the back, also where the ramp comes down.
2: Just one
0: big propeller. Gyro. Yeah, but it's the big ones, like the one. King Kong and Moth Run, Godzilla SWAT. Right.
1: But it's crazy because when the ramp goes up, it doesn't close all the way. That's just the design of the aircraft. There's this gigantic 10 by 12 foot opening in the back of the helicopter that's open the entire time.
0: Oh, really?
1: There's no closing that at all. And so we're thousands of feet above the Persian Gulf looking out. I mean, honestly, if you stumbled back there or whatever, you could potentially fall out. And the people, like the crew, you know, is walking around and they like have those little harnesses that they clip themselves onto and whatever. And as we're flying, there's oil dripping from the ceiling.
0: Really?
1: And,
2: why?
1: I don't know. I said, why is there oil dripping? Is that bad if the oil's dripping? They said, no, that's bad if the oil doesn't drip because that means that the engines are dry.
0: Wow. Well, maybe it was an older aircraft or something.
1: No, actually, it was pretty new and they said, it was really, they kept saying, you got to understand, this is the Cadillac of helicopters. It's completely safe. But it's just different for us because we're used to flying in, like, commercial airlines where it's kind of like, you know, nothing in the military is done for, like, aesthetic purposes.
0: And,
1: it's all for utility.
0: You're used to having, you're bringing a pressurized, you know, cabin and everything.
1: Yeah.
0: But so then you land on the aircraft carrier.
1: Mm-hmm.
0: Did you get to look around the aircraft carrier?
1: Yeah, it was really cool.
0: How long were you on it?
1: We were on the aircraft carrier, I think, for like 20 hours. We actually spent the night on the aircraft carrier.
0: I'm so jealous. That sounds once in a lifetime.
1: Yeah, it was incredible. It was really incredible. It was like we went over to the Middle East and we went to Bahrain to a Navy base there. We flew into Kuwait and went to a couple of Marine camps near the Iraqi border.
0: That's 55 grand.
2: I'm already
0: about 210, 220.
2: Oh, easy.
0: All right, keep going.
1: And then we went out to the aircraft carrier.
0: On what?
1: On the helicopter.
0: Like the same helicopter?
1: No, we took so many different kinds of vehicles.
0: So what are we at now?
2: 320.
0: He said a whole bunch. He can't remember.
2: I factored some in. That's right.
0: Humvees.
2: Yeah.
1: Hey, we got to go on a submarine also.
0: No! Now where are we at?
2: A million.
0: We're at even million. You owe the U.S. government and the taxpayers. Essentially me. That's what I'm like. You got to go on a sub?
1: Yeah.
0: Did the sub submerge?
1: No, it was at a dock.
0: Was it a big nuclear sub?
1: It was a nuclear sub.
0: Oh, my God.
1: And I got to climb into one of the torpedo tubes.
0: Oh, I saw that.
1: Yeah.
0: That's the whole thing I'm talking about. It's all that day. You can't go here, and what are you going to do there? And, hey, let the let the drug addict band member just crawl all over the sub. What do we care? I mean, not you're into drugs full time, but I just mean, you know, that
2: spirit.
0: You take
2: spirit.
0: A band, a guy like Travis, just you get anywhere near anything that has anything to do with the military, just seems frightening.
2: It's like
0: to
2: Bugs
0: me.
2: Bunny with a hammer,
0: just testing the bombs with a mallet.
2: Right.
0: Wow, aircraft carrier, launch, submarine, helicopters, Humvees. Jesus Christ, that is awesome. And you slept on the aircraft carrier too.
1: Yep.
0: And where'd you sleep? They have, like, guest quarters or something?
1: Yeah, they have guest quarters, and I guess Tom actually got to sleep in the captain's cabin. The captain let him take
0: spoon?
1: Over his cabin, and we got, like, no.
0: I thought I was going to say spoon. I didn't know.
1: And then they have officers' cabins where we got to stay. It was pretty cool.
0: bitching.
1: We got to go down to the armory. We got to check out all kinds of, we got to go on the bridge.
0: Oh.
1: Yeah, it was really cool.
2: Okay, let's talk about this off the air.
0: It's
2: this will never stop.
0: You want to know something that's awesome? Let me tell you something that's awesome.
2: Tell me something that's awesome.
0: Here's what's awesome.
2: What's
0: about
2: awesome
0: this aircraft carriage? First off, floating cities.
2: Nope.
0: They call them floating cities. Yeah. They're like a floating city.
2: Okay. Really? Are they like, what are they like?
0: Floating cities.
2: Oh, my God.
0: Okay. The things are like, I don't know, 700 feet long, something like that, maybe more. Okay. Now, they're, you know, end up being like 17, 18 stories high from the keel up to the top of the bridge there. And if you, people sort of throw that around, but go stand under a 17-story building and look up. That's pretty crazy. Yeah. They weigh millions of tons. Millions of tons. And they cruise about the same speed as a good ski boat.
2: Yeah.
0: Which is crazy, because if you're behind a ski boat, and the ski boat's going like 32, 33 knots, and you're hanging on, you think you're moving pretty damn good. Now imagine this thing that is filled with all these airplanes and 3,000 people and weighs millions of tons going the same speed. That seems unbelievable to me. Like, that you could water ski behind this boat. Don't tell me you water ski.
2: And steam-powered.
0: And it's steam-powered. Thank you. Well, nuclear steam-powered. All right. That's all good. Let's get to the phone.
2: Acoustic Christmas.
0: Blink 182 at the K-Rock Acoustic
2: Sunday
0: Christmas.
2: Sunday the 14th.
0: Second night.
2: There you go.
0: All right. Dawn?
3: Yes?
2: Uh-oh. Try it again, Dawn.
0: Dawn fell asleep with me talking.
2: No, I heard her faint in the distance.
3: Hello?
2: Dawn? There she
0: is. Yeah, chicks can only take so much military talk before they drift off.
2: So much, like 30 seconds.
0: That's what I mean, yeah. What's up, Dawn?
3: Hi, I'm calling because of my friend. Like, she keeps coming on to me, and we've been friends for, like, 6 years.
0: Mm-hmm.
3: And, like, I don't know, like, she says she's not bi or whatever, but when I see her at her house, she just, like, tries to, like, touch me or anything, and I just push her away and like, she won't talk to me or whatever.
2: Wait, what exactly does she do?
3: She'll, like, I don't try to fill me up or whatever and, like, be like, oh, I'm just playing around. I'll be like, yeah, right.
2: And then as a result of that, she won't talk to you?
3: Uh-huh.
0: All right, so what? She's not your friend. Who cares? Break up. I mean, Dumper's a friend.
2: Either that or Dawn sort of misreading what her intentions are.
0: Well, she's feeling
2: you
0: up.
2: I'm not bi, I'm not interested, I'm just goofing
0: around. What does she say she's doing when she says she's not bi and feeling you up?
3: She's just having fun. She's just playing around. Well, I can't understand her.
0: Tell her to knock it off. Yeah?
2: Yeah, if she's...
3: Well, then she goes through a depression stage. She ends up in the hospital.
2: Oh, well, okay. Then she really has no bounds. Is she bipolar?
3: Yeah.
2: All right. Well, when people are manic, they can have all kinds of crazy impulsive behaviors, and they can feel very, very intrusive, and they can be sometimes hypersexual and very physical, and they're manic. She's sick.
0: Yeah.
2: So maybe give her a break, make sure she's taking her medicines properly, and when she's hypomanic, don't be around her.
0: How do you know you don't like chicks?
3: How do I know?
0: Yeah.
3: Because
0: Drew thought he didn't like chicks until he was like in his mid-30s, early 30s.
2: No, it was dudes until I met you.
0: Oh, you didn't think you liked dudes until you met me.
2: Yeah.
0: That's right. I always screw that. I know, but I always screw it up. But it's kind of this.
2: And it's special, too, and you always screw that one
0: up. It's kind of six of one. Six and a half in the ass? No.
2: Oh,
0: all right, but anyway, it's the same difference is what I'm saying. All right, but the point is you're not into chicks, right, Don?
3: Right.
0: All right, so...
2: And her friend's bipolar, so let's just make sure she's taking her meds.
0: And listen, everybody, Mark, you can help the kids with this. If you got friends that are screwing up and screwing with you and just repeatedly doing things that you tell them not to do and stuff, don't be scared to cut them loose.
1: Yeah.
0: Or at least give them a nice time out. You don't call them for a few weeks, you know? People don't do this. You know, people decide they're friends with someone when they're 13, then it's like, they're like, yeah, man, I crashed over this dude's house, and I woke up, and he was trying to stab me and rape me at the same time, so now I'm going over there this weekend for a slumber party, and it's kind of uncomfortable. It's like, don't go over there.
2: Right.
0: He may not be your friend.
2: Simple.
0: And look, there's little rules you have, you know, for friends. You got to respect other people's space and do all that, right?
2: Mm-hmm, mm-hmm.
0: Yeah. Let's talk to Ashley, who's 20. Ashley?
4: Hi.
0: What's happening?
4: Well, my boyfriend and me have been together for about 3 years, and sex has always been really basic. You know, me on top, him on top, just, you know. And I've always wanted to try more things, and lately I've been trying to get him to
0: do no clamp. Let her finish.
4: Do different things. I've tried masturbating in front of him and getting pornos and like.
0: Oh, true. Just stop, please.
4: True.
0: Stop
4: like
0: the
4: that.
0: Clapping and. Oh, and then no more high fiving, please. It hurt my hand, by the way. I wasn't ready for you.
4: And he gets mad. Like he'll get upset about it. Like I'm personally attacking his libido or something. I don't know what the problem
2: is. His male ego is challenged.
4: I don't know a safer way to approach it without making him feel like that.
2: This is a case in point of the very similar nature to the last call. It's like maybe not the guy you want to hang with.
0: Yeah. How long have you guys been together?
4: 3 years.
0: Oh. 3 years.
4: Yeah.
2: One of the things about being 20 is you've been in a relationship for several years. You don't know how to end a relationship.
0: Also, too, when you're in at 17 and you make it to 20, you're at a little bit of a crossroads, which is you stay to the right, you're going to get married.
2: Yeah.
0: And this will be the only guy ever, and then you start having horrible fights about 24. And maybe you guys are done. Shouldn't everybody who's been with somebody for two or more years who's under the age of 22 break up?
2: That's a good rule of thumb.
0: Yeah?
2: Yeah.
0: You like that?
2: I like that.
0: Mark, you like that?
1: Yeah, I think so.
2: And not only that, but these
0: you guys go off a carrier deck, Drew.
2: See how he hit that?
0: Yeah,
2: see?
0: He punched a mic.
2: Not just me.
0: Yeah, Travis.
1: Travis is here.
0: He's out of control.
5: Hi, you guys.
0: Travis is falling apart.
5: How you doing,
0: Travis?
5: I'm sorry.
0: That's all right.
5: Nobu, I was at dinner and.
0: You went to
5: dessert
0: Nobu?
5: Was so good.
0: Wait a minute. Dessert was good at a Japanese restaurant?
2: No, next door to
5: their bento boxes are untouchable. I don't know any restaurant that could touch their bento box. What? Chocolate souffle. It's the best thing ever.
0: That's the dessert at Nobu?
5: Yeah, that's the dessert at Nobu. Oh. And mochi balls. Mochi balls, you guys.
2: Mochi
5: vanilla, strawberry,
2: chocolate,
5: mango.
0: Oh, really?
5: So good.
0: I never think about dessert because it's always like you get a deep fried green tea ball or something, and it's always some sort of novelty thing. I didn't know they had souffle.
5: Matsuhisa is different.
0: All right. Well, wait a minute. Didn't you say Nobu?
5: Is that the same Matsuhisa. Here's
0: whatever.
5: The story. Matsuhisa is the OG. Like that's the original that Nobu and Yoko, him and his old lady started, which is the best one ever.
2: Travis becoming quite the man about that.
0: Travis is
2: the connoisseur.
0: Come on. What about your street cred, buddy? Aren't you supposed to
5: no,
0: be
5: no, no.
0: I have Nihols or something?
5: I have no street cred when it comes to restaurants. Like you deserve good food, you guys.
0: He's got a bottle of Dom in his hand. He just dropped 1,500 bucks.
5: Cheers, you guys. Cheers.
0: That's right.
5: Hey, you know what? Tonight is Tim Armstrong's birthday, so
1: yes.
5: We should all say happy birthday to Tim Armstrong.
1: Happy birthday, Tim.
5: Happy birthday, Tim, even though you're probably not listening.
0: Let me say this about Tim Armstrong. Tim Armstrong gets mentioned more than anybody else outside of being Tim Armstrong. Like, Tim Armstrong's been on the show, I think, right?
2: I think. But he's been lurking around here for
0: But his
2: while.
0: Name shows up, and, like, everybody's working with Tim Armstrong.
5: As it should. He's, man.
0: Everyone loves Tim
5: I can't
0: Tim
5: say
0: Armstrong.
5: Enough nice things about him.
0: Really?
5: Everyone knows. Yeah, I mean, he's like a... He's probably one of my... I mean, of course, he's one of my dearest friends. Like, he's such a nice guy. You know what I mean? He's like a... He's so talented, too. You know what I mean? He's going to be a legend. You mark my words. He already is.
0: That's not just the spicy tuna roll talking you made?
5: Or the Dom. Neither one is talking. That's coming from my heart, you guys. Seriously.
0: Let me tell you. I'll tell you. Tom and Mark still eat at the Wiener Schnitzel, but not this Travis.
2: No, he moved up.
5: Mark's been known to love some Matsuhisa, you people. I'm sorry to disappoint you guys.
1: Matsuhisa is the best restaurant in the world.
5: It is. It is the best.
0: It's sold out, Drew.
2: Completely. I'm shocked.
0: Blink is sold out. All right, who are we talking to?
2: Ashley, we're talking about relationships.
5: Sorry, Ashley.
2: When you're under 20, sometimes relationships are coming to a close, and you just don't know how to read the signs. You don't know that it's coming to a close. You cling to it, drag it on another couple of years, then don't know how to end it when it's clear to you even still that it's over.
0: Yeah.
2: So, I don't know. It just sounds like you're not as into this as you might be.
0: Yeah?
4: Yeah, we've been together, and we have a kid.
2: Oh, forget that.
4: It's not my first serious relationship I've been in because I moved out when I was 16.
2: Yeah, but you had a kid, so you've relinquished your rights to freedom.
0: Yeah. All right. Now you got to stay with him. And when you're picking sexual positions, just picture your young child's face.
4: Oh.
0: That's all. Just looking up on you and saying, why, Mommy?
4: That's
0: why
4: cool.
0: Is Daddy hurting Mommy? Yes. All right, Ashley, look. Then if you got a kid, then you stay together and you work it out.
4: Okay. Yeah.
5: You don't necessarily have to stay together, though, if you have a kid, right?
2: You don't say that?
4: Well,
5: you just have to be good parents, right?
2: All
0: right, you're happy.
2: It definitely affects kids when you break up.
5: Yeah.
0: Yeah, but Travis, your parents were divorced?
5: Yeah, you know, I went through something kind of weird. Before they got a chance to get divorced, my mom passed away.
0: Mm. Ooh.
5: So it was hard, but Pops, well, you know what I mean, he already went off and he had a new girlfriend. So it was kind of hard, you know what I mean? It's hard to, like, be 16 and have your mom pass away and your parents going through a divorce. You're kind of, like, lost.
0: They
5: you know
0: were
5: what I mean?
0: Going, your mom passed away, but you already knew they were going through a divorce.
5: It's kind of like...
0: Or gonna get divorced.
5: No, they were... I remember, like, sitting in my bedroom. It was the worst thing ever. Hearing, like, my parents fighting. Like, knowing that my dad had a girlfriend or something. And then a month later, finding out she had cancer and she passed away.
0: Ugh.
5: And then it's... It was hard.
0: Were you mad at your dad?
5: Well, of course. You know what I mean? Those are, like... I think those are normal feelings. You know what I mean? I totally did. But then I just understood. You know what I mean? My mom's passed now. I love her to death, but I got to support my dad. He has a new girlfriend. You know what I mean? I got to be strong and make him happy now. So that's what I did.
0: Wow. That's pretty
5: mature. It was hard. I'm not saying it was the easiest thing. You know what I mean? I wasn't in like a good place for like a year, but I mean, you grow out of it. You know what I mean? You become strong.
0: Did your dad know she was sick when they were getting divorced before they got divorced?
5: It was such bad timing. Like, it literally happened, like, found out that he had somebody else, and then literally, it was almost like it was supposed to be. Like, my mom couldn't live, you know what I mean, knowing that he had she wasn't going to grow old with him. Mm. So she literally had cancer for like 2 months and she passed away. Mm.
0: Did she not want to break up with him, or was she?
5: Oh, no. I mean, she was so in love with my dad. She wanted to grow old with him, and it's hard.
0: Your dad just must be racked with guilt.
5: Yeah. But you know what I mean?
2: He better be.
5: Yeah.
0: Your dad better be.
5: But he's happy now. You know what I mean? He's become such a great father. And
0: oh, really?
5: His old lady's cool. You know what I mean? Mary's cool.
0: Same one?
5: He's good. Yeah.
0: All right.
5: So it's good.
0: All right. Hey,
5: but it's hard.
0: Good times. I mean, that's what I say. But yeah, that's
2: it takes all kinds.
0: It does take all kinds. But oh, my God. What a bitch. No wonder you've turned to sushi and drink.
5: Sushi and Dom, people.
0: All right, we got to take a break.
2: Yeah.
0: Blink's here. We're going to hear a song off the new CD. Yeah. We're going to watch Tom when we come home tonight on The Kimmel Show, and then we'll watch Travis tomorrow night on The Kimmel Show. Take a quick break. We'll be right back. Hey, everybody, it's Loveline. I'm Adam. That's Dr. Drew. Mark and Travis are here tonight from Blink 182. Let's see, Ron Livingston from The Cooler, which I hear very good things about, by the way, is in here tomorrow night. And Joel from Good Charlotte.
2: He's back.
0: He was in here last night. He's come back next week. Macy Gray is going to be here. Kathy Griffin. Tori Amos. So, Drew, be prepared to catch junior producer Lauren's tampon when it comes flying out of her at breakneck speeds, because she loves that some? Tori Amos.
2: Yeah. Like
0: David Allen
2: else.
0: Greer is going to be here on Thursday next week.
2: I like the way we went to Joel and Benji. We always say, hey, come back anytime you want. And they do.
0: Yeah, tomorrow night.
2: See you tomorrow.
0: And by the way, they really... you guys are spilling the Dom Perignon around.
5: I think
0: the
5: Mark
0: studio.
5: Wants some Dom Perignon, you guys.
0: The save some for me. You know, and Mark is drinking the Starbucks and the Dom, which
2: nice
0: represent
2: combo.
0: The two most expensive versions of that beverage.
2: Right.
0: Do you know what I'm saying?
6: I Dom, have a really big dick.
0: Oh, come on now, that's the Dom talking. The new CD is Blink 182. We'll hear something off of the new CD.
2: After we play Florida or Germany.
0: Ooh, Florida or Germany. Here's how this works. It's sweeping the country, this Florida or Germany. All bizarre stories, all stories of the macabre, the occult, and evil are from either Florida or Germany. So people call in, they tell us the story, and we guess Florida. Well, wait a minute. It's Germany or Florida.
2: Germany or Florida, you're right.
0: True, you screwed me up.
2: Sorry.
0: Germany or Florida. That's our theme
7: Germany
0: song.
7: Germany or Florida.
0: Yeah, that's Pink.
5: It sounds like Pink, right?
2: That's Pink.
5: And hey, she could sing, you guys.
0: She can.
5: She's talented. I heard you guys on Loveline with her, too.
0: She can sing. Not that great. Night she couldn't, but she can sing.
2: Not to our jingle.
0: Yeah, it's a tough, that's a tough song, the Germany or Florida theme. Carol?
8: Hello?
0: You're 14?
8: Yeah.
0: What's up? All right. Yeah, Germany or Florida. Go ahead.
8: All right. So this woman has a stroke, and her right side from head to toe goes numb. Mm-hmm. And then she can't talk for a year. And then when she finally talks, she finds out that she has an accent.
2: Mm. No. It may sound like an accent. But
0: No. By the way, I know this story, and this is Florida.
2: Yeah, sounds like Florida.
8: Yeah. I also have a question for Dr.
0: And Drew, how does that work?
2: Well, the right side, the left side of your brain is where your speech centers are. So when you have a stroke on the right side, you lose speech completely. And over a year, some of that will return, and it can sound very, very strange.
0: But you can never. Isn't that what happened to Madonna? No?
2: So I think Luther Vandross.
0: Oh, really?
2: I think it's his thing now.
0: What's he doing now, Luther?
2: He's in a nursing home, basically.
0: Where's Roy from Siegfried and Roy? It makes me nervous when you don't hear about these guys for a while. Like, you go, hey, they're doing great, he's doing great, everything's great, and then a month goes by, you don't hear a thing. Yeah. Isn't that kind of a bad...
2: Yeah, usually.
0: Shouldn't he be waving and taking pictures and stuff if he's sitting up?
2: Yeah, you would think.
0: What's going on with
2: him,
0: Drew?
2: I don't know. I have not heard.
0: Drew, don't you know? Don't you have guys on the inside?
2: Not of that story, no.
0: Oh, but you know all the druggies, right?
2: Of course.
0: All right. Yeah. All right, so we already heard that story.
2: Yeah.
0: I already heard that story.
2: Sorry,
0: but we got a better one. All right, here we go.
2: The boys look bewildered by this, by the way.
0: Germany or Florida?
1: I have no idea.
5: Who's our man over here?
0: You're going to see how
2: Chris.
0: It works.
2: He's our engineer.
5: Hey, Chris, how you doing?
0: Chris. Hey, Lizette?
9: Yeah?
0: Watch, this is going to work. Go ahead. Germany or Florida?
9: All right. A police arrested a man on suspicion of murdering his sister-in-law Tuesday after he was spotted carrying her severed head through the streets. Mm-hmm. Police received called after a passerby saw the 24-year-old walking with a blood-soaked knife through the head. Mm-hmm. I'm sorry. I love
2: the way it's always a suspicion of murder.
0: Right.
2: Carrying the head through the street.
0: Let's not rush to judgment.
2: Suspicion.
9: Okay. He was walking with a blood-soaked knife and the head under his arm. After arresting him, police discovered a decapitated corpse in his apartment.
0: Mm-hmm.
9: And it was his sister-in-law.
0: Okay. Now, all murder sounds like Florida.
2: It sounds like Florida to me.
0: Everything sounds like Florida.
1: But I want to bring up that Florida traditionally does not have a lot of apartment buildings. It's mostly condominiums and also estate homes.
2: Was it an apartment that he was in?
9: It was an apartment.
2: Apartment. Mm-hmm. So that's leaning towards Germany.
0: And the Germany, you can't cut a head off in Germany.
2: And
0: too,
2: it was sister-in-law?
9: Sister-in-law.
0: Mm-hmm. All right, what do you guys think, Germany or Florida? And by the way, this isn't the world's greatest example because it's just a bad murder.
2: Yeah.
0: I mean, pretty much. It's not. There's nothing really wacky about it.
1: I'm going to go Germany.
0: Going Germany?
1: Just because of the apartment thing.
0: Mark's going Germany. Travis?
5: I don't know what you guys are talking about, to be honest with you.
0: Travis,
5: I thought, like, Love Line's about, like, kids with problems. Or
2: we're getting there. We're getting there.
0: Travis is
5: weird.
0: Travis is going Germany and Florida.
5: Okay. Yeah.
0: Go ahead, Drew.
2: Germany.
5: I'll say that sounds like some German stuff, like weird, like
0: Germany.
5: Creepy.
0: All right, I'm going to push it and go Florida.
2: Lizette?
9: It's Germany.
0: See you guys? See that, Travis?
5: A little bit of Dom makes you wiser.
0: And that's how you play Germany or Florida. All right. Well, we had a question for the band.
2: But we're going to hear a song instead.
0: Yeah. What?
2: We're going to hear a song? Did you say
0: all right, we are going to hear a song. And then we're going to take a question for the band.
2: All right.
0: Unless there's some kids we got to help, because that's what the show's
2: about.
0: They're
2: not
0: right.
2: Okay.
0: Then we'll take a question from the band. All right, so here we go. This is off the new Blink-182 CD, and this is called Feeling This.

0: Yeah, Blink 182, everybody. Mark and Travis both here tonight. Tom is doing Jimmy Kimmel Live, so you can watch that tonight. And then Travis on Jimmy Kimmel Live tomorrow night. So it's a neat kind of a... And actually, it's perfect. I just thought of this, but it's a short week this week, just 3 days.
1: Perfect.
0: So three guys in the band. And that's smart. See, all that money to whack up three ways. None of that stuff like Kool and the Gang or... trying to think of the what give me a big band, Drew. You gotta whack it up like 30 ways. Earth, wind, and fire.
1: Yeah,
0: you don't want to do that. You don't want that. You want three guys, whack it up three ways, and you
1: also less expensive to transport everything.
0: Everything's better. You don't have big you don't have a bunch of cellos and tubas and glockenspiels. Yes, sir.
1: Glockenspiels.
0: Which one's a glockenspiel?
1: Ding, ding, ding, ding.
2: We have glockenspiels on this record.
0: Oh, you do?
2: Yeah,
3: yes,
2: we do.
0: All right.
1: And you have a Mellorama.
2: Mellotron.
0: Mellotron.
1: How about that?
0: Wow.
1: It's a piano that plays strings.
0: Oh, really?
1: Right?
2: Yeah.
0: But it's not one of those country things, right?
2: No, it's a Mellotron looks like a piano, but the keys are hooked up to actual audio tape with a recording of whatever instrument is on it. So on the song All of This, it sounds like there's strings on it, but it's actually something that looks like a piano playing different audio tapes, recording of
1: a lot of Beatles
2: strings.
1: So it's like, that.
0: Oh, it's an old thing?
2: Yeah, it's an old thing.
0: Oh, well, I bet you.
2: Like the beginning of Strawberry Fields Forever.
0: Right.
2: Yeah.
0: Yeah, all right. That's in my head now. Kyler?
4: Yeah.
0: Kyler. What kind of name is Kyler?
3: Is it like Tyler, but Kyler?
4: Yeah, it's like an Irish name. I'm like 90% Irish.
3: That's cool. Right. I'm Irish, too.
0: Yeah.
4: I got a question.
0: Nobu and drinking champagne out of the bottle.
3: Be proud.
4: I got a question for the band. Yeah. What was like the most like embarrassing moment that you've ever had on stage?
3: We make fun of ourselves so much, it's hard to embarrass us.
2: Yeah.
3: You know what I mean? Like, we make idiots out of ourselves every day, so it's so hard to make us feel stupid.
1: How about when you first started going up there naked?
3: I remember you guys pantsed me one time.
2: We did?
3: Yeah, and they stepped on my underwear. It was in the airport. It was awful. It was weird. It was weird.
1: That was
3: the
1: airport. That wasn't on stage, though.
3: No. But it was in an airport. You're in front of a bunch of strangers. They don't even know why you're being pantsed. You know what I mean?
1: It's different. In front of 18,000 people.
0: You got the kids there. There's a context to the pantsing.
3: Nothing's ever funny or embarrassing on stage. Like, we just be ourselves.
2: Yeah.
3: It's cool.
2: I don't know. I mean, you know, that's kind of like...
3: You guys have both fallen a couple times, though. You and Mark and Tom fall really good sometimes.
2: That's embarrassing when you really try and rock out and you think you're, like, looking so cool and you're just really going for it and, like, your foot falls out from under you and you just eat it.
3: That's the best. You see, like, someone playing guitar or singing, you see them fall and they disappear, and then that's, like, Mark on the stage, like, falling on his face or something.
2: One time we were playing in Philadelphia, I remember a specific incident. I was really rocking out. I was going for it, and there's, like, this monitor on the side of the stage is about probably 2.5 feet off the ground. I went to jump up on that and rock out, and my feet both went on one side of the monitor, and my center of gravity was on the complete other side. So I wiped out. I mean,
4: man.
2: It wasn't even like I fell. It was like I just face planted.
0: Yeah, and you got to hop back up even if you're hurting, right?
1: Immediately.
0: You pretend like nothing happened.
3: Usually you guys go down and you guys act like you're really feeling it, though. Like, that's what they do, seriously. Tom does it all the time, right? He'll go down, like, fall and he'll just act like he's really into it. You know what I mean? He'll stay on his knees or something. It's awesome.
0: Well, once you go down, you got to pretend like you're down.
1: You meant to go do it.
0: Yeah, that's what you got to do. Like once in a while, you're waving to somebody and you realize they're not waving to you, so you got to do something else with your hand, like rub your head or do something. It's weird. It's weird to get caught in between something.
2: I did that at a show the other night. We had a show in San Diego, and there was somebody there that I thought was somebody that I was friends with a long time ago that I hadn't seen in a long time.
0: Mm-hmm.
2: And I went up, I was like, oh, dude, how you been? What's going on? Dude, it's so good to see you. Gave him a hug, everything. And afterwards, I realized, I've never met this guy before.
0: Oh. But that's cool for him because you're you and he's a fan.
1: What
0: is that? Why is this the most embarrassing thing in the world? When somebody is standing a few feet from you, they're waving at what you think is you. You wave back and you turn around and see that somebody else is waving.
1: Yeah.
0: Why is that humiliating?
1: It's humiliating like nothing else.
0: Why?
1: You feel like the biggest
0: idiot. What's wrong? You see somebody, they're standing 12 feet away, they're waving, it looks like at you. And by the way, have some wave etiquette at everybody. Don't wave at people directly behind
1: you know why?
0: Other
1: because,
0: people.
1: Because they're always waving with enthusiasm and delight. And how dare you think that they're delighted with you?
0: It's so humiliating. I don't know what that is. It happens once in a while. You return that wave, and then you realize it's not at you, and it's like, I want to kill myself. Why should that be so humiliating with all the humiliating things we do in our life?
1: I tried to explain it, but you dismissed it, so there you go.
0: All right. Oh, Drew.
1: You did.
0: I always dismiss you.
1: That's what I'm talking about.
0: But that's how I don't learn.
1: That's right.
0: Okay. Blink 182 is here tonight. At least two-thirds Blink is here tonight. And Tom is doing Jimmy's show tonight. And Travis will do it tomorrow night. And we'll take a quick break. And we'll be right back.

0: Hey, buddy, it's Loveline. I'm Adam. That's Dr. Drew. Hi.
1: Hey.
0: Mark, Travis, here, come on in. Producer Ann, you got to get the guests in here. I'm not sure if she's listening or not.
2: Oh, real cool.
0: Here they come. Mark's here. Travis is here. Still got that. Let me tell you the thing. There's a little pressure when you pop a bottle of Dom Perignon or Cristal Champagne. You got to finish it.
3: Can I tell you what happened, you guys?
0: I have to finish it.
3: I was in the car and I was leaving, and I didn't know it was being shaken around in the car. So I just took the little top off, and I'm sitting there holding it, and it popped. And it went all over the car, but my driver's awesome, and he didn't care. Like, he laughed at me.
1: Leading cause of eye injuries in this country.
3: Yeah.
0: Corks?
1: Champagne.
3: But I've never had that happen to me.
1: Trauma to the eyes. One of the leading causes of trauma to the eyes.
3: I mean, it just popped.

0: I know, Travis, it burned when you got it in there. But.
1: Oh, true. You got that pink guy from rubbing too hard. That wasn't from semen. Please, how dare you? Stars, they come in here. They're in this kind of abuse. I'm sorry. Let me apologize
2: how
1: for my
2: How dare you,
1: partner.
2: Sir?
1: How dare you, Drew? All right, Sarah?
3: Yeah, hey.
1: You're 18? What's up?
3: I am. Yeah, okay. So, I have a question. Like, this guy that I've been seeing for a while, when I give him head when we first started going out, like, it seriously tasted like cigarettes.
1: Drew, quit clamping.
0: He's a smoker, right?
1: He tasted like cigarettes.
3: Yeah.
0: He uses tobacco.
3: Well, no, he smokes. And I mean, it just, like, it tastes like cigarettes.
0: Reenactment. But he uses tobacco.
1: Well, no, he smokes.
0: Okay.
1: Okay.
0: No,
1: that would be yes. Everyone, you know, it's a bad sign for our society. Beside the biggest insult you could give someone would be, "I said good day." That should be like you'd have to duel if a guy said, "I said good day." But now everyone starts every sentence with "no."
0: Yeah.
1: Or you go,
0: "No, but."
1: You feeling something? No, but. And then they tell you exactly what you said.
0: Reiterate what you said.
1: Yeah, it's kind of a bad negative habit. Sarah?
3: Yeah, sorry. I can't hear that well on my phone.
1: Okay, baby doll. So your guy is a smoker. He smokes cigarettes.
3: Well, see, and I'm wondering, he stopped smoking, and so, like, the taste went away, and would that affect it?
0: Yes.
3: Yes, it would?
0: Yeah, everything. Listen, a lot of taste is smell, and the guy smells like tobacco all the time when he's smoking.
3: Hmm.
0: So
3: yeah.
0: That may be where a majority of that comes from.
1: It is true. That's the bitch about farts.
4: Is it true what you eat or drink will come through your semen?
0: No.
4: Like, we were on the Nimbus in the middle of the Persian Gulf, and after the show they offered us, like, a...
1: Whore?
4: What was it, Mark?
1: Oh.
3: Yeah.
0: IV.
4: An IV, and it make you feel better, but...
0: What?
4: I was sitting
0: what?
4: There...
0: What? What?
4: They offered me an IV,
0: a
4: like,
0: what?
4: We got done playing, like, if you were, like, exhausted or you were tired.
1: So
0: on the Nimbus?
2: Yeah.
4: Yeah, on the Nimitz.
2: Because we were dehydrated.
4: Yeah, we were in Iraq, like, performing for our troops.
0: Because it's so hot out there?
4: Yeah, it was like 100... How hot was it, Mark?
2: It was like, I don't know. We was like in the 120s, 130s.
1: It's a floating city.
4: So I'm sitting there, and one of the nurses says...
0: To deal with the heat.
4: Yeah, one of the nurses says to me...
0: I mean, it's sort of cavalier. It's like, hey, dude, we'll give you some IV therapy. It's like,
4: okay, and I'm the idiot that took it, okay? And I wasn't even tired. I just did it just to do it. But
0: anyways,
4: the girl says, my boyfriend's at home, and he's been drinking juice and fruit, so when I come home and I give him head, his semen's going to taste sweet.
0: This is the nurse that's plugging your IV in.
4: Yeah, this is the nurse that's telling me
0: that's what I'm talking about. That's why the IV was not a good idea.
4: No, but do you think that works?
0: Offering that. Well, no, it doesn't work.
4: Really?
0: No.
4: It doesn't make your semen sweet.
1: Hey, listen, we've figured out that
4: we're drinking juice for nothing.
1: All the time.
2: Hey, I want my money back from the...
0: Yeah, right.
2: Well,
0: listen to Adam here.
1: Well, I want to know about the IV for a second, and that, like, you always hear... I always hear this stuff, like, the football players during halftime of the game took an IV or got an IV. How much does that replenish you? I mean, how much more than just drinking a bunch of water?
0: A lot more quickly.
1: A lot more.
0: A lot more. It's
1: so
0: instantaneous.
1: So if you're really depleted and you just chug a couple of tumblers of water... That's going to take a while to make it through your stomach and through your system.
0: It's not going to replace, right? To replace volume, it would take like a couple liters of Gatorade.
1: Right.
0: While you can put that, I mean, immediately in your system with an IV.
4: It's like putting electrolytes in your veins, right?
0: You put it right. But you
1: can put just water. You put the water right in your veins.
0: It's not water. It's fluid. Yeah.
1: We put the fluid right in your veins.
0: Yes. You just directly in.
1: It's just right in the blood there?
0: It's right into the vascular space, too. It's not just because you drink something, it distributes throughout your body. And it's going directly into the vascular space.
1: Eh? And how much do they put in?
0: Depends how depleted you are. They can sort of estimate. It's usually about a liter.
4: Just yeah, like I got two bags. It was like a half hour, you know?
1: Two bags? What's a bag? Is a bag half?
0: Well, it could be a half liter or a liter.
1: Bags aren't that. Yeah,
4: they weren't that big.
0: Liter bags usually.
4: They made me want to go pee hella bad, though.
0: Yeah. And also,
1: really?
0: And that shows he wasn't actually that depleted, because if you're depleted, you're not going to pee.
1: It will make you want to go pee if it gets, when you
0: go overload
1: that way.
0: Yeah, you overload it.
1: Wow. Tell you. They're like floating cities. So how much semen does the bag hold?
0: But I like the way the nurse is giving your description of what what is that?
1: I don't know. I don't know what goes on. All I know is we're paying for it.
4: All I know is I believed her when I drank juice for the next day because I was coming home to my old lady. And I guess it doesn't work.
1: And by the
0: did it make your poo taste different?
4: No, I don't know. Are you kidding me?
0: Same idea.
1: This is what I say. It's like, look, you could eat liver and onions, or you could eat a banana split. Either way, you're Duke. Is hellacious,
0: it's
1: right?
0: It's
4: so you're saying no matter what you eat or drink, your semen doesn't taste different. It
0: not,
4: always tastes
0: not
4: the
0: no
4: same.

0: matter. Not no matter. There can be things that can make it worse.
1: But
0: there aren't things that can make it better.
1: There's bad and worse. But like I say, I could eat a bag of marshmallows and my crap would still be.
0: But you can make it. But you can make it smell worse. Certain foods.
2: Yeah. Right. But what are you guys comparing poo and semen?
0: Because it's
2: why?
0: These are just things that your body produces that come out.
1: Well, okay.
0: They're produced. What you take into your body, the nutritional elements are broken down to basic elements.
3: Plus, we're into that. I mean, if we're gonna just talk, I mean, we're just talking. That's
0: the
3: true.
0: The mudslide.
3: We're into the mudslide. Yeah. All right. You ever had a brownie with just a little vanilla frosting on it? I mean, that's really what we're talking about here. All right. So how much do you think those IVs cost us, by the way? We're just trying to ring up the bill. A couple hundred?
0: They didn't register on the tab.
3: All right, so it's more the carrier launch and the $10,000 pin and all that. All right, so you guys were playing on the ship?
4: Yes.
3: Oh.
4: We played in one of the aircraft hangars.
3: Oh.
4: Yeah.
3: Was acoustically kind of rough in there?
2: It's hard to tell. You're not thinking about how it sounds. You have like 5,500 Navy... like Navy men and women out there. It's just, I don't know, we didn't really think about that.
3: Oh.
2: It was cool, though.
3: All right.
2: I mean, you could literally, like, look at, like, 5,500, like, of your military or Navy men, and then off to the left is, like, the ocean. You know what I mean? You could literally see out, like,
0: we gotta set
2: the ocean.
0: We got to do a
3: we got to start a band. Did they?
0: No, just do one of those
3: USO things?
0: Yeah.
3: They don't want us.
2: It was awesome.
3: Did they launch any jets while you were on the ship?
4: No, uh-uh.
3: Nothing.
2: We got launched off it in
3: Oh, we covered this.
2: Codplane,
4: Yeah, we talked about that.
3: All right, nothing landed, nothing else took off. But your helicopter.
4: No, nothing landed, nothing else took off.
3: All right, I would have requested one.
0: Except a couple of tomahawks.
3: Juliana?
5: Yeah?
3: You're 21?
5: Yes, I am.
3: You just had a kid.
5: Uh-huh.
3: Yes, and you tried everything but no orgasm after the kid.
5: Yes.
3: Even reading
5: Even before I had my son, I couldn't have an orgasm.
3: Oh, really?
5: Really.
3: And you even read the Kama Sutra?
5: Yes, we even bought a board game, a Kama Sutra board game.
0: Are you on any medication? Are you on medication?
5: No, I'm not.
0: Hmm. 21. Maybe
3: does it give you good oral sex?
5: Actually, we've only tried that like twice, and I don't know.
3: listen, baby, save your Kama Sutra money. And tell them to get busy down there. That's where the orgasm is. Please. I like this guy, though. He's like, hold on a second. We got to take a break. But I like his angle. Like, oh, well, I can't go down on you. I guess we got to go get Life or Monopoly or something there. F-opoly. All right, let's take a little break. Blink-182 here. We're going to dial her in vaginally.
0: Oh,
3: yeah, we will.
0: I think we're going to waste our time.
3: No. Right. I'll dial her in when we come back.

0: Hey, everybody, it's Loveline. I'm Adam. That's Dr. Drew. Phone number 1-800-LOVE-191. Mark and Travis here tonight from Blink 182. Blink 182, name of the CD, and we're going to hear something else off of it in during this.
1: But you promised
0: segment.
1: To dial in Juliana. So we've saved her.
0: Oh,
1: she's on line five.
0: That's right.
1: Now, you were going to dial her.
0: She just
1: in.
0: Had a kid, but she's never had an orgasm.
1: Never.
0: With her guy.
1: Well, she said never.
0: She's got the Kama Sutra board game and the book and the pop-up book. She's got everything. She's rolling Yahtzee dice with her coups and still nothing.
2: Oh, my gosh.
0: But she's done everything but have her guy perform oral sex on her, which
1: right.
0: is the way to go.
1: All right.
0: Juliana?
3: Yes?
0: Why no oral sex from the guy?
3: We've tried it a few times, and I don't know, it was just pointless.
2: What? I didn't hear
1: yeah.
2: that.
0: You didn't enjoy it, or
1: he's maybe
3: not,
1: he's
3: no,
1: not good
3: I didn't.
1: At it.
3: Yeah.
1: He may have given up right away.
0: He's not very good at it.
2: Do you do you perform oral sex on him?
3: Well, I have like once. That's about it.
0: Wow.
4: Do you tell him what you like when it comes to oral sex, or no?
3: Well, yeah, he likes it, but it's just I don't know.
4: He's not doing it right, huh?
3: Who? What?
4: Is he not doing it right?
3: I don't think so.
0: Wow.
4: Maybe help him, right?
1: Is this your yeah. husband?
3: I don't know. I guess it's, I'm his first, so he's like experienced a lot of first things with me, and so I don't know. We kind of got like a lot of guidebooks and stuff, but he's still.
0: I don't understand the guidebook. I mean, I appreciate it in a way, but on the other hand, you know, you can't. This is.
1: He may not understand the anatomy at all. You know what I'm saying?
0: Yeah, maybe he needs a poster over the bed. Something to look at. He's got to find your stuff. Like, he's licking. He's just going for the fur ball, right? I mean, he's not getting out of the business. He may be up top. He may be up top of the vagina. He may not be down below, right?
1: Whatever.
2: That is strange. Like, the first time?
3: Him, though. He's, like, not. He hasn't been my only partner, though. And so I've had, like, other partners and still nothing.
1: Yeah, but when you're... It's very, very common under 21 not to be able to have an orgasm. That is a part
0: yes.
1: of the female developmental system.
0: Developmental
1: yeah. biological system.
0: Over 100% and through my studies.
1: Under
0: my
1: 20. And after, even after that,
0: over
1: to expect to have it with intercourse is unrealistic.
0: Yeah. Okay, so listen, Juliana.
3: Hi.
0: Here's what we're all saying. There's two paths to orgasm. Two paths to Orgasmville. One is intercourse. That is a long, windy...
1: Very few make it.
0: They don't make it. It's landmines,
1: yeah.
0: Bouncing Bettys, claymores, all the stuff the guys were screwing around with on the ship. It's trees that run out and grab you and strangle you. It's a horrible, horrible road. The other one is a much more manageable road and will get you to Grandma's house much easier. And that's the oral road, all right? So that's the road you guys have to stay on.
1: All right, but forget it. I told you it would be fruitless.
0: Listen, how about you let someone else raise that kid of yours? I don't trust you two. All right, no more kids.
3: No more, okay.
1: What are you using for birth control?
0: Birth control, she's in a bar rag.
1: Did you hear the, hey, emergency contraceptive, there's a movement afoot in Washington to finally put this thing over the counter.
0: Good.
1: Oh, my God. And they're promoting the fact that it works by suppressing ovulation,
0: and
1: not by affecting implantation.
0: Yeah.
1: Thank you. And
0: not an abortion pill.
1: Thank you.
0: Juliana, what are you guys using for birth control?
3: It's a patch.
0: Are you using a patch?
1: Excellent. Excellent.
0: But it's a pirate's patch.
1: That's not where we're supposed to go, but she does.
0: All right. That'd be funny if they had a patch. It just goes over the vagina. It's the patch. It has no hormones, no side effects, doesn't alter her cycle at all. Well, how's it work? It goes right over the hole. All right. Come on. Try to sell that with a bullseye on it.
1: Oh, my God.
0: All right.
1: Dartboard pattern.
0: So we got a question. I like the dartboard with the baseball game on the backside. Has anybody ever played the baseball game? And they've sold 700 million of these units. No one has ever played the baseball game on the back.
1: Very few people have seen it.
0: Yeah, because you see it when you're buying the dartboard, but then once it goes up, no one ever says, flip it, let's play some baseball. Now, why not just do cricket or highlight or something like that? Like, no one's ever going to do this.
1: Never.
0: Travis, you ever play baseball with the darts?
4: No, man, I don't like
0: baseball. That's what I'm talking about.
1: Up.
0: I know.
1: Stop
0: sorry, Travis. Travis hasn't been right since he found out he can't alter the flavor of his semen.
1: No, it's
2: dreams have been destroyed tonight. Let's just say that.
0: Yeah, there's no Santa.
1: Didn't you offend him with the speeding issue or something? Remember last time?
0: Well, last time Travis was here, he had a suspended license.
1: That's right.
4: I got my license back, you guys.
0: Got his license back.
4: Yeah. And I'm not a good driver, though.
1: No,
4: the other day,
1: we
4: I came home from boxing like a couple months ago, mm-hmm. and I ran to the side of my girlfriend's wall, and then the other night, from my new house, I just backed into a wall. I suck at driving, you guys. I don't know. I'm just always in a hurry. You know what I mean?
1: Yeah, speeds. It's good.
0: It's speed.
1: It's good thing he speeds.
4: Always in a hurry. You guys, just take your time. It's worth it.
0: I was impressed that with a revoked license, he was doing 130 on his way back to San Diego.
1: I believe.
0: And got stopped. I'm just saying, that's a man who looks a death in the face and just spits in its eye.
4: Yep.
0: You know what I mean?
1: That's Travis.
0: Because most people have a suspended license. Or, you know, it's 10 and 2, and they're going 55, and they're doing the hand signals and everything. Not Travis. 130. That's rock and roll. Yeah. All right. But got the license back, and not hitting anything but your own property now, right?
1: All right.
0: Marie?
1: 23.
5: Yeah.
1: Hey, Marie.
0: What's up?
5: Hi. I just wanted to say thank you guys for going over to the Middle East. My husband's currently stationed there. He works on a type of helicopters that you guys fly on. So I know the dripping stuff, that's all hydraulic fluid. It's horrible, but yeah. Also wanted to say that the guys in the barracks used to go on drinking binges and would hook up to IVs in the mornings. Like on Monday.
1: That's what I'm talking about. You got to understand some IV therapy, it's like that. Yes, that it will help them recuperate from these alcohol binges.
0: Yeah, I got to get one of those.
1: Won't actually reverse the medical problem they're in, but make them feel a little better. But you put a foreign body in your vein, you risk the vein clotting, you risk getting a cellulitis, you risk getting a thrombosis. I mean, all kinds of common infection introduced into your blood system. There's 100 things that can go wrong with those IVs, and they commonly do. So it's not, I mean, for a healthy person to hook up, it's like, hey, come on.
4: Yeah, but that's why, you know, Mark's a little bit smarter than me, and he decided not to do it. He was one who was really tired, and I was an idiot. Like, sure, it'd be fun. I'm on the Nimbus. This is a once-in-a-lifetime opportunity.
1: Yeah,
4: you
1: but
4: know
1: the,
4: what I mean?
1: Then the nurse starts to, I mean, how inappropriate is the nurse then to start telling you about her boyfriend's stoking up the fires for the semen tastes right when she gets home?
4: I know.
0: She's a 17-year-old mulatto chick from the East Valley. You know, what do you think? These are a bunch of Harvard grads? They get sucked into this stuff because they get thrown out of high school.
1: Boundaries.
2: No. Please. Hey, I got to say something, though. When we went over to the Middle East, the men and women that we met that are serving over there were all so cool and so professional.
4: Awesome, sure.
2: Like, we came back so proud of everyone that we have over there. And I don't know, it was like such a enlightening experience, and we just came back really proud, and we just wanted to like say that on the air because they're really amazing people over there.
0: And what an experience. Hey Marie,
5: mm-hmm.
0: When's your husband getting back?
5: He's supposed to be back in April, hopefully.
0: Ooh. What's he maintains those helicopters?
5: Yeah, he works on the hydraulic systems and stuff for the helicopters, the 53s.
2: We were talking about how when we were flying in the helicopter, the oil was leaking from the ceiling.
4: How scared are you on any aircraft that you have to get on where you have to put, like headphones on and a helmet and a life vest? You know what I mean? Like, it's crazy,
1: well,
4: man.
1: Those guys are brave.
4: They're awesome.
1: The door doesn't close.
4: Yeah, the door doesn't close. You can run off at any time. Like, it's crazy.
0: Yeah. Hey, Marie?
5: Mm-hmm.
0: I tell your husband we all said hi.
4: Yeah,
5: I will.
4: Real.
5: I definitely will. Thanks.
0: All right, and tell him to quit, you know, going out and boozing so much. Maybe that's why
5: he doesn't
0: can't stop
5: anymore. Thankfully,
0: okay. That could be the cause of the hydraulic leak.
1: Yeah.
0: These guys are so hungover they can't put a new gasket in the thing. All right, let's. He doesn't do that anymore. I love those reports from the front. By the way, the boozing? Nah.
1: Well, the IVs have stopped. The IV.
0: Where do you get the booze over there, by the way?
4: We have to
0: truck it in?
4: The Nimitz ship, they didn't have any booze.
0: Dry ship?
4: Yeah, even the captain was like, I would die for a glass of red wine right now.
1: That's very reassuring.
4: He said that to me.
0: USS Utah, what the hell?
1: Yeah. Who's
0: that
1: Utah?
0: That sucks. True, that's a dry city there. Come on, buddy.
4: That's a real dry city.
0: Look,
4: that city's crazy. They turn off their Coke machines at night. You know that? I mean, they turn off their Coke machines on Sundays.
0: Well, you
4: know, Provo, Utah. You know what I mean?
0: Really? Because
4: crazy
0: caffeine in it.
4: Yep. Yeah.
0: They say those carriers are like floating cities, Drew.
1: Really?
0: Yeah.
1: Like what?
0: Like cities that farting
1: floating.
0: No.
4: How many stories was our?
0: 17.
1: 18.
2: Yeah, something like that, yeah.
4: I went to the jail there, you guys. There's, like, soldiers that get out of line, like, when they stop for, like, you know what I mean? Like, for a break to go get, like, refuel or get food. And there's guys that screw up, and they go out and they steal a car and whatever. So there's a jail, actually, on the Nimitz.
1: Were there guys in the jail when you were there?
4: Yeah, I went and visited them.
1: What were they in for?
4: Like, one guy was in for stealing a car. The other guy, I think he disrespected a woman, like, really bad, like, really tasteless, you know what I mean? So they're back there, yeah, they're in, like, little cells in the very bottom of the ship. It's crazy.
0: Stealing a car when you got to get back on a ship in a few hours just doesn't seem like the world's best thought-out crime. You could drive the car into your bunk or something.
4: How weird is it when I go down there and talk to him, though? You know what I mean? Like, I went down there and I hung out with him for a couple hours, this photographer of ours.
0: Dude, aren't you the guy who got his license revoked and then got pulled over for 130? Like, you're talking to us? You should be here. Get in. Maybe they're trying to throw you in there with them.
4: Right.
0: It's a floating city. They got barber shops. They got Brinks or Briggs is whatever they call the clink, floating clink over there. All right, where are we, Drew?
1: Matt? Line one.
0: Matt. Oh, okay. All right. Matt.
6: Hey.
0: What's happening, Matt? You're 14.
6: Yeah. Well, first off, just wanted to say that, Adam, you're great, and Dr. Drew, very passionate man.
0: He is a man of great passion.
6: Yes, that is true. And
1: I don't know how to feel about that when a 14-year-old says that.
6: Mark and Travis, you fill my life with joy. Guys,
4: thank
6: you.
4: Thank you.
0: Wow.
6: Well, I just wanted to ask about Hobo Power.
0: Mm-hmm.
6: Well, I know you said you wanted us to start, try to use it in school, get it to catch on. And
0: Hobo Power is a measurement of stink.
4: I remember this last time I was on here.
1: Horsepower is the unit of energy, right? So Hobo Power.
0: Yeah, because everyone's just like, oh, that guy's funky or he's super stinky, but Hobo Power puts a number to it, you know?
1: 12 Hobo.
0: Yeah, something like that. Like average fart. What's an average fart?
1: 12 Hobo Power, about 12.
0: 10 to 12.
1: 12 10 14, to 12. Yeah.
0: But it, making you vomit.
1: 50.
0: That's 50 Homo.
6: Yeah.
1: 50 Hobo, yeah.
0: Yeah. So a good solid fart might be in the high 20s.
1: High 20s, 30 Hobo.
0: Matt, what's up?
1: But 100 is a theoretic unit. It doesn't exist in nature.
0: No one's ever experienced it, or if they have.
1: Maybe at Caltech they've worked
2: it out. It's like a perfectly straight line. It doesn't really exist.
1: Yeah. 100 Hobo Power doesn't exist.
0: You die if you get
1: theoretic. the universe collapses in a black hole.
0: That's how you die. Yeah, you're collapsed in by the universe. Travis, you know what we're talking about?
4: Yeah, I'm listening to you.
0: Okay.
4: I remember this last time, I just kind of like, I don't know.
1: He didn't like it then either.
4: It's okay. You know what I mean? I'm not into your Hobo Power, to be totally honest with you.
0: Well, that's the thing.
4: Me and Rob, last time we were on here, we were like, what is he talking about? Like,
0: right, nobody's into anyone else's Hobo Power. I like my own Hobo Power. That's why I fanned my hand, if that's what he's saying.
1: That's what he's saying.
0: Okay. Go ahead, Matt.
6: Okay, well, is there, like, a negative Hobo Power? Like, if someone's good, is it, like, negative Hobo Power?
0: Well, that's just sweet smelling, but I don't think we can get into negative. Because Hobo Power represents stink.
1: Right.
0: And to say, and you hear that people, this is a very slippery slope, because you're talking to a guy who's got -4 stars on 2 reviews. So the point is I argue you can't do minus stars. You can just do no stars, maybe 1 star if it really sucked. -4 stars, that's impossible.
1: Well, you might as well just go -1,000 stars.
0: You might as well minus a galaxy at that point. Actually, I got -3 on one show and -4 on another. So I'm
1: quite a marked
0: I'm 7 in the hole.
1: Well done.
0: Yeah, even if I do a 4-star show,
1: you still
0: I'm still minus
1: even.
0: 3. I'm still in the hole 3 stars. Yeah. -4 stars. But I would argue you can't get minus something.
1: Right. It's not fair.
0: It's not fair.
1: But nice smells usually are. There are a million descriptors for nice smells.
0: Right.
1: No, you don't need units for that. You need qualities.
0: Right. Yes, it smelled like a fresh baked bread or pumpkin pie cooling on a windowsill or lilacs.
1: It's not intensity.
0: Yeah,
1: it's
0: no
1: a diversity.
0: Minus. Yeah, no minus. No minus. I'm glad we agree on this, Drew.
1: For once, agree on something. God.
0: Travis, no minus Hobo Power? No? No negative units of Hobo?
4: No.
0: No. Mark?
2: No. I'll go with you on that.
0: Right. But -4 stars, you still okay with me getting
1: that? No, I am not okay with that.
0: I think it was a man show that got -4 stars.
1: Yeah. Well, the critics agree.
0: Samantha?
7: Yeah, hi.
0: You're 17?
7: Yes, I am.
0: What's up?
7: Well, actually, Adam, I think I saw you a while ago at Robex Juice. But anyway, and
0: it would have been.
1: It was?
7: What?
0: The Robex Juice Place.
1: Which one?
7: The one on right by, on Van Nuys.
0: Yeah, I've been there a few times.
7: Yeah. yeah, all right. I saw you there.
0: Well, hey, say hi next time.
7: Oh, why? All right, yeah. I will. Yeah. And
0: there's not going to be a next time, but okay.
7: Travis and Mark, what's up, boys?
4: Hello. How you doing?
7: Travis, you're pretty hot anyway.
4: Oh, thank you.
7: And congratulations on your baby and stuff.
4: Hey, thank you so much.
7: Uh-huh. So this is my question. Mm-hmm. I was friends with a guy, and he was pretty cool at first, you know. He seemed pretty sane, you know. And I introduced him to my mom, and even my mom thought he was pretty cool. And stuff happened between us, and we weren't like hooking up or anything. But he decided like he wanted to threaten to kill me and stuff because I was gonna rat on him, and it was.
1: Slow way down. He decided. He wanted to kill you because you were going to rat on him. He was a cool guy who decided he wanted to kill you because you were going to rat on him.
0: That's funny turn.
7: He came to my house and
1: decided,
7: you know, in front of my sister and my mom, threatened to kill me. And so I had to file a police report and all that because I don't take any of that.
1: He just walked in one day and suddenly became homicidal?
4: Yeah, why did he decide to threaten to kill you?
7: He, well...
0: Well, she was going to drop a dime on him.
7: I don't know why, but he,
0: well, what do you mean rat him out?
1: What do you mean you don't know why?
7: Because he did some shady stuff, so.
1: Like what?
0: Oh, well, she doesn't want to rat him out now.
4: Like what, to you? Did he do shady stuff to you, or he just did shady?
7: Yeah, to me, stuff.
4: Like what? Like, did he hurt you, or did he, like...
7: No,
0: Hold on a second. We got to reboot here, because Samantha dropped an S-bomb during the... course of her description. Oh. But that's all right. We'll just do our delay thing, get caught up, but... I can't figure out. It sounds as if he did something bad to somebody else or to somebody else's property, too, and as well as doing bad things to her.
1: So he's a horrible, horrible guy.
0: Well, now, don't rush to judgment,
1: all right,
0: Drew.
1: Just one horrible. A horrible guy.
4: But wouldn't you guys agree anyone who threatens a woman is a horrible guy?
0: Yeah.
4: There's no reason to threaten a woman.
0: Yeah.
4: It doesn't matter what she does to you. You don't need to threaten a woman.
0: Look. No, unless she's looking at him weird. My
4: wife
0: did that to me once. I mean, she doesn't do it anymore.
1: Homicidal...
0: All right, so
1: towards anybody.
0: Samantha.
7: Yeah. So then
0: was there? Let me just ask this: was there some sort of crime that he committed that he didn't want you to talk about?
7: No. Yeah. Well. Yeah. I guess. I mean, selling drugs is, you know, crime.
0: Okay.
7: You know?
0: Well, we're just trying to figure out what it is that he didn't want you to rat him out for.
1: All right. So what is the question?
7: So I was in a parking lot the other night, and I was sitting in my car, and I got out and I saw him, and I hadn't been answering his phone calls, and I told him I didn't want to talk to him, and he got me cornered, and he was holding my mouth, and I was trying to scream, and came up to my car, and it was sort of in the back of a parking lot.
0: Over by the Rovex?
7: No, not over by the Rovex.
1: You're making excuses for why
0: I
1: you
0: don't
1: didn't.
0: Know
1: wait,
0: what's
1: wait, wait.
0: Going on? Why'd she just call the cops?
1: She's making excuses for why she didn't defend herself. So what lead me to conclude is that she's a victim.
0: Yeah.
1: Were you sexually or physically abused growing up?
7: Yeah.
1: Okay. So you froze in this moment where this guy came at you, right?
0: Right.
7: Well, I froze, for a minute, and then...
1: Stop. So that's why you didn't call for help. That's why you didn't run away, because you had a dissociative reaction, which victims do. And now you may get a post-traumatic stress disorder. You may start having panic attacks, intrusive thoughts, horrible dreams, things like that.
0: Yeah.
1: Is that starting to happen to you?
7: I can't really sleep.
1: Right.
7: And I haven't been home in, you know,
1: right.
7: 4 days.
1: So this awful guy who you were attracted to because you were a victim yourself and been sexually abused, and here was another nice victimizer you found.
0: Yeah.
1: Has now triggered a post-traumatic stress disorder.
0: All right.
1: So.
0: But good times. But here's what you need to do now Samantha. You got to get some therapy, by the way. Well, first you got to call the cops and report this guy.
1: Yes.
4: Yeah,
0: and
4: you got to cut him loose. He's
1: immediately.
0: Report him again if you have to. And then number two, you got to get some therapy for the abuse you suffered as a young person, which is going to put you...
7: I'm in it now. I'm in therapy.
0: You're
7: now.
0: In therapy.
7: I've been in rehab, too.
0: Good.
1: So you're also an
0: good.
1: Addict.
0: Okay. Stay. But listen, this is a process. This is going to be like people who have to get on kidney dialysis. You're going to have to do it
1: for a long time.
0: Yeah, you can't just do it for 6 months and say you're going to be better now.
1: Right.
0: Because here's the problem. When somebody puts you in harm's way when you're young, whether your dad physically abuses you, sexually abuses you, he then leaves. He goes to Florida, most likely.
1: Or Germany.
0: Yeah, usually Florida, because you can afford the ticket to Germany. And then you spend the rest of your life putting yourself in harm's way,
1: right,
0: hooking up with abusive guys. And you don't see when guys are bad. And your mom, who married the abusive guy, takes a shining to the new abusive guy.
1: Absolutely.
0: All right. And then you give birth to a bunch of kids who end up getting victimized by the guy you chose to be their father.
1: Hey, but
0: there's the cycle. But good times.
2: Oh, gosh.
0: Okay, that's how it works. So now you know, and it's good. You're getting into some rehab,
1: right.
0: You're getting into some therapy.
1: Get your sponsor going, stay the 12 steps.
0: Here's how you stop this from happening.
1: Right.
0: You stay in therapy, and you don't have any kids until you're done with the therapy.
1: And here's the basic direction. Follow direction. Don't do anything but whatever anybody tells you to do. Do not think for yourself. Do not make any decisions on your own. Follow the direction of your sponsor and your treating team. That's it, period.
0: That's right. All right. We'll take ourselves a little break. Mark and Travis here from Blink 182. We're going to hear a new song when we come back.
1: Another one.
0: Well, yeah, second one.
1: It's great.
0: You excited?
1: I'm excited.
0: Okay.
1: Yeah.
0: All right. Take a quick break. We'll be right back.

0: buddy. It's Loveline, yo. Phone number 1-800-LOVE-191. Mark Livingston in here tomorrow night. He's a guy whose name you may not know, but whose face you definitely will know. Is in Swingers. And what's your favorite movie? Office Space and a ton of other stuff. And it's going to be, he's in The Cooler, which is with William H. Macy and Alec Baldwin, dear, dear friend. And it's supposed to be really good, by the way. Siskel and the Ebert, or Roper and Ebert, no, Roper and Siskel, whatever. Two big thumbs up. Blink 182 in tonight. Mark and Travis, both here from the band. Take one call, play a song.
1: There you go.
0: Yeah? All right. Let's talk to Nicole. Nicole?
2: Hello?
0: Hello?
2: Hi. I just want to say your new album is truly awesome. And
3: thank
2: congratulations
3: you.
2: On your new baby, Travis.
3: Hey, thank you so much.
2: And I had a question. I have really big breasts. There's my 38 double D. And I just wanted
0: D.
2: to know, I just wanted to know if there's any way that I could get them, like, because I see all these girls with, like, the fake breasts, you know? And they're really perky looking.
0: Yeah.
2: And mine aren't that, they're not looking as good as theirs, I guess. I just want to know if there's a way that I could get them enlarged or, like, whatever's there, like, replaced with, like, silicone or something where they look.
0: Helium. Well, how big, what are your measurements? What, how tall are you?
2: I'm 5'6".
0: 5'6"?
2: Yeah. And, 38 double D.
0: All right.
1: How much should you weigh?
0: Whatever she tells me, and I've just packed on 30 pounds.
1: Really?
0: Because she walked around.
1: Because she avoided it.
0: She worked around it.
1: Yeah.
0: That's not a bad thing. A lot of guys are into that. Nicole?
2: Yes?
0: What are you coming in weight-wise?
2: 138.
0: 138. 5'6", 138. Let me do the math here. Do you have the 5? I got 5'4", and 3/16", and 144.
1: Okay.
2: <All right. laughs>
0: Yeah.
2: Okay.
0: I'm a little light. That's what that means. All right, so listen, Nicole.
2: Yeah.
0: If you have large breasts already, you probably don't just get an implant in your amazingly large breasts. You probably get like a reduction and then an implant.
1: Something like
0: yes,
1: that.
0: Yes,
1: yeah.
0: Drew?
1: Okay. Not being an expert in that area, I assume that they do something in that order.
0: But, you know, you're 19, and if you, you know, got in a good shape and toned yourself up, you'd probably be all right for a few years, and then crank out a few kids, and then go under the knife if you want to do it later on down the road.
1: Yeah, just relax.
2: Okay.
1: It's all good. Just relax.
2: Okay. Yeah, because I see these girls with like the fake breasts, and like all the guys are like all over them or whatever.
0: No.
3: You know, guys don't like boobs, honey. Like guys like. I think. What do you guys like?
0: Well,
3: what do you like, Adam
0: and
3: Drew?
0: I like balls.
3: Well, I got to disagree with you.
0: Oh, on a chick?
3: Yeah, on a woman,
0: well, if you're
3: like on a girl.
0: Down to just a chick. I don't know. No, I like boobs, but I don't like the fake ones that just point up.
3: Yeah, me either. I mean? They're weird, you guys. Like, I think more importantly to our caller, it's your personality, and I don't know. To me, I like a girl's buttocks.
0: I
3: think that's the most like attractive part of a girl. And
0: yeah.
3: I don't know. Don't worry about that until you have kids. I wouldn't get a surgery if I was a girl until I have kids. You have so much more to look forward to in your life.
0: I'm not an ass man. I like a nice ass.
3: You're not an ass man.
0: I like a nice ass. Don't get me wrong, but I have an ass myself.
1: You're right.
0: It's covered with hair and lint.
1: You've never seen it,
0: dingleberries.
1: Yeah, it's hard for you to see yours.
0: I've not really seen it. I did spot on a mirror once when I was popping this carbuncle. But the point is I like boobs because I don't have boobs. You know what I'm saying?
1: Yeah, you need to have stuff you can't have.
0: I like stuff I don't have. Yeah, that's
3: but their butts are different than yours.
0: No,
3: you know what I mean? Yours are
1: he
3: all
1: doesn't
3: hairy.
1: Know. He hasn't seen
3: hers those. Aren't hairy. Her butt chances aren't hairy.
0: Yeah, you may be
1: He's
0: right.
1: He's dissing you, man. He's dissing
0: you.
3: You know what I mean?
0: Right.
3: You have a different kind of butt than she does.
0: Yeah, it's true. I have a hairy, stinky one, and she has a smooth, nice one.
3: I'd wait a little while for a breast reduction or anything.
1: Oh,
0: all right.
1: Adam.
0: All right, and listen. Let's
1: it's
0: not,
1: Christmas time, too.
0: Yeah.
1: I'm just thinking about you and your butt.
0: Let's not worry. Let's not worry about this stuff at 19. And
1: right.
0: Listen. Here's the deal, ladies. I know it's hard in the society we're living in, but Drew, tell Mark to stop doing that.
4: I'm sorry, and
0: start paying attention, would you, Drew? Yeah. This could lead to another argument.
1: Well, no, I was just hoping we'd.
4: Well,
1: do
4: you,
1: the song.
4: You guys still talk about hobo power?
0: Yeah. I know you're hoping. No, look.
4: Don't go get a surgery.
0: All right, don't get a surgery.
3: Yeah, just wait it out.
0: All right, let's hear a Blink song.
1: Yes.
0: Yeah?
5: I Miss You is the song.
0: All right.

0: Hey! Yeah! Blink-182, y'all. I miss you, name of that song. Blink-182, name of the city. Travis here. He's got himself a... bottle of Dom. Same bottle?
1: Same bottle.
0: Bottles of Dom are so nice and so expensive, you don't want to throw away the bottle.
2: Mm-hmm.
0: You want to keep the bottle.
1: I got, like, a bunch. I just had a baby, so all my friends... and I had a birthday, so everyone gave me Dom and like good champagne and good wine.
0: It's the easiest thing to do if... Here, okay. And this is why I get mad at people that don't drink, Drew.
2: Hmm.
0: Because for gifts, it's a bitch. Like now that you guys have a few bucks, it's not really about the money. It's more about the thought when you have to buy somebody a gift. And if you got somebody who likes to tilt a few boozes every once in a while, you just get them a nice single malt aged scotch. It costs $45, and you're covered. Or
1: yeah,
0: a nice bottle of Dom Perignon, whatever. This weddings, children are born, Christmas, holidays, birthdays, whatever. You get them that. People that don't drink, now you got to think.
3: Yeah.
0: Now it's like, oh, Christ. And this is why I say, either you booze or you pick a favorite animal that we can get you. Like we meet those wacky broads that are into hippos, and it's like, you get anything,
2: yeah,
0: any penguin, just give them some penguin crap and tell them to shut the F up. But once in a while, there's someone who doesn't booze and they're not into penguins, now you're effed. Third, a team. You have to have
3: yeah.
0: So here are your choices. Pick an animal. Booze is overall. Booze, mm-hmm, whatever. Well, that's fine. You don't have to pick a favorite booze.
3: You know what's good
0: and
3: about
0: team.
3: You know what's good about getting like alcohol also is you can, if you're ever in a pinch, you can
0: give it away.
3: You can give it away,
0: right away.
3: You know, like you got a bottle of wine that somebody gave you a while ago, and you're, oh,
0: that's
3: my
0: right,
3: God, we're going to that party tonight.
0: Right.
3: We need a gift.
2: And
3: grab
2: that
3: bottle
2: that
3: of wine.
0: No, I can't.
2: Because he's consumed.
0: That.
2: Yeah, he's consumed by the time it's time to give it away.
0: No, I drink the wine. I drink the wine immediately.
1: Or walkie talkies. Our manager gives us. Check this out. Like we'll play like a radio show or something. They'll give us walkie talkies, and our manager will rewrap it and give it to us for our birthday.
3: Yeah.
1: He's like infamous for that. It's awesome.
0: Swag that was given to you on a radio show.
1: He gets heckled for it, though. It's awesome.
0: So it's always weird when you forgot what someone else gave you, or you left it somewhere, or you
2: recycle it and give it back to somebody.
0: Yeah,
2: that's bad times.
0: That's bad times. Yeah, I remember once my manager got me a DVD player.
2: Ooh.
0: It was a nice gift.
2: Yeah.
0: And I was making my way after the show to the car from the TV show, and I was walking in the car, and he ran into me walking in the car, and he's like, what are you doing? You taking all your gifts out to the car? And I'm like, yeah, I'm just got a lot of gifts. And he's like, I don't see the DVD player I got yet. And I was like, that's back on the... I left, now you feel like an a-hole, right? And then you start talking too much. It was too valuable. I didn't want to transport it on foot. I was going to get some marshals to escort
2: the brakes,
0: me.
2: Brakes truck.
0: I'm going to have it back up to the Man Show office, and we're going to have loaded a velvet conveyor belt. Yeah. You always start talking too much, and then they know you're an a-hole. All right, let's see. Drew?
2: It's Carmen, A19.
0: We taking a break?
2: No.
0: No?
2: Not yet.
0: All right, look at you, buddy. Now, see, we break at 40, but that's
2: right,
0: only because I'm late every night.
2: We can break now if you want.
0: What, Anderson, what time are we supposed to go to
2: 38,
0: break?
2: 38.
0: It's 38.
2: Yeah.
0: It is. All right. Well, it's 38.
2: Whatever. Every night except this night when I've tried to break you here, you go, hey, relax.
0: Every
2: cool
0: night. Just shut up. What do you mean instead of this night? I was going to break at 38. And you
4: but
0: said
4: then we
0: no.
4: try. We try and go to break on time, and we talk about how we normally don't for 2 minutes, and then we're late.
2: And then we don't, yeah.
0: All right. I blame this on you. Go ahead, Carmen.
5: Yeah. I'm 19, and I've been dating this guy for a year and a half, and, well, I've started to cheat on him,
0: mm-hmm,
5: and, you know, our relationship's not going too well,
0: mm-hmm,
5: but this guy's 32, and...
2: Mm-hmm. Your boyfriend is 32, or the guy you're cheating with is 32?
5: The guy I'm cheating with is 32.
2: How old is your boyfriend?
5: 21.
2: Why isn't it going well? What's happening there?
5: It's just every time we're around each other, we've been fighting a lot.
2: Okay. So
5: and over the stupidest little things.
2: All right, so the relationship isn't working.
0: Yeah,
2: you're certainly not getting your needs met, and you're straying to try to get some relief from this relationship. We break up. End this relationship.
5: Mm-hmm. But it's so
2: and
5: hard to do that because, I mean,
2: no.
5: I love him.
2: Well,
5: so
2: you
5: much.
2: Listen.
0: Oh,
2: all right, well, look.
0: Him. He's so dear.
2: You're acting in a way that's going to... It speaks of aggression.
0: Now you're just in a chaos.
2: You're going to...
1: Don't you think
2: right.
1: after you cheat, it's... You kind of ruin everything.
2: I agree.
1: Yeah.
2: But
1: it's kind of done.
2: It is done, and you've right. The die is cast. Go ahead, just finish it out.
0: And
2: now,
0: and
2: get
0: by
2: over.
0: The way, you don't love him.
1: Cut him loose.
0: You wouldn't cheat on him with the old man if you loved him. And by the way, you're calling from Alaska?
5: Yes, I am.
0: Your name is Carmen?
1: Hey, we played a show there one time.
3: Yeah.
1: We played one show in Alaska.
5: I almost went, but I didn't have the money to go see it.
2: But Carmen.
0: Well, first off, no one named Carmen lives
2: in Alaska.
0: Alaska.
2: No,
0: yeah.
2: It's gonna
0: you got to move.
2: Name. Big name, big name.
0: Carmen is the name of somebody who wears a fruit basket on their head and dances with the maracas.
2: Right, you got to go south.
0: You got to go south, baby. Yeah.
2: Okay, whatever.
0: Okay, yeah, you're a delight, baby. Look, I'm sure you're hot by Alaskan standards, and you should break up with this, but there's a big asterisk there with the Alaskan thing. You've got to break up with your young man, and the guy you're cheating with, I don't trust that much, but don't let him get you pregnant, all right?
2: All right.
0: All right, baby. No.
2: There we go.
0: All right.
2: Now we break.
1: Hey, how old was she?
0: 19.
1: Is that weird when a 19-year-old dates a 32-year-old, you guys?
2: Yes.
0: It's a little weird to us.
2: It's not over the top like, oh, my God, we got to arrest this guy. But it's not good for her.
1: Yeah. And what's up with him? He's dating a 19-year-old, you guys. You know what I mean?
2: Yeah.
1: That's come on, dude.
0: And nobody realizes, but when these women eventually become 32 and look back at the relationship and they become the age of the guy who's currently dating them, then they get creeped out by it. And they feel like victims and they realize that these guys were idiots.
2: Yeah, totally.
0: And so I don't trust this guy either.
2: There we go.
0: All right, we'll take a quick break. We'll be right back. You there, they just lessens their chance of getting killed with a champagne cork.
1: I want you to tell my girl that.
0: All right. Hey, everybody, it's Loveline. Yeah. I'm Adam, that's Dr. Drew. Got Mark and Travis here from Blink 182. Travis is going to be co-hosting Jimmy's show tomorrow night. Tom's doing it tonight. Yes, sir.
2: I was just explaining to Travis that in the first 3 years of life is when the basic mechanisms of the brain get put in place, the ones that let us be human, the one that allows us to connect with one another, build regulatory systems, develop a sense of self. And the most important and critical period for having a constant presence of the parent, at least one of them, is the first 3 years.
1: So if I'm gone...
2: Mom is the important one, though. Dad is not as important.
1: That mom?
0: Yeah, they don't need you.
1: You're important this first year.
2: No, it's
0: right.
2: Nothing is more important. If they miss that, they miss the basic, the actual anatomy of the brain is altered because of it.
0: Yeah.
1: Wow. Mm-hmm.
0: Yep, they become publicists.
1: Good thing she's not touring and Papa is touring. Right. You know what I mean?
0: Yeah. Right.
1: That's what's important.
0: Yeah. I'd like to be a stay-at-home dad. I like to hang out.
1: So would I. That's what I told her today at dinner. I would love to be home.
2: Yeah,
1: like, Adam, you
2: never care.
0: Yeah.
1: Feels
0: find
1: good.
0: A bra to figure out how to make a couple of nickels if you stay home. You know what I like about women? They work and you work. You can make millions of dollars. They can make 20 grand a year. They still figure you're even. Hey, I work too. You go,
1: hey, but there's women that make as much money as us too. You know what I mean?
2: Yeah, but
1: there's powerful women out there. People.
2: But if they did, we'd just stop working.
0: I would love to stop working.
1: We're like, it's cool.
0: No, I have zero pride. I'd be a great stay-home dad. Just be drinking all day in a bathrobe.
2: Be
0: four in the afternoon. I'm wearing slippers in a bathrobe.
2: Think about your masturbatory habits.
0: Just a
2: rampage.
0: Wife opens the front door. Sea of semen just comes pouring out. Carries her down the street. Yeah. Now, I would look like Rodney Dangerfield in about 3 months. There's a huge gut, distended belly, weird bug eyes.
1: I got a question, Dr.
6: Drew.
1: Can you run out of, like, if you masturbate too much, can you run out of good semen that makes babies?
2: Yes.
1: You can.
0: No, not the good stuff.
2: Yeah, you can run out of the good stuff.
0: Oh, really?
2: You have to recharge.
0: How long?
2: Two, 3 days.
0: Two, three days.
2: You recharge fast.
0: Wait a minute, no beating off for those 2 or 3 days?
2: Doesn't mean you couldn't get somebody pregnant, but you're less.
0: But you don't
2: apt.
0: Get the good. You don't got
2: the
0: righteous
2: potency,
0: seed.
2: The righteous seed.
3: Is it better to, like, if you're going to, like, start trying to have a baby, like, masturbate, get all the bad semen out,
2: no.
3: then refuel for a couple days, and then start?
0: I've been flushing for a
3: get
0: while.
3: Get some
0: now.
3: Fresh guys ready
2: just,
3: to go
2: just,
3: out there.
2: No.
3: Okay.
2: Just save it.
0: Yeah,
2: for the,
0: but you get the old stuff, and you give birth to this kid that looks like Yoda.
2: Yeah, sure.
0: It's true. I don't care what you doctors say. I know when I'm right.
3: I love coming on the show and, like, having all these questions that are built up in my head that I get to, like, work through with you. It's awesome.
1: I literally, like, the dinner before I come here, I always think about what I'm going to ask you. I always do.
0: When he's eating $1,800 worth of sushi, he's oftentimes thinking, Ryan.
7: Yeah.
0: You're 18.
7: Yes.
0: Yeah, what about me, fellas? You're excited to see me, too, right?
1: I am excited to see you.
0: All right. Ryan, go ahead.
7: Can I ask Travis a question real quick?
0: Sure.
7: Travis,
6: 2 years ago at Oklahoma City, you guys played a concert, and I chased the van down and, like, hung off it, and you, like, gave me your towel. I was just wondering if you remember that.
0: No.
1: You know what? I don't remember that. But what show was it? Was it, like, a festival show?
6: It was, like, it was on the Take Off Your Pants and Jacket World Tour, and you guys played Oklahoma City, like, the very last date or something. Like,
1: I do remember that Oklahoma show, though.
0: But he doesn't remember you. And he had a question.
1: But what about it? What were you going to tell me?
0: I was going to want to know if you remembered him. That's all.
1: Really?
0: Yeah. Whatever. Yeah. Good times.
1: Well, I remember you.
0: Jason? No, he doesn't.
7: Yeah.
0: Jason.
7: What's up?
0: You're 23. You know how the soldiers get booze over there in Iraq?
7: Oh, yeah, actually I do. As a matter of fact, I think this PSA is almost as important as airplane turbulence.
0: Yeah. Well, what is it? Go ahead.
7: As a matter of fact, there's a...
2: Oh, come on, I want to hear him.
1: He sounds like Bubba Sparks, right? Doesn't he sound like Bubba Sparks?
0: He said as a matter... Yeah, he's going to start talking about shrimping in a minute. Jason, Bubba. Go ahead, Jason.
7: Hello?
0: Go ahead.
7: All right, yeah, one way to do it is you send over a care package full of, like, health goods and stuff, toothpaste, toothbrushes and all that.
0: Mm-hmm.
7: You send them a bottle of Listerine, and you fill that bottle of Listerine with, like, Jack Daniels or something.
0: Uh-huh.
1: Oh.
0: And what do they do? Would they open every box that you send and look at whatever's in there? And does the Listerine need to have the seal on it?
7: Yeah, I guess they take a somewhat mild inspection. They just, if they see the Listerine with the toothbrush, the toothpaste, they figure it's for oral hygiene, you know?
0: Right. So, okay, so you go Listerine's one good way to do it. What's any other good ways? How about sending Coke or heroin? Because I'm not going to send
2: you
0: Coke.
2: You have to wrap that in the plastic explosives.
7: Well, that's
2: that goes powder, right through.
0: What's that?
7: You got to send them that baby powder.
0: All right, so the guys
7: know, it's
0: get
7: hot
0: the...
7: Over, it's hot over there. They're in the desert, you know?
0: Right. Everybody's yeah, they get that ball cheese gone. All right, thanks, Jason. You're doing your part. You got a brother over there or something?
7: No, I got a distant cousin over there.
0: Really? And you're sending him booze? Okay.
7: Sending him booze.
0: That's nice of you. All right. All right. Jason's 23. He just sounds like he's...
2: 48.
0: He's been farming for like 30, 40 years. Yeah.
2: Yeah.
0: So this is the way they get booze. People send them booze. Right?
2: Yeah. Yeah. There must be other ways too.
0: All right. Kat?
8: Yes?
0: You're 19?
8: Yes.
0: Your boyfriend wants anal, but you're scared?
8: Yeah.
0: All right. You ever done this before?
8: No.
0: And how's his penis? Is it big? Is it friendly?
8: It's about a little bigger than average.
0: A little bigger than average.
8: Yeah.
1: And what's average, you guys? Like 6 inches or 7 inches?
2: Less or less. No, it's like 5.5.
1: Five and a half?
0: That's it's small.
8: 7.5, 8.
2: What is your question?
0: 7.5 and 8 is a pretty good sized dong. So, yeah, what is your question?
8: It's just, I don't know, I'm like scared. Is it like... I don't know anybody that, like, knows if it feels good or not, or
3: Adam?
8: If it's...
0: Well, I'll tell you, which end are you talking about? Because, you know, it's great to be on the ball side, but on the ass side, I'll tell you, that's no picnic, Drew.
1: Hey,
0: no
1: from
0: picnic.
1: What I understand...
0: A lot of wine coolers.
1: From experiences, they say that you just have to go really slow. You know what I mean?
0: Yeah, use a lot of lube,
2: Most
0: too.
2: Most would find it unpleasant and painful.
0: Most. But some chicks are into it.
8: Yeah.
0: But here's the thing. I think if you're into it, you know you're into it.
8: Mm-hmm.
0: Do you know what I'm saying?
2: Probably true.
0: And you don't think you're into it.
1: Or maybe when you get older, you get like more kinkier or something?
2: No.
0: But here's my theory. My theory is I know there's certain foods I don't want to try. Like, I don't want to eat brains. And I just know I don't like it. And people go, well, how do you know? Because you've never done it. I just know. I know, and that's enough. And I think... If I did ever try it, I wouldn't like it. And I feel like there's a handful of things you know that you're into and know you're not into. And if you don't think you're into it, then you're not.
2: Yep.
0: That just means you're not.
2: Yeah, and with this situation, it's especially sort of easily predicted because it hurts.
0: Yeah, here's how you know in advance you're not into this. You're giving a, you know, basically a fist crammed up your ass, essentially.
2: Use your imagination.
0: Hold on, let me close my eyes.
2: No, not for me.
0: No. All right. It was good times. All right, we got to take a break. hold on. I'm just going to ask Jeremy real fast. Jeremy.
9: Yeah.
0: You want to know what I'd be doing if I hadn't done this radio show?
9: I want to know what, like, if you didn't know that you were going to meet Jimmy and become, like, on the radio and everything, what would you have done different back when you were, say, in high school?
0: Oh. Oh, you mean like gone to college or something like that?
9: Yeah, something like that.
0: I did some gay porn. Not as much gay porn. I tried to get in the fire department when I was 19, but because of affirmative action, I didn't get my test date for like 5 or 6 years. I guess I would have picked up a trade that paid something like welding or something and just stuck with it and got my contractor's license and stuff, you know. Don't know, went that route. Or again, more gay porn. I'll take a quick break. We'll be right back.
2: Adam, what do we call our band?
0: I, you know, my heavy metal. I want Narthex.
2: Okay, Narthex.
0: It's like a heavy metal, yeah. Kind of gothy.
2: And we'll do theme songs for sitcoms.
0: Yeah.
2: Yeah.
0: Yeah, okay. with a goth kind of vibe.
2: Yeah.
0: All right. Hey, that's the show, everybody. I want to thank Travis and Mark for coming in here. Always a delight, fellas.
1: Yeah, thank you.
3: Thanks for
1: having
3: us. I hope we helped.
0: You always helped.
2: And you kicked ass.
3: I hope we helped and kicked ass.
0: And it's always good to see both of you. So come back together. Come back separately, individually, whatever you want, whatever project you got. You're welcome anytime.
1: Thank you.
0: God bless. Good luck to Blink on the upcoming tour. And we'll see you guys at the Acoustic Christmas on the second night. Yes?
3: Yes, you will.
0: All right. So until next time, it's Adam Carolla for Dr. Drew saying mahalo.
10: This has been Loveline. The opinions expressed on this show are not necessarily those of the staff, management, sponsors, or this station. The producer for Loveline is Ann Ingold. Loveline is a presentation of Westwood One Entertainment.
11: Oh, I'll tell you what, I am so excited tonight. Dr. Drew, we have got a major guest tonight on Loveline on Caro QFM, Pasadena, Los Angeles. And I'm talking none other than Mr. Robert Smith, the singer and guitar player for The Cure, of course, Mr. Cure himself. And for everybody calling Loveline, you will get The Cure tonight. All the problems will be solved. You'll get The Cure. Robert, are you there?
12: I am, but that's a pretty rash promise.
11: Well, they get The Cure, get it?
12: I got that part, yeah.
11: Hey, welcome to the show, dude. This is great to have you on here. I guess we were going to originally have you in the studio, but apparently we had some security problems. So what we've done is we've safely sequestered you somewhere in Southern California, right?
12: Yep.
11: And I guess you're going to be divulging that location, right?
12: Yeah, and my room number.
11: You might have a few visitors. Anyway, you understand how Loveline works, right, Robert?
12: I've got a fair idea. I must admit, I've listened to it all phoned in for that matter. But
11: right.
12: I'm trying to pick it up.
11: You know, there's so many people that wanted me to say where you were staying, and also, you know, hey, can you get me tickets? Can you introduce me to Robert? You know, these are people that normally wouldn't give me the time of day, but now that you're on, you know, now we've really got it made. Also, my partner here, Dr. Drew, who's the medical doctor, that way, for instance, if we get a call where there's like a weird ooze or something like that, then Dr. Drew takes over. Say hi to Dr. Drew.
12: Hello, Dr. Drew.
13: Good evening.
11: Drew, do you realize who you're talking to? This is huge, guy. I'm in awe. I'm weak-kneed. It'll be 2 hours of just being anxious. It's sort of like when we had David Viscott in here.
14: Yeah, exactly. Yeah. Like David Viscott.
11: He does? I thought Dr. Viscott hated me.
15: If you say another word, he will.
11: If I say anything else,
15: he wants to come back.
13: Did he accept the apology the poor man put out? Thank you.
11: So, Robert.
15: Fine dancing out of that one.
13: On your birthday.
11: Robert.
12: Cool, man.
11: Okay, listen, of course, The Cure has had all sorts of songs, everything from Let's Go to Bed to Torture to Kiss. So I imagine a lot of your songs are related to love experiences of your own, right?
12: Yes, and medical problems as well.
11: Oh, medical problems? Yeah. What kind of medically related love problems, or can we even tell that?
12: I'm not the one phoning in. I'm here to answer.
11: There you go. Well, we may try to get something out of you now.
2: That'll be in the second hour, though.
11: Right, in the second hour. Listen, Robert, one of the things you have to do, and this is something that's going to be legendary. I have written one song in my life. It's the Loveline Jingle. And all our guests sing this song, and I can't imagine anything more of an honor than the singer of The Cure, the man who's playing the Rose Bowl this Saturday night to sing the Loveline Jingle. Let me give you a little demonstration of how it goes, okay?
12: Yep.
11: All right, it's like this. You're going to love it. It's a brilliant song. A one and a two and a one, two, three, four. Loveline. And now you've got to do it, Robert.
12: That is excellent. But just like that?
11: Yeah, just like that. That's the whole song. A one and a two and a one, two, three, four.
12: Loveline.
11: Yeah, right. Okay, we're going to go first to, let's see, Orange County 1.
13: No, you've got a thing there in your hand.
11: Oh, okay. This is okay. Yeah, this would be good. Okay, Robert, are you there?
16: Yep.
11: Okay. Jennifer, 26, from Huntington Beach. Jennifer?
16: Yeah.
11: Jennifer, you are on Loveline with Robert Smith. The
16: Robert!
11: Of The Cure.
16: Robert!
17: Hello, Jennifer.
16: Hello?
17: Hello?
16: I can barely hear you. Hold on just a minute.
2: I can't hear her.
16: I can't believe I'm the first one. Robert!
17: Hello, okay. Jennifer. Yes, what?
16: Hi.
17: Hello.
11: Okay, tell Robert your love problem, Jennifer.
16: I have a problem. Okay, I'm married.
17: Yeah.
16: And I have a son.
17: Yeah.
16: But there's been someone in the back of, like... Okay, whenever my husband and I are together, there's always this other person on my mind. It's been, like, since 1982.
17: Yeah.
16: And I can't get him out of my mind. I don't know what to do.
11: Who's that other person?
16: It's Robert Smith.
11: Robert, you're ruining a marriage.
16: Robert!
17: You can't blame me for this.
16: I'm sorry?
17: You can't blame me for this. This is an unfair first call.
16: Okay, Robert.
17: Yeah.
16: This is so weird. Okay, I don't know if you remember all your shows here in Orange County, but in Irvine at Crawford Hall, I got on stage and I kissed you and I gave you a bracelet.
11: Oh, I'm sure he remembers that.
16: And then, I've followed you every show you've had here in the States. I've been there.
17: Well, every single one?
16: Yes, except for the Dodger Stadium because I was pregnant and I couldn't make it.
11: It wasn't Robert's baby, was it?
17: No, that's the husband. Okay.
11: So, Jennifer, is this really true? You're obsessed with Robert and that's ruining your marriage?
16: Well, it's not ruining my marriage because my husband's really cool, but it's like, is there any way I'm going to the Rose Bowl that I can get backstage passes?
11: Hey, Jennifer, you're out of here.
16: Why?
11: Because we got one real problem.
16: Jennifer. No, wait.
17: Jennifer.
16: I need to get this obsession out of my...

0: in the band? You're the bass guitar player, right?
1: Glockenspiel.
0: Huh?
1: Glockenspiel.
0: Bass.
1: And Jude Harp as well.
0: And the harp as well?
1: Yep.
0: Okay, well, so we've got Robert and Simon. And, Robert, I just got to tell you something, and Dr. Drew will agree. We have had many calls over the years on Loveline with people who are really obsessed with you. I mean, to the point where, like, they have posters on their wall. They can't go out with anybody just because they're in love with you.
2: Young people, young adolescents. And
0: like 15-year-olds and, you know.
1: Yeah.
0: Do you have to deal with that a lot of times?
1: When we come out and play concerts, yeah, I'm confronted with it. It's a bit weird. I don't really have a fixed way of dealing with that side of things, because if I spend too much time thinking about it, I'd get obsessed myself. So.
0: Are you kind of obsessive anyway?
1: Very, yeah.
0: Are you? I am too.
1: Yeah, I think I can't think of a single person I know that isn't.
0: Right. Well, you probably aren't. Dr. Drew can tell you what happens to me.
2: The poor man's terrifically obsessional, though. He has to do certain rituals and whatnot to make himself feel better. And he obsesses about things that to the point where you can't reason with him. Care to share any...
0: Yeah, like on the television...
1: Well, you know, like when you're younger and you scuff one foot and then you have to do the other one.
2: Exactly.
0: Do you do that?
1: Well, I used to. I sort of trained myself to ignore that little tickling inside my
2: head.
1: That's
2: right. Most young people do outgrow that, but poor man not only didn't outgrow it, it's gotten quite fantastically developed ever since.
0: I was obsessing heavily today just knowing you were going to be on the show, because you're like one of our biggest guests. I really was, Drew. Everything was like an obsession. Like,
2: so the television, you just turn it on and off to make sure it was on Channel 7?
0: Right. I have to keep the television on Channel 7 at all times.
2: And he has to touch doorknobs before he leaves room, and I'm sure he was just walking in and out of rooms touching doorknobs.
0: But just out of curiosity, do you ever feel like if you do some ritual and if it doesn't work right, you may not have a good concert?
1: I suppose I would have to admit there are certain things that if I'm not able to do them, it puts me out a bit. But I'm not sort of obsessional to the point of dysfunction. I tend to just have a couple of glasses of wine and forget about it, really.
0: What is the, of all the things that you do, what do you think is the weirdest?
1: I always put the my left shoe on first, and I just cannot bring myself to put my right shoe on first.
0: Really?
1: Yeah.
0: Or else something bad will happen?
1: It just doesn't feel like I've got the right shoes on the right feet otherwise. Maybe I haven't. That's my only way of knowing.
0: What about you, Simon?
1: Oh, now you're walking on very thin ice.
3: The weirdest thing.
0: Huh?
3: The weirdest thing.
0: Yeah.
3: When I come out the shower, I have to flick my little finger and my index finger and my thumb 11 times each.
0: 11 times?
3: Yeah.
0: You really have to do that?
3: Yeah. Now, I think Simon is probably as obsessional as poor man.
2: It sounds like it. He's getting near to that. Poor man, why don't you share some of yours with Simon? See if we have dueling obsessions.
3: It's funny,
2: see
3: who... When you come in the shower, you sort of sting a bit. Not a sting, but you feel a bit numb. And, like, you have to do it. If he goes, I'll do it for you now.
2: Simon? Simon?
3: Hello? He's just flicking his fingers.
2: Yeah, he's out there counting.
3: I'm finished now.
2: Counting to 11. Have you had relationships which became dysfunctional or non-workable that you just clung to and demanded to just, independent of the fact that they weren't working, you just insisted upon hanging on to the relationship?
3: Yeah.
2: Is that, you know, poor man, sound familiar?
0: That does sound familiar. I am the worst. I'm today, especially, knowing you guys are going to be on, I was majorly obsessional. Just humongous.
3: Corner or what?
0: Hey, well, listen, you guys, let's put on another call. We got Lisa, 16, from Garden Grove. Lisa.
4: Hello.
0: Hi, you're on Loveline with The Cure, with Robert Smith and with Simon.
4: Oh, my God. Hi.
0: And they are going to give you the cure. They will cure your love problem.
4: Please do.
1: Hello, Lisa.
4: Hi.
1: Hello, Lisa.
4: This is like a bizarre love triangle.
0: Explain.
4: Okay.
2: Why are we feeding back so much with her?
0: Do you have your radio on, Lisa? Okay, go ahead. Just speak into the phone. Do you have the hand phone?
4: Yes, I do.
0: Okay, go ahead.
4: Okay, I'm kind of seeing this bisexual guy right now.
0: You're dating a bisexual guy?
4: Kind of, yeah.
0: Okay.
4: And my best guy friend, I just broke up with him, and he still likes him a lot. And now I find out that one of my best girlfriends likes him, too.
0: Mm-hmm. Have you had sex with him?
4: No.
0: You haven't gotten the cheese?
4: No.
0: Okay.
4: I don't know what to do. I mean, I'm really good friends with them, and I don't want to hurt my friends. But then I really like them.

0: And he's bi.
1: Right.
0: And you don't care.
1: But he doesn't partake in.
0: Okay, so, well, what do you guys think, Simon or Robert?
2: Well, I wonder about two things with this. What does kind of dating mean, and how can you be bisexual if you don't have sex? I don't understand that part.
1: Oral.
2: Oh, right, oral sex.
1: Yeah.
2: Well, it counts as sex in my life.
1: No, anal. He doesn't partake in anal sex.
2: Oh, right.
0: He what?
1: He doesn't partake in anal sex.
0: Oh, he doesn't have sex up the,
1: No, poor man.
0: Up the back end.
1: No.
2: So, is it your best girlfriend's now seeing your ex-boyfriend, or she likes this the bisexual one?
1: Yeah. She likes the bisexual. They're like best friends, and she told me the other day that she likes
2: them. Oh, right.
0: Well, what can you do? Right, Robert?
2: Well, indeed.
0: You move on.
2: Dr. Robert
3: Ring. I'm a little confused here. What exactly is her problem?
0: Her problem is she likes a bisexual guy who in his bisexuality, has moved on to another friend of hers. So, I mean, it has nothing to do with it.
3: A girl or a guy?
0: Is it a girl that he's moved on to, or a guy?
1: No. He hasn't moved on to anybody. No.
0: I see.
1: They like him.
3: Who's they?
1: One of my best girlfriends.
3: And
1: my best guy friend.
0: Oh, I see.
1: Like him. My best guy friend just broke up with him.
3: I see. Is your best guy friend gay?
1: Yes.
3: Do you know what his HIV status is?
1: Well, this person was first.
3: His first homosexual experience. Yes. And is this person HIV negative?
1: Yes.
3: We know that for sure.
1: Yes.
3: And he's had no risk behavior in the last 6 months.
1: I don't know.
3: Sounds like a pretty risky circumstance. I mean, I would think you'd be awfully, you know, this reminds me of, we had some call like this when Right Said Fred was in here, and they were advocating frauderism at the time rather than sex.
0: What was frauderism?
3: Just sort of touching.
2: Rubbing.
3: Yeah. And they were said that's sort of the way the British deal with this a lot. You guys, is that correct?
2: Yeah, you've got it dead right there, yeah.
3: Yeah, that frauderism has become rather fashionable in the days of HIV.
0: What is that, like mutual masturbation, guys?
2: You just sort of find a nice bit of material that you like on someone or their skin and just, you know, rub away happily.
0: Hey, Robert and Simon.
2: Yeah?
0: Do you guys know what doing a jobby is?
3: Way long before
2: yes,
3: that
2: do.
3: Word.
2: Yes, we do.
0: Do you what?
2: Is that, like, masturbating on something and the last one that can shoot the load has to eat it?
0: No.
2: I thought it was just a normal bodily function that he runs like the cure type part in every single day.
0: Right, taking a dump, right, Simon?
2: Oh, sorry. I totally mixed up then.
0: What were you confusing it with, Robert? I liked your answer.
2: No, that was Simon's
0: answer. Oh, that was Simon.
2: Yeah.
0: Simon, what were
2: That's
0: you...
2: That's why he was late.
0: Oh, I see.
3: Is there such a term?
2: Doing a jobby?
3: No, the one that you described initially.
0: Yeah, what did you think we had said, Simon?
2: Nothing. Forget it.
0: Okay.
2: Forget it. I was getting totally confused. Sorry.
0: Okay. Listen, good luck with your problem, Lisa. I don't know what else to tell you.
1: I don't know what to do, though.
0: Well, I, you know, if he's not responding to you, maybe you should find another guy. Am I right, guys?
2: Yeah, it's a problem that you can't really answer on the phone, because unless you know the people involved, there might be, like, a million different reasons why he's interested in someone else.
3: Also, it sounds like an awfully risky situation. I would really worry about the health implications of following through in that foursome.
2: Yeah.
3: Really, it's dangerous.
1: Yeah.
0: Okay, thanks a lot.
1: One more thing?
0: Yeah.
1: Robert and Simon?
2: Yeah.
1: I saw your show last night?
2: Yeah.
1: Oh, it was really good.
2: Thank
0: what?
2: You very much.
0: Oh, you were at Long Beach Arena?
1: Yes.
0: Yeah, do you think Robert's sexy?
1: Oh, of course. And Simon, too.
0: And Simon.
1: Yes.
0: Right. Okay, thanks a lot. Let's go on to Orange County 2. If you're just tuning in to Loveline, ladies and gentlemen, we have got the cure.
3: Poor man. Can we get rid of that beautiful buzz?
0: Yeah, it's Mason, what is that buzz?
4: I can't hear it.
3: Well, I'm sure we're like, I can't imagine driving in a car and listening to buzz. Anna's saying it's horrible in the other room, too. I mean, it is just like almost unlistenable.
0: Yeah, I don't think it's that bad.
3: I it's driving me out of my mind.
0: Amanda, are you there?
5: Yeah.
0: Can you hear a buzz?
5: No, uh-uh.
0: You can on your radio?
5: Let me see.
4: Yeah. Foreman, you're always hearing buzz.
0: I'm always
5: no,
0: buzz.
5: No, not really.
0: Okay. Okay. Hey, Amanda, 17 from Newport.
6: Right.
0: Where I live.
6: Yeah.
0: You're on with Robert Smith and Simon from The Cure.
6: Hi.
2: Hello, hello.
0: What's your love problem?
6: Okay.
0: Just to think, Amanda, that you're getting love advice from The Cure. Can you believe it?
6: I know.
0: You're getting The Cure from The Cure.
6: This is incredible. Okay.
0: Are you wet?
3: Poor man.
6: Okay. Last weekend, my dad married one of my best friend's mom.
0: Wait. Last weekend, your dad married one of your best friend's mother?
6: Right.
0: Okay.
3: Best girlfriend? Best boyfriend?
6: Best girlfriend.
3: All right.
6: And
3: so now you and your best girlfriend are stepsisters.
6: Right.
3: Already kind of funny.
6: And, my brother, he lives in Washington, D.C., because he goes to Georgetown, and he flew home for the wedding.
3: And did he know your father's new family?
6: Yeah, because we've been friends for a long time.
3: Okay.
6: And, we're all hanging out, the three of us, we're hanging out after the wedding in the game room, and we were just talking and whatever. And I left to go take a bath or whatever, and I forgot something outside the house. I came back, and I, passed the room, and I saw the two of them kissing.
0: And saw who kissing?
6: My stepsister and my brother.
3: Yeah, was this your stepsister who was your good friend before?
6: Yeah.
0: And she and your brother were kissing in what room?
6: In the game room.
0: In the what?
6: Game room.
0: In the game room.
6: Right.
0: Okay.
6: I just kind of ignored it. I wasn't sure what I saw.
0: So you continued to take your bath.
6: Right. Well, I took a shower instead, and I came back sooner than I had expected, and I saw them on top of the pool table.
0: Naked?
6: Yeah.
0: Really? They were doing it on the pool table?
6: Yes.
0: They were playing pocket pool.
6: Yeah, kind of.
0: What do you guys think?
2: Were they drunk?
0: Did you hear that?
6: No.
0: I think it was either Simon or Robert asked if they were drunk.
6: No, uh-uh.
2: Me and Simon are looking at each other quite shocked by this story, actually. We thought this only happened in Mickey Rourke films.
6: But I can't hear him.
3: Amanda, were your boyfriend, your brother and your girlfriend dating at any time in the past?
6: No, I didn't know of anything.
0: This all happened at the wedding, at the reception?
6: Well, no, afterwards.
3: What did you do when you saw them?
6: I walked away, now that I know.
3: So you haven't confronted them yet?
6: No, uh-uh.
3: Have you told anybody?
6: No.
0: Were there any pool cues on the table?
6: I don't remember.
0: Maybe we can't call Josh.
2: Well, if you like your brother, right, which you probably do, don't you?
6: Yeah, we've got a really good relationship. Although I can hardly hear you, Robert.
2: You like your friend, who's now become your stepsister, so it's not unnatural that your brother's going to like as well, probably for like different reasons, but probably for some of the same. And they probably have been drinking if it was a good wedding.
6: I'm sorry, I can't hear him.
0: Go ahead, one more time, Robert.
2: Well, he's not going to be living in the same house, is he?
6: No, uh-uh.
2: So it's not like an immediate problem, is it?
6: Well, no.
2: Just because it's your brother, it doesn't mean, you see what I mean? It's like I don't worry about who the rest of my family sleep with.
3: It's not like, you're saying it's not like there's a blood relationship being violated.
2: No, I mean, the fact that your dad and your daughter.
3: And yet, they really shouldn't carry on a relationship, do you think?
6: Yeah.
2: Why?
0: Yeah, why not? I agree with Robert. Why not?
3: I think, first of all, I think there may be some legal issues. And you haven't been to law school. You should know these things. I don't know.
0: Yeah, I flunked the bar three times.
3: That's great.
0: But why would it be a problem?
3: On the other hand, it could really stress your family dynamics. I mean, I think this family system would be stressed so badly that it would create a lot of chaos for everyone involved.
6: Yeah, he's got a steady girlfriend back in college, and that's what's really bothering me, because he's always been, like, the good guy, you know, and...
2: Can I ask a question?
6: Uh-huh.
0: Go ahead. Is that Simon?
2: Yeah.
0: Okay.
2: If she's your best friend and you saw this going on, why haven't you sort of like taken her aside and asked her what's going on? Because you...
6: Well, that's just it. I can't. It's like I don't even know how to approach her at all.
2: Yeah, but if she's your best friend, then don't you think you should say, well, look, you have to, because if you live in the same house, you'll have to, because otherwise it will just start eating away at you, won't it?
6: Yeah, that's just it. It has been for like an entire week. It's just... I mean,
0: Amanda?
6: Yeah?
0: I think you should just let them continue to screw each other on the pool table.
6: But it's just too hard. I mean...
0: Yeah, basically, I mean, they just got married, so it's like it's...
3: Poor man.
0: And you know what else, too, it's really great? Mm-hmm. Is it could all happen in the same home. It's like they don't even need to go out.
3: Poor man, your view of the world is really quite interesting. Do you see the pain that Amanda's going through? Okay, that's just the beginning.
0: Yeah, what's
3: that's
0: she going to be the policewoman
3: at
0: the home?
3: That is just the beginning of what's going to happen to that family. Okay, if these relationships blossom, so to speak. I don't think necessarily, Amanda, you need to get involved with it unless it continues.
6: Yeah, well, we were just, I mean, we're good friends, so it's kind of hard not to.
3: It also sounds, you mean you and your girlfriend?
6: Yeah.
3: So you want to talk about it with her?
6: I do want to bring it up.
3: Then you just got to do it.
6: Really? But yeah. How? I mean,
3: just,
0: how do you guys think that she should bring it up?
2: She just brought it up, like, in the course, like, without it being really heavy, because what I was getting at earlier is that just because it's her brother, I mean, obviously, if it carried on in the same house and stuff, it would be really weird and it would stress everyone. But if she did, like, if you say to your friend, you know, I know what went on the night of the wedding, and I just, you know, and I wonder what, like, if it's going to carry on or what you feel about my brother and stuff like that, I'd actually talk about it. But it would, the longer it goes on, the longer you have, like, secrets like that, the less able you are to say anything about it.
6: Yeah.
0: So you got to talk it out. But this is the poor man talking. I think you just ought to let him continue to do the deed.
2: No, because he'll only do it when he comes back from college, won't he? And then he'll go back to his other girlfriend when he's in Washington. That's not fair.
0: Yeah, that's true.
6: Yeah, and I'm good friends with her, too.
0: Oh.
2: Even worse.
6: Yeah, no, I mean, I'm in the middle of that.
2: If you're really good friends with him, you should take your best friend and, like, take her aside.
0: Wait a minute.
2: And talk to her and say, like, what were you doing, you know? Because you might have got the wrong end of the stick. I don't know.
0: Certainly,
2: thank you, Jake.
0: Certainly, she got the wrong end of the stick.
2: Yeah, she's very predictable, Benny Hill.
0: Hey, you guys.
2: Hmm?
0: I was just wondering one other thing. Does your friend have a brother?
6: My friend, you mean?
0: Yeah, your new stepsister. Does she have a brother?
6: No, she doesn't.
0: I was just going to say, you might really take care of things if that was the...
6: Oh, God.
0: Okay, anyway, thanks for your call.
6: All right, thank you.
0: And Robert and Simon, you guys are naturals at this thing.
2: You reckon? We're sweating.
0: You're doing awesome. You're doing really good. Okay, we're going to go next to Orange County 1. And do you guys like Orange County, by the way?
2: Yeah, it's wonderful.
0: Do you?
2: Yeah. Got a good curry house.
0: Curry?
2: Yeah.
0: Are you serious?
2: Yep.
0: In where you're staying or in the area?
2: It's in Newport Beach.
0: Yeah, that's where I live. I live in Newport.
2: Do you?
0: Yeah. I was out surfing today. Did you see the surf?
2: It was
0: big, huh?
2: Yep.
0: Were you guys were actually out and about in Newport? Were people recognizing you there?
2: We're about 200 miles away from Newport, actually, poor man.
0: Oh, of course. Yeah, I know you were just passing through. Did a lot of people stop you while you were there?
2: No, I only got a taxi there.
0: Huh?
2: I only got a taxi there.
0: Fantastic.
2: And went in the curry house.
0: Really? And so there was no hassling or anything?
2: No.
0: Okay. This is, hey, Jack, are you there?
7: Yeah, I'm here.
0: Speaking of Newport, they were eating curry in Newport, the Cure today. Jack, 18, from Newport, is on the line. Jack.
7: Yeah.
0: Say hi to Robert Smith.
7: Hey, that's good. Okay. I do like him.
0: Okay, anyway, tell us your problem.
7: Well, I don't know, I just think something's wrong because I'm like attracted to animals. And dogs, and you know, I love doing dogs.
0: You love getting laid by dogs?
7: Yeah, basically.
0: What kind?
7: Well, I do my golden retriever. Still real uncomfortable doing this because I just don't know what's the matter. You know, really, it's hard. I mean, no one else knows, but. I really enjoy doing that kind of thing.
0: Robert?
7: Yeah?
0: Robert and Simon, what do you think?
2: Well, it's a shame that Lawrence isn't still in the band, because he is the expert on this sort of thing.
0: Did Lawrence do animals?
2: Yeah.
0: What did he do?
2: Oh, I can't really say, can I, because it's libel. Where we come from.
3: Yeah, it's right. It's mistreatment of animals here,
0: too. Wait a minute. Wasn't Lawrence the guy who was in that band Presence?
8: Yeah.
2: Yeah.
0: We had him on Loveline as a love doctor.
2: Did you?
0: Yeah.
2: All right.
0: So we could have had this call for him.
2: Yeah. Didn't he field any animal questions then?
0: I don't think we had him. We didn't know that part of his anatomy, Robert.
2: No. He likes to keep that part of his past shady, I mean. I don't know, really, the answer to this particular dilemma that Jack's got. I mean, my initial reaction is that it's not, I don't know, it's not what I suppose people would consider normal behavior, is it really?
3: No, it isn't. I'll support you on that.
7: But is there any kind of, anything I can, any place I can call? I mean, I don't know, I think I'm really...
3: Yeah, I mean, you should have some therapy in general. Have you ever had a relationship with a human being?
7: Yeah, I have. I've had a perfectly fine one.
0: Is your dog a male or female?
7: It's a male.
0: A male dog?
7: Yeah.
3: Mm. So
2: well, I've had it with my dog, and I've had it with others.
3: Well, it's mistreatment of animals.
0: Can I just ask a question, Jack?
2: Mm-hmm.
0: How do the dogs react when you want to, so to speak, enter them? I mean, do they just stand around and let you do it?
2: Some, like the smaller dogs. That's a lot easier.
3: Okay, hang on here. Jim, why do you... Poor man. You are totally out of control, guy. You are.
0: No, I'm not.
3: Yes, you are.
0: This is a real call.
3: Yeah, I'm just worried about this guy. Have you ever had any therapy before?
2: No, I haven't.
3: Anything else going on in your life?
2: Not really.
3: Nothing. How old are you again?
2: I'm 18.
3: Are you in school?
2: Yeah, I just graduated.
3: From where?
2: Well, I don't want to get...
3: And how long has this been going on for?
2: Out.
3: How long has this been going on for?
2: I've been doing it for quite a while. Probably, I've been about 14.
0: Do the dogs ever bark when you do it?
2: Not really. It depends.
0: Hey, Robert and Simon.
2: Yes.
0: I'm just wondering, are you a big Cure fan, Jack?
2: Yeah, I am.
0: There you go, guys.
2: Yeah, the two don't necessarily have anything to do with each other, do they? Unless you listen to Cure music while all this is going on, then I'm worried.
0: Yeah, did you ever listen? Do you ever have the Cure playing in the background when this happens, or Loveline for that matter?
2: Yeah, I love it. I love playing. I really love Cure. I don't love them, but.
3: Where are you calling from?
2: Newport,
3: and. Okay, I'm trying to find some referrals for you in the area there.
0: Do you guys usually, Robert and Simon, usually when you guys do interviews, do you get calls like or questions like this?
2: No, this is normally going on our private lives, not usually in the interview situation.
0: So this is not your normal Cure interview?
2: No, it's very entertaining, though.
0: Hey, listen, Robert and
2: Simon... but entertaining.
0: I got to ask you guys a question while we're looking... Drew's looking up a referral number for Jack.
2: Yeah.
0: Hold on, Jack. You guys, this is like the first tour where you guys have done interviews, and I would say the last time I can remember you were on K-Rock was about 1986, before this year.
2: Yeah.
0: How come all of a sudden you're doing interviews?
2: Because we've got a lot more time off on this tour, it's a lot more leisurely. We've actually got like 3 days off this week, so there's not the same kind of pressure as there usually is.
0: Really? So it wasn't a situation where you didn't want to do it, kind of like U2 has gotten?
2: No, I mean, even like you're saying that we're doing interviews on this tour, we're not really doing that many. I think I've only done about sort of six in the last 5 weeks, so it's not really hectic.
3: There's another book, man.
0: So, well, that's great. Did it take a lot of convincing to get you on Loveline tonight?
2: No. It doesn't take any convincing to get on K-Rock, does it?
0: Yeah, that's true. We were the first to play The Cure, I think, weren't we?
2: Yeah, and after a wonderful experience with... your lot on the boat, how could we possibly turn down a repeat performance?
0: Oh, right, I heard Jed the Fish was puking the entire time.
2: Nonsense, he was a star on the boat.
0: You guys never fly, do you?
2: Not if we can help it, no. Me and Simon haven't flown for about 6 years now.
0: Hmm. Why is that? You're just afraid of flying?
2: Just another phobia, yeah.
0: Oh.
2: I don't think it's a phobia. It's a rational phobia. Yeah.
3: You have to flick his finger so many times, he might as well have taken the boat.
2: Get chucked up the plane before he even gets onto the runway.
0: Hey, you guys, I'm just curious. Somebody's just saying that Jack is a bogus call. The Cure are great, but the doggy, and they say the doggy F word is bogus. Jack, is this really real? Jack?
2: Yeah.
0: Jack, is this really real?
2: Yes, this is
0: okay.
2: Real.
0: Okay. All right. We're trying to find a bestiality.
3: Okay, let me give you the UC Irvine Medical Center, Mental Health Department.
2: Okay.
3: Jack?
2: Hold on. Yeah. Okay.
0: You got a pencil, Jack?
3: I'm going to give you a couple. Are you close to Justin Irvine?
2: Yeah, yeah.
0: He's in Newport.
3: Which?
2: I'm Coast Highway and... Jamboree around there.
3: So you're right in Newport.
2: Yeah.
3: Corona
2: Del
3: Mar.
2: Yeah, yeah.
3: Okay, here's UCI Medical Center, 714-634-6261. I don't know if there are any Hoag. You know, Hoag probably has specific referrals in your area, I bet you.
2: Mm-hmm.
3: And do you have a doctor down there?
2: I don't want to go with my family.
3: You don't want to go with your family?
7: I don't have a lot of money myself, so I'm trying to look for a free...
3: Okay, I would check out UC Irvine. I'm sure they would have some resources there. It's 714-634-6261. There's also Mental Health Orange County Health Care Agency in Irvine, 714-850-8463, okay?
7: Okay.
0: Thanks, Jack.
7: Thank you.
0: Hey, Jack.
7: Yeah.
0: There's a Kennel Club dog show at the Long Beach Convention Center this weekend.
7: Oh, you'd be much better. Hey, you hear my dog in the background.
3: There was actually a dog barking.
7: Yeah, he's excited.
0: I did hear it. I can hear it now. Thanks, Jack.
3: There was actually a dog barking.
0: Really?
3: There was actually a dog. If you weren't so busy with your damn sound effects, you would have noticed.
0: Right. So that dog's going to be in trouble.
3: I'm worried about the animal rights issue here. We're going to get a lot of faxes and calls about that, I'm sure. I mean, it's not...
0: Except one person just faxed us and said it was bogus. Do you guys think that was a real call, Robert and Simon?
2: We're convinced of anything happening in California.
0: Let's go next. We got Orange County, too. We're pretty much sticky in Orange County for some reason. We got Michelle, 21, from Tustin. Michelle.
8: Hello?
0: Hi, you're on Loveline with The Cure.
8: Hello.
2: Hello, Michelle.
0: Robert Smith and Simon.
8: Yeah, I saw the show last night. It was really good. I wanted to let you know.
2: Thank you, Kate.
8: My problem is I've been married for almost 4 years this July. I actually met my husband at a Cure show. And we're not getting along anymore.
3: You're married since you were 17.
8: Yeah, it was 2 weeks before my 18th birthday.
0: What Cure show did you meet at?
8: San Diego. The Kiss Me, Kiss Me tour.
0: Do you guys remember that one?
2: Yeah, it's an outside one. Yeah, empty theater.
0: Okay, and so you guys aren't getting along. You've been married 4 years?
8: Yeah.
0: What's wrong?
8: We just are always at each other. Nothing I do makes him happy, and he's, like, always trying to pick at me, make me irritated.
3: How old is he?
8: 33.
0: So, he's 12 years older.
8: Uh-huh.
0: So he's 5 years older than me.
3: Yeah. And so, poor man, how does one deal with this kind of problem in a relationship when there's such a narrow age difference?
0: I know how I dealt with that problem.
3: How?
0: Well, I don't think it was the age thing, though. I don't think it's the age thing that's a problem. Robert, you're married. What do you think? What do you think the problem is here?
2: Well, it's pretty sort of sketchy in it to jump in and say what's going on. Have to know a little bit more, I think.
3: Yeah, I mean, obviously there's a lot going on in their relationship, and for us to be able to presume to know exactly what's going on is pretty tough.
0: Well, what is the thing that bothers you? How's your sex life?
8: Oh, not real well anymore.
0: How often do you guys have sex now?
8: Maybe once every 2 months.
0: Once every 2 months?
8: Yeah.
0: You and your wife have sex more than that, Robert?
2: yes, we do.
3: But, you know, you got married awfully.
2: How much time do you spend with each other?
0: Did you hear that, Michelle?
8: No.
0: He asked, how much time do you guys spend with each other?
8: A lot. I don't work. I stay home with our baby.
3: Oh, we have a baby.
8: Yeah.
2: But
8: he's home by 1 o'clock in the afternoon.
2: But don't you think that it's because you spend so much time with each other that you might not realize that you do like each other? It's like, if people spend a lot of time with each other, then they get irritable with each other. It doesn't mean that they don't love each other.
3: Or maybe there's not enough else going on in your life to make each one of you happy in your own right. Maybe you're not doing enough, or maybe your husband's not doing enough in his own career to be satisfied with himself.
8: Yeah.
2: How old's the baby?
0: Yeah, how old's the child?
8: He's 1.5.
3: Did he have...
0: That's the same age as the poor baby.
8: Uh-huh.
0: We ought to get them together. They could be pals. Robert, do you have kids?
2: No, I don't.
0: No kids yet? Simon, are you married? I didn't even ask you that.
2: It's a dodgy area. Yes, I am married, but I'm...
0: You're going through...
2: I'm separated with a child.
0: That's just like me. I just went through a divorce.
2: I haven't gone through that yet.
0: It's wonderful.
2: Is it really?
0: No, I'm just kidding.
2: It doesn't seem like it.
0: No, it pretty much sucks, but, you know, I'm on the air, what can I say? Anyway, now that we got into your history, let's go back to Michelle. So both you guys, having gone through the marriage thing, Don't you think that the part of the problem is that there's no sex, too? That's kind of bad, huh?
3: Yeah, but poor man, the reason there's no sex is because the relationship is falling apart. I know the way your mind works, if there's no sex, it's a bad relationship.
2: Did it start going wrong when the baby arrived?
3: Yeah,
2: did you notice that things started to sort of, like, cool down and that when the baby arrived?
3: ask.
0: Did you hear that, Michelle?
9: No.
0: You got to listen closely. He asked if when the baby arrived, if that's when the sex life started screwing up.
9: Not really.
3: Well, you got married awfully young.
9: Yeah.
3: Awfully young. And it's not a surprise to me that a marriage would fail with somebody that got married so young.
9: It's like instead of maturing, he's going backwards. You know?
2: Don't you think that sometimes that if you spend a lot of time with each other, even though you might love each other still, that you aren't aware of it anymore? Like, if you're apart, then you know that you love someone because you miss them. But if you're, it's like someone might like chocolate a lot, but if they have chocolate all the time, then they're going to get sick of it. Do you know what I mean?
0: Could you hear that?
9: Yeah.
0: Did you hear it?
9: That we're together.
2: It's like, the thing is, what I'm saying is that, you know, there's no point in thinking that everything's gone wrong because you're not getting on the road. Because if you ruin it all by spitting up or something, you might make a very big mistake.
0: So what you're saying is then that maybe she should get out of the marriage?
2: No, I'm saying that perhaps she should think, what it would be like without him.
0: Did you hear that, Michelle?
9: To think what
0: it would be like without him.
9: I think about it, and then like I'll go and I'll take the baby for a week and go spend time with my mom, and then as soon as I leave, I miss him and I wish I didn't go.
0: Have you ever cheated on him?
9: No.
0: Oh, that's good. Do you ever get
2: hurt? All I'm saying is that, you know, it's very easy to get irritable with people, and it's very easy to sort of get into a rut and everything like that. But you've got to analyse what you feel like. You've got to think, well, what is it going to be like without this person? And it's a really horrible thing, you know. And that's what you've got to think about.
0: All right. Thanks a lot, Michelle.
9: Thank you.
0: Okay, good luck. Hope you work it out one way or the other. And if you do get divorced, it's not the end of the world. I'll tell you that honestly myself.
9: Okay, thank you.
0: Okay, well, let's go to Valley 2. We've got Dean, 16, from Glendale. Dean.
10: Yeah. Hey, poor man.
0: Yeah.
10: Now might be a good time to take care of some spots because Robert just went for a jobby.
0: Robert went to do a jobby. Okay, can we do a break, and then, Dean, can you hold on?
10: Yeah.
0: Okay, if you're just tuning in, folks, big time love line, The Cure, live on the show, giving love advice from a secret destination. Anybody, if you want to pay me a buck, I'll let each and every one of you know exactly where they're staying. Do you think that would help my career out, Dr. Drew?
3: Isn't that why you got fired once before?
0: No, because I announced a concert that I wasn't supposed to announce. But here's one I can announce. The Rose Bowl. The Cure's playing the Rose Bowl this Saturday. All right? This Saturday, and there are tickets still available. So I just wanted to let you know you get tickets.
3: Are you going?
0: You know what? I think I will go to that,
3: As opposed to being at a gig?
0: No, I've got a gig later, but I'm going to go see them. I've seen The Cure before. They're awesome.
3: Okay.
0: Simon?
11: Yeah?
0: You guys, Robert, are you back?
2: Robert's not back, no.
0: Okay, well, let's take a... Is he doing a jobby?
2: Yeah, he's gone to powder his nose.
0: Oh, okay. All right, well, let me take care of some business, Simon, and we'll be back with more Loveline, okay?
2: Okay.
0: Okay, on K-Rock. And here's our phone numbers, 520-1067 for L.A. and San Gabriel Valley, Orange County. If you want to talk to Robert Smith and Simon of The Cure for you with your love problems, 977-1067, San Francisco Valley, San Fernando Valley.
3: I'm so choked up over this thing, guy. You know, like I said, what is it about some of these people you have on the show? When Visco is here, you turn into, as you put it, manure.
0: Right.
3: And now, once again, we're experiencing a similar kind of paralysis.
0: I don't think so. I think tonight's going to be
3: and you. You're just...
0: Not really.
3: Okay, all right.
0: Okay, 764-1067 for the San Fernando Valley. And let's see, our fax machine, and everybody's already faxing us, 818-213-5201-FAX. And it's 106.7 K-Rock, KROQ-FM. If you're just tuning into Loveline, we've got The Cure on the via phone. They aren't here in the studio because of the hell that it would cause. And we should have Simon and Robert. Are you guys there?
2: You got Simon here. Robert's just taking a walk at the moment.
0: Now, come on now. Now, Simon, let's be honest about this.
2: What?
0: Let's be honest. Is Robert doing another radio interview right now?
2: Of course he's not.
0: Oh, come on.
2: No, he's not.
0: Okay.
2: But he went up to see his wife.
0: Huh?
2: He's gone up to see his wife.
0: Really? Is he going to be back on?
10: Yeah. You know, poor man, Loveline just got him in the mood. He had to really run up and see his wife for a few moments, you know what I'm saying?
0: Okay, all right. Well, so we're going to have Simon from The Cure on him. Robert, Scott and Simon, will Robert be back on?
2: Yes, he will.
0: Okay, good. Okay, well, that's that. You need a breather after this show anyway. Well, Simon, you could sing the Loveline jingle, okay?
2: Be sure.
0: All right, it goes like this. It goes a one and a two and a one, two, three, four. Loveline.
2: Hassan.
0: Okay, let me cue you so you can do it the right way. A one and a two and a one, two, three, four.
2: Hassan.
0: That was very special, Simon. Very, very nice.
2: Yes, Will.
0: Okay, let's
2: come from the south of England.
0: Okay, let's go to Valley 2. And we've got Dean, 16, from Glendale. Dean?
11: Yeah, hey, poor man. Simon.
12: Hello.
11: When I was boiling water to make hot dogs, and after I was done, I was...
0: Wait, a little slower.
11: When I was boiling water to make hot dogs...
0: When you were boiling water to make hot dogs, to make weenies.
11: Yeah, and after I was done, I poured the water into the sink, but it accidentally spilled on my pants, and it scalded my penis, and, like, the hot water, like... soaked through my underwear and scalded my scrotum and anus, too.
0: It burnt the pee-pee, huh?
11: Yeah.
0: Simon.
2: Yeah, but she goes to the doctor then.
0: Dr. Drew? You know, I actually had that happen to me once.
3: And what happened?
0: What's your name again? Dean?
11: Yeah.
0: Dean, listen, one time when I was at a 7-Eleven... And I just bought one of those Big Mug coffee that they have. And I was sitting in running shorts, and there was, like, a really hot babe who was in the next car. And, you know, have you ever had a 7-Eleven glass? They're, like, really slick and stuff, and they you know, it's hard to grip them.
11: You mean, like, styrofoam?
0: Yeah, it slid through my hand, and it just gushed. Just the entire scalding cup, right on my unitage. And you know what it was like? There was a sunburn down there.
3: Is that the kind of burn you have? Just like the skin is red and tender?
11: No, it's swollen.
2: But that's what you pay taxes for. You should go and see, like, a doctor.
0: You know, we don't have that in this country, though. You have to pay to see a doctor. That's why Dr. Drew, my partner, is so rich.
3: Yeah. And did you see a physician?
11: Not yet, because I'm kind of embarrassed.
3: You're kind of embarrassed? No, don't be embarrassed.
2: Don't be embarrassed, because it's only an organ. If you'd burnt your tongue, you wouldn't be afraid to go and see a doctor if you burnt your tongue. So why be afraid if you burnt your penis?
3: Yeah, that's exactly right. It's just it's a skin, it's a burn. You need to get treatment.
2: It's really stupid because if you don't go and see someone about it, then you know it might rub against your trousers or something, and it might turn into something bad. So you know it's. Like doctors are professional people. They're used to things like that, and they're not going to think anything about it. You shouldn't be embarrassed.
3: Again, when you do, depending on whether you got a first, second, or third degree burn, you do lose often the top layer of skin, and infection gets into the deeper soft tissues, and it can be quite devastating. If you already are having swelling, that may be a sign that something is going on, and I strongly recommend you get to some treatment.
2: So do I.
3: Okay?
11: Okay,
0: Hey, Guy?
11: Yeah?
0: Is it pussy?
11: Well, it's kind of swollen. It's like twice the size.
0: Hey, there's some women who might enjoy that.
11: Poor man.
0: Yeah.
11: What happened to Dr. Zod and his magic word?
0: Dr. Zod. Dr. Zod has gone, listen, I'll tell you off the air sometime. It's a good story, but if we told it on the air, we might have some lawsuits.
11: Mm-hmm.
0: Okay?
11: Wait, can you guys play pictures of you?
0: From The Cure.
11: Mm-hmm.
0: Yeah, Simon.
2: Hello?
0: Yeah, we're going to play some of your music here in a little while, too. What is your personal favorite Cure song? Do you have one or not really?
2: Yeah.
0: Which one?
2: Doing the Unstuck.
0: Which one?
2: Doing the Unstuck.
0: I didn't understand that.
2: Doing the Unstuck.
0: Being the Unstuck?
2: Doing the Unstuck.
0: And what album is that off of?
2: That's from Wish.
0: Oh, okay. Okay, I don't think I've ever played that on K-Rock. Anyway, we're going next to LA-1. Harold, 20 from Eagle Rock, you're on Loveline with The Cure.
13: Yeah, poor man. This is unbelievable.
0: Isn't it amazing?
13: Yeah, you got The Cure on Loveline. This is incredible.
0: The Cure is providing The Cure.
13: Robert's back as well.
0: Is Robert? Robert! All right! Robert Smith is back, and Simon's on there. Robert.
13: Yes.
0: Did you...
13: Oh, great. Robert's back?
0: Yeah. Yeah, Robert, did you relieve yourself properly?
13: Yes, I'm now wearing rubber gloves to deal with the second half of the...
2: of the show more efficiently.
0: Awesome, man, awesome. Hey, anyway, well, we'll get more into this. We got Harold 20 from Eagle Rock. He's our next love problem. And you guys, just wanted to say, before we go to Harold, you're playing the Rose Bowl Saturday night. Do you like playing the big stadiums? I mean, do you get an extra excitement from the stadium gigs?
2: Yeah, they make a change. I think this, we're doing about four on the whole tour, and it's good to, like, show them in. But it's a wild night for us. But we wouldn't like to do a tour of stadiums. Even, I mean, not that we'd be able to, because we're not popular enough, but if we were, we wouldn't. Mm-hmm. But what you gain in excitement, you kind of lose in intimacy. So it's a nice... That's why we're trying to do some smaller dates around this area as well.
0: Yeah, you know what? The only complaint I hear about stadiums is the guy who's sitting in, like, the fourth section, you know, the fourth tier, where they look at you and you're like an ant.
2: Yeah. We've got video screens this time. Last time we came out, we played Dodgers. We scrimped a bit, and we didn't have video screens.
0: Right, right. Any added surprises for the Rose Bowl? Anything people can expect or the unexpected, so to speak?
2: Yeah, I mean, we're never really sure ourselves before a show as to what exactly we're going to do, so that's part of the fun of doing it.
0: Right, you don't even know the songs you're going to play, even?
2: No, we know roughly about half of what we're going to do, and then the other half just come out of, like, what we feel like and what the audience looks like, because we get requests and stuff like that.
0: Okay. Anyway, Harold 20 from Eagle Rock. You're on the love line with Robert and Simon of The Cure.
12: Yes. Well, my problem is up till about... Well, right now I'm a recovering alcoholic.
0: How long?
12: For 60 days.
0: Okay.
12: Up till two and a half months ago, actually. I was just stone drunk every day of my life.
0: For how long?
12: For the last 5 years.
0: Okay. One of your parents alcoholic?
12: Yes, actually, yes.
0: Ooh.
12: Actually, one of them's an alcoholic, and one's, my mom's an addictive personality.
3: They both have the gene, probably.
12: Right. My mom's recovered, but my dad, yeah, I have the alcoholic gene from him.
0: Okay.
12: But that's not my problem. That's one of my problems, but, I'm trying to recover now. I'm going to steps, and it's only been 60 days, but I'm gonna go for it, you know?
0: What's the main problem here?
12: Well, see, okay, my girlfriend, for the last year, she's been recovered for a year now, and during that time, she went through a lot of hell with me, you know, and I was really pretty selfish about everything, you know, I didn't realize, you know, what damage I was causing to her and stuff. Well, 2 months ago, you know, I started, you know, I dropped it, you know, I picked up the shovel and I just dropped it, you know, I said, I don't want to drink anymore, and the strange thing, I felt like being honest with her, you know, so I had cheated on her during that time. During my alcoholic binges. And so I told her, you know, I cheated several times and I felt like I had to be honest with her, you know, because I didn't want her to find out later. So I told her about everything. And I don't know if that was the stupidest mistake of my life or the greatest thing I ever did.
3: That is Harold, right?
12: Yeah.
3: It was essential to your recovery. Your recovery would not have been successful if you did not have the ability to be completely honest.
0: Yeah, but what happened?
12: I told her, but okay, I knew the consequences, what they could be.
0: What is the problem now after you told her?
12: Well, I feel, okay, this is what happened. She said, I can deal with this, and I was so relieved, you know, I knew I could.
0: But what is the problem?
12: Well, now she's changed her mind, and she doesn't want to ever deal with me ever again. And I understand that, but...
0: Has she cheated on you?
12: I didn't realize how much it would hurt until now. Now it's actually hit me that she doesn't want to be a part of my life, and I don't know if in the future she will be or not, and I feel like I'm losing someone I really care about.
3: Harold, this is still part of the wreckage of your past.
12: Yes.
3: This is still the consequences of your using.
12: I realize, but I can't approach her at all. I don't know how to approach her and tell her,
3: well,
12: hey.
3: Well, right now, I know this is probably the hardest thing you're ever going to do, but you got to focus on your recovery.
12: It's tough as hell.
3: Yeah, you got to go to meetings every day. You got to work the steps, and maybe a few months down the line, you'll be in a place where you can approach her once again. But now, just you're going to have to deal with the wreckage, and she's part of it. And the fact is, I commend you for being completely honest with her, because that is crucial to your survival of this illness.
0: Okay. What about
12: well, thank you for validating that for me. I mean,
0: what do you got, Robert and Simon? You want to add anything here?
2: I have a sort of mixture of feelings. Actually, I think the doctor's advice is very sound, but I can also sympathise with Harold's worry that you know, because sometimes there are things that are best left unsaid. I don't know if that, I mean, he's obviously like more qualified than I am, I suppose, to say that it's crucial to a recovery, like for a recovering alcoholic to admit to themselves what they've done and what they think's wrong and what bothers them. But I'm not sure if it's absolutely vital to admit it to other people.
3: Well, in fact, it may be a little bit early in his recovery to be doing that kind of thing.
0: See, I would lie.
3: Poor man. Maybe one day you'll have to work the steps. Part of the step work is being accountable. And right now, you need to focus on just the early step work and being accountable and dealing with the, you know, you have to be honest. You've got to be willing to be honest.
0: But he lost his girlfriend.
3: Hey, but if it comes up in the part of being honest, you know, in the course of things, this comes out, the fact that you're honest is good. It's not bad. I'm sorry that the consequence was that you lost her. And I somehow have faith that if, you've got to have a little bit of faith here too, right?
2: Okay.
3: You've got to hope that there's a higher power looking out for you, and that there will be that things are happening for a reason, and that you need to focus on your survival of this illness and focus on recovery. If you do, perhaps it's meant that it will work out a little bit later when you're in a position to be able to approach her once again.
2: Thank you, Drew. You know what really stinks about this, though? See, she was my only friend, you know, when it came down to it, and she was the last person in my life who really wanted anything to do with me, and it came at a point where she realized, you know, I mean, she was in her recovery, and I thought, well, you know, she would be the last person to be out of my life. And now it's lonely as hell out here, I'll tell you. I mean,
0: dude, you'll meet so many more women. I swear, you'll be just doing awesome. You ought to hang out with The Cure. You can meet lots of women.
2: I'd love to. God, I'd love to. Oh, Robert, can I ask Robert a question?
0: Yeah, Robert, he wants to ask you a question here.
2: Yeah. Robert, I was wondering if when you met Mary, did you always know that you'd end up together?
14: I didn't know. I still don't. I sort of hoped.
2: Was it a rocky road? I mean, did you deal with anything like this with her?
14: Yeah, I mean, through the, there was a certain part of the middle of the 1980s when I was pretty gruesome to be around. And probably Mary is about and Simon as well, were about the last two people that really wanted anything to do with me. So I think the doctor is right. The other thing about it is that if she really cares for you, then it's probably just a way of her getting her own self-esteem back, because she's like thinking that she's been around you. Like, for her to be hurt by it, it's only natural. And maybe like in a few months or something, when she starts to think about it, and she sees that you're like, you know, doing your bit, and you're like kicking drink, she'll probably have a new respect for you anyway. So it may well work out better than if she just like hangs around and stuff. You might think it's lonely, but she might just be, you know, if you find that she's doing that out of habit and just like feeling sorry for you all the time, it's not a very good relationship.
0: Hey, thanks a lot for your call, Harold.
2: Thank you. Can I just add some?
0: Oh yeah.
2: Stuff?
0: Whoops. Go ahead.
2: I can imagine that beating alcohol is a very hard thing to do, but the thing that's harder to do than that is to be honest. And I think that anyone that's really honest is really clever, and that's the hardest thing of all, I think, to be honest. And so if you've got to have faith in yourself, I think to be honest is to be like really good.
0: Is that Simon who said that?
2: Yeah.
0: Simon, that was profound.
2: No, it wasn't.
0: you know what? I got to disagree with you guys, because if I had cheated, and it was long past, I would have...
3: Poor man, we're talking about somebody who's suffering from a particular illness that has a particular and very complicated course of treatment.
15: Listen, I'm here.
3: But that's important for his treatment to be able to be 100% honest. Now, I agree it's a little early in his recovery to be dealing with these kinds of issues, but to be able to be honest is the cornerstone of being able to recover. You cannot have an effective and sustained recovery from addiction.
0: Andrew.
3: Jim, listen carefully.
0: Caller's going to hang up.
3: Andrea?
15: Yeah.
0: Andrea, hold on. 20.
3: Hold on.
15: Okay.
3: Hold on, damn it. You cannot have a sustained and effective recovery if...
15: Yeah, it's too late.
3: If you are dishonest, later on the recovery will fall apart and there will be relapse. And the fact that he's being so honest at the beginning is very positive.
0: What do you think about me trying to cover it up if it was me?
3: Yeah, well, it speaks for itself.
0: Okay, Andrea.
15: Yeah.
0: Andrea, you're on Loveline with Robert and Simon from The Cure on KROQ-FM, Pasadena, Los Angeles.
15: How you guys doing? Hi, Robert.
16: Hello.
0: Hey, Robert, can you give us one more of those Loveline jingles here? I thought that was awesome.
16: Okay. for the love of life.
0: Beautiful. Right. Okay. Oh, listen, we've got somebody just faxed us the top 10 Cure songs. Do you guys want to hear these?
16: What authority is this on then?
0: It's one of our typical faxes that we get. Somebody from Pomona, Cal Poly Pomona School of Veterinary Medicine. At 10, it's Dogs Don't Bark. What? I don't know. A Labrador Like This at 9. In Between Dachshunds at 8. At 7 is Jumping Someone Else's Terrier. At 6, Spaniels Sometimes. At 5, The Basset Screams. 4, The Love Cats. 3, Love Dogs 2. Number 2 is Fire Hydrant Street. And number 1, Pictures of Spot.
16: I don't think Jack in Newport is going to be laughing, is he?
0: Jack is... He's going to be looking for you at the curry restaurant, I think.
17: 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Listener discretion is advised. This is Loveline. With Adam Carolla and Dr. Drew.
18: Hey, everybody, it's Loveline. I'm Adam, that's Dr. Drew. 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Tonight, it is our privilege to have on the show dear, dear friend, Gary Busey.
19: Hello, it's great to be here.
18: It's always good to see you, Gary. I loved your work on Entourage, by the way, last season.
19: Well, thanks very much.
18: And just caught Point Break over the weekend, which I've seen many, many times.
19: That was such a fun picture to make. Atherton Bigelow directed that, and we had so much fun making it.
18: I'll tell you something about that movie. It because it's got the kind of Keanu Reeves thing, and it's also got the Patrick Swayze thing, it's gets in people's crosshairs as sort of a movie to make fun of. But then when you really start talking about it to people, it turns out they really do like it. Like, at first, you think they're making fun of it, but then they start talking about it, and they dig it. Yeah, it's good. It's a good, exciting movie. Gary was great in it.
19: Thank you very much. Thank you very much.
18: I'm a big fan. Gary is here for Celebrity Fit Club 2, which is on VH1.
19: Right now.
18: Right now.
19: I don't want the listeners of this beautiful show to turn on their TVs. I want you to tape the show now and keep listening to this show, because Adam and Dr. Drew have some surprises for you.
18: Oh, yeah. we do.
20: We always do.
18: Yeah. What are the surprises this week, Drew?
20: It's a surprise.
18: It's a surprise. Gary's looking very trim. Gary has always been in decent shape, although in your younger days you were huskier.
19: No, I've been an athlete all my life. Football was my main sport, and what happened to me was I fell into a vicious war with cocaine in the early 80s.
18: Early 80s.
19: It really had me down, and I ballooned up to be 245 pounds.
18: Okay. Now, why do most people
19: get skinny, But I would. Here's what I do. I do cocoa, and I go to bed for 14 hours, and I get up and eat a whole chocolate cake, go back to bed. Then I get up and drink a whole gallon of milk. And I know I was doing great. But don't listen to that, friends, if you're having that struggle. And so I got myself
20: Stinking thinking,
19: right. And also, when you feel bad about yourself, when you're not happy with yourself and you don't know it, you can take it out on other people. And therefore, when you're feeling that way, in my case, I decided I didn't care about being in shape. I'm not thinking consciously of this. Unconsciously, I didn't care about being in shape because I knew all the fat I had on me would protect me. I could hide my feelings and hide behind that and embrace everything I did that was wrong.
20: Could you feel that in retrospect, or is that?
19: Yeah, I felt in retrospect, and you know what they say about hindsight. And I'm back to the size now I was when I made a surfing movie called Big Wednesday right before Buddy Holly.
18: Yeah,
19: that was 1977.
18: Rented that semi recently as well, Drew.
20: Did you really? Wow.
18: Buzz Fitchens.
19: Yeah, Buzz Fitchens. Yeah, good man. He produced a Big Wednesday.
18: Yeah, his daughter went to my junior high.
20: Really?
18: Yeah.
19: Now, her daughter is very beautiful.
18: No ass.
20: Did you try to do something to her?
18: I did plenty to her in my bathroom alone.
20: Yeah, of course.
19: Well,
20: yeah,
19: did you use proctologist gloves?
18: No, I did not. I used a bare hand, but I made the mistake of using shampoo, and that's
19: well, there's nothing like getting your puppy. Listen, Adam, I'll tell you right now, there's nothing like getting your puppy shampooed.
18: Yeah, but except for it burns when it gets in the puppy's urethra, which is the eye.
19: Well, you don't go there. You don't go there.
18: Yeah, he has a daughter, Buzz.
20: He's got not too far to go before he gets there. You see,
18: I have my choice.
19: He doesn't have a lot of unit.
18: Now here's a thank you. Here's a great magnet sort of Gary Busey Big Wednesday story.
19: Hide the women and children, please.
18: I think so. Anyway, Buzz Fitchens was the guy who directed. He had a daughter named Cece Fitchens.
20: Oh, you met her before.
18: She was the hottest chick in my junior high.
20: Wow.
18: And she was 70s hot, which meant she had the right kind of hair.
20: The feathered back hair.
18: And the right attitude. And the thing that's weird is, you go back. Here's an interesting thing. Go back and look at your yearbooks from junior high and high school. I don't own any because my family were cheap Fs, but I see other people I went to junior high with. The people that you thought, the women that you thought were beautiful, that were the most popular, sometimes you go back and look at them and you realize it wasn't that they were that beautiful, it's just they had it going on.
20: They were popular for that period of time, yeah.
18: Yes.
19: The passing of time changes visions.
18: It absolutely does.
20: Perspective. And
18: the thing that was interesting is I just did a... I just did some TV show a couple weeks back.
19: You know what that's called? You're having right now. That's called a senior moment when you instantly forget something in the quick past.
18: Yeah, I know. Bernie Mac. Speaking of senior moments, so I'm doing the Bernie Mac show, and I go to high school or junior high with the guys directing the Bernie Mac show. Wasn't Buzz Fitchens, but he brings his yearbook in the next day. I'm working a few days on. I start looking through the.
20: You
18: chicks.
20: Had gone to junior high school with him.
18: Yeah, I went to junior high with the guy who's directing. Well, I grew up in North Hollywood, so half the people just become grips and directors
20: and
18: lighting guys. A lot of people got into the business that I went to junior high and high school, mostly building sets, but once in a while a guy's sitting in the director's chair. I was looking at all the women. I haven't seen the thing for 30 years. I'm looking at all the women that were allegedly the most popular and the hottest, in my mind, the hottest.
20: Yes.
18: Looking at women to the left and the right of them that are as cute, faceless, couldn't remember them.
20: Yes.
18: Weren't the foxes.
20: Yes.
18: They had something. Right. The way they dressed, the way they carried themselves.
19: What happens to you when you go back to a reunion and see the ladies now as they've grown up with women?
18: Well, I only...
19: As women.
18: It's weird. I mean, I went to my 20-year a year or two ago, and that high school.
20: Yeah.
18: That was that's it so far. So I don't know. The next
20: one's
18: going to be a train wreck.
20: You didn't talk too much about
18: that.
20: How was
19: you know,
20: that?
19: Adam, with your notoriety, being who you are and what you do in the business... Don't you go back there with a celebration inside yourself over what you've achieved and give that feeling to others to make
18: it
19: feel good?
18: No, I don't.
20: No, he goes back with his kiss my ass attitude.
18: No, I don't.
20: Well, you're looking for not for your
19: you know, you
20: peers,
19: are. You're that
20: teachers.
19: Kind of, you're that kind of guy.
18: No, I just go back. To me, it's pressure.
19: Face it, Adam. It's the truth of who you are.
18: Gary, getting sanctimonious on my ass.
19: Well, I will in a minute.
18: All I'm saying is, now here's the thing.
20: Yeah.
18: So you go back, like, I don't know, 25 years, 28 years. I'm in the seventh grade.
20: Yes.
18: There's Cece Fitchens, and she has a cast on her arm because she must have fallen off with a skateboard. She's hot, you know. I can barely muster the nerve to say anything to her. And on her cast, it says Big Wednesday.
20: Oh, interesting.
18: It says Big Wednesday on the cast, and I said... Now, the movie had not been out yet with Gary Busey. And I said, oh, is that the day the cast comes off? And she said, no, you idiot. That's a movie my dad's working on, and I'm in it.
19: Yeah.
18: And that was the movie that Gary Busey, now 30 years later, here we are.
20: Wow.
18: You see what I'm saying?
20: So those are the only words you spoke to Cece?
18: I met probably a couple other,
20: Equally just, is severely shot down, though, I imagine.
18: Yeah. Even small talk
19: Adam,
18: pulled
19: Adam,
18: off.
19: Adam,
18: but I remember she had
19: Adam,
18: big Adam, Wednesday.
19: Adam,
18: yes.
19: What's Cece doing now?
18: I don't know. I'd like to find out.
19: Why don't you...
18: When I work that out, I should.
19: I can help you. I know Buzz well.
18: You know Buzz well?
19: Oh, yeah.
18: Yeah, see if you can find his daughter, because I got some, like, retro sex.
20: Let's have her on a guest on the show.
18: Yeah.
20: Bring her up. That'd
18: be awesome.
19: Well, you know what? That's fine, because I love to hear everyone talk, because it gives me an observation within myself as to who you are within yourself. And it's absolutely hilarious to see you talking illogically, making it logical. I'm so flattered to be here.
18: That must have been, like, 1977 or 78 now.
19: That's correct.
18: Go
19: that's
18: back
19: correct.
18: And that's look
19: very good.
18: At it. Yeah. All right.
20: Nice.
18: Gary Busey and some of the greatest movies ever made. And now it's Celebrity Fit Club. But how much weight did you lose? Because I didn't think you were too big going into it, or were you?
19: I weighed 220 going into it 9 weeks ago. And I cannot tell you my weight now because it's against the rules of the show, because you have to watch the show to find that out, because there's four people there. There's Willie Ames from Eight Is Enough and Charles and Charlie.
18: Right.
19: There's a lovely Long Island lady named Wendy, who is a Snapple lady.
18: I heard you yelling at her last episode when she was standing by the heavy bag.
19: Well, that was something over prayer, but you'll see in the future.
20: I want to
19: let everybody know out there that what,
20: Jewish
19: you have
20: lady
19: no
20: there.
19: Idea.
18: Yeah.
19: Shut up.
18: Yeah.
19: You have no idea what's coming up on this show. It's so beautifully unpredictable. And we don't know. The contestants.

0: earlier in the day.
1: Well, my stomach size now, I put my food into it, is about as big as a softball. So 7 ounces of tuna fish, one navel orange will do me for a day. I have a supplement food system coming from VH1. Thank you very much, VH1. It's called Nutrisystem Food. Very small amounts. Good combinations of food. The less you eat, the better you are, but you have to eat at the right time with the right protein and carbohydrates, and not go to the store and buy this stuff with sauces and junk food. And
2: a lot of people leave out the protein.
1: The protein is protein.
2: Do you eat nuts? Things too. Do you snack with almonds or cashews or anything?
1: I eat trail mix. Yeah, I have that. You know what nuts stands for? NUTS. Never underestimate the spirit. That's abusivism.
2: Wow.
1: And that's why it's okay to be nuts.
0: Now, Gary.
1: What?
0: You're crazy like a fox. Like,
1: yeah, I'll take you.
0: I realize, I was talking about
1: this. That's a compliment from you.
0: No, it is. I was talking about this the other day. Like, remember I was saying Snoop Dogg's a genius because he can smoke pot wherever he wants and no one says anything about it? Gary Busey can do whatever he wants to whoever he wants and say whatever he wants, and it's Gary Busey saying it. Anyone else would be wrestled to the ground and escorted out of the building.
1: I don't speak in cruelty. I don't speak in criticism. I don't speak in insults. I consider other people's feelings first before I speak, and I consider their feelings to be more important than mine, simply because they own their feelings, and if I own my feelings. Two people get in an argument. They're fighting over their feelings.
0: Mm-hmm.
1: Well, Adam, if you and I are arguing, you have feelings that you own, and I have feelings that I own. So the feelings... You're saying things that are against my feelings, so I'm going to tell you about my feelings. You're going to tell me about your feelings. We're going to start arguing, and there's going to be a confrontation.
0: Yeah.
1: Well, what you do, and what I do is I listen to the other person arguing with me, and let them argue and listen to it all.
0: Uh-huh.
1: And then I say, and I don't blink, and I look at them in the eyes. I have a half smile, and I say, thank you for telling me that. Because actually, the enemies you think you have on earth are here to show you things about yourself you need to change.
0: When did you get so spiritual?
1: What's important about enemies is enemies are simply friends in reverse. Yeah. If you want to see your biggest enemy, look in the mirror.
0: Oh, he's standing behind me.
1: Standing right inside.
0: Oh, I see. Okay, I got that now. But Gary,
1: what?
0: Now, you got a lot of spirituality.
1: Yeah.
0: A little nutty too.
1: No.
0: But you're super smart. I mean,
1: Adam, something happened to me.
0: What happened to you?
1: Turned out to be a blessing. December 4th, 1988, I went off a Harley Davidson going 40 miles an hour without a helmet, hit my head on the curb at Washington Robinson Boulevard. 1:15 Sunday afternoon.
2: Not far from where we are now, right?
0: Wow.
1: You're close to where we are now.
0: I
1: hit on that concrete.
0: No, I was not
1: at all. I was without a helmet on a Harley Davidson, hit my head first onto the curb, split my skull open, knocked a hole in my skull the size of a 50-cent piece. But here's a miracle. I landed at the feet of a police officer who was there scouting the route of the marathon race in Culver City, December 6th. Paramedics took me right to Cedars-Sinai. Dr. Lorne Hooten, most aggressive brain surgeon on duty, opened me up. He said if I'd been 3 minutes late, I'd be dead. I don't remember 4.5 weeks of my life because my memories would not consolidate. They took me out of Cedars and put me in Daniel Freeman, where they took me under the 12 layers of drugs they had me on at Cedars.
2: Not far from here.
1: They had me locked into a room, naked, on a metal bed, chained down in the mental ward. And the male orderly told my brother, get him out of here, they're going to cuckoo nest him. So they took me to Daniel Freeman, where they put the mattresses on. Dr. Roger Light and Barry Ludwig were there in my care. They put my mattresses on the floor and took me off the medicine, and I spent all my time with a flower cart with all my cassette players, my cassette player, and my cassette tapes and a poster. They sent me from Lethal Weapon with helmets drawn on Danny and Mel, and everybody autographed it. And I was just going to go home. And they said, they called a meeting, Chief Staff Surgeons called a meeting 2.5 months after I was there, and they said, what are you letting him out now for? This kid was dead 2 months ago, 2.5 months. He couldn't walk, talk, eat, dress himself, organize, anything. He's been through all the therapy, occupational therapy, speech therapy, physical fitness therapy. Why should he get a hospital? And they said, our reports show that he has a resilience in himself with his mind and his courage and his power. You can call it faith if you want to. He's well already. And he was born with the energy. Gary was born with the energy of 10 men who have normal jobs.
2: I had to run up against Gary on the football field.
0: Watch out. Like 11 men.
1: That's a lot of fun. June 29th, I turned 61.
0: You're 61?
1: Yeah, I look 38, 39, 42, 45.
0: Oh, my God. And look at you, too. Nothing but, doing blow and eating red meat. And look at you.
1: What do you mean doing blow?
2: In your life.
0: In your former life.
1: Okay, so to say doing blow.
2: No, in spite of all that, you look great.
0: In spite of that, you look amazing.
1: Well, then say in spite first, because I'm going to tell you, I want to

0: you with your grammar, Adam.
1: No, I say, look how great you look, and you've had a life of, you know, treating yourself like you're a bad car.
0: Oh, I didn't treat myself like that. I was a bad car.
1: Oh, all right, but still, you left yourself. You didn't park yourself in a garage.
0: But isn't it great? Isn't it great to go through the dry seasons where your faith is being tested, and yourself?
1: No,
0: and you're always wrapped. You're always wrapped in the protection from God. You're always in His favor. He'll be with you, even though you are failing yourself. But the word failing, F-A-I-L-I-N-G, stands for finding an important lesson, inviting needed growth.
1: Wow.
0: In other words, we don't fail. We just find a better way to do it. And that's what I've done. If I can do it, anybody can. I want to inspire people.
1: You know what,
0: Garrett?
1: I got
0: to
1: say, your next move is going
0: like
1: to be...
0: I like your excitement.
2: A book of acronyms.
0: No, they're not acronyms. They're Buseyisms.
2: Abusive.
0: You know the word chaos.
1: You know what FUBU,
0: chaos,
1: FUBU
0: chaos.
1: Stands for?
0: The word chaos stands for critical hate and overwhelming stupidity.
1: Oh. What's the RICO Act stand for?
0: The RICO Act stands for locking you in the car.
1: I think it's a racketeering and interstate commerce thing.
0: The word fraud stands
2: for locking you in the car and carrying you across the border.
0: Right. The word fraud stands for finding relevant answers under deception.
1: I'd like to see you start your own church.
0: I am.
1: Do you have one yet?
0: I'm going to do that.
1: Oh, I know you are. I mean, that's the next move, right?
0: That's not the next move. That's one on the line. I have a lot of moves to make.
1: What are the next couple? Start the church.
0: Well, I'm working with Dr. Henry Malone on building a church in Plano, Texas, and it's a church of deliverance, mm-hmm. which I was delivered from the 14 spirits of evil that are in the Bible that go back, generational curses back to Adam and Eve, and we all carry them. It took about 9 hours, me and him alone.
1: Wow.
0: And Dr. Henry Malone wrote a book called Shadowboxing. I request all the listeners to get Shadowboxing and read it and understand what they're filled with and what they have the ability to unfill themselves with the deliverance.
1: You want to go back to Texas and do this. That's where you're from, right?
0: I'm going where God sends me. I was born in Texas. I grew up in Oklahoma, but I'm from heaven.
1: But you're in Malibu now, which is not quite heaven, but it's pretty close.
0: Yeah. Heaven is where you make it. Heaven is where your vision
2: it's
0: is.
2: It's easier to make it Malibu.
1: Easier to make it Malibu than it is in Odessa.
0: That depends on where your heart is.
1: My heart's in Malibu.
0: Adam, your heart is the face of your spirit, so get real.
1: Well, whatever it is, it's looking at the ocean. It's not staring at an armadillo. That's where my spirit is.
0: You have a... what is your IQ?
1: Oh, who knows? I'm frightened.
2: Well,
1: to find
2: we did
1: out.
2: Check one. If you remember,
1: we did check.
2: Online.
0: Why do we check it out? I think
2: no,
0: Adam's.
2: We did one online.
0: I think Adam's IQ is just above his shoe size.
1: I did check online. It was in the mid 80s.
2: I think it was 92.
1: It was 92. It wasn't triple digits. Whatever it was, I blame the test or whoever administered it.
2: That's right.
0: Adam, you should know your blessing because you're working in a good way. You influence and inspire people and make people like
1: really?
0: They don't want to.
1: All right. Well, let's do that now.
0: Okay. Let's go.
1: Stephanie.
2: 70's 20.
1: You're 20. What's up?
3: Okay. Whenever I have sex, like towards the end or when I'm finishing, my like arms and face usually, well, sometimes it's my whole body, but my arms and hands fall asleep and go like completely numb. And like the other day, like, completely paralyzed. Like I could not move it at all. And it took like half an hour or an hour to like get all the blood back in it. And so I was able
0: what,
3: to. Position
0: what positions are you using?
3: Usually I'm on the bottom.
0: I'm on.
1: You're on the top or on the bottom? Now her line's too screwed up. I think she's saying she's...
0: We got a weak signal here.
2: For the most part, these kinds of things are caused by breathing excessively, so hyperventilating, and or bearing down too hard. And you can even get rhythm disturbance so your heart can slow down. And it's something worth looking into, Stephanie, because sometimes there are congenital problems that predispose you to the heart slowing to the point that you go out, you become unconscious. But in all likelihood, this is kind of a normal thing. Gary's had this all the time. Gary.
0: Yeah, I love it.
1: Gary's a man of passion, I would
0: let me tell you about passion.
2: I guess.
0: The origin of passion is a Greek word called...
1: Yeah.
0: Listen.
1: Drew's a man of passion as well.
0: No, wait. Let me tell you. I am too. But here's passion. The source of the word passion comes from the Greek word pathos, and it means pain. Mm. So it's actually Mel was making the pain of Christ.
1: Interesting.
0: Pathos. Passion is pain. Pain is passion. Welcome to Earth. I got three words for you. Welcome to Earth.
1: Interesting. See, if you're willing to feel the pain, you'll feel the ecstasy
2: as
1: well.
2: This does remind me, though, what Stephanie was calling about.
0: That's a masochist who does that. If you're willing to feel the pain.
2: You guys are going down a path that I'm interested in right now, in fact, because I was going to do a thing tomorrow morning, and there's been all this press in USA Today and on Yahoo about kids choking one another. But teenagers and young adults getting high by choking each other.
0: So they fall down and faint?
2: Well, they faint, but they actually get that sort of white light experience because they actually have the oxygen cut off to their brain temporarily. It's the same thing people do as part of the autoerotic asphyxiation, part of the sexual stuff. And it seems to me that the press has just got this all wrong and is making much ado about nothing. We've never heard of this. And they're, my God, sweeping the nation.
1: Well, they do that with pit bull attacks and freeway shootings.
2: But I would be interested if anyone does that. There's all kinds of weird names for it, this sort of choking game. Let us know. Call Loveline 1-800-LOVE.
0: I had that happen to me playing Little League ball for Lindbergh Elementary School in Tulsa.
2: Somebody choked you?
0: Well, no, they didn't choke me, but I think they wrapped their arms around my chest or something, and they squeezed me, and I just fell flat on my face.
1: That was the hyperventilation thing everyone did in junior high.
2: That's an old thing, right?
0: Is that a breathing thing?
2: That does induce a low heart rate where you do temporarily have low flow to the brain. But they're talking about actually strangling around the neck and cutting off the blood supply.
0: How about a future serial killer?
2: Would do that kind of thing?
0: Yeah.
2: Well, that's the point. Apparently, lots of kids are doing this. I take issue with it being that.
0: What is the reason? Is there anything sexual about that?
2: No. Well, you get high. You get euphoria. You get
1: kind of refreshing though. They're not on the sofa playing Nintendo or watching TV.
2: Yeah. Maybe doing a wild Nintendo.
0: Instead of strangling each other, why don't we pet and be smooth with oils and satin?
1: I agree. Those 11-year-olds should get some of that oil.
0: No. Stop it. Shouldn't be 11 years old.
2: This is that age. It's young teens that apparently are doing this thing.
1: Let's see. 11? Want to talk?
2: Yeah. Low as 8.
0: They don't even have their sperm things going, do they?
2: No, but that's the point. There's a lot of confusion about what they're reporting. Is this something sexual or is it something like sniffing glue?
1: But here's the whole thing. Are there any real, these trends they always try to scare us with? Yeah. I mean, freeway shooting, pit bull attacks.
0: Yeah. Hey,
2: Shark attacks.
1: Shark attacks. It's cyclical. Earthquakes.
0: The world is changing.
1: Yeah, but how many freeway shootings, how many shark attacks, how many pit bull attacks, how many do we actually have?
2: Right, they're rare.
1: How many does the news report?
2: Very rare, A. And B, the point I made to
0: We've had some shark attacks in a row.
2: Yeah, but apparently, according to guys that study shark attacks,
1: three in the last...
2: It's a normal season. It's actually a little below normal. There are shark attacks every week in this country.
1: Yeah.
2: They're just not reported. Mm. And in the Gulf for the most part, and so there they are. But here's the deal. What I made the point to CNN was, I said, look, if I haven't heard about it, this isn't a very big deal.
1: Right.
2: We would have heard about it 100 times if we're a big deal.
1: You know what I was thinking about with the sharks? Yeah. If I was a great white
0: shark. Remember the movie Jaws?
1: Yeah. Oh, yeah.
0: I kept everybody out of the ocean for 2 years.
1: Think about a mouth on a great white shark, right?
2: Yeah.
1: And all those rows of teeth, and jaw opens up 25 inches.
2: Yeah.
1: And now you got no arms. You just got those flippers, right?
2: Yeah.
1: If I was a shark, I'd be biting everything.
2: Sure. That's what they do.
1: All I would do is just bite stuff.
0: That's what they do.
1: You know what would happen to me?
2: Didn't you see the scene in Jaws where they pulled the license plate out and the cans and everything? That's you.
1: I would just bite things. I would eventually eat myself if I was a shark. I would start eating my own tail.
2: As you can see it.
1: I would digest myself. I'm just saying.
0: You want to get a good taste of yourself and live freely, right?
1: Our mouth is the size of a silver dollar, and we got these long arms. We don't do anything. Their mouth's the size of a trash can lid, and they don't have any arms. That's all they can do. I'm surprised they don't eat more stuff.
0: They eat more than you know.
1: I don't eat more people is
0: Have
1: what
0: you ever
1: I'm,
0: had shark? Have you ever had shark?
1: Yeah, shark's good.
0: Thresher shark is great.
1: Yeah, it is.
0: But it doesn't eat you back when it's on the plate.
1: Shark steaks are good.
2: Excellent.
1: Yeah.
2: I can't tell from swordfish.
1: All right. Let's take ourselves a little break. Gary Busey here tonight.
4: I'm here tonight.
1: Yeah. We're talking food. We're talking, it's barbecue season.
0: Celebrity fitness. We're talking about celebrity fitness.
2: All protein. Get
0: yourself in shape.
1: Celebrity fitness.
0: Talk to me. I'll help you.
1: Gary Busey in tonight. Take a quick break. Be right back after this.
0: Thank you.

0: Dr. Drew. Gary Busey.
1: Hello.
0: The Sage is in studio tonight.
2: That's Larry Elder.
0: Gary, oh yeah, different radio show. Gary is in the Celebrity Fit Club 2 on VH1, 10 o'clock.
2: On Sunday nights.
0: As we speak.
3: I like the fact that you include coffee in your fitness regime.
2: Coffee's okay.
3: Yeah, coffee is okay.
2: Hey,
3: people have lots of fears, but I'm actually doing Tuesday.
2: Use the word diet. The word diet has the word die in it. It's a stupid word. It doesn't get you anywhere. It's a negative reflection on your internal consistencies. So what I use is a new way of life in terms of being healthy with yourself. And friends, when you lose that weight, you feel better about yourself. You feel good about everything. And when you take care of your body, the temple God gave us for our spirit and soul to live into, when we take care of that body, we are happy, we're successful, and we're doing good, and we're inspiring others to take care of themselves.
3: But there's some evidence that caffeine may actually reduce the risk of Parkinson's and Alzheimer's.
0: Oh, really?
3: Actually some amazing health benefits.
0: However,
3: that Cremora we put in here is just like sugar.
2: Cremora?
3: That powdery stuff we stick in here.
2: You put that in there?
3: No, I handed it to you.
2: You stinker. No. That was really funny.
0: Yeah, Gary thought it was
2: You'll see me do 300 push-ups before I leave here. You know what's good about doing push-ups when you're empty? You let a lot of little silent and
0: farts.
2: Yeah, it's really good. It's like a little, and when you tape that, you put it on an album for nocturnal sleeping.
0: I like the sound of the rainforest myself, but Gary Busey farting should be like one of the
3: channels.
0: Yeah, when you go to the Brookstone thing, and
2: you know, there's little things you can, because you're so relaxed, Busey it comes farting. Out like. Yeah.
3: He's got range. This man's got range, Adam.
0: I believe all you really have to do in life is push-ups. And if they weren't so hard, we wouldn't need all these other pieces of workout apparatus and all that. As a male, if you just did a S load of push-ups every day, your upper body would be just fine.
2: No, you can't. It takes more than push-ups. It takes tricep work and bench presses for your pecs, and ab work.
0: You can do a wide ab grip work. and do that tight
2: that's
0: one.
2: Right.
3: Have somebody
2: sit
3: on your back.
0: Yeah.
2: But you need to balance it out. So you look like Popeye with the forearms, except to be your biceps. And Adam, look at your biceps right now.
0: I'm a little weak, yeah.
2: No, it's okay.
0: Yeah,
2: it comes with your dinner.
0: Yeah.
2: On the unconscious menu.
0: Oh. Ooh. Wow.
3: Put you in your place.
0: For dessert.
2: Whatever you want, buddy.
0: All right. I'm just saying.
2: Just don't eat in the dark anymore, because when you eat in the dark, you'll get sick.
0: Josh?
2: Hey, Josh.
4: Yeah. Hey, what's up?
0: You're 19?
4: Yeah.
0: What's up?
4: I was just commenting about that thing you were talking about, choking other people. And I never really did it. Like, I've never done it during sex. I've never choked anyone during sex or anything. But a while back ago, my friends and I used to do it just for the heck of it. And, we were just like, okay, I don't know where my neighbors found it out from, but they got this idea one time, and they're like, okay, well, hold your breath, and then, they put their hands like that.
3: Look, they put it where? Put your hands where?
4: He put his hands, like, the bottom of the hand, the palm of the hand, is they touch each other, and so the fingers are, like, at the back of your neck. And
0: it's more bad connections. Yeah. Look, you kids got to break down and steal yourself a nitrous tank like we did back in the day.
3: Wow.
0: What do you think? Are you trapped on an island and you can't find drugs? You know what I mean?
3: Scary. Crazy.
0: Just strangling
2: it's
0: people?
2: Beyond stupidity.
3: But you know, it's like you said.
2: It's self-ordained suicide.
3: No, this is the equivalent of BMX bike racing and Tony Hawk's performance on a skateboard.
2: Things, no,
3: the
2: Dr. Drew.
3: Anties are up. It just anties up everywhere. It's just
2: Doctor, you're putting your hands around your neck. That's not like a skateboard.
3: No, I'm just saying that kids are pushing the limits, pushing the boundaries of thrill these days.
2: That's called self-ordained suicide.
3: Yeah.
2: Be careful out there.
3: Do you want to talk to one more about it real quick?
0: See, Bruno's asphyxiation thing. Yeah, I'm just wondering in general, I think in life there's this sort of progression thing. Everyone's supposed to get bigger. Everyone's supposed to get smarter. Everyone's supposed to make more money. Run faster. Everything. I mean, if you think about...
3: progress.
0: Right. Think about what your parents made a year. Think about what you'd like your kids to make a year. Think about what a house cost 20 years ago, what it costs now, what a car cost 20 years ago. Think about what they did with a basketball 50 years ago. The guy just dropped it in. Now he's taken off from top of the key, you know? I mean, everything is up. It used to be if a guy just did a kick turn in a swimming pool on a skateboard, he was the greatest skateboarder you've ever seen. Now he's got to jump over the Great Wall of China.
2: It's called evolution, my friend. Evolution.
0: I'm wondering if a lot more people aren't going to start getting killed because I don't think our bodies are evolving that fast. Right. Like, there's no difference physiologically between the kid in the 70s in the Vans who did the kick turn in the empty swimming pool and the guy who jumped over the Great Wall of China. His bones are the same.
3: Yeah.
0: You know what I mean? That's except for one guy's got 80 feet of air, the other guy just got the front trucks out of the swimming
2: pool. One thing about something we must understand, that the word fear, F-E-A-R, that stands for false evidence appearing real.
0: I was wondering what that was. Yeah.
2: And the word doubt, D-O-U-B-T, stands for debating on understanding bewildering thoughts.
0: What's NORAD stand
2: those
0: for?
2: People,
0: I always see
2: those,
0: it on
2: those
0: North
2: people,
0: History Channel.
3: Atlantic.
2: Those people who have fear and have doubt have created it themselves.
0: Uh-huh.
2: Everyone has a choice to make. We're the only animal that has free will and free choice, the human animal. We got to be careful with the choices we make because they might not turn out good in the long run.
0: Yeah. Yeah. Everything has gotten faster except for reading.
2: Well, here's one for
0: you. That's one department the kids have actually slowed down just a little bit and they've realized.
2: Well, the educational services is failing, I feel. Do you know what you see in the road? Usually when you see a dead lawyer and a dead snake in the road. What do you usually see? You usually see skid marks before the snake.
0: Yeah, at least someone tried to stop.
2: That tells you about law and order.
0: Yeah. And how do we heal the educational system in this country, Professor Busey?
2: We utilize the money that was promised to us from my good friend Arnold and the governor of the state.
0: Hmm. Do you know Arnold?
2: Yeah, I've known Arnold for years.
0: Well, I'm trying to think what you guys work together on.
2: Or my body.
0: Your body.
2: A lot. Yeah, Arnold's trained me, and Franco Tlumbo, who trained Arnold for 50 years, been my trainer. Harold Diamond, a kickboxing champion. Mike Minsker, Mr. Olympia.
0: Wow.
2: And I've grown up.
3: That's a different kind of working out, though, right?
2: Huh?
3: That's a different kind of working out than you're doing now. That was heavier weights.
2: Yeah, right. Well, right now, I'm doing aerobics, and muscle weighs more than fat. So I'm losing all the weight I can to win the game, and then I'll start doing maximum muscle failure with weights, which is only 30 minutes a day, 2 days a week, and it's beautiful.
0: What do you win if you win this VH1?
2: We don't know yet. See, we don't know. We don't know.
0: How are you doing? Are you good for money? I mean, you set? You fine?
2: No.
0: You're not? Why not?
2: Because it's been a difficult couple of years. I've been in a dry season.
0: Really?
2: But things are coming up, opening up and opening up. The door's opening up, and I'm in a different, better place now.
0: Let me ask you
2: this. I actually
0: like
2: myself.
0: Is acting sort of, could you sort of equate it to athletes from, let's say, the 60s, the 70s?
2: Acting?
0: In the sense that
2: no.
0: Back in the day, these guys, pro athletes, were not rich. You know, in the 70s, if they had a career that lasted 8 or 10 years, they're not necessarily set for life like they would be today. I believe now Gary Busey was not the leading man in Hollywood, but he was in the top shelf of male actors for a good period of time. Shouldn't you have enough saved up to see you through for the rest of your life?
3: Would you have had
0: or would you thing? if your career started, you know, if right now, if Big Wednesday started tomorrow and you just did the movies you did up until the next 20 years, would you be set for life?
2: No, I wouldn't pay that much. I wouldn't pay
0: that's what
2: I
0: I'm
2: wouldn't,
0: saying
2: I wouldn't pay big prices at all, not at all.
0: I mean, what would you get for something like Big Wednesday?
2: I don't remember.
0: Was it 50 grand?
2: Oh no, it was more than that.
0: Oh, all right. That's not too bad.
3: I think we would get today.
0: That's my point.
2: But my price is going to go up, and I'm back in shape spiritually, mentally, emotionally, and physically. And that's what counts, is taking care of yourself and really liking yourself. Before you can like or love anyone else or help anyone else, you have to do it for yourself first.
0: But you haven't had
2: And that's
0: a...
2: what Celebrity Fitness is doing for me, and I want to utilize myself being inspired by the show to inspire others.
0: You've not had a civilian gig since you were 18 or 20, right?
2: What's a civilian gig?
0: Work.
2: Are you kidding
0: regular
2: me?
0: Work, regular
2: making
0: job.
2: Making a movie 12 hours a
3: no,
2: day?
3: No,
0: that's a lot of work, but I just mean you're an actor.
2: No, I'm not. Acting is the absence of acting. It's believing in the truth
0: you're
2: of the moment you're in at that
0: who's
2: time.
0: In a movie getting paid to act.
2: Excuse me, shut up. Let me tell you what this
0: saying.
2: Is.
0: What's hey, the last
2: Adam,
0: job?
2: Adam. Hey, oh, hey, oh, hey.
0: Whoa. Hey.
2: Acting is the absence of acting. It's believing in the truth of the moment you're creating at that time.
0: Right.
2: Stop.
0: All right.
2: You did good.
0: Thank you, baby. No, I'm saying, what was your last job that was not in, and I don't want to say acting, that was not in a movie or a television, not in Hollywood? What was your last job at a donut shop, your last job at a department store?
2: My father was a construction design manager for Safeway Stores in Oklahoma, Arkansas, and Kansas. So I did heavy labor, finishing concrete, tying steel, digging ditches, forming concrete. That's what I did. When I had a spring break from college, I came home and went to heavy labor.
0: Right.
2: And I got paid $2.05 an hour, and I thought I had it. That was it, man. I had made it. That was great.
0: And that was your last job of that nature?
2: Yeah, the rest has been traveling rock and roll and making movies and doing events and television and coming on here.
0: Right. So you've had a good 40-year run.
2: 1970, 35. I started in 1970. My first show was High Chaparral.
0: Oh, yeah.
2: Where I played a mental retard that was to hit Leif Erikson in the face with a stick while he was sleeping. But I was trained by James Best, camera technique and film awareness, where I ended up with 7 lines and 3 days' work because I knew what to do technically. And a great thing for all you new actors out there that are getting a job, when you have your first job, your first job, go up to the department head of everyone on the set, the head of the department of the property people, the camera people, the lighting people, the sound people, and tell them, I'm very happy to be here, and I want you to know, let me know if there's anything I can do to help you. And when the crew hears a new person saying that, they come out and they just embrace this guy or this girl who's there for the comment of the film that's being made or the story that's being made. And that's humble. The ingredients of a leader is being humble with humility.
0: Oh, somebody...
2: Did you hear me, Adam?
0: Yes. The ingredients of a leader is being humbled with humility.
2: Mm-hmm.
0: You see that? Steel trap, baby. Don't let the pot fool you. Tasha knows somebody who was actually died from this choking game. Tasha?
1: Yeah.
0: You're 13?
1: Yes, I am.
0: What's happening? What happened?
1: Well, somebody had told my friend about the choking game at the school in Nampa. And actually, she was in her closet trying to actually pull this stunt. And she fell and she passed out. And she woke up and she started kicking. And she knocked over the ladder that she was standing on.
3: Are you sure that she wasn't trying to kill herself?
1: No, the police investigated it, and it was not a suicide attempt.
3: How did they prove that?
0: Yeah, I mean,
2: could have been a mental suicide. She was unconscious of and she completed it without thought.
0: She hung herself, right? Or hanged herself?
1: She actually had like a. I don't know what she had.
2: Was she choking herself?
1: Yes, she was choking herself with her brother. They were...
0: With her brother?
1: I don't know that they were technically...
2: Who was choking her, dear?
1: She was, and her brother was also doing it along with her.
0: Well, what does...
2: You mean he was choking himself, too?
1: Yes.
0: What does the ladder have to do with it?
1: Well, she was actually standing on the ladder, but he was standing on the floor.
3: All right. She wasn't there.
0: What kind
3: of kids are doing this game?
0: Why do you need a ladder to choke yourself?
3: To get some tension on the cord, I guess.
0: Well, and that's what I said. She was choking herself with her hands,
3: no,
0: or she had something hanging?
3: She was hanging.
0: She had something around her neck, Tasha?
1: Yes, she did.
0: Oh, okay. All right. Yeah. All right.
2: That's suicide.
0: Is this more popular now than ever, or what's up? You hear about your other friends doing this?
1: No. After she died, everybody... just kind of like stopped doing it, but it is starting to kind of get more popular.
2: Mm-hmm. Why is it popular, dear?
1: I really don't know. I mean, I think it's
3: who's doing it? Just kids that want to get high?
1: Yeah, just kids who want to get high.
0: You gotta get these kids drugs, bro. I'm gonna start a campaign.
3: Use drugs,
2: honey. Yeah. Do you do this yourself? Do you choke yourself too?
1: No, I do not.
2: Yeah, that's good. Don't
3: spare the rope.
0: Yeah, what? Yeah. Give them the dope. Spare the rope.
3: Take the dope.
0: Yeah,
3: spare the rope, take the dope.
0: Well, or hand over the whatever it is. I gotta trade in your rope for dope. That's basically what I'm saying.
2: It's called rope for dope.
3: Yeah. Rope for dope. That's it. Yeah. We found it. Rope for dope.
0: And it's not just, you know, it's not just hemp rope or just anchor rope or anything. I'll use cords, extension
3: belts,
0: cords,
3: belts,
0: anything you can hang yourself with, twine, anything you got.
3: You want to finish this up one more with Mark?
0: All right. Where is
3: five?
0: Oh, okay. Let's see. Mark?
5: Yeah, hello.
0: You're 25?
5: Yes, sir. I'm a long-time listener, first-time caller. I used to do that back in the day when I was a teenager, but we didn't call it the choke. It was just called California Dream back in the day. And it wasn't actually choking. What it was is the person would squat down on their haunches and hyperventilate for approximately 10 minutes.
3: That's a totally different thing, Mark.
2: I've done that. That's not that.
0: Yeah. But what about this component to human beings to alter themselves?
3: Oh, all mammals do that.
0: Yeah, that's what I'm
3: mammals
0: saying.
3: Mammals have a natural...
2: Mammals?
3: Yeah, mammals.
2: Porpoises don't. They're a mammal.
3: But, well, mammals in general have a tendency to try to self-stimulate. The dolphins will, you know, they'll...
2: self-stimulate,
3: okay. You know, that's part of that. Part of that goes to trying to take things and change themselves.
2: Adam is good at that.
3: I'll tell you what...
0: I'll get a dolphin right in its blowhole.
3: What? I beg your pardon?
0: You know what?
2: That's enough out of you.
0: You can't expect
3: you blow a dolphin?
0: You can't expect it to be called a blowhole and not have me investigate.
3: Yeah.
0: That's all I'm saying.
3: Investigate is one thing, but trying it out is... Anyway, oh, my God.
0: Well, what about this, though? I mean, maybe people were meant to take drugs.
3: Well, this is
0: what I'm saying.
2: Those are the people who are sick.
3: This is the people.
0: Yeah.
3: People argue that have identified this basic urge to alter. That there is a definite urge to stimulate and alter our central nervous system. However, what it ends up being is people that need to regulate. Sort of that impulse is much stronger. They're trying to feel better.
0: Right.
3: But there is a tendency just to feel good, right?
0: Or
3: you want to feel extra good.
2: Everybody likes to feel good. Or even different.
0: I mean,
3: to feel altered.
2: But you know, the first time you do it, the next time you do it, you will never receive the first high you get.
0: Well,
2: it will never come back to you that way. You're just chasing your tail. It belongs to the devil.
0: But if you think about things like dreaming, mm-hmm. and you think about sex, mm-hmm. and you think about roller coasters, and you think about 20-foot mm-hmm. waves, yep. and you think about going to a science fiction movie.
3: That is all that.
0: It's all that, right?
3: Now, where does that come from? Probably in battle, a need to sort of...
2: I was aroused by being in battle. I had a contract to get in that way.
0: Yeah. He was paid...
3: But you know what I'm saying?
0: More than 50
3: humans came out of a very violent history.
0: And you close your eyes every night, and these crazy, elaborate, vivid things go on in your head.
2: Those are riddles. Puzzle pieces to find your truth.
0: Yeah, well...
2: That's what dreams are.
0: I had a truth where my grandmother and my mother were trying to beat me with my scrotum sack in a swimming pool a few years ago, and I'm really
2: how you feel about yourself, because your grandmother and your mother are really you in the dream. Everybody in the dream is a part of you.
3: No, he is the scrotum sack.
2: I know that. So does he.
0: Either way, I don't want to.
2: I love that cute little scrotum smile you have.
0: Thank you.
3: Better that it be your scrotum than your penis.
0: Yeah,
3: it is.
0: Yeah,
2: Do you know what happens when you cross a penis? When you cross a penis and a potato,
0: what
2: you get addicted.
0: We'll take a quick.
2: Take a break. I can't go.
0: 61 years crazy. I mean, young, everybody. We will take ourselves a quick break. We'll be right back after this. Yeah, everybody, it's Love Line. Gary Busey.
6: Hello, everybody. It's Love Line. Adam Carolla.
0: Gary Busey.
3: Ace Busey.
0: Gary Busey.
7: I'm here, and I love it.
0: Yeah, everyone loves Gary Busey. Gary Busey's almost turning into a George Foreman career-wise. Maybe people were scared of him in the past, but now he's so lovable, you just want to squeeze him.
2: You know, Adam, thank you for saying that, because that's true. I was very difficult, belligerent, and stupid, and didn't care for anything, especially myself. But I've come through that to see there ain't nothing to it when you get through it, and then you can consider other people's feelings first and really have fun doing it.
0: Guys,
2: what you
0: do. I was saying to Drew the other night, I think guys get better with age and women get meaner with age. Guys, you know, we've had guys come through here in the time that we've been here, Drew.
3: Yeah, you're
0: right. We've seen guys go from their mid-20s, maybe late-20s, testosterone-laden, aggressive, chip on the shoulder, something to prove, to middle 30s, early 40s, laid-back, comfortable in their own skin.
3: Now, be fair, most of that caused by massive amounts of
0: marijuana. Copious amounts of marijuana, usually. No, guys can be aggressive and can be...
2: That's because men are the first ones who are feeling... The first thing a man does not want to happen to him is being rejected or abandoned.
0: Yeah. Yeah. Well, I don't know why I have to be an a-hole in order to avoid being rejected.
3: You know how humans are. They got to bring on what they want to avoid.
0: Right. Right. I'm just saying, guys are so much better when they mellow out a little bit.
2: Yes.
0: And they get a few years and some experience under, and they get a little bit humbled. Mm-hmm. They can.
2: That's humble and humility is where I am now. It's nothing like it.
0: They admit they made a mistake or two,
3: humble.
0: And they don't want to. Spend the second part of their life pissing people off.
3: Right.
0: Or
2: that's good.
0: Kicking ass or getting their ass kicked or whatever. However it works. Eventually, it's either you get your nose broke or you break your hand.
2: One thing about my essence is that I've never been in a fist fight in my life, but I played football and I made action movies.
0: Right. Yeah, and you put a shoulder into a sternum or two.
2: Yeah, that's fun. Snapping sternums, man, that's great.
0: See?
2: Well, I snapped the sternum. I snapped the sternum with my forehead and moved my head up and loosened their teeth. Help them up off the ground, tell them I'll be right back.
0: Where did you play football? You played in high school and you played in college?
2: I played grade school, junior high school, junior college, and college.
3: Were you a linebacker?
2: I was a linebacker and a center. I could snap the ball 30 yards into a bushel basket.
0: You do the long snap.
2: I do the long snap, and we had a high school offense where I would snap ahead of the back. I would snap ahead of the right halfback. He would have two steps –